0: NFL app. Hi, everybody. I'm Ryan Radke alongside Pro Football Hall of Famer and Super Bowl 34 champ Isaac Bruce as we welcome you to Friday morning football, at least here in Australia, where it's currently just past 10 a.m. local time. Of course, it's 5 p.m. Pacific on Thursday night back on the West Coast, where the Rams and 49ers come from, thanks to that much-discussed 17-hour time difference. Isaac, it is amazing to be here in this stadium as we look out on one of the famed stadiums in the world, the Melbourne Cricket Ground. Over 100,000 people are expected here today. You see the Rams jerseys, you see the 49ers jerseys, but it's also a global celebration of the NFL. I would venture to say that all 32 teams are represented in some way here today. It's an amazing sight to look out on.
1: Without a doubt. I mean, just being here in Melbourne, Australia, the fans here have a wonderful opportunity to see two teams from the same division play the game of football that we all grew up loving. So the weather is perfect. The fans are here. Just about every 32 teams are represented from their jersey standpoint. And I'm looking forward to a great game between two rivals here.
0: Yeah, let's talk about these two teams, both who have very high expectations coming into the season. The Rams are the designated home team for this game. And Isaac, expectations would have been high for the Rams no matter what. When you bring back Matthew Stafford and Puka Nacua and Devontae Adams and Kyren Williams. But then on the defensive side of the ball, they go out. They get the reigning defensive player of the year in Myles Garrett. They get a lockdown corner in Trent McDuffie. Aaron Donald's coming back, although we won't see him today. You know a little something about Rams teams with high expectations. The expectations are off the charts for LA.
1: And I think those expectations not only just come from the fans and the pundits, but they also come from the players themselves. I mean, when you sit back, go through spring, you go through summer, you see what you have on paper. As far as being able to put a product on the football field, I think the Ram players and the coaching staffs, they all have had that moment and say, you know what, we can be pretty good this season. And that's exactly what I'm looking forward to.
0: Meanwhile, for the 49ers, this is a team that won 12 games a year ago, despite a rash of injuries that cost them some of their best players. Barely saw Nick Bosa, barely saw Fred Warner. Their quarterback, Brock Purdy, missed half the year. Yeah. Yet 12-5 and in the divisional round of the playoffs. Those guys are back and healthy. That makes San Francisco optimistic this year.
1: Not only that, I think it's a testament to Coach Shanahan. Shanahan always puts a great product on the field. He's a great play caller. And just the 49ers overall, you get their playmakers back, you get their leaders back on the field to make sure everyone is where they need to be and playing at a level that they're used to playing at.
0: All right, the 49ers got here about a week ago. The Rams, much talked about, have been here for just over 24 hours.
1: Yeah.
0: Do you think the difference will have any impact on what we see on the field here today?
1: You know, I think we will see a difference because, you know, many times in NFL locker rooms and franchises, we often talk about when we go on the road, it's about being on a business trip, right? It's not about being on vacation, not about getting there 2 or 3 days early so you can go see some of the sights in the cities that you land in. It's about coming in. You know, fortunately, the Rams didn't have to wear their suit and ties on this flight and just be comfortable. But then they get right off the plane and go right into a football game and play football. So they're treating it as if it's a business trip, and I'm all for that part of the game.
0: Much more to come as we approach kickoff between the Rams and the 49ers from Melbourne. But when we return, Scott Graham joins us from our Progressive Insurance Studios. 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
8: Well, thank you, Eli, and welcome to a brand new season of the National Football League right here on Westwood One. We kicked it off last night, and we've got something very special tonight. The eighth different country outside the United States to host an NFL regular season game. That would be Australia. Nine different international games being played this season. That's the most in a season all time. We're going to talk about that a little bit later on with the commissioner of the National Football League, Roger Goodell. But Scott Graham here with you in our studio, and we have got some good stuff tonight, including, as Ryan was telling you about, two different approaches to playing a game in a completely different time zone. Realize that right now it's a little after 10 in the morning in Melbourne as they get set to kick this one off. And for Niners head coach Kyle Shanahan, you can understand the confusion.
9: When I look at my clock and it says the time, and then I try to see my family's time and it says the time, but it says yesterday. I don't even get how that's possible. So I feel like I'm in the future. And then also when we play on our Friday, which I think is a Thursday in the U.S., we're such creatures of habit. So I call today Tuesday. I call today Wednesday, which is the first day we put in a game plan. But I think it's Monday. However, though, it's Sunday in the present. So like Saturday we walk through when we play on Sunday, which is a Friday in Australia and a Thursday in the U.S. So don't ever make me do that again.
8: Obviously taking a pretty good take on it, and the Niners have been there for a while. As Ryan pointed out at the top, the Rams just got to town. This is a different approach from Sean McVay, and he, of course, has a stacked team, including a young player in the middle of a defensive line you may have forgotten about. Kobe Turner was the third-round pick for the Rams back in 2023. He was a part of the all-rookie team with 9 sacks in his rookie season, has 24 of them in 3 years in the league right now. I talked with him about this upcoming season and about a very unique approach to a very unique game for Game 1.
10: Yeah, it's a little different to start off the season this way, but there's no better way to start off the season than having the 49ers on the schedule. So we'll figure out the routine. It's the Niners. So, I've been telling everyone this, but we have the most amazing strength and performance staff, from our trainers to our weightlifting staff, nutritionists, and they're going to have us set and ready to go. So, it's going to be a little different, but even with the way that we're approaching it, being able to fly in and spend one night and wake up that next morning and go play ball, we're treating it just like a traditional away game as far as get there the night before and get ready to go ball.
8: When he's healthy and at his best, what is it that makes Christian McCaffrey so hard to stop?
10: Yeah, he's just an all-around baller. Right? Like, I think of the first game, it felt like we were doing a pretty good job in the run game. Okay, now they're going to scat him out the backfield, give him a check down, but let him get his shoulder square, turn towards the defense and, have that be an extension of their run game, just being able to get him the ball out in space. And so there's sometimes there's backs in the league where it's like, if you stop this, then you stop them. But really, he's somebody who is very fluid and being able to attack you in multiple different ways. And then you pair him up, with Shanahan and him being able to use him in a variety of different ways. And then you just go down their personnel as well. When you have guys like Kittle and Juszczyk, who are able to make things look like 12 personnel, they're able to make it look like 21 personnel. And so you can get a lot of different looks from them. And really, I think that's their specialty is dressing things up, figuring out ways to get their players the ball. And, at the end of the day, he's the type of player where you got to get multiple bodies on him. His contact balance is really good. And then, when the check downs come or, when he scats out of the backfield, we got to have multiple bodies there to bring him down.
11: you guys were a good defense, an accomplished defense, and then you go out this offseason, and oh, by the way, you add two future Hall of Famers. Myles Garrett, Aaron Donald will be back at some point or other. What does it mean to you, the guys that are lining up on the defensive line, to have that level of performance and that level of experience playing around you?
10: Yeah, it's special. You know, you get to see it in practice, and I can't wait to see it come to life in these games. But, you know, you see the ability shine, and you understand, all right, this is why they are great. This is why they have been able to accomplish the things that they've been able to. And you know also, you know, for me, it's like, you know, that's going to draw a certain amount of attention. So how am I now going to be even more prepared to be able to capitalize off of the opportunities that I am able to receive because of that? And then, you know, I start getting kicking, then there's attention drawn to me. And it's like, it's a constant play between all of the guys that we have on our front. And I even think about, you know, rookie year being able to play with AD. And I think of our room then versus our room now. And, you know, we had a lot of really good guys back there, and we had a lot of talent. But I feel like this is the deepest room that I've ever been a part of. And I'm talking like guys that you can full on trust, you know, all the way throughout our room. It's just pick your poison. And we all bring different skill sets to the table, but we all have that trust and that accountability to the room. And yeah, I think it's going to be special. And it's also going to, you know, have the ability to keep the pressure on offenses. You know, when that second group comes in and there's no drop off from the first group to the second group, then it's like, how are we doing this?
11: Kobe Turner and company do not have Aaron Donald tonight, and they do have Christian McCaffrey to deal with, who touched the ball 413 times last year, second most in the NFL. Up next on the pregame show, a conversation with the commissioner, Roger Goodell. 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
11: 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We get you ready for the Niners and Rams, the first ever game in Melbourne, Australia. In anticipation of that, the commissioner who's been sitting in the seat over the top of all of the international expansion got an opportunity earlier this week in anticipation of the game to sit down with our own Ryan Ratke.
0: Scott, thanks very much. Commissioner, welcome to Melbourne. It's certainly exciting to be here for the first ever game in Australia. I know you've been to so many of these international games. Give us your early thoughts on what you've seen from the fans and their response to being here down under.
17: You know, it's been incredible. This country in general just has incredible sports fans. They just they love sport. They love to play it. They love to watch it. They love to be a part of it. And I think you see that passion. And they have a deep understanding for sports. They like the competitiveness of it. And I think our fan base here has grown very quickly in the last couple of years, and hopefully this will move it to another level.
0: This is the eighth different country outside the U.S. that has hosted an NFL regular season game. Why is the international footprint so important for the league?
17: I think it's all about growth. You know, I think, you know, we obviously don't think we're finished growing in the United States, but the biggest growth opportunity is clearly the rest of the world. And I think, you know, to be a global sport puts us in a different position, and it's something that we think we can become. And we believe in our game, and the fan reaction we're getting would verify that ultimately. And so I think in some ways we're responding to that interest, but in other ways we're trying to accelerate that growth.
0: All right, this is game number two of the 2026 season, an exciting opener between the Patriots and the Seahawks yesterday. As we begin a new season for the NFL, what are the headlines for Roger Goodell? What are the things you're looking at as we begin this 26 campaign?
17: Well, you know, it's the things you don't expect that, you know, make the season ultimately. You know, those unexpected, you know, performances by individuals, by teams. We're really proud of the competitiveness of the league and the fact that the teams that maybe didn't make the playoffs last year are going to be in the playoffs. Mm-hmm. And I think we've seen that every year. So everybody starts with that hope. And I think that's great for the league and great for our fan base and great for our partners. And so I don't know which way it'll go, but that's actually the fun of it for me. As a fan, you love seeing that. And we work so hard in the offseason to reevaluate our everything from policies to rules to make the changes. On the field, we'll see some of the tweaks we've made and see if they produce some of the results we're looking. But ultimately, it's about keeping the game strong, make sure that we continue to have the great access for our fans on a global basis. And I think we're going to see that.
0: All right, one of the headlines we've seen recently, media reports would suggest that you're going to stick around in your role for a few more years. What is it that keeps you coming back and wanting to do this job?
17: That's a really good question. I love it. I really truly believe in the NFL and the impact that it has on people, on communities. And I think we have a lot more to do. You know, whether it's the international growth, whether it's continuing to develop our partnership with the players and trying to figure out what else we can do that continues to grow this game together, our media partners that are so valuable to us and provide access for our fans, all of that is just makes you feel very optimistic about the future. So we have a lot to do. I'm proud to be part of it for a few more years at least, and that'll be the fun part.
0: Well, Commissioner, certainly great to get a chance to visit with you. It's great to be here for a historic game that's coming up in Melbourne. We appreciate a few minutes. Thanks very much.
17: Thank you. It's great to be here, and it's just perfect. So.
0: NFL Commissioner Roger Goodell. Scott, we'll send it back to you in the studio.
11: All right, Ryan, thank you very much, and thanks to Commissioner Goodell as well. Just ahead, we're going to take a look back, and we're going to get you one step closer to kickoff time. This is Westwood One's coverage of the National Football League.
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3: Second down and goal at the 11 for San Francisco. Gabbard in the gun, hand signals to his receivers. He gets the shotgun snap, he hands to Hyde, who stops and stutter steps and tries from the 10 to the 5. Tries on the hash mark, into the end zone. Touchdown run, Carlos Hyde. And San Francisco has struck first with 3:24 to play in the first.
4: Kevin Harlan, the call right here on Westwood One from Week 1 in 2016. It's the last time the 49ers and Rams squared off in a season opener. San Francisco rang in the Chip Kelly era with a 28-0 win. That was the first of two Carlos Hyde touchdowns on the night, and the Niners held L.A. to just 185 yards of offense, securing the first season-opening shutout in franchise history. That win, though, is a rare bright spot in Kelly's only season as 49ers head coach. San Francisco lost its next 13 games and finished 2-14, with both wins coming against the Rams. The struggles of both NFC West teams led to coaching changes after the season. The Niners hired Kyle Shanahan, and the Rams hired Sean McVay. That's today's memorable moment in football history, sponsored by RK Zero Proof. Some moments are too good to forget. Make every moment count and every memory count with great taste and zero alcohol. Celebrate differently. Drink RK. Well, this is the beginning of a very big week, a very big season of football. And of course, in the 40th year here on Westwood One, we've got them all for you on primetime, including this weekend, Sunday Night Football, the Cowboys at the Giants, Monday Night Football, the Broncos at the Kansas City Chiefs. This has been the Thursday Night Football pregame show on Westwood One, sponsored by Kings Hawaiian, the best slider in football. I'll be back at halftime with Michael Fabiano for a look at your fantasy team in Week 1. But up next, we'll rejoin Ryan Radke and Hall of Famer Isaac Bruce in Melbourne. 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
5: Eli Manning here, reading a radio ad for Kings Hawaiian. They want me to say Kings Hawaiian is the best slider in football, but I'm not going to say it. Everyone knows I'm the best slider in football. 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Anyway, this commercial's ending soon and they want me to do a brand sign-off, but I'm not going to say it. I'll never say Kings Hawaiian, the best slider in football.
6: 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Airing live on Netflix from the Melbourne Cricket Ground tonight. 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
5: Back in Melbourne, Australia, along with the Hall of Famer Isaac Bruce, I'm Ryan Radke here on Westwood One. 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What a grand sight here down under at the historic Melbourne Cricket Ground. Over 100,000 people packed into this building to watch the San Francisco 49ers and the Los Angeles Rams in the first ever game here in Melbourne. An absolutely beautiful day here in Australia. Temperature around 55 degrees Fahrenheit. That's around 12 degrees Celsius. Absolutely perfect with sunny skies overhead and almost no wind to speak of. For the national anthems and the rest of the pregame festivities, let's join our PA announcer, Alan Roach.
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0: An amazing rendition of both national anthems and a flyover courtesy of the United States Air Force and the Royal Australian Air Force as well. 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All right, Isaac Bruce, let's start with the 49ers. 12 wins a season ago. If they're going to get win number one in 2026, what has to happen for Kyle Shanahan's club today?
1: Well, for the 49ers today, they got to make sure that they are winning on first and second down. Stay out of third and long unless you want to get up close and personal to the recently acquired Mr. Myles Garrett, hurting and then getting after your quarterback a bit. And make sure that the Rams' defensive line earn the right to pass rush. What do they have to do for that? Make sure they stop the run and give them an opportunity to feed CMC. That'd be Mr. Christian McCaffrey. So the Rams have to make sure that they can get them in third and long, and the 49ers have to make sure that they do everything to feed Mr. CMC today.
0: McCaffrey led the NFL in touches a season ago. Let's flip it around and talk about Sean McVay and the Rams. They've won each of their last three international games to make it 4 in a row and start 1-0. What has to happen for L.A. today?
1: The Rams, they have to sustain drives. You know, in the first matchup last year between these two teams, the 49ers won the time of possession. They also won the turnover battle by two. So they ended up running 83 plays to the Rams, 49 plays. So if the Rams want to win today, don't turn the football over and make sure that they contain Mr. CMC, Christian McCaffrey, on the defensive end.
0: All right, as we mentioned, it is a beautiful day here in Melbourne. Sunny skies overhead, almost no wind to speak of. It feels like a fall afternoon, and while my partner has his scarf on because he's a little chilly, it is about perfect weather today, Isaac, for these guys. The sun is shining. The fans are into it. This is everything we had hoped for coming down here for this game.
1: Oh, without a doubt. This is definitely the payoff of all those dog days of training camp, hitting each other, wrestling each other, fighting each other, short travel between preseason games. And this is what you come to play for, having a season opener. Although it's being in a foreign country, this is nothing more than American football, Rams versus the 49ers.
0: Well, the coin toss has just taken place at midfield, and San Francisco won the coin toss. I'll tell you, the first great sign for the 49ers is just watching who walked out for that coin toss. Fred Warner was out there.
1: Right.
0: George Kittle was out there. You're talking about guys, Isaac, for Fred Warner missed almost all of last season. George Kittle missed a big chunk of last season. Still, they won 12 games. The fact, though, that those guys are healthy and ready to play today, that's what gives the 49ers a lot of confidence going into this season.
1: No doubt. It's big when your leaders are back on the field. Fred Warner being the leader of that defense. He gets everybody lined up. He plays well. He plays at a level that inspires other guys to play well as well. Brock Purdy being back on that field. So he's the leader of the offense. We're in for a great brand of football today.
0: All right, the 49ers won the toss. They deferred their option to the second half. So the Rams will receive Jordan Whittington and Xavier Smith back deep to return the kickoff from Eddie Pinheiro. The opening kickoff sponsored by Gusto. 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And the ball is in the air, an end-over-end kick. It'll be taken by Whittington at the goal line, out across the 10, angling to the 15, now to the 20, coming near side. Hit it, tripped up inside the 20-yard line. Malik Mustafa racing down on special teams, made the tackle, and the Rams will start inside their own 20-yard line. So Matthew Stafford, the reigning NFL MVP, coming off the best season of his storied career, threw for 46 touchdowns, most in the NFL, 4,700 yards, led the league in that category as well. He threw just 8 picks. Kyren Williams is the starting running back. Puka Nacua, Devontae Adams, the wide receivers. And, of course, the Rams will use a lot of tight ends. Trips right, single man left. Stafford back to pass. First and 10 from the 17. Throws, and it's nearly intercepted. Looking left, trying to find Puka Nacua, and Fred Warner making an impact right away, diving in to swat it down. It's incomplete. That'll bring up second and 10. Well, Fred Warner back on the field after missing most of last year with that horrific ankle injury. He's flanked by Drake Greenlaw and Luke Gifford. Up front, Nick Bosa returns along with Oso Digizua, Romello Height, and Keon White. Bernardo Green, D'Amador Lenore, the corners. Jair Brown, Malik Mustafa, the safeties. Second down and 10 L.A. Stafford, the shotgun snap. Here's a handoff. This is Williams angling left inside the numbers, just across the 20. Out to about the 21, maybe the 22-yard line. A host of white jerseys there to stop the forward progress. That's a gain of about 4.5. And now a third and manageable coming up for L.A.
1: 49ers gang tackling on that play right there. You love seeing that coming out of training camp. Guys getting multiple hats on the football, making sure that guys not getting loose and putting hits on the running back.
0: Third down and 5 for the 22. Ball is on the near side left hash. Stafford in the gun with two receivers left and right. Back to throw, looking left, fires left, caught by Nacua, hit immediately, and he is going to be dragged down at the 25. That's shy of the line to gain. Just a 3-yard pickup. D'Amador Lenore made the tackle. It is fourth down. It's about 2 yards, and it looks like the Rams are going to punt it away. Excellent tackle, Isaac, by D'Amador Lenore.
1: Absolutely. Great rally by the defense once again. Everybody coming over. One guy grabs him, holds him up so the other guys can kind of tee off on him and make sure you get the runner down.
0: So the Rams go 3 and out. That'll bring out Ethan Evans to punt it away. Jacob Cowing back to return, standing around his own 25-yard line for the 49ers. Evans gets a face mask high snap. It's a right-footed kick, a wobbler, sending Cowing to his right. Backs up, has it at the 21-yard line, straight ahead 25, up across the 30. And he hops out of bounds at about the 32-yard line. That's a return of about 11, maybe 12 yards for Jacob Cowing. And now we'll see the 49ers offense for the first time, led by their quarterback Brock Purdy, who was terrific when he played last year. He was 7-2 in the 9 games he started. Missed 8 games with a turf toe injury. Christian McCaffrey is the starting running back. Mike Evans, Debo Samuel, the wide receivers. George Kittle is the tight end. First and 10, 49ers. They officially mark into the San Francisco 33. Purdy will go under center. Two receivers stacked left. McCaffrey is the single back. Purdy brings Juszczyk in motion, takes the snap, handoff McCaffrey, spread ahead, surging across the 35, and McCaffrey out to the 39-yard line. That's a gain of 6 on the first touch for Christian McCaffrey. Nate Landman with the tackle, and you said, Isaac, it'd have to be a steady diet of Christian McCaffrey right off the bat, up the middle for 6.
1: Absolutely. No surprise that the 49ers start off running the ball and handed it off to Christian McCaffrey over that left side of the formation and gaining 6 yards.
0: Second down 4. Purdy will line up in the shotgun. McCaffrey to his right. Here's the snap. Purdy back to throw. Looks left. Throws left. Got Kittle. And he can't make the catch. He had it right at the sticks, but couldn't hang on. Quentin Lake was in coverage. And that'll bring up now a third down and 4 for San Francisco.
1: Ryan, it's great seeing Cardale Lake back on the field as well. I mean, he's just to do everything for this Rams defense. He gets guys lined up. Make sure everybody's where they're supposed to be, and he makes plays like that.
0: Yeah, we talk about all the guys that are back for the 49ers. Quentin Lake was hurt towards the end of last year.

0: Rams very happy to have him back on the field. Third down and four for the 49ers. Shotgun snap to Purdy. Back to pass. Looking left. Throws left to the sticks. It's caught. That's a first down. Up across the 45-yard line. And that is the first 49ers catch from Mike Evans. It's a gain of eight. And San Francisco moves the sticks. Lake was in coverage again. Now, Mike Evans, who has had such a terrific career for Tampa Bay, making the decision to come to San Francisco in the offseason. And he pays off right away, making that catch on third down. 49ers now from their own 46. Purdy will line up in the gun. McCaffrey sprints in motion to the right. Here's the snap. Purdy back, looks, throws short left. That's caught by Kittle. Cuts back inside, across the line of scrimmage, over the 50. And he moves it into Rams territory, down close to the 48. That'll go as a gain of seven on the first catch of the year for George Kittle. Jalen Watson, the free agent from Kansas City, and Puna Ford, the nose tackle, combined on the stop.
1: Well, Ryan, we see our first play action down the field. We kind of feel what Shanahan is trying to do with this offense.
0: Second down, call it four, after the six-yard catch and run by Kittle. Purdy will line up under center with receivers left and right. Kalon Black is in at running back now. He's the rookie. High expectation for him. Third rounder out of Indiana. Purdy with a quick throw to the near side. That's caught. And that's going to be a first down. Knocked out of bounds around the Rams 40-yard line. And that's Deebo Samuel. So we see Mike Evans get involved. Now Deebo Samuel gets involved. Trent McDuffie the stop, but a gain of nine. Another San Francisco first down.
1: We've seen Kittle get involved as well. I think Shanahan is trying to make sure he gets all of his playmakers a touch so they can feel like they're in the football game.
0: Deebo Samuel back after his one-year sojourn to Washington. Back with the 49ers. First down and 10 from the Rams 39. Purdy is under center. Receivers left and right. Juszczyk in motion from the left. Stops on the right end of the line. Now sprints back to the left. Purdy takes the snap. Toss play. This is Black running left. Cuts it up along the hash marks. And he gets maybe a yard before he is slammed into and moved backward. It will go as a gain of one. That'll bring up second down and nine. Ryan Radke, Hall of Famer Isaac Bruce here in the Granger broadcast booth in Melbourne, Australia. 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Second down, 9:49ers. They have it at the Rams 38. They're operating from the left hash. Black the running back, Purdy under center, two receivers stacked to the right. Here's the snap, Purdy back, short drop, in trouble, swings it out left side, caught by Black, cuts back towards the numbers across the 35, and Kalon Black is down to about the 33. So the first touch for Black, Cam Curl with the stop, gain of about 5.5, and again the 49ers have a third down and manageable.
1: Brock Purdy being Brock Purdy right there, holding the ball as long as he can, and shoots the ball to his check down out on the left side of the formation, and the running back getting all he can get.
0: So third down now and about 3.5 for the 49ers. San Francisco a season ago was the best in the league on third down. Samuel in motion from left to right, two receivers either side. Purdy stands back in the shotgun. Now Samuel sprints back left. Here's the snap. Purdy back, looks, fires right side. That's caught. That's a first down. Down to the Rams' 25-yard line. Mike Evans with his second catch of the game. They have both gone for first downs. Mark it at the 26. Jalen Watson on the stop. It's a gain of seven for the 49ers.
1: Well, it's a scripted playbook right now for Kyle Shanahan. I mean, they're just marching this ball down the field, short passes, guys catching the ball, turning up the field, getting all they can before they get tackled.
0: Well, the 49ers, this is so far been a dream opening drive for them. Purdy will line up in the shotgun, first and 10 from the Rams 26. Receivers left and right. Kittle, the tight end, goes in motion from left to right. Purdy waits, barks out the signals, gets the snap, back to throw, sets his feet, looking, going deep down the right side for Kittle. It is maybe intercepted. No, they're going to say out of bounds. Trent McDuffie was in coverage. He caught that ball, but was unable to get both feet down. A near pick for McDuffie. Instead, an incompletion. It'll bring up second and 10.
1: Welcome to Los Angeles, Mr. Trent McDuffie. That's what we brought him in to make plays like that. He gets that other toe in, man. That's the first turnover of the 2026 season for the Los Angeles Rams defense.
0: Rams made the trade, bringing him over from Kansas City. McDuffie, an all-pro just a couple of years ago. Second down and 10. Purdy lines up under center. McCaffrey is the single back. Two receivers to the right. Play fake. Purdy rolls left, stops, throws back to the right. Caught by McCaffrey along the numbers. 25 to the 20. And McCaffrey leans forward down to about the 19-yard line. That'll go as a gain of 7. Cam Curl on the stop. And now a third down and 3. So that time, the 49ers, Purdy starts.

0: Takes the roll left, Isaac, becomes right back to the near side to McCaffrey. You get the ball in his hands, good things happen.
1: Just a heavy dose of CMC right now. Just getting him the ball any kind of way they can. And they're moving this drive, and Purdy's keeping the drive going.
0: Officially a gain of 8, so it's 3rd down and 2. Purdy will line up in the shotgun with McCaffrey to his right. 2 receivers left, single man right. Now Kittle goes in motion from right to left. Purdy gets the snap, back to throw, looking left, throws left, leaping Evans, he's got it again! Mike Evans makes the catch, out of bounds at the 10. That's 3 catches for Mike Evans, 3 first downs, a gain of 8, and the 49ers will have 1st and goal.
1: Awesome pass, awesome route, and Mike Evans has been doing this for a very long time. He's a specialist at what he does, so we love seeing it. We love him and Purdy hooking up the way they are. Look forward to a lot today.
0: Ball resting right at the 10-yard line. 1st and goal. 2 receivers stack right. Evans single man left. Here's the snap. Quick throw right side. Caught by Deebo Samuel. He's upended around the 9. Boy, that was a heck of a tackle on the outside, and I think that was McDuffie who did it. Got a shoulder down and chopped down Deebo Samuel after a short gain. Excellent play by McDuffie. It'll be 2nd and goal after a short pickup of about 2.
1: The 49ers definitely want to use Deebo Sanders the way they did before he left to go to Washington. So any of those swing passes, get him out of the backfield running, just get him going. Get him going early in this game.
0: 2nd down goal from the 8. Purdy under center. Kalon Black checks in at running back. 3 receivers bunch left, including Kittle, who now goes in motion to the right. Purdy sends Black in motion to the right, takes the snap, back to throw, looking left. Now a screen to Kittle, makes the catch. He's down to the 5, lowers his shoulder, and powers his way down to about the 3, maybe the 2. Little inside screen to the tight end, George Kittle. Call it a gain of 5. It'll be 3rd and goal from inside the Rams 5. Tyler Davis made the stop.
1: Just a masterpiece by Purdy, putting on by Purdy right now. He's baiting his defensive line, holding the ball as long as he can before dumping it off. This is superb 49er offense that's going on right now.
0: 14th play of the drive coming up for San Francisco. 3rd and goal from the 2. 2 receivers stack left, same to the right. Purdy in the shotgun with McCaffrey to his left. Here's the snap. Purdy back, looking, rolling to his right. Purdy still looking, being chased. Throws, and it's incomplete. Trying to get it to DeMarcus Robinson in the front right pylon of the end zone. McDuffie was there in coverage. And on 4th down, no hesitation, Kyle Shanahan's going to bring out the field goal team. Well, in this era where it seems like everybody goes for it on every 4th down, maybe it's a little surprising that Eddie Pinheiro gets out, but obviously Isaac Kyle Shanahan wants to end this impressive drive with points.
1: Absolutely. We got to make sure that the special teams guys feel involved in this game as well. You know, they get paid too, so giving them opportunity to put 3 points on the board after a great drive.
0: Pinheiro was great for the 49ers a season ago, 28 of 29. This will be a 20-yard attempt. Snap spot, kick is on the way, it's end over end, and it is good. So the 49ers with an impressive opening drive, but they settle for 3, and San Francisco has taken an early 3-0 lead. A reminder that for every field goal made today and throughout the season, Barbasol will make a donation to Kurt and Brenda Warner's Treasure House, a living community for adults with disabilities. Barbasol Shaving Cream, an American original for over 100 years. Close Shave America, Close Shave Barbasol. 6:15 to go in the first quarter. It's the 49ers 3 and the Rams nothing. This is Westwood One's coverage of the National Football League.
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5: 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Eddie Pinheiro with a 20-yard field goal, and now the Pinheiro kickoff is an end-over-end boot. Xavier Smith at the goal line near side, across the 10 up to the 15, along the numbers to the 20, and then he runs into a wall at the 25-yard line, and he is smacked down. Boy, Xavier Smith was going about 100 miles an hour, and that stopped quickly. Yeah, the Rams now will start at their own 25, first down at 10. Well, the Rams, after going three and out on their opening drive, trying to get it going now as Stafford lines up under center. Kyren Williams is the running back. Three tight ends in the ballgame. No surprise there. Rams use 13 personnel more than anybody in the league. Here's a handoff. Williams up the middle across the 30. He's out to the 35. He's going to be close to a first down. They're going to mark him just short. Call it officially a gain of 9. Marquise Siegel from his safety spot made the tackle. It'll be second down and 1. Well, we talked about Christian McCaffrey for the 49ers. On the other side, Kyren Williams coming off a terrific year, over 1,200 yards on the ground, 10 touchdowns, and three more through the air. Stafford under center here, second down and a yard, single wide receiver to the right. Blake Corum is in there at running back now. Here's the snap. Stafford will hand it off. Corum hit in the backfield and swallowed up for a loss. Back inside the 35-yard line around the 33. That'll be a loss of a couple. Just nowhere to go that time for Blake Corum. It was actually he that had the 9 yards on first down. I thought it was Williams. It was actually Corum. And this time he gets swallowed up by Keon White.
6: Great penetration by that 49ers defense. Nick Bosa, I'm sure they're glad to see him back making that play over on the backside of the Rams, the side of the line of scrimmage.
5: So third down and 2 now. Stafford under center takes the snap. Handoff Williams up the middle, surging, pushing, trying to get to the line to gain. And I think he's got it. He needed to get to the 35-yard line, and it looks like they're going to give him progress just across the 35. So Kyren Williams, with a heck of an effort, leaning forward, officially picks up 3, and it's a Rams first down, their first of the new season. Boy, there was not a lot of space in there, Isaac, but Kyren Williams just kept pushing and shoving.
6: Kyren Williams trying to get that pile moving so he can pick up that first down and keep this drive going.
5: From the Rams 36, first down and 10, two receivers stack right, single man left. Williams is the running back. Stafford back on a play fake. Steps up, going deep down the left sideline, and that one is incomplete. Well overthrown, intended for Puka Nacua. The Amador Lenore was in coverage, and that'll bring up second and 10. Later, almost like the player who earned their Sunday, sponsored by Lowe's. 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On a beautiful Friday morning in Melbourne, Australia. Second down 10, Stafford in the gun with Williams to his left. Two receivers stack right, Devontae Adams single man left. Parkinson the tight end motions from left to right. Stafford bends toward the line of scrimmage, now stands up with a play clock at 3. Takes the snap, he's back to pass. Stafford looking left, double pumps, throws short left, caught by Williams, bounces off one tackle, and then is swallowed up by Fred Warner, just shy of the 40-yard line. They'll mark him down at the 39, it's a gain of 3, and now a 3rd and 7 coming up for L.A.
6: Matthew Stafford taking what the defense gives him, man. He's looking to go up, and there's nothing downtown, so just dropping the ball off to Kyren. And Kyren getting the most out of what he can with that dump off.
5: Stafford in the middle of that Rams huddle.

0: Jordan Evans have amped up the play.
1: Ethan Evans will punt it away, an end-over-end kick. Jacob Cowie to return, signals for a fair catch, and collects it right around his own 16, maybe the 17-yard line. And that's where the 49ers will start when we return. 3:18 to go in the first quarter. It's the 49ers 3 and the Rams nothing. 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

0: 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Rams 3, 49ers nothing. Well, Isaac, for those that said, you know, the 49ers got here a week ago. They've settled in. That's great. The Rams, they're crazy. Those people are saying, I told you so. 49ers look great off the top. And as you mentioned a moment ago, the Rams just seemingly a little out of sync at the moment.
1: Absolutely. You know, that's why the game is played in four quarters, not one. Rams have an opportunity to kind of turn this game on and turn themselves on individually and collectively. But the 49ers, they look great. They're coming out, pushing the ball down the field a bit. They're getting CMC going, and I'm sure Shanahan's going to do more of that.
0: 49ers will start this drive at their own 17, first and 10. Here's the snap, play fake. Purdy looking left, throws short left. That's caught, and that is across the 20 out to about the 22-yard line. That's caught by Luke Farrell, one of the backup tight ends. Quentin Lake was out there to make the stop. So we talk about the Rams and their 13 personnel. The 49ers, of course, have George Kittle at tight end, but Jake Tongis was great a year ago, filling in when Kittle was out. And Luke Farrell getting involved. He had 11 catches all of last year. He's got his first this season. And he takes it out to the 22 for a gain of 5. Second down, 5. Handoff now to Black. He blasts ahead just outside the left hash to the 25-yard line. That'll be a gain of 3 and leave the 49ers with a third down and 2.
1: Ryan, we're seeing this 49er offense do a lot of misdirection and dumping it back off on the backside. So maybe they're trying to get this Rams defense to run east and west and trying to tire them out based off them getting in town here recently. And maybe it's working for them.
0: We'll see if the 49ers can convert here on this third down. Third down and 2 for San Francisco. They were 3 of 4 on their opening drive. Purdy waits in the shotgun. He's got backs on either side. McCaffrey to his left, Kittle to his right. Now sends Kittle in motion to the left, takes the snap, back to throw. Purdy looking, has time, throws short. McCaffrey juggles, can't hang on. It's incomplete. Throw was just a little wide. McCaffrey stretching out, got both hands on it, but couldn't haul it in. And the 49ers go 3 and out, something they did not do much of a season ago. In fact, they had the second fewest 3 and outs in the league. Only the Cowboys had fewer, but they'll punt it away here. Omar Spates, Cam Curl combined to help break that one up. And now the new punter, Corliss Waitman, the former Steeler, will punt it away to Xavier Smith.

0: Smith waiting back at his own 25-yard line. Here's the snap. Waitman, the left-footed punter, gets away an end-over-end kick. Smith racing up. He'll take it on the run at the 32, across the 35 to the 40, and he dives out to about the 43. Well, not a particularly good punt there by Waitman, and Xavier Smith took advantage. Tackle made by Jaden Duggar on special teams. Ashton Davis down there as well, and the Rams will have good field position. With 1:52 to go here in the first quarter, it's the 49ers 3 and the Rams nothing. 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
0: It is, in fact, a new sensation here in Melbourne. First ever game here in Australia. Along with Hall of Famer Isaac Bruce, I'm Ryan Radke on Westwood One. 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Great starting field position for the Rams at their own 43. First and 10, a handoff, Kyren Williams straight up the middle across the 45. Williams out to the 50 and crossing into 49er territory to the 49. 8-yard first for Kyren Williams on first down, and that'll bring up second down and two. And now the Rams are going to push the pace a little bit. Stafford will line up in the gun with Williams to his left. Two receivers left, one right. Shotgun snap. Stafford back with time. Throws right side. Got a man. That's Nakua. Makes the catch. Spins out of a tackle to the 25. Breaks a tackle at the 20. Inside the 10. And down to the 8. Puka Nakua snatched that out of the air. Broke a couple of tackles. Picks up 41. And the Rams are in business.
11: Puka Nakua, the Rams' number one wide receiver, doing what number one wide receivers do. Catching the ball, getting some run after the catch. And I knew it wouldn't be long before we get these playmakers out on the perimeter involved in this football game.
0: Snatched it away from Jair Brown, then ducked the tackle to Dre Greenlaw. Renardo Green finally made the stop. First and goal, Rams from the 8. Stafford under center. Nakua bunched tight to the line on the left. Goes in motion to the right. Here's the snap and a handoff to Williams, dancing between the hash marks, and he's tripped up as he gets down to the 5-yard line. That'll be a gain of 3 and set up second down and goal. Now, with everything that has gone against the Rams here in the first quarter, that one big play has them in prime position to at least tie the game. And, of course, they're thinking about more. They're thinking about taking the lead. A Rams team that averaged over 30 points per game a year ago. Stafford in the gun now walks up under center. Nakua single man to the right, sprints in motion to the left. Stafford taking his time. Play clock melts to 6. Williams the single running back, and now Stafford's going to take a timeout. No, it's the end of the first quarter. So.

0: have reached the end of one here in Melbourne. With the score, the 49ers 3 and the Rams nothing. 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
0: 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Well, the 49ers with a 3-0 lead after one, but the Rams on the doorstep, second and goal from the 49ers 5, all set up by that catch and run by Puka Nacua. Isaac, we were talking about it during the break. I mean, with Nacua and Adams, you got guys that have great hands, but also very strong wide receivers on the outside.
10: Oh, absolutely. And even with that, Ryan, at times, you know, if you're Sean McVay, you just got to rip up those first 15 plays that you have scripted and get your playmakers the football.
0: Stafford will go under center, second and goal for the 5. Williams is the single back. Nacua sprints in motion to the left. Here's the snap. Handoff Williams. Up the middle of the daylight. Into the end zone. Touchdown, L.A. Kyren Williams with a 5-yard touchdown run. And on the opening play of the second quarter, the Rams have taken the lead. It's L.A. 6, San Francisco 3. And the extra point try coming up. So Kyren Williams, who had 10 touchdowns a season ago, has his first of this year and the first ever scored down under. He will be the answer to the trivia question for years to come. And now the man they call the thicker kicker, Harrison Nevis, is on for the PAT try. Snap, spot, kick is down, and that one is good. So Harrison Nevis boots it through, and with 14:57 to go in the second quarter, the Rams have taken a 7-3 lead. 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Four plays, 57 yards, 1:55 off the clock. Well, there's different ways to do it. You can put together those long, sustained drives that chew up clock, or you can just get a nice 41-yard completion to set yourself up, and then Kyren Williams does the rest from the 5-yard line.
10: Absolutely. You can be a former player like myself who like chunk plays down the field, or you can just sit back and watch how beautiful it looks for this offensive line to finally wake up and start moving people off the football and just hand the ball to 23 and let him push it down the field. Great drop, great job driving the football by the Los Angeles Rams.
0: So now the Rams will kick it away from left to right. 49ers with two back, two return, including Deebo Samuel. Here's the approach by Nevis and an end-over-end kick. This will be returnable for Samuel from the 2. Across the 5, far side numbers to the 10, 15 to the 20. Over the 25, angling out to the right across the 30. And Deebo Samuel out to about the 31-yard line. And that's where the 49ers will start drive number 3. You can stream the NFL on Westwood One for free. Sponsored by...

0: 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Starting this drive from their own 31, Debo Samuel in the backfield to the left of Purdy. Motions over to the right. Purdy waits in the shotgun. Receivers either side. Here's the snap. Purdy back to pass. Looking, has time. Checks it down left side. Off the hands of Samuel. Incomplete. Well, Debo had some room to run, but he couldn't hang on. Jalen Watson was in the area. And that'll bring up second down and 10. Well, the 49ers try to get Debo Samuel going, and they love to use him that way, Isaac, out of the backfield, throw those little swings to him, wherever they can to get the ball in his hands, and maybe that time looking upfield a little too quickly.
1: Absolutely. He'll line up in a lot of different places. That play, he was that running back.
0: Second down 10 from the 31. Purdy in the shotgun brings McCaffrey in motion from right to left. Takes the snap, back to throw, looks left, throws left, caught by Evans across the 40, and Mike Evans stumbling outside the hash marks, up to about the 44. Jalen Watson the stop. That's a gain of 13. And Mike Evans has made an early impact here for the 49ers.
1: Mike Evans is quickly becoming Brock Purdy's favorite receiver. I mean, he can keep drives going. He's played a lot of great football throughout his career. And you're seeing nothing different from the Mike Evans we saw in Tampa Bay.
0: Officially a gain of 12. Four catches, 34 yards for Mike Evans already. First and 10, 49ers from their own 43. Purdy under center, give to McCaffrey, running out to the right side numbers across the 45, and he spins his way to the 46, maybe the 47-yard line. They'll give him a gain of 4 to the 47. Sean Dolak made the stop, the second-year linebacker out of Buffalo, and that'll bring up second down at 6. Well, if Mike Evans and Debo Samuel can stay healthy, Isaac, you can see why the 49ers are optimistic about the weapons they'll have on the offensive side of the ball this year.
1: Oh, great players, no doubt. But I do think they're missing that one person that can take the top off the defense. And maybe he comes out, maybe he's in their locker room. We'll find out later in the season.
0: Second down 6. Purdy under center has the snap. Back on a play fake. Sets his feet. Looking. Throws the screen to McCaffrey. In between the hash marks. Cuts left across midfield. Into Rams territory to the 49-yard line. Maybe down to the 48. They're going to give him a gain of 5. It'll set up third down at about a yard and a half. Byron Young, the fourth-year man out of Tennessee, made the tackle. Well, don't miss all the NFL action next Thursday on Amazon Prime Video when the Detroit Lions beat the Buffalo Bills, the first regular season game at the new Highmark Stadium. So third down here for the 49ers. It'll be third down and about 1. Purdy's going to line up in the pistol with McCaffrey behind him. Two receivers stacked left, single man right, all tight to the line of scrimmage. Purdy leans toward the line. Play clock shows 3. Now McCaffrey moves up to Purdy's right side, and we've got a timeout taken by Kyle Shanahan. Something didn't look right from the beginning there, and Kyle Shanahan will take his first timeout with 12:46 to go in the first half. The Rams on top of the 49ers by a score of 7-3. Ryan Radke, Isaac Bruce here in Australia. 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I got good news for you, Isaac.
1: What's that?
0: It's up to 15 degrees Celsius, so it's warming up here in Melbourne.
1: Hey, Ryan, tell that to my hands, man, right back. My hands are a bit chilly, trying to put them in my pocket as we watch this game.
0: My man Isaac came in today with his scarf on, his jacket on, bundled up. Third down and a yard, and Purdy's going to keep it on a sneak. And he drives straight ahead and picks up the first down. So Brock Purdy says, you know what, Christian McCaffrey, you know what, Kyle Juszczyk, I'm just going to handle this one myself. And he picks up 2 yards for a 49er first down, and will send McCaffrey to the sideline. Kalon Black will check back into the 49er lineup. By the way, a big hello to our local listeners on Triple M 105.1 FM here in Melbourne. Great to have you guys along. Boy, your city has been a fantastic host for all of us coming in for this game. First and 10, 49ers. They've got it to the Rams 46. Purdy under center takes the snap. Back on a play fake. Sets his feet. Throws right side. Intercepted. Picked off at the 30-yard line. Right into the breadbasket of a Rams defender. He was trying to find George Kittle, and instead he found Quentin Lake. It hit him right in between the 3 and the 7, and the Rams get a takeaway here early in the second quarter.
1: Welcome back, Quentin Lake. You've been missed. tell you what, Brock Purdy doesn't get fooled much in football games, but this defense fooled Brock Purdy on this. And when he turned his back to the defense, and when he turns back around, what he thought was, man, it was a zone corner sitting right there. First pick, first turnover for this version of the 2026 Los Angeles Rams.
0: Rams will take over at their own 31-yard line when we return with 12:04 to go in the second quarter. 7-3 LA. This is Westwood One's coverage of the National Football League.
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8: 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Takes the penalty. 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
0: .12:04 to go first half here in Melbourne at the iconic Cricket Ground. 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First and 10 Rams at their own 31 after the Quentin Lake pick. Stafford lines up under center. Blake Corum is the running back. Terrence Ferguson, the tight end, starts in motion to the left. Here's a handoff, Corum, along the right hash across the 35. And he has stood up at the 36 and driven backwards. 5 yards for Blake Corum. And that'll bring up second down and 5. You know, one thing that's interesting, Isaac, with both these teams, you have bell cow running backs, right? Christian McCaffrey for the 49ers, Kyren Williams for L.A. I think both teams, though, would be okay taking some of the load off those guys' plates. And for the Rams, that means more Blake Corum.
1: Absolutely. You're looking at two offenses that are virtually power running football teams, and they want to make sure that they feed these guys and get these offensive lines pushing on these defensive lines.
0: Second down 5, give it to Corum again, straight ahead now, angles left 40 to the 45, and he slips as he tried to make a cut on the left side hash at about the 46. Marquise Siegel ran into him there. That's a gain of 10, another good run for Blake Corum, and that'll be a Rams first down.
1: This Rams offense has seemed to find its groove right now. I mean, they're running the ball over the left side of the formation, getting these running backs going.
0: First down and 10. Rams have it at their own 46 on the far side left hash, moving left to right. Clock moving, 10:53 to go, second quarter. Stafford under center, single wide receiver, handoff Corum, running left along the numbers across the 50, and he's into 49er territory to the 49-yard line. Jaden Duggar, the fifth rounder out of Louisiana with the stop. That's a gain of 5, and that'll bring up second down and 5. But we're talking about a Rams team here that last year averaged better than 6 yards per play. They were best in the NFL in that category. We know how explosive this group can be.
1: Absolutely. I mean, we're talking about, you know, this last play, student body left, and just getting these running backs down the field, and before you know it, they're going to throw it over the top.
0: Second down 5, Stafford under center, Whittington in motion from the right. Stafford

0: Takes the snap, hand it off for him again. Jump cut out to his left, looking to turn the corner, and does, out to the 40, 35. And he's ridden out of bounds by Dre Greenlaw and others, all the way down at the San Francisco 35-yard line. That's 10 more for Blake Corum. And now the Rams, who looked at a sink early, really starting to get it going, courtesy of the run game.
1: A great piece of running, vision by Blake Corum, getting that ball up the field, just being patient and accelerating once he gets outside.
0: Rams now with over 100 yards of offense, 115. 11 carries, 66 yards for the Rams as a club. Stafford under center now. Kyren Williams in the backfield. Whittington starts in motion to the left, back out to the right. First and 10, Rams. They've got it at the 49 or 35. Stafford takes the snap. He's back. He'll hand it off. Williams hit in the backfield, spins out to his left, and maybe got back to the line of scrimmage. Boy, that was excellent penetration in there, led by Grayson Holton, the fourth rounder out of Oklahoma. No gain on the play, and that'll bring up second down to 10. And now the Rams going up tempo again. They'll send Nacua and Whittington to the right. Stafford gets the shotgun snap. He's back to throw. He's looking, looking, under pressure. Hit as he throws, and it's incomplete. Had some time back there, but all of a sudden had to get rid of it with Osa Odighizuwa closing in on him. And that'll bring up third down to 10 for L.A. Odighizuwa, the former Cowboy, acquired in a trade with Dallas. After the Cowboys, of course, last year, went out and got Kenny Clark as part of the Micah Parsons deal. Then later brought in Quinnen Williams at the trade deadline. Odighizuwa was expendable, sent here to San Francisco. Third down and 10. Two receivers stacked left, stacked to the right. Adams, single man left. Shotgun snap to Stafford. Back to throw. Taking a shot down the right side. Intercepted. Renardo Green picked it off at the 15. Stafford was looking for Nacua and instead found Renardo Green. And after the 49ers gave it away via interception, they take it back with the INT. And San Francisco will have it at their own 13-yard line when we return. 8:52 to go in the first half. Rams 7, 49ers 3. 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
0: A reminder, you can watch NFL Network and Westwood One analyst Kurt Warner Sundays at 9 a.m. Eastern on NFL Game Day Morning. 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Well, Renardo Green with the interception. The 49ers take the ball back. Isaac, what'd you see on the pick from Matthew Stafford?
1: Well, the 49ers, much like the Rams defense, when you get an offense that want to have this little, these little bunches between the receivers, You don't want to play man-to-man on those. You want to kind of zone it off. And what we see here, we see Matthew Stafford get fooled right after we see Brock Purdy get fooled. So the cornerback does a great job giving an illusion that it's man-to-man. He pushes off. There's no one in his spot, and he just floats back like he's coached to and make the pick.
0: 49ers take over at their own 14, first and 10. Here's a give to Kalon Black running along the right hash across the 15-yard line out to about the 18-yard line. That'll be four, maybe five for Kalon Black, and give the 49ers a second down and about five. Kalon Black, third-round pick, 2 years at Indiana after transferring from James Madison. Played on that Indiana National Championship team, and they really hope that he can help spell Christian McCaffrey a little bit this year. Second down, five from the 19. Kittle goes in motion from left to right. Purdy under center, puts his hands to either side of his helmet. Now goes under center. Kittle sprints back in motion to the left. Toss play back. Black running left to the numbers. Finds a crease across the 25. And Kalon Black is out to about the 28-yard line. That's a gain of eight for Black. Tyler Davis with the stop and a 49er first down.
1: I'll tell you what, Ryan, if you like smash mouth football, this is the game for you, because you have both offenses determined to run this football today. So I love what I see in by both offensive lines. They're trying to manhandle the defensive lines, and I'm sure we're going to see more of that as this game continues.
0: From the 49er, 28, first down and 10. Purdy in the shotgun with Black to his right. Now he'll go in motion out to the left side of the formation. He'll stop in the slot. Purdy gets the snap. He's back to pass. Sets his feet with time. Looking, throws over the middle. It's tipped and then caught by an offensive lineman. And it'll go as a gain of about a yard. Kobe Turner is the man that tipped it. Then Jake Brendel, the center, caught it. And Brendel actually picked up a little bit of yardage on the play. Near disaster. Turns into a 2-yard gain for the 49ers. And now there is an injured player. It is a 49er who is out near midfield. But Kobe Turner almost intercepted that, Isaac. And then it bounced right back to Brendel, and the big man was able to fall forward.
1: Now which one of us had to bet that Brendel would get his first catch before any of the other starting receivers received their first catch of the 2026 season?
0: There are so many folks in Australia that just said, what the heck just happened? We'll step aside while the injured 49er is attended to. 7:16 to go first half. 7-3 Rams on top. 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
0: 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Second down, 8 49ers at their own 30. Purdy in the shotgun, gets the snap, he's back to pass, looks, throws short, left! McCaffrey makes the catch and gets blown up, and now they're going to say incomplete. And Brock Purdy just hung Christian McCaffrey out to dry. He flipped that one out. McCaffrey had his hands on it, and Nate Landman destroyed McCaffrey.
1: I tell you what, Landman got the hit, but it was all Myles Garrett coming off that right end and Brock Purdy's face.
0: And the 49ers have done an okay job against Garrett so far. It's really the first time we've kind of mentioned his name so far today. So a third down and 8. Purdy will line up in the shotgun. Two receivers right, single man left. Purdy gets the snap. He's back to pass. Rush coming. Steps up in the pocket. Purdy looks, throws. That is caught. That's Mike Evans, and that's another first down. Mike Evans with his fifth catch of the game. They've all moved the sticks. McDuffie was in coverage and made the stop. It's a gain of 13 for San Francisco.
1: Well, we just mentioned Myles Garrett, but as you look here at this replay, they're not leaving Myles Garrett one-on-one. They're going to chip him with a tight end and then let the left tackle catch him. But Mike Evans, once again, he's keeping this drive moving, and he's Brock Purdy's favorite guy right now.
0: Five catches, 47 yards for Evans. First and 10, 49ers from their own 43. Offset eye behind Purdy. They'll toss it to Black. Running left outside the numbers, across the 45 to the 50. And he's knocked out of bounds in Rams territory. Shy of the first down, but a good gain. Jalen McCullough with the stop. Gain of about 8.5 yards. By the way, while we're talking about Mike Evans, the injured 49er was Dejon Scribling. And he had to be helped off. Isaac, he was not putting any weight on his left leg. And that's a bad sign for the 49ers, who are really hoping Scribling can make an impact this year.
1: No doubt. You hate to see those non-contact injuries as well. He kind of fell down with no one touching him. So hopefully the young man's all right. We'll see him back soon.
0: Second down and a yard. Purdy under center. Here's a delayed handoff to Black up the middle for a first down across the Rams 45. Plunging along that left hash down to the 43-yard line. So Kalon Black finds an opening, picks up about 4, maybe 5. Landman with the stop. And another 49er first down. That's the 9th first down of this first half for San Francisco. They're 5 of 7 on third down of the game. Mentioned that last year they converted just a shade under 50%. They were the best team in the league on third down. First and 10 from the Rams 43. Ball on the near side left hash. Purdy puts his hands under center. He takes the snap. He's back. He'll hand it off. This is Black up the middle again. And Kalon Black shoves the pile forward across the 40 down to the 39. That'll be a gain of 4. It'll bring up second down at 6. You're listening to 2026 NFL Kickoff Weekend presented by NFL Sunday Ticket on YouTube TV. 4:50 to go here in the first half. Rams 7, 49ers 3. Each team has turned the ball over courtesy of an interception. Quentin Lake with a pick of Brock Purdy. Renardo Green, an interception of Matthew Stafford. Second down 6. Purdy under center gets the snap. Back to pass with time. Looking. Taking a shot. Deep down the field. Got a man open. It is caught. Touchdown 49ers. Purdy goes deep down the field and finds DeMarcus Robinson. It's a 39-yard touchdown strike, and with that, the 49ers have reclaimed the lead. San Francisco 9, LA 7, 4:28 go in the first half. First catch of the game for DeMarcus Robinson, and the one-time Ram puts the 49ers in front.
1: It's the beauty of football. I tell you what Shanahan does, he keeps feeding these running backs. Keeping these linebackers up, making these cornerbacks and safeties come down, and before you know it.
0: Eddie Pinheiro with the PAT, he booms it through, and the 49er lead is 3. San Francisco on top, 10-7. 4:28 to go in the second quarter. 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
8: 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Brock Purdy, a 39-yard strike to DeMarcus Robinson. And the Niners have taken a 10-7 lead as Eddie Pinheiro gets set to kick it away. Jordan Whittington, Xavier Smith back deep. And this one will be taken by Whittington in the end zone where he drops to a knee, and it's a touchback. Isaac, let's go back to the touchdown. You were talking about great throw, great catch, but that running game you've been pounding on is really what set that up for the 49ers.
9: Absolutely. It starts with great play calling by Shanahan. Shanahan doing a great job feeding his running backs, giving these offensive linemen an opportunity to block, and that's pulling down the back end of that Rams defense. And once that happens, you want to shoot that ball over the top. Great execution by Purdy. Wide receiver Robinson, great job.
8: See if the Rams can answer now. First and 10 from the 35. Stafford back on a play fake. Throws short left. Caught by Williams out of the backfield. Across the 40. Left sideline 45. And he's upended at midfield. Nice gain of 15 for Kyren Williams with a catch and run out of the backfield. Fred Warner made the tackle. They'll call it 16 yards to the 49er 49-yard line.
9: Great blocking on the perimeter by the receivers, tight ends, making sure that these guys don't get hit hard out of bounds, but can get those extra yards.
8: First down and 10 for the Rams. One play to get into San Francisco territory. Clock moving, 3:55 to go first half. Rams have all three of their timeouts. Stafford lines up under center. Single receiver Nacua to the left, goes in motion to the right. Hand off Williams, patiently bouncing up the middle, now out towards the left hash, and he finds a nice crease. Down to the 42-yard line for a gain of 7. Warner in there on the stop again. And that'll bring up second down and 3. Now we talked about the elite talent on the field. Elite talent on the sidelines as well. You get Kyle Shanahan against Sean McVay. These are two of the best in the business, Isaac.
9: Absolutely. Not only that, you got Raheem Morris. He and Sean McVay, they know each other. They practice against each other for many, many days. So it's a great chess match going on against these coaches.
8: Second down 3, Stafford in the shotgun. Two receivers right, one left. Here's the snap. Stafford back, looks, pump fakes, pulls it down, pumps again. Now throws over the middle, incomplete. There's flags everywhere in the backfield. And we will hear from our referee, Alex Kemp, for the first time today. Looks like this is going to go against the Rams, maybe for a hold.
10: Holding, offense number 71. 10-yard penalty, second down.
8: That's Warren McClendon, the right tackle. So that'll back the Rams up. And somewhat amazingly, maybe our first penalty of the day in a season opener. Disasters can happen at any moment. Make a plan, stay informed, and be prepared. Visit redcross.org/prepare to get started today. So after the penalty, the ball moved back to the Rams 48. Second down and 13. Stafford lines up in the gun. Two receivers stack right. Adams single man left. Shotgun snap. Stafford back. Looks. Double clutches. Steps up in the pocket. Now moving to his right. Sidearms a throw to the sideline, and it's knocked down incomplete. It was in the area of Colby Parkinson, the tight end. Pass was broken up by Upton Stout, the nickel. And now a third and 13 coming up for L.A.
9: This 49er defense is doing a great job. I mean, Stafford's a quarterback, a guy that you want to get him off his spot, make him move, get him off his first read, and try to make him go to a second or third read.

0: the back end of the 49ers defense are plastering to these guys. Great job by the defense overall.
1: Important third down here for L.A. They don't get this. The 49ers will have the ball. Remember, they get it then to start the second half. Stafford will line up with the shotgun. Takes the snap. Blitz coming. Stafford back. In trouble. Hit as he throws left. Sideline nearly intercepted. He was trying to find Devontae Adams, and Jack Jones nearly had a pick. Went up high, and the ball went through his hands. Upton Stout is a guy that applied the heat, and that'll bring out Ethan Evans to punt it away. So Raheem Morris brought the safety pressure, and the 49ers nearly picked up their second turnover. So Evans will punt. Jacob Cowing standing back at the 10-yard line to return. Here's the snap. Evans drops the nose of the football. It's a high end-over-end punt. And this one will be taken inside the 5 by Cowing, who starts to his left, and he's going to be brought down shy of the 10. So Cowing deciding to field that one, and that blue jersey's in front of him. Jalen McCullough with the special team stop. And the 49ers will have it with 2:43 to go here in the second quarter. Leading by a score of 10-7, the 49ers have two timeouts. Well, I think now if you're San Francisco, Isaac, I mean, obviously you'd love to score here knowing you're getting the ball first, but if nothing else, pick up a couple of first downs and don't leave the Rams any time to do some damage.
0: Absolutely. Definitely want to try to get a field goal, get in field goal range, and the beauty of it would be to get another touchdown going in before halftime.
1: 49ers from their own 8, first down and 10. Purdy in the shotgun, backs on either side. McCaffrey motions out to the left, handoff Deebo Samuel up the middle to the 15. Deebo surfs his way out to the 20-yard line. So Deebo Samuel with the handoff, he picks up 12. And a good start to this 49er drive. Jalen McCullough with the tackle. And it looks like we may have another injury. There is an injured 49er back behind the play. And is that George Kittle? He went down. He's grabbing down at his lower right leg. We're trying to see exactly who it is. It is not George Kittle. Could be Jake Tongis. The tight end it is. It's Jake Tongis. He was grabbing down at his lower right leg. He had been on his knee and then went down, and the trainers are out to have a look at Tongis. So the clock stops with 2:29 to go here in the first half. And again, the 49ers have both their timeouts. But Isaac, when we talk about the wizardry of these coaches and play calling, I mean, with the 49ers, they bring Deebo Samuel back. You line up Christian McCaffrey and Deebo Samuel in the backfield. I mean, that makes it really hard on the defense trying to figure out what you're going to do, right?
0: Well, you know, the 49ers are known for giving a lot of pre-snap eye candy. And when you start moving guys like Deebo Samuel in different places, you put him in the slot, you put him outside the numbers, in the backfield, there are a lot of different things that you can do with him. I don't want to just reduce him to being a glorified gadget guy, but he can do a lot of different things for an offense, and Shanahan uses him any way he can.
1: Tongis is being helped off. He's not putting much weight on his right leg. Well, that's the second 49er we've seen helped off. Dejon Stribling earlier, now Jake Tongis, and it does not look good. You just keep a good thought for those two guys. First down and 10, 49ers at their own 20. Clock starts, 2:15, 2:14 to go. Purdy puts his hands under center. McCaffrey is the single back. Two receivers left, single man right. The 49ers may just let this run down to the two-minute warning. Purdy is standing up, down to 203, 202, 201, and we have reached the two-minute warning in Melbourne. With the score, the 49ers 10, the Rams 7. 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
1: 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San Francisco with two timeouts. Rams have all three. Purdy in the shotgun takes the snap, give it to McCaffrey up the middle between the hash marks. And McCaffrey out across the 25 to the 26. That's 6 yards for McCaffrey. And that'll bring up second and four. Tyler Davis, third year man out of Clemson, made the tackle. And the 49ers again content to huddle up and watch some of this clock melt away as they play with a 3-point lead. Just the third carry of this first half for Christian McCaffrey. 3 carries, 17 yards. Kalon Black, 7 carries, 36 yards in his NFL debut. Purdy in the shotgun. 49ers go empty. 3 receivers left, 2 to the right. Here's the snap. Purdy back, sets his feet. He's looking, looking, under pressure, and throws incomplete. And a flag goes down at the end of the play. Purdy got rid of that ball down to the feet of Deebo Samuel, then got crunched. Byron Young and Tyler Davis were both there. Let's check on the marker.
0: That looked like some of the first real...
10: Personal foul, roughing the passer. Defense number 90, 15-yard penalty, first down.
1: Well, that's Tyler Davis that we just talked about. And he lowered his helmet right at the end, Isaac. It got up into the helmet of Brock Purdy.
0: Absolutely. You don't want to see that. But I'll tell you what, some of the first real pressure by this Rams defensive front and getting Brock Purdy on the ground. So you want the pressure, you want to touch him up, but you don't want to, you want to touch him up the right way.
1: So after the penalty, they'll take it across the 41 to the 42-yard line. And the 49ers will have it there, first down and 10. 1:19 remaining here in quarter number two. Purdy will line up in the shotgun. He's got McCaffrey to his left. Brings a tight end in motion from the right. Takes the snap. Back to throw. Purdy looks. Throws a screen to the right side. It's caught by McCaffrey right on the hash marks. He's actually going to maybe lose a half yard. Well, the Rams did a great job right there. Trent McDuffie was able to wrap up Christian McCaffrey and prevent any advancement. They'll call it a loss of one. And that'll bring up second down and 11 as we're inside a minute to go here in the second quarter. So far, neither team using their timeouts.
0: Those screen plays will force you to stay home. They're going to test your eye discipline. And right now, I think the 49ers have ran everyone in the playoff in their playbook right now.
1: Second down and 11. Purdy is under center. Takes the snap. He's back to pass. Purdy looking. Hit as he throws. Short right side. Caught by McCaffrey along the numbers. And McCaffrey is out close to the 50. They'll mark it down at the San Francisco 49. Quentin Lake with a tackle. And Kyle Shanahan will take timeout.
10: San Francisco.
1: Second timeout called by Shanahan. As the 49ers will have a third and short after a gain of 8. It'll be third down and about 4 with 29 seconds remaining here in this first half. Well, the 49ers have really done what they wanted to do first and foremost, which is even if the Rams get the ball back now, I mean, they'll have it back with, what, around 20 seconds to go? Now, you can't relax because they have three timeouts and they are that explosive, but they've gotten out of the shadow of their own.

0: the line. They've melted some of that clock away. Ball is in the NFL logo at the 49ers 49-yard line. They need to advance it just shy of the Rams 48 for a first down. 49ers 5 of 7 on third down of the game. Purdy in the shotgun, McCaffrey to his left. Two receivers left, single man right. Purdy waits, gets the snap, back to throw, looking left, throws left. There's Evans sliding, can't make the catch. And Mike Evans, who has had such a great first half, unable to bring that one in. A sliding attempt, had his hands on it, but could not make the play. And now the 49ers will punt it away.
1: Yeah, Mike Evans looked to be open on that play, but you see Brock Purdy really throwing that ball off his back foot. So he kind of got to trap that ball on the ground. Listen, I'm always favorable to the receiver, but that's one Mike should have caught.
0: So Corliss Waitman is on to punt. Xavier Smith waiting at the 10. By the way, they put a little time on the clock before that last play, so it's at 28 seconds now. Waitman, it's an end-over-end punt. Smith is going to let this sail over his head, and it is off the hands of a 49er into the end zone. Kadarrell Hodge on special teams nearly caught that one at about the 3, but he couldn't hang on going to the ground. It goes into the end zone. It's a touchback. And the Rams will have it at the 20 with 20 seconds to go and three timeouts. Every Westwood One NFL broadcast this season is streamed for free. 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And the Rams are just going to take a knee. Matthew Stafford takes the snap, drops down to his right knee, and that will bring a close to the first half here in Melbourne. The 49ers will go to the locker room with a 10-7 lead over the LA Rams. What'd you take away from the first 30 minutes, Isaac?
1: Well, I'll tell you what, the 49ers should be pleased with their play both offensively and defensively. They came out to kind of run the ball, get CMC going. They did just that. They're going into halftime with a 3-point lead right now. As far as the Rams are concerned, they got to really get going. I mean, make sure they make themselves right by getting here a day early and letting us know that the jet lag isn't affecting the team at all.
0: End of the first half here in Melbourne with the score, the 49ers 10 and the Rams 7. When we return, Scott Graham rejoins us from our studios with the halftime report. 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

0: time. This, of course, is week one, so we've got to find out exactly how things are starting off for your fantasy team for this 2026 season, joined as we will be all year long by Sports Illustrated senior fantasy football analyst Michael Fabiano. Michael, it is great to be back with you once again.
1: Always a pleasure to be back on the radio with you, my friend. And fantasy football season officially began last night. And for some, it was a good start. For others, not so much.
0: And for others who aren't even watching the game, looking ahead to the weekend, their number one tight end is going to be on the shelf for a little while right now.
1: Right, exactly. And Brock Bowers was the first tight end drafted in a lot of leagues. I had Trey McBride ranked ahead of him. He's going to miss one or two games. We'll find out. So if you have a tight end backup on your roster, I think you could probably start a Mark Andrews, a Dallas Goedert, a Juwan Johnson. If tight end is a premium position, Michael Mayer is the target off the waiver wire. But clearly none of these options are close to being at the same level as Brock Bowers.
0: All right, let's point ourselves to the weekend and what we're going to see. Let's start out with the players that you like. By the way, the full disclosure before we start is that none of the players on your stardom or sit-em are on my roster, so I'm feeling pretty good right now.
1: Well, I don't know if I should take that as a compliment or not. Anyway, so we'll start off in L.A. Justin Herbert is a fantastic play against the Cardinals. That should be a high-scoring game for the Lightning Bolts. Over at SoFi, Dak Prescott's a really good play against the Giants. He's averaging nearly 20 fantasy points in 15 career meetings where he's played at least 50 snaps. So start Dak Prescott. I also like Jackson Dart in that game as well. At running back, Bucky Irving is facing the Bengals. They gave up more fantasy points to running backs than any team in the league last year. I know they did trade for Dexter Lawrence. We'll see how that improves that defensive line. I'm still going to start Bucky Irving as an RB2. Same thing with DeAndre Swift. Kyle Manungai has been practicing. He's been dealing with that hyperextended knee, though, all summer. So I think Swift will get a pretty good workload against the Panthers. In that same game, Luther Burden is a very good play. Roma Dunze is a little bit dinged, so Burden should see a lot of targets. I like DK Metcalf against Atlanta. I know he didn't do anything all summer, but he should be good to go. Atlanta does not have a good defense. And at tight end, I just mentioned Juwan Johnson. And you can also go with Michael Mayer if you need help because Bowers is out.
0: All right, so more importantly, who you don't like this week, including a quarterback who used to be central to everybody's team.
1: I know it's crazy, right? I mean, a few years ago, saying that Patrick Mahomes was a sit-em would be blasphemy. I mean, but now he's a matchup-based starter, and he's got Denver in week one, and they are a very tough defense, 14 points per game allowed to quarterbacks last year, and I know it's last year, but that's the data we have right now. I don't love Mahomes. I don't love Jordan Love this week as well. He's been held 185 or fewer passing yards in each of his last two games against the Vikings, and visiting quarterbacks averaged 12 points per game against Minnesota last year. In that same game, I don't love Marshawn Lloyd against the Vikings. I know everyone's all excited about him, but I don't even know what his role is, and the matchup's not great against Minnesota. I know you probably got to play Quinshon Judkins, but beware. Jacksonville's defense, very tough last year against running backs. At wide receiver, let's go back to that Vikings-Packers game. I don't love Christian Watson in this one. He has failed to score more than 9.9 fantasy points in any of his five career games against Minnesota. And while I like DJ Moore long-term in Buffalo against Houston, I am fading him.
0: All right, Mike, that's a quick start to the year. We're going to get an opportunity to do a lot of this. I look forward to it. Great to be back with you, my friend.
1: Me too. Good luck, everybody, and hopefully not too many of you had A.J. Brown or Brock Bowers.
0: Mike's always got a nice spin on that. Michael Fabiano, who is also with us not only on Thursday Night Football each week here on Westwood One, but also with Amber Theo Harris on NFL Fantasy Forecast each week here on many of these same stations. Our halftime score is San Francisco 10, Los Angeles 7. This is Westwood One's coverage of the National Football League.
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6: Back to pass with Todd, looking, taking a shot. Deep down the field, got a man open, it is caught. Touchdown, 49ers. Purdy goes deep down the field and finds DeMarcus Robinson. It's a 39-yard touchdown strike, and with that, the 49ers have reclaimed the lead. San Francisco 9, LA 7, 4:28 to go in the first half.
7: Welcome back to our Westwood One studios. A 10-7 lead for the Niners at halftime. For Robinson, his lone catch of that first half. San Francisco outgaining LA 208-137. Tight game so far between these two divisional rivals. 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Ryan Racky and Hall of Famer Isaac Bruce. 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
6: Well, it is, in fact, tomorrow here in Sydney. 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We're at the Melbourne Cricket Ground. I've been all over this great continent. Sydney, Brisbane, now here in Melbourne, hosting the first ever game in Australia. 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Health questions required. Well, the 49ers outgained the Rams 208-137 in that first half. Big part of the 49ers' success. 12 first downs, 5 of 8 on third down. Brock Purdy, 17-25, 141 yards, a touchdown and an interception. Mike Evans, 5 catches, 47 yards. DeMarcus Robinson had the 39-yard touchdown catch. Meanwhile, for the Rams, Matthew Stafford, 4 of 11, 65 yards, 1 interception. Puka Nacua, 2 catches for 45 yards. Devontae Adams did not have a catch in that first half. Blake Corum was the Rams' leading rusher. He had 6 carries for 42 yards. So, Isaac, as we look ahead to the second half, the second half key is sponsored by United Healthcare Medicare Plans, a Medicare experience designed for what's next. 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Let's talk about the game plan for the second half here, Isaac. What do you look for from both of these teams trying to figure out who's going to get a week one win here in Melbourne?
10: Well, for the 49ers, a very efficient first half. I mean, they're forcing this run down the Rams' throat and doing an impressive job of playing past the line of scrimmage. So as far as that's concerned, I expect to see more of that from Kyle Shanahan and the 49er offense. For the Rams, if we're not mentioning Myles Garrett's name, that must mean he's being double, triple teamed right now. So the other guys on that line, you're probably getting singled up. They need to start winning some of those matchups, create some penetration, and get in Brock Purdy's face and make sure that you know that you're in Australia with him.
6: Time now for the second half kickoff, sponsored by Boot Barn. Boot Barn celebrates the values of honesty, hard work, ingenuity, and perseverance, proudly offering a piece of the American spirit. Boot Barn, keep west. Harrison Nevis with an end-over-end kick. Chance to return for Debo Samuel from the 5, up to the 10, out of the 15, 20, across the 25, 30, seam 35, Samuel to the 40, 45, and he is finally tripped up near midfield. Debo Samuel along the left side numbers, finds a crease, and all the way out near the midfield stripe. Cam Kitchens made the stop, but only after a return of 45 yards, and the 49ers will start at midfield here in the second half.
10: Well, we talked about the first half. Mr. Do-It-All for the 49ers, Debo Sanders. Great kickoff return to start the second half.
6: First down and 10. Purdy will line up under center. McCaffrey is the single back. Receivers left and right. Juszczyk motions into the backfield. There's a handoff. McCaffrey starts right, cuts it back left. Big hole across the Rams 40. And he's all the way down to the Ram 37. That's 13 for McCaffrey before Kitchens can make the stop. Interesting, Isaac, in the first half, Kalon Black took most of the carries for the 49ers. You wonder if that's strategic, that now in the second half they'll lean more heavily towards the veteran McCaffrey.
10: I think so. I could see that happening. You want to get your rookie acclimated to this speed of the game, and particularly in the opening of the season. And want to finish you off with Christian McCaffrey if you can.
6: McCaffrey with another carry off the left side. Big hole 30, 25 to the 20. And Christian McCaffrey, 2 carries, has brought the 49ers just outside the red zone. They'll mark him down at the 21. Quentin Lake the stop, a gain of 16 for McCaffrey. So back-to-back carries for McCaffrey after the long Debo Samuel punt return. And here are the 49ers in scoring territory. First and 10 from the Rams 21. Ball is on the far side left hash. Out of the huddle, Purdy will line up under center. Black checks in at running back. Receivers left and right. Juszczyk on the left end of the line. Goes in motion to the right. Here's a handoff. Black straight up the middle. And he is spilled just inside.

0: 5 to 20 around the 18. It's a gain of 3, maybe 4 for Kalon Black. Second down coming up for the 49ers, who have entered the red zone now. San Francisco a season ago, 65% of their red zone possessions ended in touchdowns. That was sixth best in the league. From the 17-yard line, second down and 6. Purdy will line up in the shotgun. He's got Black to his left. Two receivers, including Juszczyk, stacked to the right side of the formation. Purdy looks over the defense. Juszczyk walks toward the line of scrimmage. Play clock melting down to 4. Now Juszczyk in motion across to the left. Shotgun snap. Purdy back. Looks right. Throws right. Got a man. Caught inside the 10. Down to the 5 and out of bounds goes DeMarcus Robinson. Lake with the tackle. Second catch of the game for Robinson. They'll mark him out at the 6. It'll be first and goal for the 49ers after a gain of 11.
1: Great route off the line of scrimmage by Robinson. A choice route, what we call, and Brock Purdy put that football right on his face mask. He gave it to him so he can turn up the field and try to get in the end zone. Great job.
0: First and goal for the 49ers. They settled for a field goal in their goal-to-go possession in the first half. Purdy under center, McCaffrey back in at running back. Kittle flexes off the left into the line. He's over there with Juszczyk. Mike Evans on the right side of the line. Purdy brings Kittle in motion from the left. Here's the snap. Purdy with a handoff. McCaffrey covers up the football, gets low. He submarines his way to the 5-yard line. Gain of a yard. Second down and goal coming for the 49ers early in the third quarter. 12:09 remaining in quarter number 3. 49ers lead the Rams 10-7. Nate Landman on that last tackle for L.A. Second down and goal from the 49ers back in the huddle. We've seen the Rams go up tempo a little bit from time to time today. The 49ers have been more methodical, usually one of the top teams in terms of time of possession. Slot left, single man right. Now a timeout taken by Kyle Shanahan before the snap. So the 49ers burn their first timeout with 11:44 to go here in the third quarter, leading by a score of 10-7. Brian Radke, Hall of Famer Isaac Bruce here in the Granger broadcast booth in Melbourne, Australia. 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Granger, for the ones who get it done. Well, Debo Samuel starts it with a 50-yard kick return. Back-to-back big carries by Christian McCaffrey. Yeah, the 49ers on the doorstep here. Second and goal from the Rams 5. Ball resting on the near side right hash. Purdy will line up in the shotgun. He's got Samuel to his right, McCaffrey to his left. Receivers either side. Samuel sprints in motion out to the left. Shotgun snap. Purdy back. Looks left. Throws left. Caught by Samuel. Cuts inside. Spinning his way down to about the 2. And he is stopped there. It'll be third and goal for the 49ers. Landman with a touchdown saving tackle.
1: Just another extension of the running game by the 49ers. Get Debo Sanders moving across the formation, dump that ball off to him with a head foot of speed and try to use that force, that 220 pounds that he has at times, to get it in the end zone.
0: Third down and goal. Purdy under center. McCaffrey is the single back. Two tight ends to the right. Here's the snap. Purdy back. Throws back left side of the end zone. It is caught. Touchdown 49ers. And it's Mike Evans. His first in a San Francisco uniform. It increases the 49er lead to 16-7. Career touchdown catch number 109 for Mike Evans. His first with the 49ers. And the San Francisco lead is 9.
1: I'll tell you what, I've seen this from Baker to Evans many times in Tampa. It just moved it out west. Great route by Mike Evans, being strong, being big, using his bigness to go up over the defensive back and score a touchdown.
0: Eddie Pinheiro on for the PAT. His kick is up, and it is good. So the 49ers, an impressive opening drive to start the game, an impressive opening drive to start the second half. 11:03 to go in the third quarter, 17-7 San Francisco. This is Westwood One's coverage of the National Football League.
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7: 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Seven plays, 51 yards, 3:57 off the clock. Brock Purdy to Mike Evans, a two-yard touchdown. And the 49ers lead 17-7 with 11:03 to go here in the third quarter. Eddie Pinheiro to kick it away. Jordan Whittington, Xavier Smith back deep. End over end kick. Whittington runs up. He's got it at the 3. Across the 10, up to the 15, out of the 20-yard line, 25. And he is upended at about the 27-yard line. Special teams tackle made by Saron Neal. And here comes the Rams offense for the first time here in the third quarter. So, Isaac, clearly the Rams have to get it going offensively, a team that averaged 30 points per game a year ago. How do they get things kick-started here in the second half?
8: Well, I think it would be important for this Rams offense to start getting the ball into its playmakers' hands. I mean, you mentioned earlier that Devontae Adams doesn't have a catch yet. Get Puka Nacua involved in this game and see what happens. I think good things happen when you get your playmakers the football.
7: Stafford under center. Here's a handoff on first down, and that's going to be a negative play. That one went nowhere as Blake Corum took the handoff and got swallowed up at the 26. It'll be a loss of a yard. And that'll bring up second down and 11. By the way, I mentioned Mike Evans, 109 career touchdown catches now. That's the second most among active players. The only one that has more, the aforementioned Devontae Adams. He's got 117 in his career. Safe to say both those guys are going to be donning the gold jacket that my partner already has at some point in the future.
8: Safe to say that.
7: Second down, 11. Stafford back on a play fake. Sets his feet, looking, going deep. Right side for Nacua. Incomplete. Nearly a one-handed catch. Diamador Lenore was blanketed on Nacua, who went up with his right hand. He nearly snatched it down. Couldn't quite control it. There is a penalty flag on the field.
9: While the quarterback had the ball in the pocket, illegal contact. Defense number 2, 5-yard penalty, automatic first down.
7: And that will go against Lenore, and that is the first accepted penalty against the 49ers today. He might be fortunate he didn't get called for pass interference, because it looked like he had a little grab on Nacua at the end of that route.
8: Well, Ryan, I tell you, man, from my standpoint, my viewpoint, it looked pretty good by Lenore. Lenore seemed to be running down the field, great patience, not really, pulling his jersey or anything, but, you know, the ref saw what he saw, threw a flag.
7: First down and 10 from the 31. Stafford with a handoff. Corum starts left, stutters his feet, cuts back inside across the 35. And he spins his way out to about the 38, maybe the 39-yard line. 7 yards there for Corum. And that'll bring up a second down and 3. Dre Greenlaw, C.J. West in on the stop for the 49ers. Second down and short here for the Rams. Inside 10 minutes to go, third quarter. 49ers 17, Rams 7. Stafford under center with Corum the single back. Three receivers in the formation. Devontae Adams, single wide receiver to the left. Stafford puts his hands on either side of his helmet.

0: Takes the snap. He'll hand it off. Corum straight ahead. And he is hit nearly immediately and driven backwards. Fred Warner was the second guy in there. Nick Bosa was there first. Gain of about a yard. And now a third and short coming up for L.A.
1: We mentioned these guys being back from injury from last year. Fred Warner, Nick Bosa, really making their presence felt by stuffing this Rams run. Great job here by these guys forcing the offensive linemen back and gang tackling.
0: Third down, about a yard and a half for the Rams. Tight formation again. Nacua back in the ball game to the right. Comes in short motion. Stafford takes the snap. Play fake. Rolling to his right. Looking. Throws short. Caught by Davis Allen, the tight end. Along the sideline up to the 50. Breaks a tackle. And he's banged out of bounds on the far sideline at about the 49 or 46. Allen took a big hit. Was able to hang on to the football. Dre Greenlaw delivered the shot. But only after a catch and run of 13 for Davis Allen. It's a Rams first down.
1: Ryan, I love the play call here. I mean, you're moving the pocket. You're getting Stafford out of the pocket, get him on the edge, finding a tight end, and letting the guy catch the ball and run a little bit.
0: And now we've got a stoppage. Davis Allen was on his way to the sideline. He went down to a knee. He looks a little groggy. I mean, he took a big hit over there on the sideline from Greenlaw. And Davis Allen looks a little worse for wear. They are going to help him over to the Rams bench. Well, Allen, one of that contingent of tight ends. The Rams kept five tight ends on their 53-man roster. Max Clair, the rookie from Ohio State, is inactive today. But Colby Parkinson, Terrence Ferguson, Davis Allen, and, of course, Tyler Higbee. First down and 10, Rams. They have it at the 49ers, 47. Stafford under center. Kyren Williams in there as the single back. Here's the snap and a handoff to Williams, dancing his way forward between the hash marks, finds an opening, and Kyren Williams down to about the 42-yard line. So Williams picks up about five on the play. It'll be second down and five. 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Sunshine. And a beautiful day for football. Second down, five. Two receivers left, single man right. Stafford gets the snap. He's back on a play fake. Sets his feet, slips, throws down the middle of the field. Caught by Nacua. Inside the 20, down to the 19-yard line. Puka Nacua with another catch in traffic. It's good for a gain of 23. Diamador Lenore with a stop, and now the Rams in the red zone.
1: That's what we got to see. We got to start seeing some chunk plays from this Rams offense. You know, we're forcing the run game, low play action. Matthew Stafford, who's done it as better as anyone that's ever played the position, and just a deep end cut right here by Puka Nacua. He flattens it off, catches the ball, gets up the field, and that's what the Rams need to have.
0: First and 10 from the 49er 19. Stafford under center. Corum is the back, and now flags fly before the snap.
2: False start. Offense number 69. 5-yard penalty. First down.
0: It's Kevin Dotson, the right guard. That'll cost the Rams five. Move him back to the 24-yard line. Don't miss all the NFL excitement Sunday on CBS and Fox. Check your local listings for games and times in your area. Catch the NFL on CBS and Fox. First down, 15. Rams at the San Francisco, 24. Clock moving, 7:03 to go, third quarter. 49ers, 17. Rams, 7. Stafford under center. Devontae Adams split to the left. Ferguson starts in motion to the left. Stafford back. Quick slant. Caught by Adams. Inside the 15. Lowers a shoulder. And he powers his way down to the 11-yard line. So Devontae Adams picks up 13. That'll bring up second down and 2. And boy, Devontae Adams, Isaac, is as good as anybody at that just little quick stutter to get himself some separation.
1: Absolutely. Great separation from the line of scrimmage, putting his foot in his ground and going the opposite way. He and Matthew Stafford on the same page. Great game.
0: Second down and 2. Stafford under center. Nacua in as the wide receiver now. Goes in motion from right to left. Stafford takes the snap. Handed off. This is Williams picking his way forward along the left hash. Gets close to the mark. We'll see if they give it to him. And they will say it's a gain of 2 and a first down. It'll make it first and goal from the 9.
1: One of the Rams' better drives. I mean, it's looking good. A great mixture of run, pass. Getting the playmakers involved in this drive. That's what the Rams want to see going into the second half.
0: Ninth play of the drive coming up for L.A. Out of the huddle to the line.

0: of scrimmage. Stafford will line up under center. Nakua, the single wide receiver to the left. Williams is the lone setback. Stafford looks over the defense. Play clock shows 7. Hands under center. Stafford takes the snap. Back on a play fake. Looking left. Sidearms a throw left side. Caught by Parkinson, the tight end. Lowers his shoulder. And he's out of bounds at the 3. Diamador Lenore knocked him out of bounds. First catch of the game for the tight end, Colby Parkinson. It'll be second down and goal after a gain of 6. Now, Colby Parkinson had quite a season last year. 43 catches, 408 yards. He had 8 touchdowns. That was a Rams single-season record for tight ends. As the Rams went heavy into that 13 personnel using those 3 tight ends, they did it more than anybody in the NFL, and it really wasn't close. Second down goal from the 3. Nakua in motion from left to right. Stafford a handoff, Kyren Williams. Up the middle and not much there. Fred Warner led the charge. No gain on the play. That'll bring up third down and goal, and that is what Fred Warner does. Either he makes tackles or he blows up plays.
1: Absolutely. Great stop by Fred Warner. These guys are rallying to the football, and having Fred Warner back on that field, it's boding well for this 49er defense today.
0: They officially call it a gain of 1. The ball moved about 2 inches forward, so they'll give him a gain of 1. It'll be third and goal from the 2. Rams out of the huddle. Stafford's going to line up in the shotgun. Devontae Adams, one of 2 receivers to the right. 2 receivers, including Nakua left. Shotgun snap. Stafford back. Looks. Throws left. Slide. Sliding catch by Nakua, but short of the goal line. They're going to mark him at the 1. The pass was low. Nakua made a sliding catch, but was touched down with the ball outside the goal line. And now it's going to be 4th and goal from a half yard away.
1: I don't know. McVay may challenge this one. Looking at the replay, yeah, it looked like he touched right before he crossed that goal line. So it may be 4th down here, and I think Coach McVay may just go for it, try to put a little amp into his team.
0: He looks like he is going for it. The offense is staying out. Stafford under center. Williams is the back. Stafford takes the snap, drives straight ahead, leaning towards the goal line. No signal yet. They're going to take a look. Did Stafford get there? Everybody is signaling except the officials. And they are marking him short. They're going to say Stafford did not get in, and the 49ers turn away the Rams on the doorstep. San Francisco gets the stop, and they keep the Rams out of the end zone. Boy, there was just a massive humanity in there. And somehow the 49ers kept Matthew Stafford from breaking the plane. We'll step aside.
2: Under review.
0: 3:41 to go here in the third quarter. 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
0: 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After review, call on the field stands. Stafford stuffed. And the 49ers will take over at their own one with 3:41 to go in the third quarter, leading 17-7. Isaac, I think looking at it live, we both thought maybe Stafford got in, but nothing conclusive on the replay to overturn.
1: Well, unfortunately for the L.A. Rams, their version of the push was unsuccessful. So, I mean, from what the view I got, it never looked like the ball crossed the line of the end zone. So here we are, 49ers first and 10.
0: Purdy's going to take the snap on first down and try to drive ahead. He only moved the ball maybe a half yard. There's a flag on the play. The initial indication is that it's against the 49ers.
9: Offside. Offense, number 11. That penalty's declined. Second down.
0: Now, you have to answer me this, Isaac. The ball is on the one. How can you line up offside as a wide receiver? Just line up on the goal line.
1: How can you have offsides on an offense? I've never heard that before.
0: Well, I'll tell you, the indication from DeMarcus Robinson is he was looking at the official saying, I asked you if I was okay. They declined the penalty, no gain, second down and 10. Purdy under center again. McCaffrey the single back. Purdy back to pass. 7 yards deep in the end zone. Looks, throws left. That's caught by Farrell up the sideline. First down, Luke Farrell out of bounds. Up at the 14. Second catch of the game for Luke Farrell. Now the 49ers get out of the shadow of their own end zone. They'll mark it at the 15. It's a gain of 14. Cam Kitchens the tackle.
1: Awesome play call. Awesome play call. Awesome execution by this offense. You see that the receivers on the perimeter streaking, running down the field like they're getting the ball, and Brock Purdy just dropping it off and letting his guy get what he can.
0: First down and 10, 49ers from their own 15-yard line. Clock moving, 2:49 to go, third quarter. 17-7 San Francisco. Purdy under center with receivers left and right. Juszczyk goes in motion from the left. Purdy gets the snap. He'll toss it to McCaffrey. Running right, cuts it up along the numbers. McCaffrey finds a seam, spinning across the 20. And he's out to about the 24-yard line. That's 9 more for Christian McCaffrey. It'll set up a second down and 1. Sean Dolak with the tackle.
1: Ryan, I mean, this is why Christian McCaffrey is one of the better running backs that played this game. He's patient. He has vision. He gets in between guys and makes guys miss in small holes. And this is his time of the game. He's a finisher. He's a guy that can finish plays, and he can finish drives, and he can finish games for you.
0: Second down and a yard. Purdy will line up in the shotgun. Kalon Black, the rookie, in, lines up to Purdy's right. Receivers to either side of the formation. Juszczyk a wing to the right. Purdy stands up, looks over the defense, play clock at 3, sends Black in motion out to the left. Here's the snap, Purdy back, he looks, throws short left, caught by Samuel, out to the sideline, 35, and he hops out of bounds with a first down, up and around the 37. Quentin Lake was in coverage, gain of 13 on the catch and run by Debo Samuel. Along with Hall of Famer Isaac Bruce, I'm Ryan Radke here on Westwood One. 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First and 10, 49ers. They move the ball from their own 1 out to their own 37. Purdy under center, Black the running back, receivers left and right, wings to either side. Kittle flexed off to the right. He'll move in motion to the left. Toss play. This is Black running right out to the numbers. Finds a crease 40, up to the 45, near midfield, out of bounds with a first down. Kalon Black across midfield into Rams territory to the 49. It's a gain of 14 for the rookie Black.
1: This is beautiful running. I mean, it's you have an offensive line along with tight ends that's cutting off the defense. You got a seal block on the edge, and these running backs are just going downhill, just forcing this run down this Los Angeles Rams throat.
0: Over 120 yards rushing for the 49ers in the game. First and 10 from the Rams 49. Purdy under center, gets the snap, toss it to Black, running left side this time, trying to spin. And this time there's nothing there. He is met immediately, maybe lost a half yard on the play. Two Rams were out there. Cam Kitchens led the way. And that'll bring up second down and about 10 yards to go. 49ers, just to make it official before that play. Well, we can't make it official yet. They haven't updated the numbers. Now they have 120.

0: 25 rushing yards for San Francisco. And we are not yet through the third quarter. Second down, 11. Purdy in the shotgun, ball at midfield. Farrell goes in motion from right to left. McCaffrey lined up to Purdy's right side. Two receivers stacked to the right. Now McCaffrey sprints out to the right. Shotgun snap. Purdy back, looking right. Double clutches. Steps up in the pocket. He's going to run. Purdy 45. Down to the 40. 35. 30. And he collapses down with a first down. Well, all the weapons the 49ers have. And this time, Brock Purdy steps up, takes off, gains 19. And that is the final play of the third quarter. 15 minutes to go here in Melbourne with the score. The 49ers 17, the Rams 7. 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
3: 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Whoa, the tackle was just put on, Big William crashed into the right side of the New England defense, just thundered through it, broke it open like a rock through ice, and then the scoreboard clock stopped with 3:22 to play in the third quarter, and the scoreboard number goes up to 43 for Chicago.
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0: Back in Melbourne where the 49ers lead the Rams by a score of 17-7. 15 minutes to go, and Isaac, it's the 49er ground game that has led the way today. They have punished the Rams.
5: Absolutely. We talked about it at the beginning of the game. 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When that happens, you know, they start throwing the football over the top. So Kyle Shanahan, his plan, everything that he's about, it's about running the football and having multiple guys to get it done.
0: 21 carries, 143 yards for the 49ers through the first three quarters of this game. 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Don't forget, this drive started for the 49ers at their own one after Matthew Stafford tried a quarterback sneak on fourth and goal from inside the one and did not get in. And now San Francisco has it at the Rams 31. First down and 10. Purdy will line up in the shotgun. Slot right, single man left. Here's the snap. Purdy, quick throw, right side. Caught by Samuel. Along the numbers, he takes a shot and moves his way down to the 25. That's a gain of 6 for Debo Samuel. Josiah Stewart in on the stop with Tyler Davis. And that'll bring up second down and 4.
5: Once again, you're getting these dump passes, these screens. The Debo Sanders is just an extension of the Kyle Shanahan 49ers offense running game. So it's positive yards. It keeps drives going and keep guys involved in the game.
0: Second down 4 from the 25. Ball is on the far side right hash. 49ers moving from right to left. Two receivers left with Mike Evans in the slot. Purdy in the shotgun takes the snap. He's back to pass. Looking left. Has plenty of time. Pumps. Now rolling to his left. Purdy looking. Tucks it down. He'll run to the sideline. Tiptoes. Steps out of bounds with a first down. Second time on this drive, Purdy has used his legs to move the sticks. This one good for a gain of 8. And Isaac, I know you weren't a defensive player, but I can only imagine the frustration. You're worried about Samuel and McCaffrey and Evans and Kittle, and suddenly Brock Purdy just starts making chunk plays with his legs.
5: Absolutely. Anytime you get these dual quarterbacks who can throw it and also run it, it can frustrate not only the defensive coordinator, but the actual guys that are on the field trying to stop this offense.
0: From the Rams 17, first down and 10. Receivers left and right, wings to outside. McCaffrey is the running back. Here's the snap. Toss it to McCaffrey. Up the middle between the hash marks, and not much there this time. McCaffrey picks up about 2 to the 15. Josiah Stewart was in the middle again. That'll bring up second down and 8. Clock churning. 13:30 to go. 49ers with a 17-7 lead. And Kyle Shanahan beginning his 10th year as the head coach of the 49ers. He and Sean McVay were hired the same year. Guys that work together, know each other very well. Shanahan 11-8 in his career against McVay. No other head coach has more than 5 wins against Sean McVay. Purdy back in the shotgun here on second down and 8. Kalon Black motions out to the left. Shotgun snap. Purdy back looking left. Has time. Stutters his feet. Now moving to his right. He throws toward the end zone. Caught! Touchdown 49ers! It's Deebo Samuel! Welcome back to the Bay! Samuel pulls it in to give the 49ers a 23-7 lead here in the fourth quarter in Melbourne. Brock Purdy again using his legs, buying time, and he hits Deebo Samuel in the end zone. It's a 15-yard TD, and it's 23-7 49ers. Eddie Pinheiro on for the PAT. Here's the snap, the spot, the kick from Pinheiro is up, and it is good. So the 49ers rolling in Australia, 24-7 with 12:57 to go. This is Westwood One's coverage of the National Football League.
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0: doesn't matter if you're in the U.S., if you're in Europe, if you're down under. The sounds of Neil Diamond at a sporting event. It's all good for the 49ers right now. 24-7 lead for San Francisco. A 99-yard drive capped off by the touchdown to Deebo Samuel. And now Eddie Pinheiro with the kickoff. End over end boot. Jordan Whittington has it at the 3. Straight ahead. Near side numbers 10. Up to the 20. Now to the 25. Hit his own man and goes down. Boy, Whittington got driven backwards after a return of 21. It was Garrett Wallow that got down on special teams and drove Whittington's teammate right into his legs. So the Rams will start at their own 23, first and 10. 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First and 10 LA. Rams have no more time to waste. Down 17 with inside 13 minutes to go. Stafford lines up in the shotgun. Slot left, single man right. Here's the snap. Stafford back, throws short left. Caught by Adams at the 25. Tries to spin his way out of a tackle and can't do it. Eventually wrestled backward by Upton Stout. It'll be a gain of 3 to the 26. It'll bring up second down and 7. And now the Rams are going to push the tempo. Two receivers right, single man left. Stafford back in the shotgun. He gets the snap. Stafford back. Stafford looking. Chased out to his right. Throws back across the middle. Caught by Parkinson up across the 35 to the 36. It'll be good enough for a first down, but there is a penalty flag behind the play. It's in the area of holding. Let's see if that is what it's going to be. Here's Alex Kemp.
1: Personal foul. Shot block. Offense number 77. Half the distance from the goal. Second down.
0: So that called on Alaric Jackson, a guy the Rams didn't know if he was going to be able to play today. Had some offseason legal trouble. He is eligible for the time being. Of course, Puka Nacua is in that same boat. Boy, I'm not sure what Alaric Jackson did there, Isaac, looking at the replay.
2: I'm not sure either. Maybe he meant 23. The closest thing I saw to a chop block was Williams kind of going to the midsection of the defensive end. But even that wasn't, you know, egregious enough for a flag to come out.
0: Yeah, maybe saying that they were engaged and then Williams chipped him. I don't know. Move it back to the 13-yard line, though. Second down, 20. Stafford in the shotgun. Two receivers right, single man left. Parkinson in motion from right to left. Here's a handoff up the middle. And just to about the 15-yard line goes Kyren Williams. That's a gain of just 2. And now the Rams have a third down and long. Third down at about 18. And they will continue to push the pace. Stafford lines up in the shotgun. Adams, one of two receivers left. Nacua out to the right. Here's the snap. Stafford back against the four-man rush. Looking. Throws down the middle of the field. That's knocked down. Incomplete. Penalty flag down. Renardo Green knocked it away from Puka Nacua, but maybe got a grab, and it will be pass interference to extend the drive.
1: Pass interference, defense number 0. Ball's placed in the spot of the foul. Automatic first down.
0: Well, obviously the Rams have no choice, Isaac, but always a good choice. Throw in the area of Nacua. If he doesn't catch it, maybe you get the flag, and they did there.
2: Absolutely. Green looked to be in right position to make the play. I mean, the back judge seen that arm grab and kind of moved Nacua off his path. You got to throw the flag on that one.
0: From the Rams 31 now, first down and 10. Two receivers stack left, shotgun snap, Stafford back, looks, fires over the middle, that's caught, up to the 39, maybe the 40-yard line, that's Tyler Higbee with his first catch of the game for L.A. They'll mark him down at the 39-yard line, it's a gain of 8, second down and 2, clock moving, 11:25, 11:24 to go here in Melbourne. Stafford in the shotgun, Kyren Williams to his left, here's the snap, Stafford back, with time, looking, throws over the middle, caught by Higbee again, Dre Greenlaw wrestles him down, up at the 44, now the 49ers are saying the ball came out, and it did, it's recovered by San Francisco, Higbee made the catch, went down, all of a sudden the 49ers were saying we've got the ball, and the officials agree. Keon White came out of the pile with the ball, and the officials are saying it is 49er football. Obviously, they'll take a look. Well, Boy, it's hard to see when that ball came out. Oh, it definitely got punched out. Fred Warner.
2: Absolutely.
0: Came in to punch the ball away. Keon White recovers, and the 49ers will have it with 11:08 to go, 24-7 San Francisco. 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
0: 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Today's attendance, 100,021. That is an NFL record for the International Series. This, of course, is the first of a record 9 international games this year. We knew it was going to be a huge crowd. We knew it was going to be a great atmosphere. It has lived up to the billing here at the Melbourne Cricket Ground. I'm not sure many of these folks thought we'd see what we've seen in terms of the way the 49ers have dominated this game. And Isaac, just as we were going to break, we did get a clear look. Fred Warner, just a tremendous punch out to strip Tyler Higbee of the football.
2: Well, we talked about the significant time that Fred Warner missed last year from this defense. And this is why they love Fred Warner. He makes plays like that. He's the lead on that defense. And he's a spark that keeps these 49ers team moving forward.
0: 49ers take over at the Rams 43, first and 10. Handoff, Kalon Black up the middle, surging across the 40 to the 39. It's 4 yards for Black on first down. And that'll bring up a second down at 6. And for the 49ers now, with a 17-point lead inside 11 minutes to go, I mean, they're just worried about trying to take more time off this clock. And they have done such an effective job running the football today. As we have talked about, they are now over 150 yards rushing in the game. A Rams team that last year was 12th in the league, they gave up just a shade under 111 a game. Second down 6 from the Rams 39. Juszczyk in motion from left to right. Purdy under center, gets the snap. Toss play, Black running left, lowers his shoulder. Not much there as he gets just outside the hash marks. Picks up a yard to the 38. And that'll bring up third down at medium. Along with Hall of Famer Isaac Bruce, I'm Ryan Radke here on Westwood One. 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So third and 5 for the 49ers now. Ball on the near side left hash at the Rams 38-yard line. 49ers are 6 of 9 on third down of the game. Purdy in the shotgun, McCaffrey to his left. Two receivers stack right. Here's the snap. Purdy back, looks left, throws left. Knocked down, incomplete. Quentin Lake with a nice play, getting his hand out there to bat it away from McCaffrey. And now on fourth down, looks like Eddie Pinheiro is going to get a shot at a long field goal. Pinheiro made a career-long 59-yarder last year for San Francisco. He only missed one field goal all of last year. This one is going to be a 56-yarder. And it will come from the left hash out of the hold of Corliss Waitman. John Weeks is the long snapper. Pinheiro lines it up. Weeks is over the football. Looks back, sends it to Waitman, who puts it down. The kick from Pinheiro was on the way. It's low, it's end over end, and it is good. Eddie Pinheiro knocks it through from 56, and the 49er lead balloons to 20. With that field goal, Barbasol will make another donation to Kurt and Brenda Warner's Treasure House, a living community for adults with disabilities. 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

0: 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All right, not likely, but also not impossible here, Isaac. But we said a moment ago, the Rams have no time to waste. They almost have to be perfect from here on out if they're going to have a chance to come back in this game.
1: Well, perfect is right. I mean, I think, the way and the travel in which the 49ers got here to Australia is proving them right, proving them true. So you may see a lot of other teams that are heading to international destinations do the exact same thing.
0: Whittington from the 2 across the 20-25, and he's tripped up just across the 30-yard line. And that's where the Rams will start after we pause 10 seconds for station identification. This is Westwood One, your home for the National Football League. Along with our engineer, the great Raul Velez, our producer Aaron Cummins, the Hall of Famer Isaac Bruce, Ryan Radke here in Melbourne, Australia. First and 10 Rams from the 31, short throw right side, caught by Kyren Williams, who's banged out of bounds by Diamador Lenore. Up at the 36-yard line, gain of 5. That'll bring up second down and 5. Clock moving here for the Rams. They've got all 3 timeouts, still 9 minutes to go for this explosive offense that has been held in check today. Rams have turned the ball over twice. Matthew Stafford picked off by Renardo Green in the first half. Tyler Higbee stripped by Fred Warner a moment ago. Shotgun snap to Stafford. Back to throw. Sets his feet. Throws left side numbers. Caught by Devontae Adams. Hit and tackled immediately, but with a first down. Just across the 45-yard line, it was Renardo Green that was in coverage and made the tackle. It's again a 9 for Devontae Adams. Rams up to the line of scrimmage. Stafford in the shotgun. Rams will go empty here. 3 receivers right, 2 left. Here's the snap. Stafford back, looking. Throws deep down the middle. Pass tipped in the air, and it falls incomplete. Off the hands of Puka Nacua. He's made a couple of contested catches today. That one was unable to haul in. It hung up there in the air before falling harmlessly down to the turf here at the cricket ground. Second down and 10 now with 8:39 to go. Jack Jones was in coverage on that play, the free agent from Miami. 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Stafford gets the shotgun snap. He's back to throw. Looks right. Double clutches. Throws right. Adams wide open, and he sails it over his head. Incomplete. Boy, Adams had found a pocket, and Matthew Stafford just sailed that one well over his head. It'll be third and 10 for L.A.
1: That's definitely one Matthew would like to have back. I mean, Adams finally wiggles himself to loose down the field and kind of just sailed the ball out of bounds.
0: The noise you hear in the background, the wave has begun to make its way around this massive circle that is the Melbourne Cricket Grounds. Third down and 10. Stafford in the shotgun. Trips right, single man left. Here's the snap. Quick throw, right side, caught by Nacua. Along the numbers, up to midfield. He gets chopped down at the 49-yard line. Nice tackle there by Siegel. And now fourth down. Obviously, the Rams are going for it. Down by 20 with 8:20 to go. Catch and run a 7 for Nacua. This will be fourth down and just a little over 3. Actually, they moved it back a little bit. It's fourth down and 5. Rams are in the huddle now. Wave continues to make its way around. Stafford lines up in the shotgun. 2 receivers left, 2 to the right. Stafford waits, gets the snap. He's back to throw. Looks right, nothing there. Now floats it down the right side. Incomplete. Trying to find Terrence Ferguson. No flags on the field. Diamador Lenore was in coverage, and the 49ers take over again.

0: Stafford trying to get it down the field to Ferguson, the young tight end. He was under pressure from Nick Bosa, and the 49ers will have it with a 20-point lead when we return. 7:54 to go in Melbourne. 49ers on top, 27-7. 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
0: 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First and 10, 49ers from their own 49. Toss it to McCaffrey up the middle. Spins off a tackle across the Rams 45. And McCaffrey down to the 43-yard line. 8 yards for Christian McCaffrey on first down. And the clock will churn more inside 7:40 to go. 49ers leading 27-7. And they just continue to punish the Rams with this ground game. Christian McCaffrey today has only 9 carries, but he is over 60 yards. He's averaging 7.5 yards per carry. Kalon Black in his first NFL regular season game is averaging 5 yards a carry. Second down and 2. Purdy under center. McCaffrey is the single back. Here's the snap, handoff. McCaffrey again cuts back to his right and runs right into the waiting arms of Kobe Turner. They will give him a gain of a yard to the 41, and that'll bring up third down and 1. And I know a lot will be talked about after this game, Isaac, about the offense and not looking like themselves. And I know that also Aaron Donald coming back is going to help this. But obviously the Rams are going to have to be better defending the run as we get going.
11: Absolutely. It's going to have to be the staple of what they do defensively. Get penetration. Make sure they earn the right to pass for us like we talked about. So some of these guys who are getting these one-on-one opportunities with the presence of Myles Garrett out there have to take advantage of it.
0: Third down and a yard. Purdy is under center, out of the eye, takes the snap. He dives ahead, and I think he's got the first down. He just needed to get across the 41, and he did. So Brock Purdy picks up the yard necessary, and that'll allow the 49ers to take some more time off the clock. San Francisco is nearing 400 yards of total offense in this game. They have now rushed for 169 yards.
11: It's amazing. It's amazing. I mean, it's everything that Coach Shanahan wanted to do offensively, coming out here, starting the season 2026, running this football, and showing the rest of this division what they can do with their running game.
0: First down and 10 from the 40. Purdy under center, Robinson in motion left to right. Toss it to Kalon Black up the middle. He's grabbed by Turner, still spins his way forward for about 2. Down to the Rams 38, and that'll bring up second down and 8. Don't miss all the NFL excitement on NBC Sunday night. Indianapolis Cowboys meet the New York Giants. Of course, you can also hear that game right here on many of these same stations on the Westwood One Sports app or online at westwoodonesports.com. 5 minutes, 25 seconds to go in Melbourne. 49ers 27, Rams 7. Second down, 8 from the 38. Ball on the near side, left hash. 49ers break the huddle with the play clock at 10 and make their way to the line of scrimmage. Purdy puts his hands under center. Black is the single running back. Receivers left and right. Here's the snap. They fake the toss. They hand it off to Black up the middle to the 35 and leaning down towards the 34-yard line. And that will leave the 49ers now with a very manageable third down and about 4 yards to go. Kobe Turner again in there on that tackle. And, of course, it won't be too long before Kobe Turner is playing beside Aaron Donald up there on that front. Rams decided not to bring Aaron Donald on this trip, the 8-time All-Pro. They will anxiously anticipate getting him back into the lineup. Third down, 4 from the Rams 34. Purdy lines up in the shotgun. He's got McCaffrey and Juszczyk with him in the backfield. Juszczyk will motion out to the right. Purdy takes the snap. Back to pass, looking, double clutches, swings it out right side. Caught by McCaffrey, gets a block from Juszczyk. McCaffrey stays in bounds, and he goes down right about the line of scrimmage. Nowhere to go. Josiah Stewart made the stop. And on fourth down, clock moving down to 4:08, 4:07 to go. Looks like Kyle Shanahan maybe is going to leave his offense out there. And now we've got an injured Ram on the play. All the way over on the 49ers sideline. So the trainers have to head over there. We'll step aside. 4:03 to go in Melbourne. 49ers lead at 27-7. 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
0: 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Nate Landman was the injured Ram, helped off to the sideline. This has been kind of a nightmare day for the Rams. Only thing that's going to make it worse is if somebody like Nate Landman gets hurt. He was huge for the Rams a year ago, top 15 in the league in tackles. And he had to be helped off. We're looking at him right now on the sideline. A day that has been all 49ers. 27-7 San Francisco with 4:03 to go. And the Niners are trying to put it away right here on fourth down and 4. From the Ram 34, Purdy will line up in the shotgun. Two receivers stacked left, two to the right. McCaffrey is in the backfield to Purdy's right side. Now Purdy changing something with the play clock at 15. Purdy waits, moves McCaffrey to his left.

0: Purdy goes with a hard count. Rams don't jump. Now Kyle Shanahan is running down the sideline. Play clock is at 4. Shanahan standing right next to the official on the sideline, and Shanahan's going to take a timeout. So they wanted to see if the Rams would give him a free first down. L.A. did not, and now it looks like maybe we will see Eddie Pinheiro and the field goal team. 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So the Rams did not oblige, and now it will be Eddie Pinheiro coming out. Pinheiro has hit a couple of field goals today, hit from 20 on the 49ers opening drive, then hit from 56 earlier in this quarter. This one is going to be about a 52-yarder. It'll come from the right hash. Pinheiro's last kick was low, but it had the distance to get through. So the 49ers looking to put up 30 in their first game of the season. Corliss Waitman to hold. John Weeks the snap. The snap is perfect. Waitman puts it down. The kick from Pinheiro is on the way, and it is no good. He missed it off the right upright. Looked like maybe it was going to tuck in there, but just banged off the upright at the last second. And so it remains a 27-7 San Francisco lead with 3:29 to go. And the Rams will take over at their own 42-yard line. The copyright of today's broadcast on Westwood One is owned by the NFL on behalf of its member clubs. All rights to this broadcast are reserved, and any rebroadcast, recording, retransmission, or any other use of this broadcast without the express written permission of the National Football League is strictly prohibited. Stetson Bennett is in the game at quarterback for the Rams. This will be his first NFL regular season snap, and he's going to hand it off to Blake Corum up the middle, across the 45 to about the 46-yard line. That'll be a gain of 4 yards. So Matthew Stafford's day is done. 15 of 25, 155 yards and an interception. Isaac, not what any of us expected from the reigning MVP.
1: Not at all. Not any of us expected to see Stetson Bennett on the field today.
0: Shotgun snap. Bennett back. Looks right. Nothing there. Steps up in the pocket. Moving to his right. Dives ahead for a first down. Crossing midfield. Down to the 49 or 46-yard line. And there is a penalty flag in the secondary.
2: 12 players, defense. That penalty is declined. It's also a play of first down.
0: Yeah, Stetson Bennett says you better decline that. I want my stats. My first NFL rush.
1: Absolutely. Stetson comes in the game with a different skill set. You know, he has that ability to tuck the ball and run and get upfield and get positive yards like we just saw.
0: Led Georgia to back-to-back national championships. Here's a handoff to Ronnie Rivers, the third running back along the right hash. He's all the way inside the 49er 40-yard line. He's close to the 38. It'll be a gain of about 7 yards for Ronnie Rivers. Down to 2:30 to go in Melbourne. Paper airplanes have begun flying here at the Melbourne Cricket Ground. Slot left, single man right, Bennett shotgun snap. Bennett back to pass, steps up in the pocket, looks, throws down the middle, high throw, and it's incomplete. Boy, Stetson Bennett really sailed that one over the middle. Jair Brown was in coverage, and now the intended receiver is hurt. Laying on his back, trying to see exactly who it is. Was it Konate Mumfield, number 4? Boy, and that's, Isaac, you can speak to this from your experience. It's not what you want in a 27-7 game, your quarterback sailing one high over the middle that puts you in a precarious spot.
1: Ryan, I don't think you ever want that, but this is opportunity football that we're seeing right now. So Stetson Bennett gets his opportunity. We see Mumfield. You know, anytime that ball comes around the receiver, and particularly one that's not playing too often, getting too much playing time, he's going to go up for it. So I got to take my hat off to the young man trying to make a play, spark his team, Stetson trying to feed him the ball. And we're going to see if these Rams, who normally don't get an opportunity, if they can fight in this at this time right now.
0: Well, what it does now, it forces Davante Adams back onto the field. Hand off to Ronnie Rivers along the right hash. Rivers picks up a couple. He's shy of the first down. And that should take us down to the 2-minute warning. Looks like Mumfield is going to jog back in, so maybe just knock the wind out of himself. And he is back in the game, and we have reached the 2-minute warning in Melbourne, sponsored by Navy Federal Credit Union. Our members are the mission. 49ers 27, Rams 7.

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0: 2 minutes to go in Melbourne. 49ers on top of the Rams, 27-7. You're listening to 2026 NFL Kickoff Weekend, presented by NFL Sunday Ticket on YouTube TV. Now, Konate Mumfield is back on the field for the Rams. So hopefully it was just knocking the wind out of himself. Meanwhile, Stetson Bennett will go under center. This is a fourth down and one for L.A. Bennett will hand it off and up the middle for a first down. Just outside the right hash goes Rivers. He's down to about the 32-yard line. And the Rams will keep possession here. How many more plays they want to run, we'll see. Clock moving down to 1:43 to go. The 49ers are going to begin their season 1-0. The Rams will start 0-1. And just wait for all the overreaction to this game. Down to 90 seconds left. Bennett will line up in the shotgun. Two receivers stack left, single man right. Here's the snap. Bennett back. He looks, throws over the middle. That's caught by Whittington. Takes a big hit. Hangs on to the football at the 25. Malik Mustafa was there in coverage against Whittington. Down to 1 minute and 12 seconds remaining in the game. Second down and two coming up for LA from the 49er 24. Bennett in the shotgun, two receivers left, one right. Here's the snap. Bennett back with time, surveys the field, throws short, over the middle, caught by Rivers, breaks one tackle, and then is stacked up at the 20-yard line. That will be good enough for a first down. Gain of four, Malik Mustafa gets the tackle. Inside a minute to go now here in Melbourne, and an injured Ram is down on the field. That might be Kevin Dotson, the right guard. And they are going to help him up to his feet. Dotson is limping a little bit. You wonder if maybe he was just a little out of gas, Isaac, playing up-tempo, first game of the year, long travel.
10: Long travel. It looks like he may be cramping up. Maybe his calves, muscles, and maybe hamstrings. I didn't think offensive guards had hamstrings, but...
0: I'm glad you said that. Ball just inside the 20 for the Rams. 47 seconds to go in the game. Rams are charged the timeout for that stoppage. Three receivers out to the left side of the formation. Bennett takes the snap, hands it off. Ronnie Rivers dancing along the right hash. And he takes it down to the 15-yard line. That'll bring up second down. Second down and about six. If the Rams want to run another play, they will have to run one more. There's a 1 second difference, play clock and game clock. Stetson Bennett slowly walking towards the huddle. The 49er fans that are here are beginning their cheers, acknowledging the effort of their team. Bennett under center, takes the snap, handed off Rivers, gets away from a tackle in the backfield, runs out to the left, and he's tracked down by Renardo Green on the edge. They take him down at the 13-yard line, gain of a couple, and that will be the final snap. The NFL's first ever game in Australia goes to the 49ers. San Francisco, in dominating fashion, beats the LA Rams 27-7. San Francisco begins the season 1-0. The Rams start 0-1. And Isaac Bruce, outside of really one drive put together by the Rams, this was a game that was really all 49ers from start to finish.
10: Absolutely. I think the Rams, from a defensive standpoint, have to go back to the drawing board because, you know, with the 49ers accumulating so many rush yards, they're going to see these same runs the next 3 weeks by the opponents coming up. So they got to go back to the drawing board, make sure they're in the right gaps, make sure they're filling and getting some form of penetration when trying to stop these run games.
0: 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Well, the 49ers come to Australia. They rack up 379 yards of total offense, 174 of those on the ground. Brock Purdy finishes 25 of 34, 205 yards, 3 touchdowns, 1 interception. DeMarcus Robinson, 2 catches, 50 yards and a score. Mike Evans, 6 catches, 49 and a score. Deebo Samuel, 6 catches, 48 and a score. Christian McCaffrey had 10 carries for 68 yards. Kalon Black had 14 carries for 65 yards in his NFL debut. Meanwhile, for the Rams, 290 yards of total offense. They went just 2 of 9 on third down of the game and managed just 15 first downs. This was a Rams offense that last year averaged 23 first downs a game. Matthew Stafford, 15 of 25, 155 yards, no touchdowns, 1 interception. Puka Nacua, 5 catches for 74 yards. Devontae Adams, 3 catches, 26 yards. Blake Corum ended up as the leading rusher. 10 carries, 54 yards for Corum. Kyren Williams had 11 carries, 41 yards, and he will forever be the answer to the trivia question, who scored the first touchdown in Australia. It was one of the few highlights for the Rams in this game. The Rams' offense, Isaac, was just not what we expect today, and whether that was due to the travel plans, whether it was due to not playing a lot of the preseason, I'm not sure, but they were definitely not themselves today. The timing was just never there for them.
10: Well, it may be a little bit of both, the travel and the Rams just not being themselves. I think, you know, from a standpoint of trying to get established a run game, we're kind of behind with that, pushing the ball out to our playmakers outside the perimeter. I think we can do a better job at that, and I think Coach McVay will. I mean, it won't be long before this offense is clicking the way we're used to seeing it click.
0: 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All right, Isaac, who do you like as the player of the game today?
10: Well, he's the quarterback, Brock Purdy. I mean, he got the ball. He distributed the ball to different players. He kept drives going. He was dumping the ball, got rid of the ball when he needed to. He scrambled and kept drives, sustaining drives with his scramble. And he had 3 different guys he threw touchdown passes to. So Brock Purdy is the guy that wins the player of the game for this Australian game today.
0: Again, 25 of 34, 205, 3 touchdowns and 1 pick, and used his legs to extend some drives in the second half for the 49ers. All right, the final score from here in Melbourne. 49ers win it in dominating fashion, 27-7. We'll have more of the postgame show in a moment. 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
7: Scott Graham back in our Westwood One studios following the first ever game in Australia. And interestingly enough, a game played between two division rivals who took completely different approaches as to how they were going to arrive for this game. Well publicized, San Francisco had been there for better than a week. The Rams had been there for fewer than 2 days. But despite the different approaches, these are two teams coming into the year with high hopes for where they were going to sit in the NFC by the time the year was done. Niners drew first blood in this game, and Eddie Pinheiro 20-yard field goal after an extended San Francisco opening drive, a 15-play drive that took almost more than 7 minutes off the clock, with the Niners getting a 3-0 lead. But the Rams responded, and on a 4-play, 57-yard drive, keyed by a 41-yard catch and run by Puka Nacua, they got in close. As the second quarter began, a guy who was a touchdown machine in his NFL career did just that.
8: Stafford will go under center, second and goal for the 5. Williams is the single back. Nacua sprints in motion to the left. Here's the snap, handoff Williams, up the middle to Daylight, into the end zone, touchdown LA! Kyren Williams with a 5-yard touchdown run, and on the opening play of the second quarter, the Rams have taken the lead. It's LA 6, San Francisco 3, and the extra point try coming up.
7: 7-3 after the Mevis extra point and a lead for the Rams. We saw dueling interceptions, one for Brock Purdy, one for Matthew Stafford, but San Francisco continued with their foot on the gas for another extended drive before halftime hit. It was 9 plays, it was 86 yards, and when Brock Purdy went up top, with all of the weapons he has to choose from, he went for a guy who had revenge in mind.
8: Second down, 6, Purdy under center, gets the snap, back to pass, with time, looking, taking a shot, deep down the field, got a man open, it is caught, touchdown 49ers! Purdy goes deep down the field and finds DeMarcus Robinson. It's a 39-yard touchdown strike, and with that, the 49ers have reclaimed the lead. San Francisco 9, LA 7, 4:28 to go in the first half.
7: 39-yard touchdown catch for the former Ram. The Pinheiro extra point was good, and that's where we stood at halftime in this game. 10-7, San Francisco on top. The second half began well for the Niners, and it happened as Deebo Samuel brought the opening kickoff of the second half all the way out to the 49-yard line. That resulted in a 7-play drive that got them close, down to the 2-yard line. Again, Brock Purdy with all kinds of options in this spot. You've got a back like Christian McCaffrey. You've got a tight end like George Kittle, but they have a new addition. Another guy who has made a habit of being in the end zone in his career. It's time for the United Airlines highlight of the game.
8: Purdy under center. McCaffrey is the single back. Two tight ends to the right. Here's the snap. Purdy back. Throws back left side of the end zone. It is caught. Touchdown 49ers. And it's Mike Evans. His first in a San Francisco uniform. It increases the 49er lead to 16-7. Career touchdown catch number 109 for Mike Evans. His first with the 49ers. And the San Francisco lead is 9.
7: Replay showed that ball was tough to pick up from his eye line, but hands are still very sure in the back of the end zone. That's the highlight of the game, sponsored by United Airlines. United Airlines is bringing the world's fastest, most reliable in-flight Wi-Fi from Starlink to its entire fleet. 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That made it a 10-point and 2-score game. There were opportunities that came up later on for the Rams, specifically in the third quarter as they tried to get back in the ballgame. They put together a 11-play, 72-yard march, and when Puka Nacua caught the ball inside the 1-yard line on third down, the Rams decided to go for it. What were they going to decide to do? They elected to keep it in the hands of the quarterback, needing less than a yard for a touchdown that would get them right back in the game. Niners defense had other ideas.
8: Stafford under center. Williams is the back. Stafford takes the snap, drives straight ahead, leaning towards the goal line. No signal yet. They're going to take a look. Did Stafford get there? Everybody is signaling except the officials. And they are marking him short. They're going to say Stafford did not get in, and the 49ers turn away the Rams on the doorstep. San Francisco gets the stop, and they keep the Rams out of the end zone.
7: Tremendous goal line stand that stopped Stafford from getting the ball over the goal line. San Francisco had held with their 10-point lead here in the third quarter of this ball game, but they were going to do more than that. Taking over in their own territory, inside their own one, Brock Purdy led a drive that was 11 plays and 99 yards long, and he found another playmaker early in the fourth quarter to put this game away.
8: Purdy back in the shotgun here on second down and 8. Kalon Black motions out to the left. Shotgun snap. Purdy back. Looking left. Has time. Stutters his feet. Now moving to his right. He throws toward the end zone. Caught! Touchdown 49ers! It's Deebo Samuel! Welcome back to the Bay! Samuel pulls it in to give the 49ers a 23-7 lead here in the fourth quarter in Melbourne.
7: Third touchdown pass of the game for Brock Purdy. He threw for just 205 yards, but Purdy also ran for 29. San Francisco defense continued to make life miserable for Matthew Stafford and company, including forcing a turnover that sealed the deal. Eddie Pinheiro with a 56-yard field goal to close out the scoring. And San Francisco wins in dominating fashion by a score of 27-7, the first ever game in Melbourne, Australia. Up next, we're going to head back to the field for some final thoughts. This is Westwood One's coverage of the National Football League.
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8: Back at the Melbourne Cricket Ground here in Melbourne, Australia. The 49ers with a 27-7 win. The NFL's first ever game down under, and it was good to the 49ers. And Isaac, there was so much made coming into this game about the way the teams approached it. The 49ers came down here early, decided they were going to get acclimated that way. They thought it would help them. The Rams decided to come over basically, 30 hours before the game. They thought that would help them. Obviously, people are going to say the Rams made a huge mistake. Absolutely. And it cost them today. How much do you think that had to do with the Rams' performance this afternoon?
14: Well, I'll tell you what, as far as the Los Angeles Rams are concerned, the 72 Dolphins are safe as the only undefeated team. But I'll tell you what, I truly think the way I saw the performance on the field from, you know, the offense, the defense, sometimes the special teams of the Los Angeles Rams, they did seem like the jet lag affected them a bit. So I guess that's a built-in excuse that they can have. But, you know, just from the eyes looking from the sideline, yeah, I think, you know, maybe they rethink their travel program next time they have another international game.
8: 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You're in good hands with Allstate. Who do you like defensively today, Isaac?
14: From a defensive standpoint, man, it's a guy that missed a lot of time last year. Finally got back in the fold, and I'm sure he's happy to be back in the fold calling defensive plays. Fred Warner. Fred Warner played a fabulous game tonight. He was all over the field, making big hits, tackling guys, and it was Fred Warner holding guys up until the Calvary came, finishing guys off. So Fred Warner is my defensive player of the game.
8: Warner led the 49ers with 11 tackles in the game. He also had that huge forced fumble, punching the ball away from Tyler Higbee, and a pass defensed. Exactly what the 49ers know they missed last year. They had some admirable guys fill in, but none of them Fred Warner.
14: Correct.
8: The thing we don't talk enough about with Fred Warner, he plays almost every snap, Isaac.
14: Absolutely.
8: He almost never comes off the field. He is such an important part of what the 49ers do.
14: Special guy who can stop the run. He can cover backs out of the backfield. And when you need it, when you need a play on the defensive end, Fred Warner is your guy. Causing fumbles, stopping drives on fourth and one, and the goal line drive, he's right in the middle of that thing and getting the ball back for his offense.
8: One other shout-out I think we should give, Isaac, you know, we talked a lot about Myles Garrett and what impact he was going to have. You know, the 49ers offensive line, we didn't talk much about Garrett today, and the way the 49ers ran the ball, I know that O-line, they don't get a lot of pub with everybody else in this team. I think tip of the cap to those guys and the job they did today.
14: Not only them, just Trent Williams. I mean, he was matched up a lot of times with Myles Garrett, so he did a wonderful job kind of shutting him out, although he got a lot of help a lot of other times. So that whole group as a whole, they ran the football. A lot of those yards are attributed to what that offensive line did as far as pushing the Rams defensive line backwards.
8: All right, time now for the drive of the game, sponsored by Upside. Get cash back at gas stations, restaurants, and grocery stores. 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That's code Touchdown. There was a couple impressive drives for the 49ers today, but what stood out for you, Isaac?
14: I have to say the 99-yard drive. You know, the 49ers defense stops the Rams on their plus 1 yard and then go 99 yards in 11 plays. 5 minutes, 44 seconds, 15 plays. Purdy to Deebo Sanders. Touchdown. It marked the game 24-7. Just a great job at Hall, and I'm sure they'll go back and they'll enjoy that moment as a group watching that 99-yard drive.
8: You know, you didn't want to say after that drive it was a knockout blow just because of how explosive the Rams are, but
14: correct,
8: it did really feel like that's where maybe some of the air came out of this Rams team.
14: Absolutely. I mean, when you got an opportunity to punch in a touchdown and you get stopped on your positive one and then turn the football over and they go 99 yards down on your defense that you revamped in the offseason, I mean, it can be a deflating blow.
8: Well, the 49ers will remember their trip to Australia fondly. The Rams, it'll be all a blur for them, and there's a lot of football left to be played in season. This was an NFC West last year that had three teams win 12 or more games. It's going to be competitive again this season. We'll see how it goes from here for these two clubs. But before we wrap it up, Isaac, we've had a chance to be here, to be part of this experience. The first time the NFL's come down here, over 100,000 people, 100,021 turnout for this game today. What's your thought on the first ever Australia game that was put on here at the Melbourne Cricket Ground?
14: I think this is comparable to what we see every weekend in the SEC as far as 100,000 are concerned. But, I mean, the fans were great. The city is awesome. I mean, it's definitely a bucket list trip if you travel like that. Definitely come to Melbourne, Australia. Have fun. Eat some meat pies. The one thing that you have to be mindful about is when you're making the right turn, you have to do it from the left lane. So it's special place here. The fans were into it, and I enjoyed my entire time here.
8: Melbourne, I love you. You got to explain the hook turn to me, though. I don't get it. I'm sure you can. Thanks again to the folks here in Melbourne. Absolutely outstanding hosts all week long for this game. They showed out today. It was a great experience to be here. Isaac, fun to be with you.
14: Yes, sir. Thank
8: Safe
14: you.
8: Travels. Look forward to doing it again soon.
14: You as well.
8: Thank 49ers you. Win it in Melbourne. They beat the Rams by a score of 27-7. Let's send it back to Scott Graham now in the studio.
7: All right, thanks very much, guys, and safe travels back home. Coming up, we're going to take a look ahead to what we still have on the docket for week one here on Westwood One. You're listening to the NFL on Westwood One.
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7: 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Following a big win by the Niners in Melbourne, Australia over the Rams, we still have a lot more to do here on many of these same

0: stations over the course of week one. Our next broadcast is going to be on Sunday night and a divisional rival matchup in the Meadowlands between the Dallas Cowboys and the New York Giants. Now, since 2016, the Giants have the second worst record in the NFL. The Baltimore Ravens had the third best record in that same span in the NFL because their head coach, in part, the reason why anyway, is their head coach was John Harbaugh. He was named the Giants head coach back in the spring, and he really can't wait to get going on Sunday night.
1: It feels like it's taken forever to get here, and it feels like it happened just like that at the same time. And I don't know how that works. Time is a crazy, amazing thing, but it feels both those things at the same time, yet they've worked really hard. We all have. There's been a lot that's gone, a lot of water's gone under the bridge to get us to this point. And now we get an opportunity to see how far it's taken us, you know, and then we'll go from there again.
0: Dallas has won 16 of their last 18 against New York. Then on Monday night here on Westwood One, we shift to Arrowhead Stadium. The Kansas City Chiefs coming off an uncharacteristic 6-11 season and missing the playoffs for the first time since 2014 play the team that took the division title away from them for the first time in 10 seasons, the Denver Broncos. Denver, of course, making it all the way to the championship game last year and coming up short of the Super Bowl. This will also mean the return of Patrick Mahomes, who just wants to play like Patrick Mahomes.
2: You got to go out there and be yourself. Like, I've built up the strength. I've built up all the days of rehab so that I can be myself. You know, I'm gonna keep myself out of harm's way like I always will. Not try to take big hits and stuff like that. But I'm a competitor. I signed up for this, and I'm gonna go out there and play football. And I think that's how I've always rolled, no matter what it is. And that's how I'll probably roll the rest of my career.
0: I'll start off Sunday Night Football with NFL Sunday at 7:30 p.m. Eastern Time on most of these same stations. 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
2: The final score in the first ever NFL game in Australia, San Francisco 27, Los Angeles 7. 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Our spotter was Ed Wyatt, our engineer, Raul Velez, producer, Aaron Cummins, coordinating producer, Brian Finkelstein, executive producer, Mike Eby, and the senior vice president of sports for Cumulus Media and Westwood One is Bruce Gilbert. Join us again Sunday night. It's more NFL action as the Dallas Cowboys visit the New York Giants. Ryan Ratke, yes, all the way back from Australia, and Mike Golic will have all the excitement coming your way from the Meadowlands. Then on Monday night, we wrap up week number one in Kansas City as the Chiefs host the Denver Broncos. Kevin Harlan and Hall of Famer Kurt Warner have the call for that one. Pre-game coverage with Jamie Erdahl and Super Bowl winning head coach Doug Peterson kicks off at 7 p.m. Eastern Time. You can catch every game this season right here on many of these same stations on the NFL app or streamed live for free at WestwoodOneSports.com or in the Westwood One Sports app. Once again, our final score tonight from Australia, a dominant performance by the San Francisco 49ers. They beat the L.A. Rams 27-7. Now for Ryan Ratke and Hall of Famer Isaac Bruce, I'm Scott Graham. Thanks for joining us. It's great to be back. We'll be here all year long. You've been listening to the 2026 NFL Melbourne game on Westwood One.

0: Coming up on the Friday edition of Unsportsmanlike with Evan Carr, Michelle Smallman, and me, Chris Canny. I'll tell you why it's going to be a long Sunday night for my Giants against the Cowboys. It's Unsportsmanlike, 6 a.m. Eastern, right here on ESPN Radio, ESPN2, and ESPNU.
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0: Tampa. I recognize the Bucs aren't in position right now to win a Super Bowl, but that's all the more reason, really, that the Bucs needed to retain Baker's services. I mean, we know these negotiations have two sides of the story. And where was Baker going to go? Sure. Where the hell were the Bucs going to go and find a quarterback that's so much better than Baker Mayfield?
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3: I'm Mia O'Brien. It is a final from Melbourne, Australia. The San Francisco 49ers 27, the Los Angeles Rams 7, led by Brock Purdy's 3 passing touchdowns. The Niners get it done, a 20-point victory over Matt Stafford and the Rams. The reigning MVP, 15 of 25 for a 155, 0 touchdowns, 1 interception. We'll have more from this game coming up here on Game Night on ESPN Radio. Meanwhile, continued fallout from last night's season opener in Seattle. Seahawks quarterback Sam Darnold spent the night in the hospital with a right hip injury, and while he's expected to miss next week's game against the Cardinals, his head coach Mike McDonald called the diagnosis, quote, really, really good news. Not so great news for Patriots wide receiver A.J. Brown, who has a high ankle sprain and is expected to miss at least the next 4 weeks. Ditto to Falcons QB Tua Tagovailoa. He went down mid-practice today with an oblique injury and is considered day-to-day ahead of Atlanta's season opener in Pittsburgh. Thursday night college football, number 7 Miami making a statement. 77-7 is the final. A single game program record for points for the Canes. Darian Mensah with 3 passing touchdowns, one of them to Malachi Toney. Elsewhere, a meeting of SEC presidents and chancellors Thursday ended without any punishment imposed on LSU. At the FIBA Women's World Cup in Germany, the United States with a statement 108-56 win in the quarterfinals over Hungary. They'll face Spain Saturday at 2 p.m. in the semifinals. To the majors, 5 games on the docket. All 5 have gone final. Anthony Volpe's Grand Slam powers the Yankees 10-3 past the Colorado Rockies. The Pirates blank the White Sox 2-0. A biggie in the ATL as the Braves beat the Rays 3-1 to avoid a sweep. Astros take the rubber match 2-1 in Philly. Mariners beat the Rangers 4-3. For more scores and analysis, check out ESPN.com and the ESPN app. Hear from Niners coach Kyle Shanahan next here on Game Night with Q Myers and yours truly on ESPN Radio.
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4: Going from Melbourne to LA is a piece of cake, but coming back the other way has always knocked me around. 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And don't forget, the water goes the other way down here, boys.
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2: Not gonna lie, I always thought water went wherever it wanted to go. I thought it just rolled, preferably downhill. But hey, you learn something. 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She's Mia O'Brien. She's actually a teacher. Not so much. I'm just Q Myers, and we're here to break down
7: loose this term. Teachers, coordinator, facilitator, but
2: hey,
7: yes.
2: Hey, look. Hey, man.
7: Soon to be professor. Yeah, that's okay.
2: There you go. Hey, look, you're closer than me, right? You're closer than I am in that situation, right? You went to class. You actually go to class. I never did. Not so much.
7: Now the kids all do it online, including me. They do charge you more for that, by the way. I don't know if you knew that.

0: wouldn't have known that either. Yeah. Trust and believe that wasn't my interest.
1: Speaking of things that I knew in a previous life, Q, but I did just want to verify, so I just did using Google.com.
0: Okay.
1: Of course, tonight's game, or rather today's game between the Rams and the Niners, mm-hmm. took place at Melbourne Cricket Ground.
0: Okay.
1: Do you know, on average, how long a cricket match lasts?
0: Why are you asking me these questions?
1: Because I was wondering, as I'm looking at the post-game coverage right now.
0: 3 days.
1: Anywhere between 90 minutes to 5 days.
0: Oh,
1: and so, yes, 3 days would probably be in the middle of that. Because the cricket ground absolutely emptied out real fast after this game. And so I was just interested, because if this was a 10:30 a.m. local kick, we're not traditionally used to that here in the United States. I mean, obviously, out on the West Coast where you're coming at us from, Q, you will watch games that are taking place on the East Coast at that
0: right.
1: time. And so I was just interested. I was like, man, like, I guess they got the whole rest of their day, but at the same time, like, are they used to the idea of a game going from 10:30 a.m. to in the afternoon? And, yeah, well, they're out here sitting through matches that take 5 days.
0: So basically what you're saying is that your average cricket match lasts as long as Ben Shelton and Carlos Alcaraz lasted the
1: True.
0: Other day.
1: True. Well
0: All
1: said.
0: Right?
1: Well
0: See?
1: Said.
0: That's
1: I like
0: how
1: it.
0: I rein it in. See? That's how I educate around here on Game Night on ESPN Radio and the all-new ESPN app, SiriusXM Channel 80, and tune in. Kyle Shanahan's got to be feeling pretty good about himself. The 49ers, regardless of them traveling, they went out there and they put on a whooping, right? They just were the much better team. They went with 20 unanswered points. They get the victory 27-7. Mike Evans, man, I'm so impressed with him. All his time in Tampa Bay, Mia, he was just such a good wide receiver that never really got the recognition that you thought he should. Right? Whenever we did our, you know, top wide receivers in the league, hardly anyone ever put Mike Evans on their list. And it's not because we were disrespecting him. We just forgot. We just never really thought about how good he really is, but he is. And then today, he makes his debut with the 49ers. All he does is catch 6 balls for 49 yards and a touchdown. Right? 13th consecutive season with a receiving touchdown, tied with Zach Ertz for the longest active streak in the NFL. His 6 receptions were all first downs, including the touchdown, the most receiving first downs by any player in a team's debut since Puka Nacua had 6 in his Rams debut back in 2023. I don't care his age. I don't care that he got banged up during training camp. Mike Evans is still Mike Evans.
1: Is Brock Purdy the best quarterback he's ever played with? I'm just kidding.
0: Wow.
1: I'm just kidding. But maybe outside of those 3 years with Tommy Tampa, maybe part of the reason we forget about Mike Evans is the early years of his career. He was playing with Jameis Winston, who, while yes, a beloved Colt hero now as a backup quarterback, ultimately still a quarterback who, with the high variance, you couldn't guarantee what Mike Evans' production would be week to week. And so I think that that's where we almost forget about him. And unfortunately, even with Baker Mayfield getting paid $55 million a year earlier this week, we continue to forget about him the last 2-3 years. But now, maybe with Brock Purdy and the San Francisco 49ers on his resume, maybe that's when we finally give him his flowers.
0: Well, let's hear from Kyle Shanahan, the 49ers head coach, and hear who he's talking about, what he's talking about in the 27-7 victory over the Rams.
2: My son plays on Friday, so somehow I'm going to land over a day later, but still be able to make his game on Friday, so it's pretty cool.
3: It worked. The strategy worked.
2: I mean, the game worked. Win or lose, I knew everyone was going to make a big deal about that for either team. You never know how much that factors into it. You just try to do the best to prepare for 3.5 hours. I like how we prepared. But more importantly, I liked how we played. I felt awesome. I mean, just having those guys back, we went a long time without them last year. George, not as long. He just missed the one playoff game. But I know it's huge for those guys from just a mental standpoint, getting over that hump, getting out playing again. Their impact you could feel throughout the whole game. And it was really cool getting Greenlaw and Debo back too. We don't see much difference of play in the first half as the second half. We thought we were ahead of them. We missed a couple opportunities there in the second quarter. We had a chance to lap them right at the end of the first half, missed the third down, and then we started right with the ball. And we just wanted to go out and keep trying to we said all week we just want to be the team that wants it more. And that's how we tried to approach the whole week. And I felt it on the first play, felt it to the last play. It was a huge job on special teams opening up that third quarter.

0: a big kick return. I think it kind of got us started, and to go in and get that touchdown, and the defense played so well, and I think the 99-yard drive, though, was the biggest momentum change of the game. I love calling plays for Mike. I mean, Mike's been great here. I mean, today was my first time doing it with him, but I mean, I think you guys saw what he did on third down. He kept us, I want to say, I know our first two third downs, I believe, went to him moving the chains. I think he had a big second and long that got us to overcome and avoid third down. And it was nice to be able to have a type of receiver we could throw a fade to like that in the red zone. That was cool.
1: Now, what went into the plan to balance Christian and Kalon today? What were your impressions of kind of your first look at keeping both those guys up?
0: I thought that both ran really hard and really well. I'll see on the plane exactly how good it was, but it felt like it out there. I mean, that was a goal for us coming into this, trying to balance it out more, whether it was with Kalon, whether it was getting Debo some carries. The Christian went out with a little bit with cramps, but he didn't miss much. He came back quick, and they all helped today.
2: Would you like to come back to
0: Boca? I would. It was cool. I'd like to come back when I'm not working, though. Enjoy it a little bit more. People seemed awesome, seemed like a fun place, and just it's tough to have fun when you're working all week, but maybe next time.
3: So there was a moment towards the end of the third quarter where you did a massive fourth down stop. Do you feel like that changed the momentum of the game and pushed you guys towards the win?
0: Yeah, I think it was right after our 99-yard drive, and they were answering. They went all the way down the field. Seemed like they were going to score, and it was going to be a battle. But for us to stop them on fourth and goal inside the one, that was huge.
4: A lot of people talk about the Rams pass rush, but your O-line did a great job today.
0: They did an unbelievable job. I mean, you gotta mix it up. You gotta get rid of the ball quick, which I think Brock did a great job of. The receivers getting open, but we had to hold on to it a number of times too. None more bigger than the long ball to D-Rob. That was huge. I think we took a 7-step drop. The safety doubled Mike, and it took about 3 hitches to see it, which normally I would never expect to get that versus that pass rush. So it was a hell of a job by the protection, by the whole line. The tight end stayed on it. Brock seeing the coverage, and D-Rob making the big time touchdown.
5: From a game plan standpoint, were you guys able to do different things once you found out that Aaron Donald wasn't going to play? Did that enable you to shift more attention toward Myles Garrett?
0: Not really. You know, it's like I think I said earlier in the week, when you have two guys like that on the D-line, you can't balance it out. We had to treat the ends the same way, and it didn't change any of the game plan.
6: There you go. Kyle Shanahan right there, and sounds pretty excited, fired up. Would like to go back to Australia, but when he's not working, and I think he's right, though, when it comes to the way that they played, the way that they game planned, and especially their rushing attack. We haven't talked much about that, but 174 yards total on the ground. McCaffrey went for 68. Black went for 65. Purdy had 29. Debo even had a carry. I mean, they were very well balanced, and, well, their offensive attack showed that in that 27-7 victory.
7: And what did Kyle lead with? He said, we played the better brand of football. It had nothing to do with the travel. He knew that would be the first question. He said if they had lost, people would have crucified them for not going over 2 days earlier. But ultimately, in terms of the actual football, because I feel like we have had to really stress that the last 3 weeks, especially on the college football front, Q, but with the NFL too. In terms of the actual football, the Niners were the better team today.
6: Yeah, there's no doubt. There's no doubt. They played a better brand of football. To your credit, they get the victory, and they'll travel back. And I'll be able to look at the tape and feel good about themselves as they win 27-7 on Thursday Night Football. She's Mia O'Brien. I'm Q Myers. What are the Rams feeling? How is Sean McVay feeling about his team after, well, losing the opening game? We'll hear that next here on Game Night on ESPN Radio on the all-new ESPN app.
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0: Second down here for Purdy. He is in the shotgun. He takes the snap. He's got a good pocket. Now he's going to escape it out to the right. Throw on the run. End zone! Debo brought it down! He throws the ball way into the stands with another touchdown! 49ers!
1: Brock Purdy, 25 for 34, 205 yards, three touchdowns on the day, only one interception as the 49ers win 27-7. Versus the Rams. That highlight coming in courtesy of KNBR. It's game night here on ESPN Radio. The all-new ESPN app, SiriusXM, Channel 80, and TuneIn were presented by Progressive Insurance alongside Mia O'Brien. I'm Q Myers, and the 49ers were able to do what they wanted to do when they wanted to do it. Run the ball, throw the ball. The offensive line protected well, and the defense played really well, created a couple turnovers, interception off Stafford, also forced a fumble and recovered that. And we heard Kyle Shanahan talk about that 99-yard drive that they had after the Rams went for it on fourth and one and couldn't punch it in. Said he felt like that was the momentum shift. To me, that was the backbreaker.
2: Yes, and I think that ultimately this game came down to a Niners team that took what was presented to them. And what was presented to them was a less than, or rather greatly less than, MVP version of the Rams as a whole and Matt Stafford under center. He had just one third down conversion in this entire game, Q, a failed fourth and goal sneak, not to mention some of those throws we alluded to, throwing behind Puka Nacua, missing some throws along the sideline, 2 of 8 for 20 yards with an interception under pressure to begin this game as well. A credit to Nick Bosa, a credit to the Niners defensive line, Raheem Morris calling his first game for Kyle Shanahan as the defense coordinator against his former team, and they got after it early and often.
1: Yeah, they did. The Rams enter week one as a 5-1 favorite to win the Super Bowl. They're the first preseason Super Bowl favorite in the last 50 years to lose their season opener by 20 points. So how is Sean McVay feeling about the overall product? Let's go back down under and hear from the Rams head coach.
3: I didn't do nearly a good enough job. This is a humbling day for us, and this will define us only if we allow it to. And today was one of those days, and you know, I always look inside out. I didn't do a good enough job getting us ready to go. There were some opportunities where maybe the game could have flipped, but they deserved the win. They were ready to go, and we'll look at it. We'll see where we can improve and be better moving forward. But this is a good, humbling day. This is what can sometimes happen in sports. I love this locker room. And, you know, the first thing that I'm going to look at is myself, and I have to do a better job for our group collectively, with our coaches, with our players, and we'll look at this film. And we'll get back to work, because clearly that's obviously what we've got to do. And sometimes sports can humble you, and today was one of those days. I make no excuses. And, you know, whether you want to say it's about travel, whatever, we just weren't good enough in that window. I didn't coach good enough, and we'll look at it, and we'll move forward, and that's where we're at right now. But it was a great atmosphere. Give credit to the 49ers. They deserve it. And we're 0-1, and we'll move forward. You know, I think, you know, there was opportunities in the second half. You know, it's a 3-point game at half. They did a good job getting that drive. We go right down the field, and then, you know, we don't get in on the QB sneak, and then things kind of just got out of hand from there. But, you know, there was a lot of things that didn't go well, but I think the first thing I look at it is where can I improve? Where can I put our players in better positions to have successful outcomes? I love that locker room. I love those guys. And this story is far from written. And I know there's going to be a lot of narratives that appropriately, you know, put the blame on me. And then we'll move forward the right way. You know, I'm not. I don't believe that that's why we didn't play well enough. I really don't. And I can listen. I'm more than comfortable with that's something that I'll always make decisions that I think are best for the football team. It's easy in hindsight to be able to say it was a miss, but those are responsibilities that, you know, I'll take. And then you try to be able to look at it. I'll always look at myself inside out and figure out where I can improve. Gary, today was really just not good enough in terms of feeling the flow of the game, being able to give ourselves an opportunity to snatch some momentum when there was opportunities. Didn't think we communicated very well on both sides of the football. We obviously weren't very efficient in the kicking game either. And so they outplayed us in every phase. They deserve the win. I think that's really what it boils down to. And sometimes sports can have days like that. And like I said, this will only define us if we allow it to. And I'm looking forward to leaning in, going back to work, and today was humbling, but sometimes life can do that to you. And we got a lot of football left, and we're not going to allow this one game to do anything other than help us learn and grow. Yeah, they did. I thought we were ready to go, and obviously we just didn't play good enough. You know, you give the Niners credit. They were sharp in all three phases. They did a really good job, and we were never able to really get any continuity going offensively. When we were able to get some drives going, we weren't able to finish it with points. But again, you know, I look at nobody but myself, and I have to do a much better job. And then defensively, we had some chances and couldn't necessarily get off the grass, and we struggled in the kicking game as well.
2: I will also add this to the explanation from one Sean McVay at the podium following the Rams' 27-7 defeat at the hands of the Niners, Q Myers. I think that a lot of this also needs to be attributed to the scheming and the coaching of Kyle Shanahan.
4: Yes.
2: The idea of identifying, okay, they traded for Trent McDuffie. Cool. We're going to target Jalen Watson because we feel that is a favorable matchup for Mike Evans, a much larger, bigger bodied wide receiver. Okay, you've got Myles Garrett. Cool. I'm going to find a way to basically neutralize him and hold him to zero tackles and zero pressures on 39 snaps. That is all scheming by Kyle Shanahan. Then you couple that with some of the injuries, including, of course, Nate Landman going down. I will always pronounce it that way just because I prefer to pronounce it that way. And then not to mention the offensive tackles and Alaric Jackson, who, much like Puka Nacua, missed time. Much like Myles Garrett missed time. And that offensive line that largely I would call them underrated over the last few years, Q, they were okay today, but okay is not good enough when Nick Bosa is getting off the line of scrimmage like he did pre-ACL injury.
1: Yeah, he looked good. He really did. He looked like he was healthy. He was fast, as you mentioned. And, I mean, look, the 49ers just flat-out dominated. In all phases. You know, Sean McVay said it. They just flat out dominated in all phases of the game. Looked like that they were just ready to get out there and play. So whatever you want to attribute it to, I'm fine with. I don't care. I'm just going to say the 49ers played a much better game all around, right? The quarterback looked really good. The defense looked really good. The running game. Look, the running game, they had more yards rushing than Matt Stafford had throwing. That's the reigning MVP.
2: Yeah,
1: just saying, throwing it out there. Matt Stafford threw for 155 yards and a pick on 15 for 25. The 49ers ran the ball for 174 yards.
2: And in a day and age in which we've heard Sean McVay and so many other head coaches talk about, if you cannot run the ball, if you cannot get a yard when you need a yard, you are an unserious football operation. And the idea of leaning into these heavier personnel packages, the Rams are one of three teams in the league currently carrying five tight ends on their roster. And what did they have to show for it on the other side of the ball? Or better yet, how could their defense handle, knowing full well that Kyle Shanahan and Christian McCaffrey want to run the football, but not being able to contain them despite knowing that outside of Kalen Black maybe sharing some of the load right now, it's still Christian McCaffrey. It's still Kyle Shanahan. You know what their MO is deep down.
1: Yeah, no, you do. You do. And, you know, that 99-yard drive, man, that was really such a backbreaker. Just, you know, I mean, we were watching the game last night, right, with Seattle and the Patriots. The Patriots go on that 15-play drive. You think they're going to score, and then Seattle makes a play at the end. Well, look, the Rams were right there, man. They were on the doorstep. They were knocking, trying to get in. Fourth and goal. They decided to sneak it. Whatever, if that's the right call or not, whatever. You think Matt Stafford could pick up a yard. He doesn't. Then you think, okay, no problem. They still got to go 99 yards the other way, and they did it. They did it in 11 plays and got it done. That is, as Malibu said, that was a 14-point swing. You think you're going in, you don't, and then, boom, you give up seven the other way. And that, to your team, you're looking like, whoa. It's like Mike Tyson when he got knocked out the first time, and he was laying on his back when Buster Douglas got him, looked up and was like, now what do I do? Well, you're supposed to get your big self up, but he didn't know how because he hadn't been in that position before. The Rams didn't know about giving up the 99-yard drive and didn't know what to do at that stage of the game when the 49ers and Deebo Samuel were in the end zone.
2: It's stunning.
1: Yes.
2: But to your point, they haven't found themselves in that position in the Matt Stafford era at all.
1: Exactly. So we'll hear from Matt Stafford. We'll hear from Myles Garrett, who is very much ineffective in this game. We'll hear from him next on Game Night on ESPN Radio and the all-new ESPN app.
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1: I'm Mia O'Brien. Final score from the inaugural game across the Pacific Ocean in Australia in the NFL. The San Francisco 49ers 27, the Los Angeles Rams 7. Matthew Stafford, 15 of 25, 155 yards, 0 touchdowns to 1 interception. Comparatively, Brock Purdy, 25 of 34 for 205 yards, 3 passing touchdowns. You'll hear from Stafford and Myles Garrett, who finished with 0 tackles and 0 pressures, coming up on game night on ESPN Radio. Seahawks quarterback Sam Darnold is expected to miss some time with a right hip injury, but his head coach Mike McDonald called the diagnosis, quote, really, really good news. Not so great news for the Patriots wide receiver A.J. Brown, who has a high ankle sprain and is expected to miss at least the next 4 weeks. Ditto to Falcons quarterback Tua Tagovailoa. He went down mid-practice Thursday with an oblique injury. He's considered day-to-day ahead of Atlanta's season opener against the Pittsburgh Steelers. Thursday night college football, number 7 Miami wins it 77-7 over Florida A&M. Can you say that 5 times fast? Darian Mensah, 3 passing touchdowns, one of them to Malachi Toney. Elsewhere, a meeting of SEC presidents and chancellors Thursday ended without any punishment imposed on LSU. At the FIBA Women's World Cup in Germany, the United States with a statement 108-56 win in the quarterfinals. They'll face Spain Saturday at 2 p.m. in the semis. To Major League Baseball, 5 games on the docket. All 5 have gone final. The Yankees beat the Rockies behind their second Grand Slam in as many days. This one courtesy of one Anthony Volpe. Jared Jones over 6 innings of no-hit ball before finally surrendering a hit as the Pirates blank the White Sox 2-0. The Braves beat the Rays 3-1 to avoid the sweep. Astros beat the Phillies 2-1. Mariners beat the Rangers 4-3. Game night with Q Myers and yours truly continues right here on ESPN Radio.
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5: These guys are dangerous. Now with Aaron Donald officially back, if he's any former Aaron Donald, which I strongly anticipate he will be, undefeated.
6: Perfect season. The last time we saw that was 1972. It's the only time we've seen it in modern football. The Dolphins were a perfect 14-0 in the regular season and sealed the deal.
7: It puts pressure on them like we haven't seen in 2 decades. Like the Patriots going undefeated. That's the type of pressure I think that is in L.A. Because you had
8: a bad day. Well, I'll tell you what, that pressure popped in L.A. They will not go undefeated. The Rams lose to the 49ers, week 1, 27-7. Alongside Mia O'Brien, I'm Q Myers. 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Matter of fact, to add insult to injury, Mia, not that I'm trying to be petty, but the 49ers kicker, Eddie Pinheiro, had more points than the Rams did.
1: Oof.
8: He scored 9. Rams scored 7. I'm just throwing it out there. Throwing it out there.
1: And you heard Sean McVay. He made a note about the kicker woes in his presser.
8: Like the 49ers just played a lot better, bottom line, top to bottom, right? I mean, coaching was better. Execution was better. Everything was better. Now, I'll tell you, regardless of where you want to place the heavy blame, the minute I found out the way that these two teams were traveling and how they were different, I said, without a doubt, I was going to go with the 49ers in this game. They were going to win. I'm not saying that's the reason why they won, but that's the reason I went with them to win this game. I had no doubt that that was going to make a difference. Again, I don't have to be right. I'm just telling you how I felt.
1: Let's head to the data bank. According to Sumer Sports, Matt Stafford's EPA per play, that's expected points added, was -0.61. That would have been the 22nd worst single game EPA per play performance in 2025 of any quarterback.
8: Wow.
1: He won the MVP in 2025.
8: He did.
1: Is that all sleep induced?
8: I'm just saying it's a bad day. I'm just saying why I went with the 49ers, why I felt very strong they were going to win the game. Matt Stafford, to your credit, 15 for 25, 155 yards, no touchdowns, and an interception. Following the game, here's what Matt Stafford had to say.
9: We didn't play well enough, obviously. Never got into a rhythm. Only had probably 2 good drives, honest with you, the entire day. One of them ends up on a touchdown. The next one we get down to the 1-yard line, don't get in. So Not enough good stuff on offense. You know, we didn't do the things that we are accustomed to doing. That's just communicating, operating, being on the same page. Too many times we were on different pages. That starts with me. You know, I'm the guy that's communicating all that stuff, so I got to make sure I do a better job, make sure we're all on the same page, and we can rock and roll out there and go just, you know, go play the game. And felt like we were fighting ourselves a little bit today, and obviously not the way you want to start the season, you know, but a lot of football left and opportunities with the right kind of people and the, you know, right coaches and everybody to go out there and fix it and move forward.
10: Do you think your guys' travel strategy impacted you or anyone else?
9: I don't. You know, I think when the ball is kicked off, we're ready to go play. We just we didn't do it at a high enough, you know, clip today.
11: Now, you only got about 3
9: at halftime.
11: What changed?
9: Really, what was the score? Was it 10-7 when we went down? And got it down to the 1 yard line. Might have been 14-7 or 17-7 at that point. You know, we get a drive down there to go try and score a touchdown. We don't punch it in there. They go 99 and score. And I believe that's the chain of events. I might be a little bit off, but chances to regain some momentum in this game. We did not do it. San Francisco, got to give them a lot of credit. Played really well on all sides. You know, defense, kicking game, had a big return. Obviously did. Did kind of what they wanted with us on the offensive side.
10: Was the sneak a called play, or did you?
9: Yeah. Yep. I just got to find a way to get in.
12: When it comes to your guys' preseason strategy of not playing in those preseason games, how for you, after you get a loss like this, do you communicate to the rest of the team to get on the same page so you can build a rhythm?
9: Yeah, I mean, I think we look at this tape. I don't think preseason has anything to do with, you know, what happened out here today. Obviously, that's been a strategy that they've used around here for a long time and something that I'm accustomed to. You know, each 3.5-hour window is an opportunity to go out there and either play well or not. We obviously did not do that today. Plenty of opportunities, too, and time to go, you know, clean that up and make sure that we're ready to rock and roll week two.
13: Everyone talks about the flight over, but how's the flight back to L.A.? Do you feel like it's going to be able to acclimatize pretty quickly?
9: Possibly. I haven't done it before, but we'll see what we got. We don't play till next Monday night, so we have a little bit of time, which quite frankly is going to be not fun because you would rather be coming home with a win and feeling good. But plenty of stuff to clean up, things to look at. We'll make sure we're ready to roll.
14: How surprised were you, by the way, man? Because you didn't really have a game like that last year. You had the NFL offense to come out like that and struggle that. How surprised?
9: Yeah, you know, I don't think you're. I don't know. Surprise, not the word. Just disappointed in the way it worked out for us. Obviously, didn't move the ball consistently enough, didn't put enough points up on the board to give ourselves a chance to be in the game. So, every game and every season is a new one. Go out there, find a way to clean things up, move forward, and be better.
15: Of course, you're doing the 24 hours in Australia. It obviously didn't end well, but the vibe,
9: Yeah, it was a cool atmosphere. Getting into it, obviously, a bunch of stuff going on, in between series and before the game and on halftime, all that kind of stuff. Fans were great to us, but we didn't get much to cheer about today.
12: Matt, you guys are creatures of habit. You know, a lot of talk, like all training camp, about the trip and the travel and all that. Are you looking forward to just kind of going back and getting back to like a normal routine, I guess?
9: Yeah, sure. It'll be good to get back home. I think we play on every day of the week this year, so it'll be, I don't know what is going to be normal, but we're excited to get back and obviously figure out how we can be better so we go out there and play a little bit better next week.
1: Matthew Stafford, the quarterback of the Los Angeles Rams, again, finished 15-25 for $1.55. Should be noted, Stetson Bennett did enter this game with about 3 minutes remaining as Sean McVay called off the dogs, Q Myers. Ty Simpson was the third emergency quarterback and was inactive for this game. And so in addition to critiquing their travel schedule, I've already seen, especially the draft community online, now the criticism will come for Sean McVay, why were all of your draft

0: picks from the 2026 draft hall inactive tonight, and you could have drafted speed, and you could have drafted someone who would have helped you avoid a 20-point loss to your division rivals.
1: Just one game. Just one game. I'm not going to go there. The season is long. They've got 16 more of these bad boys guaranteed, and I don't know about you, Mia, but something tells me they'll probably qualify for some postseason action. So I feel like they've got a long way to go. But that one drive that we talked about, the one where the 49ers went 99 yards, that was 11 plays, 99 yards, 5 minutes and 44 seconds off the clock. The drive the Rams had prior to that, 12 plays, 72 yards, 7 minutes and 22 seconds off the clock to come up with nothing.
0: It's incredibly difficult to string together multiple drives of 10-plus plays.
1: Yep.
0: And the fact that both these teams, and this is something that I'm going to be monitoring, and again, it's a two-game sample size in the 2026 season, Q, but something I'm going to be monitoring is, what's the meme where it says tired and wired? Tired is everyone talking about the tight ends. And, oh my goodness, all these teams drafted tight ends. They're all going to run 12 and 13 personnel. Wired is Christian McCaffrey is in his age 30 season. And so what did Kyle Shanahan go out and do? He drafted Kalen Black out of Indiana when everyone else said, why would you do that? Well, guess who had 68 yards on the ground and who had 65 yards on the ground?
1: Yep. Exactly. C-Mac went with 68, Black had 65.
0: And so now we flip over to the Rams. And there's been a lot of discussion of Kyren Williams, of course, got paid handsomely last year. Is their lead tailback? He had 41 yards on 11 carries tonight. But could Blake Corum be actually emerging as a true 1A to Williams as 1B, dare I say? He had 54 yards on the ground on 10 carries tonight. I don't want to split hairs with who's the lead dog and who's not. What I will tell you is this. I do think you are going to see multiple running back by committee approaches here in week one and throughout the duration of the season. And I think in large part that's because that is something we're going to see across the landscape, trying to alleviate the pressure off quarterbacks. And while those two running backs for LA were able to tally 122 yards on the ground, it wasn't enough to compensate for the mistakes by the quarterback.
1: No, it really was not. And their big acquisition, the Rams that is, in the offseason, was getting Myles Garrett. Myles Garrett, as Malibu just told me, Malibu's Most Wanted just told me that Puka Nacua had more tackles than Myles Garrett had on the game. Let's hear from Myles real quick. Let's go under.
2: We got to be better, myself especially. We didn't execute as we wanted to. We got beat on all three phases, and we have to do more. Now there's a lot more and on this team that can be done, and it starts with us as leaders.
3: Well, so how would you feel with the whole Australia experience?
2: How's it gone? We didn't have much of Australia experience when we came in. Had the plan that we executed, and we just didn't execute on the field.
3: Do you wish it was different? Perhaps it was approached at the front of the lines?
2: No, I don't doubt the decision making of my coach and my organization. I think they did what was best for us, and we didn't execute on the field when we needed to.
4: What was the energy like in there in terms of, do you have anything for the Rams fans that came out today?
2: Appreciate them coming, whether it was from the States or anywhere else, or the fans that we have here. This is a representation of who we are as a team and what we want to achieve and who we can be, so we'll be better.
5: As you kind of work through the issue during preseason and stuff, trying to get it right, 100% coming in today?
2: No. I mean, this was the worst version of myself that I've put out there. Now I've got to be better. I got to find a way to recover and get back to the player I know I can be, and I've shown that I've been before.
6: Is there anything unique that the 49ers are doing that made it hard to get after the quarterback and make the impact?
2: I think they mixed it up well, but they weren't doing anything specifically different. No, we just didn't play our brand of ball.
7: What's Sean's message to you guys after the game?
2: Resilience. We knew we were going to face some adversity during the season, and come to find out it's game one. So, and then we got to find out if we're as resilient as we say it, and much we've shown throughout the preseason, and just take it one game at a time.
0: Oh boy, Q.
1: Yeah, that was big.
0: Not his best. Not his best effort, not the best he's felt, not feeling 100%. Myles Garrett giving us a ton of content heading into the weekend and into the rest of week one. I will note this from our friend Aaron Goldhammer of ESPN Radio and ESPN Cleveland. Miles will be fine, but all the hysteria around calling him the best overall player in the NFL, go, blah, blah, blah, that was out of control. He will miss Jim Schwartz, the former Browns defensive coordinator, as much as the Browns do.
1: Well, I'll tell you this. Him saying that that's the worst version of himself, he was dealing with knee swelling in camp and preseason, and I'm sure that 16-hour flight didn't help, but that's a very interesting note from Myles Garrett that he was not feeling like himself, and obviously his play on the field showed it and proved. She's Mia O'Brien. I'm Q Myers. It's game night here on ESPN Radio. Coming up next, we will, well, continue to break down what the 49ers did well and what the Rams did not next on game night on ESPN Radio on the all-new ESPN app.
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19: 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It's New York's rhythm, groove. You can feel it in the rallies and the roars. 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

0: second down here for Purdy. He is in the shotgun. He takes the snap. He's got a good pocket. Now he's going to escape it out to the right. Throw on the run. End zone! Debo brought it down! He throws the ball way into the stands with another touchdown, 49ers!
1: Welcome back, Debo. That's what the 49er faithful are saying as the 49ers get the 27-7 victory over the Rams. That highlight coming in courtesy of KMBR and that guy, Purdy. Brock Purdy, as our Freddie Coleman likes to say, 25 for 34, 205 yards, 3 touchdowns, an interception. And Mia, no sacks, right? Going into this game, we all thought that Myles Garrett was going to be that bloodthirsty pirate. We just heard from him saying he didn't feel himself. Matter of fact, the worst version of himself. And, well, it showed. And matter of fact, there wasn't too much pressure on Brock Purdy all night long. But he looked really good. He threw one interception, bad pass. Outside of that, looked really good on the night.
2: And how about airing it out, too? That first touchdown,
1: yeah.
2: 44 yards through the air, the longest he's thrown in his career purely based on air yards. Mm-hmm. Brock Purdy showing that he is not just a game manager. If you need him to light it up, he certainly can. Here he is on the fourth and goal stop before that 99-yard drive when, of course, the Rams stifled at the goal line. A long, long way for Purdy and friends to go, but they went the distance, and it proved to be the game-changing drive of this win.
3: Yeah, I think, obviously shout out to our defense getting that stop. That was huge. I think that was a turning point in the game just with momentum and everything. But first off, getting out of the backed up situation was clutch for Luke Farrell to have that catch and getting us out of there. And then after that, yeah, I think Kyle was doing a great job with dialing up the right play calls and obviously not being aware of when we want to, you know, take a shot and go deep and stuff, but the defense was giving us, you know, our one and twos in the progression, so just trying to take that. And then obviously when it wasn't there, I think that was the time of the game where I started using my legs a little bit. And the guys did a great job on the scramble drill, obviously hitting Debo late. So, but like I said, man, that all started with our defense and getting the stop and for us to create the momentum that we needed to finish out that game.
1: Think how much different it would have been if they had punched it in on fourth and one. If Stafford gets in, the score is 17-14, San Francisco.
2: Yep.
1: Such a different ball game. And then all of a sudden, you know, the Rams feel good about themselves. They're probably their sidelines a little bit fired up and excited. Instead, they get nothing out of it. And then the 49ers hit you with the backbreaker. 99 yards on 11 plays. I remember Sean McVay's look on his face when Stafford got stuffed. It was almost like that, wait, what? Wait, what just happened? What had happened was, right, it was one of those situations that you don't want to be in that position if you're the head coach, if you're calling the plays, if you're on that sideline. You don't want to just see your defense on their heels as a team is going 99 yards and really turning a defensive play into a major, major momentum shift in the other team's favor.
2: And several third down conversions as well on that 99-yard drive. And that's another number I want to point to, Q. The Niners and Brock Purdy in this game, 7 of 12 on third down. They didn't attempt a fourth down attempt. The Rams, in contrast, again, Matt Stafford accounted for just one third down conversion. As a team, they were 2 of 9. They were 1 of 3 on fourth down. That's not a recipe for success.
1: Right.
2: I don't care how much talent you have on the field and on the roster. That is a group that is not executing together. Let's see if they turn it around when they host the Giants on Monday Night Football next week.
1: And I'm sure the Rams are going to find their way. I'm sure they're going to be fine. The 49ers feel really good about themselves as they leave Australia 1-0. So we've got to go ahead and put a bow on the Australia experience. Before the game, we talked to our guy Cam. Let's talk to our guy Cam one more game. Let's go back down under, Cam. Whoa, Cam. Cam, welcome to game night. What you got for us, brother?
4: Hey, Sue, how are you, mate? Good. Lovely to meet you, Mia.
2: Lovely to meet you.
4: The last 2 hours. You're
2: so excited
4: very,
2: we get
4: very
2: to talk to you, Cam.
4: I know. I didn't get to talk to you yesterday. I got to talk to Emmett, but not you. So it's a pleasure. I feel honored.
2: The whole game night crew. I love it.
4: I know. It's awesome.
2: And you got to talk to Josiah. You've gotten to meet everybody. But go ahead, Cam. Your thoughts from this game, especially that whole jet lag component that I know you gave a tremendous breakdown last night here on ESPN Radio.
4: Oh, thank you. Now it's pronounced to us Aussies, dead set Aussies. It's just Melbourne. So we drop most of the letters. It's just the M E L B and then the E on the end. Melbourne.
1: Okay.
2: Noah Eagle was right.
4: Real
2: Justice
4: easy.
2: For Noah.
4: Yeah, exactly. We crucify the whole of the English language. Now, the only thing I will say, Mia, now you've been talking about when you went with the Jags to London, which I completely understand. Now, one thing I will say, after all, I did 30 years of touring with rock and roll bands all over the world. Now, staying in the Northern Hemisphere is a lot easier than going from the Northern Hemisphere to the Southern, or the Southern Hemisphere to the Northern Hemisphere. The other difference is, which made the world a difference.

0: difference today was we've had the sun day today. Now, we're really close to Antarctica. Now, when the sun is out, it beats, and it's really hardcore. So I would have thought, and I noticed it today with the Rams boys, they started out in the first quarter, they were all good, and they just slowly went downhill, and you could just see they were just trying to take the deep breaths in. Because what happens is that the ozone layer down here is completely different to yours where you're from. And I reckon that just made a little bit of difference. I agree with you. The San Francisco, the 49ers, they were awesome today. They were very well coached. They played out of their skin. And it just makes a huge difference when you got fit players. You got Georgie Kittle came back. The most important, I think, was their, you know, just having Fred and Nick Bosa back. When they're on, they are a special team. And I just think Miles was just a little bit tired.
1: Yeah.
0: I don't think he had enough sleep, which I'm not surprised. But they didn't even sleep here.
1: Yeah, no doubt, no doubt. Hey, Cam, great stuff, man, great stuff. Thanks so much for chiming in and kind of giving us a preview and a review of everything down under in Australia. And there you go, Mia. We learned a little bit something else.
2: And I got to talk to Cam. This
1: exactly.
2: is an honor. I'm honored.
1: Exactly, exactly. So appreciate you, Cam.
0: Thanks, bro. I'll talk to you real soon on our little station, mate.
1: All right, there you go. There's my guy Cam from down under there
2: in
1: Australia.
2: Only on game night. Only on game night.
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0: in an NFC West clash between the 49ers and Rams.
1: Purdy loads up. Purdy throws down the middle of the field. He's got DeMarcus Robinson, and he catches it in the end zone.
0: Women's semifinal action takes place at the U.S. Open.
2: I was so desperate to the win. I wanted it badly, and I was just trying to focus on myself. And then, guys, look at my box. I couldn't fail in front of all of those legends.
0: Can the Rays pull out the brooms in Atlanta?
3: As the ball hit high in the air, fairly deep to right, Acuna turns, looks, and it is gone.
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4: I don't know if he'll be available going forward here for the next week, but we'll see. And, I know he'll do everything that he can to get back as quickly as possible. And once we get the reports, then we'll figure out what the treatment plan is.
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5: Good morning, and it is a good morning when it's week one in the National Football League. The NFL managing to play on both Thursday night and Friday night simultaneously. 49ers-Rams in Australia for the second game of the NFL season. I'll break it down for you. And speaking of breakdowns, well, the first game on the schedule, New England Patriots and Drake May, they were coughing up that Super Bowl rematch against the Seattle Seahawks, but there's so much more to talk about from that game. Injury updates for the Seahawks, Sam Darnold, and Patriots, A.J. Brown. Plus, the women's singles final is set at the U.S. Open and the semifinals for a show of pure dominance. But first things first, let's go to, well, if you're Kyle Shanahan, to the future, right? Otherwise known as Australia, the first regular season NFL game in Australia ever. This one taking place at the Melbourne Cricket Ground. They packed in over 100,000 fans, 100,021 to be exact. That is the seventh largest crowd in NFL history, and they got a show. It was a study in travel schedules, right? San Francisco was there for a whole week. Rams basically just got there, rolled out of bed, and headed to the stadium. But the Rams, the ones getting their nose out in front first.
6: With three tight ends and Puka Nacua, who motions from right to left. Kyren Williams is the back. They give it to him with a lead block. Kyren goes in! The first touchdown of a new season! And the first touchdown in Australia belongs to Kyren Williams and the Rams. A go-ahead score on the first snap of the second quarter. It's 6-3 LA.
5: But the case for the 49ers' immersive experience really prevailed from there.
1: Purdy straight drop from under center. Purdy loads up. Purdy throws down the middle of the field. He's got DeMarcus Robinson, and he catches it in the end zone. It's a touchdown, 49ers in Australia, and the Niners take the lead back.
5: Reigning AP NFL Defensive Player of the Year, Myles Garrett, he was making his debut for the Rams, but he might as well have not been there at all. He missed much of training camp with difficulty, recorded zero tackles. Meanwhile, the Niners just kept on rolling.
1: Purdy's under center. He takes. He wants Evans. He just puts it up. Give it to Mike. Mike's got it. He pulled it in for his first touchdown. 49ers, Mike Evans.
5: So if Garrett was nowhere to be found, Mike Evans very much making his presence felt in his 49ers debut. This one, he was winning the 50-50 ball. I mean, he's 6'5", so his presence is pretty much always there. And his advantage on a 50-50 ball, certainly he's going to get up and over. But the Niners are up 17-7 in the third after that, on their way to the 27-7 win. Brock Purdy, 25 for 34 for 205 yards passing, three touchdowns, one interception. San Francisco's defense really frustrated on the other side. NFL MVP Matthew Stafford, he went 15 of 25, just 155 yards. The Niners held the NFL's best offense of last season to all of one score. And George Kittle, he had the appropriate energy after doing something like that and doing it on the other side of the world.
7: George, Hi. You guys come around the world.
8: Yes.

0: beat the Rams.
1: Yeah.
0: What does this week one win mean for you guys?
1: Oh, I mean, personally, it means the absolute world because last time I played football, I left on a cart. So to be back for week one means the world to me and my family, to be out there for the boys. As a team, I mean, what an atmosphere, one, to get a win in. The boys played well. The juice was there all day. And, I mean, anytime you can get a win versus a division opponent is always a great thing. And anytime you can beat the Rams, it's a great thing.
0: We heard a lot about this Rams defense.
1: We did.
0: Brock Purdy, though.
1: Decent.
0: What did you see from your quarterback?
1: Besides the one pass he threw into quadruple coverage to me, which I appreciate, Brock. Keep throwing those. Besides that, I mean, he just was on all day. And then, you know, I think he really took control of the game. He had that long scramble for a first down that kept us on the field for another touchdown. I mean, his confidence is soaring. I think he found his groove week one. Wouldn't that be nice?
0: Your defense.
1: Woo!
0: What do you think about those guys?
1: How good is Nick Bosa and Fred Warner? Wow. Secondary came to play today. I know there were a couple PI calls, but I thought our secondary played great linebackers. Our D-line really stepped up, especially because we had two injuries in the last week. So just so proud of this team. Like, hey, we embraced going to Australia, 15-hour flight. We're here the whole week. It was a grind, but we did it. And I'm just proud of this team. And I think the plan that Coach Shanahan and Dustin Perry gave us, we executed it the right way.
0: This is a division win, George. You had to come a long way for it. What does it mean to start the season off with a division win?
1: The division win? Shnikes. I think we're the hardest division, you know, in the NFL. The Seahawks, Super Bowl champs, coming in. They just won last night. Rams are going to be good regardless of what this game looked like. Hopefully we stay really good. And, you know, the Cardinals, we got a new coach. You never know. But anytime you get a win in this division, it just sets you up for success later in the season.
0: We've heard a lot about the shoe. Are you going to try one on the 15-hour flight home?
1: Are you trying to set me up to get in trouble here? If wherever I can do one, I'm going to try to find one in the stands. That's what I'm going to try to do.
0: Thanks, George.
1: Thank you so much, and we'll see you guys back in America. I can't wait to go home.
2: Said he can't wait to go home, but then he popped back in and said he had a great time in Australia. That was Lindsay Theory on the ground with ESPN there and George Kittle. 49ers 7-for-12 on third downs. Rams 2-for-9, if you're going to pick any stat out that could define why this game was where it was, it's that Rams lost by double digits for the first time since 2024. I'll have more from Rams head coach Sean McVay later in the hour.
3: One of the significant storylines to come out of Seattle's victory, as you undoubtedly know, 5 plays into the opening drive, Sam Darnold taken down by Draymond Jones.
4: At this point, we were able to rule out a fracture, so there's some more tests to be done.
3: It happened on the first drive of the year.
2: Well, there's a whole lot to talk about from night one and game one on Wednesday night. Only thing overshadowing the missed opportunity from the Patriots in their 13-10 loss to Seattle is who is going to be missing in the coming weeks after injuries really took the spotlight. Now, sources tell ESPN's Adam Schefter that the Seahawks quarterback Sam Darnold is expected to miss week 2 against Arizona. He was injured on that opening possession and did not return. Seahawks head coach Mike McDonald providing an update on Thursday.
5: Like, we're praying for Sam, but not like worrying, because it's just what it is, you know. We did get some results, but we're still kind of working. You know, like, it's like, look, you can, what I'm learning is, like, you can get the scan and it can tell you it's a thing until the guy's back playing. You don't know until how long it's going to be. So for me to give you a timeline right now, we're still trying to figure out what the best, like, you know, prognosis is. But the hip is intact and it's good. And it's more of like a muscle thing. Yeah, muscle thing.
6: Okay.
5: So that's good.
6: Okay.
5: That's good news. Now, how long that is, we don't know yet. But really, really good news. So I'm really happy for Sam. That's good. But it is painful now. I know it hasn't been an easy night for him.
2: Really, really good news. And he also felt really, really good about his team's ability to rally. So much of that centered around Drew Lock, who, if Darnold is out, is expected to start week 2.
5: Oh, he's been tremendous. I mean, he operates like a starter does in terms of preparation, but like I think the chemistry and the personality of our quarterback room is one that it's very supportive of each other and also trying to bring out the best in one another. And Drew provides like a cool confidence, loose and focusedness to the whole equation, which you need. You know, you need that. I mean, on top of that, I mean, I just

0: since he's got here, I just feel like he's just played really great football in practice and in the preseason. So we saw that, we saw what he could do last night. And if he has to play again, then we expect the same moving forward.
1: McDonald giving that injury update first on Seattle Sports 710 AM, and then really not elaborating much else when he met with the press later in the afternoon, but certainly speaking to what Drew Locke can bring and knowing what they have in him as a backup or a QB1, should that be the way things unfold. The Patriots lost their own key player to injury on Wednesday night, though, as well. New England Patriots wide receiver A.J. Brown is expected to miss at least 4 weeks with a high ankle sprain. That is according to NFL Network's Ian Rapoport. X-rays didn't show a fracture, but Pat's coach, Mike Vrabel, he wouldn't confirm on Thursday that Brown had that high ankle sprain or not, but he said his team would be running more tests on the star wide receiver's injury.
2: No, I don't think that AJ will be running more tests, but we'll update you here next week. Wasn't able to finish the game, and we'll continue to evaluate, continue to get run tests, but I don't know if he'll be available going forward here for the next week, but we'll see. And I know he'll do everything that he can to get back as quickly as possible. And once we get the reports, then we'll figure out what the treatment plan is.
1: Pats lost the game, and according to Freddie Coleman on Freddie and Harry of ESPN Radio, they also lost when it comes to who is worse off, at least between the Seahawks and the Patriots, when it comes to the injuries from night one.
3: This injury involving Sam Darnold or the one with A.J. Brown of the Patriots, to me, the A.J. Brown injury sets back the Patriots more than Drew Locke being in there for Sam Darnold. Normally, I don't want to say that. When you lose a starting quarterback, even for a week, that's going to set you back. But based on what we saw from Drew Locke and what we saw from Drake May without A.J. Brown, the Patriots are definitely in more trouble with that A.J. Brown injury than the Seahawks would be, no matter how long, how short Sam Darnold is going to be out.
1: A lot of that, you can't help but think, is probably stemming from the fact of Drake May's fourth quarter, right? The focus is on what happened there, 3 fourth quarter interceptions. How concerned is Mike Vrabel on that decision making?
2: Decision making, and again, when you're the quarterback or you have the ball in your hand, I think those things just get magnified, and those decisions and the timings and all those other things. And we've seen Drake perform at an extremely high level, and I anticipate him continuing to do that and doing that as we move forward.
1: Now, that's in the locker room. Outside of it, how concerned is everyone else? Evan Cohen of Unsportsmanlike.
4: That's a horrible, horrible fourth quarter, and I understand it's one game, and maybe, obviously, we shouldn't be overreacting to one game, but that should not happen with a guy that was a runner-up in the MVP last year. Matthew Stafford would not have that fourth quarter as the actual MVP last year. That was awful.
1: All right, so, differing opinions. Well, you're listening to SportsCenter All Night here on ESPN Radio, the ESPN Radio app, and Sirius XM Channel 80. Let's go to some baseball now. Aaron Judge back out of the lineup for New York. No cause for alarm, as to be expected. He returned from injury, played 2 games. This was a planned day off as he still ramps up, recovers from injury. But it seemed to be this kind of one-in, one-out policy in New York. Anthony Volpe made his return to the majors as Jazz Chisholm was now placed on the IL. So Volpe instead playing at second base with Chisholm out. But what we're focusing on is the big bat he brought back.
5: Right field, brought back. Turning, looking, see ya. How about that? A grand slam. What a return to the big leagues for Anthony Volpe. They can't ride it any better than that.
1: Can't write it any better than that. On Yes Network, Volpe's second career grand slam. He had a career high 5 runs. Here he is after the game.
6: Anthony, we're hearing the Volpe chants right there. Just what does this fan support mean to you right now?
7: It means the world. Best fans in the world for sure. So pretty crazy.
6: Hey, when you stepped on the field tonight, what a return to the lineup. Was it just another game for you, or was there some added emotion?
7: No, I mean, these are big games for us. I was right into the mix, and I just want to try to contribute.
6: Right into the mix, indeed. Your third hit of the evening, a grand slam in that seventh inning. Can you describe rounding the bases and going back to that dugout, being greeted by your teammates as they're celebrating you?
7: Yeah, I mean, just amazing feeling. Had a good approach and just try to take advantage, but I mean, that's what it's all about, so why you do it.
6: What'd you think of the curtain call?
7: I don't know.
6: Hey, we spoke before the game about how hard you had worked down in the minors to try to get yourself in a position to get back up here. Five RBIs, a new career high. Just how validating is a night like this for you?
7: No, I don't know if it's validating, but it took a lot, and it's going to keep taking a lot. I think that's my mindset. Definitely no finish lines, and we got a lot of big games coming up, so just keep going.
6: I know those guys love you in that clubhouse. Just what is it like to be back and to be around it again and to be a part of it here?
7: Yeah, it's amazing. It's why you play. It's why you work so hard and to be part of teams like this.
6: Anthony, congratulations.
7: Thank you.
1: Anthony Volpe on Yes Network. Yankees trying to catch the Tampa Bay Rays in the AL East. They got a little bit of help this evening. Braves beat the Rays 3-1. So now they only have that 3-game lead in the AL East. Still ahead, though, the spotlight is on Arthur Ashe Stadium in New York. Women's semifinal action from the U.S. Open and an historic night for one top 10 team on the college football gridiron.
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14: Hey, it's Evan Cohen. 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
1: What an absolute treat of an evening at the U.S. Open, leading to what will be an exceptional women's singles final on Saturday, semifinals at Arthur Ashe Stadium. Game on Thursday night, and for the first time since 1975, all four top seeds in the women's bracket have reached that women's singles semifinal at the U.S. Open.
2: By 2-6-7-5, 6-2.
3: Arina Sabalenka is into another U.S. Open championship match. And boy, oh boy.
1: Boy, oh boy. Girl, oh girl, right? Arina Sabalenka one step closer to a three-peat. The two-time defending champ dominant against American Jess Fagula, winning in straight sets to advance to her fourth straight U.S. Open final.
4: No complaints. I'm just super happy that I was able to pull out such tennis. Last match I played against Jessica, it was almost impossible for me to get the win, so I'm super happy that I was able to play such tennis in front of you all. Thank you for the atmosphere and honestly, guys, you're the best. Your respect to me is priceless, and I really appreciate that. I know that you wanted her to win, it's obvious, but thank you for being so respectful to me. Thank you. Love you guys. Thank you.
5: What felt different about this match, and how were you able to play so well for the entirety of it?
4: I don't know. I was so desperate to the win. I wanted it badly, and I was just trying to focus on myself. And then, guys, look at my box. I couldn't fail in front of all of those legends, beautiful girls, the best people, and my team, of course. I love you guys.
1: The crowd may have been pulling for Jess Fagula, but she knew that she had plenty of fans in that box rooting for her. So would Sabalenka be meeting Kazakhstan's Elena Rybakina or the American who beat her back in 2023 in Coco Gauff?
6: Elena Rybakina,
7: that books her ticket to a first U.S. Open final.
1: So here's what you're set up for on Saturday. You get the current WTA number one in Arina Sabalenka, and then the soon-to-be world number one in Rybakina. Because here's what happened earlier this week. Rybakina unseated Sabalenka after a 99-week run. That will take effect on Monday. We'll see that in the standings. But when it comes to the title at the U.S. Open, that is still TBD. We're set up for a 1-2 in so many more ways than just that one. All right, let's go back to the gridiron. A record-setting night at the U. Number 7, Miami, hosting Florida A&M.
8: 7-0 Miami. Mensah in the backfield, his first pass of the night. Well taken care of, looks deep, lets it go deep. He's got Josh Moore out there on the money, into the end zone. Touchdown, Miami! 55 yards for the touchdown.
1: That was one of 11 touchdowns on the night for the Miami Hurricanes. 9 different players found the back of the end zone, right? Miami, 77 points, ties a program record. They had 856 yards. That's a program record. And they did not face a third down in the first half. Second team since at least 2000 to not face a third down in a first half, along with who else but 2010 Alabama.
9: Yeah, not all the time you get a second chance to play another team after a rough loss. So we're all excited for the opportunity. I think we've all grown mentally, physically. And we're excited.
1: All right. Well, we gave you a blowout, right? But if you're looking to circle one college football game this weekend, it's that top 5 matchup of number 4 Texas hosting number 1 the Ohio State. It's a rematch of QB talent of Arch Manning and Julian Sayin.
10: You know, I just think you see the level of confidence that both guys are playing with. I think what you notice is the presence in the pocket. I think you notice their confidence to use their legs. You saw Julian do it last week. He tucked it and scored a touchdown. I just think the confidence both guys deliver the ball with accuracy. You can see the trust and timing. And so pretty drastic difference, you know, of the two players now the second time around going up against one another. So should be pretty high-level quarterback play Saturday.
9: Yeah, I feel like I'm a year better. Anytime you can go throughout a season, get reps, get game experience, then a whole offseason to get better and a game last week, I feel like I'm a year better.
1: Arch Manning, a year better and a second chance Saturday, 7:30 Eastern kickoff is on ABC. And tune in for college football action tomorrow as the Michigan Wolverines host the Oklahoma Sooners. 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
1: The women's final is set at the U.S. Open. Arina Sabalenka will go for a three-peat after defeating American Jessica Pegula in straight sets in the first semifinal of the night, while soon-to-be world number one Elena Rybakina rallied past Coco Gauff in three, setting up a one-versus-two final in the bracket and in the WTA rankings. Good news and bad news from game one on the NFL schedule. Seahawks QB Sam Darnold is expected to miss week two with a hip injury, but the team is optimistic that that will be all. The Patriots, on the other hand, are expected to be without A.J. Brown for 4 weeks. NFL Network's Ian Rappaport reporting he sustained a high ankle sprain in that week one game. But week one does roll on, and in this case, it's down under. Game two on the schedule, the San Francisco 49ers and the Los Angeles Rams meeting for the first ever NFL regular season game in Australia.
2: Second down here for Purdy. He is in the shotgun. He takes the snap. He's got a good pocket. Now he's going to escape it out to the right. Throw on the run. End zone! Debo brought it down! He throws the ball way into the stands with another touchdown, 49ers!
1: KNBR on the call. One of three touchdowns from Brock Purdy in the air, but he was very quick to give the credit to his defense.
3: Yeah, I think, obviously shout out to our defense, getting that stop, that was huge. I think that was a turning point in the game, just with momentum and everything. But first off, getting out of the backed up situation was clutch for Luke Farrell to have that catch and getting us out of there. And then after that, yeah, I think Kyle was doing a great job with dialing up the right play calls and obviously not being aware of when we want to, you know, take a shot and go deep and stuff, but the defense was giving us, you know, our one and twos in the progression, so just trying to take that. And then obviously when it wasn't there, I think that was the time of the game where I started using my legs a little bit. And then guys did a great job on the scramble drill, obviously hitting Debo late. So, but like I said, man, that all started with our defense and getting the stop and for us to create the momentum that we needed to finish out that game.
1: Rams head coach Sean McVay would have to agree in that situation, saying they could never get into a rhythm. Here's what McVay had to say after the loss.
4: I didn't do nearly a good enough job. This is a humbling day for us, and this will define us only if we allow it to. And today was one of those days, and you know, I always look inside out. I didn't do a good enough job getting us ready to go. There were some opportunities where maybe the game could have flipped, but they deserve the win. They were ready to go, and we'll look at it. We'll see where we can improve and be better moving forward. But this is a good, humbling day. This is what can sometimes happen in sports. I love this locker room. And, you know, the first thing that I'm going to look at is myself, and I have to do a better job for our group collectively, with our coaches, with our players, and we'll look at this film. And we'll get back to work, because clearly that's obviously what we've got to do. And sometimes sports can humble you, and today was one of those days. I make no excuses. And, you know, whether you want to say it's about travel, whatever, we just weren't good enough in that window. I didn't coach good enough, and we'll look at it and we'll move forward, and that's where we're at right now. But it was a great atmosphere. Give credit to the 49ers. They deserve it. And we're 0-1, and we'll move forward.
1: Whether you want to say it's about travel or whatever, but this was a study in travel schedules. You have the 49ers who hopped on a plane a week ago and spent the week training and practicing on the other side of the world. And then you have the Rams who basically hopped on a plane a moment ago and showed up. So, yes, travel schedules or whatever, but in hindsight, would he make a change?
4: I don't believe that that's why we didn't play well enough. I really don't. Listen, I'm more than comfortable with that's something that I'll always make decisions that I think are best for the football team. It's easy in hindsight to be able to say it was a miss, but those are responsibilities that, you know, I'll take, and then you try to be able to look at it. I'll always look at myself inside out and figure out where I can improve. Today was really just not good enough.
1: Much more than just the travel schedule, right? One of the main quarterback battles on the preseason was out of Atlanta. Would it be Tua Tagovailoa or Michael Penix Jr.? Or really, could it be surprise option number three in Cooper Rush? Tagovailoa was named the week one starter on Monday, but as of Thursday, he is now considered day-to-day. He sustained an oblique injury in practice on Thursday. That is according to NFL Network's Ian Rapoport. So it was veteran quarterback Rush leading those first-team reps the rest of that practice.
5: Yeah, you just got to stay ready. I mean, some weeks you might not have any reps, so having reps today helps you get ready, whether you're starting or not on Sunday. So I'll take advantage of those either way. So the mindset, the prep really never changes. The only thing that changes is that I think you get more prepared because you get practice. You get reps, you get walk-through reps. I think it helps a lot.
1: There's been so much conversation about who's already injured, who is injured before this even starts, but how about who is coming back from injury? In this case, let's talk about Chiefs quarterback Patrick Mahomes. And he said he expects to be back without any limitations.
6: I think he's geared up and ready to go. He's taking every rep with the one offense and done a nice job with it. So now it's just a matter of getting out there and playing.
1: Andy Reid, Chiefs head coach there, spent the past 9 months, Mahomes did, rehabbing and recovering from the surgery that repaired that torn ACL and LCL in his left knee. That injury was back on December 14th. Now, since the Chiefs began their training camp 7 weeks ago, Mahomes, he has been a part of all of it, working to improve his mobility and has not missed any practices. Now here's what Mahomes had to say.
7: You got to go out there and be yourself. Like I've built up the strength. I've built up all the days of rehab so that I can be myself. You know, I'm gonna keep myself out of harm's way like I always will. Not try to take big hits and stuff like that. But I'm a competitor. I signed up for this, and I'm gonna go out there and play football. And I think that's how I've always rolled, no matter what it is. And that's how I'll probably roll the rest of my career.
1: Reid has said it before. He said it again on Thursday that the game plan on offense will not look any different from previous season opening games with Mahomes. And Mahomes says, I'm a competitor. I signed up for this. I'm going to go out there and play football. That's how I've always rolled, no matter what it is. Now, will Malik Nabers be ready to go for the New York Giants in week one on Sunday Night Football against the Dallas Cowboys? The third-year receiver says that decision, well, it's up to him. And 2 days out from the opener, if he has decided, he's not telling anyone. Nabers has been sidelined since he tore his ACL in week four of last season.
8: You know, I grinded, you know, prayed hard, you know, put in consistent amount of work, early mornings, you know, late nights. So, you know, I put in the work. And I did everything that I can to, you know, be in this position right now, and be able to make the decision to, you know, to play her, you know, or to not play, you know, and if I am out there, you know, I put in a great amount of work to know that, you know, I'm able to play and I'm able to do exactly what I know I can do, you know, and will do. So, you know, just, you know, having that faith and, you know, taking it over.
1: Nabers says, though, this decision is not about keeping the Cowboys guessing. Said he's been waiting to play for so long, but he wants to make sure he's ready to go at 100%. And ultimately that this decision isn't made with him just wanting to get back out on the field and itching to get back, but it's made thinking about his career longevity as well. So as for that week one opponent for the New York Football Giants, it is the Dallas Cowboys. And ask CeeDee Lamb, they have one goal in mind.
9: I feel like every day, we don't talk about it every day, that's just the end goal every day. And I feel like once we all understand the end goal, we're going to put the right preparation in every single day and just continue to build off that.
1: All right. Well, they did miss the playoffs the past 2 years, so there's a little bit between now and then. Only way that is going to happen, though, is if the Cowboys defense is nothing like it has been in recent memory. The bar is pretty low for that, but QB Dak Prescott, his confidence is high.
10: This is a new team, new identity. I guess once Sunday comes, they can put last year and all the comparisons behind, but you just look at the personality of that defense from a different play caller to the personnel is different. And just the way they attack and what they've been doing just throughout training camp and practice, making it hard on us, I don't think it's necessarily fair to compare them to last year's defense or, you know, for them to be battling that stigma. They have their own identity, and I'm excited for them to show it this Sunday.
1: Sunday night football. Giants, Cowboys.
11: This will be the third time Josh Allen has faced Houston since DeMeco Ryans became the head coach. 0-2 in those games.
12: Want to help our team win a football game? They're going to make it tough for us.
13: Until the Bills play a clean game, yeah. I'm banking on this defense once again having their number.
1: Well, for the third time in three seasons, the Buffalo Bills will meet the Houston Texans in Texas. And history does not favor the Bills in these situations. They've dropped each of their last five regular season meetings with Houston in the Lone Star State. And when it comes to the Texans, they are leaning in on some of the other things that make Texas noteworthy. One being, well, being ready to launch.
14: You know, it started with the NASA build-up, with NASA being in our backyard here in Houston, just really wanted to tie the two together, right? Because Houston is about community. Houston is about us being together. So it was thought it was a really good way to correlate us preparing, right, for training camp, getting ready, just like Artemis II, they prepared, they got ready. It took them time, right, for that build-up and for that moment. And now, you know, come Sunday, it's time for the takeoff, and that's the next part of the message, right? How are we taking off on Sunday?
1: I'm sorry for what's about to come next, but it just has to. Houston doesn't want any problems, right? All right, we're all going to move on past from that. It's from space to time and space. We are all adjusting to the start of a new season, right? Just ask Bengals wide receiver Ja'Marr Chase.
15: Well, I'm finding out the games at 1 o'clock. I don't like that. To be honest, I do not like playing at 1 o'clock games. So that means I got to wake up a little earlier than usual.
16: Where did you find this out?
15: Today.
16: The first seven are all.
15: Yes, I've heard too. Yeah.
16: So what's your wake up call?
15: I don't have a wake up call, but I'm about to make one now. Yeah.
17: Hold on. The game's been on the schedule for a long time.
15: That doesn't mean I'm looking at the schedule.
17: So you like when it says
15: for your at the end of the day, my job is to work, not the schedule. I'm not worried about the schedule. At the end of the day, they got to worry about us too. So I'm worried about when they get here.
1: Man, the 49ers and Rams played on Thursday and Friday at the same time somehow, and he's not sure about a 1 o'clock game, but we'll tell you right now, Bengals host the Tampa Bay Buccaneers at 1 o'clock on Sunday. And you can tune in for college football action tomorrow as the Texas A&M Aggies host the Arizona State Sun Devils. 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So the Yankees beat the Rockies 10-2. They're trying to catch the Tampa Bay Rays in the AL East race, who were trying to catch the Atlanta Braves on Thursday.

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1: Mike Golic Jr. and Mike Golic Sr. back in Bristol, Connecticut. 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
8: This isn't the player's fault. 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Our bad. Oh, those of you who already went and declared for the NFL and maybe didn't get drafted and were on, you know, rosters as camp bodies, but you could have been still getting paid in college. We screwed up. Sorry to hear about it. And now this is where we are."
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1: 1-2, comebacker, base hit, and kicked off a second base, goes into center field. It's a 2-RBI single. Ha-Sung Kim coming through. He's fired up, and so are the fans. It's 3-0 Braves. A gigantic lift for a team that had been in a famine at the plate. And their first multiple run inning since Sunday.
2: Well, there's your unlikely hero. Ha-Sung Kim's batting average now up to a monstrous 126, out on 680, the fan. And the Braves beat the Rays 3-1, deny them a chance to be the first team to clinch a playoff spot. And, by the way, they helped the Yankees move within three games of the AL East. The Braves then maintaining that lead in the NL East over the Phillies with some help from the Houston Astros. 2-1 win over the Phillies. The Phillies fall four games back on the Braves. We all keeping up right now. Great. Rangers chasing Houston in the AL West. Jacob DeGrom retired his first 15 batters and struck out 12 for his highest total since 2022. But when the Rangers went to their bullpen, Julio Rodriguez saw his moment.
3: They've traded Jacobs. This one working out better for the Mariners. Here's the pitch. Swung on. Blasted. Left field. On its way. Sail away. Julio. Into the Rangers bullpen. A rocket of a blast for Julio. And the Mariners have taken the lead with one swing.
2: Go ahead. Three-run home run in a four-run seventh. Lifted the Seattle Mariners over the Texas Rangers 4-3. Now Texas dropping three games behind AL West leading Houston and two games back for the American League wild card spot. Seattle trails by five games for that last wild card spot. And don't look now because we're just talking about wild cards, but the Pirates on a four game win streak. Pittsburgh beat the Chicago White Sox 2-0. In NBA news, the U.S. Department of Justice is reportedly investigating the L.A. Clippers for circumventing the NBA's salary cap to pay Kawhi Leonard. That's according to the New York Times. The NBA already issued a severe punishment. That was the loss of five future first-round draft picks, a $30 million fine, and a year suspension for owner Steve Ballmer. Now the U.S. Attorney's Office for the Eastern District of New York in Brooklyn, they're getting involved as well. Team USA women's basketball is on to the FIBA World Cup semifinals. They crushed Hungary 108-56 in Berlin. That is 70 straight wins for the Americans across both the Olympics and FIBA World Cup play. It's 34 if you're only counting World Cup games. That streak, though, either way, goes back to 2006. 108 points. Ties the U.S. record for most points in a World Cup knockout game, matching a total set back in 1986. Nafisa Collier, she led the way with her own career high, 19 points. That's a career high in a global championship, if you can keep in tabs on the WNBA and want to fact check me. All 12 Americans scored, though, and everyone played at least 10 minutes. Coach Carol Lawson says the team's chemistry, it's continuing to build. After 10 days together, this is a extremely new team. You have a lot of new faces in Angel Reese and Caitlin Clark and Paige Beckers. Young people getting involved. They've had 10 days together, and they're putting up a 108-56 win. Next up for them, it's Spain on Saturday in the semifinals. And before you say everything is smooth sailing, Spain made a statement on Thursday as well. They beat Australia 89-66. This is only the second time in the last nine World Cups that Australia has failed to reach the semifinals. But we've got Nafisa Collier after her career high on Team USA.
4: Well, I just remember 30 assists. We were moving the ball a lot. It was a one-on-one. We were looking for a great shot, not just a good shot. And so when we play that way, it's really fun. And just each practice, we try to take advantage and build the chemistry each game. And it feels like we're getting better each game. So just making the most, communicating as much as we can. Really over talking helps with that because we didn't have the time to come together like a lot of teams. Each game we're trying to build that, get better so that we're playing our peak basketball and hopefully the championship game. And I feel like today was a really good one for us. We worked on some defensive schemes that we wanted to get better at, some offensive stuff that we wanted to clean up. And so I feel like we went out and executed that.
2: On to Spain on Saturday in the semifinals. Well, from baseball to football to college football, a lot to keep track of. Here's your top sound for the night.
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0: Number 5.
2: Anthony Volpe returns in grand fashion as the Yankees rout the Rockies on Yes Network.
6: Right field. Turning, looking, see ya. How about that? A grand slam. What a return to the big leagues for Anthony Volpe. They can't do any better than that.
0: Number 4.
2: A go-ahead three-run blast from Julio Rodriguez leads the Mariners to victory over the Rangers. Seattle Sports, 710 AM.
3: They've traded Jacobs. This one working out better for the Mariners. Here's the pitch. Swung on. Blasted. Left field. On its way. Sail away. Julio. Into the Rangers bullpen. A rocket of a blast for Julio. And the Mariners have taken the lead with one swing.
0: Number 3.
2: In Miami, Hurricanes quarterback Darian Mensa launches a 55-yard strike to Joshua Moore in their dominating 77-7 win over Florida A&M. 104.3 WQAM.
7: 7-0 Miami. Mensa in the backfield. His first pass of the night. Well taken care of. Looks deep. Lets it go deep. He's got Josh Moore out there on the money. Into the end zone. Touchdown, Miami. 55 yards for the touchdown.
0: Number 2.
2: Cam Smith had a series to remember in Philly as his ninth inning solo homer carries the Astros to victory against the Phils. KBME 790 AM.
3: 1-1 game, top of the ninth. One out, no one on for the Astros. Pitch on the way, and Cam hits it in the air, out to left center and deep. Hill is back, looking up. See you later! 3 games in Philly, 3 home runs for Cam Smith. This one puts these Astros up 2-1.
0: Number 1.
2: And finally, in Australia, veteran wideout Mike Evans finding the end zone in his 49ers debut. KNBR.
3: Purdy's under center. He takes. He wants Evans. He just puts it up. Give it to Mike. Mike's got it. He pulled it in for his first touchdown. 49ers. Mike Evans.
2: Week 1 of the NFL season will keep on rolling, but who's out before it even begins? Coming up in the next hour, I've got injury updates heading into that first Sunday of the NFL season, but I'm not here just to bring you bad news. I'll also tell you who will be back after a long recovery. Plus, I'll take you through an absolute treat of an evening at Arthur Ashe Stadium at the U.S. Open. The women's singles finals are set after a pair of stellar finals. Who was coming out on top and how we ended up with this matchup. Not to mention there was history on the college football gridiron, and the race in the wild card is getting really tight. We'll take you through the whole thing ahead in Sports Center all night. 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I'm Gabrielle Lucevero. You can always find me on socials at G Lucevero.
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0: possible, and once we get the reports, then we'll figure out what the treatment plan is.
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2: Good morning, and it is a good morning when it's week one in the National Football League. The NFL managing to play on both Thursday night and Friday night simultaneously. 49ers-Rams in Australia for the second game of the NFL season. I'll break it down for you. And speaking of breakdowns, well, the first game on the schedule, New England Patriots and Drake May, they were coughing up that Super Bowl rematch against the Seattle Seahawks, but there's so much more to talk about from that game. Injury updates for the Seahawks, Sam Darnold, and Patriots, A.J. Brown. Plus, the women's singles final is set at the U.S. Open and the semifinals for a show of pure dominance. But first things first, let's go to, well, if you're Kyle Shanahan, to the future, right? Otherwise known as Australia, the first regular season NFL game in Australia ever. This one taking place at the Melbourne Cricket Ground. They packed in over 100,000 fans, 100,021 to be exact. That is the seventh largest crowd in NFL history, and they got a show. It was a study in travel schedules, right? San Francisco was there for a whole week. Rams basically just got there, rolled out of bed, and headed to the stadium. But the Rams, the ones getting their nose out in front first.
3: With three tight ends and Puka Nacua, who motions from right to left. Kyren Williams is the back. They give it to him with a lead block. Kyren goes in! The first touchdown of a new season! And the first touchdown in Australia belongs to Kyren Williams and the Rams. A go-ahead score on the first snap of the second quarter. It's 6-3 LA.
2: But the case for the 49ers' immersive experience really prevailed from there.
4: Purdy straight drop from under center. Purdy loads up. Purdy throws down the middle of the field. He's got DeMarcus Robinson, and he catches it in the end zone. It's a touchdown, 49ers in Australia, and the Niners take the lead back.
2: Reigning AP NFL Defensive Player of the Year, Myles Garrett, he was making his debut for the Rams, but he might as well have not been there at all. He missed much of training camp with difficulty, recorded zero tackles. Meanwhile, the Niners just kept on rolling.
4: Purdy's under center. He takes. He wants Evans. He just puts it up. Give it to Mike. Mike's got it. He pulled it in for his first touchdown. 49ers, Mike Evans.
2: So if Garrett was nowhere to be found, Mike Evans very much making his presence felt in his 49ers debut. This one, he was winning the 50-50 ball. I mean, he's 6'5", so his presence is pretty much always there. And his advantage on a 50-50 ball, certainly he's going to get up and over. But the Niners are up 17-7 in the third after that, on their way to the 27-7 win. Brock Purdy, 25 for 34 for 205 yards passing, three touchdowns, one interception. San Francisco's defense really frustrated on the other side. NFL MVP Matthew Stafford, he went 15 of 25, just 155 yards. The Niners held the NFL's best offense of last season to all of one score. And George Kittle, he had the appropriate energy after doing something like that and doing it on the other side of the world.
5: George,
6: hi.
5: You guys come around the world,
6: yes,
5: to beat the Rams.
6: Yeah.
5: What does this week one win mean for you guys?
6: Oh, I mean, personally, it means the absolute world because last time I played football, I left on a cart. So to be back for week one means the world to me and my family, to be out there for the boys. As a team, I mean, what an atmosphere, one, to get a win in. The boys played well. The juice was there all day. And I mean, anytime you can get a win versus a division opponent is always a great thing. And anytime you can beat the Rams, it's a great thing.
5: We heard a lot about this Rams defense.
6: We did.
5: Brock Purdy, though.
6: Decent.
5: What did you see from your quarterback?
6: Besides the one pass he threw into quadruple coverage to me, which I appreciate, Brock. Keep throwing those. Besides that, I mean, he just was on all day. And then, you know, I think he really took a

0: The game, he had that long scramble for a first down that kept us on the field for another touchdown. I mean, his confidence is soaring. I think he found his groove week one. Wouldn't that be nice?
1: Your defense.
0: Woo!
1: What do you think about those guys?
0: How good is Nick Bosa and Fred Warner? Wow. Secondary came to play today. I know there are a couple of PI calls, but I thought our secondary played great linebackers. Our D-line really stepped up, especially because we had two injuries in the last week. So just so proud of this and this team. Like, hey, we embraced going to Australia, 15-hour flight. We're here the whole week. It was a grind, but we did it. And I'm just proud of this team. And I think the plan that Coach Shanahan and Dustin Perry gave us, we executed it the right way.
1: This is a division win, George. You had to come a long way for it. What does it mean to start the season off with a division win?
0: The division win? Shnikes. I think we're the hardest division, you know, in the NFL. The Seahawks, Super Bowl champs, coming in. They just won last night. Rams are going to be good regardless of what this game looked like. Hopefully we stay really good, and, you know, the Cardinals, we got a new coach, you never know. But anytime you get a win in this division, it just sets you up for success later in the season.
1: We've heard a lot about the shoe. Are you going to try one on the 15-hour flight home?
0: Are you trying to set me up to get in trouble here? If wherever I can do one, I'm going to try to find one in the stands. That's what I'm going to try to do.
1: Thanks, George.
0: Thank you so much, and we'll see you guys back in America. I can't wait to go home.
2: Said he can't wait to go home, but then he popped back in and said he had a great time in Australia. That was Lindsay Theory on the ground with ESPN there and George Kittle. 49ers 7-for-12 on third downs. Rams 2-for-9 if you're going to pick any stat out that could define why this game was where it was. It's that Rams lost by double digits for the first time since 2024. I'll have more from Rams head coach Sean McVay later in the hour.
3: One of the significant storylines to come out of Seattle's victory, as you undoubtedly know, 5 plays into the opening drive, Sam Darnold taken down by Draymond Jones.
4: At this point, we were able to rule out a fracture, so there's some more tests to be done.
3: It happened on the first drive of the year.
2: Well, there's a whole lot to talk about from night one and game one on Wednesday night. Only thing overshadowing the missed opportunity from the Patriots in their 13-10 loss to Seattle is who is going to be missing in the coming weeks after injuries really took the spotlight. Now, sources tell ESPN's Adam Schefter that the Seahawks quarterback Sam Darnold is expected to miss week two against Arizona. He was injured on that opening possession and did not return. Seahawks head coach Mike McDonald providing an update on Thursday.
5: Like, we were praying for Sam, but not like worrying, because it's just what it is. You know, we did get some results, but we're still kind of working. You know, like, it's like, look, you can, what I'm learning is, like, you can get the scan and it can tell you it's a thing until the guy's back playing. You don't know until how long it's going to be. So for me to give you a timeline right now, we're still trying to figure out what the best, like, you know, prognosis is. But the hip is intact and it's good. And it's more of like a muscle thing. Yeah, a muscle thing.
6: Okay.
5: So that's good.
6: Okay.
5: That's a good news. Now, how long that is, we don't know yet. But really, really good news. So I'm really happy for Sam. That's good. But it is painful now. I know it hasn't been an easy night for him.
2: Really, really good news. And he also felt really, really good about his team's ability to rally. So much of that centered around Drew Locke, who, if Darnold is out, is expected to start week two.
5: Oh, he's been tremendous. I mean, he operates like a starter does in terms of preparation, but like I think the chemistry and the personality of our quarterback room is one that it's very supportive of each other and also trying to bring out the best in one another. And Drew provides like a cool confidence, loosened focusedness to the whole equation, which you need. You know, you need that. I mean, on top of that, I mean, since he's got here, I just feel like he's just played really great football in practice and in the preseason. So we saw what he could do last night. If he has to play again, then we expect the same moving forward.
2: McDonald giving that injury update first on Seattle Sports 710 AM and then really not elaborating much else when he met with the press later in the afternoon, but certainly speaking to what Drew Locke can bring and knowing what they have in him as a backup or a QB1 should that be the way things unfold. The Patriots lost their own key player to injury on Wednesday night, though, as well. New England Patriots wide receiver A.J. Brown is expected to miss at least 4 weeks with a high ankle sprain. That is according to NFL Network's Ian Rapoport.

0: X-rays didn't show a fracture, but Pats coach Mike Vrabel, he wouldn't confirm on Thursday that Brown had that high ankle sprain or not, but he said his team would be running more tests on the star wide receiver's injury.
1: No, I don't think that AJ will be running more tests, but we'll update you here next week. Wasn't able to finish the game, and we'll continue to evaluate, continue to get run tests, but I don't know if he'll be available going forward here for the next week, but we'll see. And I know he'll do everything that he can to get back as quickly as possible. And once we get the reports, then we'll figure out what the treatment plan is.
0: Pats lost the game, and according to Freddie Coleman on Freddie and Harry of ESPN Radio, they also lost when it comes to who is worse off, at least between the Seahawks and the Patriots, when it comes to the injuries from night one.
2: This injury involving Sam Darnold or the one with A.J. Brown with the Patriots, to me, the A.J. Brown injury sets back the Patriots more than Drew Lock being in there for Sam Darnold. Normally, I don't want to say that. When you lose a starting quarterback, even for a week, that's going to set you back. But based on what we saw from Drew Lock and what we saw from Drake May without A.J. Brown, the Patriots are definitely in more trouble with that A.J. Brown injury than the Seahawks would be, no matter how long, how short Sam Darnold is going to be out.
0: A lot of that, you can't help but think, is probably stemming from the fact of Drake May's fourth quarter, right? The focus is on what happened there, three fourth quarter interceptions. How concerned is Mike Vrabel on that decision making?
1: Decision making, and again, when you're the quarterback or you have the ball in your hand, I think those things just get magnified. And those decisions and the timings and all those other things. And we've seen Drake perform at an extremely high level, and I anticipate him continuing to do that and doing that as we move forward.
0: Now, that's in the locker room. Outside of it, how concerned is everyone else? Evan Cohen of Unsportsmanlike.
3: That's a horrible, horrible fourth quarter, and I understand it's one game, and maybe, obviously, we shouldn't be overreacting to one game, but that should not happen with a guy that was a runner-up in the MVP last year. Matthew Stafford would not have that fourth quarter as the actual MVP last year. That was awful.
0: All right, so, differing opinions. Well, you're listening to SportsCenter All Night here on ESPN Radio, the ESPN Radio app, and Sirius XM Channel 80. Let's go to some baseball now. Aaron Judge back out of the lineup for New York. No cause for alarm, as to be expected. He returned from injury, played two games. This was a planned day off as he still ramps up, recovers from injury. But it seemed to be this kind of one-in, one-out policy in New York. Anthony Volpe made his return to the majors as Jazz Chisholm was now placed on the IL. So Volpe instead playing at second base with Chisholm out, but what we're focusing on is the big bat he brought back.
4: Right field, brought back, turning, looking, see ya! How about that, a grand slam! What a return to the big leagues for Anthony Volpe! You can't write it any better than that!
0: Can't write it any better than that. On Yes Network, Volpe's second career grand slam. He had a career high 5 runs. Here he is after the game.
5: Anthony, we're hearing the Volpe chants right there. Just what does this fan support mean to you right now?
6: It means the world. Best fans in the world for sure. So pretty crazy.
5: Hey, when you stepped on the field tonight, what a return to the lineup. Was it just another game for you, or was there some added emotion?
6: Those are big games for us. I was right into the mix, and I just wanted to try to contribute.
5: Right into the mix, indeed. Your third hit of the evening, a grand slam in that seventh inning. Can you describe rounding the bases and going back to that dugout, being greeted by your teammates as they're celebrating you?
6: Just amazing feeling. Had a good approach and just try to take advantage, but that's what it's all about, so why you do it.
5: What'd you think of the curtain call?
6: I don't know.
5: Hey, we spoke before the game about how hard you had worked down in the minors to try to get yourself in a position to get back up here. 5 RBIs, a new career high. Just how validating is a night like this for you?
6: I don't know if it's validating, but It took a lot, and it's going to keep taking a lot. I think that's my mindset. Definitely no finish lines, and we got a lot of big games coming up, so just keep going.
5: I know those guys love you in that clubhouse. Just what is it like to be back and to be around it again and to be a part of it here?
6: Yeah, it's amazing. It's why you play. It's why you work so hard and to be part of teams like this.
5: Anthony, congratulations.
6: Thank you.
0: Anthony Volpe on Yes Network. Yankees trying to catch the Tampa Bay Rays in the AL East. They got a little bit of help this evening. Braves beat the Rays 3-1. So now they only have that 3-game lead in the AL East. Still ahead, though, the spotlight is on Arthur Ashe Stadium in New York. Women's semifinal action from the U.S. Open. And an historic night for one top 10 team on the college football gridiron.
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16: Hey, it's Evan Cohen coming on Friday. 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
1: What an absolute treat of an evening at the U.S. Open, leading to what will be an exceptional women's singles final on Saturday, semifinals at Arthur Ashe Stadium. Game on Thursday night, and for the first time since 1975, all four top seeds in the women's bracket have reached that women's singles semifinal at the U.S. Open.
2: Again, the match, Sabalenka, by Kristina Navratilova, 7-5, 6-16.
3: Aryna Sabalenka is into another U.S. Open championship match. And boy, oh boy.
1: Boy, oh boy. Girl, oh girl, right? Aryna Sabalenka one step closer to a three-peat. The two-time defending champ dominant against American Jess Fagula, winning in straight sets to advance to her fourth straight U.S. Open final.
4: Yeah, no complaints. I'm just super happy that I was able to pull out such tennis. Last match I played against Jessica, it was almost impossible for me to get the win. So I'm super happy that I was able to play such tennis in front of you all. Thank you for the atmosphere and honestly, guys, you're the best. Your respect to me is priceless, and I really appreciate that. I know that you wanted her to win. It's obvious, but thank you for being so respectful to me. Thank you. Love you guys. Thank you.
5: What felt different about this match, and how were you able to play so well for the entirety of it?
4: I don't know. I was so desperate for the win. I wanted it badly, and I was just trying to focus on myself. And then, guys, look at my box. I couldn't fail in front of all of those legends, beautiful girls, the best people, and my team, of course. I love you guys.
1: The crowd may have been pulling for Jess Fagula, but she knew that she had plenty of fans in that box rooting for her. So would Sabalenka be meeting Kazakhstan's Elena Rybakina or the American who beat her back in 2023 in Coco Gauff? So here's what you're set up for on Saturday. You get the current WTA number one in Aryna Sabalenka, and then the soon-to-be world number one in Rybakina. Because here's what happened earlier this week. Rybakina unseated Sabalenka after a 99-week run. That will take effect on Monday. We'll see that in the standings. But when it comes to the title at the U.S. Open, that is still TBD. We're set up for a one versus two in so many more ways than just that one. All right, let's go back to the gridiron. A record-setting night at the U. Number 7, Miami, hosting Florida A&M.
6: 7-0 Miami. Mensa in the backfield. His first pass of the night. Well taken care of. Looks deep. Lets it go deep. He's got Josh Moore out there on the money. Into the end zone. Touchdown, Miami. 55 yards for the touchdown.
1: That was one of 11 touchdowns on the night for the Miami Hurricanes. 9 different players found the back of the end zone, right? Miami, 77 points, ties a program record. They had 856 yards. That's a program record. And they did not face a third down in the first half. Second team since at least 2000 to not face a third down in a first half, along with who else but 2010 Alabama.
7: Yeah, not all the time you get a second chance to play another team after a rough loss. So we're all excited for the opportunity. I think we've all grown mentally, physically, and we're excited.
1: All right, well, we gave you a blowout, right? But if you're looking to circle one college football game this weekend, it's that top five matchup of number 4, Texas, hosting number 1, the Ohio State. It's a rematch of QB talent of Arch Manning and Julian Sayin.
8: You know, I just think you see the level of confidence that both guys are playing with. I think what you notice is the presence in the pocket. I think you notice their confidence to use their legs. You saw Julian do it last week. He tucked it and scored a touchdown. I just think the confidence both guys deliver the ball with accuracy. You can see the trust and timing. And so pretty drastic difference, you know, of the two players now the second time around going up against one another. So should be pretty high-level quarterback play Saturday.
7: Yeah, I feel like I'm a year better. Anytime you go throughout a season, get reps, get game experience, then a whole offseason to get better and a game last week, I feel like I'm a year better.
1: Arch Manning, a year better and a second chance Saturday, 7:30 Eastern kickoff is on ABC. And tune in for college football action tomorrow as the Michigan Wolverines host the Oklahoma Sooners. 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
15: Hey, it's Evan Cohen coming on Friday. 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
1: The women's final is set at the U.S. Open. Arena Sabalenka will go.

0: for a three-peat after defeating American Jessica Pegula in straight sets in the first semifinal of the night, while soon-to-be world number one Elena Rybakina rallied past Coco Gauff in three, setting up a 1-versus-2 final in the bracket and in the WTA rankings. Good news and bad news from Game 1 on the NFL schedule. Seahawks QB Sam Darnold is expected to miss Week 2 with a hip injury, but the team is optimistic that that will be all. The Patriots, on the other hand, are expected to be without A.J. Brown for 4 weeks. NFL Network's Ian Rappaport reporting he sustained a high ankle sprain in that Week 1 game. But Week 1 does roll on, and in this case, it's down under. Game 2 on the schedule, the San Francisco 49ers and the Los Angeles Rams meeting for the first ever NFL regular season game in Australia.
1: Second down here for Purdy. He is in the shotgun. He takes the snap. He's got a good pocket. Now he's going to escape it out to the right. Throw on the run. End zone! Debo brought it down! He throws the ball way into the stands with another touchdown, 49ers!
0: KNBR on the call. One of three touchdowns from Brock Purdy in the air, but he was very quick to give the credit to his defense.
2: Yeah, I think, obviously shout out to our defense, getting that stop, that was huge. I think that was a turning point in the game, just with momentum and everything. But first off, getting out of the backed up situation was clutch for Luke Farrell to have that catch and getting us out of there. And then after that, yeah, I think Kyle was doing a great job with dialing up the right play calls and obviously not being aware of when we want to, you know, take a shot and go deep and stuff, but the defense was giving us, you know, our 1 and 2s in the progression, so just trying to take that. And then obviously when it wasn't there, I think that was the time of the game where I started using my legs a little bit. And then guys did a great job on the scramble drill, obviously hitting Debo late. So, but like I said, man, that all started with our defense and getting the stop and for us to create the momentum that we needed to finish out that game.
0: Rams head coach Sean McVay would have to agree in that situation, saying they could never get into a rhythm. Here's what McVay had to say after the loss.
3: I didn't do nearly a good enough job. This is a humbling day for us, and this will define us only if we allow it to. And today was one of those days, and, you know, I always look inside out. I didn't do a good enough job getting us ready to go. There were some opportunities where maybe the game could have flipped, but they deserved the win. They were ready to go, and we'll look at it. We'll see where we can improve and be better moving forward. But this is a good, humbling day. This is what can sometimes happen in sports. I love this locker room. And, you know, the first thing that I'm going to look at is myself, and I have to do a better job for our group collectively with our coaches, with our players, and we'll look at this film. And we'll get back to work, because clearly that's obviously what we've got to do. And sometimes sports can humble you, and today was one of those days. I make no excuses. And, you know, whether you want to say it's about travel, whatever, we just weren't good enough in that window. I didn't coach good enough, and we'll look at it, and we'll move forward, and that's where we're at right now. But it was a great atmosphere. Give credit to the 49ers. They deserve it. And we're 0-1, and we'll move forward.
0: Whether you want to say it's about travel or whatever, but this was a study in travel schedules. You have the 49ers who hopped on a plane a week ago and spent the week training and practicing on the other side of the world. And then you have the Rams who basically hopped on a plane a moment ago and showed up. So, yes, travel schedules or whatever, but in hindsight, would he make a change?
3: I don't believe that that's why we didn't play well enough. I really don't. Listen, I'm more than comfortable with that's something that I'll always make decisions that I think are best for the football team. It's easy in hindsight to be able to say it was a miss, but those are responsibilities that, you know, I'll take, and then you try to be able to look at it. I'll always look at myself inside out and figure out where I can improve. Today was really just not good enough.
0: Much more than just the travel schedule, right? One of the main quarterback battles on the preseason was out of Atlanta. Would it be Tua Tagovailoa or Michael Penix Jr.? Or really, could it be surprise option number 3 in Cooper Rush? Tagovailoa was named the Week 1 starter on Monday, but as of Thursday, he is now considered day-to-day. He sustained an oblique injury in practice on Thursday. That is according to NFL Network's Ian Rappaport. So it was veteran quarterback Rush leading those first-team reps the rest of that practice.
4: Yeah, you just got to stay ready. In some weeks, you might not have any reps, so having reps today helps you get ready, whether you're starting or not on a Sunday. So I'll take advantage of those either way. So the mindset, the prep really never changes. The only thing that changes is that I think you get more prepared because you get practice. You get reps, you get walkthrough reps. I think it helps a lot.
0: There's been so much conversation about who's already injured, who is injured before this even starts, but how about who is coming back from injury? In this case, let's talk about Chiefs quarterback Patrick Mahomes. And he said he expects to be back without any limitations.
5: I think he's geared up and ready to go. He's taking every rep with the one offense and done a nice job with it. So now it's just a matter of getting out there and playing.
0: Andy Reid, Chiefs head coach there, spent the past 9 months, Mahomes did, rehabbing and recovering from the surgery that repaired that torn ACL and LCL in his left knee. That injury was back on December 14th. Now, since the Chiefs began their training camp 7 weeks ago, Mahomes, he has been a part of all of it, working to improve his mobility and has not missed any practices. Now here's what Mahomes had to say.
6: You got to go out there and be yourself. Like, I've built up the strength. I've built up all the days of rehab so that I can be myself. You know, I'm gonna keep myself out of harm's way like I always will. I try to take big hits and stuff like that. But I'm a competitor. I signed up for this, and I'm gonna go out there and play football. And I think that's how I've always rolled, no matter what it is. And that's how I'll probably roll the rest of my career.
0: Reid has said it before, he said it again on Thursday, that the game plan on offense will not look any different from previous season opening games with Mahomes. And Mahomes says, I'm a competitor, I signed up for this, I'm going to go out there and play football. That's how I've always rolled, no matter what it is. Now, will Malik Nabers be ready to go for the New York Giants in week one on Sunday Night Football against the Dallas Cowboys? The third-year receiver says that decision, well, it's up to him. And 2 days out from the opener, if he has decided, he's not telling anyone. Nabers has been sidelined since he tore his ACL in week four of last season.
7: No, I grinded, you know, prayed hard, you know, put in a consistent amount of work, early mornings, you know, late nights. So, you know, I put in the work. And I did everything that I can to, you know, be in this position right now, and be able to make the decision to, you know, to play her, you know, or to not play. You know, and if I am out there, you know, I put in a great amount of work to know that, you know, I'm able to play and I'm able to do exactly what I know I can do, you know, and will do. So, you know, just, you know, having that faith and, you know, taking it over.
0: Nabers says, though, this decision is not about keeping the Cowboys guessing. Said he's been waiting to play for so long, but he wants to make sure he's ready to go at 100%. And ultimately, that this decision isn't made with him just wanting to get back out on the field and itching to get back, but it's made thinking about his career longevity as well. So as for that week one opponent for the New York Football Giants, it is the Dallas Cowboys. And ask CeeDee Lamb, they have one goal in mind.
8: I feel like every day, we don't talk about it every day. That's just the end goal every day. And I feel like once we all understand the end goal, we're going to put the right preparation in every single day and just continue to build off that.
0: All right. Well, they did miss the playoffs the past 2 years, so there's a little bit between now and then. Only way that is going to happen, though, is if the Cowboys defense is nothing like it has been in recent memory. The bar is pretty low for that, but QB Dak Prescott, his confidence is high.
9: This is a new team. It's a new identity. I guess once Sunday comes, they can put last year and all the comparisons behind, but you just look at the personality of that defense, from a different play caller to the personnel is different. And just the way they attack and what they've been doing just throughout training camp and practice, making it hard on us, I don't think it's necessarily fair to compare them to last year's defense or, you know, for them to be battling that stigma. They have their own identity, and I'm excited for them to show it this Sunday.
0: Sunday Night Football, Giants, Cowboys.
10: This will be the third time Josh Allen has faced Houston since D'Amico Ryans became the head coach. 0-2 in those games.
11: Want to help our team win a football game? They're going to make it tough for us. until the Bills play a clean game, I'm banking on this defense once again having their number.
0: Well, for the third time in three seasons, the Buffalo Bills will meet the Houston Texans in Texas. And history does not favor the Bills in these situations. They've dropped each of their last five regular season meetings with Houston in the Lone Star State. And when it comes to the Texans, they are leaning in on some of the other things that make Texas noteworthy. One being, well, being ready to launch.
12: You know, it started with the NASA buildup, with NASA being in our backyard here in Houston, just really wanted to tie the two together, right? Because Houston is about community. Houston is about us being together. So it was thought it was a really good way to correlate us preparing, right, for training camp, getting ready, just like Artemis II, they prepared, they got ready. It took them time, right, for that buildup and for that moment. And now, you know, come Sunday, it's time for the takeoff. And that's the next part of the message, right? How are we taking off on Sunday?
0: I'm sorry for what's about to come next, but it just has to. Houston doesn't want any problems. Right? All right. We're all going to move on past from that. It's from space to time and space. We are all adjusting to the start of a new season, right? Just ask Bengals wide receiver Ja'Marr Chase.
13: Well, I'm finding out the games at 1 o'clock. I don't like that, to be honest. I do not like playing at 1 o'clock games, so that means I got to wake up a little earlier than usual.
14: Where did you find this out?
13: Today.
14: I've heard two. So what's your wake-up call?
13: I don't have a wake-up call, but I'm about to make one now. Yeah.
15: Hold on. The game's been on the schedule for a long time.
13: That doesn't mean I'm looking at the schedule. At the end of the day, my job is to work, not the schedule. I'm not worried about the schedule. At the end of the day, they got to worry about us, too. So I'll worry about when they get here.
0: Man, the 49ers and Rams played on Thursday and Friday at the same time somehow, and he's not sure about a 1 o'clock game, but we'll tell you right now, Bengals host the Tampa Bay Buccaneers at 1 o'clock on Sunday. And you can tune in for college football action tomorrow as the Texas A&M Aggies host the Arizona State Sun Devils. So that coverage begins at 11:30 a.m. Eastern right here on ESPN Radio and the ESPN app. Back to baseball. So the Yankees beat the Rockies 10-2. They're trying to catch the Tampa Bay Rays in the AL East race, who were trying to catch the Atlanta Braves on Thursday.
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18: I actually do think it's Denver's division because of the defense. 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
3: 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What a play.
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1: 1-2, comebacker, base hit, and kicked off a second base, goes into center field. It's a 2-RBI single. Ha-Sung Kim coming through, he's fired up, and so are the fans. It's 3-0 Braves. A gigantic lift for a team that had been in a famine at the plate. And their first multiple run inning since Sunday.
2: Well, there's your unlikely hero. Ha-Sung Kim's batting average now up to a monstrous 126, that on 680, the fan. And the Braves beat the Rays 3-1, deny them a chance to be the first team to clinch a playoff spot. And, by the way, they helped the Yankees move within three games of the AL East. The Braves then maintaining that lead in the NL East over the Phillies with some help from the Houston Astros. 2-1 win over the Phillies. The Phillies fall four games back on the Braves. We all keeping up right now. Great. Rangers chasing Houston in the AL West. Jacob deGrom retired his first 15 batters and struck out 12 for his highest total since 2022. But when the Rangers went to their bullpen, Julio Rodriguez saw his moment.
3: They've traded Jacobs. This one working out better for the Mariners. Here's the pitch. Swung on. Blasted. Left field. On its way. Sail away. Julio. Into the Rangers bullpen. A rocket of a blast for Julio. And the Mariners have taken the lead with one swing.
2: Go ahead. Three-run home run in a four-run seventh. Lifted the Seattle Mariners over the Texas Rangers 4-3. Now Texas dropping three games behind AL West leading Houston and two games back for the American League wild card spot. Seattle trails by five games for that last wild card spot. And don't look now because we're just talking about wild cards, but the Pirates on a four-game win streak. Pittsburgh beat the Chicago White Sox 2-0. In NBA news, the U.S. Department of Justice is reportedly investigating the L.A. Clippers for circumventing the NBA salary cap to pay Kawhi Leonard. That's according to the New York Times. The NBA already issued a severe punishment. That was the loss of five future first-round draft picks, a $30 million fine, and a year suspension for owner Steve Ballmer. Now the U.S. Attorney's Office for the Eastern District of New York in Brooklyn, they're getting involved as well. Team USA women's basketball is on to the FIBA World Cup semifinals. They crushed Hungary 108-56 in Berlin. That is 70 straight wins for the Americans across both the Olympics and FIBA World Cup play. It's 34 if you're only counting World Cup games. That streak, though, either way, goes back to 2006. 108 points. Ties the U.S. record for most points in a World Cup knockout game, matching a total set back in 1986. Nafisa Collier, she led the way with her own career-high 19 points. That's a career-high in a global championship, if you can keep in tabs on the WNBA and want to fact-check me. All 12 Americans scored, though, and everyone played at least 10 minutes. Coach Carol Lawson says the team's chemistry, it's continuing to build. After 10 days together, this is a extremely new team. You have a lot of new faces in Angel Reese and Caitlin Clark and Paige Beckers, young people getting involved. They've had 10 days together, and they're putting up a 108-56 win. Next up for them, it's Spain on Saturday in the semifinals. And before you say everything is smooth sailing, Spain made a statement on Thursday as well. They beat Australia 89-66. This is only the second time in the last nine World Cups that Australia has failed to reach the semifinals. But we've got Nafisa Collier after her career high on Team USA.
4: Well, I just heard we had 30 assists. We were moving the ball a lot. It was a one-on-one. We were looking for a great shot, not just a good shot. And so, by the way, it's really fun. Just each practice, we try to take advantage and build chemistry each game. And it feels like we're getting better each game. So just making the most, communicating as much as we can. Really over-talking helps with that because we didn't have the time to come together like a lot of teams. Each game we're trying to build that, get better, so that we're playing our peak basketball and hopefully the championship game. And I feel like today was a really good one for us. We worked on some defensive schemes that we wanted to get better at, some offensive stuff that we wanted to clean up. And so I feel like we went out and executed that.
2: On to Spain on Saturday in the semifinals. Well, from baseball to football to college football, a lot to keep track of. Here's your top sound for the night.
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0: Number 4.
2: A go-ahead three-run blast from Julio Rodriguez leads the Mariners to victory over the Rangers. Seattle Sports, 710 AM.
3: They've traded Jacobs. This one working out better for the Mariners. Here's the pitch. Swung on. Blasted. Left field. On its way. Sail away. Julio. Into the Rangers bullpen. A rocket of a blast for Julio. And the Mariners have taken the lead with one swing.
0: Number 3.
2: In Miami, Hurricanes quarterback Darian Mensah launches a 55-yard strike to Joshua Moore in their dominating 77-7 win over Florida A&M. 104.3 WQAM.
7: 7-0 Miami. Mensah in the backfield. His first pass of the night. Well taken care of. Looks deep. Lets it go deep. He's got Josh Moore out there on the money. Into the end zone. Touchdown, Miami. 55 yards for the touchdown.
0: Number 2.
2: Cam Smith had a series to remember in Philly as his ninth inning solo homer carries the Astros to victory against the Phils. KBME 790 AM.
3: 1-1 game, top of the ninth. One out, no one on for the Astros. Pitch on the way, and Cam hits it in the air, out to left center and deep. Hill is back, looking up. See you later! 3 games in Philly, 3 home runs for Cam Smith. This one puts these Astros up 2-1.
0: Number 1.
2: And finally, in Australia, veteran wideout Mike Evans finding the end zone in his 49ers debut. KNBR.
3: Purdy's under center. He takes. He wants Evans. He just puts it up. Give it to Mike. Mike's got it. He pulled it in for his first touchdown. 49ers. Mike Evans.
2: Week 1 of the NFL season will keep on rolling, but who's out before it even begins? Coming up in the next hour, I've got injury updates heading into that first Sunday of the NFL season, but I'm not here just to bring you bad news. I'll also tell you who will be back after a long recovery. Plus, I'll take you through an absolute treat of an evening at Arthur Ashe Stadium at the U.S. Open. The women's singles finals are set after a pair of stellar finals. Who was coming out on top and how we ended up with this matchup. Not to mention there is history on the college football gridiron, and the race in the wild card is getting really tight. We'll take you through the whole thing ahead in SportsCenter all night. 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
11: Coming up on SportsCenter All Night. The NFL heads to a land down under in an NFC West clash between the 49ers and Rams.
12: Purdy loads up. Purdy throws down the middle of the field. He's got DeMarcus Robinson, and he catches it in the end zone.
11: Women's semifinal action takes place at the U.S. Open.
13: I was so desperate to the win. I wanted it badly, and I was just trying to focus on myself. And guys, look at my box. I couldn't fail in front of all of those legends.
11: Can the Rays pull out the brooms in Atlanta?
14: As the ball hit high in the air, fairly deep to right, Acuna turns, looks, and it is gone.
11: Plus, all the latest headlines from around the NFL.
15: I don't know if he'll be available going forward here for the next week, but we'll see. And, you know, I know he'll do everything that he can to get back as quickly as

0: and Friday night simultaneously, 49ers-Rams in Australia for the second game of the NFL season. I'll break it down for you. And speaking of breakdowns, well, the first game on the schedule, New England Patriots and Drake May, they were coughing up that Super Bowl rematch against the Seattle Seahawks, but there's so much more to talk about from that game. Injury updates for the Seahawks, Sam Darnold, and Patriots, A.J. Brown. Plus, the women's singles final is set at the U.S. Open and the semifinals for a show of pure dominance. But first things first, let's go to, well, if you're Kyle Shanahan, to the future, right? Otherwise known as Australia, the first regular season NFL game in Australia ever. This one taking place at the Melbourne Cricket Ground. They packed in over 100,000 fans, 100,021 to be exact. That is the seventh largest crowd in NFL history, and they got a show. It was a study in travel schedules, right? San Francisco was there for a whole week. Rams basically just got there, rolled out of bed, and headed to the stadium. But the Rams, the ones getting their nose out in front first.
1: With three tight ends and Puka Nacua, who motions from right to left. Kyren Williams is the back. They give it to him with a lead block. Kyren goes in! The first touchdown of a new season! And the first touchdown in Australia belongs to Kyren Williams and the Rams. A go-ahead score on the first snap of the second quarter. It's 6-3 LA.
0: But the case for the 49ers' immersive experience really prevailed from there.
2: Purdy straight drop from under center. Purdy loads up. Purdy throws down the middle of the field. He's got DeMarcus Robinson, and he catches it in the end zone. It's a touchdown, 49ers in Australia, and the Niners take the lead back.
0: Reigning AP NFL Defensive Player of the Year, Myles Garrett, he was making his debut for the Rams, but he might as well have not been there at all. He missed much of training camp with difficulty, recorded zero tackles. Meanwhile, the Niners just kept on rolling.
2: Purdy's under center. He takes. He wants Evans. He just puts it up. Give it to Mike. Mike's got it. He pulled it in for his first touchdown. 49ers, Mike Evans.
0: So if Garrett was nowhere to be found, Mike Evans very much making his presence felt in his 49ers debut. This one, he was winning the 50-50 ball. I mean, he's 6'5", so his presence is pretty much always there. And his advantage on a 50-50 ball, certainly he's going to get up and over. But the Niners are up 17-7 in the third after that, on their way to the 27-7 win. Brock Purdy, 25 for 34 for 205 yards passing, three touchdowns, one interception. San Francisco's defense really frustrated on the other side. NFL MVP Matthew Stafford, he went 15 of 25, just 155 yards. The Niners held the NFL's best offense of last season to all of one score. And George Kittle, he had the appropriate energy after doing something like that and doing it on the other side of the world.
3: George,
4: hi.
3: You guys come around the world,
4: yes,
3: to beat the Rams.
4: Yeah.
3: What does this week one win mean for you guys?
4: Oh, I mean, personally, it means the absolute world because last time I played football, I left on a cart. So to be back for week one means the world to me and my family, to be out there for the boys. As a team, I mean, what an atmosphere, one, to get a win in. The boys played well. The juice was there all day. And I mean, anytime you can get a win versus a division opponent is always a great thing. And anytime you can beat the Rams, it's a great thing.
3: We heard a lot about this Rams defense.
4: We did.
3: Brock Purdy, though.
4: Decent.
3: What did you see from your quarterback?
4: Besides the one pass he threw into quadruple coverage to me, which I appreciate, Brock. Keep throwing those. Besides that, I mean, he just was on all day. And then, you know, I think he really took control of the game. He had that long scramble for a first down that kept us on the field for another touchdown. I mean, his confidence is soaring. I think he found his groove week one. Wouldn't that be nice?
3: Your defense.
4: Woo!
3: What do you think about those guys?
4: How good is Nick Bosa and Fred Warner? Wow. Secondary came to play today. I know there are a couple of PI calls, but I thought our secondary played great linebackers. Our D-line really stepped up, especially because we had two injuries in the last week. So just so proud of this and this team. Like, hey, we embraced going to Australia, 15-hour flight. We're here the whole week. It was a grind, but we did it.

0: And I'm just proud of this team, and I think the plan that Coach Shanahan and Dustin Perry gave us, we executed it the right way.
1: This is a division win, George. You had to come a long way for it. What does it mean to start the season off with a division win?
0: The division win? Shnikes. I think we're the hardest division, you know, in the NFL. The Seahawks, Super Bowl champs, coming in. They just won last night. Rams are going to be good regardless of what this game looked like. Hopefully we stay really good, and, you know, the Cardinals, they got a new coach, you never know. But anytime you get a win in this division, it just sets you up for success later in the season.
1: We've heard a lot about the shoe. Are you going to try one on the 15-hour flight home?
0: Are you trying to set me up to get in trouble here? If wherever I can do one, I'm going to try to find one in the stands. That's what I'm going to try to do.
1: Thanks, George.
0: Thank you so much, and we'll see you guys back in America. I can't wait to go home.
2: Said he can't wait to go home, but then he popped back in and said he had a great time in Australia. That was Lindsay Theory on the ground with ESPN there and George Kittle. 49ers 7-for-12 on third downs. Rams 2-for-9. If you're going to pick any stat out that could define why this game was where it was, it's that Rams lost by double digits for the first time since 2024. I'll have more from Rams head coach Sean McVay later in the hour.
3: One of the significant storylines to come out of Seattle's victory, as you undoubtedly know, 5 plays into the opening drive, Sam Darnold taken down by Draymond Jones.
4: At this point, we were able to rule out a fracture, so there's some more tests to be done.
3: It happened on the first drive of the year.
2: Well, there's a whole lot to talk about from night one and game one on Wednesday night. Only thing overshadowing the missed opportunity from the Patriots in their 13-10 loss to Seattle is who is going to be missing in the coming weeks after injuries really took the spotlight. Now, sources tell ESPN's Adam Schefter that the Seahawks quarterback Sam Darnold is expected to miss week two against Arizona. He was injured on that opening possession and did not return. Seahawks head coach Mike McDonald providing an update on Thursday.
5: Like, we were praying for Sam, but not like worrying, because it's just what it is. You know, we did get some results, but we're still kind of working. You know, like, it's like, look, you can, what I'm learning is, like, you can get the scan and it can tell you it's a thing until the guy's back playing. You don't know until how long it's going to be. So for me to give you a timeline right now, we're still trying to figure out what the best, like, you know, prognosis is. But the hip is intact and it's good. And it's more of like a muscle thing. Yeah, a muscle thing.
6: Okay.
5: So that's good.
6: Okay.
5: That's a good news. Now, how long that is, we don't know yet. But really, really good news. So I'm really happy for Sam. That's good. But it is painful now. I know it hasn't been an easy night for him.
2: Really, really good news. And he also felt really, really good about his team's ability to rally. So much of that centered around Drew Locke, who, if Darnold is out, is expected to start week two.
5: Oh, he's been tremendous. I mean, he operates like a starter does in terms of preparation, but like I think the chemistry and the personality of our quarterback room is one that it's very supportive of each other and also trying to bring out the best in one another. And Drew provides like a cool confidence, loosened focusedness to the whole equation, which you need. You know, you need that. I mean, on top of that, I mean, since he's got here, I just feel like he's just played really great football in practice and in the preseason. So we saw what he could do last night. If he has to play again, then we expect the same moving forward.
2: McDonald giving that injury update first on Seattle Sports 710 AM and then really not elaborating much else when he met with the press later in the afternoon, but certainly speaking to what Drew Locke can bring and knowing what they have in him as a backup or a QB1 should that be the way things unfold. The Patriots lost their own key player to injury on Wednesday night, though, as well. New England Patriots wide receiver A.J. Brown is expected to miss at least 4 weeks with a high ankle sprain. That is according to NFL Network's Ian Rapoport. X-rays didn't show a fracture, but Pats coach Mike Vrabel, he wouldn't confirm on Thursday that Brown had that high ankle sprain or not, but he said his team would be running more tests on the star wide receiver's injury.
7: No, I don't think that AJ will be running more tests, but we'll update you here next week. Wasn't able to finish the game, and we'll continue to evaluate, continue to get run tests, but I don't know if

0: be available going forward here for the next week, but we'll see. And, you know, I know he'll do everything that he can to get back as quickly as possible. And once we get the reports, then we'll figure out what the treatment plan is.
1: Pats lost the game, and according to Freddie Coleman on Freddie and Harry of ESPN Radio, they also lost when it comes to who is worse off, at least between the Seahawks and the Patriots, when it comes to the injuries from night one.
2: This injury involving Sam Darnold or the one with A.J. Brown with the Patriots, to me, the A.J. Brown injury sets back the Patriots more than Drew Lock being in there for Sam Darnold. Normally, I don't want to say that. When you lose a starting quarterback, even for a week, that's going to set you back. But based on what we saw from Drew Lock and what we saw from Drake May without A.J. Brown, the Patriots are definitely in more trouble with that A.J. Brown injury than the Seahawks would be, no matter how long, how short Sam Darnold is going to be out.
1: A lot of that, you can't help but think, is probably stemming from the fact of Drake May's fourth quarter, right? The focus is on what happened there, three fourth quarter interceptions. How concerned is Mike Vrabel on that decision-making?
0: You know, decision-making, and again, when you're the quarterback or you have the ball in your hand, I think those things just get magnified. And those decisions and the timings and all those other things. And we've seen Drake perform at an extremely high level, and I anticipate him continuing to do that and doing that as we move forward.
1: Now, that's in the locker room. Outside of it, how concerned is everyone else? Evan Cohen of Unsportsmanlike.
3: That's a horrible, horrible fourth quarter, and I understand it's one game. And maybe, obviously, we shouldn't be overreacting to one game, but that should not happen with a guy that was a runner-up in the MVP last year. Matthew Stafford would not have that fourth quarter as the actual MVP last year. That was awful.
1: All right, so, you know, differing opinions. Well, you're listening to SportsCenter All Night here on ESPN Radio, the ESPN Radio app, and Sirius XM Channel 80. Let's go to some baseball now. Aaron Judge back out of the lineup for New York. No cause for alarm, as to be expected. He returned from injury, played two games. This was a planned day off as he still ramps up, recovers from injury. But it seemed to be this kind of one-in, one-out policy in New York. Anthony Volpe made his return to the majors as Jazz Chisholm was now placed on the IL. So Volpe instead playing at second base with Chisholm out, but what we're focusing on is the big bat he brought back.
4: Right in, brought back, turning, looking, see ya! How about that, a grand slam? What a return to the big leagues for Anthony Volpe. They can't write it any better than that.
1: Can't write it any better than that. On Yes Network, Volpe's second career grand slam. He had a career high 5 runs. Here he is after the game.
5: Anthony, we're hearing the Volpe chants right there. Just what does this fan support mean to you right now?
6: Yeah, I mean, it means the world. Best fans in the world for sure. So pretty crazy.
5: Hey, when you stepped on the field tonight, what a return to the lineup. Was it just another game for you, or was there some added emotion?
6: No, I mean, these are big games for us. I was right into the mix, and I just wanted to try to contribute.
5: Right into the mix, indeed. Your third hit of the evening, a grand slam in that seventh inning. Can you describe rounding the bases and going back to that dugout, being greeted by your teammates as they're celebrating you?
6: Yeah, I mean, just amazing feeling. Had a good approach and just try to take advantage, but and that's what it's all about, so why you do it.
5: What'd you think of the curtain call?
6: I don't know.
5: Hey, we spoke before the game about how hard you had worked down in the minors to try to get yourself in a position to get back up here. 5 RBIs, a new career high. Just how validating is a night like this for you?
6: No, I don't know if it's validating, but it took a lot, and it's going to keep taking a lot. I think that's my mindset. Definitely no finish lines, and we got a lot of big games coming up, so just keep going.
5: I know those guys love you in that clubhouse. Just what is it like to be back and to be around it again and to be a part of it here?
6: Yeah, it's amazing. It's why you play. It's why you work so hard and to be part of teams like this.
5: Anthony, congratulations.
6: Thank you.
1: Anthony Volpe on Yes Network. Yankees trying to catch the Tampa Bay Rays in the AL East. They got a little bit of help this evening. Braves beat the Rays 3-1. So now they only have that 3-game lead in the AL East. Still ahead, though, the spotlight is on Arthur Ashe Stadium in New York. Women's semifinal action from the U.S. Open and an historic night for one top 10 team on the college football gridiron.
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1: What an absolute treat of an evening at the U.S. Open, leading to what will be an exceptional women's singles final on Saturday, semifinals at Arthur Ashe Stadium. Game on Thursday night, and for the first time since 1975, all four top seeds in the women's bracket have reached that women's singles semifinal at the U.S. Open.
2: Set the match Sabalenka by 2-6-0, 7-5, 6-2.
3: Aryna Sabalenka is into another U.S. Open championship match. And boy, oh boy.
1: Boy, oh boy. Girl, oh girl, right? Aryna Sabalenka one step closer to a three-peat. The two-time defending champ dominant against American Jess Pegula, winning in straight sets to advance to her fourth straight U.S. Open final.
4: No complaints. I'm just super happy that I was able to pull out such tennis. Last match I played against Jessica, it was almost impossible for me to get the win, so I'm super happy that I was able to play such tennis in front of you all. Thank you for the atmosphere and honestly, guys, you're the best. Your respect to me is priceless, and I really appreciate that. I know that you wanted her to win, it's obvious, but thank you for being so respectful to me. Thank you. Love you guys. Thank you.
5: What felt different about this match, and how were you able to play so well for the entirety of it?
4: I don't know. I was so desperate to the win. I wanted it badly, and I was just trying to focus on myself. And then, guys, look at my box. I couldn't fail in front of all of those legends, beautiful girls, the best people, and my team, of course. I love you guys.
1: The crowd may have been pulling for Jess Pegula, but she knew that she had plenty of fans in that box rooting for her. So would Sabalenka be meeting Kazakhstan's Elena Rybakina or the American who beat her back in 2023 in Coco Gauff?

0: It's Elena Rybakina that books her ticket to a first US Open final.
1: So here's what you're set up for on Saturday. You get the current WTA number one in Aryna Sabalenka, and then the soon-to-be world number one in Rybakina. Because here's what happened earlier this week. Rybakina unseated Sabalenka after a 99-week run. That will take effect on Monday. We'll see that in the standings. But when it comes to the title at the U.S. Open, that is still TBD. We're set up for a one versus two in so many more ways than just that one. All right, let's go back to the gridiron. A record-setting night at the U. Number 7, Miami, hosting Florida A&M.
2: 7-0 Miami. Mensa in the backfield, his first pass of the night. Well taken care of, looks deep, lets it go deep. He's got Josh Moore out there on the money, into the end zone. Touchdown, Miami! 55 yards for the touchdown.
1: That was one of 11 touchdowns on the night for the Miami Hurricanes. 9 different players found the back of the end zone, right? Miami, 77 points, ties a program record. They had 856 yards. That's a program record. And they did not face a third down in the first half. Second team since at least 2000 to not face a third down in a first half, along with who else but 2010 Alabama.
3: Yeah, not all the time you get a second chance to play another team after a rough loss. So we're all excited for the opportunity. I think we've all grown mentally, physically, and we're excited.
1: All right, well, we gave you a blowout, right? But if you're looking to circle one college football game this weekend, it's that top five matchup of number 4, Texas, hosting number 1, the Ohio State. It's a rematch of QB talent of Arch Manning and Julian Sayin.
4: You know, I just think you see the level of confidence that both guys are playing with. I think what you notice is the presence in the pocket. I think you notice their confidence to use their legs. You saw Julian do it last week. He tucked it and scored a touchdown. I just think the confidence both guys deliver the ball with accuracy. You can see the trust and timing. And so pretty drastic difference, you know, of the two players now the second time around going up against one another. So it should be pretty high-level quarterback play Saturday.
3: Yeah, I feel like I'm a year better. Anytime you go throughout a season, get reps, get game experience, then a whole offseason to get better and a game last week, I feel like I'm a year better.
1: Arch Manning, a year better and a second chance Saturday, 7:30 Eastern. Kickoff is on ABC. And tune in for college football action tomorrow as the Michigan Wolverines host the Oklahoma Sooners. 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
1: The women's final is set at the U.S. Open. Arina Sabalenka will go for a three-peat after defeating American Jessica Pegula in straight sets in the first semifinal of the night, while soon-to-be world number one Elena Rybakina rallied past Coco Gauff in three, setting up a one-versus-two final in the bracket and in the WTA rankings. Good news and bad news from game one on the NFL schedule. Seahawks QB Sam Darnold is expected to miss week two with a hip injury, but the team is optimistic that that will be all. The Patriots on the other

0: and are expected to be without A.J. Brown for 4 weeks. NFL Network's Ian Rappaport reporting he sustained a high ankle sprain in that week one game. But week one does roll on, and in this case, it's down under. Game two on the schedule, the San Francisco 49ers and the Los Angeles Rams meeting for the first ever NFL regular season game in Australia.
1: Second down here for Purdy. He is in the shotgun. He takes the snap. He's got a good pocket. Now he's going to escape it out to the right. Throw on the run. End zone! Debo brought it down! He throws the ball way into the stands with another touchdown, 49ers!
0: KNBR on the call. One of three touchdowns from Brock Purdy in the air, but he was very quick to give the credit to his defense.
2: Yeah, I think, obviously shout out to our defense, getting that stop, that was huge. I think that was a turning point in the game, just with momentum and everything. But first off, getting out of the backed up situation was clutch for Luke Farrell to have that catch and getting us out of there. And then after that, yeah, I think Kyle was doing a great job with dialing up the right play calls and obviously not being aware of when we want to, you know, take a shot and go deep and stuff, but the defense was giving us, you know, our one and twos in the progression, so just trying to take that. And then obviously when it wasn't there, I think that was the time of the game where I started using my legs a little bit. And then guys did a great job on the scramble drill, obviously hitting Debo late. So, but like I said, man, that all started with our defense and getting the stop and for us to create the momentum that we needed to finish out that game.
0: Rams head coach Sean McVay would have to agree in that situation, saying they could never get into a rhythm. Here's what McVay had to say after the loss.
3: I didn't do nearly a good enough job. This is a humbling day for us, and this will define us only if we allow it to. And today was one of those days, and you know, I always look inside out. I didn't do a good enough job getting us ready to go. There were some opportunities where maybe the game could have flipped, but they deserved the win. They were ready to go, and we'll look at it. We'll see where we can improve and be better moving forward. But this is a good, humbling day. This is what can sometimes happen in sports. I love this locker room. And, you know, the first thing that I'm going to look at is myself, and I have to do a better job for our group collectively, with our coaches, with our players, and we'll look at this film. And we'll get back to work, because clearly that's obviously what we've got to do. And sometimes sports can humble you, and today was one of those days. I make no excuses. And, you know, whether you want to say it's about travel, whatever, we just weren't good enough in that window. I didn't coach good enough, and we'll look at it and we'll move forward, and that's where we're at right now. But it was a great atmosphere. Give credit to the 49ers. They deserve it. And we're 0-1, and we'll move forward.
0: Whether you want to say it's about travel or whatever, but this was a study in travel schedules. You have the 49ers who hopped on a plane a week ago and spent the week training and practicing on the other side of the world. And then you have the Rams who basically hopped on a plane a moment ago and showed up. So yes, travel schedules or whatever, but in hindsight, would he make a change?
3: I don't believe that that's why we didn't play well enough. I really don't. Listen, I'm more than comfortable with that's something that I'll always make decisions that I think are best for the football team. It's easy in hindsight to be able to say it was a miss, but those are responsibilities that, you know, I'll take, and then you try to be able to look at it. I'll always look at myself inside out and figure out where I can improve. Today was really just not good enough.
0: Much more than just the travel schedule, right? One of the main quarterback battles on the preseason was out of Atlanta. Would it be Tua Tagovailoa or Michael Penix Jr.? Or really, could it be surprise option number three in Cooper Rush? Tagovailoa was named the week one starter on Monday, but as of Thursday, he is now considered day-to-day. He sustained an oblique injury in practice on Thursday. That is according to NFL Network's Ian Rappaport. So it was veteran quarterback Rush leading those first-team reps the rest of that practice.
4: Yeah, you just got to stay ready. I mean, some weeks you might not have any reps, so having reps today helps you get ready, whether you're starting or not on a Sunday. So I'll take advantage of those either way. So the mindset, the prep really never changes. The only thing that changes is that I think you get more prepared because you get practice. You get reps, you get walkthrough reps. I think it helps a lot.
0: There's been so much conversation about who's already injured, who is injured before this even starts, but how about who is coming back from injury? In this case, let's talk about Chiefs quarterback Patrick Mahomes. And he said he expects to be back without any limitations.
5: I think he's geared up and ready to go. He's taking every rep with the one offense and done a nice job with it. So now it's just a matter of getting out there and playing.
0: Andy Reid, Chiefs head coach there, spent the past 9 months, Mahomes did, rehabbing and recovering from the surgery that repaired that torn ACL and LCL in his left knee. That injury was back on December 14th. Now, since the Chiefs began their training camp 7 weeks ago, Mahomes, he has been a part of all of it, working to improve his mobility and has not missed any practices. Now here's what Mahomes had to say.
6: You got to go out there and be yourself. Like, I've built up the strength. I've built up all the days of rehab so that I can be myself. You know, I'm gonna keep myself out of harm's way like I always will. Not try to take big hits and stuff like that. But I'm a competitor. I signed up for this, and I'm gonna go out there and play football. And I think that's how I've always rolled, no matter what it is. And that's how I'll probably roll the rest of my career.
0: Reid has said it before. He said it again on Thursday that the game plan on offense will not look any different from previous season opening games with Mahomes. And Mahomes says, I'm a competitor. I signed up for this. I'm going to go out there and play football. That's how I've always rolled, no matter what it is. Now, will Malik Nabers be ready to go for the New York Giants in week one on Sunday Night Football against the Dallas Cowboys? The third-year receiver says that decision, well, it's up to him. And 2 days out from the opener, if he has decided, he's not telling anyone. Nabers has been sidelined since he tore his ACL in week four of last season.
7: No, I grinded, you know, prayed hard, you know, put in consistent amount of work, early mornings, you know, late nights. So, you know, I put in the work. And I did everything that I can to, you know, be in this position right now, and be able to make the decision to, you know, to play her, you know, or to not play. You know, and if I am out there, you know, I put in a great amount of work to know that, you know, I'm able to play and I'm able to do exactly what I know I can do, you know, and will do. So, you know, just, you know, having that faith and, you know, taking it over.
0: Nabers says, though, this decision is not about keeping the Cowboys guessing, said he's been waiting to play for so long, but he wants to make sure he's ready to go at 100%. And ultimately, that this decision isn't made with him just wanting to get back out on the field and itching to get back, but it's made thinking about his career longevity as well. So as for that week one opponent for the New York Football Giants, it is the Dallas Cowboys. And ask CeeDee Lamb, they have one goal in mind.
8: I feel like every day, we don't talk about it every day, that's just the end goal every day. And I feel like once we all understand the end goal, we're going to put the right preparation in every single day and just continue to build off that.
0: All right. Well, they did miss the playoffs the past 2 years, so there's a little bit between now and then. Only way that is going to happen, though, is if the Cowboys defense is nothing like it has been in recent memory. The bar is pretty low for that, but QB Dak Prescott, his confidence is high.
9: This is a new team. It's a new identity. I guess once Sunday comes, they can put last year and all the comparisons behind, but you just look at the personality of that defense, from a different play caller to the personnel is different. And just the way that they attack and what they've been doing just throughout training camp and practice, making it hard on us, I don't think it's necessarily fair to compare them to last year's defense, or, you know, for them to be battling that stigma. They have their own identity, and I'm excited for them to show it this Sunday.
0: Sunday night football, Giants, Cowboys.
10: This will be the third time Josh Allen has faced Houston since D'Amico Ryans became the head coach. 0-2 in those games.
11: Want to help our team win a football game? 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
12: Until the Bills play a clean game, yeah. I'm banking on this defense once again having their number.
0: Well, for the third time in 3 seasons, the Buffalo Bills will meet the Houston Texans in Texas. And history does not favor the Bills in these situations. They've dropped each of their last 5 regular season meetings with Houston in the Lone Star State. And when it comes to the Texans, they are leaning in on some of the other things that make

0: Texas noteworthy? One being, well, being ready to launch.
1: You know, it started with the NASA buildup, with NASA being in our backyard here in Houston. Just really wanted to tie the two together, right? Because Houston is about community. Houston is about us being together. So it was thought it was a really good way to correlate us preparing, right, for training camp, getting ready, just like Artemis II, they prepared, they got ready. It took them time, right, for that buildup and for that moment. And now, you know, come Sunday, it's time for the takeoff. And that's the next part of the message, right? How are we taking off on Sunday?
0: I'm sorry for what's about to come next, but it just has to. Houston doesn't want any problems. Right. All right. We're all going to move on past from that. From space to time and space, we are all adjusting to the start of a new season, right? Just ask Bengals wide receiver Ja'Marr Chase.
2: Well, I'm finding out the games at 1 o'clock. I don't like that. To be honest, I do not like playing at 1 o'clock games. So that means I got to wake up a little earlier than usual.
3: When did you find this out?
2: Today.
4: The first 7
2: rolls. Yes, I've heard too. Yeah.
3: So what's your wake-up call?
2: I don't have a wake-up call, but I'm about to make one now. Yeah.
5: Hold on. The game's been on the schedule for a long time.
2: That don't mean I'm looking at the schedule. At the end of the day, my job is to work, not the schedule. I'm not worried about the schedule. At the end of the day, they got to worry about us too. So I'm worried about when they get hit.
0: Man, the 49ers and Rams played on Thursday and Friday at the same time somehow, and he's not sure about a 1 o'clock game, but we'll tell you right now, Bengals host the Tampa Bay Buccaneers at 1 o'clock on Sunday. And you can tune in for college football action tomorrow as the Texas A&M Aggies host the Arizona State Sun Devils. 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So the Yankees beat the Rockies 10-2. They're trying to catch the Tampa Bay Rays in the AL East race, who were trying to catch the Atlanta Braves on Thursday.
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10: Hey, it's Evan Cohen. 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
1: 1-2, comebacker, base hit, and kicked off a second base, goes into center field. It's a 2-RBI single. Ha-Sung Kim coming through. He's fired up, and so are the fans. It's 3-0 Braves. A gigantic lift for a team that had been in a famine at the plate. And their first multiple run inning since Sunday.
2: Well, there's your unlikely hero. Ha-Sung Kim's batting average now up to a monstrous 126, that on 680, the fan. And the Braves beat the Rays 3-1, deny them a chance to be the first team to clinch a playoff spot. And, by the way, they helped the Yankees move within three games of the AL East. The Braves then maintaining that lead in the NL East over the Phillies with some help from the Houston Astros. 2-1 win over the Phils. The Phillies fall four games back on the Braves. We all keeping up right now. Great. Rangers chasing Houston in the AL West. Jacob deGrom retired his first 15 batters and struck out 12 for his highest total since 2022. But when the Rangers went to their bullpen, Julio Rodriguez saw his moment.
3: They've traded Jacobs. This one working out better for the Mariners. Here's the pitch. Swung on. Blasted. Left field. On its way. Sail away. Julio. Into the Rangers bullpen. A rocket of a blast for Julio. And the Mariners have taken the lead with one swing.
2: Go ahead. Three-run home run in a four-run seventh. Lifted the Seattle Mariners over the Texas Rangers 4-3. Now Texas dropping three games behind AL West leading Houston and two games back for the American League wild card spot. Seattle trails by five games for that last wild card spot. And don't look now because we're just talking about wild cards, but the Pirates on a four-game win streak. Pittsburgh beat the Chicago White Sox 2-0. In NBA news, the U.S. Department of Justice is reportedly investigating the LA Clippers for circumventing the NBA's salary cap to pay Kawhi Leonard. That's according to the New York Times. The NBA already issued a severe punishment. That was the loss of five future first-round draft picks, a $30 million fine, and a year suspension for owner Steve Ballmer. Now the U.S. Attorney's Office for the Eastern District of New York in Brooklyn, they're getting involved as well. Team USA women's basketball is on to the FIBA World Cup semifinals. They crushed Hungary 108-56 in Berlin. That is 70 straight wins for the Americans across both the Olympics and FIBA World Cup play. It's 34 if you're only counting World Cup games. That streak, though, either way, goes back to 2006. 108 points. Ties a U.S. record for most points in a World Cup knockout game, matching a total set back in 1986. Nafisa Collier, she led the way with her own career high, 19 points. That's a career high in a global championship, if you can keep in tabs on the WNBA and want to fact check me. All 12 Americans scored, though, and everyone played at least 10 minutes. Coach Carol Lawson says the team's

0: chemistry. It's continuing to build. After 10 days together, this is a extremely new team. You have a lot of new faces in Angel Reese and Caitlin Clark and Paige Beckers, young people getting involved. They've had 10 days together and they're putting up a 108-56 win. Next up for them, it's Spain on Saturday in the semifinals. And before you say everything is smooth sailing, Spain made a statement on Thursday as well. They beat Australia 89-66. This is only the second time in the last 9 World Cups that Australia has failed to reach the semifinals. But we've got Nafisa Collier after her career high on Team USA.
1: Well, I just heard we had 30 assists. We were moving the ball a lot. It wasn't one-on-one. We were looking for a great shot, not just a good shot. And so we play that way. It's really fun. Just each practice, we try to take advantage and build the chemistry each game. And it feels like we're getting better each game. So just making the most, communicating as much as we can. Really over-talking helps with that because we didn't have the time to come together like a lot of teams. Each game, we're trying to build that to get better so that we're playing our peak basketball and hopefully the championship game. And I feel like today was a really good one for us. We worked on some defensive schemes that we wanted to get better at, some offensive stuff that we wanted to clean up. So I feel like we went out and executed that.
0: On to Spain on Saturday in the semifinals. Well, from baseball to football to college football, a lot to keep track of. Here's your top sound for the night.
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2: Number 5.
0: Anthony Volpe returns in grand fashion as the Yankees rout the Rockies on Yes Network.
4: Right field. Back down. Turning. Looking. See ya. How about that? A grand slam. What a return to the big leagues for Anthony Volpe. They can't run it any better than that.
2: Number 4.
0: A go-ahead 3-run blast from Julio Rodriguez leads the Mariners to victory over the Rangers. Seattle Sports, 710 AM.
5: They've traded Jacobs. This one working out better for the Mariners. Here's the pitch. Swung on. Blasted. Left field. On its way. Sail away. Julio. Into the Rangers bullpen. A rocket of a blast for Julio. And the Mariners have taken the lead with one swing.
2: Number 3.
0: In Miami, Hurricanes quarterback Darian Mensa launches a 55-yard strike to Joshua Moore in their dominating 77-7 win over Florida A&M. 104.3 WQAM.
6: 7-0 Miami. Mensa in the backfield. His first pass of the night. Well taken care of. Looks deep. Lets it go deep. He's got Josh Moore out there on the mighty. Into the end zone. Touchdown, Miami. 55 yards for the touchdown.
2: Number 2.
0: Cam Smith had a series to remember in Philly as his 9th inning solo homer carries the Astros to victory against the Phils. KBME 790 AM.
5: 1-1 game, top of the 9th. 1 out, no one on for the Astros. Pitch on the way, and Cam hits it in the air, out to left center and deep. Hill is back, looking up. See you later! 3 games in Philly, 3 home runs for Cam Smith. This one puts these Astros up 2-1.
2: Number 1.
0: And finally, in Australia, veteran wideout Mike Evans finding the end zone in his 49ers debut. KNBR.
5: Purdy's under center. He takes. He wants Evans. He just puts it up. Give it to Mike. Mike's got it. He pulled it in for his first touchdown. 49ers. Mike Evans.
0: Week 1 of the NFL season will keep on rolling, but who's out before it even begins? Coming up in the next hour, I've got injury updates heading into that first Sunday of the NFL season, but I'm not here just to bring you bad news. I'll also tell you who will be back after a long recovery. Plus, I'll take you through an absolute treat of an evening at Arthur Ashe Stadium at the U.S. Open. The women's singles finals are set after a pair of stellar finals. Who was coming out on top and how we ended up with this matchup. Not to mention there is history on the college football gridiron and the race in the wild card is getting really tight. We'll take you through the whole thing ahead in SportsCenter all night. 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
2: Coming up on SportsCenter All Night. The NFL heads to a land down under in an NFC West clash between the 49ers and Rams.
19: Purdy loads up. Purdy throws down the middle of the field. He's got the Marcus Robinson, and he catches it in the end zone.
2: Women's semifinal action takes place at the U.S. Open.
20: I was so desperate for the win. I wanted it badly, and I was just trying to focus on myself. And then, guys, look at my box. I couldn't fail in front of all of those legends.
2: Can the Rays pull out the brooms in Atlanta?
21: As the ball hit high in the air, fairly deep to right, Acuna turns, looks, and it is gone.
2: Plus, all the latest headlines from around the NFL.
22: 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And once we get the reports, then we'll figure out what the treatment plan is.
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0: Good morning, and it is a good morning when it's week one in the National Football League. The NFL managing to play on both Thursday night.

0: Kyle Shanahan to the future, right? Otherwise known as Australia, the first regular season NFL game in Australia ever. This one taking place at the Melbourne Cricket Ground. They packed in over 100,000 fans, 100,021 to be exact. That is the seventh largest crowd in NFL history, and they got a show. It was a study in travel schedules, right? San Francisco was there for a whole week. Rams basically just got there, rolled out of bed, and headed to the stadium. But the Rams, the ones getting their nose out in front first.
1: With three tight ends and Puka Nacua, who motions from right to left. Kyren Williams is the back. They give it to him with a lead block. Kyren goes in! The first touchdown of a new season! And the first touchdown in Australia belongs to Kyren Williams and the Rams. A go-ahead score on the first snap of the second quarter. It's 6-3 LA.
0: But the case for the 49ers' immersive experience really prevailed from there.
2: Purdy straight drop from under center. Purdy loads up. Purdy throws down the middle of the field. He's got DeMarcus Robinson, and he catches it in the end zone. It's a touchdown, 49ers in Australia, and the Niners take the lead back.
0: Reigning AP NFL Defensive Player of the Year, Myles Garrett, he was making his debut for the Rams, but he might as well have not been there at all. He missed much of training camp with difficulty, recorded zero tackles. Meanwhile, the Niners just kept on rolling.
2: Purdy's under center. He takes. He wants Evans. He just puts it up. Give it to Mike. Mike's got it. He pulled it in for his first touchdown. 49ers, Mike Evans.
0: So if Garrett was nowhere to be found, Mike Evans very much making his presence felt in his 49ers debut. This one, he was winning the 50-50 ball. I mean, he's 6'5", so his presence is pretty much always there. And his advantage on a 50-50 ball, certainly he's going to get up and over. But the Niners are up 17-7 in the third after that, on their way to the 27-7 win. Brock Purdy, 25 for 34 for 205 yards passing, three touchdowns, one interception. San Francisco's defense really frustrated on the other side. NFL MVP Matthew Stafford, he went 15 of 25, just 155 yards. The Niners held the NFL's best offense of last season to all of one score. And George Kittle, he had the appropriate energy after doing something like that and doing it on the other side of the world.
3: George,
4: hi.
3: You guys come around the world,
4: yes,
3: to beat the Rams.
4: Yeah.
3: What does this week one win mean for you guys?
4: Oh, I mean, personally, it means the absolute world because last time I played football, I left on a cart. So to be back for week one means the world to me and my family, to be out there for the boys. As a team, I mean, what an atmosphere, one, to get a win in. The boys played well. The juice was there all day. And, I mean, anytime you can get a win versus a division opponent is always a great thing. And anytime you can beat the Rams, it's a great thing.
3: We heard a lot about this Rams defense.
4: We did.
3: Brock Purdy, though.
4: Decent.
3: What did you see from your quarterback?
4: Besides the one pass he threw into quadruple coverage to me, which I appreciate, Brock. Keep throwing those. Besides that, I mean, he just was on all day. And then, you know, I think he really took control of the game. He had that long scramble for a first down that kept us on the field for another touchdown. I mean, his confidence is soaring. I think he found his groove in week one. Wouldn't that be nice?
3: Your defense.
4: Woo!
3: What do you think about those guys?
4: How good is Nick Bosa and Fred Warner? Wow. Secondary came to play today. I know there are a couple of PI calls, but I thought our secondary played great linebackers. Our D-line really stepped up, especially because we had two injuries in the last week. So just so proud of this and this team. Like, hey, we embraced going to Australia, 15-hour flight. We're here the whole week. It was a grind, but we did it. And I'm just proud of this team. And I think the plan that Coach Shanahan and Dustin Perry gave us, we executed it the right way.
3: This is a division win, George. You had to come a long way for it. What does it mean to start the season off with a division win?
4: The division win? Shnikes. I think we're the hardest division, you know, in the NFL. The Seahawks, Super Bowl champs, coming in. They just won last night. Rams are going to be good regardless of what this game looked like. Hopefully we stay really good, and you know, the Cardinals, they got a new coach, you never know. But anytime you get a win in this division, it just sets you up for success later in the season.
3: We've heard a lot about the shoe. Are you going to try one on the 15-hour flight home?
4: Are you trying to set me up to get in trouble here? If wherever I can do one, I'm going to try to find one.

0: try to find one in the stands. That's what I'm going to try to do.
1: Thanks, George.
0: Thank you so much, and we'll see you guys back in America. I can't wait to go home.
2: Said he can't wait to go home, but then he popped back in and said he had a great time in Australia. That was Lindsay Theory on the ground with ESPN there and George Kittle. 49ers, 7 for 12 on third downs. Rams, 2 for 9. If you're going to pick any stat out that could define why this game was where it was, it's that Rams lost by double digits for the first time since 2024. I'll have more from Rams head coach Sean McVay later in the hour.
3: One of the significant storylines to come out of Seattle's victory, as you undoubtedly know, 5 plays into the opening drive, Sam Darnold taken down by Draymond Jones.
4: At this point, we were able to rule out a fracture, so there's some more tests to be done.
3: It happened on the first drive of the year.
2: Well, there's a whole lot to talk about from night one and game one on Wednesday night. Only thing overshadowing the missed opportunity from the Patriots in their 13-10 loss to Seattle is who is going to be missing in the coming weeks after injuries really took the spotlight. Now, sources tell ESPN's Adam Schefter that the Seahawks quarterback Sam Darnold is expected to miss week 2 against Arizona. He was injured on that opening possession and did not return. Seahawks head coach Mike McDonald providing an update on Thursday.
5: Like, we're praying for Sam, prayed for Sam, but not like worrying, because it's just what it is, you know. We did get some results, but we're still kind of working. You know, like, it's like, look, you can, what I'm learning is, like, you can get the scan and it can tell you it's a thing until the guy's back playing. You don't know until how long it's going to be. So for me to give you a timeline right now, we're still trying to figure out what the best, like, you know, prognosis is. But the hip is intact and it's good. And it's more of like a muscle thing. Yeah, muscle thing.
6: Okay.
5: So that's good.
6: Okay.
5: That's a good news. Now, how long that is, we don't know yet. But really, really good news. So I'm really happy for Sam. That's good. But it is painful, though. I know it hasn't been an easy night for him.
2: Really, really good news. And he also felt really, really good about his team's ability to rally. So much of that centered around Drew Locke, who, if Darnold is out, is expected to start week 2.
5: Oh, he's been tremendous. I mean, he operates like a starter does in terms of preparation, but like I think the chemistry and the personality of our quarterback room is one that it's very supportive of each other and also trying to bring out the best in one another. And Drew provides like a cool confidence, loose and focusedness to the whole equation, which you need. You know, you need that. I mean, on top of that, I mean, since he's got here, I just feel like he's just played really great football in practice and in the preseason. So we saw what he could do last night. And if he has to play again, then we expect the same moving forward.
2: McDonald giving that injury update first on Seattle Sports 710 AM and then really not elaborating much else when he met with the press later in the afternoon, but certainly speaking to what Drew Locke can bring and knowing what they have in him as a backup or a QB1 should that be the way things unfold. The Patriots lost their own key player to injury on Wednesday night, though, as well. New England Patriots wide receiver A.J. Brown is expected to miss at least 4 weeks with a high ankle sprain. That is according to NFL Network's Ian Rapoport. X-rays didn't show a fracture, but Pats coach Mike Vrabel, he wouldn't confirm on Thursday that Brown had that high ankle sprain or not, but he said his team would be running more tests on the star wide receiver's injury.
7: No, I don't think that AJ will be running more tests, but we'll update you here next week. Wasn't able to finish the game, and we'll continue to evaluate, continue to get run tests. But I don't know if he'll be available going forward here for the next week, but we'll see. And I know he'll do everything that he can to get back as quickly as possible. And once we get the reports, then we'll figure out what the treatment plan is.
2: Pats lost the game, and according to Freddie Coleman on Freddie and Harry of ESPN Radio, they also lost when it comes to who is worse off, at least between the Seahawks and the Patriots, when it comes to the injuries from night one.
8: This injury involving Sam Darnold or the one with A.J. Brown, the Patriots, to me, the A.J. Brown injury sets back the Patriots more than Drew Locke being in there for Sam Darnold. Normally, I don't want to say that. When you lose a starting quarterback, even for a week, that's going to set you back. But based on what we saw from Drew, And what we saw from Drake May without A.J. Brown, the Patriots are definitely in more trouble with that A.J. Brown injury than the Seahawks would be, no matter how long, how short Sam Darnold is going to be out.
2: A lot of that, you can't help but think, is probably stemming from the fact of Drake May's fourth quarter, right? The focus is on what happened there, three fourth quarter interceptions. How concerned is Mike Vrabel on that decision-making?
7: You know, decision-making, and again, when you're the quarterback or you have the ball in your hand, I think those things just get magnified, and those decisions and the timings and all those other things. And we've seen Drake perform at an extremely high level, and I anticipate him continuing to do that and doing that as we move forward.
2: Now, that's in the locker room. Outside of it, how concerned is everyone else? Evan Cohen of Unsportsmanlike.
1: That's a horrible, horrible fourth quarter. And I understand it's one game. And maybe, obviously, we shouldn't be overreacting to one game. But that should not happen with a guy that was a runner-up in the MVP last year. Matthew Stafford would not have that fourth quarter as the actual MVP last year. That was awful.
2: All right, so, you know, differing opinions. Well, you're listening to SportsCenter All Night here on ESPN Radio, the ESPN Radio app, and Sirius XM Channel 80. Let's go to some baseball now. Aaron Judge back out of the lineup for New York. No cause for alarm, as to be expected. He returned from injury, played two games. This was a planned day off as he still ramps up, recovers from injury. But it seemed to be this kind of one-in, one-out policy in New York. Anthony Volpe made his return to the majors as Jazz Chisholm was now placed on the IL. So Volpe instead playing at second base with Chisholm out. But what we're focusing on is the big bat he brought back.
6: Right field, brought back. Turning, looking, see ya. How about that? A grand slam. What a return to the big leagues for Anthony Volpe. They can't ride it any better than that.
2: Can't ride it any better than that. On Yes Network, Volpe's second career grand slam. He had a career high 5 runs. Here he is after the game.
9: Anthony, we're hearing the Volpe chants right there. Just what does this fan support mean to you right now?
10: It means the world. Best fans in the world for sure. So pretty crazy.
9: Hey, when you stepped on the field tonight, what a return to the lineup. Was it just another game for you, or was there some added emotion?
10: These are big games for us. I was right into the mix, and I just want to try to contribute.
9: Right into the mix, indeed. Your third hit of the evening, a grand slam in that seventh inning. Can you describe rounding the bases and going back to that dugout, being greeted by your teammates as they're celebrating you?
10: Just amazing feeling. Had a good approach and just try to take advantage, but that's what it's all about, so why you do it.
9: What'd you think of the curtain call?
10: I don't know.
9: Hey, we spoke before the game about how hard you had worked down in the minors to try to get yourself in a position to get back up here. 5 RBIs, a new career high. Just how validating is a night like this for you?
10: I don't know if it's validating, but it took a lot, and it's going to keep taking a lot. And I think that's my mindset. Definitely no finish lines, and we got a lot of big games coming up, so just keep going.
9: I know those guys love you in that clubhouse. Just what is it like to be back and to be around it again and to be a part of it here?
10: It's amazing. It's why you play. It's why you work so hard, and to be part of teams like this.
9: Anthony, congratulations.
10: Thank you.
2: Anthony Volpe on Yes Network. Yankees trying to catch the Tampa Bay Rays in the AL East. They got a little bit of help this evening. Braves beat the Rays 3-1. So now they only have that 3-game lead in the AL East. Still ahead, though, the spotlight is on Arthur Ashe Stadium in New York. Women's semifinal action from the U.S. Open. And an historic night for one top 10 team on the college football gridiron.
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4: My guess is that there was probably more than half a second to a second and a half left on the clock at the end of the Michigan game based on what we've traditionally seen, the drift between the camera and the graphic. As much as I hate to say it, Michigan deserved the second shot. So all in all, Mike Tomlin once said here on this program he's not going to apologize for winning. I'm not doing that either. It stunk, the whole thing. Michigan didn't cheat, and the kids should go celebrate as much as they want.
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1: What an absolute treat of an evening at the U.S. Open, leading to what will be an exceptional women's singles final on Saturday, semifinals at Arthur Ashe Stadium. Game on Thursday night, and for the first time since 1975, all four top seeds in the women's bracket have reached that women's singles semifinal at the U.S. Open.
2: By 7-5, 6-2.
3: Aryna Sabalenka is into another U.S. Open championship match. And boy, oh boy.
1: Boy, oh boy. Girl, oh girl, right? Aryna Sabalenka one step closer to a three-peat. The two-time defending champ dominant against American Jess Fagula, winning in straight sets to advance to her fourth straight U.S. Open final.
4: No complaints. I'm just super happy that I was able to pull out such tennis. Last match I played against Jessica, it was almost impossible for me to get the win, so I'm super happy that I was able to play such tennis in front of you all. Thank you for the atmosphere and honestly, guys, you're the best. Your respect to me is priceless, and I really appreciate that. I know that you wanted her to win, it's obvious, but thank you for being so respectful to me. Thank you. Love you guys. Thank you.
5: What felt different about this match, and how were you able to play so well for the entirety of it?
4: I don't know. I was so desperate to the win. I wanted it badly, and I was just trying to focus on myself. And then, guys, look at my box. I couldn't fail in front of all of those legends, beautiful girls, the best people, and my team, of course. I love you guys.
1: The crowd may have been pulling for Jess Fagula, but she knew that she had plenty of fans in that box rooting for her. So would Sabalenka be meeting Kazakhstan's Elena Rybakina or the American who beat her back in 2023 in Coco Gauff? So here's what you're set up for on Saturday. You get the current WTA number one in Aryna Sabalenka, and then the soon-to-be world number one in Rybakina. Because here's what happened earlier this week. Rybakina unseated Sabalenka after a 99-week run. That will take effect on Monday. We'll see that in the standings. But when it comes to the title at the U.S. Open, that is still TBD. We're set up for a 1-versus-2 in so many more ways than just that one. All right, let's go back to the gridiron. A record-setting night at the U. Number 7, Miami, hosting Florida A&M.
6: 7-0 Miami. Mensa in the backfield, his first pass of the night. Well taken care of, looks deep, lets it go deep. He's got Josh Moore out there on the money, into the end zone. Touchdown, Miami! 55 yards for the touchdown.
1: That was one of 11 touchdowns on the night for the Miami Hurricanes. 9 different players found the back of the end zone, right? Miami, 77 points, ties a program record. They had 856 yards. That's a program record. And they did not face a third down in the first half. Second team since at least 2000 to not face a third down in a first half, along with who else but 2010 Alabama.
7: Yeah, not all the time you get a second chance to play another team after a rough loss. So we're all excited for the opportunity. I think we've all grown mentally, physically, and we're excited.
1: All right, well, we gave you a blowout, right? But if you're looking to circle one college football game this weekend, it's that top 5 matchup of number 4 Texas hosting number 1 the Ohio State. It's a rematch of QB talent of Arch Manning and Julian Sayin.
8: You know, I just think you see the level of confidence that both guys are playing with. I think what you notice is the presence in the pocket. I think you notice their confidence to use their legs. You saw Julian do it last week. He tucked it and scored a touchdown. I just think the confidence both guys deliver the ball with accuracy. You can see the trust and timing. And so pretty drastic difference, you know, of the two players now the second time around going up against one another. So should be pretty high-level quarterback play Saturday.
7: Yeah, I feel like I'm a year better. Anytime you can go throughout a season, get reps, get game experience, then a whole offseason to get better and a game last week, I feel like I'm a year better.
1: Arch Manning, a year better and a second chance Saturday, 7:30 Eastern kickoff is on ABC. And tune in for college football action tomorrow as the Michigan Wolverines host the Oklahoma Sooners. 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
0: 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After a controversial Week 1 win, Michigan welcomes the 11th-ranked Oklahoma Sooners.
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1: The women's final is set at the U.S. Open. Arina Sabalenka will go for a three-peat after defeating American Jessica Pegula in straight sets in the first semifinal of the night, while soon-to-be world number one Elena Rybakina rallied past Coco Gauff in three, setting up a one-versus-two final in the bracket and in the WTA rankings. Good news and bad news from game one on the NFL schedule. Seahawks QB Sam Darnold is expected to miss week two with a hip injury, but the team is optimistic that that will be all. The Patriots, on the other hand, are expected to be without A.J. Brown for 4 weeks. NFL Network's Ian Rappaport reporting he sustained a high ankle sprain in that week one game. But week one does roll on, and in this case, it's down under. Game two on the schedule, the San Francisco 49ers and the Los Angeles Rams meeting for the first ever NFL regular season game in Australia.
2: Second down here for Purdy. He is in the shotgun. He takes the snap. He's got a good pocket. Now he's going to escape it out to the right. Throw on the run. And done!

0: Taylor. Touchdown, 49ers.
1: KNBR on the call. One of three touchdowns from Brock Purdy in the air, but he was very quick to give the credit to his defense.
2: Yeah, I think, obviously shout out to our defense, getting that stop, that was huge. I think that was a turning point in the game, just with momentum and everything. But first off, getting out of the backed up situation was clutch for Luke Farrell to have that catch and getting us out of there. And then after that, yeah, I think Kyle was doing a great job with dialing up the right play calls and obviously not being aware of when we want to, you know, take a shot and go deep and stuff, but the defense was giving us, you know, our one and twos in the progression, so just trying to take that. And then obviously when it wasn't there, I think that was the time of the game where I started using my legs a little bit. And then guys did a great job on the scramble drill, obviously hitting Debo late. So, but like I said, man, that all started with our defense and getting the stop and for us to create the momentum that we needed to finish out that game.
1: Rams head coach Sean McVay would have to agree in that situation, saying they could never get into a rhythm. Here's what McVay had to say after the loss.
3: I didn't do nearly a good enough job. This is a humbling day for us, and this will define us only if we allow it to. And today was one of those days, and you know, I always look inside out. I didn't do a good enough job getting us ready to go. There were some opportunities where maybe the game could have flipped, but they deserve the win. They were ready to go, and we'll look at it. We'll see where we can improve and be better moving forward. But this is a good, humbling day. This is where what can sometimes happen in sports. I love this locker room. And, you know, the first thing that I'm going to look at is myself, and I have to do a better job for our group collectively, with our coaches, with our players, and we'll look at this film. And we'll get back to work, because clearly that's obviously what we've got to do. And sometimes sports can humble you, and today was one of those days. I make no excuses. And, you know, whether you want to say it's about travel, whatever, we just weren't good enough in that window. I didn't coach good enough, and we'll look at it, and we'll move forward, and that's where we're at right now. But it was a great atmosphere. Give credit to the 49ers. They deserve it. And we're 0-1, and we'll move forward.
1: Whether you want to say it's about travel or whatever, but this was a study in travel schedules. You have the 49ers who hopped on a plane a week ago and spent the week training and practicing on the other side of the world. And then you have the Rams who basically hopped on a plane a moment ago and showed up. So, yes, travel schedules or whatever, but in hindsight, would he make a change?
3: I don't believe that's why we didn't play well enough. I really don't. Listen, I'm more than comfortable with that's something that I'll always make decisions that I think are best for the football team. It's easy in hindsight to be able to say it was a miss, but those are responsibilities that, you know, I'll take, and then you try to be able to look at it. I'll always look at myself inside out and figure out where I can improve. Today was really just not good enough.
1: Much more than just the travel schedule, right? One of the main quarterback battles on the preseason was out of Atlanta. Would it be Tua Tagovailoa or Michael Penix Jr.? Or really, could it be surprise option number 3 in Cooper Rush? Tagovailoa was named the week 1 starter on Monday, but as of Thursday, he is now considered day-to-day. He sustained an oblique injury in practice on Thursday. That is according to NFL Network's Ian Rapoport. So it was veteran quarterback Rush leading those first-team reps the rest of that practice.
4: Yeah, you just got to stay ready. I mean, some weeks you might not have any reps, so having reps today helps you get ready, whether you're starting or not on a Sunday. So I'll take advantage of those either way. So the mindset, the prep really never changes. The only thing that changes is that I think you get more prepared because you get practice. You get reps, you get walk-through reps. I think it helps a lot.
1: There's been so much conversation about who's already injured, who is injured before this even starts, but how about who is coming back from injury? In this case, let's talk about Chiefs quarterback Patrick Mahomes. And he said he expects to be back without any limitations.
5: I think he's geared up and ready to go. He's taking every rep with the one offense and done a nice job with it. So now it's just a matter of getting out there and playing.
1: Andy Reid, Chiefs head coach there, spent the past 9 months, Mahomes did, rehabbing and recovering from the surgery that repaired that torn ACL and LCL in his left knee. That injury was back on December 14th. Now, since the Chiefs began their training,

0: camp 7 weeks ago, Mahomes, he has been a part of all of it, working to improve his mobility and has not missed any practices. Now here's what Mahomes had to say.
1: You got to go out there and be yourself. Like, I've built up the strength. I've built up all the days of rehab so that I can be myself. You know, I'm gonna keep myself out of harm's way like I always will. Not try to take big hits and stuff like that. But I'm a competitor. I signed up for this, and I'm gonna go out there and play football. And I think that's how I've always rolled, no matter what it is. And that's how I'll probably roll the rest of my career.
0: Reed has said it before. He said it again on Thursday that the game plan on offense will not look any different from previous season opening games with Mahomes. And Mahomes says, I'm a competitor. I signed up for this. I'm going to go out there and play football. That's how I've always rolled, no matter what it is. Now, will Malik Nabers be ready to go for the New York Giants in week one on Sunday Night Football against the Dallas Cowboys? The third-year receiver says that decision, well, it's up to him. And 2 days out from the opener, if he has decided, he's not telling anyone. Nabers has been sidelined since he tore his ACL in week four of last season.
2: No, I grinded, you know, prayed hard, you know, put in consistent amount of work, early mornings, you know, late nights. So, you know, I put in the work. And I've did everything that I can to, you know, be in this position right now, and be able to make the decision to, you know, to play, you know, or to not play, you know, and if I am out there, you know, I put in a great amount of work to know that, you know, I'm able to play and I'm able to do exactly what I know I can do, you know, and will do. So, you know, just, you know, having that faith and, you know, taking it over.
0: Nabers says, though, this decision is not about keeping the Cowboys guessing. Said he's been waiting to play for so long, but he wants to make sure he's ready to go at 100%. And ultimately, that this decision isn't made with him just wanting to get back out on the field and itching to get back, but it's made thinking about his career longevity as well. So as for that week one opponent for the New York Football Giants, it is the Dallas Cowboys. And as CeeDee Lamb, they have one goal in mind.
3: I feel like every day, we don't talk about it every day. That's just the end goal every day. And I feel like once we all understand the end goal, we're going to put the right preparation in every single day and just continue to build off that.
0: All right. Well, they did miss the playoffs the past 2 years, so there's a little bit between now and then. Only way that that is going to happen, though, is if the Cowboys defense is nothing like it has been in recent memory. The bar is pretty low for that, but QB Dak Prescott, his confidence is high.
4: This is a new team. It's a new identity. I guess once Sunday comes, they can put last year and all the comparisons behind, but you just look at the personality of that defense, from a different play caller to the personnel is different. And just the way they attack and what they've been doing just throughout training camp and practice, making it hard on us, I don't think it's necessarily fair to compare them to last year's defense or, you know, for them to be battling that stigma. They have their own identity, and I'm excited for them to show it this Sunday.
0: Sunday night football, Giants, Cowboys.
5: This will be the third time Josh Allen has faced Houston since D'Amico Ryans became the head coach. 0-2 in those games.
6: Want to help our team win a football game? They're going to make it tough for us.
7: Until the Bills play a clean game, yeah. I'm banking on this defense once again having their number.
0: Well, for the third time in 3 seasons, the Buffalo Bills will meet the Houston Texans in Texas. And history does not favor the Bills in these situations. They've dropped each of their last 5 regular season meetings with Houston in the Lone Star State. And when it comes to the Texans, they are leaning in on some of the other things that make Texas noteworthy. One being, well, being ready to launch.
8: You know, it started with the NASA buildup, with NASA being in our backyard here in Houston. Just really wanted to tie the two together, right? Because Houston is about community. Houston is about us being together. So it was a really good way to correlate us preparing, right, for training camp, getting ready, just like Artemis II, they prepared, they got ready. It took them time, right, for that buildup and for that moment. And now, you know, come Sunday, it's time for the takeoff, and that's the next part of the message, right? How are we taking off on Sunday?
0: I'm sorry for what's about. about to come next, but it just has to. Houston doesn't want any problems. Right? All right. We're all going to move on past from that. It's from space to time and space. We are all adjusting to the start of a new season, right? Just ask Bengals wide receiver Ja'Marr Chase.
9: Well, I'm finding out the games at 1 o'clock. I don't like that, to be honest. I do not like playing at 1 o'clock games. So that means I got to wake up a little earlier than usual.
10: Where did you find this out?
9: Today.
10: Yes,
9: I've heard too. Yeah.
10: So what's your wake up call?
9: I don't have a wake up call, but I'm about to make one now. Yeah.
11: Hold on. The game's been on the schedule for a long time.
9: That doesn't mean I'm looking at the schedule. At the end of the day, my job is to work, not the schedule. I'm not worried about the schedule. At the end of the day, they got to worry about us too. So I'm worried about when they get here.
0: Man, the 49ers Rams played on Thursday and Friday at the same time somehow, and he's not sure about a 1 o'clock game, but we'll tell you right now, Bengals host the Tampa Bay Buccaneers at 1 o'clock on Sunday. And you can tune in for college football action tomorrow as the Texas A&M Aggies host the Arizona State Sun Devils. 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So the Yankees beat the Rockies 10-2. They're trying to catch the Tampa Bay Rays in the AL East race, who were trying to catch the Atlanta Braves on Thursday.
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3: Oh, he crushed it, Jack Peterson.
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3: Knocked down by Arenado, throws to first. 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
1: 1-2, comebacker, base hit, and kicked off a second base, goes into center field. It's a 2-RBI single. Ha-Sung Kim coming through. He's fired up, and so are the fans. It's 3-0 Braves. A gigantic lift for a team that had been in a famine at the plate. And their first multiple run inning since Sunday.
2: Well, there's your unlikely hero. Ha-Sung Kim's batting average now up to a monstrous 126, that on 680, the fan. And the Braves beat the Rays 3-1, deny them a chance to be the first team to clinch a playoff spot. And, by the way, they helped the Yankees move within three games of the AL East. The Braves then maintaining that lead in the NL East over the Phillies with some help from the Houston Astros. 2-1 win over the Phils. The Phillies fall four games back on the Braves. We all keeping up right now. Great. Rangers chasing Houston in the AL West. Jacob deGrom retired his first 15 batters and struck out 12 for his highest total since 2022. But when the Rangers went to their bullpen, Julio Rodriguez saw his moment.
3: They've traded Jacobs. This one working out better for the Mariners. Here's the pitch. Swung on. Blasted. Left field. On its way. Sail away. Julio. Into the Rangers bullpen. A rocket of a blast for Julio. And the Mariners have taken the lead with one swing.
2: Go ahead. Three-run home run in a four-run seventh. Lifted the Seattle Mariners over the Texas Rangers 4-3. Now Texas dropping three games behind AL West leading Houston and two games back for the American League wild card spot. Seattle trails by five games for that last wild card spot. And don't look now because we're just talking about wild cards, but the Pirates on a four-game win streak. Pittsburgh beat the Chicago White Sox 2-0. In NBA news, the U.S. Department of Justice is reportedly investigating the L.A. Clippers for circumventing the NBA salary cap to pay Kawhi Leonard. That's according to the New York Times. The NBA already issued a severe punishment. That was the loss of five future first-round draft picks, a $30 million fine, and a year suspension for owner Steve Ballmer. Now the U.S. Attorney's Office for the Eastern District of New York in Brooklyn, they're getting involved as well. Team USA women's basketball is on to the FIBA World Cup semifinals. They crushed Hungary 108-56 in Berlin. That is 70 straight wins for the Americans across both the Olympics and FIBA World Cup play. It's 34 if you're only counting World Cup games. That streak, though, either way, goes back to 2006. 108 points. Ties the U.S. record for most points in a World Cup knockout game, matching a total set back in 1986. Nafisa Collier, she led the way with her own career high, 19 points. That's a career high in a global championship, if you can keep in tabs on the WNBA and want to fact check me. All 12 Americans scored, though, and everyone played at least 10 minutes. Coach Carol Lawson says the team's chemistry, it's continuing to build. After 10 days together, this is a extremely new team. You have a lot of new faces in Angel Reese and Caitlin Clark and Paige Beckers, young people getting involved. They've had 10 days together, and they're putting up a 108-56 win. Next up for them, it's Spain on Saturday in the semifinals. And before you say everything is smooth sailing, Spain made a statement on Thursday as well. They beat Australia 89-66. This is only the second time in the last nine World Cups that Australia has failed to reach the semifinals. But we've got Nafisa Collier after her career high on Team USA.
4: Well, I just heard we had 30 assists. We were moving the ball a lot. It wasn't one-on-one. We were looking for a great shot, not just a good shot. And so when we play that way, it's really fun. Just each practice, we try to take advantage and build chemistry each game. And it feels like we're getting better each game. So just making the most, communicating as much as we can. really over talking helps with that because we didn't have the time to come together like a lot of teams. Each game we're trying to build that, get better so that we're playing our peak basketball and hopefully the championship game. And I feel like today was a really good one for us. We worked on some defensive schemes that we wanted to get better at, some offensive stuff that we wanted to clean up. And so I feel like we went out and executed that.
2: On to Spain on Saturday in the semifinals. Well, from baseball to football to college football, a lot to keep track of. Here's your top sound for the night.
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1: How good is that? Are you ready?
0: Number 5.
2: Anthony Volpe returns in grand fashion as the Yankees rout the Rockies on YES Network.
5: Right field. Bumped back. Turning. Looking. See ya. How about that? A grand slam. What a return to the big leagues for Anthony Volpe. You can't write it any better than that.
0: Number 4.
2: A go-ahead three-run blast from Julio Rodriguez leads the Mariners to victory over the Rangers. Seattle Sports, 710 AM.
3: They've traded Jacobs. This one working out better for the Mariners. Here's the pitch. Swung on. Blasted. Left field. On its way. Sail away. Julio. Into the Rangers bullpen. A rocket of a blast for Julio. And the Mariners have taken the lead with one swing.
0: Number 3.
2: In Miami, Hurricanes quarterback Darian Mensah launches a 55-yard strike to Joshua Moore in their dominating 77-7 win over Florida A&M. 104.3 WQAM.
6: 7-0 Miami. Mensah in the backfield. His first pass of the night. Well taken care of. Looks deep. Lets it go deep. He's got Josh Moore out there on the money. Into the end zone. Touchdown, Miami. 55 yards for the touchdown.
0: Number 2.
2: Cam Smith had a series to remember in Philly as his ninth inning solo homer carries the Astros to victory against the Phils. KBME 790 AM.
3: 1-1 game, top of the ninth. One out, no one on for the Astros. Pitch on the way, and Cam hits it in the air, out to left center and deep. Hill is back, looking up. See you later! Three games in Philly, three home runs for Cam Smith. This one puts these Astros up 2-1.
0: Number 1.
2: And finally, in Australia, veteran wideout Mike Evans finding the end zone in his 49ers debut. KNBR.
3: Purdy's under center. He takes. He wants Evans. He just puts it up. Give it to Mike. Mike's got it. He pulled it in for his first touchdown. 49ers. Mike Evans.
2: Week 1 of the NFL season will keep on rolling, but who's out before it even begins? Coming up in the next hour, I've got injury updates heading into that first Sunday of the NFL season, but I'm not here just to bring you bad news. I'll also tell you who will be back after a long recovery. Plus, I'll take you through an absolute treat of an evening at Arthur Ashe Stadium at the U.S. Open. The women's singles finals are set after a pair of stellar finals. Who was coming out on top and how we ended up with this matchup. Not to mention there is history on the college football gridiron and the race in the wild card is getting really tight. We'll take you through the whole thing ahead in SportsCenter all night. 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
0: Coming up on SportsCenter All Night. The NFL heads to a land down under in an NFC West clash between the 49ers and Rams.
25: Purdy loads up. Purdy throws down the middle of the field. He's got DeMarcus Robinson, and he catches it in the end zone.
0: Women's semifinal action takes place at the U.S. Open.
26: I was so desperate to the win. I wanted it badly, and I was just trying to focus on myself. And then, guys, look at my box. I couldn't fail in front of all of those legends.
0: Can the Rays pull out the brooms in Atlanta?
27: As the ball hit high in the air, fairly deep to right, Acuna turns, looks, and it is gone.
0: Plus, all the latest headlines from around the NFL.
28: I don't know if he'll be available going forward here for the next week, but we'll see. And, I know he'll do everything that he can to get back as quickly as possible. And once we get the reports, then we'll figure out what the treatment plan is.
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2: Good morning, and it is a good morning when it's week one in the National Football League. The NFL managing to play on both Thursday night and Friday night simultaneously. 49ers-Rams in Australia for the second game of the NFL season. I'll break it down for you. And speaking of breakdowns, well, the first game on the schedule, New England Patriots and Drake May, they were coughing up that Super Bowl rematch against the Seattle Seahawks, but there's so much more to talk about from that game. Injury updates for the Seahawks, Sam Darnold, and Patriots, A.J. Brown. Plus, the women's singles final is set at the U.S. Open and the semifinals for a show of pure dominance. But first things first, let's go to, well, if you're

0: They're rolled out of bed and headed to the stadium. But the Rams, the ones getting their nose out in front first.
1: With three tight ends and Puka Nacua, who motions from right to left. Kyren Williams is the back. They give it to him with a lead block. Kyren goes in! The first touchdown of a new season. And the first touchdown in Australia belongs to Kyren Williams and the Rams. A go-ahead score on the first snap of the second quarter. It's 6-3 LA.
0: But the case for the 49ers' immersive experience really prevailed from there.
2: Purdy straight drop from under center. Purdy loads up. Purdy throws down the middle of the field. He's got DeMarcus Robinson, and he catches it in the end zone. It's a touchdown, 49ers in Australia, and the Niners take the lead back.
0: Reigning AP NFL Defensive Player of the Year, Myles Garrett, he was making his debut for the Rams, but he might as well have not been there at all. He missed much of training camp with difficulty, recorded zero tackles. Meanwhile, the Niners just kept on rolling.
2: Purdy's under center. He takes. He wants Evans. He just puts it up. Give it to Mike. Mike's got it. He pulled it in for his first touchdown. 49ers, Mike Evans.
0: So if Garrett was nowhere to be found, Mike Evans very much making his presence felt in his 49ers debut. This one, he was winning the 50-50 ball. I mean, he's 6'5", so his presence is pretty much always there. And his advantage on a 50-50 ball, certainly he's going to get up and over. But the Niners are up 17-7 in the third after that, on their way to the 27-7 win. Brock Purdy, 25 for 34 for 205 yards passing, three touchdowns, one interception. San Francisco's defense really frustrated on the other side. NFL MVP Matthew Stafford, he went 15 of 25, just 155 yards. The Niners held the NFL's best offense of last season to all of one score. And George Kittle, he had the appropriate energy after doing something like that and doing it on the other side of the world.
3: George,
4: Hi.
3: You guys come around the world
4: yes.
3: to beat the Rams.
4: Yeah.
3: What does this week one win mean for you guys?
4: Oh, I mean, personally, it means the absolute world because last time I played football, I left on a cart. So to be back for week one means the world to me and my family to be out there for the boys. As a team, I mean, what an atmosphere, one, to get a win in. The boys played well. The juice was there all day. And, I mean, anytime you can get a win versus a division opponent is always a great thing. And anytime you can beat the Rams, it's a great thing.
3: We heard a lot about this Rams defense.
4: We did.
3: Brock Purdy, though.
4: Decent.
3: What did you see from your quarterback?
4: Besides the one pass he threw into quadruple coverage to me, which I appreciate, Brock. Keep throwing those. Besides that, I mean, he just was on all day. And then, you know, I think he really took control of the game. He had that long scramble for a first down that kept us on the field for another touchdown. I mean, his confidence is soaring. I think he found his groove week one. Wouldn't that be nice?
3: Your defense.
4: Woo!
3: What do you think about those guys?
4: How good is Nick Bosa and Fred Warner? Wow. Secondary came to play today. I know there are a couple of PI calls, but I thought our secondary played great linebackers. Our D-line really stepped up, especially because we had two injuries in the last week. So just so proud of this and this team. Like, hey, we embraced going to Australia, 15-hour flight. We're here the whole week. It was a grind, but we did it. And I'm just proud of this team. And I think the plan that Coach Shanahan and Dustin Perry gave us, we executed it the right way.
3: This is a division win, George. You had to come a long way for it. What does it mean to start the season off with a division win?
4: The division win? Shnikes. I think we're the hardest division, you know, in the NFL. The Seahawks, Super Bowl champs, coming in. They just won last night. Rams are going to be good regardless of what this game looked like. Hopefully we stay really good. And, you know, the Cardinals, they got a new coach. You never know. But anytime you get a win in this division, it just sets you up for success later in the season.
3: We've heard a lot about the shoe. Are you going to try one on the 15-hour flight home?
4: Are you trying to set me up to get in trouble here? If wherever I can do one, I'm going to try to find one in the stands. That's what I'm going to try to do.
3: Thanks, George.
4: Thank you so much. And we'll see you guys back in America. I can't wait to go home.
0: Said he can't wait to go home, but then he popped back in and said he had a great time in Australia. That was Lindsay Theory on the ground with ESPN there and George Kittle. 49ers 7 for 12 on third downs. Rams 2 for 9. If you're going to pick any stat out that could define why this game was where it was, it's that Rams lost by

0: double digits for the first time since 2024. I'll have more from Rams head coach Sean McVay later in the hour.
1: One of the significant storylines to come out of Seattle's victory, as you undoubtedly know, five plays into the opening drive, Sam Darnold taken down by Draymond Jones.
2: At this point, we were able to rule out a fracture, so there's some more tests to be done.
1: It happened on the first drive of the year.
0: Well, there's a whole lot to talk about from night one and game one on Wednesday night. Only thing overshadowing the missed opportunity from the Patriots in their 13-10 loss to Seattle is who is going to be missing in the coming weeks after injuries really took the spotlight. Now, sources tell ESPN's Adam Schefter that the Seahawks quarterback Sam Darnold is expected to miss week two against Arizona. He was injured on that opening possession and did not return. Seahawks head coach Mike McDonald providing an update on Thursday.
3: Like, we're praying for Sam, prayed for Sam, but not like worrying, because it's just what it is, you know. We did get some results, but we're still kind of working. You know, like, it's like, look, you can, what I'm learning is, like, you can get the scan and it can tell you it's a thing until the guy's back playing. You don't know until how long it's going to be. So for me to give you a timeline right now, we're still trying to figure out what the best, like, you know, prognosis is. But the hip is intact and it's good. And it's more of like a muscle thing. Yeah, muscle thing.
4: Okay.
3: So that's good.
4: Okay.
3: That's a good news. Now, how long that is, we don't know yet. But really, really good news. So I'm really happy for Sam. That's good. But it is painful now. I know it hasn't been an easy night for him.
0: Really, really good news. And he also felt really, really good about his team's ability to rally. So much of that centered around Drew Lock, who, if Darnold is out, is expected to start week two.
3: Oh, he's been tremendous. I mean, he operates like a starter does in terms of preparation, but like I think the chemistry and the personality of our quarterback room is one that it's very supportive of each other and also trying to bring out the best in one another. And Drew provides like a cool confidence, loosened focusedness to the whole equation, which you need. You know, you need that. I mean, on top of that, I mean, since he's got here, I just feel like he's just played really great football in practice and in the preseason. So we saw what he could do last night. And if he has to play again, then we expect the same moving forward.
0: McDonald giving that injury update first on Seattle Sports 710 AM, and then really not elaborating much else when he met with the press later in the afternoon, but certainly speaking to what Drew Lock can bring and knowing what they have in him as a backup or a QB1, should that be the way things unfold. The Patriots lost their own key player to injury on Wednesday night, though, as well. New England Patriots wide receiver A.J. Brown is expected to miss at least 4 weeks with a high ankle sprain. That is according to NFL Network's Ian Rapoport. X-rays didn't show a fracture, but Pats coach Mike Vrabel, he wouldn't confirm on Thursday that Brown had that high ankle sprain or not, but he said his team would be running more tests on the star wide receiver's injury.
5: No, I don't think that AJ will be running more tests, but we'll update you here next week. Wasn't able to finish the game, and we'll continue to evaluate, continue to get run tests, but I don't know if he'll be available going forward here for the next week, but we'll see. And I know he'll do everything that he can to get back as quickly as possible, and once we get the reports, then we'll figure out what the treatment plan is.
0: Pats lost the game, and according to Freddie Coleman on Freddie and Harry of ESPN Radio, they also lost when it comes to who is worse off, at least between the Seahawks and the Patriots, when it comes to the injuries from night one.
6: This injury involving Sam Darnold or the one with A.J. Brown, the Patriots, to me, the A.J. Brown injury sets back the Patriots more than Drew Lock being in there for Sam Darnold. Normally, I don't want to say that. When you lose a starting quarterback, even for a week, that's going to set you back. But based on what we saw from Drew Lock and what we saw from Drake May without A.J. Brown, the Patriots are definitely in more trouble with that A.J. Brown injury than the Seahawks would be, no matter how long, how short Sam Darnold is going to be out.
0: A lot of that, you can't help but think, is probably stemming from the fact of Drake May's fourth quarter, right? The focus is on what happened there, 3 fourth quarter interceptions. How concerned is Mike Vrabel on that decision-making?
5: You know, decision-making, and again, when you're the quarterback or you have the ball in your hand,

0: I think those things just get magnified, and those decisions and the timings and all those other things. And we've seen Drake perform at an extremely high level, and I anticipate him continuing to do that and doing that as we move forward.
1: Now, that's in the locker room. Outside of it, how concerned is everyone else? Evan Cohen of Unsportsmanlike.
2: That's a horrible, horrible fourth quarter. And I understand it's one game. And maybe, obviously, we shouldn't be overreacting to one game. But that should not happen with a guy that was a runner-up in the MVP last year. Matthew Stafford would not have that fourth quarter as the actual MVP last year. That was awful.
1: All right, so, you know, differing opinions. Well, you're listening to SportsCenter All Night here on ESPN Radio, the ESPN Radio app, and Sirius XM Channel 80. Let's go to some baseball now. Aaron Judge back out of the lineup for New York. No cause for alarm, as to be expected. He returned from injury, played two games. This was a planned day off as he still ramps up, recovers from injury. But it seemed to be this kind of one-in, one-out policy in New York. Anthony Volpe made his return to the majors as Jazz Chisholm was now placed on the IL. So Volpe instead playing at second base with Chisholm out, but what we're focusing on is the big bat he brought back.
3: Right field, brought back. Turning, looking, see ya! How about that? A grand slam! What a return to the big leagues for Anthony Volpe! They can't write it any better than that!
1: Can't write it any better than that. On Yes Network, Volpe's second career grand slam. He had a career high 5 runs. Here he is after the game.
4: Anthony, we're hearing the Volpe chants right there. Just what does this fan support mean to you right now?
5: Yeah, I mean, it means the world. Best fans in the world for sure. So pretty crazy.
4: Hey, when you stepped on the field tonight, what a return to the lineup. Was it just another game for you, or was there some added emotion?
5: No, these are big games for us. I was right into the mix, and I just wanted to try to contribute.
4: Right into the mix, indeed. Your third hit of the evening, a grand slam in that seventh inning. Can you describe rounding the bases and going back to that dugout, being greeted by your teammates as they're celebrating you?
5: Just amazing feeling. Had a good approach and just try to take advantage, but and that's what it's all about, so why you do it.
4: What'd you think of the curtain call?
5: I don't know.
4: Hey, we spoke before the game about how hard you had worked down in the minors to try to get yourself in a position to get back up here. 5 RBIs, a new career high. Just how validating is a night like this for you?
5: I don't know if it's validating, but it took a lot, and it's going to keep taking a lot. And I think that's my mindset. Definitely no finish lines, and we got a lot of big games coming up, so just keep going.
4: I know those guys love you in that clubhouse. Just what is it like to be back and to be around it again and to be a part of it here?
5: It's amazing. It's why you play. It's why you work so hard and to be part of teams like this.
4: Anthony, congratulations.
5: Thank you.
1: Anthony Volpe on Yes Network. Yankees trying to catch the Tampa Bay Rays in the AL East. They got a little bit of help this evening. Braves beat the Rays 3-1. So now they only have that 3-game lead in the AL East. Still ahead, though, the spotlight is on Arthur Ashe Stadium in New York. Women's semifinal action from the U.S. Open. And an historic night for one top 10 team on the college football gridiron.
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1: What an absolute treat of an evening at the U.S. Open, leading to what will be an exceptional women's singles final on Saturday, semifinals at Arthur Ashe Stadium. Game on Thursday night, and for the first time since 1975, all four top seeds in the women's bracket have reached that women's singles semifinal at the U.S. Open.
2: Game set match Sabalenka by Kristina Garcia 7-5, 6-16.
3: Aryna Sabalenka is into another U.S. Open championship match. And boy, oh boy.
1: Boy, oh boy. Girl, oh girl, right? Aryna Sabalenka one step closer to a three-peat. The two-time defending champ dominant against American Jess Fagula, winning in straight sets to advance to her fourth straight U.S. Open final.
4: Yeah, no complaints. I'm just super happy that I was able to pull out such tennis. Last match I played against Jessica, it was almost impossible for me to get the win. So I'm super happy that I was able to play such tennis in front of you all. Thank you for the atmosphere and honestly, guys, you're the best. Your respect to me is priceless, and I really appreciate that you. I know that you wanted her to win. It's obvious, but thank you for being so respectful to me. Thank you. Love you guys. Thank you.
5: What felt different about this match, and how were you able to play so well for the entirety of it?
4: I don't know. I was so desperate to the win. I wanted it badly, and I was just trying to focus on myself. And guys, look at my box. I could fail in front of all of those legends, beautiful girls, the best people, and my team, of course. I love you guys.
1: The crowd may have been pulling for Jess Fagula, but she knew that she had plenty of fans in that box rooting for her. So would Sabalenka be meeting Kazakhstan's Elena Rybakina or the American who beat her back in 2023 in Coco Gauff?
6: It's Elena Rybakina that books her ticket to a first U.S. Open final.
1: So here's what you're set up for on Saturday. You get the current WTA number one in Aryna Sabalenka, and then the soon-to-be world number one in Rybakina. Because here's what happened earlier this week. Rybakina unseated Sabalenka after a 99-week run. That will take effect on Monday. We'll see that in the standings. But when it comes to the title at the U.S. Open, that is still TBD. We're set up for a 1-versus-2 in so many more ways than just that one. All right, let's go back to the gridiron. A record-setting night at the U. Number 7, Miami, hosting Florida A&M.
7: 7-0 Miami. Mensah in the backfield, his first pass of the night. Well taken care of, looks deep, lets it go deep. He's got Josh Moore out there on the money, into the end zone. Touchdown, Miami! 55 yards for the touchdown.
1: That was one of 11 touchdowns on the night for the Miami Hurricanes. 9 different players found the back of the end zone, right? Miami, 77 points, ties a program record. They had 856 yards. That's a program record. And they did not face a third down in the first half. Second team since at least 2000 to not face a third down in a first half, along with who else but 2010 Alabama.
8: Yeah, not all the time you get a second chance to play another team after a rough loss. So we're all excited for the opportunity. I think we've all grown mentally, physically, and we're excited.
1: All right. Well, we gave you a blowout, right? But if you're looking to circle one college football game this weekend, it's that top 5 matchup of number 4 Texas hosting number 1 the Ohio State. It's a rematch of QB talent of Arch Manning and Julian Sayin.
9: You know, I just think you see the level of confidence that both guys are playing with. I think what you notice is the presence in the pocket. I think you notice their confidence to use their legs. You saw Julian do it last week. He tucked it and scored a touchdown. I just think the confidence both guys deliver the ball with accuracy. You can see the trust and timing. And so pretty drastic difference, you know, of the two players now the second time around going up against one another. So it should be pretty high-level quarterback play Saturday.
8: Yeah, I feel like I'm a year better. 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
1: The women's final is set at the U.S. Open. Arina Sabalenka will go for a three-peat after defeating American Jessica Pegula in straight sets in the first semifinal of the night, while soon-to-be world number one Elena Rybakina rallied past Coco Gauff in three, setting up a one-versus-two final in the bracket and in the WTA rankings. Good news and bad news from game one on the NFL schedule. Seahawks QB Sam Darnold is expected to miss week two with a hip injury, but the team is optimistic that that will be all. The Patriots, on the other hand, are expected to be without A.J. Brown for 4 weeks. NFL Network's Ian Rappaport reporting he sustained a high ankle sprain in that week one game. But week one does roll on, and in this case, it's down under. Game two on the schedule, the San Francisco 49ers and the Los Angeles Rams meeting for the first ever NFL regular season game in Australia.
2: Second down here for Purdy. He is in the shotgun. He takes the snap. He's got a good pocket. Now he's going to escape it out to the right. Throw on the run. End zone! Debo brought it down! He throws the ball way into the stands with another touchdown, 49ers!
1: KNBR on the call. One of three touchdowns from Brock Purdy in the air, but he was very quick to give the credit to his defense.
3: Yeah, I think, obviously shout out to our defense, getting that stop, that was huge. I think that was a turning point in the game, just with momentum and everything. But first off, getting out of the backed up situation was clutch for Luke Farrell to have that catch and getting us out of there. And then after that, yeah, I think Kyle was doing

0: great job with dialing up the right play calls and obviously not being aware of when we want to, you know, take a shot and go deep and stuff, but the defense was giving us, you know, our one and twos in the progression, so just trying to take that. And then obviously when it wasn't there, I think that was the time of the game where I started using my legs a little bit. And the guys did a great job on the scramble drill, obviously hitting Debo late. So, but like I said, man, that all started with our defense and getting the stop and for us to create the momentum that we needed to finish out that game.
1: Rams head coach Sean McVay would have to agree in that situation, saying they could never get into a rhythm. Here's what McVay had to say after the loss.
2: I didn't do nearly a good enough job. This is a humbling day for us, and this will define us only if we allow it to. And today was one of those days, and you know, I always look inside out. I didn't do a good enough job getting us ready to go. There were some opportunities where maybe the game could have flipped, but they deserved the win. They were ready to go, and we'll look at it. We'll see where we can improve and be better moving forward. But this is a good, humbling day. This is where what can sometimes happen in sports. I love this locker room, and, you know, the first thing that I'm going to look at is myself, and I have to do a better job for our group collectively, with our coaches, with our players, and we'll look at this film. And we'll get back to work, because clearly that's obviously what we've got to do. And sometimes sports can humble you, and today was one of those days. I make no excuses. And, you know, whether you want to say it's about travel, whatever, we just weren't good enough in that window. I didn't coach good enough, and we'll look at it, and we'll move forward, and that's where we're at right now. But it was a great atmosphere. Give credit to the 49ers. They deserve it. And we're 0-1, and we'll move forward.
1: Whether you want to say it's about travel or whatever, but this was a study in travel schedules. You have the 49ers who hopped on a plane a week ago and spent the week training and practicing on the other side of the world. And then you have the Rams who basically hopped on a plane a moment ago and showed up. So, yes, travel schedules or whatever, but in hindsight, would he make a change?
2: I don't believe that that's why we didn't play well enough. I really don't. Listen, I'm more than comfortable with that's something that I'll always make decisions that I think are best for the football team. It's easy in hindsight to be able to say it was a miss, but those are responsibilities that, you know, I'll take, and then you try to be able to look at it. I'll always look at myself inside out and figure out where I can improve. Today was really just not good enough.
1: Much more than just the travel schedule, right? One of the main quarterback battles on the preseason was out of Atlanta. Would it be Tua Tagovailoa or Michael Penix Jr.? Or really, could it be surprise option number 3 in Cooper Rush? Tagovailoa was named the week 1 starter on Monday, but as of Thursday, he is now considered day-to-day. He sustained an oblique injury in practice on Thursday. That is according to NFL Network's Ian Rapoport. So it was veteran quarterback Rush leading those first-team reps the rest of that practice.
3: Yeah, you just got to stay ready. I mean, some weeks you might not have any reps, so having reps today helps you get ready, whether you're starting or not on a Sunday. So I'll take advantage of those either way. So the mindset, the prep really never changes. The only thing that changes is that I think you get more prepared because you get practice. You get reps, you get walk-through reps. I think it helps a lot.
1: There's been so much conversation about who's already injured, who is injured before this even starts, but how about who is coming back from injury? In this case, let's talk about Chiefs quarterback Patrick Mahomes. And he said he expects to be back without any limitations.
4: I think he's geared up and ready to go. He's taking every rep with the one offense and done a nice job with it. So now it's just a matter of getting out there and playing.
1: Andy Reid, Chiefs head coach there, spent the past 9 months, Mahomes did, rehabbing and recovering from the surgery that repaired that torn ACL and LCL in his left knee. That injury was back on December 14th. Now, since the Chiefs began their training camp 7 weeks ago, Mahomes, he has been a part of all of it, working to improve his mobility and has not missed any practices. Now here's what Mahomes had to say.
5: You got to go out there and be yourself. Like, I've built up the strength. I've built up all the days of rehab so that I can be myself. You know, I'm gonna keep myself out of harm's way like I always will. Not try to take big hits and stuff like that. But I'm a competitor. I signed up for this, and I'm gonna go out there and play football. And I think that's how I've always rolled. No matter what it is, and. that's how I'll probably roll the rest of my career.
1: Reed has said it before. He said it again on Thursday that the game plan on offense will not look any different from previous season opening games with Mahomes. And Mahomes says, I'm a competitor. I signed up for this. I'm going to go out there and play football. That's how I've always rolled, no matter what it is. Now, will Malik Nabers be ready to go for the New York Giants in week one on Sunday Night Football against the Dallas Cowboys? The third-year receiver says that decision, well, it's up to him. And 2 days out from the opener, if he has decided, he's not telling anyone. Nabers has been sidelined since he tore his ACL in week four of last season.
6: No, I grinded, you know, prayed hard, you know, put in a consistent amount of work. Early mornings, you know, late nights. So, you know, I put in the work and I did everything that I can to, you know, be in this position right now, and be able to make the decision to, you know, to play, you know, or to not play. You know, and if I am out there, you know, I put in a great amount of work to know that, you know, I'm able to play and I'm able to do exactly what I know I can do, you know, and will do. So, you know, just, you know, having that faith and, you know, taking it over.
1: Nabers says, though, this decision is not about keeping the Cowboys guessing. Said he's been waiting to play for so long, but he wants to make sure he's ready to go at 100%. And ultimately, that this decision isn't made with him just wanting to get back out on the field and itching to get back, but it's made thinking about his career longevity as well. So as for that week one opponent for the New York Football Giants, it is the Dallas Cowboys. And ask CeeDee Lamb, they have one goal in mind.
7: I feel like every day, we don't talk about it every day, that's just the end goal every day. And I feel like once we all understand the end goal, we're going to put the right preparation in every single day and just continue to build off that.
1: All right. Well, they did miss the playoffs the past 2 years, so there's a little bit between now and then. Only way that is going to happen, though, is if the Cowboys' defense is nothing like it has been in recent memory. The bar is pretty low for that, but QB Dak Prescott, his confidence is high.
8: This is a new team. It's a new identity. I guess once Sunday comes, they can put last year and all the comparisons behind, but you just look at the personality of that defense, from a different play caller to the personnel is different. And just the way they attack and what they've been doing just throughout training camp and practice, making it hard on us, I don't think it's necessarily fair to compare them to last year's defense, or, you know, for them to be battling that stigma. They have their own identity, and I'm excited for them to show it this Sunday.
1: Sunday Night Football, Giants, Cowboys.
9: This will be the third time Josh Allen has faced Houston since D'Amico Ryans became the head coach. 0-2 in those games.
10: Want to help our team win a football game? They're going to make it tough for us.
11: Until the Bills play a clean game, yeah. I'm banking on this defense once again having their number.
1: Well, for the third time in 3 seasons, the Buffalo Bills will meet the Houston Texans in Texas. And history does not favor the Bills in these situations. They've dropped each of their last 5 regular season meetings with Houston in the Lone Star State. And when it comes to the Texans, they are leaning in on some of the other things that make Texas noteworthy. One being, well, being ready to launch.
12: You know, it started with the NASA build-up, with NASA being in our backyard here in Houston. Just really wanted to tie the two together, right? Because Houston is about community. Houston is about us being together. So it was thought it was a really good way to correlate us preparing, right, for training camp, getting ready. Just like Artemis II, they prepared, they got ready. It took them time, right, for that build-up and for that moment. And now, you know, come Sunday, it's time for the takeoff, and that's the next part of the message, right? How are we taking off on Sunday?
1: I'm sorry for what's about to come next, but it just has to. Houston doesn't want any problems, right? All right, we're all going to move on past from that. It's from space to time and space. We are all adjusting to the start of a new season, right? Just ask Bengals wide receiver Ja'Marr Chase.
13: Well, I'm finding out the games at 1 o'clock. I don't like that. To be honest, I do not like playing at 1 o'clock games. So that means I got to wake up a little earlier than usual.
14: Where did you find this out?
13: Today.
14: I heard two.
15: So what's your wake-up call?
14: I don't have a wake-up call, but I'm about to make one now. Yeah.
16: Hold on. The game's been on the schedule for a long time.
14: That doesn't mean I'm looking at the schedule.
16: At the end of the day,
14: my job is to work, not the schedule. I'm not worried about the schedule. At the end of the day, they got to worry about us, too. So I'm worried about when they get here.
1: Man, the 49ers and Rams played on Thursday and Friday at the same time somehow, and he's not sure about a 1 o'clock game, but we'll tell you right now, Bengals host the Tampa Bay Buccaneers at 1 o'clock on Sunday. And you can tune in for college football action tomorrow as the Texas A&M Aggies host the Arizona State Sun Devils. 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So the Yankees beat the Rockies 10-2. They're trying to catch the Tampa Bay Rays in the AL East race, who were trying to catch the Atlanta Braves on Thursday.
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26: Hey, we benefited the San Francisco 49ers as they took down the Los Angeles Rams in Australia. 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
1: 1-2, comebacker, base hit, and kicked off of second base, goes into center field. It's a 2-RBI single. Ha-Sung Kim coming through, he's fired up, and so are the fans. It's 3-0 Braves. A gigantic lift for a team that had been in a famine at the plate. And their first multiple run inning since Sunday.
2: Well, there's your unlikely hero. Ha-Sung Kim's batting average now up to a monstrous 126, sat on 680, the fan. And the Braves beat the Rays 3-1, deny them a chance to be the first team to clinch a playoff spot. And, by the way, they helped the Yankees move within three games of the AL East. The Braves then maintaining that lead in the NL East over the Phillies with some help from the Houston Astros. 2-1 win over the Phillies. The Phillies fall four games back on the Braves. We all keeping up right now. Great. Rangers chasing Houston in the AL West. Jacob DeGrom retired his first 15 batters and struck out 12 for his highest total since 2022. But when the Rangers went to their bullpen, Julio Rodriguez saw his moment.
3: They've traded Jacobs. This one working out better for the Mariners. Here's the pitch. Swung on. Blasted. Left field. On its way. Sail away. Julio. Into the Rangers bullpen. A rocket of a blast for Julio. And the Mariners have taken the lead with one swing.
2: Go ahead. Three-run home run in a four-run seventh. Lifted the Seattle Mariners over the Texas Rangers 4-3. Now Texas dropping three games behind AL West leading Houston and two games back for the American League wild card spot. Seattle trails by five games for that last wild card spot. And don't look now because we're just talking about wild cards, but the Pirates on a four game win streak. Pittsburgh beat the Chicago White Sox 2-0. In NBA news, the U.S. Department of Justice is reportedly investigating the L.A. Clippers for circumventing the NBA's salary cap to pay Kawhi Leonard. That's according to the New York Times. The NBA already issued a severe punishment. That was the loss of five future first-round draft picks, a $30 million fine, and a year suspension for owner Steve Ballmer. Now the U.S. Attorney's Office for the Eastern District of New York in Brooklyn, they're getting involved as well. Team USA women's basketball is on to the FIBA World Cup semifinals. They crushed Hungary 108-56 in Berlin. That is 70 straight wins for the Americans across both the Olympics and FIBA World Cup play. It's 34 if you're only counting World Cup games. That streak, though, either way, goes back to 2006. 108 points. Ties the U.S. record for most points in a World Cup knockout game, matching a total set back in 1986. Nafisa Collier, she led the way with her own career high 19 points. That's a career high in a global championship, if you can keep tabs on the WNBA and want to fact check me. All 12 Americans scored, though, and everyone played at least 10 minutes. Coach Kara Lawson says the team's chemistry, it's continuing to build. After 10 days together, this is an extremely new team. You have a lot of new faces in Angel Reese and Caitlin Clark and Paige Beckers, young people getting involved. They've had 10 days together, and they're putting up a 108-56 win. Next up for them, it's Spain on Saturday in the semifinals. And before you say everything is smooth sailing, Spain made a statement on Thursday as well. They beat Australia 89-66. This is only the second time in the last nine World Cups that Australia has failed to reach the semifinals. But we've got Nafisa Collier after her career high on Team USA.
4: Well, I just heard we had 30 assists. We were moving the ball a lot. It wasn't one-on-one. We were looking for a great shot, not just a good shot. And so when we play that way, it's really fun. Just each practice, we try to take advantage and build chemistry each game. And it feels like we're getting better each game. So just making the most, communicating as much as we can. Really over-talking helps with that because we didn't have time to come together like a lot of teams. Each game, we're trying to build that, get better, so that we're playing our peak basketball and hopefully the championship game. And I feel like today,

0: We worked on some defensive schemes that we wanted to get better at, some offensive stuff that we wanted to clean up. And so I feel like we went out and executed that.
1: On to Spain on Saturday in the semifinals. Well, from baseball to football to college football, a lot to keep track of. Here's your top sound for the night.
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4: Right field.
2: Number 4.
1: A go-ahead three-run blast from Julio Rodriguez leads the Mariners to victory over the Rangers. Seattle Sports, 7:10 a.m.
5: They've traded Jacobs. This one working out better for the Mariners. Here's the pitch. Swung on. Blasted. Left field. On its way. Sail away. Julio. Into the Rangers bullpen. A rocket of a blast for Julio. And the Mariners have taken the lead with one swing.
2: Number 3.
1: In Miami, Hurricanes quarterback Darian Mensah launches a 55-yard strike to Joshua Moore in their dominating 77-7 win over Florida A&M. 104.3 WQAM.
6: 7-0 Miami. Mensah in the backfield. His first pass of the night. Well taken care of. Looks deep. Lets it go deep. He's got Josh Moore out there on the money. Into the end zone. Touchdown, Miami. 55 yards for the touchdown.
2: Number 2.
1: Cam Smith had a series to remember in Philly as his ninth inning solo homer carries the Astros to victory against the Phils. KBME 790 AM.
5: 1-1 game, top of the ninth. One out, no one on for the Astros. Pitch on the way, and Cam hits it in the air, out to left center and deep. Hill is back, looking up. See you later! 3 games in Philly, 3 home runs for Cam Smith. This one puts these Astros up 2-1.
2: Number 1.
1: And finally, in Australia, veteran wideout Mike Evans finding the end zone in his 49ers debut. KNBR.
5: Purdy's under center. He takes. He wants Evans. He just puts it up. Give it to Mike. Mike's got it. He pulled it in for his first touchdown. 49ers. Mike Evans.
1: Those are your top sounds. Here's your top headlines. The U.S. Open women's final is set. Neither American, Jessica Pegula, or Coco Gauff is advancing. Instead, it will be Aryna Sabalenka getting a chance at a three-peat against soon-to-be new world number one, Elena Rybakina. That match is set for Saturday. First up, the men's semifinals set for tonight. NFL Week 1 Game 1 injuries are going to impact the coming week. Seahawks' Sam Darnold will likely be out for Week 2 with a hip injury, while Patriots' A.J. Brown is expected to be out for 4 weeks with a high ankle sprain. Meanwhile, the 49ers can claim the first ever NFL win in Australia, beating the Rams 27-7 in front of a crowd of more than 100,000. This has been SportsCenter All Night. I'm your host, Gabrielle Lucevero, on Sportsmanlike is next.
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31: 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Thursday night football last night. The 49ers down under trounced the Rams 27-7. We will get to that in a second, but just want to make sure we discuss that today is the 25th anniversary of the horror that took place on 9/11 all over our country, especially here in New York. And Jeremy Schapp is going to join us later in the show to discuss all of what he experienced, what the sports world and what the world in general experienced. What we experienced 25 years ago was an absolute horror. It never should have happened. It is horrific still to this day, 25 years later, and our thoughts and condolences to all of those that have to be reminded of the loved ones that they lost today. But all of us lost something 25 years ago, and it has taken us 25 years to regain that strength that we had, and we are never going to back down. We are never going to stop fighting as a country together as one. You could sit there and talk about left, right, far left, right, everything in between.
0: We're Americans. We live in the United States of America. What happened 25 years ago is completely unacceptable. It can never happen again, and we will never forget those that were lost, and we can never stop thanking those that fought for us on that day and sacrificed their own lives, their families, etc., to protect this great country of the United States of America. That is important. That is more important than anything we are going to talk about today. What we do for you guys and what we hope we do for you guys is talk about the non-important things in real life relative to putting a smile on your face and letting Michelle Smallman and Chris Canty today celebrate the fact that they have been anti-Rams this year and they got that last night. None of that really matters, but that's what we're going to try to do for you today over the next 4 hours. So good morning, Smalls. Good morning, CeCe. 27-7, the 49ers.

0: Duran.
1: Do we have to be Standing Brock and all? I know.
0: We need that. We haven't done that in a while.
1: I was surprised that Brock Purdy was able to use his legs in the way that he did to extend certain plays and create opportunities in the passing game. But credit to Kyle Shanahan, because I think he did a great job early on of frustrating that Rams defensive front, especially Myles Garrett. The different blocking schemes, not just in the run game, but in the pass game, the chips, the double teams, the different formations, getting the ball out quickly to the edges, whether it be screens, swing passes. I thought, they had a tight end middle screen to George Kittle. They just did a really good job of giving the Rams defense, especially their front seven, a lot to think about early. And when defensive players are thinking instead of reacting, they play a lot slower. And you can see as the game waned on that Rams pass rush lost a little bit of steam. And that's when you started to get bigger plays in the passing game downfield. But again, I think a big part of it starts with being able to sustain drives early and having a steady commitment to the running game. They were able to execute. They were able to maintain drives. Last year, the San Francisco 49ers were the best team in the NFL on third downs. Mm-hmm. And this year, they're off to a really good start. Yesterday on third downs, they were 7-12. And you saw Mike Evans featured prominently in that, right? 6 catches. Oh, yeah. All of them went for first downs. I think all of them were on third down. And so if Mike Evans can be that for them with a healthy George Kittle and Debo complementing what you're getting from the running backs in the backfield, the San Francisco 49ers team is going to be a lot better than what people thought, and they're going to have something to say about who comes out of the NFC.
0: They absolutely will, especially if they can be relatively healthy as opposed to what we saw from them last year. But they were so impressive last night. As you mentioned, Brock Purdy was great, the way that he was able to develop and extend plays, that run game. And Mike Evans, you know how I feel about Mike Evans if you tuned into the show. I always talk about the fact that he is, in my opinion, so underrated because he is so consistent and so productive. We know he's great, but when we talk about the best receivers in the NFL, it takes a while before we get to Mike Evans' name, and I don't think it should. But we have to talk about the travel.
2: Yeah.
0: The Rams looked sluggish. They did. And I know that they sent all those staffers over many times to L.A. They had all these sleep scientists. They looked at the data. They didn't seem like they necessarily wanted to be there. And the 49ers were there. They were boots on the ground. They had been there for a week. Kyle Shanahan had talked about it after the game. It took them about 3 to 5 days to really feel like themselves. They felt fresh. They felt ready to go. And you could see that last night. They also were doing all of the things that the NFL needed them to do as far as community outreach, as far as getting the word out about football and showcasing their brand. And you know 49ers fans travel all the time. It was a home game for them last night. They were ready to play, and they absolutely put it on the Rams, who lost by 20 points and haven't lost by double digits since week 12 of 2024. That's how bad the Rams were beat last night.
3: Yeah, I don't think this...
0: Or yesterday morning in Australia,
3: yeah, I don't think this should surprise so many people. The margin of victory, yes. The Niners being really good, no. You know what? The Niners have been really good since Purdy and Shanahan have been there together. And I've been so high on this group. You guys have kind of gone through the roller coaster a little bit on, like, really high, then let's see. Then last year, interestingly enough, even though it wasn't this, like, all-time memorable season, I know it was the year that put CeCe over the top in, like, okay, Purdy is the bus driver. He's not just sitting in the back and letting Kittle and Debo in the pass and Ayuk in the pass and obviously Fred Warner, who's bleeping awesome, and just all over the field, A-plus guy. Like, just, it's such an important post. All the, like, no, Purdy's the guy. And you saw it last night. Yes, he had a bad interception, but 25 of 34, 205, 3 touchdowns, 5 carries, 29 yards, had that 18-yard scramble, up 17-7 after the big goal line stop that I know CeCe was loving as a defensive guy. Like, wow, that was really impressive. But what really happens here with Brock Purdy, very simply, you want to know when a quarterback's really good? When you have all-time great edge rushers on the outside, like Myles Garrett, who didn't even show up in the box score, by the way. When they're coming from the left, no, seriously, like, I'm looking for his name. He was not there.
1: Oh, I know. Yeah. Puka Nacua had more tackles than Myles Garrett.
0: Yeah.
3: So when the edge rushers come from the outside and you have a first ballot Hall of Famer, what may be the greatest pass rusher of all time in Myles Garrett, and instead of going backwards, you go forwards and you step into the pocket and you plant your foot and you throw like Purdy did, he is unflappable in those moments. He is awesome at what he does. And you know what he simply does? Hits whoever's open. That's it. That's it. He's awesome. We actually have now underrated him a little bit. But back to the whole thing on the travel, okay? Sean McVay, Rams head coach.

0: said yesterday was a humbling day.
1: Congratulations to the 49ers. They outplayed us in every facet. I didn't do nearly a good enough job. This is a humbling day for us, and this will define us only if we allow it to. And today was one of those days, and you know, I always look inside out. I didn't do a good enough job getting us ready to go. There were some opportunities where maybe the game could have flipped, but they deserved the win. They were ready to go, and we'll look at it. We'll see where we can improve and be better moving forward. But this is a good, humbling day. This is where what can sometimes happen in sports. I love this locker room. And, you know, the first thing that I'm going to look at is myself, and I have to do a better job for our group collectively, with our coaches, with our players, and we'll look at this film. And we'll get back to work, because clearly that's obviously what we've got to do. And sometimes sports can humble you, and today was one of those days. I make no excuses. And, you know, whether you want to say it's about travel, whatever, we just weren't good enough in that window. I didn't coach good enough, and we'll look at it, and we'll move forward, and that's where we're at right now. But it was a great atmosphere. Give credit to the 49ers. They deserve it. And we're 0-1, and we'll move forward.
0: I make no excuses whether or not you want to bring up the travel or not. I mean, let's go there. Right. He said, I didn't do a good enough job getting the team going. And he is accountable. He's a great, great football coach.
2: Yes.
0: Did they screw up? They looked lethargic. They looked sluggish. Did they screw up?
3: I think that's the low-hanging fruit, man, if I'm being honest. I'm not going to say that it didn't play a role in it, because anytime you travel that far, the logistics of it, how you handle it, making sure your players are optimal when they step on the field is important. But I think even more important was the job the coaching staff of the San Francisco 49ers did. And we'll spend a lot of time talking about Kyle Shanahan and his protection plan and how great Brock Purdy executed it. We also need to give some love to Raheem Morris.
2: No doubt.
3: Who was outstanding yesterday.
2: That defense was awesome.
3: His third down plan, his red zone plan, it was absolutely phenomenal. The Los Angeles Rams are at the top of the league in terms of red zone efficiency. Yesterday, they were 1-3. The LA Rams yesterday on third down, 2-9. No wide receiver caught a pass to convert for a first down on third down.
0: All right, make us smarter.
3: The only one that did was Davis Allen. That was their tight end, and he got knocked out of the game. So, I mean, listen, it was a phenomenal plan by Raheem Morris. It was much more aggressive. They played sticky man coverage on the back end, and they did a great job of matching the receivers. Even when Matthew Stafford held on to the football, those guys did an excellent job of staying in phase with the wide receivers and not letting them break off, break downfield, and get explosive plays.
2: I'm so glad you brought up Raheem Morris, because to me, he's the story of this entire trip. It's the Raheem Morris game as far as I'm concerned. I know Brock Purdy, Mike Evans, and that offense is going to get a lot of the love, as they should. But he was the story because he lost his 50th birthday with the travel. He lost his birthday, but he got the win. And Sean McVay talks about them being humbled. Matthew Stafford was humbled last night. The way that defense got after him, 15 of 25, 155 yards. They had that big stop, that quarterback sneak on him. Raheem Morris had an awesome game plan, and that defense frustrated Matthew Stafford and that Rams offense to no end last night. I'm so glad you brought him up, because he definitely deserves a ton of credit today.
0: Make us smarter for a second, though, on this. Explain what a team would normally do against the Rams, and then what Smalls think, what Raheem Morris did that is different. Like explain that part of it. What did he do that was so different?
3: I think more importantly, it's what the San Francisco 49ers were last year versus what we've seen that defense do in a one game sample size, right? The 49ers defense last year, it wasn't nearly as aggressive. They did a lot more zone coverage schemes in terms of being able to read the quarterback's eyes. It was much more of a I don't want to say vanilla, but it was much more of a standardized defense. And I thought that Raheem Morris did a great job of allowing these guys to cut it loose and play a lot more aggressive. And I think a big part of that is trusting that the guys up front can apply the pressure. And even though the 49ers didn't get any sacks, you did see 7 quarterback hits, and Osa Odighizuwa had 4 of them. So they were able to get after it. Nick Bosa was able to affect the passer, even though he didn't get Matt Stafford on the ground. I just think that overall it was a much more aggressive unit. You saw guys playing with a lot of swagger. I thought that they were buttoned up on the back end in terms of staying tight to the receivers, and it just didn't look like that last year for the 49ers. So a tremendous credit to Raheem Morris. And here's the other thing.

0: We can't understate how important it was for him to have the experience of coaching with Sean McVay and to know him intimately and to know what Matt Stafford likes to do and have counters and have a plan for how you want to affect them.
1: All right, there's a lot more on this game, obviously. You say that the travel could be a low-hanging fruit as to why the Rams lost. That said, could it have played a factor into why the Niners won, though? We will get to that because their players talked about it post-game last night after they destroyed the team that some people thought could go undefeated this year. 27-7, the Niners in Australia in front of 100-plus thousand people, the seventh-largest crowd in NFL history, destroyed the Rams last night. Tremendous win by the Niners. And if you listened to our show yesterday, first of all, thank you. If not, go back on the podcast and listen. You heard CeCe during Best Bet tell you Niners, money line, outright, they're going to win. Hopefully you went to DraftKings and you made that bet. CC, tell everybody more about DraftKings, where they could have won last night.
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1: The fact that there was a sellout crowd at 10:30 a.m. on a Friday in Melbourne, just shout out to everybody who called in sick at work today. That is, they chucked a sickie and I would love a shoey. That's a beer out of a boot.
2: Yeah, I don't know what that is.
1: It's a beer.
2: I don't drink.
1: Out of a boot. Once we get behind the, we'll do it over there.
3: George Kittle, Deebo Samuel, George Kittle explaining what a shoey, even I know what a shoey is and I don't drink. Does everyone not?
4: I've never heard of a shoey.
3: Wait, what?
4: Never heard of it.
5: Drink a beer out of a shoe?
4: Hmm.
5: A shoey.
4: Never heard of it.
5: Have you ever seen anyone do it?
4: No.
5: I have, unfortunately.
3: Wait, you've never heard of that? Really?
4: No.
3: Wow. I thought that was like a common thing.
5: Have you seen someone do it?
3: Probably, but I don't remember off the top of my head. But I know what it is because it's gone viral many of times at sporting events, mm-hmm. I feel like.
5: Fans in the crowd.
3: Yeah, I feel like baseball and football games, more so than basketball and hockey. I feel like it's an outdoor. They pour the beer in the actual shoe that they're wearing, and they drink it out of the shoe.
5: During mm-hmm. the World Cup, we saw it as well.
3: It's disgusting. It's like nauseating. But it's George Kittle wanted to do that after their win last night.
5: They can do whatever they want to celebrate.
3: Yeah, I guess it's popular in Australia. If one person on our show has ever done a shoey, who would it be?
5: Pat Cassell.
3: Pat, have you ever done a shoey?
6: I have not, but I've seen many people do them.
3: Nuno, Cam, either of you ever done one?
6: I have not done one. I have heard of them, though. If you remember, Cam Scataboo did a shoey of an energy drink out of a game-worn cleat last year on TikTok.
7: Yeah, never. That's disgusting.
6: I mean, does that surprise you?
3: Oh, boy. The ESPN Radio College Campus Store, where there's probably some shoeys going on, powered by Bloom Energy, mm-hmm. is heading to College Station. Big deal. Week 2, college football action. Jonathan Zaslow. 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All right, so last night, with the shoeys, the 27-7, the Niners destroyed the Rams in Australia. Fred Warner, Niners linebacker, made a decision, his team did, to get there early, and Warner credits that decision last night.
8: I think it was definitely a matter of us feeling like we got stronger as the game went on, right, versus, you know, the opposing team. It felt like they kind of, you know, withered away, right? And so, like Bosa said, our plan was great. Coming out here early and all the things that they, all the resources they gave us to be successful for today, is what gave us a chance to win this game.
3: I mean, he's saying that the travel part mattered for them, that
5: yes.
3: they were not tired as the game went on. And then the Rams clearly were.
5: They got their body clocks acclimated in an important way. And also when you, not that the team needed to be closer, but when you travel with people and you're doing things and you're experiencing new things for the first time, you're bonding with them. There's a reason why when you go on trips with people, you feel closer with them. So I think about them getting there and feeling sluggish those first few days, getting their body clocks right. Then they're out there in the city. They're meeting the fans. They're doing all these NFL activations. They're having a good time. They looked ready to go. And I always loved this plan from them, not only so that they would be ready to play for this in this game yesterday that they needed to win, a big division game right at the top of the season, but then you go home for 2 weeks against what should be two inferior opponents and the Dolphins and the Cardinals. So on the way back, it might hit them for like a week or so trying to get readjusted to West Coast time. But you're in your own bed, you're in your comfortable environment, and you hopefully have an opponent, especially this next game versus the Dolphins, where you should be able to handle your business even if you don't feel 100%. I never understood the Rams' approach of saying, we are just going to touch down there essentially 28 hours before kick and expect to feel fine.
4: How about they just got their ass wore out? What part of the game is that? Because I hear everything that you're saying, Smalls, but the 49ers had the ball and the lead in the second quarter. The 49ers had an opportunity with goal to go inside the 10-yard line.
6: The Rams had the opportunity.
4: I mean, the Rams had the opportunity. Yeah, the Rams had the opportunity. The Rams had the lead with the ball in the second quarter. Like, they had opportunities to put a chokehold on this game. And in the critical moments, you got stopped, and then you turned around and you gave up a 99-yard drive to the San Francisco 49ers. And it seemed like every time you tried to get back in the game, you had a critical error, whether it was the Fred Warner punch-out on Tyler Higbee or Matthew Stafford throwing an interception, trading interceptions with Brock Purdy. You can't make those types of mistakes and expect to be successful. And that's why I just don't want to dismiss what we saw yesterday to, you know, fatigue due to travel plans. I think there are things that we saw in last night's game that are indicative of the identity of who these teams are going to be moving forward. Like, I'm concerned about the Rams' ability to be able to stop the run. Like, Aaron Donald coming back is absolutely going to give that defense a boost, no doubt. But the 49ers' run game got downhill. Christian McCaffrey, Kalen Black, who was awesome, the rookie out of Indiana. Like, Deebo Samuel.
2: Great.
4: Being able to run the football and then being able to get yards after catch.
2: And playing specials,
4: the big kick return. Like, I don't want to be dismissive of what we saw from either one of those teams yesterday and attribute it to just having a better travel plan.
2: I'm sensing something from you today. You're not annoyed with us. Well, maybe you are. But you're not annoyed with us. You seem actually very annoyed by the travel, not the storyline going in, the storyline coming out.
4: Oh, yeah.
2: Because you were into it yesterday as a fun storyline leading into the game.
4: Yeah, it's a bit. Kyle Shanahan leaning into it. Everybody had fun with
2: fun.
4: It.
2: It's fun.
4: Yeah.
2: Now you almost seem like you put the jersey back on and you're like, what are we doing? We stunk, right?
4: Here's why. Because everybody, and I mean everybody, believed that the Rams were going to roll through the regular season and roll over every single opponent. Remember D.O., Dan Orlovsky, he said, yeah, the Rams are going to win every game by double digits. Even yesterday, him and Stephen A. were dismissive of the idea that the 49ers could win that game. D.O. said it would be devastating for the Rams to lose that game last night. And not only did they lose,
2: they got pummeled.
4: It was the lowest scoring output that they had in the 75 games that Matt Stafford had played quarterback for them. So I just, again, there are reasons and there are excuses, and I feel like a lot of people will point to the excuse of the travel as a means of confirmation bias in dismissing what we saw yesterday, which is a 49ers team that was up for the challenge against the vaunted Rams.
5: Okay, two questions. One, well, I understand where you're going with this specifically because you were the one who said just because they have a bunch of stars on their team does not mean they're going to be the best team. You had been saying this
4: Smalls, and you've heard me say this a million times, the best players don't always make the best team, but the best team always wins.
5: That's exactly right.
4: And I'm glad, Evan, I'm sorry, I'm going to let you get to your point, but Evan, you brought up something. You brought up Deebo Samuel being back. You brought up Fred Warner being healthy, Dre Greenlaw being healthy, those guys, Nicky Bosa being healthy, those guys being back. I think it matters in terms of having those individuals, knowing that Kyle Shanahan has had success with them in the past and that he can get the best out of them, the best version out of them when they're healthy. I think we saw that on full display yesterday, and a lot of people didn't account for it. Again, those individual players might not work everywhere else, but they work really well and they complement each other with the San Francisco 49ers.
5: Yeah, I just to echo that, I was going to say we are even in a week one game in Australia looking for things that will be predictive for the season. And not only the Rams not coming out there and rolling the 49ers like we thought that, well, as most people thought that they were going to do to kick off what would be an incredible season, not only did that not come to fruition, I think to your other point, we need to give the 49ers more credit than we have been giving them this offseason, this preseason. We talked about the Seattle Seahawks all the time and their chances to defend their Super Bowl championship. We certainly talked about the Rams after they shored up that secondary and acquired Myles Garrett and Aaron Donald coming back. A lot of people kind of overlooked the 49ers in that division or thought that they could be primed for regression, and they look like they are going to be fighting tooth and nail to take home the NFC West crown.
2: 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He is tremendous. 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
22: Seattle Seahawks have won Super Bowl 60. In pretty dominating fashion. 29-13, they win their second Vince Lombardi trophy.
23: 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We'll write their name, Michigan, the 2026 Men's Basketball National Champion.
24: 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A generational drought is over.
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1: Maybe he is changing. Maybe we are seeing someone in his 80s who's done things a certain way, essentially his entire career, taking a step back and saying, I'm having a bit of self-awareness and I'm realizing that maybe I've contributed to our lack of success despite fielding good football teams. And I'm going to go for it.
2: We are on Unsportsmanlike here on ESPN Radio, ESPN2. 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Sunday Night Football coming up. Cowboys and Giants blowout last night as the San Francisco 49ers destroy the Rams 27-7. Brock Purdy was awesome. Three of the touchdowns last night. Two to Dejan Love. They were tremendous during the course of the game last night.
1: Yeah, surprisingly, he was a non-factor last
2: He had
1: night.
2: The same stat line as Myles Garrett, as a matter of fact.
1: The
2: fake Niners player. Had that same stat line. Now, Myles Garrett may be banged up, is banged up, but not a great performance. But that's what happens when you go against Trent Williams. No big deal. Best left tackle.
3: Man, he's still so good.
2: Yes,
3: so
2: he is.
3: So good.
2: I love that guy. My favorite non-quarterback in the league.
3: How is he doing this in year 17?
2: Because he's a monster. And I mean that in a good way. You know what? I'm going to get real for a second. That man beat cancer. Playing football at a high age, relative to NFL terms, that must pale in comparison to what he's done in real life.
1: It's a gift to be able to play, right?
2: And he probably looks at it that way. Like, okay, my elbow hurts. My knee hurts. I beat cancer, right? And V Foundation, thank you for all you do because you help people do that. Anyway, so we're talking about – not anyway. I'm saying back to what we were getting at here with the Cowboys and the Giants, Sunday Night Football. Dak Prescott, of course, setting lofty goals this year. Super Bowl, they've been talking about that. CeeDee Lamb has said, I want us to proclaim dominance. I want us to be who we think we are. Sunday Night Cowboys at the Giants. And if you're out there and you're traveling for it, game day traveling means, of course, Marriott. Wherever I'm headed, I book with Marriott Bonvoy, official hotel partner of the NCAA and U.S. Soccer, with a portfolio of brands offering different comforts like complimentary breakfast with select hotels. There's an option that fits. Marriott Bonvoy, where game day checks in. And when game day checks in on Sunday night, are the Cowboys going to back up their words?
3: I don't know, because with all of the talking, I'm trying to figure out if they're trying to convince themselves or convince us. And usually confidence is quiet. There are the one-offs like the Deion Sanders of the world where they're brash, but that's who they always have been. I don't remember the Dallas Cowboys with Dak Prescott and CeeDee Lamb and this current core of players being as boisterous as they are this season. I just don't remember a time where that was the case. Usually it's Jerry Jones out front and everybody else answering for things that Jerry says, but now that Jerry is taking a back seat, it feels like everybody else is talking, and I don't have an issue with, you know, them being confident, but I have an issue with them saying, let's proclaim dominance. How about just go out and win the game?
1: Mm-hmm.
3: That's all that matters. Go 1-0 every single week. And I know that's boring, it's cliche, it's coach speak, but guess what? The best teams are methodical in terms of how they navigate the marathon that is the NFL regular season. And ultimately, at the end, they're in places that they want to be. It's been a long time since we could say the Cowboys were where they wanted to be at season's end. And I think that is the most important thing. So, yeah, I hear you wanting to proclaim dominance and wanting to be the greatest offense there is, all of those things. But just go out there and beat the New York Football Giants on Sunday. Start with that.
1: Who seemingly have nothing to lose. I know John Harbaugh wants to start his tenure as the head coach of the New York Football Giants off with a bang, especially hosting the game Sunday Night Football at MetLife. You want to set the tone. But with the way the Cowboys are talking, with the way that we have talked about the Dallas Cowboys and how many people are buying into what they're selling, they actually have all the pressure in the world on them on Sunday night. The Giants have a long runway here. We expect them to be improved under John Harbaugh. I don't think we're expecting greatness right out of the gate. They've got some time to marinate. They've got some time to let this thing bake. The Cowboys need to come out and make a statement in week one. And it's very interesting to me how we're praising Jerry Jones for being quiet, for not stirring it up, for not making the headlines. But yet the Dallas Cowboys as a whole still can't help themselves. It's Brian Schottenheimer. It's Dak Prescott. even if it's not Jerry as the mouthpiece saying these things, being bombastic, proclaiming that they're going to be great and that they're going to do things that they haven't done in a long time, the team as a whole is still doing it. So I'm having a hard time buying into this the way some other people are. I really like what Brian Schottenheimer did in year one. They showed you a couple things last year that could be indicators of things to come this season. I, of course, believe in Dak Prescott. He's awesome when healthy. He's got weapons around him. I'm so excited to see what Christian Parker is going to bring to this defense. But the things that have plagued the Dallas Cowboys is them getting in their own way. And even if it's not Jerry Jones doing it, I'm still seeing that same trend bearing itself out. I can't go there with them yet.
2: It's interesting. As you guys were starting the conversation on this, and you both are saying, boy, they've been loud. And I'm thinking to myself, just listening, I'm like, wait, I thought our whole theme this offseason is how quiet they've been. And then you drew that line of delineation, which I think is very interesting. There's the Jerry Jones loudness over the course of time, which is – let's give him credit. A marketing machine.
3: They're worth $17 billion.
2: On the low end, probably.
3: Hard to say he's doing it wrong.
2: Right, right. We've talked about what's his Super Bowl. Is it in February or is it the other 364 days of the year, right? Because he wins those a lot. And so I'm listening to you guys and I'm like, what are you talking about? And then you stop me. No, no, there's a line. There's Jerry on one side. There's the players on the other side. Follow the leader, right? If you have a great leader, you also need great followers. Are they just following what Jerry Jones is doing, and is that actually a good thing?
3: But that's not what Jerry Jones has done.
2: Let me rephrase. Are they following what they are used to in terms of we're in the Cowboys' orbit, we are supposed to speak? When you played for Tom Coughlin with the Giants.
3: So you're saying even though Jerry has been quiet, it's still the culture around the organization.
2: When you played for Tom Coughlin. You probably felt differently about what you should or should not say versus when you played for Wade Phillips. That's not meant to be a knock on Wade Phillips. It's meant to be, I know how Coach Coughlin wants to operate. It clearly works twice over, no big deal.
3: Mm-hmm.
2: I'm going to follow the leader. Isn't that what's kind of happening here? I mean, Cam Pratt put together a list of some of the talking that's happened this offseason by the players, including yesterday. Gotti. Greatest offense there is, Dak Prescott. Brian Schottenheimer, I make no qualms. That's the goal. The Super Bowl next year is February 14, 2027. We plan on being there. CeeDee Lamb thinks he and George Pickens can be the best ever when it comes to wide receiver duos. Von Miller, to be honest, I'm probably the best teammate that ever played in the National Football League, and I say that with all the confidence in the world. He may be right, but he's the one saying that.
3: But I guess my question is, if you're the best, do you really have to go out there and say it?
1: Are the Seahawks doing that? Did they do that last year?
3: No.
1: Are they doing it now?
3: No.
1: After they have the rings on their fingers?
3: If you're the best, do you have to go out there and say it? Like,
1: you know what it is? Money talks, wealth whispers. And Jerry Jones may be the richest owner in the NFL, but he's not rich when it comes to the football success that he's been seeking for three decades. If you've got it like that, you don't really have to talk about it like that. In every aspect of life. If you're a great person, you don't have to go around and be like, I'm the best person there is. If you're that wealthy, a lot of times, you're more understated. You're not as flashy. And whether it's Jerry Jones or not, the Cowboys are acting like money, not wealth. And I think it's so funny that they're talking about being the greatest offense there is, being the greatest, we're going to be at the Super Bowl. Why don't you try and get into the conference championship game? You haven't been there in 30 years, three decades. Families have had kids who have had kids since the last time you've been there. And you're talking history? We're talking history.
2: You got to whisper. You got to whisper. Wealth.
1: That's right, Cece.
4: 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I'm Chris Canty. He's got to whisper the rest of the show.
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5: If someone says Caleb Williams MVP and the Bears are going to win the Super Bowl this year, I am not going to be someone who's like, you're overdoing it.
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1: Well, I'm finding out the games at 1 o'clock. I don't like that. To be honest, I do not like playing at 1 o'clock games. So that means I got to wake up a little earlier than usual.
2: When did you find this out?
1: Today.
3: First 7 or all.
1: Yes, I've heard too. Yeah.
2: So what's your wake up call?
1: I don't have a wake up call, but I'm about to make one now. Yeah.
4: Hold on, the game's been on the schedule for a long time. How did you?
1: That don't mean I'm looking at the schedule.
4: So you like? Well, it says right
1: at the end of the day, my job is to work, not the schedule. I'm not worried about the schedule. At the end of the day, they got to worry about us too. So I'll worry about when they get here.
5: That is Ja'Marr Chase. He's amazing. He's going to be a Hall of Famer one day. Yep. And he learned yesterday that his game for the Bengals is 1 o'clock on Sunday against the Bucks. What? Isn't that something he should know before yesterday?
6: I hope someone told him.
7: What time the kickoff is?
5: Yeah.
6: Yeah, I hope someone told him they have 7 1 o'clock kicks in a row. So he can just set that alarm for 2 months.
7: He can just keep it on his iPhone.
6: On. Yep. To change it up.
5: When do you guys discuss that stuff, CeCe? Like obviously Australia from last night, we'll leave that to the side because that's a totally different thing. Like,
6: well, they had 15 staffers tracking sleep and data patterns for 2 years, so they were aware of that.
5: They had 15 staffers. They didn't have 15 players. There's a big difference.
8: Get new staffers.
5: Like, I don't – no, seriously. Like, I'm not trying to – well, I have to do the compare and contrast. When people say, like, oh, yeah, I also work an early shift, I all the respect in the world. I personally believe it's different. Like, if I was coming here every day to start my day at 6 o'clock and I was sitting in an office, that's important. To me, it's different than when you have to perform at 6 o'clock.
7: Yeah, I mean, coaches usually start to emphasize it later on in the week. Like, your typical Monday through Wednesday is about the same. But if you've got a 1 o'clock kick on Sunday and, you know, say, for instance, you're not accustomed to playing at 1 p.m. Eastern, then the coaches will start warning you, preparing you, saying, get your rest, make sure you hydrate, be ready to go at 1 o'clock, that type of thing. So it's not something that's top of mind for players early in the week while you're doing the game plan install.
5: Okay, yes, sure. But I will go back to your coach, your favorite NFL coach you ever played for, the one that you would stand in front of a truck, moving truck to protect, in Tom Coughlin.
7: Yeah.
5: There's no way that detail is not instilled in your head earlier in the week.
7: I'm not saying that the coach doesn't tell you about it at some point earlier in the week. I'm saying as a player, you just don't pay attention to it until later in the week.
5: Clearly, it's Ja'Marr Chase.
7: What do you want?
5: Yesterday. It's like, wait, we're playing at 1? I didn't know that. Well,
7: just tell me when to be there. I'll show up to the stadium and kick my opponent's ass and we'll go home.
5: Well, he will do that. That's for sure.
7: Yes.
5: You can tune into Football Sunday presented by Gusto. Doubleheader, Panthers-Bears, 1 p.m. Eastern. And immediately following the Raiders hosting the Dolphins, 4:25 p.m. Eastern. Coverage begins noon Eastern, ESPN Radio and the ESPN app.
7: Yeah, he's not going to pull the old Lawrence Taylor, hey, I saw cars in the Meadowlands parking lot and realized I had a game.
5: Oh, wait, give me more detail on that story. What is the background of that?
7: Yeah, well, it's...
5: So he's driving by.
7: On Route 3.
5: Didn't realize he had a game?
7: So the story goes.
5: And then it's like, oh, maybe I should be there. And what do you have, like 4 sacks?
7: It's
5: an
7: urban legend, but yeah.
5: I love the story when Belichick is the defensive coordinator for the Giants.
7: Oh, this is great. This is great. I know exactly where you're going.
5: And he's like, listen, my job is to report to Coach Parcells. I have to tell him things. He walks into Parcells' office. He says, Coach, I just got to tell you, LT was late for the meeting today. And Parcells looks at him and goes, why'd you start the meeting without him?
7: Exactly.
5: You start the meeting when he shows up.
6: Wow.
5: That's when if it's 3 hours later, that's everybody should wait. It's Lawrence Taylor. That's when you start the meeting, when he shows up.
6: So Tom Brady didn't get that, but Lawrence Taylor
5: there
6: did.
5: Is Parcells Lawrence and Belichick Lawrence Taylor in a different way.
6: Yeah.
7: I know Belichick had the most success as a head coach with Tom Brady. His favorite player is Lawrence Taylor.
5: And you know
6: but think about that, though, that the greatest quarterback we've ever seen would get ripped apart and was no exception to the team. But Lawrence Taylor's greatness was put on such a pedestal by those two men that the meeting shouldn't start without him.
5: That's right.
7: Smalls, he's the last defensive player to win MVP of the league. Not defensive player of the year.
6: Yeah.
7: MVP of the league. He was the MVP of the league.
6: Monster.
7: And they won the Super Bowl.
6: Incredible.
5: Belichick's second favorite player, I believe, is Ed Reed. Never played for him.
6: He loves Ed Reed.
5: He loves Ed Reed in such a way that, like, he could go on for hours about LT, obviously, and Ed Reed. But the guy who said, like, hey, these are the rules. You got to play by them. I don't care who you are, except for Lawrence Taylor. Think about that. All right. Burrow and the Bengals host the Bucs. This is a good one this weekend.
6: Yes, it is.
5: It's a really interesting game. You got more confidence right now in Burrow leading the Bengals or Baker leading the Bucs. Let me flip that.
7: Which defense do you have more confidence in? In terms of stopping the opposing quarterback, is it the Bucs or the Bengals?
5: Well, I'm going to say the Bucs because I've seen it before, and I believe in Todd Bowles, the defensive coach. So as the head coach, and that's his specialty. Yeah. He played in the NFL.
7: He was awesome as a player, and he was on a defensive staff where I actually played. He's great coach.
5: And Vita Vea is there as a monster inside, right? I mean, they just signed him to a contract.
7: Have Dexter Lawrence.
5: They do, but there's a reason the Giants were okay getting rid of Dexter Lawrence, and there's a reason that the Bucs said, I know you're going to hold out, Vita Vea. We're going to make it so you're not going to hold out by giving you the contract you want.
7: Yeah.
5: Just saying. Yeah. And I know that he gave up the 10th pick to get him. But let's go back to the original one. Right now, deeper playoff run. Burrow with the Bengals, Baker with the Bucs this year.
7: Well, assuming they get in the playoffs, I'm going to go with Joe Burrow just because I've seen it before. Every single year Burrow's in the postseason, his team is in the AFC Championship game or better. Mm-hmm. Right? They've got two postseason appearances since he's been there. And you're talking about them being in the AFC Championship one year and the Super Bowl the other year. So if they get into the dance, I'm going to go with the Bengals. But the question is, can you qualify for the postseason? And the Bucs have a lower bar to clear by virtue of the division and the competition that they're going to face.
6: No doubt. If Joe Burrow can stay healthy, I'm going to roll with the Bengals. That's, you know, we always give players the benefit of the doubt. I will always give him the benefit of the doubt when healthy.
7: Why?
6: Because I think he's that excellent at his craft. I think he's that great at what he does. And this team is so different without him. They were 1-8 last year without him. With him, you feel like they could be in contention. But it has to start this weekend because historically, the Bengals in the Joe Burrow era have not gotten off to fast starts. They're 9-12-1 overall in September since 2020. 2-4 in opener since Burrow was the number one pick in 2020. They have to set the tone early, especially because they do have a higher bar to clear. I know that they have the most continuity in that division. All the other three teams in the AFC North have new head coaches.
7: They got the easy schedule.
6: They've got the easy schedule. They are the Cowboys of the AFC. They have been proclaiming this is their time. Joe Burrow and this team have been putting it out there saying, I'm sick of saying next year. We're putting pressure on everybody because we believe that we can be as good as we were in 2019 at LSU when we were winning national championships. We believe that we can manifest a Super Bowl. If you're going to do that, you have to start out winning week one at home versus Tampa Bay.
7: Okay, so with that being in mind, what is the bar to clear for the Bengals? What is success for the 2026 Cincinnati Bengals and specifically for Joe Burrow?
6: A lot of people would say just getting back to the playoffs because they've been on the outside looking in for three seasons. I think it's higher than that. I think you got to get at least to the AFC Championship game. If you're sitting there talking about winning Super Bowls and saying now is the time, this is our window, we have a sense of urgency, you've got to get there. When you have a quarterback who is that talented and you have weapons around him that are that talented and all of them have gotten paid, at some point, you got to cash in on that.
7: So what are the stakes if they don't get there? Or what should they be in your mind?
6: I think we're talking about the head coach being fired, and I think we're potentially talking about Joe Burrow going elsewhere. Even though he hasn't indicated that, that's where our minds are all going to go. Has he exhausted every option in Cincinnati, and does he need to go somewhere else?
5: Well, there's somewhere. I mean, watch last night. If that's Stafford, bleep them picks. Ty Simpson, all them picks.
7: Yeah, life comes at you fast in the NFL.
5: I'm just saying, like, that's the team that is the most obvious team to make a crazy a big, wild trade. And if Ty Simpson is good, plus all the picks, just whatever picks they got, just saying. We go four downs next. We're on Sportsmanlike, presented by
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0: 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Now, here's Drew Diener and Mark Blankenbaker.
1: We finally made it. It's a game day, Mark Blankenbaker. We're in the caboose. We're at the stadium. It's a football Friday.
2: It's a football Friday. Yes, and we are. We're here at the caboose. It's a little drizzly right now.
1: Yeah, we wanted to be, you know, maybe on top of the caboose or whatever. Yeah. But
2: get this little rain out of the way that we're having right now for what should be a gorgeous night of football out here at Cardinal Stadium, L&N Federal Credit Union Cardinal Stadium.
3: Is Blankenbaker coming in okay, Creighton?
4: Yeah, I can hear him.
3: Okay, because sometimes that mic gets weird. We hear it, and it doesn't go out. Just making sure.
5: Yeah.
3: It'd be a bad show if it was just
2: sounds
3: me.
2: Sounds good in my ears,
3: yeah, no,
2: but I don't know if it's going
3: it's
2: through.
3: Yeah. Sometimes that last outlet is a trick. Look, this old Bessie here, whatever you want to call her.
1: Bessie.
3: I mean, this is a 14-year-old piece of equipment that is
5: right
3: money if you give it the internet.
2: If you give it the internet, it's great.
3: It'll make all your remote dreams come true.
2: I don't know where a battery is for it.
3: Nope.
2: Battery probably
3: camcorder
2: no longer
3: batteries.
2: Exists.
3: Think about camcorders. You used to have to take a camcorder, as you know, to places with camcorder batteries rather than, let me just use my phone here with world-class audio and video.
2: Well, speaking of camcorders, I mean, it's 9/11, right? And that's how most of the videos that we have are from camcorders.
3: Because not everybody had cell phones. I mean, there's very few shots of the first, plane hitting the tower. Now you'd have had all kinds of security cameras. Not everybody had security cameras.
2: Right.
3: Back then,
2: you'd have had security cameras. You'd have had iPhone things. People taking videos.
3: Of just something.
2: I'm in New York. Here I am. Boom.
3: Right.
2: And then camcorders. That's what we had for
3: so
2: a long time.
3: It's such a different time. I was watching the NBC broadcast with Katie Couric and Matt Lauer that morning. And, I mean, a plane has hit the tower, and it doesn't dawn on anyone it's a terrorist attack yet until the second one hits.
2: Right.
3: I mean, that's how different of a time.
2: They had a benefit of the doubt.
3: Right.
2: Right? Yeah.
3: Yeah.
2: There was a benefit of
3: the
2: doubt.
3: Not only a benefit of the doubt, the instant next thing wasn't, that's a terrorist. It's such a different mindset. I mean, now if a small commuter plane had something go wrong that, you would know better than me on that and whatever, and they hit somewhere near a government building or, God forbid, in a building, you would instantly say, that's got to be.
2: You would default to terrorism. And then you would circle back and be like, they had a mechanical failure.
3: Yeah.
2: This is what happened. They radioed to the tower. And but on a clear, crystal clear
3: day. I mean, it's just
2: day,
3: amazing that we didn't
2: that.
3: Automatically assume that with the first plane. The second one hit, you're like, okay.
2: Right.
3: We're under attack.
2: Right, right.
3: And that was scary.
2: I do remember, when number two hits and then the Pentagon hit, you're thinking,

0: This is going to go on all day.
1: Yeah.
0: You know,
1: no, you're right.
0: This is going to go on all day in every single major city.
1: And everything got grounded.
0: Yeah. Yeah. And you just wonder, like, had they not grounded it, how many more?
1: Well, and had they not overtaken the one plane?
0: Yeah, United 93.
1: 93, yeah. Was 93, is that what it was?
0: 93.
1: Yeah. Those heroes, what would have come of that? But that's going to be honored tonight with it being 9/11. The helmets are, you know, red, white, and blue. I you know me, I'm not a helmet gear guy. I love those helmets you showed me.
0: They're super cool.
1: Awesome.
0: I don't ordinarily like blue. You know,
1: it's an American flag color,
0: American
1: for God's
0: flag.
1: Sakes.
0: But it's the American flag.
1: You two freaking psychos. It's the American flag is red, white, and blue.
0: I know. So that's what we'll
1: don't accept. Ever say that.
0: It's pretty great.
1: Don't ever say, I like the blue.
0: I don't
1: the
0: want blue. Flag. I don't want blue on our uniforms except
1: the country
0: for these
1: comes
0: stars
1: before
0: and stripes.
1: A college sweatshirt.
0: Of course it does. And so
1: I don't like the blue on there.
0: So the stars and stripes.
1: Good God.
0: We love. We do love. And so they're having a, I guess it's like a firefighter's walk in the stadium today, this morning.
1: I don't know, yeah. I know Josh is doing his run. I think we're going to get him after he does his run.
0: And basically it's to do all the steps that the firefighters did up.
1: Mm-hmm.
0: You know, so there's a lot of that going on today.
1: It's hard to explain to people, and I like that the video pops up. You know, we went without sports for a couple of weeks, maybe it was just a week. I can't remember if it was 1 week or two.
0: Can't remember
1: but the first game back was when George Bush came back and threw an absolute strike. With the bulletproof vest on and all that. It's hard to explain to people what a moment that was to have sports. I heard 40 talking about this on his podcast that, you know, right away they canceled everything and maybe that was the right thing to do. But when sports came back, we needed sports. We needed to have that communal feel.
0: Right.
1: And I love there's a clip of like Jeter telling Bush, like, hey, don't bounce it.
0: I know.
1: Don't bounce
0: we
1: it.
0: We couldn't have had our president throw it in the
1: like,
0: dirt.
1: You can't bounce it.
0: Right. You got to throw it in the zone here.
1: And it's
0: Mr.
1: as
0: president.
1: Good of a pitch as you'll see anyone throw. Look like a Greg Maddux backdoor slider or something. You know?
0: Had a little English on it.
1: It did.
0: Yeah. So, yeah. And honestly,
1: he might have been one of our most athletic presidents. You know, him,
0: well,
1: Obama.
0: Well, yeah, he was into baseball.
1: Yeah.
0: Yeah, he really was into baseball. But Obama was into basketball. So, I don't
1: we
0: know.
1: We heard it all the time.
2: Forgot about like, Trump.
1: What's that?
2: You forgot about Trump.
1: Well, that's true. He does strike me as a tremendous athlete, although he can dodge with his ear is very nimble.
0: His ear is very nimble. Yeah.
1: Miss me.
0: That's peak male condition.
1: Has he ever played a sport?
2: Golf.
1: Oh, yeah, that's right. Yeah, other than that. Yeah. I love the Shane Gillis thing where he talks about, like, he's met him, and he's like, he clearly doesn't know any. They got these big guys. These big guys, they move fast
0: they move
1: and they're big. And,
0: no, we had a presidential debate where Biden and Trump debated who was better at golf.
1: Yeah, before Biden passed out, before they started speaking in tongues. I don't know what he said, and I don't think he does either. That's when he won the presidency.
0: That's when he won.
1: What he said, and I don't think he does either. It's just one of the funniest things. Max and I were at the Vegas UFC, and that was on. And he both turned around and said, what happened here?
0: What just happened? Yeah. But, no, so we do have a ball game tonight. I am pumped about it. They are going to wear patriotic colors, which is really, really cool to honor, 9/11 and everything. Like, I can't believe it for 25 years.
1: That's the part that's stunning to me, that it's been 25 years. It's like you go, 25 years, and remember, like, it was, and how much the world has changed. Again, not everybody had a phone. Now I'm worried about getting an iPhone
0: Duo.
1: That opens. Yeah.
0: Yeah, the Duo.
1: Yeah. And I'll send that clip. It's funny. We don't have to do it in the first segment. But when Regis and Kelly were describing what the first iPhone as it was coming out.
0: Yeah.
1: There's like, they're like, it's an iPod, but it's your phone too.
0: It's like, your phone too. Whoa. So it plays music off your phone?
1: No, that's all we knew that iPods did was play music.
0: Right. I know. Yeah.
1: When you go to the gym, you download your thing, you get the wired earbuds. What a terrible time to work out with wired earbuds.
0: I know.
1: What a peasant time that was.
0: You know, I think the iPhone is partly what killed Circuit City. You know, because you used to be, you needed all these devices to play all these things.
1: And music files. Yeah. I'd say Napster had a big
0: Napster did, and but like.
1: But you're right, you had to have like a stereo.
0: You had to have everything.
1: Yeah.
0: And then all of a sudden you just had it all in one little thing.
1: Yeah.
0: You know, and so it's.
1: Yeah. I mean, I was social chair by fraternity. I remember like having to wheel out like CD players. It was great. Oh, he's got an 8-disc CD player. Get that.
0: Yeah, that's really
1: and taking
0: cool.
1: out speakers and putting them in fields and. Scratching them all up, and it was just a nightmare.
0: Yeah, you used to have to carry.
1: And I remember the first time I went back to the a party, it was like a year or two after, and they were playing all of it off a laptop. I was blown away.
0: You're like,
1: I was like, wait a minute, you don't have to take 50 CDs.

0: have to pause the music.
1: I know.
0: Make a seat. Make a mixed CD.
1: I know. Hey, I got my car broken into when I was
0: pre-drinking music, labeled winding down music.
1: Right, right.
0: You know, hookup time.
1: So I got my car broken into when I was in high school.
0: That was the thing. I got my car stereo stolen like three times,
1: and they stole it out of there. Yeah. And you're like, what, do they take the CDs? You know, because, like, you had all your CDs in your car, and you're like, dang it, if they sold the TVs, I wouldn't have any.
0: What CD did you buy the most times? Like, it's Scratch Bought It Again, Scratch Bought It Again.
1: Ooh,
0: I got to think about it. Gun, Appetite for Destruction, for me, is probably their Eric B. and Rakim CD that I bought, I know,
1: the
0: at least
1: DMX
0: three times.
1: Rough Riders Anthem, whatever album that was, because that had to be played.
0: And then the one thing that I owned, the album, cassette, and CD for was the Beastie Boys licensed it.
1: Oh, gosh. Oh, you're right. Yeah.
0: That went through, yeah.
1: The whole Beastie Boys.
0: But I got the album, the cassette, and the CD.
1: Right, right. I got really into Paul's Boutique there. I had a big Paul's Boutique era.
0: Well, that started you down, the boutique thing, the theme. It's the theme of boutique has continued with you. So
1: That's a good album, but it's not their most known album. But anyway, I do like the Beastie Boys. Yeah, the Beastie Boys, that was a time. Like, you had to really decide which album do I want to listen to, because I don't necessarily want to change the disc again.
0: Yeah.
1: It's got to be a good album.
0: Texas says, Drew, did you have -76.5 last night? Is that what Miami?
1: Miami won 77-7.
0: Yeah.
2: Okay, so that thing got to 77-0 in the third quarter, and the live line was 90.5.
1: God!
2: Miami had 720 yards of offense with 3 minutes left in the third quarter.
3: 90.5!
2: That's what the live spread
0: I wonder
2: was.
0: What the biggest live spread DraftKings has ever offered. Have they ever gotten to triple digits?
1: That's got to be it.
0: I mean, college that's got to be close, right?
2: That's got to be it.
0: 90 and a minus 9, and you're thinking about it.
1: Did you see how FAMU scored?
0: No.
1: They stole, like, you know, you get to the bottom of the bench, and, you know, you got everything, everybody's playing. Well, they ripped the ball out of the Miami Hurricanes player's arms and then just ran it back. It wasn't a fumble. It was a taking.
0: Hmm.
1: And then they ran it back. So, you know, that's not happening with the first string.
0: You were watching that game when
1: saw
0: it was
1: the
0: okay. Creighton probably watched the whole thing.
2: I did.
0: You didn't miss much on the NFL. It wasn't a great game.
2: I saw the stadium set up. That looked awful.
0: It was.
1: It's a cricket
0: stadium.
1: Can
0: we just play a good game in America with an American crowd, some American music beforehand on Thursday night?
1: Well, Seattle was American.
0: Yeah, sort of.
2: Yeah, without the last frontier.
0: Yeah, Canada
1: close
0: can have
1: to them. Canada.
0: Yeah,
1: I mean, I like Seattle.
0: With two real, I don't care what you think of the Giants and Cowboys, but if the season opened up with the Giants and Cowboys year on Thursday night, I'd have no complaints.
1: Yeah, it'd be okay.
0: I mean, I don't particularly like either team, but if you give me Cowboys Giants on a Thursday night, it's going to be better every time than Seattle and New England, who should never be allowed to play again.
1: Ever again.
0: And when they go to red zone, if they ever play again, I don't want to see one play from it.
1: Yeah,
0: not one.
1: Hanson's not allowed to talk about
0: not
1: it.
0: Not one.
1: Not a little bit.
0: Pretend that game does not exist. Put it on Netflix 2.
1: Netflix 2.
0: You know?
1: What? I was like, I got home.
0: Well, and that's the thing with the game being on Netflix. If a game kind of sucks, I want double box of maybe I want U.S. Open. Maybe somebody wants the other football game on.
1: The
0: tennis won out. I mean, Coco Gauff. And I mean, look, it's a great great American showing. Now, she got busted last night.
1: She won the first set. You said it. Rybalinka, is that her name?
0: Yeah.
1: You're like, she's going to come back. Coco always gives it up.
0: Yeah.
1: Her
0: and Osaka, the easiest two people to bet against.
1: They always blow it in big
0: moments. Then Osaka will cry about mental strain of attention. Doesn't want attention. And you should see the outfit she wears out to the U.S. Open. She's like a queen or something.
1: She's a Japanese player, right?
0: Depends on the week.
1: Yeah, it depends on the week.
0: So like sometimes
1: she's born
0: she's
1: in America.
0: I think she was born in Japan. She's played as an American. It's tough to figure out. It's tough to figure out, Mark.
1: Wishy-washy. If you knew
0: which
1: country
0: you represented. But I'll tell you what we got today. We got Tiafo and Ben Shelton playing in the semis.
1: Oh, my God.
0: So
1: that's
0: gonna
1: go
0: going to be going on.
1: Forth.
0: Oh, God, that match will be – this game will end, and then 2 hours later that match will end, and they start at the same time.
1: They're the two most bipolar players.
0: Like, Tiafo will let anyone in a match.
1: Right. But Shelton will, too. I mean
0: – yeah, but Tiafo, he is a live betting dream.
1: Yeah.
0: He's winning or losing. If somebody's plus 500 in a Tiafo match, take whoever it is and just wait. And
1: he's got
0: it'll go to

0: -500, and then it'll go to plus on the other side, and then wait.
1: So he has in-match relief syndrome, is
0: playing,
1: what saying.
0: Playing live betting ping pong.
1: Or I love that.
0: Seesawing. Live betting seesawing. He's great.
1: I won this set. I must lose this
0: set.
1: Yeah,
0: yeah, or I just broke him. Now I need to get broke.
1: Right. Ellis smiles at the free throw line. He's going to hit one. He's going to hit one.
0: It's So we got the game here tonight. I'm just glad to have a home opener. I think the performance against LSU, against Ole Miss will draw people more in than if they had come out flat. I mean, that wasn't a win, but that was an inspiring loss, I think. Mm-hmm. You know, I think people saw that. They saw Kienholz. You want to see him play for sure.
1: Yeah. I think you want to see Trey Richardson. Yeah. You want to see LaWayne McCoy. You want to see if Isaac Brown wakes up. You know, if he finds the oil can.
0: I'm going to just count on Kiwan Brown. If I'm counting on what can Brown do for you, Kiwan is what I'm.
1: We're going to have oil can Boyd hit the button today.
0: What a reference.
1: Yeah, we're going to have
0: relief pitcher for the Red Sox.
1: Yeah, he's
0: it really wasn't even that good, but had a great nickname.
1: Oil can Boyd here tonight to provide a little oil to Isaac Brown and knock the rust off.
0: Well, Ken Boyd had a great day. I don't think he was any good.
1: I have his baseball card.
0: Yeah, I didn't tell you that.
1: Oil Ken Boyd. He hung around a while.
0: He was a pitcher. Why does this have his batting stats? He was around for a while. Yeah, but hey, 4.04 ERA. Yeah.
1: It's not terrible.
0: It's not good.
1: Not
0: a whip
1: good.
0: Of 1.3 for his career.
1: What's his real name? His real name is not Oil Can. Middle name Can.
0: What is Oil Can Boyd real name?
1: Real name. I want to know what his real name is.
0: And is he alive?
1: It's probably like Larry.
0: Dennis.
1: Dennis.
0: Dennis Ray.
1: Dennis Ray.
0: And they got Oil Can
1: Boyd. Oil Can Boyd.
0: But from a hometown slang terms for beer cans, referring his fondness for drinking beer.
1: Oh,
0: my guy.
1: Him and Wade Boggs.
0: Boggs was a chicken.
1: But Wade Boggs put it down, man. He's got legendary drinking stories.
0: Wade Boggs does?
1: Oh, my God. What was the drinking story? Do Wade Boggs' drinking story.
0: Okay.
1: And it's some insane amount, and it was on an airplane, if I remember correctly. So,
0: okay.
1: Man. I
0: famously consumed 73 beers on a single cross-country fight with some accounts of Boggs claiming up to 107 beers in a single day.
2: That's it.
0: Great, that's it.
1: That's it.
0: How much do you pee?
1: Oh, you have to be.
0: You just had to live in the bat. 73 beers on a flight?
1: Brother, if you're drinking 73 beers in one sitting, you have the bladder of a camel.
0: Yeah, just
1: like
0: a diaper.
1: Yeah.
0: Speaking of camel, that was the picture that opened up on my iPad this morning. Lloyd Gardner on a camel.
1: In Egypt?
0: I have no idea why that was the picture.
1: That's funny.
0: It was from February 8th, 2020 that I have Lloyd Gardner on a camel. Which
1: that's
0: is,
1: really funny.
0: I should make that. We should have that framed, actually.
1: Yeah, you should.
0: Lloyd Gardner on a camel needs to be. But by the way, I pulled a sneak attack on Zachy C yesterday.
1: I heard it. It was really good.
0: So I got these tickets. And Creighton, you kind of get credit for this because you're the one that kind of mentioned this game,
2: Texas and
0: Ohio State. And I think we checked today, but the get-in price has been like $500 pretty steadily.
1: Right, right.
0: Maybe it's come down. I don't know. But when we looked at it, it was $500. I just kind of want to see. Let's see. Texas, Ohio State. So – I had my tickets to anything from DraftKings, and I used it on that. And my intention was to go, although I also knew, get-in price is $488.
1: Wow.
0: Although I kind of knew that it was to go to Nashville, have a home opener here. I don't want to miss the home games at all. I do pay for the caboose, so I'd like to get as much use out of it as possible. I knew it was going to be a tough. But I thought it was going to be an awesome game. But then when it hit 100 for game time temperature, I was no longer interested.
1: That's crazy.
0: Yeah, and I, you know, it wouldn't be in the spirit of them giving you tickets to sell them.
1: Sure,
0: you know,
1: sure,
0: this
1: sure.
0: bad vibe. So, you know, obviously,
1: Zachy
0: C is the biggest fan there is of Ohio State.
1: Right.
0: So I've got the tickets. It's good night on Wednesday.
1: Oh, yeah.
0: God for that. DraftKings injury
1: good.
0: Protection.
1: Very, very good.
0: And so I was like, you know what? I'm going to send Zachy C's ass to Austin.
1: It.
0: I called
1: Let's
0: you.
1: Go.
0: I'm sending him to Austin.
1: I love that.
0: Yeah.
1: And it sounded
0: like
1: he'll
0: be two-stepping across the floor, just like Ella Langley.
1: He didn't have it's like he wasn't prepared for that.
0: He was in total shock because he comes on with Andy. And the audio is probably not even that great because we're setting him up.
1: Right,
0: Hey, you ever been to a big road game, man? He's like, you know, is this one of the biggest road games?

0: History is like, yeah, and then I just pop my head around. You want to go, Zach?
1: You want to go, Zach?
0: You want to go to the ball game? Yeah, and so I had the tickets from DraftKings. I'm getting his flight. And then Phil Baker, as Phil Baker does, is hearing me tell us, he's like, oh, I've got these the Red Roof Inn Plus passes.
1: Oh, yeah.
0: And so
1: – there we go.
0: So Phil Baker doing what he does. I mean, one of the best human at ESPN Louisville probably Phil Baker.
1: Yeah,
0: if you don't like Phil Baker, you're a god-awful person.
1: Oh, you're basically communist.
0: If you don't like Phil Baker – you're evil.
1: You're probably worshiping
0: or an
1: devil,
0: idiot,
1: the devil.
0: Or I don't. Yeah. Probably a devil worshiper.
1: Devil worshiper.
0: Yeah, I mean, he's a better person than you are, more than likely. So,
1: I mean, like, there's like the Pope, the Dalai Lama.
0: I mean, you.
1: Mother
0: I mean, anybody
1: Teresa.
0: That works here.
1: Like, I'm saying, like, other people that I know that might be better than Phil.
0: Yeah, right.
1: Like,
0: that's the depth
1: Mother
0: chart.
1: Teresa,
0: once you get out of the Hall of Famers,
1: Dalai
0: everybody
1: Lama, Pope.
0: Yeah. So my point being, you don't like him, you're probably an awful person.
1: Yeah, probably.
0: So he's like, I got these over here, and he's like, you know, we know how to kind of work the system with it. So we've got Zachy C. He's got the room.
1: Red roof.
0: He called a buddy of his from Columbus who's going to fly down.
1: Oh, that's awesome.
0: So now he's got a wingman.
1: Okay.
0: And he's going today at 3:00. Because I was like, if you go, you gotta go the night
1: down
0: before.
1: Get down there.
0: It's a good flight too out of Muhammad Ali International Airport because he gets in at like 6:30. Total travel time is like 4 hours.
1: That's
0: awesome.
1: It. Oh,
0: yeah.
1: That's perfect.
0: Yeah.
1: That's perfect. Yeah, he'll get down there, get a little nightlife. You know, see it and then be able to get.
0: Yeah, we just need
1: bed.
0: Stories. We just need stories, Zachy C.
1: Right.
0: We need you to document this like Freddie.
1: Oh, actually, you need to turn notifications on for Zachy,
0: Zachy
1: C.
0: Zachy C. Yeah.
1: Yeah.
0: Zachy C. We need.
1: I
0: that's
1: need to
0: all
1: post
0: I want.
1: An hour while you're awake.
0: Yeah. Yes.
1: While you're awake, I need to post an hour.
0: I mean, what would be a good bit for him to walk up to women?
1: Just horns down.
0: No, women. No, no. Something to endear him, like Freddie. Like, hey, I'm taking. It's my first trip to Texas. I'm documenting this.
2: All Zach has to do is walk up with a smile on his face, and he's going to charm every woman down there.
0: Yeah.
1: He wears Ohio State.
0: I'd like an alternate
1: cowboy,
0: plan. I don't think, you know.
1: He gets a cowboy hat and wears his Ohio State gear, and he just.
0: That'd be very confusing if he's in Ohio State gear and a cowboy hat.
1: Yeah, and he's like,
0: you know
1: I'm
0: what?
1: Here in
0: I
1: Texas.
0: Should get in my cowboy hat.
1: Right, yeah.
0: I should get in my cowboy hat that I have made in Nashville a couple
1: years
0: ago.
1: Well, you buy one when he's down there.
0: Yeah, it's true.
1: You know, get himself a Stetson.
0: You. I mean, yeah. Well, why spend a little when you can spend a lot? The Mark Blackenbaker.
1: How much
0: philosophy.
1: Is a Stetson?
0: It's more than a $25, you know, cowboy hat you could throw on your head down in the airport down there.
1: Yeah, yeah. Is yours from the airport?
0: No, mine was made in Nashville somewhere.
1: Okay. Yours is custom made.
0: Yeah.
1: Okay. Okay.
0: I live a different lifestyle.
1: Yeah.
0: I'm sending him. He's not sending
1: I'm
0: me.
1: I'm glad that Zachy C gets to use the Onyx credit. I wanted to go on the safari. I was told no to the safari. I was told no to, what was the other?
2: Greases.
0: Shattering your dreams of a safari.
1: The pyramids.
0: Yeah, Zachy, in all your wildest dreams, did you think Zachy C would be the one who would stop you from going
1: Zach
0: to the pyramids?
1: Zach gets Onyx credit.
2: Norwegian cruises.
1: Forsakes me.
0: Great.
1: Dom forgot all about me.
0: What did you say? Great.
2: He went to take a Norwegian cruise. That's all Blank wanted to do, and here he is.
0: Mm-hmm.
2: Zach's going to be leaving at halftime to watch Louisiana USC in this hotel room, so there you go.
0: No. I don't think he's leaving.
1: No, he's not leaving early, but I would imagine Zach needs to get into Texas Longhorns tailgate. Or fraternity house.
0: Well, or but
1: something.
0: I also think if you go down to a road game like that and you're an Ohio State fan, all the Ohio State fans will embrace you.
1: That's true.
0: And you know they travel well.
1: Do you want him with Ohio State fans or do you want him with Texas fans?
0: Well, he's got to be Ohio State fans. I don't think he can play double agent very well. He's pretty transparent.
1: He is. He's a straight
0: he's,
1: talker.
0: Yeah, you know what he thinks.
1: Is Sarkisian
0: standard
1: is the standard or not?
0: Yeah, right.
1: Yeah. Arch Manning.
0: Well, that might be good,
1: dirt.
0: Though. He could fake being a Texas fan because he knows everything about college football. He probably remembers a play from, I mean, his encyclopedia.
1: He
0: so.
1: Knows Ricky Williams' sophomore stats.
0: Right. You know? Right.
1: Game law.
0: Right. So,
1: memorized.
0: Yeah, I want to know. So, whatever made me come up with a gag for him to.
1: I love it. That's awesome. I hope he has a wonderful time.
0: Yeah.
1: It's a great use of the Onyx
0: it
1: credit.
0: Is. Better than you going to Safari.
1: I did want to see a
0: lion. Let's go to Nate up next. Nate's on the line. Nate, welcome in. Good morning. What's going on?
3: All right. Look, we got to talk about something. I know that you are not a dumbass, okay? And I know that you can do math.
0: Yeah. Oh.
3: There is absolutely no physical way Wade Boggs could drink 73 beers in a 4-hour flight.
0: I agree with you.
3: Okay? if you do just a little bit of math, like a little bit, like that comes out to a 12-ounce beer every 3 minutes. If you figure a flight across the country takes
0: five hours. Five hours.
3: Back it up.
0: Yeah, yeah.
3: 73 beers is 7 gallons of beer. 7 gallons.
0: Well, how big were these beers? Were these 8-ounce beers?
1: Are these little kings?
3: What did he drink? Is he drinking Little Kings?
0: Yes,
3: what
0: is 7 ounce
3: beers? It doesn't. There's no physical. I mean, like they talk about Andre the Giant drinking 120 something beers, like over like a 12-hour period. You know, and my
0: they made a 73 rack for him. So, like, this story is a real story. It looks like
1: 73
0: light, maybe.
1: Rack.
0: You likely heard the story. Wade Boggs once drank 73 beers in a cross-country flight, in case you haven't, blah, blah, blah. And then, yeah, they've got so in a statistic that Boggs won't ever live down, the one that inspired two fans to create a custom 73-rack case of beer during Fan Fest. Yeah.
3: No. I'm not buying it.
0: You should see it. I'm going to send you the link.
3: Listen, I know some people that can drink some beer, okay? And back in my former life, I used to be a professional myself. I could drink like 30 beers in a whole daggone day, okay? In a whole daggone day, and I would be absolutely wrecked. But you're talking about doing double that plus half of some more in a five-hour period? Nope.
0: Yeah.
3: No thanks.
1: Right. I mean, beer and inning is you're pretty wasted by the if you do beer and inning.
0: Do you ever do Century Club?
3: I was telling 9 beers in 3 hours.
0: Do you ever do Century Club? It was a shot of beer an hour for 100. A shot of beer a minute for 100 minutes.
1: No way.
3: Yeah. And that'll get you messed up like an old soup sandwich.
0: Because it's really not as many.
1: Shot of beer
0: a minute for 100 minutes. Century Club. This is the dumb things we did in college.
1: How many beers does that add up to?
0: Well, I mean, 100 ounces.
3: Well, 100 ounces divided by 12.
0: About eight-ish beers
1: in an hour and a half.
0: It doesn't seem like that insane.
1: But it's crazy.
3: Right.
0: But there's something about doing it in the
3: like
0: shot.
3: Just that much, that fast is not, you know. I don't know, get on the internet and figure out the equation for how much alcohol is in that time. You know, you'd be like 700% alcohol. Like, you know, that the blood alcohol content would be like, yep, alcohol. No blood, just alcohol.
1: No blood, just alcohol. Well, we did beer and inning at Wrigley Field with Old Style, and we got two
0: in.
1: And they were the 16-ounce Old Styles.
0: God, those are terrible.
1: I mean, we're pretty wrecked by the end of it.
3: I'd rather take a kick in the plums every year.
0: I would. I would too. Good God. No, you could.
3: I've had it when I was there because you got to, but
0: no,
3: you don't want to do that on purpose.
0: No, you don't. That's
1: disgusting.
0: Well,
1: like you're Russian.
0: I don't want to know what your bathroom is like the next day. Let's go to Chris up next here, 93 on the Ville ESP at 680. Chris, welcome in. Good morning. What's going on?
4: Good morning. Y'all haven't talked about the big game in town tonight besides the Louisville game, Trinity Baylor.
0: Oh, Blanket Baker's been talking about it. Oh, Blanket Baker, question whether it's not the biggest game in town.
1: No,
0: you'll not get that past him.
4: Yeah, Peyton Manning's son is on the team for Baylor, both a top 25 nationally ranked high school game. The game sold out in less than an hour, so I don't know. We're going to have to be checking. I know Blank's going to be checking his phone at the U of L game tonight to check out that Trinity score. He loves the Shamrock.
0: He is a closet Shamrock fan.
1: I'm going to be refreshing Jason Frakes' Twitter page for updates.
0: That's what we're calling Blank and Baker now. Blank and Frakes.
1: Blank and Frakes.
0: Oh, you go?
1: There we go. It is a big game
0: for
1: Trinity High School.
0: All of my caboose mates will be shunning their alma mater. All these guys here want to do is talk about high school in the 1990s.
1: But they're not going
0: They're not
1: going
0: to be going tonight. So, I don't know. Where are their allegiances?
1: The SCS game is different than all the other games.
0: You're allowed – is that an exemption written
1: into
0: the –
1: It's an exemption into the
2: – Cut his mic.
1: No, you can get married for the FCS game. You can
0: get married on a college Saturday for the FCS game.
1: For the FCS game, it's an
0: exception.
1: Okay,
0: so that's an exemption.
1: It's an exception. Yeah, or the
0: it's a Friday night game, so you would be good anyway. Just don't have your rehearsal.
1: The only other known exemption
0: cut his mic
1: is if you hit four threes in the national championship game.
0: You can schedule your wedding whenever you want.
1: Once you've done that,
0: you can do it at 3:30 on Saturday while they're playing Florida State or Clemson.
1: Does it matter if you're Luke Hancock? You get to do whatever you want. Those are the rules.
0: Freaking Baker.
1: Freaking Baker.
0: It isn't that.
1: Yeah. But for the FCS game.
0: So that's an exemption into your Protect College Saturdays. We have the Protect College Sports Act.
1: That's right.
0: And you have Protect the Football. Is it Protect the Football? Is that the title?
1: Protect the Football. Yeah. Don't get married on a college football Saturday. Yeah, that's one.
0: Derby, Jared.
1: Or Derby, which I can't even imagine was a thing.
0: Well, he was going to find out how good his friendships were with people because.
1: Well, we're getting Josh Hurd on here.
0: We're
1: going to show. We need to ask Josh Hurd.
0: Hopefully,
1: about
0: Josh applied some pressure on that.
1: We're going to talk about Protect College Sports. And protecting the college football Saturdays, okay? And the Derby, and the Kentucky Derby with Jared Stillman.
0: Yeah.
1: And so we'll cover some ground with Josh Hurd when we see him. But, yeah, I'm glad to be here. We got a game inside that stadium.
0: I'm glad to
1: tonight.
0: Be back in the caboose, even though it was vandalized in the offseason, not by the people who inhabit it. It was alleged. It's good to see it back.
1: New lights inside the stadium. I saw them testing them out yesterday.
0: This is the stuff you and Creighton Kirk.
1: I know, but it's full LED lights.
0: What does that mean?
1: It means that they can have a light show. They can do different elements, in-game elements, similar to like what Georgia, I think, was the first.
0: I was going to say Georgia, so it's like what they did?
1: It's exactly
0: okay,
1: like
0: all right,
1: what
0: now,
1: they
0: now I can get behind that.
1: It's pretty cool. And some other stadiums, I think NC State upgraded their lighting system, Georgia Tech did too, Louisville now.
0: What about Florida State? Have they upgraded their lighting system?
1: No, they're taking the lights out.
0: They need to upgrade. They're going to be like Wrigley Field used to be.
1: Yeah, they're playing all new games at noon.
0: I love it.
1: All new games
0: for you. If you have a primetime game and you haven't tested the electricity, you no longer get a primetime game.
1: I don't want to hear it, Jim Phillips. If you schedule them at night and that game is delayed, I don't want to hear Ian complaining out of the ACC offices. Yeah. You know their lights
0: He looked
1: don't
0: like
1: work.
0: A man in charge, though, down in that field. You know, he looked like a guy running things.
1: Thank you. Now you're coming around.
0: Oh, he looked like obviously he got it done. You know, he was down there in the midfield working on those lights.
1: He's also
0: an electrician, yeah.
1: He's moving fuses
0: That's
1: here
0: right.
1: and there.
0: My fuse box blows. I don't know what to do.
1: Now, if the ACC sees fit to do a night game in Tallahassee, they get what they get. That's what I'm telling you. They get what they get.
0: So if the dirt road to Tallahassee, it's your fault.
1: Exactly. They can't pay their bills. They don't have any money.
0: By the way, did you see the final ratings for the Louisville game?
1: What did we 4.7?
0: Yeah. Was that the highest rated game, second highest rated game of the weekend?
1: No, it was like fourth or fifth.
0: Oh, okay.
1: I mean, there was a group of them that were like right there at 5 million.
0: Huh.
1: And then the Notre Dame-Wisconsin game was actually the highest rated game of the week.
0: Not surprising. Notre Dame's fan base and Wisconsin's fan base.
1: So we were opposite.
0: Yeah. College football.
1: Right.
0: Good job.
1: Great job, everybody.
0: Can't play one of them in the afternoon on a day where people are starving for football, right?
1: Right. I mean, they played
0: the
1: Washington State game.
0: No one cares. The Apple
1: it
0: Cup.
1: Actually rated better than
0: right.
1: Louisville.
0: Because it was a standalone game.
1: It was a standalone game.
0: Yes.
1: Yes.
0: Not surprising. Washington State. You know why? Because people are like, football.
1: Give me
0: football.
1: Give me some
0: football. Washington State. I'll watch that.
1: Right.
0: I'll watch that.
1: So that's
0: why Kentucky-Louisville should play in that afternoon time slot on Labor Day. I think Josh is behind that. Labor Day Sunday. Play a game there every year whether Kentucky wants to play it there.
1: Right. If it's at 3:30 or if it's at night, whatever. Yeah. It was a great experience.
0: We got to get to break. We're going crazy here. We're going to be way
1: Let's
0: behind.
1: Let's go.
0: We got to get to Ethan. We're going to have Josh on a little bit later, we think, when he gets done running or whatever else is going on
1: running,
0: out there.
1: Running, walking, climbing.
0: All that. 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
0: It is game day. We are essentially, we'll be having a 12-hour pregame show for you right here.

0: Mark and I are out here at the Caboose, getting ready for just looking over there at an empty stadium. It's good. It's just something good about being out here. Now, I mean, I'm not, Creighton, you got to be like, you probably couldn't even sleep last night.
1: I drove past the stadium on the way in just to see it. Yeah.
0: Just to see it?
1: So they had the scoreboards on and everything. Oh, yeah. It looked good. I always drive past on game day morning.
0: So what are some of your game day rituals for home games? Like, what is something you always do?
1: Well, it used to be go out there and put on the Wade Boggs performance. that's what Ural's little talk with caller Nate. That was some rookie stuff. I was like, "Ooh, guys, yeah, you can definitely do it." But yeah, I was gonna say
0: 73 though, Creighton.
1: Well, you hit a wall.
0: 15 an hour. That's one every 4 minutes.
1: No, that number is insane. So I did an 18 rack during the first half of the Louisville Minnesota aircraft carrier game when it was Rick versus Richard. So, and I was in
0: when Montrez
1: hell.
0: Came out shooting threes.
1: Yeah, I was doing three beers per media timeout, and
0: God,
1: I was in hell for the second half. So you can't maintain it.
0: No, you can't.
1: Yeah. So no, that used to be my ritual.
0: Like college athletics isn't sustainable.
2: Right.
0: That's not sustainable.
1: Now yes. I don't like being out there too early because it's just a tough environment.
0: You don't.
1: Well,
0: yeah.
1: To be sober out there.
0: Well, what's funny for me, I was thinking Max would be excited about, going, coming to the game. He's like, I was like, you come to the game? He's like, I have to because for his fraternity.
2: Yes.
0: So he was working till, 2 in the morning the other night on signs and stuff.
2: Oh, he was.
0: Because we've always seen the animals at the tailgate.
2: Yes.
0: Now he's one of the pledges
2: now he's
0: out
2: one
0: there
2: of those.
0: Helping set it up, which I like. I think you learn more from setting up a tailgate than anything he's going to learn
2: it's
0: in a college
2: great.
0: Class.
2: No, it's really good. I'm glad Max is
0: doing
2: this.
0: I think
2: this.
0: That's great.
2: This is awesome.
0: Yeah.
2: What's the rules in the fraternity on alcohol? Like, can the kids of age drink?
1: Max is not 21, so he doesn't
0: have
1: do that
0: you
1: anymore.
0: Not walk past those animals out there? Do you think they're not drinking?
2: I've seen them. Yeah. I mean, they're drinking.
0: Give me Ethan Moore in the
2: They're all here. They're all just
0: I
2: of age.
0: I can't deal with this guy playing
2: They're
0: golf.
2: All just 21
0: yeah, yeah.
2: and over, though.
0: Blanket Baker's wondering if frat guys drink at a football game.
2: Hey,
0: I mean,
2: Ethan
0: I don't know what to tell you about this.
2: That doesn't happen, right?
0: Yeah.
3: Good morning, gentlemen. Blank, you know better than that. Back in my fraternity day, kegs and eggs. That was an annual event. Every time we'd have a noon kickoff, we'd throw out some kegs and eggs, a little tailgate party at the old Cardinal Stadium many moons ago. Oh, yeah. I mean, that Florida State game, guys, in the monsoon, Busta Rhymes came out with a song called Pass the Cavassier. And at that tailgate, people were sipping on Cavassier, listening to Pass the Cavassier before we shocked the world and meet Florida State that night. How about that?
0: Oh, man. Is that the most fun you've had? What's the game you had the most fun at? Enjoy.
3: Oh, man.
0: Mine would probably be the Lamar Florida State game.
2: Florida State.
0: Because even though it's so great, whenever they were up at half, we're still nervous. And then Jair ran a punt back, we're good.
2: Yeah, we're golden.
3: Guys, I would put that second next to the original blackout game against West Virginia.
0: Yeah.
3: I think that game
1: Bingo.
3: Was, I mean, it was a lot closer.
0: Is that it for you, Creighton? Is that yours?
1: 1,000%. Yeah. Yeah.
2: Well, I'm going to throw in the 06 Miami game with the Uridia stiff arm. That moment, I think, is probably one of my favorite moments at Cardinal Stadium. Just because we had lost to them 2 years prior, and we kind of carried that loss with us for 2 years. And then when Uridia stiff armed the guy all the way into the end zone, kind of similar to what LaWayne McCoy did last week against Ole Miss, similar type of stiff arm. That was a moment inside that stadium. But the Florida State 2016, the whole stadium was an organism. It was a single organism.
0: It was an organism.
2: It was amazing.
3: Yeah, it was. I mean, you talk about that game with College Game Day. I remember the forecast was calling for some rain during the game during College Game Day that ended up holding off. I mean, what a game! Mm-hmm. What an atmosphere! And it was just perfect. You talk about the blowout fashion. I mean, people were in their seats early. I mean, that's always great for Louisville football. And that was one of my main takeaways, guys. In Nashville, was we got there early to avoid the crowd of getting in there. And I tell you, man, those Ole Miss fans were already in their seats, by and large, an hour before the game even kicked off. It was a sight to behold. And it was almost like everybody had that.

0: light blue on. It was eerie. Mm-hmm. I mean, it was like you very rarely saw any other color combination.
1: Well, that's what they told them to wear. I mean, they said you're going to wear light blue, and then it's their culture to do that, to be there.
2: How can your culture be to be there and bake? I mean, I get be there early, but just sit out there in that sun, that's psychopath.
1: Sit in the sun. No.
2: No, wait.
1: I don't know, we're not going to have that kind of weather tonight, Ethan. Tonight, you know, at kickoff, it's going to be 80 degrees, and, you know, no rain, and then by the time we finish the game, it's going to be 77 degrees. That's extremely better, like way better tonight to be in your seat and be outside because it's going to be much more pleasant.
0: Yeah, and this is a game that you want your starters to pad their stats in the first half, maybe play the first series in the third quarter, and then this is where you want to see your third and fourth string guys as you prepare for the biggest game of the season next week against SMU. My hot take, guys, I really think that this SMU game next week is the most or is the biggest home game in the Jeff Brohm tenure in the three plus years at the helm. I really think if you think of it in terms of what the expectation is of making the college football playoff, this SMU game is an absolute must win. And the most important home game, again, I think, of Brohm's tenure so far. But this is a game let's continue to ride that momentum that Keenholz had in that second half, spread the ball around. Let's get IB over 100 yards. Keewon, maybe another little 100-yard game and see some of these younger guys, whether they'll be running backs or wide receivers. Hopefully, maybe, you know, you got Briggs Cherry's alma mater playing Trinity tonight. Maybe Briggs can get in there and get some stats in this one as well. So, yeah, this should be a get-right game. Very, I don't want to say it, pleased is the right word in a loss last week, but very, I'd seen enough guys from Louisville's result against
2: our first train, by the way, is going this morning.
1: Right,
2: first
1: now.
2: Train's coming by. Pay homage, yes.
0: Oh, man. Yeah, now you know that Louisville football is here. With the screeching of the wheels and the train horn, yes. Nothing says Louisville football like that.
2: I feel like I should send Blank out there to go and do the motion and make the horn sound.
0: Yes. Yes, ring in that new football season. But, yeah, if we can do that, man, and, you know, just get healthy. You got an extra day's rest to prepare for SMU. I mean, that game, you know, we talk about the excitement of the first home game this year. I mean, 8 days from now, you've got a top 20 matchup, a team that you haven't beaten in the history of your school. You haven't beaten them in the two times you played them in the ACC. You have a lot at stake for that one. This is a season that I really think is going to be special. And what you saw on Sunday night against Ole Miss, the defense is on point in that first half. The offense is on point in the second half. We can put those two elements together. This is going to be a very special team and a special season.
2: Yeah, I think so. All the elements are there. I'm just so excited. I'm more excited to see Keenholz than any quarterback in recent because we just never didn't know what we had, and then we saw that second half, and now, you know, and I don't think this will be a game that you'll, you know, see all the tools in the toolbox, if you will. But, man, next week, oh, boy.
1: Next week's massive. Yeah. I mean, I don't know the biggest home game in the Brohm tenure. We could debate about it. I mean, Notre Dame in that first year.
2: It was a big win, but the anticipation of this, needing this, what it can mean to the playoff, I think Ethan's right. I mean, you said that. I can't dispute that. I think it is, and I don't even think it's close, to be honest.
1: It could be last year's Virginia game. We just had no idea how big of a game that was.
2: They're all big when you lose them.
1: Right.
2: I mean, this might be the big game, but if you lose another, then that game became the biggest game. But in terms of anticipation and knowing what it leads to, I think you're absolutely right.
1: Yeah, I think you're right.
0: Yeah, I mean, we're going to know. We know a lot about this team after Sunday. Pleased might not be the word, but I was walking out of that stadium very, very confident about what this team can accomplish this season ahead, given the talent on the team and the schedule before us. I mean, you saw that defense, guys, laid the wood. Now, they certainly had some breakdowns in the secondary in the second half, but they laid the wood.

0: time and time again, you know, Ole Miss felt, when they got tackled, they certainly felt it. And then the offense had, you know, awakened from their slumber in the first half, and you saw those explosive plays that Coach Brohm was talking about in the offseason of wanting to have these big pass plays, opening up the playbook. And make no mistake about it, Keen Holtz in that second half did more in terms of playmaking than Miller Moss did all of last season combined. Mm-hmm. So I saw what I needed to see from Keen Holtz. Drew, I'm with you. I'm very excited to see what he can do this entire season, his ability to run through defenders with his legs, and then, you know, see down the field. And I appreciate, guys, that he admitted in the postgame presser that, yes, he had the jitters in that first half and he was nervous, but you know what? He shook it off, made plays, led those two late fourth quarter drives to tie the ball game. This dude is a gamer. I'm excited for what he has in store for us this season.
1: All right, Ethan, well, what's your tailgate plan today?
0: Well, we got school. This is going to be a family event. I'm bringing all the girls out here tonight. So hopefully we're out there by 5 o'clock. I want to stop by, of course, the ESPN Louisville tailgate as we make our way in and cheer on the Cards to a dominant victory. And then, you know, watch football tomorrow, Roll Tide, and then, you know, get ready for the SMU game next week.
1: All right, Ethan. All right, well, we'll talk to you soon, man. Go educate the youth of America. What's on the agenda today? What's on the teachers? What are you teaching them today?
0: So we're going to have certainly going to show and discuss the 9/11 on the 25-year anniversary. Of course, now, you know, all of the students that we have, you know, were born after 2001. Mm-hmm. So I think it's important to, you know, take some time and to remember what happened that day, you know, and remember the heroes of that day and those who lost their lives. So we're going to be talking about that, discussing that.
1: When did it dawn on you that, like, these kids have no idea that this is something that's in a history book? That's got to be so odd for, you know, as we age in life, this is what happens. But that has to be so weird for you to go, man, I lived through this, and to try to – to explain to someone something that you live through. Most of the time when you teach history, I read about it too. But this is a huge piece of history that you live through. Is it? What's different about that?
0: It was, I mean, for me, probably like 5 years ago, it really hit me that I was just like, man, like they don't know. I mean, you know, from my first years teaching 04, 05, of course, you know, kids had memories of it. Kids had memories of what their parents you know, we're discussing with them during that time. But now it's just, like you said, I mean, I think it's important. This is one of those things where you definitely need to teach it. You need to talk about it. And that's something that, you know, people have forgotten about in a sense as well, because they weren't born in that situation. So it's incumbent upon us to teach them what went on, the lessons we've learned from that. And, you know, again, remembering those lives lost, because, you know, in this day and age of the quick news cycles, the quick turnarounds, it's important just to kind of discuss and then show, have them, I'm going to have them ask questions, and I can answer that to the best of my ability. But, I mean, it's somber. We're going to have a moment of silence as we start the day today, so people can gather their thoughts. And then, you know, regardless of a class, like I'm English, but we're definitely going to be, you know, talking about it, discussing it, and, you know, just that's part of who we are as Americans. And this day is a day that needs to, you know, be remembered, and, you know, take some time to remember those heroes and the lives lost. And while we're in Louisville, while we're in Kentucky, and, you know, what occurred in New York City and Washington, D.C. and Shanksville, you know, Pennsylvania, it's not right here. It definitely impacted us all as Americans, and that's my message to my students today.
1: It must be like Pearl Harbor, maybe. I don't know what other event, if you were a teacher, that would be equivalent to that, like you had to live through. I mean, I don't know what would be, you know, since you do this, what, you know, other events in history were kind of like this. I mean, that's the only thing I can think of.
0: Yeah, I was applying to be a substitute in my senior year at U of L.

0: on that day. And I, you know, like everybody else, like you remember where you were, what you were doing, you know, glued to the TV, trying to take in all this information in shock. I remember, guys, I thought it was going to be the start of World War III. Yeah. I mean, once you, I remember driving down to apply to be a substitute, and like you had heard that there was a plane that had crashed into the Pentagon, and then there was another plane that crashed at that moment. It was like right outside of Pittsburgh, and I thought to myself that this is going to be World War III, like, because we didn't know exactly what was going on. We thought, you know, there's planes everywhere that were going to be, you know, crashed into buildings, and, you know, I thought there could be a military draft soon. I mean, just from that
1: right.
0: day.
1: No, right, that day, that morning, your mind just spun.
2: It was all on the
1: yeah.
2: table.
1: Yeah.
0: Mm-hmm.
1: Yeah.
0: Yeah.
1: Yeah. All right, Ethan. Well, good luck today, man. Really appreciate it, man.
0: All right, guys. Y'all have a good weekend. Go Cards. Hang the banners. Restore the records.
2: Go Cards. Yes. Hang the banners. Restore the records.
1: You okay?
2: Yeah. Yeah, I'm okay. good. What
1: all
2: do
1: right.
2: you mean?
1: Well, I don't know. It's kind of slow on the response there.
2: I don't know. I think I was just reflecting on a lot of what Ethan was talking about. Mm-hmm. You know, like, it was a crazy day, and I just kind of was going back to that time, you know, for myself and, like, what I was thinking about. You know, like, is this going to be the start of something bigger? And it was the start of an elongated period of military operations. It never really went to, like, a world war, but it certainly has shaped the world, the kids who didn't live through it are you know, they
1: just go back and look at the – I think the best you can do is look at the coverage that day and just the mindset of the time. I mean, I just couldn't get over one plane hit a building, and the first thought isn't, well, that's terrorist attack. It's like, oh, that's peculiar.
2: Yep. There's a lady –
1: a plane ran into a building.
2: There's a lady, if you go back and watch Katie Couric and Matt Lauer, the second plane goes in.
1: Yes.
2: She says something. She's on the phone. She can see it happen. She says, I wonder if there's something wrong with air traffic control. And you're like – no.
1: Yeah.
2: Like, we're under attack. And it's like you understand the shock of it.
1: Right.
2: And everything
1: all the benefit of the doubt, it was just, it couldn't, well, maybe because of the scope of it as well. There's no way that they could have done that.
2: Right. Yeah. There's no way anybody would ever do something that horrific. Of course they would.
1: Yeah.
2: You know, that's what they're, you know, and they had threatened it. There have been a lot of things, like USS Cole kind of predated that. There were some embassy bombings and things. Like, we had been targeted even in the 93 bombing of the World Trade Center. Like, there was a, mm-hmm. There was a thought, hey, what do we got to do to attack this thing? And, you know, as it is, they brought the towers down. It was crazy. They brought a lot of strife to their region. And then we built it back. And we haven't missed a beat as a country, you know, as a result of it. It sucks. A lot of people died, but
1: at least it's a one day. It's, you know, I think the one thing that was nice about it, people seemed like we're on the same team back then.
2: Yeah.
1: You know, now it doesn't always feel that way. So
2: something about something like that unites people, and it mm-hmm. takes away all the politics and the things. It's like, no, that's our enemy.
1: Mm-hmm.
2: Understand
1: absolutely.
2: It.
1: Yeah.
2: Like that's
1: so,
2: who
1: yeah,
2: it is.
1: They'll be honored with the helmets tonight. All right, we'll continue along here. 267-9680 is the number to get in. UPS Jobs text line 437-9680. And you can hop on in here this morning as we roll along. We've got a little rain out there. The train stopped right on the tracks right now.
2: Train stopped. Yeah, a little rain. The rain's going to be dying down around noon today, so it's not going to disrupt your tailgate.
1: Oh, it looks like it's going to be perfect weather for the game.
2: Oh, it's going to be great. Yeah, so the rain is happening at the exact correct time.
1: Yes.
2: I'm pumped about being out here. I'm going to go get a haircut after the game.
1: I didn't know it was going to take a right turn like that. I'm so pumped. I'm going to get a haircut right after the show.
2: Right after the show. We're going to go get a haircut.
1: How excited are you? I'm getting a haircut. That's how excited I am.
2: Pumped.
1: Damn it. Yes.
2: Let's go have a snack.
1: Who could send you along? It's the Dieter Show with the sheriff slash getting a haircut. He gets, throws underwear away and he gets haircuts. That's what game day is.
2: I did throw some underwear away in Nashville.
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1: 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We're out here at the caboose on the west side of L&N Federal Credit Union Cardinal Stadium, where Louisville will be taking on Villanova tonight. So they're going to be taking on the Villanova Wildcats, and the train is moving again, so you might hear some of that, but we're here at the caboose, and, you know, the power is on here, and the power got restored kind of at Florida State on Monday night, but if the power goes out at your house, you know, keep the power on with an Abtec home standby generator from Generac. 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

0: 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That's the place to go. So, Creighton, so what's your plan for the day? You're coming out here. What time will Creighton Harley arrive to the parking lots here at Cardinal Stadium?
1: I'll get out there about 3:30. Going to pick up the food for tailgate and get out there. Yep.
0: You're picking up food for tailgate? Where are you picking it up?
1: But he's bringing it down. He's smoking meats right now.
0: Smoking the meats. And are you an alley guy at all? Will you go to the alley at all?
1: Not at all.
0: Why not? You don't like the alley?
1: No, it's just, I mean, it's diet tailgating.
0: It's diet tailgating?
1: Yeah, it's just the easy path. I'm more of a road game tailgater. I mean, at home, we just bounce around.
0: Yeah, you just bounce around.
1: What about you, Blank? That's what the people want to know. What the hell is Mark Blankenbaker doing today? Just getting a haircut?
0: Yeah, I'm going to get off the phone here and or get off the radio here in the afternoon, and then I probably will go and you know, get a haircut, go do some work in the office. Maybe I'll grab some lunch and then go do a couple things around town, and then probably about 4 o'clock, I think, is what I'm shooting for. A little 4 o'clock, get into the parking lot, see some people, hang out with our friends there, you know, from work, and my mom and dad, and Birdhead Ryan, and you never know who else you might bump into when you're out here at a tailgate here for Louisville Villanova on the season home opener. Pumped to see it. I am excited about these lights, Creighton.
1: I am too. That'll be cool. A little night game. You see it across the country. Hopefully it's every touchdown. I assume it is, right? You hit a button and.
0: Yeah, I mean, I think you're going to see it. I think you're going to see the light show, obviously, for the intro, for touchdowns, and I think you'll see it for Joker and the Thief, right? Like that. That's a scenario of lots of fun and different things like that. So I'm kind of curious to see how they incorporate, you know, the new light capabilities and. You know the family that, you know, can help fund that. I think it's like a 10-year commitment and things like that to help pay for the lights. The Roth family or the Ross family. Did I lose you?
1: Yeah, well, I was letting you go. You're talking about the donation.
0: So you know the family, right? Like the
1: right,
0: people
1: yeah, yeah. Good family. What?
0: Right. You're not gonna say anything. All right. Well, we got David on the line. David, welcome to the Diener Show.
2: What's up, guys? Good morning.
3: Morning.
0: Oh, David Blake.
3: Ah,
2: yes,
0: David
2: sir.
0: Blake.
2: What's up, Mark?
3: Can name that voice in one word.
0: What's going on, Chick-fil-A? You had a birthday this week.
2: Yeah, and thanks for the shout out. And ironically enough, on as we think back about 9/11, this year was my. What is called your Bedian birthday, and that is where your age matches the last 2 years of the year you were born. And the funny thing about that is it's depending on what century you were born in. It may not be funny, but the first person that ever recognized that was a guy named Bobby Bedia, who was a New York City fireman. So, and he was the first to ever make note of the fact that your age matches the year you were born. So that was rather interesting. But as we talked about 9/11 and everything, so I know Mark and Creighton, you all know, but I spent about 31 years in law enforcement here in Louisville with the Jefferson County Police, LMPD, and then working for Sheriff Aubrey here at the Sheriff's Office. But so I look back at 9/11. It's one of the events where everybody knows where they were at and what they were doing that day. And, you know, there's really so many days, only a few days in history and in our lifetime that probably everybody in this country knows where they were and what they were doing. And so I was on the police department at the time, Jefferson County. We hadn't merged yet. We merged in 2003. So I was on the county police department. I was a sergeant out in Middletown running a shift of about 12 officers. And literally had just worked all night, worked 10 hours, came home, went to bed about 8 o'clock.

0: 4 o'clock in the morning. And, you know, about 45 minutes after I went to bed, my wife, Suzanne, she came in, woke me up, turned the TV on and said, you got to see this, you know. And so just like everybody else from that moment on, you know, we were glued to the TV all day long and just watching the day's events and wondering if it was ever going to be over, you know, like, all right, what's the next thing? What's the next thing? And just never forget it. Also, today is Suzanne's birthday, so we have a birthday week in our family.
1: Big deal.
0: So she knew that day was going to be I think she turned 30 that day, and she knew it was going to be a bad day for turning 30, but she never realized it was going to be that bad of a day. So,
1: David, hey, yeah, we're going to try to get some things in here. We certainly appreciate it, and we'll catch up soon.
0: Okay, thank you.
1: I appreciate it. David Blake, who takes great care of us over here. They got a week full of birthdays, man.
2: A week full of birthdays. All the Blakes at one time.
1: Yeah. So it turns out the conferences can govern themselves, I guess.
2: They're allowed to do it.
1: Yes.
2: They are allowed to do it. The SEC, they said, you know what, we're not going to kick you out this time. But if you act up,
1: yes,
2: we are going to kick you out.
1: Now, I think an interesting point on what used to be the College Football Inquirer, which is now Ross Dellinger and two no talents.
2: Who are those?
1: I don't know. They are terrible. They are, like, they need to, especially when it's newsy times, shut up.
2: But for the first point, one of them
1: is just a political terrorist. The other guy just, he's all right. But he actually had a good point. The guy that's not the political terrorist had a good point. What if the vote's not 15 to 1? What if you have an issue with a conference?
2: Yeah.
1: That, like, I don't know.
2: 12-6.
1: Yeah. Something like that. What is, if it's, well, it'd be.
2: Well.
1: 12 to, is there 18 teams? There's 16 teams, right?
2: I'm sorry, I was thinking about us.
1: Yeah. So, like, what if it's not 15 to 1? Because we've seen the Sorsby thing be 15 to 1.
2: Yeah.
1: This was 15 to 1. What if it's, like, you know, 60-40? In a league.
2: Yeah, if it's, yeah, 10, yeah,
1: because,
2: 10 and 6.
1: Like, all right, yeah. Because it's easy to gang up on Lane Kiffin and Will Wade. That's easy. And the crazy governor of LSU.
2: I don't think you do anything if there's six that are against it.
1: Well, no, but I'm saying, like, if it's something like this where they're trying to play pros.
2: Right, yeah, it's tough. Well, like, I don't think that everybody was in this boat. Like, you know, LSU took it too far.
1: I'm saying, let's say it's in, but let's say they had a couple, I mean, the SEC, I mean, like, the Alabama acts like they're, like, Betiaca wasn't the exact same thing. You know, I mean, so if it's another issue and lawsuits are being filed, I don't know. What do you do?
2: Yeah, and I think that, you know, what I think is, like, LSU took it too far. When you have pros asking to get out of their contract.
1: No, I get that.
2: Yeah.
1: But what if it's something that's a little more of a gray area? Can the conferences really govern themselves at that point? I mean, they were literally going to have hearings to kick LSU out of the league. I don't think it would have ever gotten that far, but they had a hearing.
2: Right.
1: Scheduled.
2: It's the first time I really remember conferences really rallying against some of their own members. Normally, what happens is the NCAA's coming down and the whole league's rallying around their member.
1: Yeah.
2: Against the NCAA.
1: Correct.
2: This is a different deal. This is them saying, no, we're not operating like this.
1: Yeah.
2: We're not playing a player who gambles on his own team. We're not playing guys who were just on the Cleveland Browns a week ago. Like, no.
1: Okay.
2: Like, this is
1: okay.
2: Too much.
1: But what can the, are the conferences going to be able to do this if it's something that's not quite?
2: Yeah.
1: I mean, let's say everybody had, before we kicked them off, let's say everybody had a London, not everybody, let's say six teams in the league had a London Johnson, and the other coaches in the league are like, we don't think a guy who's putting a G League ought to be able to play.
2: That's tough.
1: What happens then?
2: Yeah, it's really interesting.
1: This is why you need the Protect College Sports Act, I think. I mean,
2: right.
1: I just hope they don't try to put things in this that are not the reason that it is being created. I mean,
2: right.
1: Really, all you need one. We're going to get Josh Hurd on here in a little bit. To me, I'm curious if Josh thinks they need anything beyond just the ability to govern themselves.
2: Right, yeah.
1: Oh,
2: yeah,
1: speaking of, like, the
2: look
1: devil.
2: At this.
1: You speak of Josh Hurd, he arrives with donuts in hand.
2: What is this?
1: What are you doing?
2: Donuts?
1: Wow,
2: okay.
1: Norns donuts,
2: yeah,
1: too.
2: Wow, look at that. Those are for us?
1: Here, have a seat.
2: So
1: you got to do your thing. You gotta, yeah. sit down. Yeah, come on. You're,
2: we'll do it now if you want to.
1: Athletic.
2: Let's do it now.
1: Now if you're here. Unless you need to make a call.
2: Yeah.
1: No, we got athletic director bearing donuts. I mean, not many schools can say that. A donut bearing athletic director after a run with fans. I mean, that's a man of the people.
3: That's right. That's right.
2: Yeah, we you walk and do stairs. We eat donuts.
3: So I didn't. Full disclosure, I did not walk the stairs.
2: Oh, you didn't walk the stairs.
3: No, so there was the option to just walk around the field. So I did not do the.
1: It's not like you can't handle it. So why didn't
3: you do it? No, it's So we did our game day run and got my 6 miles in, and there was a group, including the women's basketball team, that was just doing the walk around the field. And I'm like, you know, that looks that looks just fine.
1: Yeah, yeah.
2: Before we get into a lot of the stuff around the game and U of L and everything like that, what influence did you have on Jared Stillman's wedding date? Because there was a lot of discussion
1: out of it
2: about it being on Derby Day of next year. Did you know?
1: You're not aware of
3: No. I am aware.
1: Yeah.
3: But obviously I was not involved in any form or fashion.
1: I filed a formal protest. I filed a formal protest for being on Derby. I bribed him. I offered to do whatever. I said, whatever you need. You don't want to find out how good your friendships are.
3: So is it really on Derby?
1: No, it's the week after.
3: Oh, the week after.
1: So he texted me Derby Day and said, you're not going to Derby next year. And I was like, who do you think you are?
3: Yeah.
1: And then he tells me, oh, we're going to get married on Derby Day. I was like, are you just – it's a horrible idea.
3: No.
1: I mean, so
3: – hey, here's the thing I say about weddings.
1: You thought for a moment it was scheduled for Derby Day, didn't you?
3: Like, everybody – it's like, hey, this is my wedding.
1: Right.
3: Yeah, but you're planning a wedding for everybody else.
1: Yes.
3: And so
1: don't rob them.
3: That's what you need to be thinking about when you're planning your wedding.
1: It's not really a style.
3: Well, you know.
1: I said it. All right. We didn't bring you to talk about Jared. That's not a Titan show. So I assume you had a lot to do with the Villanova game. Gee, how did this game come about? But how did it come about when you had to shuffle things?
3: So we've had this thing scheduled for a handful of years, just the one FCS opponent that we play every year. And we typically try to play teams that are more local, Murray, Eastern, schools like that. And for some reason, we just couldn't really nail one of those down.
1: Yeah.
3: And so it was literally one phone call to he's actually the AD at Northwestern now, but Mark was the AD, and he was the person who hired me at Villanova. I was like, hey, you guys interested in playing here in, 26 or so? And so it was a pretty easy conversation. Those are more about making sure the price is right than anything else.
1: Yeah.
3: Like I said, we'd love to have local teams, but
1: sometimes they get everybody wants them too. Everybody, they're actually a market right for those for those teams. Sure.
3: And Villanova, they're a good football team. They were in the Final Four of the FCS playoffs last year, and they've got an FCS national championship, and they usually put one or two guys on an NFL roster every year. I'm not trying to talk them up.
1: Yeah, I get it. But you can play a crumb bum. And
3: they're a well-coached football team. Mark Ferrante does a terrific job. And it'll be exciting to get them in here. I know they're excited to be here. Actually going to grab lunch with their athletic director and talk about a few things. And so really after the shift with Ole Miss and Georgia and all of that, it was more a matter of, all right, what makes sense as far as what week we put
1: them
3: in.
1: Did the leagues work together to get that sorted out when Georgia bailed and then the SEC kind of help, or was it just good timing?
3: I mean, everybody was scrambling a little bit because everybody's scheduling philosophy changed. Well, everybody's, I feel like, except Jeff's. Jeff's just put.
1: They're like, surely you went out of the game, right?
3: I just want to play. I just want to play the best opponents.
1: Yeah.
3: I mean, he would have 12 Power 4 opponents on his team if he was on his schedule if he was making the decisions. And so, no, it wasn't really the league. It was, like I said, there was a lot of games that got canceled because you picked up that ninth league game, and teams, they really want to play 10 Power 4s. They don't want to play 11. Like I said, there was a bunch of teams scrambling. It was a little bit of musical chairs. And it was like, look, I think Ole Miss is going to need a game. Let's just sit on this one for a little bit. And
1: right.
3: We're able to land a really good spot in Nashville. an unbelievable atmosphere last year.
4: Now, how about the fans showing up for that?
3: Tell you what,
4: I was blown away.
3: Yeah, I was I can't say enough good things about our fan base and how they showed up in Nashville. And it wasn't just for the football game. They showed up for the volleyball match. And so for Card Nation to be down there and really take over Nashville, the volleyball match, I bet 80% of that building, and you had Texas, Tennessee, and Indiana as the other three teams. And when the building's 80% of your fans, that's a pretty good showing. And then you got to the game, and it was, I mean, it was right down the middle, 50-50, with us and Ole Miss fans. And like I said, it was an unbelievable atmosphere. And then the TV numbers came out yesterday. So it was a really good weekend. You want to get the win. But I sure can't be disappointed with how they played and what they showed.
4: I know you love that day. We've talked about this before, playing on that Sunday of Labor Day weekend. It's prime real estate, especially if you don't schedule Wisconsin-Notre Dame dead across from it. That's another story. I mean, yeah. Wouldn't that game make more sense in the afternoon?
3: It's just, to me, that's such a good example of how college football could be so much better.
4: Nobody wants, the NFL would never do that.
3: Well, that's exactly it. The NBA would never do it. The NHL would never do it. You go right around, like, pro leagues have figured it out. And unfortunately, we are trying to battle amongst our own conferences with the TV deals that we have. Or Notre Dame has their TV deal, and it's like, all right, well, NBC is going to try to get as many eyeballs as they can. ABC is going to try to get as many eyeballs as they can, as opposed to saying, hey, you know, if we all work together,
4: yeah,
3: you know, we could – maybe that Notre Dame game goes at 3:30.
4: Or even if the Louisville game's at 3:30, you're probably getting another million viewers.
2: Thank God it wasn't.
3: Oh, it'd be more than
2: that.
3: I mean,
2: it'd be million?
3: Yeah. It'd be more than that.
4: Yeah, it probably is. I'm being conservative.
2: 100 degrees, though, it was at 3:30. I mean, thank God it was at night. But I was happy to get the game. You know, the previous 2 years, we had Indiana, which would have been a great opponent. And then, but, you know, you're thinking you're going to get Georgia here, and you got to, you know, it's a nice consolation to go to Ole Miss. But everything's changing, right, in your job and your landscape and how you schedule. You know, your payrolls, you know, how you allocate your funds, and politics and everything, you know, it's all changing all at once for you guys.
3: Yeah. I mean, there's a lot going, you know, that's not, everybody knows there's a lot going on in college athletics.
4: Yeah.
3: And as I say, it's, you know, we can sit here and complain about it, but that's a waste of time because it's changing. And, as I say, and, tell our staff all the time, evolve or die. And so that's what we're going to try to do. We're going to try to evolve and put the University of Louisville in the best position possible to be successful in all of our sports, but especially in the sports that are really important and get the most visibility.
2: Will you be on Washington on the Hill next week with the college Protect College Sports Act?
3: No, I think we've done what we need to do. I don't know if you guys saw, but all of the university presidents or public university presidents in Kentucky sent a letter to the two senators, Rand Paul and Mitch McConnell, asking them to support the PCSA. And that was an effort. That was – Dr. Bradley was really trying to get that done. So, I mean, he was the one who spearheaded that thing, and so excited to get that out there and continue to just try to provide as much support as we can to get that thing through the Senate. Hopefully there's a vote on it next week. That's best-case scenario.
4: Do you think there will be?
3: I do. Mm-hmm. I do. Yeah, I think I do think there'll be a vote in the Senate, and really the question mark comes on the House side of things. You know, they've already committed to coming, you know, leaving the Hill 2 weeks early, so that makes it a little bit tougher. But just have to continue to see if we can create
4: some
3: momentum.
4: Committed to an early vacation. Yeah. Oh, I love that. but is the number one thing you need the ability to keep from getting sued? I mean, that's how I look at what else.
3: It's a combination of things. And look, this bill's a compromise.
4: Sure.
3: And I think whenever a good, it really is in my mind a measure of good legislation when everybody says, you know, there's some things in here I don't like. There's some things in here I do like, because if there's a piece of legislation out there that one side says, oh, they nailed it. Mm-hmm. The other side's going to say, I hate it.
4: Right. Right. Right. Yeah.
3: And I think both sides here are saying, it's pretty good. And most of the time when you get pretty good legislation, it usually is where it needs to be. So anyway, getting into what's in there, you've got, one, it does provide the 5 for 5, provides, the 1 year transfer. And you take these things singularly, and they're not that big of a deal, but you put them together.

0: and you start to create a framework mm-hmm. for how college athletics is going to be governed. And that's what we need.
1: Yeah.
0: That's absolutely what we need. I think the other really important piece of this is we have to want to be governed.
1: Yes.
0: And
1: everybody wants it until the government's
0: there. I'll leave that up to listeners to decide yeah. who may not feel that way as far as, well, I'm just going to do what I want.
1: Yeah.
0: So there's some responsibility on the leadership in college athletics to say, hey, we're going to follow the rules
1: mm-hmm.
0: and we're going to play by the rules. And like I said, I think if we can somehow get this legislation passed, I think it makes it that framework gets put in there. And then, and I don't want to say it creates a level playing field.
1: There's, no, it's never going to be,
0: never
1: going to
0: be a level playing
1: no.
0: field. No, but it sets a cap. And tries.
1: What's the most important thing to you out of it, or to the U of L, you think, out of that?
0: Oh, it's, I think a cap is really important. I think it really solidifies that. I mean, that's already an
1: yeah,
0: NCAA
1: right,
0: rule,
1: right.
0: But provides protections around lawsuits and state, you know, preempting state laws, the one-time transfer, so restrictions on movement. I do think that that's important. I don't know if one's more important than the other. And then the other, mm-hmm. like I said, I mean, you put them together, and then you've got an opportunity, I think, for college athletics to move forward in the right direction.
1: Do you think it'll help with the lack of expansion or the provisions about that? Do you care about that part, that you can only go to 20 members or 19 members or whatever it is?
0: You know, I think it probably provides some stability, but I don't think it would be the end of the world if that was in there, if it wasn't.
1: Mm-hmm.
0: You know, is that – and that's where you get into the questions of, you know, where where should the federal government be intervening in college athletics? And there's going to be a lot of people that say they shouldn't be involved at all.
1: Mm-hmm.
0: But the question that I always ask when people ask me that is, you know, should government be involved in anything?
1: Right.
0: And,
1: I'm here
0: and
1: for government. I'm here to help.
0: Yeah, government typically steps in when an industry has shown that they can't govern themselves.
1: Right.
0: And you can sit here and put all the blame on the NCAA. But the NCAA can't enforce their rules because they're getting sued six ways to Sunday.
1: Right.
0: And so now you could argue that if the NCAA would have evolved through the years, that we wouldn't be in the situation that we're in now. But we are, and we're here. And so how do we try to fix it? And like I said, create a framework where there's rules that we can adhere to. Like I said, there's a hard cap.
1: Can you really enforce a hard cap? Everybody's going to cheat, aren't they?
0: Well, I think the number, you know, call it 48-8 with yeah. the retention pool and the house settlement number going up, that'll stay consistent with where the house settlement currently is. But you've got your retention pool of 22.5 and then the $5 million pool. That's a lot of money.
2: Yeah, it is. It's a lot of money.
1: But some schools will have more than that to spend. I mean, right?
0: Some will.
1: Yeah.
0: But there's not going to be a ton of them.
1: Yeah.
0: Right.
1: I say they'll have it to spend. They'll borrow to have it to spend, right? I mean,
0: well, I think that's where I do think it says, hey, guys, like, if everybody's playing by the rules, this is the number.
1: Mm-hmm.
0: And if you want to try to go above that, it's going to be really hard and you're breaking the rules.
2: Right. Mm-hmm. And what's the penalty for it? Maybe the Clippers are seeing that now.
0: That's exactly
2: right?
0: it.
2: Yeah.
0: You know, those were some conversations that we've had amongst ADs is like that. The penalties need to be stiff. They need to be really stiff.
1: What penalties matter the most? Postseason bans, you think? What are the biggest?
0: I think it's a combination. You know, mm-hmm. financial, that makes a difference. I absolutely think when you start taking postseason opportunities away, then a fan, as I say, sports is about hope.
1: Yeah.
0: Sports is about hope. And when you take that hope away, like, hey, your team can't participate
1: yeah.
0: to try to win a championship, that hope is gone for that entire year. You know, this fan base experienced that.
1: Yeah. Yeah. It's tough. And you're still fighting, I mean, to get that back.
0: Yeah. And so I think it's a combination of financial penalties, the opportunity to take away postseason opportunities. And I think there's penalties that you can put in play there where I think, by and large, people are going to try to play by the rules.
1: No, you're right. Hope is – if you lose hope, you lose the product.
0: Yeah.
2: It's the hope that kills you is what Ted Lasso likes to say.
1: Because
2: it's how you get
0: – why these first few weeks are so exciting.
1: Yeah, everybody's
0: – As I say, it's in August, everybody's yeah. undefeated.
1: Oh, and it's such
2: stronger, faster, worked better in the offseason, better, like
1: right.
2: brothers, you know,
1: yep.
2: coming out
1: well,
2: of camp.
1: We're down.
2: 14, and then Keenholz gives us hope, you know, bringing us down. We tie the game, and it killed us because we lost at the buzzer. But I'm not discouraged coming out of that game. Like, I'm mad we lost. I'm disappointed we lost, but I'm not discouraged. You know, and it was a hard-fought game, and I know that the margin for error now is smaller to make the playoff as a result of losing it, but it's still not gone.
0: No, there were so many positives that came out of Sunday. So many positives. And you can dwell on the snap over the punter's head or the penalty with the kicker. But those things happened. But then you can sit here and say our wide receivers were excellent. Our quarterback was really good. Our running backs, we know what they can do. Our offensive line did their job, our tight ends, our kicker. I mean, you go right on down the list here defensively. I mean, as I say, we got some dudes.
1: Mm-hmm.
0: Like,
1: we do.
0: We got some talent. And you have all the faith in the world that Jeff's going to put it together. I mean, he did put it together, right? Once again, there was just a couple of mistakes there that you can clean up. And clean those up, and I think you have an opportunity to have a terrific, terrific year.
1: So do we have next – I know they're moving back to week zero next year. Are we going to – is there a schedule for that Labor Day Sunday next year for a football game? Or I know everything's shuffled around, so I haven't even kept up.
0: I'd have to look. Yeah. I know that we're going to have to return the game to South Florida.
1: Yeah.
0: We've been putting that off and putting that off. Yeah. I mean, I think that contract originated in like 2008.
1: I was going to say, that game's been going on forever.
0: Yeah. And it's just one where, no, I don't want us to go play on the road in Tampa. I don't want us to go play on the road anywhere.
1: Can you not buy out of it, or is it on provision?
0: It's like I said, we've kicked the can on this thing. And look, our fans will show up in Tampa.
1: Mm-hmm. Yeah.
0: And we really
1: they're really good about Tampa.
0: Yeah, we just need to get that one and turn the page on it, and gives us a little more flexibility. And then we've got the home-and-home schedule with A&M in 28-29.
1: Hopeful on that one? Do you think that's going to happen?
0: I do. I feel good about that one. We've checked in with them, and they've given us no indication that they want to adjust, so feel good about that one.
1: What's different between that and Georgia? Was it Georgia just because it was immediate, they go into 9?
0: Well, Georgia, they're like us. So is there five in the SEC, or in the ACC
1: rival,
0: where their rival's not in conference?
1: Right.
0: And so they get Georgia Tech every year. So Georgia went 9 conference games, and then Georgia Tech. So there's 10.
1: Yeah.
0: A&M doesn't have that. And so, right, there's just a lot of these little variables.
1: That's different. That makes a big difference. So there's no benefit. And I would think they'd want to play, you know, a team like Louisville, especially if we're barreling toward a 2014 playoff. Do you think that's where we're headed?
0: Yeah. Mm-hmm. I do. I think we get there eventually. I'm not sure of timeline, but I think that's where we end up.
1: I like it because it gives a fan base hope. I don't know. Some people say it's too much. You seem like you're – I don't know. Where do you land on that?
0: I think that's probably about the right number.
1: Mm-hmm.
0: And you can say it gets watered down and this and that, and you can't have one playing 24. There's not going to be a lot of excitement in that. But if you build some buys in there where – 24 is playing 16 or something like that, and you can make that first round really exciting.
1: Imagine a home game here for a playoff.
0: I have imagined it, and I get goosebumps.
1: Oh.
0: I get goosebumps. It's really exciting to think about. It's really, really exciting to think about. I absolutely believe we're going to be there at some point.
2: Yeah, and, you know, last year we were here and we were with Danny Wimmer, and I was like, okay, we're going to try to avoid these louder than life and Bourbon and Beyond dates. And then the league puts two of them right there, right on top of them. What was that conversation like that you all had?
1: You can tell by the look on his face. You don't have to answer that look.
2: said it all. All right, well, let me ask you about Seth Trimble. What kind of fight are we going to be in to get him eligible? What's kind of like our, like, what are our odds, or if you were to call it today?
0: So we have we've really taken the stance with any of these fifth years that had exhausted their eligibility after the 5-for-5 rule came out, that if you want to try to become eligible, then you do that on your own. We've had nothing to do with any of these guys filing lawsuits or getting lawyers or any of that. And we're not going to start. Mm-hmm. We're not going to start. And so if he's eligible, that's awesome.
1: Love to have him.
0: Because he's a terrific, terrific young man. He is a great basketball player, an incredible leader. He makes our team better. But that onus is going to be on him and the folks that he works with, just like it was with football. And you can see it. One was eligible, one was not, right, with Caleb Perry and Jamari Mack. And so they just have to navigate that on their own. And we've, like I said, we've really taken the stance from whenever all these lawsuits started happening that we're staying out of this fight. And this goes all the way back to last year, even with Ollie, when we submitted the waiver for him to be eligible, because the conversation was, well, what if they deny this waiver? And it was like, look, at that point, Ollie, he can do what he wants to do or feels like he needs to do, but the university's, from a legal standpoint, is not getting involved in that.
1: You know, the off-season stuff is what it is, that you feel like you probably have a minor in law by the time now that you deal with these things. But we're here. The season's here. What should fans be the most excited about overall for the athletic season this year?
0: That's a – I'm kind of pausing to answer
1: that.
0: You
1: work that. So hard to set it up, and you raise money. You've got players on different teams.
0: If you look at what our teams are doing right now, there's a lot of excitement. Once again, I think football has a chance to have a really significant year. Then volleyball is ranked fifth in the country. So they just swept Texas.
1: It was awesome.
0: Like, think about that. Like, we were walking out of Bridgestone, and people were casually saying, like, well, we just swept Texas.
1: Texas.
0: Like, guys, like.
1: It's the Yankees.
0: Yes. Yes. And it wasn't, like, 25-23.
2: We
0: smacked Texas. Mm-hmm. And then field hockey's top 15, I think. Men's soccer is in the top 20, I believe. Women's soccer's lost one game with a new head coach. And then you get into men's and women's basketball and right on down.
1: I talked to Walls in Berlin as he was over there watching his players. And you get we're on the Turkish national team. I mean, he just goes about his business.
0: No,
1: it's unbelievable.
0: He's done an unbelievable job of saying, hey, here's the cards that we've been dealt. And I'm going to make the most of it, mm-hmm. and I'm going to figure out how to navigate the system. So just excited about the entire year as a whole. You know, I didn't even get into swimming and then didn't talk about spring sports at all and Tague Davis coming back.
2: That's an opportunity for baseball.
1: I want him to hit the caboose with a home run this year.
0: Yeah.
2: He might have already done. But you all did seem to make an emphasis of like, hey, we've got stars. We're not letting – our stars go play against us somewhere else. It felt like that with, you know, some of the football guys, with Tague, you know, in basketball, there's, you know, obviously Adrian Woolley was highly sought after. Felt like you guys had, and I don't know if it's just how it worked out, but felt like you had an emphasis on keeping your stars.
0: I do think that, you know, people think, oh, they just go for the most money, and they don't.
1: They don't?
0: But not all of them.
1: Mm-hmm.
0: They really don't. And if you can get out in front of it, and they are enjoying their experience here, which I would contend 9 out of 10 student athletes really love being a student athlete mm-hmm. at the University of Louisville. And so if you can have those conversations early of like, hey, we want you. And no, we're not going to be the highest bidder, but we're going to develop you probably better than anywhere else in the country. I'll put our group of head coaches up against anybody as far as who they are, what they stand for, how they develop student athletes, winning, right on down the list. The group we have, I wouldn't trade them for anything. And I think, collectively, it's like, hey, this is where I want to be. Like,
1: Tague absolutely could have made more money somewhere else. I mean, double probably.
0: Yes.
1: You know, somewhere else.
0: Adrian, I mean,
1: yeah.
0: So many on Jeff Walls' team. You know, we had football players. They really enjoy it here.
1: Any other message for tonight? We got new LEDs. Anything for the fans?
2: I'm probably more excited about lights than I should be. But, like, I'm pretty excited about this.
0: I'm more excited for lights than I should be. I'm really excited. I haven't seen – like, I've seen them from afar, and I've seen the videos, but I haven't seen them.
1: Right.
0: And I do think it's going to provide a whole other element of excitement. And, you know, how do we continue – that's the hardest – that truly is one of the hardest things we have to deal with – is there so many more things that I want and our staff want to do, and I know our fans would absolutely enjoy on the fan experience side, but we've got to balance capital improvements with putting rosters together.
1: Right.
0: And, you know, you can say, you know, the sound system's not great in the football. It's not great in the football stadium. but the sound system's irrelevant if we're not winning football games.
2: Right.
0: You know, we've got some paint that's peeling on those seats that we repainted.
2: And you want Isaac Brown,
0: it's like,
2: seats.
0: Man, I would love to walk into this stadium and see some nice padded stadium seats. But I can promise you, I'd rather see a win.
2: Absolutely.
0: I'd rather see a win.
2: Yeah.
0: And so ideally, we get some wins and we get a lot of fans in here, and then we can do some of those other things like we did this year, right? We did the lights. We checked that box, and we'll continue to try to go down that list. For tonight, I emphasize this every home game, and everybody knows it, but please get here early with the construction on 65. We've got
1: Friday night traffic.
0: Friday night. We do have some exits that are closed, so make sure you pay attention to that and just give yourself a little more time and just know that I had nothing to do with the construction on I-65.
2: Damn it, that Josh Hurd.
0: I'll give some guy a shout out that was yelling at me on social media.
2: I see it all the time.
0: Saying that traffic has been a problem at this stadium since 98. So essentially since the stadium was open.
2: Yeah, when it was open. Yep. There's
0: and,
2: a train.
0: And it's like, guys, you do realize that there's basically one road.
2: That's it.
0: That gets 60,000 people into this stadium. It's just tough.
2: Go to a Clemson game. You think traffic's tough.
0: That's what I tell people. It's like, guys, like go to a Tennessee game. Go to a Clemson game.
2: The dirt road to Athens.
0: It's like.
2: Our traffic is a dream compared to those.
0: Yes.
2: It really is.
0: Yes.
2: That goes for every single place around town.
0: But that truly is just a behavior. How can we get our fans more engaged? How can we create more opportunities around the stadium, pregame, postgame, where it's like, hey, just enjoy it.
3: Yes. Only get six or seven of these a year.
0: Exactly.
3: I mean, it's great.
0: Yeah, you don't have to hop in your car as soon as that whistle blows and try to get home, you know.
2: You can hang out.
0: Yeah.
2: Hang out. Well, hey, I know a lot of work. I can tell so much work done on this. You haven't even allowed yourself to think about the excitements for the year that, like, it's here. And
0: no,
2: all the work was to get to this
0: it's
2: point.
0: It's so funny because I have my moments where I can go, like, Sunday.
2: Yeah.
0: Like, I can go watch a game or, in that instance, two games. And it's like, oh, this is why I'm in college athletics. This is the fun part.
2: Yeah.
0: There's been a ton of work that's gone into it. Our fans have supported us tremendously and really excited about seeing what we can do here Friday night, or I guess tonight against Villanova, and go from there.
2: All right, man. Hey, appreciate it. Thanks for stopping by.
0: Awesome. Thanks, guys.
2: There you go. Josh Hurd with us here. Back here in a moment as we roll along. It's the Dinner Show, 9th and the Ville, ESPN 680, 105.7.
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12: How about that? An athletic director bearing donuts that comes in and sits down. We covered a lot of ground, man.
13: He's trying to make us fatter than we are.
12: Yeah, this guy runs 6 miles at probably like 6 minute pace and, comes in here. So
13: it's a nice sit down. I felt like we could have kept going. But
12: I could have gone on forever.
13: I
12: mean, that's a discussion about college sports that was, I mean, very engaging with somebody who is on the front lines of it. And just, I mean, I just think all the time, like all these ADs, especially like once somebody gets eligible somewhere, it's like, this guy got eligible. What?
13: He played.
12: He's a 1,000-point scorer. Yeah, we're going to need like $3 million. Well, we don't have – go find it.
13: Right.
12: I don't know. Go figure it out.
13: We got G League players. We got non-G – the G League players are eligible.
12: I like the philosophy of have the individual players pay their own legal bills. If you get eligible, we'll love to have you. But we're not – we're not paying all the legal – hang on, I'm going to get – one mic was open too high, so now, okay, has that yours?
13: Yeah, yes.
12: That's not yours. There, how about
13: there that? I am.
12: There you go.
13: There I am. Yeah. We can turn off the Josh Hurd mic now. So.
12: Yes.
13: So I thought it was a really good conversation. I am more excited about lights than I should be.
12: It probably will be awesome, because as soon as you said lights, I thought of Georgia, because were they not the first to do it?
13: Yeah,
12: I remember the videos of that because my mind instantly said Georgia.
13: So yesterday I was coming in from Edlin, right, and coming back to the station. and they were testing them out.
0: Yeah.
13: And you can see them, they're red and they're white, and they can come, it can change colors.
12: Creighton, are you excited like about the lights?
14: Oh, yeah. Especially like if they strike them up when we score. With the train horn going as well, I think that's going to be awesome.
13: Yeah, Choker and the Thief.
12: I feel like we've not been Creighton, this is the day. This is his day. This is his time. You know, like I feel like we have stolen the mic from you today on a day that you must have been pondering for to have the first home game. I mean, I know it's Villanova, but it's still – it doesn't matter when it's the first home game. I don't think. You could play Trinity. I don't care.
14: No, it's going to be good to be back there. This will be 22nd straight season, not missing a home game. So, there we go.
12: How many?
14: 04 was last time I missed one.
12: Wow. 04 was the last time you missed a home game?
13: So I missed.
12: How many times have you showed up sick?
14: Hungover a couple. But
12: well, I would. Yeah, it goes
14: sick,
12: without saying.
14: Sick, not especially a ton. Mm-hmm. But I can remember vividly that 2012 at Rutgers game in the for the Big East Championship. I mean, I was down and out, but, you know, we weren't not going to the stadium. Yeah. Lamar's last game, the Gator Bowl down there, my dad had the flu. And he's like, I'm not missing it. So we both got Tamiflu, and we got in the car. He slept the entire way. And then he was in the hotel room for like 2 days, and then finally made it up for game day. And then Tamiflu.
12: Tamiflu game.
14: Yeah, I proactively took it myself. I'm like, yeah, if I'm going to be in the car with him this long, I'm definitely getting the flu,
12: too. That's a good move, because that stuff works.
14: Yeah. Right.
12: Tamiflu does work. Change your life, buddy. Oh, my God.
14: Yeah,
12: if you've had the flu and that, you it's like it's a miracle drug.
13: Yeah. So I haven't missed many games in the stadium either, but I did miss one for the birth of Elle. So she was only a couple days old.
12: The big guy was there catching touchdowns.
13: The big guy, Johnny Wilson. And I missed a game in 04, too, our Cincinnati game, 70-7 or whatever it was. I was same way as Creighton's dad, and I remember Dad, like, loaded up the car, and I just got out, and I looked at Dad, I was like, I can't go.
12: Do I get credit for attendance if I'm in the caboose but don't enter the stadium?
13: No.
14: What about Sunday? Did the ball kick off before you left?
12: No. And I paid $200 on StubHub for that ticket before, and I went in that club section, and it was miserably hot. It was a refugee camp of people sitting on the floor, and I'm saying, I don't need bonus points. I'm here. I've seen the people. I've had a good time. I'm not going to enjoy roasting in a stadium.
13: Right.
12: Of course, I wish I'd known that there were two suites I could have been partaking in, DraftKings and then Morgan and Morgan.
13: You were on the club level already.
12: I did not realize that until yesterday.
13: Because that was the challenge was getting up to club level. Once you got to club level, you could move all you needed to.
12: That's what I figured. That's why I got a singular loner club seat.
13: And I had access to some suites.
12: I was unaware.
13: Club level.
12: I was just baking. And I was like, you know what? I'm not here with the – I'm going to be happy to enjoy. I had the best hotel room I have ever had. I swear to God.
13: Tell me about this hotel room because you've mentioned it a couple times.
12: It was on the – I never really – it was on like the 21st floor, 19th floor.
13: Right.
12: And in the Westin, and it was in a corner. They told me we've upgraded you.
13: They put you in the corner.
12: In the corner. But you want to be in the corner because then you've got glass on both sides. I had a great view of the city. There was a fireworks show one of the nights. You know, I just started hearing boom. So I was like, I can be sweating on the floor – or I can go watch it, which it's you see far more on television anyway.
13: I know.
12: The replays, everything else. And so I said, I'm going to go home, shower, and watch this.
13: With your corner suite.
12: Yeah.
13: Yeah. We had one of those in Barcelona. It was awesome. But, no, when you get the corner, it just kind of just
12: I didn't realize what
13: up.
12: A big deal that was.
13: It's a big deal.
12: The view of Nashville.
13: Yeah.
12: My future home. You know,
13: I had
12: I'm
13: one,
12: there.
13: One of the cool – Biscayne Bay, Miami. It was like a thunderstorm, and I was in one of those, and it was like a curved glass.
12: Yeah. Even Tino the Barber co-signed that. Tino heard me talking about it.
13: Oh,
12: I saw
13: yeah.
12: it, and Tino's like, man, that corner up in that Westin is awesome. So,
13: yeah, so cool.
12: Yeah, yeah,
13: so
12: good, cool.
13: Good to see
12: Tino down there.
13: Enjoyed that. I saw Tino the Barber at the DraftKings Sport and Social.
12: Yeah.
13: A lot of people were at that particular location. It was awesome to see everybody. Not everybody hates us. Turns out
12: the text line is not representative of, you know, even when I was pulling in here this morning, back when I got my coffee, that I think the security guy might be listening because I pulled in and I started to say the word radio. He goes, oh, radio, go on. I'm like,
13: Thank you. Yeah, because I think they wanted to make sure people were getting to the right spot.
12: I hadn't thought about it. I haven't seen it here normally when we're here, but we don't really play the game on Friday, you know, Saturday.
13: Yeah, they don't want students parking here today because they got to park at a different spot.
12: I just can't wait to go down and see the Pikes tailgate.
13: Oh, you're going to have fun.
12: I'm not going to stay long.
13: No.
12: But I want to go down and sort of see what he's put together there.
13: Drop in, you know, see how the Philippines fake IDs are working.
12: apparently money. I mean, they are apparently worth whatever you pay for them.
13: I've seen a couple.
12: They scan. I don't know why only the Philippines can make them. I don't know why. Where we got 3D printers on this campus. Let's make some damn fake IDs.
13: I think the Wall Street Journal, or could have been the Times, could have been the Wall Street Journal. They did a story on how good the fake IDs are.
12: Wall Street Journal is the best article.
13: And the bars and restaurants are like, what do you want us
12: right,
13: to do?
12: Right, we can't.
13: They scan.
12: They scan.
13: They look
12: we
13: real.
12: Can't turn real people away with an ID, so how do we know the people that are and aren't?
13: We're not TSA. You know, we're not like.
12: We don't have clear.
13: Yeah, we don't. You know, they're not.
12: They're getting clear inside there.
13: So, like, there's a bar owner, I think, in Boston, and he's like, the IDs are real.
12: Yeah.
13: What do you want me to do?
12: Yeah.
13: But they're getting busted by ABC, and he's like, they're real IDs. They are
12: real IDs.
13: What do you want my doorman to do?
12: Yeah.
13: Is he supposed to work for, like, the Israeli government?
12: Like, you're supposed to be experts,
13: exactly.
12: To be CIA operatives, I mean, to know the difference.
13: Yeah, so yeah, the fake IDs are at a different level right now.
12: It's just unbelievable. I'm trying to look it up if it was on there, because the Wall Street Journal's notifications, I should never have had them turned on because every article looks interesting.
13: Banger.
12: So $45 a month for a couple of months here.
13: I used to get the Wall Street Journal delivered to my house. So,
12: the sports section always has just kind of stuff that is just different and cool.
13: It is really cool.
12: And like,
13: yeah, you're right.
12: Yeah, I.
13: God, but I save myself the $45 a month, though. I don't. That's one thing.
12: You are
13: draw
12: a saver.
13: The line
12: you're such a saver. You're so frugal.
13: You got to draw the line somewhere.
12: Yeah. You got to quit drawing the line with that phone, dude.
13: No, the phone's getting ordered as soon as the phone can get ordered.
12: I will be, and I was talking with Andy about the Duo yesterday. Like, he's right. I got to be on the Apple website the minute that goes active.
13: Does it have that much demand for it?
12: I think
13: so.
12: Wow.
13: That's
12: crazy. He started looking at some of the videos of me yesterday, and he's like, that
13: wow.
12: hits different.
13: Wow.
12: So, all right, we'll continue along. Mike Lindsay's threatening to come by. I don't really care if
13: here?
12: He shows up or not. Yeah. Yeah.
13: Does he have music?
12: Probably not. I mean, I don't know. He says he's going to be here at around 9/11 on 9/11. So. I don't know. Security guard, don't let him in.
13: Don't let him
12: in. No, he's lying. If somebody says they're coming back to your radio and their name's Mike Lindsay, it's a lie. It's a front.
13: It's a front.
12: So, at least fake, like, if you're listening. This, give him a hard time, at least.
13: Right, right. Yeah, I'll do some of that.
12: Yeah, tell him he was the first cheater in sports when he was 27 and winning high school state championships.
13: That's true.
12: That's old. That's right.
13: He violated
12: the I'd like to retroactively award us the state championship that year since he was ineligible. That's what I would like to do. I don't think it's going to work, but, you know. All right, we'll continue along here. We'll have the game for you tonight. And, man, I'm telling you, I'm going to be in there, but I'm going to be keeping one eye on Tiafo and Shelton.
13: Right.
12: You got two American men in the semis, dude. It's been
13: 25
12: years since we've won a slam.
13: Oh,
12: yeah.
13: Wow.
12: So, we'll talk to you in there, Sid.
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1: That's right. Just sitting here in the caboose, getting ready for the game tonight. Yo-yo in hand. Phil Baker brought some yo-yos from AL81 the other day, and I said, they're not Dunkin's. So Rummage is right there, and I ordered him, ordered Dunkin' yo-yo on the spot. If you get a yo-yo.
2: If it's a Dunkin', it isn't a yo-yo.
1: Is that what it says?
2: That's what it says.
1: I agree with
2: that's
1: that.
2: What it says Dunkin', the original, the world's number one.
1: And if you take a yo-yo to a tailgate, it'll be a hit. Everybody
2: you
1: be trying.
2: So?
1: I'm going to leave a couple of them in here. Everybody be trying to do it.
2: Huh. This is the butterfly model.
1: Oh, I know. I'm well aware.
2: Now, what's the other model?
1: I thought that was the only one. I thought that was the only one. I didn't know there were others.
2: Yeah, it says.
1: It took me just a few spins to get it to sleep and fall in a knot.
2: Yeah,
1: I got it
2: on
1: out.
2: Fire. I've never been able to yo-yo quite like that. But yeah, it says if it isn't a Dunkin', it isn't a yo-yo.
1: Yeah,
2: yo-yo.
1: It's true. And they made the yo ball for people like you for, like, you know, it just automatically. It was, like, automated on
2: the ball? Oh, like, yeah. I mean,
1: Crumb's already – Crumb's friends tweeting, as Andy sends him. Know the foe is coming up. I can make it – I think he means if I can make it through this downtown construction traffic.
2: Oh, boy. You know, speaking –
1: excuses never stop.
2: I know. Speaking of originals, I learned last night – at the Dale Fall Fest, that a corn dog's original name. Do you know what it is?
1: No.
2: A pronto pup.
1: What? It's a corn dog, man. Where the hell they call it a pronto pup? Whatever.
2: That was the
1: Maybe that's what they call it, the places with the finest meats and cheeses.
2: That was
1: it's a corn dog.
2: I know what a corn dog is, but a pronto pup was its original name.
1: Where was this
2: and
1: its original?
2: It was in Oregon. Rockaway Beach,
1: you going to let
2: Oregon.
1: Somebody in Oregon tell you what a corn dog's called?
2: Well, no. The only reason why I even looked it up. Okay, because I go to the Dale Fall Fest yesterday.
1: The what?
2: It's in Indiana, near where I live, the Dale Fall Fest.
1: The Dale Fall Fest?
2: And they have
1: not
2: these,
1: Dale.
2: They had these signs that look like they're
1: so
2: from,
1: it's a
2: like,
1: brand. That's a brand, Pronto Pup. The original Pronto Pup in Rockaway Beach, Oregon. Yeah.
2: So they had these old signs, man. They look like they're from the 50s. And they're like, Pronto Pup. I'm like, what's a Pronto Pup? And they go, oh, it's just a corn dog.
1: So during a rainy holiday week.

0: weekend. These couple encountered a spoiled hot dog bun, so they had some spoiled buns, prompting him to experiment with batter coating hot dogs on sticks for quicker cooking.
1: Yeah. So I'm like, so you, why do you use these signs? You know, instead of saying why do you have Pronto Puffs instead of corn dogs? He goes, well, it's just sort of a tradition because these signs are from like when Pronto Puffs.
0: You go around calling that a Pronto Pup, Cliff Clavin. It's a corn dog. Yeah, you know the original name of that is Pronto Pup. You're Cliff Clavin from Cheers.
1: It's Pronto Pup. So yeah. I don't know. I had a Pronto Pup last night.
0: No, you had a corn dog, Mark.
1: Also a corn dog.
0: So wait. You have three corn dogs this year?
1: No, I didn't have a state fair.
0: Oh, okay.
1: I didn't have
0: the corn dog meter.
1: I didn't have the chow wagon one either.
0: All
1: I was,
0: right.
1: So I'm light a whole corn dog.
0: Still got one to go.
1: Yeah, I mean, if I see another Pronto Pup out there in the wild, I can go get it.
0: In the wild. One in the wild.
1: But oh, I'm going to be really discerning with the next Pronto Pup.
0: Dexter says, once again, Mark Spitz lies. Pronto Pup uses flour, not corn. Dexter says,
1: I don't know that difference. That is not
0: it's not
1: me.
0: A lie.
1: That's not me lying to you. That's me.
0: Dexter says, I'm not letting Oregon hipsters try to take credit for an American classic like the corn dog. I agree. Dexter says, Mark is right. I just visited Oregon and drove past Pronto Pup. They have a corn dog you can buy for a dollar.
1: Yeah, I mean, I'm not going to stand on this and be like it's Pronto Pup or corn dogs. I'm just saying I think it's cool that it started out as Pronto Pups, that's how it started. And yeah, now it's commonly referred to as a corn dog. But there are some people
0: hanging
1: on.
0: We've always called it a corn dog. Those hipsters up in Oregon can smoke their weed and go to talk, you know, pray homage to Nike. I'll take the corn dog that probably somebody in the South invented that they just didn't have the wherewithal to take credit for it.
1: Okay. Whatever you want to do.
0: You want to call it Pronto Pup.
1: You want to
0: get your ass kicked at the Alabama State Fair. Right.
1: No, it's a Pronto
0: Pup. Well, you know, they call this Pronto Pup, son. Around here, it's a corn dog.
1: Don't you just like the things from days gone by? You don't have to do, you can say, you know, that's a Pronto Pup.
0: No, it's a corn dog. And then, no one in my life has ever said that's a Pronto Pup.
1: If you go to the Pacific Northwest and you say corn dog, they say, do you mean Pronto Pup?
0: They go,
1: is that what happens?
0: Did you repeat that?
1: That's how those Pronto Pups get
0: made. Mike Lindsay, he made it at 9:12.
1: Mike.
0: Okay, Mike hadn't figured out how microphones work, so I'm going to give him my headset. So,
1: okay, because it's a better headset. Okay, so you go ahead and do that. So,
0: because if it's not right
2: whoa.
0: By your
2: whoa,
0: man, so.
2: Wow. See, we got a box of Pronto Puffs. What do we got here?
0: No, that was an athletic director bearing donuts.
2: Nice.
0: An athletic director who skinny as hell, runs all the time, brings us donuts, trying to fatten us up.
2: Yeah. I got to keep my advantage on you guys.
1: Mm-hmm. Yeah. Yeah.
2: That's
1: so
2: cool.
1: So good to see you, Mike Lindsay.
2: Yeah.
1: Do you have songs?
0: Okay.
2: No.
0: We want
2: lost.
0: Songs.
2: We lost.
0: We won Red. Red was breaking news on contract stuff. Where's Red when we need him?
2: You know,
0: give me the protocol here with
2: him. I don't sing about losses as much. Red doesn't.
0: These excuses.
2: Sing about loss. But you know what?
0: Are they going to lose to Villanova? No.
2: No.
0: So he could be singing about a win. So you're saying when we win, then Red is back on the clock. We got to get Red for SMU. Don't show up next week for SMU without Red.
1: I agree with this.
0: No. Next week, this is
1: need a Crumbs Revenge hype video.
0: Yeah.
1: Sung by Red. Edited.
0: You
1: want to
0: give me the login? I'll spend the time on it.
2: It'll be maybe a little Red hype song. Okay.
0: Yeah. SMU.
2: I'll talk to him.
0: Talk to his people.
1: Talk to
2: he's
1: Red.
2: Usually just like drunk under a bridge somewhere. I just dig him out for songs here and there.
1: Like a drunk under the bridge kind of voice. I mean,
2: well,
1: a talent.
2: He has a super talent. Like he's misunderstood. He's misunderstood.
1: What's been going on in Mike Lindsay's world?
2: Well, I did enjoy the game. I was disappointed.
0: Which game were you watching?
2: The Mississippi Wolves.
0: Okay, making sure.
2: I'm actually disappointed. I mean, I'm not a big fan of like, hey, you lost, you should move up. I was disappointed though that like if you think Mississippi's number nine. And then you see us blow a wide open guy for a touchdown, overshooting him about 10 yards wide open. We're on the 10-yard or 5-yard line.
0: Mike, the voters don't even watch the games.
2: There is
0: Haley Sawyer is a voter and should have been kicked out last year when she didn't realize Florida had lost and still was doing the same thing. You guys got to stop getting your sense of self-worth from the Haley Sawyers and Matt McGavick of the world.
1: You're mad at McGavick.
2: To me, this was kind of like a Miami kind of thing where it's like you lost, but you're like, they're not 24th, though. Like, we got to fix that. Because in a preseason ranking, nobody knows what anybody is.

0: And so, therefore, there should be your biggest shifts on your first week. Because you're like, I don't know, we were just throwing darts at the beginning of the year, but now here we are. So I'm a little bummed about that because I would say that if you watch the game, you would say, okay, Louisville had about three or four things that shot themselves in the foot.
1: They don't watch the games. The voters don't.
0: They may not. A lot of people watch the game, though.
1: I know, but don't get your sense of self-worth from people who don't watch the games. Yeah. The College Football Committee will determine your fate.
0: I'm saying that's what I'm disappointed in.
1: I wanted to be ranked more.
0: No, I think we probably should. We are not ranked appropriately based on our points.
2: I would agree. I think we should be number two.
0: Yeah, we move Mississippi up to number one.
1: Yeah,
0: clearly.
1: Yeah.
0: Now, during the season, this may plant, you know, we may see it play out where Mississippi's average. You know, like we don't know that either.
1: Who knows?
0: So this is all based on just.
1: You were coming to me before the game. What do you think? I'm like, how do I
2: know? I don't know any of these players. Yeah. I mean, anything I tell you is going to be a guess.
0: Right.
1: You know.
0: I mean, it's kind of.
1: Melly, we're out here, and I do want to remind people that they have the baseball scrimmage today. That starts about 1:30 to 4:30. Schweitzer wanted me to come early with him, and I said, absolutely not. I'm not going to be over there for 3 hours, but it'll be 1:30 to 4:30 today. We can see it from over here. We need to poison that tree. We'll get Mike on that.
2: Why have we not done that?
0: No.
1: I don't know. I mean, I thought that thing, we need to.
0: You need to get an Auburn Updike fan on that?
2: Harvey
1: Updike. Yeah.
2: It's in Alabama.
0: Yeah.
2: Roll
0: Alabama,
2: damn tide.
0: That's what it is.
1: Yeah. Yeah.
2: Where is old Harvey Updike?
1: Is he out of jail?
2: I don't know if he's out of jail.
1: No, you can look that up.
2: He's in horticulture now.
1: Yeah.
0: I got ideas for keeping people around, you know, around the game, you know, before and after.
1: What are you going to do? You coming?
0: A couple ideas.
1: It starts with you. Are you coming?
2: He died.
0: I might. I mean, tonight's my 1991 reunion for Trinity.
1: It is.
0: And so there's this portion where we're at Trinity, and then there's a group that
1: They decided to go to a sold-out football game that anybody can get tickets to have the reunion?
0: Well,
1: a reunion every damn football game here of 1991.
0: Yeah.
1: Talk to Freiburg. Talk to all of them here. They still think it's 1991.
0: There is a group that is also coming here. So it's just like they're going to spend some time there, spend some time here. No, expect it. There's like at least 10
1: you and,
0: coming.
1: You and Rocky going to smooch and reminisce about beating Bryce Brown and Adam
0: still
1: Bibb?
0: In
1: you know?
0: Naples, Florida.
1: Oh, okay.
0: So, he will not make it. No. He was here last week. He was at a wedding, and then he had to go.
2: By the way, has passed away.
1: He's no longer with us.
2: So you get the angel of Harvey Updike to come in here in the middle of the night, chase Corey Alexander out of the Yum Center, and then and then come down cut the street.
0: Little Harvey Downdike, I guess. But
1: call him
0: down under?
1: He's not that there's anything wrong with that.
0: No.
1: But, you know.
0: So all right. So here's the deal.
1: Not the right term, Mike.
0: Yeah. Well,
1: there's other terms. You can't use terms like that.
0: I made the mistake. All right. So I think there's probably a community of clowns that would love to be employed. They can walk around the parking lots.
1: A community of clowns.
0: Yeah. Just walking around, doing
1: scaring people.
0: Thing. Whatever they do that.
1: Yeah.
0: You know, I think that would keep people around. I think maybe like just random stations of axe throwing. I think that would be great after a game.
1: Terrible idea.
0: You know, like, I mean, I think there's a lot of things.
1: Come to a game.
0: I might tonight.
1: This is
0: there's a gentleman we know.
2: Are you coming to the game?
0: It's of a certain height.
1: Yes, might be involved with law enforcement.
0: Might be formerly involved with law enforcement, so he might be.
1: The big guy. Okay.
0: So we are working on that. But yeah, so no, I actually am trying to at least come. I am trying to come because I've got my sister babysitting. It's our reunion, so I'm going to go to that. And I probably won't get in the game because most people bought their tickets in advance, and I didn't. So it's like, well, if there's
1: bought
0: a ticket,
1: the tickets in advance, there's 2 hours.
2: The game is sold out. Like, it is sold
0: out. The reunion, you could buy all your tickets in advance. But I didn't know what I'd be available for because, of course, we've got one son with a soccer and a tennis tournament, another son with a tennis tournament, all Friday, Saturday, Sunday. So
2: say
0: just
2: hi
0: like,
2: to Peyton Manning for us.
1: Yeah.
0: He's going to say hi to me.
2: Yeah,
1: you must be Crumb's revenge.
2: I think that's his number one
0: goal.
2: This
0: old guy, this bald spot, achieved very little in life.
1: Yeah, in a lot of commercials for some reason.
0: Say hi to this guy.
1: Yeah, you seem very excited about the phone. You've had your laptop or iPad.
0: Well,
1: since you sat down, we can move the donuts, Mike. They're not permanent donuts.
0: Oh, okay.
1: I
0: thought that was like a magnet, like a fridge magnet kind of set of donuts.
2: You can move fridge magnets too. Yep. Like you can move them off the fridge and then put them in different spots on the fridge.
0: We can do that.
2: You can move them around.
0: I'm glad that we're not outside in the rain. I'll tell you that.
1: It's a good part about having a caboose.
0: Yeah.
2: Yep. It's not even raining that hard. It's just kind of like drizzling out there. It's just kind of like
0: no, no. It's it's

0: bad. It's not bad.
1: So it seems like you're just anxious.
2: Are we going to play another?
0: Well, we do have a couple. There is an interesting one in there.
1: Okay, man, it's good over.
0: I think it.
2: Let's go.
1: Let's get it over.
0: I hope it creates some angst for you.
1: Just play the stupid segment.
2: Villanova.
1: Agreed to this. It's getting worse.
3: Ladies and gentlemen, can I please have your attention?
1: Oh yes, I sabotage it successfully.
2: Great. You got to start it from the beginning.
1: Oh no,
2: start it from the top. I don't know what happened. The computer go out.
1: Man, what a shame.
2: You know, did the is the generator from Abtech Electric kicking on?
1: I don't know.
2: What's going
1: on? How about
2: on?
1: The gerbils? Are they spinning around?
2: The gerbils. You keep the gerbils to yourself.
1: No, Richard Gere can have them. All right, I guess we're not getting
2: is that story real?
1: I don't know.
0: All right,
2: the Richard Gere thing with the gerbils.
1: You looked that up on
0: your
1: own.
0: You could be offline. Are we offline? Yeah. Are we online?
1: We're connected, aren't we? Yeah, we're connected. Well, there it is.
2: Oh, here we go.
3: Ladies and gentlemen, can I please have your attention? I've just been handed an urgent and horrifying news story.
1: 70 and sunny. That's me.
4: Can you feel the tension in the air right now? I know I can. I can feel it all the way down in my plums.
1: This doesn't take long.
5: Welcome to this week's edition.
1: It voiced by the guy doing the song.
6: They don't know what the they're doing.
3: We're going streaking!
1: Another famous people.
7: Here's Johnny.
5: We'll do it
8: Let's
5: live.
8: Go.
7: Do it live. I'll write it and we'll do it live.
0: You added that.
5: Let's go.
1: What do you got?
5: That makes you feel most uncomfortable. All right, so we got some interesting alumni from Villanova.
2: Okay.
5: Guess who got a math degree there in 1977?
1: I don't know.
5: Pope Leo XIV.
1: Okay.
2: Oh, the Pope.
1: All right.
2: Yeah, the Pope.
5: Bradley Cooper. Perhaps you've heard of this actor.
1: Mm-hmm. Yeah. Mm-hmm.
5: We have Jill Biden. If you know the
1: guy who's run the country the last 6 months of the presidency. Yeah.
2: President 47.
5: Yeah. Do you know, if you've ever heard of Achy Breaky Heart, then you know Toby Keith went there.
1: Well, that's not the same artist at all.
2: Toby Keith went to Villanova?
5: Jim Crotchy, as we called him.
1: No, it's not what they called him.
2: Crotchy.
1: No.
5: Yeah. Howie Long, NFL Hall of Famer. And
1: is that right?
5: Yeah. And Devian Logan.
2: Who?
1: Oh, my God. Devian Logan. So you're having the 1990 run. The guy who ran the opening kickoff back in the St. X Trinity game when the game was on the other national sports network when I was a senior. We'd never beaten Trinity, and there was a over one of the highways that had – Craig DeCinci in an interesting compromising position, I believe, with Devian Logan. Then he ran the opening kickoff back in the Saints training game on national TV.
5: 100-yard kickback to start the game.
1: Yeah, yeah. We were fired up. This year we're going to get him. This year we're going to get him. We got Chad O'Shea, who's now in the NFL coaching. He's playing quarterback. We're going to get him. Boom, Devian Logan. I will never forget that name for that. What's he doing now?
5: He's going to the reunion. I'm going to see him tonight.
1: Okay, all right.
5: We're going to talk about
1: tell
5: this
1: him to
5: stuff.
1: Trip over the 1 yard line.
5: He's
1: next
5: coaching
1: time.
5: At Trinity.
2: Tell Debbie and Mr. Logan we said hello.
1: Oh, my God.
5: Yeah.
2: Tell him we said hi.
1: Yeah. Toby Keith did not go to Villanova. He was awarded an honorary degree.
5: Doesn't matter.
1: It is not accurate.
5: It's accurate
1: he
5: enough.
1: He spoke there one time, and they said, here's a degree. Just lies. Lies.
5: Mostly
1: lies.
5: True facts.
1: Fake news.
5: But he can walk around with Villanova on the paper.
1: An honorary degree.
5: Just in his achy, breaky heart.
1: That's not his song.
5: We also have. We also have some interesting laws in the state of Pennsylvania.
1: Oh, I bet we do.
2: Yeah.
5: How about this? You can only catch fish with your mouth.
2: Huh?
5: No hands, no body parts anywhere in the state. I'm sure it's not enforced.
1: Yeah.
5: What does John Bull do? Is he out there swimming around catching fish with his mouth?
1: He's not noodling. No.
2: He's not violating the law.
5: No. Mouth. What the hell is that?
2: I have never caught a fish.
5: They're like,
2: look,
5: we don't want anyone to catch fish. So just say they got to catch it with their mouth and no one's catching any fish. The fish will be fine.
1: Yeah.
5: All right. So what else we got here? No singing in the bathtub. Sorry, Drew. We've got fortune telling for money is a criminal misdemeanor. Sorry, Mark. And then no donkeys.
1: Oh.
5: Or mules on Pittsburgh trolleys, which I think is fine.
1: Well, keep your Pittsburgh. Asses out of the trolley.
5: Get your asses
2: out of the trolley. It's in Philly.
5: All right, some school facts. A live cage bobcat was their mascot for 2 decades.
2: Okay. Large
1: a
2: cage.
1: Live cage bobcat.
5: Yep.
1: Okay.
2: Now they're the wildcats.
5: Yeah. Have you ever? Ever heard of their big basketball upset?
2: Yeah, 1985, Massimino.
1: Right down in Rupp.
5: Beat number one Georgetown and Patrick Ewing. Okay, here we go. Scotty Reynolds had a full court sprint in 2009. Jim Croce, this is the Grotto legend. The campus holds a hit song, Villanova's Outdoor Grotto
1: His
5: Shine.
1: His name is not Croce.
5: Croce is what we call him our whole life.
2: Scotty Reynolds' eye would be a good Twitter handle.
1: Scotty Reynolds' eye?
2: Remember when he got his eye poked out? Like, popped out of his eye.
5: All right, so here we go. They were part of the first teams to get in on the forward pass revolution in football.
2: Okay.
5: They weren't the first.
1: By the way, another member of your 1991 class that's getting ready to tee off of the scramble. Don't worry. If you guys ever want to turn the clock back to 1991, come to every home game. Right here. It's 1991. They all think it's still 1991.
2: You're very annoyed by this.
5: Yeah. And then ViewFind, so open source library platform at libraries. Villanova Library is now used by libraries worldwide. So they have this access to their library worldwide that is connected. So that's one of their claims to fame. All right, let's see here. The smiley face emoticon was invented in Pennsylvania.
1: Sure,
5: why
1: not?
5: The first computer ever ran in Pennsylvania in 1946. Hershey, Pennsylvania is the chocolate capital of the world.
1: I've been there.
2: There's a movie coming out about Hershey chocolate. Be kind of cool.
1: Really?
5: Yeah, they're like, "Oh, chocolate! It's delicious."
2: Yeah, it basically chocolate used to be like just a premium thing only for rich people. Hershey made it affordable for common folks, and like taking on that whole thing. It's like going to be a pretty cool movie. Mm. Actually,
1: I've been in Hershey Park Arena. That's where Chamberlain scored 100 points.
5: In basketball, Lovell's played Villanova 19 times, but in football, it's been
2: never
5: zero. Mm-hmm. We had the 10-9 advantage in basketball.
1: Really relevant information.
5: Yeah, right.
1: How many times in golf? I mean, I need to know.
5: Yeah. So let's see here. What else? I'll give you a couple more things, and then we'll cut it off.
1: Please cut it off. You get in early if you want. It's never a problem.
2: No, more. More.
5: More.
2: More.
5: Oh, perhaps you've heard of the American flag.
1: Thank you, Creighton.
2: The Betsy Ross.
1: Yeah.
5: Sewn in Pennsylvania.
2: Sewn.
5: And their official beverage, once again, every team we play – is milk.
2: Really?
5: And that is another foe.
1: There you go.
2: And one of the places you're crazy better than milk.
8: Shines bright like a diamond.
5: That concludes this week's edition of Know the Foe.
9: Tell me, Jesus! Tell me, Jewish God! Tell me, Allah! Ah! Tell me, Tom Cruise!
5: That's Know the Foe. I'm going to see if our next game, if their official beverage...
1: SMU? I don't know. Maybe. Who knows?
2: Maybe. It's Texas.
5: If you would have bet me preseason that the first two teams that were going to have states of the official beverage is milk, I would have bet the house.
2: Right.
1: Really? Yeah. I don't think you can even bet on that on Polymarket. That'd probably be the only thing they don't have on there.
5: Probably easy to look up, I bet.
1: Did you stay up to watch the tennis at 3:33 the other morning? No, I know. No.
2: Go back and watch it?
5: So
1: it's just been on.
5: They
1: probably
5: did not even – kick it on, because ESPN's got they got it where you can stream it, and so they have the matches on replay. That one I have not seen popped in there. It's like 4.5 hours. So
2: still uploading.
5: But they do have, right? I mean, it's so long. But they do, they definitely at least did like a 16-minute highlight, like a very long highlight at least. So it was just so much athleticism on display. It was a joke. I know Alcaraz was a little off his game there in the middle because he's been gone for a while, but that's fine. But he was still, he doesn't quit. Like, he's still in it to win
1: 7-6 in the fifth. Right. I mean, I don't think anybody got too.
5: And man, that big serve to finish. You want to talk about.
1: I got to see him up close. That's when I was there sitting in the front row a few weeks ago. Yeah. I'm watching Shelton. He is so much bigger physically than you realize.
5: Yeah,
1: I mean, he's taller than he looks on TV, and he's just a physical. These guys are all huge. They're all physical.
5: So Andy Roddick, who is a big guy
1: by
5: most standards, I mean 6'3",
1: whatever,
5: he talks about how big everyone is. He's like
1: he's got the best podcast for the sport right now.
5: He's these guys are 6'6". Like, some of them. 225.
1: He's got him, and I think John Wertheim from SI, I think, is the other guy he's with. And they do like a 20-25-minute podcast recap and every day. It's great. Roddick's hilarious.
5: Yeah.
1: He is going to see McEnroe is in the booth whenever that time comes. I mean, he's witty. When he was when he was playing, he was like almost funny. He was always trying to be funny on the court, and it's just like almost funny.
5: Right.
1: But the wit's there. You know, he was almost trying too hard then. As he's gotten older,
5: He's great. I was bummed when he came out early, because he kind of stopped playing tennis there, and he was just – I was kind of hoping he would kind of extend it because, yeah, American tennis has needed that player.
1: So now we got two men in the semis trying to get the first slam in 23 years.
5: One guaranteed in the final and no center on the other side. I mean, that's – I mean, Zverev's playing good, but this is the time to do it. So.
1: Yeah, I think Zverev's going to win it, unfortunately.
2: You do.
1: So,
5: He's playing good ball. He's volleying more, so that's the problem.
1: I mean, I hear you can compare him to Ivan Drago is what I – Djokovic might not have had the proper mix of chemicals, and that's why he's been Zverev science.
2: We need
1: he's got the best scientist, I'm told.
2: We need Shelton playing tennis in a freezer locker. Right. You know, hitting balls off of a piece of meat.
5: Yeah,
2: like Rocky.
1: Yeah, okay.
2: Going and running out there in the snow with snow tires and chains on the tires.
1: So we'll have it on here, so you can go to the game. We'll have the match on here afterwards. You know,
5: that's
1: so.
5: Good. That is the plan. So during our broadcast here this morning.
1: So are you committing to coming to the game late? Is that what you're saying? Or
5: so I am with bringing somebody.
1: Uh huh.
5: So it's going to be kind of a package deal.
1: Okay.
5: So
2: what's the menu?
5: Try to talk them at least from part of the
1: know.
2: Yeah, I would like to know what you're all's establishing.
1: Well, let me check the
2: caboose. Trinity 91 tailgate.
1: Well, I mean they're doing their own thing. We've got. Let's see. We've got some people bringing pasta salad, a Crave case. We've got chocolate chip cookies. We've got Chick-fil-A. I'm going to have some double dogs mixed in here. So,
2: okay, all right.
1: Yeah.
5: Great.
1: What I want to do is go down to the Pike tailgate and see what they got Max
2: making sure
1: he's –
2: That's pretty cool.
5: I just one more time, just because it's 1991, and sure – I won state in doubles, and we beat your
1: team.
5: I don't want to talk about that.
1: Yeah.
5: I don't want to talk about that.
1: The first real cheater in college.
5: I want to know, how did you feel when Devyn Logan ran back the initial kickoff 100 yards for a touchdown?
1: I want you to die right now.
2: You're over it, right?
5: And he coaches at Trinity right now.
1: Brutal.
5: So he's trying to do the
1: I did not wish him well at that moment.
5: At that moment?
1: No.
5: I hope that guy gets terrible sleep.
1: Yeah.
5: Mild indigestion immediately. Nothing too harsh, right?
1: Right.
5: Yeah, just
1: a little
5: discomfort. You know?
1: Mild discomfort
5: for
1: the rest of his life.
5: Well, I am encouraged.
1: He'll be as the hiccups forever.
5: So, all right, now,
2: forever the hiccups.
5: Now tell me your honest feelings as we went through I haven't started in 4 years. It looks like I haven't started in 4 years. Oh, my gosh, look what's happening. With our quarterback against Mississippi. Because a lot of people were like, get this guy out of the game in that first half. Mm-hmm. There's so many people saying, get out.
2: That wasn't my reaction. He missed the one throw.
5: Yeah.
2: And there was like one he could have flicked over that would have been a big play if he'd have connected, but couldn't get his body.
1: He was clearly rusty.
2: Right. Yeah. To me, Jeff didn't ask him to do a lot in the first half. And I was like, all right, are we not asking him to do a lot because he can't do much?
5: Yeah.
2: Or are we just getting them settled into the game because it's a defensive battle and we don't really
1: want to
2: make a mistake, right? So once we started to see him actually play football and Jeff asked him to do things, I was like, there's a lot here.
1: Yeah. Right. I mean, when he shook off the rust, the guy hadn't played in forever.
5: Right.
2: He did miss the throw.
5: Yeah.
2: And then he had a flick, you know, that should have probably been made.
5: Yeah, a little short.
2: Yeah, but other than that, I was
5: people
2: man,
5: were so livid.
2: Like crazy.
5: And that's what I was trying to say. It's like, just – let him remember all this stuff in a live, full-speed game. I mean, it's like he hasn't played 4 years in your first game. You're playing top 10 opponent.
1: The text I was getting were just absurd.
5: Yeah, I'm just like, give him a minute
2: to figure this out.
1: Yeah, I thought the same thing, too. I'm like, do you think if you guys obviously didn't watch Georgia Tech because you don't remember. I can tell Strieble didn't watch Georgia Tech yesterday because he was talking about, Plummer had a really good first game. He looked his stats up. I'm like, no, everybody's about to murder him at halftime.
2: Yeah, at halftime.
5: We were down by like 21 or something.
1: Why are they leaving this guy in and blah, blah, blah. And the people that were texting me, I'm like, they do still play two halves in football. I know it's been a long off season, but they do still play two halves, right?
2: Right. And when we play SMU, you know, I think you got to open it up a little bit, first of all. I don't think you can play it as close to the vest as we did early against Ole Miss.
1: We tried to try a trick play. We screwed it up.
2: I
1: don't know how close to the vest it was, you know,
2: Yeah, but then what we can't have those delays of game, and that's something I'm looking forward to today. Can we get the play call in? Can we break the huddle? Can we not have to use timeouts because we're up against the clock? And I think that's one thing that everybody in that building wants to get fixed in game two. So we're all going to be watching that. But then against SMU, one of the more massive games in Louisville football in the last decade, that – you know, you get out there and you got to start early. Like Lincoln has to start early, and Jeff's got to ask.
1: Well, but they
2: got to
1: look. Clearly, part of the problem was them with the communication.
2: Yeah,
1: maybe they just need to go primarily to signals. I mean, I don't know that those things are at home. You're probably not going to have a problem.
2: Yeah.
1: Because you can adjust it, and you know you're familiar with your own equipment. I would imagine when you go on the road. It's not exactly like it is at home.
5: I always wonder, like, is there a story behind the story, right?
1: Well, that's
5: like,
1: he said that they were, you know, they couldn't, he said pronunciate, which is not a word, enunciate their the play call clearly enough, sometimes on defense as well. And so it's like, let's just go to the signals.
2: Yeah.
1: I mean,
2: and sometimes I wonder, like, you have a head coach that's a play caller, and I want Jeff to call the plays.
1: Yeah.
2: I wonder sometimes if some of those head coaching things that, because I think he wants to do a lot, like if he needs to like be able to delegate some of those other things and just focus.
1: Works pretty well for Kirby
2: calling.
1: Smart.
2: Kirby Smart, yeah.
1: He calls. I mean, I think you can do it.
2: Yeah, but I think you have to figure out the right way to delegate so that you're still doing the head coaching things.
1: Well, like
2: and you're
1: what?
2: Still calling. I don't know. Are you? I mean, personnel packages, checking on like the defense while the offense is on the field. Like I don't know. Like I don't. Like we're not in the box.
1: I think you flip the keys to the defense and say, "Don't let DeJesus catch another pass if it's got 15 balls."
2: And I speak Brom. I think one of the things he talked to Ivy about was, "Listen, yeah, Trinidad Chambliss is a great player, but we can't have
1: these busted
2: plays." And he talked about that a lot 2 years ago. He's like, "We got it fixed last year. There weren't that many busts. There really weren't."
1: Mm-hmm.
2: I think Trinidad Chambliss is special, but if we want to go to where we're going. Yeah. We're going to encounter really special quarterbacks.
1: Well, I mean, I think he sits down with Ivy probably and goes, look, and because he talked about it the other day, there's 10 to 12 possessions per game per team, roughly.
2: Right.
1: Can't give a free play away for a touchdown on one of them. I mean, I don't know that Jeff's ever said it, but it sounds just when you hear him talking about those plays, he'd rather have a bend but don't break kind of style because he feels like he's going to be able to get his offense where it needs to go. And you just, on those 12 possessions in a game, you can't give free ones where you go, oh, whoops, we didn't catch the guy running down the field who was lined up, who looks like his job is to run down the field.
2: Right. And our defense, I thought, played really well. I just thought
1: Ole Miss
2: played a great ball game. I mean, they only had one negative play.
1: Yeah.
2: And if you go back and look at, like, our pursuit in the backfield, it's not like it was non-existent. We had guys chasing. Trinidad Chambliss is just a special player that we couldn't catch.
5: Well, and obviously at his talent level, like you don't get a whole game of him not showing up.
2: Of him screwing it up.
5: Yeah, you know what I mean? It's
2: he looked bad in the first quarter.
5: Yeah, like people left that game saying, yeah, he's great, but dang, did you see?
2: That's right.
5: Lincoln. You know, the whole narrative, like the first half, everyone's like, get him out of the game. At the end of the game, everyone's like, I want to watch that kid play football again. I mean, you saw Kirk Herbstreit. You saw all the national press, like, comparing their stats. It's like, well, those stats in the first half, everyone was like, sit him on the bench.
2: Right.
5: You know, so it's like, I was so, like, so impressed. Also, of course, we love the images of the blood
1: going
5: down the neck.
1: Time out. We got to go to break. Okay. You're going to go into a soliloquy here. You know, you wasted too much time with your stupid segment.
2: It sucks.
5: All right.
1: And we'll come back to that. And we got to come back to what Aaron Rodgers said. I mean, he's just letting it fly.
2: I know.
1: Aaron Rodgers, I'm going to enjoy watching him have a microphone in front of his face more and more as he ages.
2: Yeah.
1: You can't believe what he said.
2: I love what he said. Which I don't know which.
1: Did you hear about
2: about
1: what he said about his ex?
2: That's where I hope you were going.
1: Yep. We'll do that on the other side. You know, they're straightforward. Jack Carlin's straightforward. He ain't that straightforward. But you know, when you get your roof worked on, you want it done by someone who's going to just be honest with you, do exactly what they say they're going to do, and that's the deal over at Carlin Roofing and Sheet Metal. 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
10: Ian Baker.
11: And Mike Lindsay, also known as Crumb's Revenge, who has made his way here. He's hanging out with us. He's got takes on the game because he watched the opener this year, unlike last year when he was in a tree somewhere in some state park or hanging off the edge of a cliff or whatever.
12: I was in Eastern Kentucky.
11: Mm-hmm. Red River Gorge.
12: While we played Eastern Kentucky.
13: Hanging off a cliff.
12: Yep.
11: Yeah.
13: Putting your whole family in danger, sleeping off the side of a cliff. Can't believe you'd do that.
11: Yeah.
12: I thought the game was in Eastern Kentucky. That's why I rented the whole thing.
13: That's why you did it. Yeah. Like, it was like an Airbnb out there.
11: Yeah. Yeah.
12: I was like, what? Yeah,
13: we normally play EKU in EKU.
12: We don't want to lose our deposit, I guess.
13: EKU's actually just in Richmond. It's not even really that far east.
11: No, it's really, it's south. Yeah, it's central.
13: It is eastern, you know.
11: I mean, whenever they did the forecast and I was at KYT, it was always central Kentucky weather.
13: Right.
11: So, eastern, it's kind of like South Florida. Not in South Florida.
13: It's not really South Florida. It's like mid-central South Florida.
11: Mm-hmm.
13: Really interesting. They should move FAFIU to Tampa and move South Florida.
11: Yeah.
13: Swap the names.
11: Yeah.
13: Swap the names. That'd be better. That'd be better for me.
11: That'd be better for you.
13: Be better for me.
11: So Mike's been looking up stats.
12: Well, I did want to say, like, I was kind of – first games are usually not your best games, and I'm not saying this is our best game, but they're usually kind of a little bit sloppy. Like, everyone's like, how much they improve from week one to week two. But, even though we had some of the screw-ups, we got to remember that is normal in a first game. And this is
11: by the way, you also need to remember, the other team screwed up a lot, too. Teams screw up. I mean, people when act like your team screws up, they're the only ones.
12: Yeah, right. Like, we never appreciate that, since I know they're getting paid, but technically they're not professionals, so they're going to have – they're not going to deliver on a lot of stuff that the coaches are asking them to do. But I do feel like this – I mean, outside of playing like your, you know, Austin Peay's and Eastern Kentucky's, that this was really our best showing against this level of opponent. Because Georgia Tech was a great comeback, but they weren't ranked. And it was like we barely, you know, eked it out. Syracuse housed us. First – Ole Miss and Chick-fil-A Bowl housed us. Notre Dame first game housed us. Alabama housed us. When we beat Jeff when he's at Purdue with Bobby, it was 35-28.
13: Close
12: we were not
13: game.
12: Happy with
13: no,
12: that
13: not
12: result.
13: Happy at all.
12: And we were not happy when we beat Western Kentucky 35-21. So, I mean, I do feel like I wish they could have capitalized on a couple of those things and win the game, but I feel like we're starting at a much higher point team-wise as long as injury's okay. I mean, I know we got some guys we're worried about. But I mean, I'm actually really happy. I just wish we could have won the damn game because I felt like it was there. It was there, and I'm sorry they don't have it.
13: Winning the game is so much better than losing the game.
11: Right. Gee,
12: hold on.
11: Let me
12: write
11: winning.
12: This down.
11: It's a lot better than losing. Sounds like Bull Durham. You know, winning. It's a lot better than losing.
13: But your positioning is much differently because, I mean, now you're kind of relying on an ACC path. SMU is the only remaining ranked team that you kind of can guarantee. Pittsburgh's getting other receiving votes and different things like that. But, like, we don't play Virginia Tech. You don't play Virginia. You don't have Miami. And so there's not a lot of that brand ranked equity left on your schedule. So the SMU game is where you're going to go get it. And now you also need Ole Miss to be pretty good, you know, the rest of the way.
12: We said it. So. Like, you lose Ole Miss, basically your at-large is off the table. So now their path in is
11: – I don't know that.
13: All the way off the table.
12: I think so.
13: It's tougher to get.
11: Well, if you won out, you'd be 11-1.
12: Because of the rest of the games, I'm saying.
11: Like, we can't predict the next 11 weeks of college football.
13: Right.
11: I mean, you know, there's nothing you can rule out week one.
12: You're right.
11: Dude, if you're sitting here.
12: I'm not saying we can't make it, because I think we can through the conference. I do think we're
11: good. If they win next week, they'll be ranked somewhere around, 15 if the football committee was ranking them? Probably 16.
13: If next week.
11: Let's say there was a rank. Let's say they win next week against SMU.
13: Oh, yeah, there'd be 15, 16, 17. Yeah.
11: You don't even get it from 15 to 10 in 10 weeks.
13: You can get there.
12: Do you remember – this is why I'm mad that we didn't get a little bump for this win.
11: It's
12: because
11: the AP. It doesn't matter. You got to remember, they're irrelevant. It's not before. Haley Sawyer, who doesn't keep up with the scores, is a voter. McGavick, I know what he's doing. He's not even voting Louisville in. He drops him from Black. Well,
13: McGavick's
11: the only people's opinion that matters are the college football playoff committee.
13: Yeah.
11: And I think they generally get it right.
13: Right.
11: You know, other teams can complain about it. I know Notre Dame fans don't think that way. But there's always a pretty relevant argument, and it seems when they make their decision, you understand it. If Louisville puts themselves in a position to deserve it, they can get there. Yeah. But the AP
12: and just notwithstanding, I think we'll get there.

0: health withstand.
1: Yeah.
0: I mean, I'm not saying.
2: And stupid penalty withstand.
0: Yeah. I mean,
2: like that stuff is, that's got to, I mean, I know, you know, Jeff, he's disciplining him go hand in hand.
0: Right.
2: This has got to be driving him
0: nuts. Right. Right.
2: And
3: but it can't keep happening.
2: It can't keep, it's an unforgivable killer. If another one of those running into the kickers at a key moment and a loss happens, like, I don't know what we're doing.
3: Right. Hey, so Chris Bell's going to start for the Dolphins.
2: What?
0: He is getting a lot.
3: Did you see that?
0: A lot.
2: The plan for him was to maybe not even play this year.
3: He's going to start, and they said he has no pitch count. So you have that, and you've got Lamar playing
2: the Colts. Speaking of the group text
0: we're on. Look, Chris Bell, because there is getting so much hype because they don't have as many receivers. And they're like, it's got to go to somebody.
3: They might be the worst team in football.
2: Yeah, but that's the thing. Why rush him?
0: But they're saying.
2: I don't like
0: well,
2: this.
0: Well, all their guys are kind of like, are kind of in the same boat. Like, they have another rookie wide receiver that's good. And so they're like, it's got to go to somewhere. And everyone's like, this dude would have been a first rounder if he didn't tear his ACL.
2: I took him in fantasy, like, thinking by week eight he might be a help.
3: Oh, he's starting.
0: He is on so many, the fantasy sleeper list. He's on so many of those. Because they're like, this dude should have been a first rounder. He just got hurt. If he's able to play. And in this offense where they don't have that many guys to go to, they remember
2: the
0: Miami.
2: I'm on record. I don't like it.
3: Yeah.
0: No.
3: Yeah.
0: I
3: well, Wesley Bailey made the Rams, played last night in Australia.
2: He's going to start?
3: Chris Bell's going to start.
2: Yeah.
3: Let's see. Hey, Mark Redmond. You might remember Mark
2: Redmond.
3: Tight end. He made the Packers. And then Brian Hudson, center for Louisville. He made the Giants. These are, opening game rosters over there. We have a Thrash and Conger on the IR.
2: Dolphins won't put any limits on Chris Bell playing in week one. That is, I mean, the projection for him after draft day was like week eight. Like, he was going to be on the PUP list for sure.
3: Right.
2: Like, it was no question he was going to be on the PUP list.
3: So, we'll see. We'll see. Hopefully he's okay. I wonder what his agent thinks about playing
2: week
3: one.
2: I just texted him.
3: Oh, yeah.
2: He's playing golf right now and reliving 1991 later tonight again because it's a home game. Look, you want to be stuck in a time warp? Come around here. Yeah, you guys will think you're getting ready to go to prom next week or fall. You're gonna be worried about who you're asking to fall dance. It's like, oh wait, we're 50. I forgot.
3: Yeah.
0: Yeah. Why were we all dancing with each other anyway?
2: That's Trinity.
0: Yeah.
2: So they separate the men from the boys with crowbars.
0: Years ago. We're not old.
3: So are you excited for NFL start on Sunday?
2: I am because these games have sucked.
3: It's sucked. Yeah.
2: Yeah, these games have been brutal. Although I did have that my first win in our picks last night.
3: Oh,
2: I had Niners money line, baby.
3: How about that? You
2: only plus 164, though,
3: yeah,
2: I think.
3: Yeah, but it gets you back in the game.
2: Yeah, I'm out of zero. Yeah.
3: I can't remember if that was your $200 game or not.
2: I can't remember either. I was trying to remember.
3: I don't have my computer.
2: I think I did Michigan, though. I think I did the Michigan game just to throw it in your face.
3: Yeah. Well, Oklahoma's going to beat that.
2: We'll see.
0: That made me vomit. The whole Michigan thing. But guess what? You're not protected. You can protect your team, but the whole world saw it.
2: We have this other – we have another clock we haven't told anybody about ever.
0: Yeah, right.
2: Well, how about the people that are playing and coaching the game?
0: Yeah.
2: How about we go by the one they're playing and coaching the game under the guise of that's how much time's left?
0: Oh, my God, so bad.
3: How many clock issues have we had over the year? And to come to find out, there's
2: clock.
3: A whole other clock.
2: It's like secret ratings somebody used to have around here.
3: Can I get that clock? That clock would be nice.
0: I mean, it was disgusting to start college football off.
2: And the worst part about it is, though, I can listen to the replay guys and see exactly why they made that decision.
0: Yeah.
2: Because they're seeing time on the clock. That's the clock they're given. Who the hell gave them that clock?
3: They don't need to have that clock. They need to have the clock. And zero's got to be zero. There's not 0 point. No, it's,
2: zero.
3: Zero. The Big Short.
0: I did
3: big
0: see
3: short,
0: a yeah. funny meme someone
2: oh,
0: made.
2: Oh, they're all over the place.
0: Where they said, as you know, they
2: turn the clocks back
0: they
2: 1 second.
0: Ruled that it was that he had touched the ball before 1 second, as shown in the clip below, and it was the actual touchdown grab, not the one, of course, that we are actually talking about.
3: All right, final score prediction.
2: I still can't believe Chris Bell's playing. I'm sorry.
3: Yeah,
2: I think it's a terrible move, but whatever. Final score prediction:
3: 56-3 for me.
2: I'm going to go.
0: Hey, they've had a lot of success.
2: 52-9.
3: 52-9.
0: 52-9. All right. I'll say 45-7.
3: Okay.
2: All right.
3: 45-7.
2: Right. Creighton, what about Creighton? What about you, Creighton?
4: We're going to go 59-0.
2: I think if you're going to bet it, I would say I would bet the halftime line.
3: Right.
2: You get
3: right.
2: the real team, or even like a first quarter.
3: What is the halftime line?
2: The halftime line is like 21.5. Just the, right enough to piss you off.
3: What's the game total?
2: It is 56.5.
0: Who else is not playing? D'Amico's out. Who else?
3: You're not.
1: Anwar O'Neal's out too.
3: Anwar O'Neal's still out.
0: Okay.
3: But he'll. I don't know if he'll be back for SMU or Wake Forest. It's kind of in that little window.
0: Yeah.
3: In there, maybe even after the Wake Forest game, but hopefully we get him back. And then I kind of wonder if we move Lance Robinson back to center. Wibberly wasn't awesome.
0: Yeah.
3: You know, against Ole Miss, and I think that changes. It gets our best five best guys back on the field.
0: All right, never mind. We got the music. I was going to say that touchdown grab on the sideline with the dance and then running it in against Mississippi remind me of the Alabama Fiesta Bowl touchdown.
3: Oh, yeah.
0: Juggled and then caught.
3: You're talking about Lil Wayne McCoy's touchdown?
0: Yeah.
3: Yeah, that was pretty
2: the
3: awesome.
2: 1990s are over. You and the
0: Not
2: other,
0: tonight,
2: the
0: baby.
2: Other Time Warp members of this caboose.
0: Debbie
2: need
0: and Logan.
2: To understand
0: Shout
2: that
0: out.
2: Debbie and Logan peaked on that night.
0: Yeah. All right?
2: We're not reliving that night. It's not Groundhog's Day, but it is every damn home game around here. All right. Enjoy it tonight. Hopefully you have people that aren't stuck in the 90s at your tailgate.
0: Yeah.
2: We are around here. And I'll still enjoy these jackasses. But get out to the game. Enjoy it. Say hi to the Pikes if you walk past. I got a mask.
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0: 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I'm Zach Cantrell, and this SportsCenter update is brought to you by Louisville Ladder. 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Louisville football look for their first victory of the season tonight as they take on Villanova. Cards coming off that 41-38 loss against Ole Miss on Sunday, but remain in the top 25, showing a lot of national respect around the country. But the Cards made a lot of mistakes, which led to their loss. Jeff Brohm talked about what he wants to see improvement on.
1: I want to see our team compete hard. Like this is the Super Bowl. It's the most important game on our schedule. Be dialed in and locked in, focused and ready to, play as clean as we can while we're trying to make plays. And that's in all three segments. All three segments can do, things better going from game one to two. So we want to see it, take place this Friday night against Villanova.
0: And we'll have you covered. Pre-game coverage starts at 5:30, game time 7 o'clock, and then the Stronghold post-game show with Mark Ennis around 11 o'clock, and you can catch all that all over in your home for the Cards, 93.9 The Bill. A big one for the Cats this weekend as Will Stein, maybe his first big game as Kentucky head coach. We'll have you covered tomorrow with the post-game show around 7 o'clock with TJ Walker. You can catch that on ESPN Louisville Plus. The Reds are back in action tonight as they hit the road to take on the Brewers, and we'll have it for you at 7:10 here on ESPN 680. Bats win their third straight as they knock off the Clippers 4-2. Coming up next, it's the Bronco, the SportsCenter.

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1: All right, let's get after it. 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My name's Louis Rabot, hanging out with Zach Cantrell. Got you for the
2: football
1: next 2 hours.
2: Friday.
1: It is a football Friday. Of course, we'll open with football. We'll talk a little horse racing at 10:20 with our guy Tony Kahlo. Calls the races there at Turfway in Ellis Park. Friend of the show, for sure. He'll be on the desk as an analyst throughout the September meet over there at Churchill Downs. Of course, they got going yesterday and running today, tomorrow, and Sunday as well as part of their September program. Tomorrow, though, the first of the 2027 Derby preps in the Iroquois, so we'll get Tony's thoughts on all of that. We'll react to the games last night, and we'll talk with Matt Stahl from AL.com about Kentucky and Alabama, and what Bama brings to the game there tomorrow. Of course, we'll do our picks at 11:20 today, our 4-4-4 Hurt picks. I also, by the way, if you need the pick'em for this week, 437-9680 is our UPS jobs text line. I'll shoot you the document straight to your phone. So that's a nice, easy way to participate in that. I think we had a couple more than 40 people jump in on that last week. So always
3: that
1: a fun time.
3: That sounds about right, yeah.
1: Do a $25 gift card each and every week as part of that. So again, 437-9680 is a UPS jobs
3: text
1: line.
3: Did our guy get his $25 gift card?
1: Yeah, Jamie. Yeah, he's going to Blind Squirrel.
3: There we go. We got a hold of Jamie. Good.
1: We did, actually, yes.
3: How about
1: Jamie's
3: that?
1: Good to go. It is, Zach, 9/11, and I thought, you know, for those of us, especially who might be in my age group, I was 20 years old when 9/11 happened. I was in college at Michigan State at the time, and it was, you know, certainly the moment of my lifetime. But, you know, I've been through a couple of different phases of culture, Zach, in my life. And one of them I talked about on this show previously that certainly had a big influence on how I grew up was in the late 80s and early 90s with the advent of things like MTV and these sorts of cultural phenomena, Zach. The underground died. When I was a kid, rap and hip-hop were underground things, and then Yo MTV rap comes out, and everybody knows everything from the West Coast. They know about NWA, and I don't need to tell you what that N is for, and it's not naysayer. And it's all of these kinds of things. We saw the death of the underground when I was a kid. And at the end of every show here, I encourage you to go take a walk. And it's a joke about touching grass, about your sports teams, and about how you're feeling about those things, and how none of this is really that serious. But a couple of weeks ago, Zach, we were debating whether ESPN needed to have the ticker on the bottom of the screen during football games anymore. And if you remember, I talked about how the ticker originated in 9/11. There was so much information to try to get out to the American public at the time that they didn't know what to do, so they just started rolling information at the bottom. And if you remember, after a couple of days, it turned into multiple tickers on the bottom. And frankly, we just got used to that. We got used to that level of information all the time, right? That was right when the internet boom was absolutely happening. We had just seen the bubble in 99 and all the things. And what it did is it forced all of us, and this is why I talk about taking a walk every day, it forced all of us to become

0: you see are the highest level things. Everything is life or death. When I was a kid, I'd never thought about day to day who the president was. Now I see his picture every single day. And it's always because someone's criticizing him. By the way, that's been true ever since I've been on the internet. And that's why I remind everyone today to go take a walk. Talk to your neighbors. The golden rule isn't love thy everyone. The golden rule is love thy neighbor. Because even then we knew the only thing we could really control was happening in our own yard, in our own town, in our own neighborhood, frankly. And that would be my message today on 9/11, 25 years later. If you're going to obsess over the big things, God bless you. But go join the 2%. Go run for Congress. Go be president of the United States. Go do those things. But retweeting it all the time is not going to make your life better. It is not going to make you any more happy than you are right now to go and do those things. So go talk to your neighbors. Go hug your loved ones. You know what? Go to a football game tonight. Why not? 437-9680, our UPS Jobs text line. Zach, want to get into what we're expecting from the two local teams here. Let's start with Louisville just because they do play today. They get Villanova here at night. Always love a good Friday night game at Cardinal Stadium. Always a
1: football
0: great
1: Friday.
0: You're damn right. It's always a great environment over there. So I very much expect, even with the weather, a nice crowd out there ready to go on a Friday. I know that tailgate, especially that first one. We're always ready to go. And so, again, by the way, I should mention 437-9680. Get in. We'll send you the pick'em for the weekend as well. Again, $25 gift cards. Our three sponsors on that one are Blind Squirrel, Martini, and, of course, our friend John over at Chef's Cut as well. So if you need the pick'em, 437-9680, I will text it over to you. Happy to do that. Just did three or four of them right there. But, Zach, tonight I think a getting sharp against Villanova is what I want to see. You know what? It's interesting what having a huge game in week one does for someone like Lincoln Kuechnholz, right? Where we see the second half and we see him deal with pressure and certainly overcome those things. Do you know what I'd like to see him do, Zach? Is execute when there's no pressure.
1: Yeah.
0: Just right. Show me the basic throws. Show me that you're capable of doing these kinds of things.
1: No clunker throws. Don't miss a wide open touchdown. Don't miss when you're rolling out to your left. Just throw like a complete knuckleball, Tim Wakefield style. Don't do that. Just be consistent. Be a little consistent. Just come out, do what you're supposed to do, handle your business, have a quick 250, 300 total yards. It could be rushing, passing. It can just all be passing. But I will be honest, I don't want to see Lincoln Kuechnholz by the time this game's in the late third quarter, early fourth quarter. He needs to be not playing because that means Louisville's dominating the game and doing what they're supposed to do.
0: Yep.
1: But I think you want to see the continual growth of Lincoln Kuechnholz. And in a game against a Villanova defense that's already susceptible, and this is against William & Mary, he should be able to hit Trey Richardson. He should be able to hit Trayshawn Hurry. He should be able to get the ball out to his weapons and just kind of have a solid all around. You know, I'd like to see kind of, if he throws the ball 25 times, like a 20 completion night. 20 efficient, 20 of 25, you know,
0: boom, boom.
1: 250, 300 yards,
0: I'm with
1: three, four touchdowns, whatever the case may be.
0: Sure.
1: I want to see one big run out of Isaac Brown, at least. I want to see him do something.
0: I would like to see him just get, because part of what happened, I think, the other day, Zach, was when a guy like Kuechnholz does what he does in the second half, it allows you to do two things. Look away from what the defense is doing, right? Because he's scoring enough points to keep you in the game. And the other side is he's doing enough to overcome the offensive line. He did a fair amount of scrambling.
1: Yeah,
0: in that second
1: he bailed them out in a lot of times.
0: A fair amount of times. What I would like to see is a coherent run game tonight where Isaac Brown is just running off a left tackle or running off a right guard in a very normal play, able to get to the second level and doesn't get hit till he's 2 yards.
1: Yeah,
0: past
1: get
0: the line
1: a 7 or 8 yard run. Just those kind of stretch runs.
0: Give me like seven or eight of those,
1: yes.
0: Frankly, right? And so that's what I would like to see on offense, at least tonight for me. You know, just some normalcy from a guy like Kuechnholz. Just make those 8 yard passes. Make the quick hit to Trey Richardson so he can make a play in the open field. Some simple things like that. And then again, with Isaac Brown, just show me that you still know how to, run off left tackle, hit the hole there off right guard, something like that. For me, Zach, on the offensive side, that's what I'd like to see.
1: That's exactly what I want to see. Okay. And what I want to see defensively is no big plays. I want to see just maintain your gap integrity. Make sure that you keep Villanova in third and long yardage. Don't give up any 20-yard plays, 30-yard plays. That's because we saw this in the second half against Trinidad. Now, obviously, they don't have anybody like Trinidad Chambliss, but you saw so many catch and runs from Deuce Alexander. You saw a nice throw down the seam to a tight end. You just can't give up the big plays. You can't allow leverage to beat you. I want to see them stuff the run. I want to see them put Villanova in third and long, and that's where Clev Lubin needs to thrive. I want to see Clev Lubin get pressure multiple times, get a sack or two, and that defensive line we talked about needs to be disruptive. It needs to be disruptive tonight, and I need to see that secondary, which didn't have the best day on Sunday. I think I need to see them come out tonight with an attitude, come out maybe with a thump, come out, force a couple of turnovers.

0: do what you're supposed to do on that side of the ball.
1: It would be nice in the first quarter to see a little violence on defense, right?
0: Yes.
1: A couple hard hits.
0: How about just the entire game? Yeah,
1: sure. But it'd be nice to set the tone early tonight there at LNN Stadium. Anything else standing out? I mean, I think just continued push from guys like Clev Lubin, maybe play the first half, get the hell out of there.
0: Yeah.
1: A guy like Stan Kwan, make another couple of nice tackles there pass breakup, whatever it might be. Boy, I think, by the way, that was a guy who did not get enough credit for making some pretty big plays in the first game with Stan Clark. Really nice.
0: That's right.
1: Nice to see him back off injury. Looked really competent again and just the kind of guy they're going to need in that linebacking core. So all of those things certainly tonight. Obviously, the bigger game is Kentucky as they get Alabama within the conference. We'll have Matt Stahl again from AL.com at 11 o'clock today to talk Crimson Tide with him. And, Zach, it is a term that we use on this show a lot, and I try to use as much as I can, which is opportunity.
0: Yeah.
1: I think that's the way to look at tomorrow is opportunity. And, let's start here first. Do you like Will Stein saying, hey, get all liquored up?
0: And absolutely.
1: Okay. So here's
0: bring the flask, scream obscenities at Alabama. Yes, he's doing all the great PR things early on. Now he's got to start winning because then these PR things start turning into Pat Kelsey because he was doing all the great things in year one, and then we've all soured on that since. Will Stein now needs to go back it up. Doesn't mean he has to win this game, but don't get
1: this is his form of being corny, right? I mean, this is his corny, right? And I
0: but I like this form of corny.
1: I get it, I think you're in the vast majority about that.
0: After listening to Mark Stoops for the last couple of years, this is a stark departure. I will take it.
1: It is. It's interesting to hear because he does seem to have some latitude to, at this point, because he's undefeated, to say what he wants that way. It'll be interesting to watch it as he moves forward. But, hey, they just had to deal with Heaven Hill. You never know.
0: Yeah. You think that one would have happened in the Barnhart era?
1: I was so happy to get to ask Ben that question.
0: What do you think Barnhart would have done last week after Will Stein said the word he said?
1: Would he have reacted? That's a great question.
0: This is not how think about the children that are watching this. We don't use that kind of language around. Jay Batt's like, dude.
2: Dear peasants, do not bring a flask. Love, Papa.
1: Yeah, don't do it. Yeah,
0: Mother was very upset.
2: Mother would disagree with you. How dare you suggest that people drink alcohol before a football game?
0: Mother was unhappy with your foul mouth.
1: I just think tomorrow is the opportunity, Zach, to set up an unexpectedly great season. Not a good season, great season, because there are opportunities all over this schedule for them. It includes things like a trip to Tennessee, and I don't know how good they're going to be. It includes a trip to South Carolina, and I don't know how good they're going to be. And it includes getting to play Vanderbilt and Florida and those sorts of things where you really do get an opportunity.
0: And Louisville's at USCAN.
1: And then USCAN gets to host the Louisville game at the end. Just an unusual opportunity this early in a season for a team to really set up an unexpectedly great season. Are there any players, like we talked about with Keen Holzer, with a Brown, or maybe on defense, whatever, that you need to see take a legitimate step forward if Kentucky is going to win this
0: game? Well, it's the obvious answer. It's Minshew. I mean, they cannot win this game unless Kenny Minshew has a great game. I think that's very simple. I think when you look at Alabama, the strength of their team is their secondary, especially. I think Kenny Minshew is going to have to make a couple big throws, get the ball in the hands of those freshman receivers, let them have a chance to run after the catch. But Minshew, most importantly, cannot turn the ball over. He has to play a clean game. He's got to be protected. I think he's going to have to run the ball a little bit, maybe 3rd and 7, scramble outside the pocket, get that Alabama defense off guard. And we saw him look very comfortable against Youngstown State. Again, Youngstown State. But we saw how comfortable he looked in that game. If he doesn't play well against Alabama, I don't know if there's anything they can do to win the game. I don't think that they can hide from him. I don't think they can run the ball. I don't think they can dominate defensively. Kenny Minchie has to go out there and be great in order for them to win this game. And then I think their secondary is going to be important because Alabama, I think, is going to be throwing the football a lot with Keelan Russell. They couldn't run the ball last week against East Carolina. That's an offensive line that really struggled in that department. So if you could contain the run and force 3rd and 8, 3rd and 7, and make Keelan Russell have to throw the football, I think that's an advantageous position. And I think the most important thing that they're going to have to do with Keelan Russell, they got to have a spy in the middle of the field because Keelan Russell is a capable runner. He was their leading runner last week. So make sure that you don't allow him to beat you on scramble drills. But if you take away the running game and force him to throw, he's a first-time road starting quarterback in the SEC. Make his life more difficult. And if he makes throws, so be it. But maybe the other strategy is leave Ryan Coleman-Williams open because he can't catch cold barefoot in Alaska in February.
1: That poor bastard, yeah, no kidding.
0: Oh, he was in talks. Like his freshman year, he had that one great game against Georgia. And there was Jeremiah Smith comparisons with those two.
1: Well, it's because they were both 17 at the time.

0: or whatever, right? Yeah. Wasn't that what it was?
1: Oh, no, they kept saying, every game you watch Ryan Williams play, they had to say he was 17. 17-year-old, right. 17-year-old. Yeah, yeah, like, yeah. That, very infatuated with that. That I don't kid, really know. He was so good his freshman year, and he just, it's mental.
0: Oh, 1,000,000,000%. It's in there forever.
1: He's got the yips.
0: You can't make those gloves sticky enough for him, unfortunately.
1: He didn't wear gloves last week, which I found interesting. Which was stupid because
0: that's
1: 100-degree humidity in Tuscaloosa.
0: That's head games.
1: Yeah. Oh, it's all in his head. He did have 5 catches for 130 yards, so he did have some great – he had some plays, but he could have easily had 200 yards and 2 touchdowns.
0: You know, you mentioned a couple of things there, but the one for me is very simple. How good are they in the trenches, Zach?
1: Yep.
0: At some point, when you play these kinds of teams, when you play in Alabama, and LSU, Georgia, whatever – you got to be great up front because they're going to have big uglies everywhere. They just are.
1: This is why you get the big blue wall.
0: And this is why you in the portal, you go after those guys first is for a game like this. And it was something that you and I were very complimentary of Stein about early in his recruiting and building of this roster process was the fact that he went line first and got serious guys from serious places.
1: Yes, yep.
0: And, you know, I'm just making a comparison here, it was Trey Richardson that they were going at for Louisville. Right,
1: sure.
0: Where there was real emphasis on playmakers, right?
1: And that worked out.
0: And it's so just far. Fine, for sure, but we'll see how they get as they get into the meat of their ACC schedule if they are able to run the ball against, you know, a team like SMU or against, you know, an NC State or whatever it might be later on. But Kentucky, man, if they're good in the trenches tomorrow, they have a chance to make this much more of a game, I think, than even the odds say. Of course, we'll do our picks at 11:20 today as far as the 4-4-4 hurt segment. Matt Stahl, by the way, again, 11 o'clock today from AL.com. We'll talk with him about the Crimson Tide ahead of tomorrow's game at USCAN Field. Now, Zach, we will go ahead and announce it here. It sounds like Diener was talking about it on his show since I saw a couple texts about it. But you're headed to Austin.
1: I am going to Austin.
0: So you'll do this game podcast, head to the airport.
1: Yes.
0: And you've got a buddy down in Austin.
1: I do.
0: Like
1: yep.
0: Every person your age has a friend in Austin.
1: Of course. I already have like 10 recommendations
0: yeah,
1: of things to do.
0: Yeah, exactly.
1: Yes. I'm for all of those things.
0: So it's great. I'm glad you're getting to do that. We will obviously preview that game as well. But cool. Good opportunity for you. It's funny. You know what's funny about it is – we looked up the get-in price yesterday for that game, and I joked about, hey, should I get a grand together for you to go to the game? And you were like, you should do that. And then someone else did. His name is Drew Diener. So
1: that's right. Diener's the man. I saw something, what was it? One Ohio State fan said he spent $22,000 on an Airbnb and $3,000 on tickets, and they had something where it's the most expensive regular season game and the second most expensive game ever on TickPick.
0: Yeah.
1: Like, it was like 400-something bucks was the lowest ticket. So is...
0: 5:30 upstairs in the end zone.
1: Yeah, that's what happens when you get the brands together like they have,
0: this
1: and you've got the quarters.
0: This is
1: like,
0: what we all beg for.
1: This is these games.
0: This is
1: we
0: it,
1: want
0: man.
1: All of these.
0: And you get to go to it, which is awesome.
1: It's the biggest game I've ever gone to.
0: There you go. That's awesome.
1: And
0: I love to hear
1: that. I'm bringing 3 points with me for Ohio State. So if they lose, it's not because of me. We got an extra field goal just because of me.
0: Don't negate the home field advantage. We're blaming you. Don't worry.
1: I negate the home field advantage. I'm the one who knocks.
2: Who do you think you are? I am. That's right. Get out of here, Arch. I'm freaking Zach Cantrell. You get out of here with this.
1: Horns down, baby. No, I'm not going to do that until after the game, hopefully.
0: By the way, 437-9680, UPS Jobs text line. If you would like to pick them, happy to text it to you there. You can, of course, find it on my Twitter page, at Radio Louie, and at our Facebook page, Rabeau & Co. on ESPN Louisville, as well, if you want to go find it there. Had a bunch of you the first week. Again, it's week to week, so if you didn't get going on it last week, you're welcome to join us for this one. 7 games and then a tiebreaker every single week. Real fun and easy to do, frankly, just college games this week. Matt Stahl from AL.com will join us at 11. But up next is Tony Kalo. He works over there at Churchill Downs. You can find his late pick 3 as part of their coverage today. But, of course, the first Oaks and Derby preps are tomorrow in the Pocahontas and Iroquois. We talk about those with him next.
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4: 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Leaping at the wall! 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Tank Davis with his second of the game, his 32nd of the season, and he is the top slugger in single-season ACC history. That's 32 home runs for the sophomore from Philly.
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1: 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Tonight, 6 o'clock here on our air. Of course, 7:10 starts Reds and Brewers. That is up in Milwaukee, so they'll get going that series this weekend. I think that's the only game we have on our air as we go to football over on 93.9, of course, starting at 3 o'clock today. Mark Ennis on the drive. Kick at 7 o'clock down there at LNN Stadium, which means the Stronghold Louisville football postgame show will be around 11 o'clock tonight over on 93.9 The Ville. Welcome in our friend Tony Kahlo. Tony Kahlo 5 on the socials. He's over there at Churchill Downs. They got back underway for the September beat yesterday. And, of course, the first Oaks and Derby preps in the Pocahontas and Iroquois are tomorrow, part of a trio of graded stakes on the card. Mr. Kahlo, good morning. How are you, buddy?
2: Good morning, Louie. Thanks for having me.
1: Yeah, it's no problem at all. A set of weather here that we could do without, but almost certainly the Midwest dad in me is saying, you know, we really needed this rain, Tony.
2: Yeah, I know. We always say that. We need the rain. We don't want it, but I guess we do need it. So we'll take it for a few days. But I really enjoyed the summer. It was a little hot, but boy, it's nice when that sun is shining.
1: Yeah, calling the races down there at Ellis Park, of course, was Tony Kahlo. Wanted to ask you about that. I've always wondered, someone like you, when you see record handle at a place where you called the races, do you get a personal sense of pride about that?
2: Yeah, I

0: too.
1: Good.
0: I don't really think it's any bearing that I'm on the booth. I just think it happens to be a trend with Kentucky racing. You know, Ellis has elevated their program quite a bit, and especially since I've arrived, I've been, you know, been able to benefit from that. So, but yeah, I can talk to my man Mike Ziegler, the GM at Churchill, and say, hey, did you see once again we had another big handle? You know, that's what you get when you hire me.
1: Good job hiring me. All the handles up. That's right. Tony Kalin with us from over there at Churchill Downs. Fun set of races tomorrow. Always a day that those of us around locally look forward to once we get into these Oaks and Derby preps. But, you know, it's to me, tomorrow is kind of emblematic of what that day is. The unknowns of the two-year-olds and then a couple of superstars end up showing up for these other races. In the earlier part of this card, as far as the stakes races are concerned, the beginning of the pick six here, either with the open mind or in the Louisville Thoroughbred Society, is there a horse in one of those races that you're especially looking forward to seeing tomorrow?
0: Well, Harrodsburg in the in the second one, the seventh race. That's a big fan. I'm a big fan of that horse. Cool. He just is a he's a huge individual. He has a tremendous heart, and if it happens to be raining, which the forecast is kind of calling for, he even elevates his game to a new level. So he's 3-1. I know Bilt's going to get top billing at 6-5. They had a good race in the Bango at the end of June, so I'm happy to see that rivalry being renewed.
1: Harrodsburg, last out, first-time trying graded company, goes ahead, and, as Tony mentions, and wins the Bango over Sloppy Go. He had won in an optional claimer before that. Bilt, of course, last out winner of the Grade 2 A.G. Vanderbilt, one of the big races up there at Saratoga, did run second.
0: Louis, check out his last three races. Check out his last three races on wet racetracks. He's exceeded the 100 buyer figure mark in all of those races.
1: Oh, yeah, Harrodsburg for sure. And all of those, by the way, at Churchill Downs. So they're praying for rain for sure in the Hatfield group there, I'm sure. But getting into the later races here, let's talk about that Pocahontas race 8 tomorrow. Starts the late pick 4 at Churchill. They moved to the one-turn mile. They will maintain that this year. $300,000 on the line here. Two-year-old fillies, of course. One that you got to call over the summer, speaking of that Ellis Park program, and I think there are a bunch in here we can get to, but Manuka Honey, excuse me. For Brian Lynch, Louis Size is going to keep the mount here, has been aboard for both of her previous runs. You got to call her in the debutante, one of those oh-my-goodness kind of races this summer. Boy, you think she could do that again tomorrow?
0: She's definitely the one to beat. All she has to do is repeat any one of those two affairs. I mean, look at both of her career races, Louis. She's won by 7 1/4 and 7 lengths. She's got such long legs. I don't even think she's grown into herself yet. And, you know, she's the one to beat, that's for sure. She's going to be a short price. And I'm not going to hand her the race, but I definitely know if you're going to beat her, you better run with a big effort.
1: It's an interesting, you know, it's an interesting breeding line, too. Obviously, upstart on the sire side, which means that flatter line, the hold me back line, is out of the Giants Causeway. So as we try to project forward to a horse that might like the two turns in the mile and the eighth for the Kentucky Oaks, she certainly hits that description. But a horse that was in the debutante at Churchill Downs in June is Pierrette. Did not have a great race there in the Adirondack. Mark Cassie brings her back. Jose Ortiz, who's winning every race that he's in right now, gets them out for that one. She'll break from the inside next to Manuka Honey. Is she the second horse in here for you?
0: I'm looking at her. You know, I'm intrigued by a couple of the I'm intrigued by Scarlet Begonia and Miss Anna. And I guess you'd have to throw Pierrette in there. So let's say if we have Manuka Honey listed as an A, those would probably be the three B's in this affair. And you can't underestimate her affinity for this racetrack, both career wins. And she was the favorite in the Adirondack, even though Scarlet Begonia finished in front of her. The fans thought a little more of Pierrette. And I'm willing to just forgive that effort. So the more I'm looking at her, the more that you got to factor her in. She doesn't need the lead, and she has already been able to overcome inside post. So that's a good thing. You know, people might look at it going, wow, it's a little bit of a hindrance being on the rail, but not really with her. She won at first asking with the rail positioning, and then she had post two thereafter. She can sit a trip and come with a run. So definitely, she's 9-2. She's offering a lot of value. You know, Scarlet Begonia at 4-1 and Miss Anna at 7-2. I think they're both players. I thought Scarlet Begonia looked excellent winning her debut run, and then she had to come back on a little short rest, a little less than 30 days when she had to travel to New York, and it wasn't her best effort, but it wasn't bad. If she gets back to that Ellis Park affair, her debut run, she's tough. And then look at how Miss Anna responded, finishing a good second to Scarlet Begonia, and she really put it together. She might be the sleeper a little bit. The way she improved from start one to start two, she might have a lot of upside, the 7, Miss Anna.
1: Miss Anna, on my list for sure. You got to call her maiden breaker there at 7 furlongs. You called a maiden break at a mile on debut for Stripe Show, who will break from Jaime Torres and John Service. We had him on the Kentucky Racing Spotlight a couple weeks ago. I had a great time talking with him. She's an interesting one to me because she's already done the distance, right? I'm always looking for that kind of experience with two-year-olds. Do you think that's a repeatable performance for her?
0: You know, I'm not sure. I'm looking at the final time, and I think she's going to have to get a little quicker. She goes 39 and one, basically 39 and two-fifths. She goes, a little far back early, from a length standpoint, but from a positional standpoint. So she has showed the ability to close. And, that's always good, like you're mentioning. We know she can get the distance. And if they happen to go really, really fast early, you figure she's the one that probably benefits because she's already shown the ability to pick off rivals.
1: Talk with Tony Kahlo, Tony Kahlo 5 on the socials. Catch him on the desk at Churchill Downs throughout the September meet here. Locust Grove starts the late pick 3. Grade 2, mile and a 16th. So many of our two-turn races at Churchill are over that mile and a 16th course. $400,000 on the line. Splendora's 3-5. Is she a worthy 3-5 favorite here?
0: I think she is. She hasn't really done much wrong in her career. I know she disappointed Derby weekend when she was defeated in the Derby City Distaff, but she was even money. But other than that, she's rock solid. I'm hearing a rumor that the connections are so pumped up about her that, Nitrogen was supposed to come into this affair.
1: Yep.
0: And I've heard a rumor that they were saying if Nitrogen would have showed up, she would have been playing second fiddle. I mean, this looks like the easiest of singles. Obviously, if it rains a lot, maybe Immersive is the one that could be a threat. She's run a couple of big races over wet racetracks. I don't think she's quite got back to her two-year-old form, but at least last time it was an improved effort, and there's Splendora right in front of her in the Shawnee in late May. So, if you're going to try to beat Explorer, she looks like the one. I'm hearing Simply Joking is going to scratch out of the affair as well.
1: Okay, there you go. Michael McCarthy trained Simply Joking. Juan Hernandez was booked to ride instead of riding at Los Alamitos this weekend. Luis Saez gets them out here for Irad Ortiz, who's on the shelf at least for now. Brad Cox has had this filly here 4 times, 2 wins and 2 seconds in Immersive. Obviously, wearing the blue for Godolphin tomorrow. I'm with you. If it does rain, I think she's one you got to throw in. Yeah, Tony.
0: You got to look at her. I mean, I know the Baffert connection, Dan Ward. I know they're very confident with Splendora, and rightfully so. But she's never raced on a wet racetrack, and probably has the blood for it. But you just never know. You don't know how they're going to respond to the kickback. Maybe if she's on the front, she doesn't have to worry about kickback. But, she's going to be odds on. So, obviously, Splendora's probably on many A tickets, but you probably want to come back with some type of favor with Immersive just in case. Talk about how she hasn't really got back to her two-year-old form. She really hasn't done much wrong, though. Look at her record, right? 10 starts with those 6 wins in 4 seconds, and I'm all criticizing her. She's not as good as she once was. What a tough game we play, huh, Louie?
1: She's only won $2.2 million in 10 races. No horse of a lifetime for Godolphin, but everyone else, absolutely. Splendora is a Maryland bred. She reminds me a lot of Mindframe last year, who won graded stakes at very different distances, right? Interesting to see her moving into this kind of company. A daughter of Audible is Splendora, of course. The first Derby prep for the 2027 Kentucky Derby is tomorrow as well. The Grade 3 Iroquois contested over the 1 mile there at Churchill Downs, $300,000 in a Grade 3. We're talking with Tony Kahlo. He'll be on the desk for this one tomorrow. And boy, this turned into a really nice field. I feel like, Tony, we got pretty lucky between between Del Mar and Saratoga. We had really nice two-year-old races. We got a pair of them, very, very nice ones here. I don't want to lead you in any direction here. Obviously, Salahuddin, you saw twice at Ellis Park. Bob Baffert spreading out those two-year-olds even more than usual, if you will, this year. Anyone stand out to you that isn't named Salahuddin in here?
0: The 6, Antivenom. I was really big on this horse, his workouts leading up to his debut run. If memory serves correct, I think he was scheduled to run closing weekend in June, and he scratched and opted for the $100,000 maiden special weight at Ellis, and he was huge. The horse that was 2nd ran very good in defeat, tested him for as long as he could before Antivenom put him away. The 2-turn blood is there with Candy Ride out of the tap at Mare. Unrivaled Princess's dam is Unrivaled Bell. She only won $1.85 million. six wins. I believe she's the dam of Unique Bella, who was a pretty good one for Jerry Hollendorfer back in the day. I'm big on the six, and I'm getting a big price at 6-1. I know everyone's going to bet Salah Houdin off the board.
1: Sure.
0: And he's probably, obviously, the one to beat. I was a little unimpressed with his debut run. My race call indicated that as well. I took a little bit of heat for that, by the way. I should have maybe been so hard on this horse. But I came back and gave him a great call in the juvenile. So, you know, he's a long-legged individual. He just doesn't seem to have a tremendous turn of foot. He's kind of a grinder and a plotter, and I'm going to try to beat him with this six. I'm big on Antivenom in this spot.
1: I asked this, and I know it is never an easy question to ask, but obviously we're not going to have Florent Giroux as part of the weekend cards here. Do you have any update on who might be riding Salah Houdin tomorrow?
0: I do not. Okay. I'm still at home, unfortunately.
1: Got it. Okay.
0: Today I've got a little bit easier day. I show up late. I'm in the winner's circle, so I've kind of just tackling some stuff here, but I do not, unfortunately.
1: Okay,
0: so
1: that's all right.
0: Prepared for that for you. Yeah.
1: Someone else in this race I wanted to...
0: I would...
1: Go ahead.
0: Yeah, I'm trying to look and see. I don't know if Flavian's still in town. No, he's got Caribbean Life.
1: Well,
0: so
1: he's got
0: not there.
1: I
0: yeah,
1: was going to say, he's got a nice mount, actually, in that race.
0: Yeah.
1: So, yeah, right. And that's actually who I was going to ask you about, is the Will Walden train Caribbean Life. I can't remember a guy who just jumped into graded stakes in the way that Will Walden has, my goodness. And just his numbers overall. He's had this one training right across the street here at Churchill Downs. Jaime Torres is aboard for the Maiden Breaker. You called that race in August at 7 furlongs. Son of Life is good. I think he's as live as anyone here.
0: Yeah, no, I went back and had to go watch the replay again about 10 minutes ago, and I was impressed with it. He took heat early, and then he had a good stride in the concluding stages. That was 7 furlongs, and he definitely has every right to go forward. You know, with the Archblood on the bottom, maybe a little bit more turf influence, but Joe Christofek told me when I first got here that John Asher had taught him once upon a time that the turf influence runs well over this racetrack. So definitely another one to not sleep on could be the 2, Blessed Flyer. I mean, he is his workouts have been pretty rock solid leading up to this run. He's a big, imposing individual. I call him Harrodsburg Jr. because he's out of the same barn as Harrodsburg for Michael Tomlinson. And people are going to look at his odds in both of his career starts and kind of dismiss him. I wouldn't fall asleep on this horse as well.
1: What do you make of Admiral's Order in here? Ben Colebrook had this one entered at Kentucky Downs, of course, and ran in the juvenile sprint. But before that, did win in the slop here at Churchill. If he gets in the race, is that one you'll be looking at?
0: You know, I've got him a little bit on the outside looking in, but, you know, you just brought up how he won an off-the-turf over a sealed floppy racetrack, and if we do get a real, real wet racetrack, he's going to have something in his corner that it doesn't look like anybody else on paper will have, and that's a win over a wet racetrack.
1: Interesting stuff there. The closer tomorrow, is this a classic late-in-the-day Churchill spread race, or do you see someone we could zone in on that maiden to close the card?
0: Yeah, no, I'm going to have to lean on you. I quite haven't got that far yet. I will give you a horse that, it's tough. I mean, I just got off air last night, and I still got a whole day. I'll give you a horse in race 2 that I think you could bet to start your day, and that's the 5KK. From Bob Baffert's barn, 3-1 on the morning line. I'm not anticipating getting much value, but the horse ran exceptionally well at First Asking, and she ran into a buzzsaw on the 24th of July. If you don't know anything about Yo Fancy, go watch both of Yo Fancy's replays and get her in your stable mail. I believe she's going to be racing. I'm not sure if it's this weekend or early next week at Churchill Downs. Yo Fancy and KK. I loved Yo Fancy on the 24th of July, and at the 8th pole, I'm like, I'm not sure she's going to reel in KK. That's how big KK ran. 3-1. If I get 8-5, I'm going to bet this horse.
1: Bob Baffert trainee there. Flavian Pratt will get them out on a Saturday. She is a daughter of a charlatan. How about that? Well, Tony, we really appreciate it. Tony Kalo 5 on the socials. He'll be on for the late pick 3 today. You'll see him in the winner's circle. And, of course, a busy day there at Churchill Downs tomorrow. So, hey, football game tonight in town. You got plenty of time to get out to Churchill tomorrow. Tony, have a great one, buddy. We'll talk to you soon.
0: Thank you, Louie. You too, pal.
1: There you go. Tony Kalo. I appreciate him jumping on the program. I love getting to ask questions like that, Zach, that I got to ask at the beginning of the interview, which is, hey, you guys had record handle. More people bet on you than ever this year, and you get to call those races and give you some pride. I'm glad to hear that he, in fact, does have some of that pride. On the other end, a couple football games last night I want to react to. Want to get Zach's opinions on. We do that next.
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3: 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Slow run up. Takes the penalty. Goal. Chanteau. Goal. Louisville City.
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2: 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This is Rabeau, co-ID ESPN Studio 1057. It's I Churchill Downs tonight at 6 o'clock. And, of course, starting at 3 o'clock over on 93.9. You'll get the pregame going with Mark Ennis, getting you ready for Villanova at LNN tonight. The Stronghold Louisville football post-game show will be around 11 o'clock or so tonight. 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TJ Walker on that one for you. Tomorrow, Lou City is playing El Paso tomorrow. That starts at 6:45. And Michigan and Oklahoma will have that for you on 680 at 11:30. Texas A&M and Arizona State at 11:30. Both of those games, part of our pick'em, by the way, 437-9680 if you'd like me to text you the pick'em link, or you can find it at Radio Louis or on our Facebook page, Rabeau & Co. on ESPN Louisville as well. Miami last night, 11 drives, 11 touchdowns, Zach.
3: They shortened the game, the fourth quarter to 10 minutes.
2: They did the right thing.
3: Of course. They did. It was a safety issue.
2: Now it is FAMU. It is an FCS team. It is what you're supposed to do. But, Zach, even this, 11 touchdowns in 11 drives. 77 points tied the program record, tied for the fourth most of any game in ACC history. Zach,
3: 856 yards.
2: 856 yards. I'm trying to remember. Is the college football record still, isn't it like Georgia Tech against
3: Cumberland?
2: 222
3: to nothing.
2: There it is.
3: I think the modern record, I think Andre Ware in Houston had 1,000 yards of offense against somebody. I think it was Ware and
2: Lions legend.
3: David Klingler, Bengals legend.
2: Lions legend, Andre Ware. Yeah. 856 points, program record, second most in any game in ACC history. 42 first downs is an ACC record, most by any FBS team since 2019. They had 9 players with a scrimmage touchdown. Tied for the most by any ACC team in the last 30 years. They became the second team since at least 2000 not to face a third down and a half, which they did in the opening 30 minutes in racing out to a 49-0 lead at the break. They scored 11 touchdowns on their first 12 possessions. A lone exception, a one-play drive to kneel out the clock at the end of the first half.
3: That's terrible.
2: 16 players caught at least one pass. The first time.

0: an FBS school has done that since 2022. 16 players had a catch.
1: Yeah. They had two quarterbacks throw three touchdowns. It's the first time since Patrick Mahomes and his backup did it at Texas Tech.
0: Texter Louie, it was not the right thing to do. It made the bets not pay off. Oh, you mean like me who had under 83.5? Oh, yeah. You mean that?
1: The live bet was 88.5.
0: Is that what it was?
1: Did you see? So Mensah in two games.
0: Okay.
1: He has 8 touchdown passes. He has 4 incomplete passes. He's 41 for 45 for 653 yards and 8 touchdowns. And Malachi Toney already has 4 receiving touchdowns. It's FAMU. You can't take much from this game. If they wanted to score 100 points, they could have done it.
0: So freshman Luke Nickel came in after. Have you seen a picture of Luke Nickel?
1: I have.
0: He looks like he should be the quarterback at, what, Mississippi State?
1: Oh, yeah. No, he's looks like an SEC guy.
0: He looks like an SEC guy.
1: Absolutely.
0: So behind Mensah, they've got SEC Luke Nickel.
1: Yeah, he's from Georgia.
0: I mean, they're loaded, dog. I mean,
1: he'll be the quarterback next year. Unless they pick another
0: portal
1: guy.
0: Who, by the way, feels better than Brad Crawford right now?
1: Me, maybe.
0: You and Brad Crawford.
1: Yeah.
0: Picking them as the national champions.
1: Yeah.
0: That's about it. I mean, everybody else was, Notre Dame, Texas, blah.
1: Oregon,
0: blah. I mean, Miami is doing the damn thing right now.
1: Yeah,
0: now,
1: let's settle down.
0: Bad teams,
1: yeah,
0: for sure. But this is what you're supposed to do against bad teams.
1: There is a sneaky
0: game.
1: This
0: is like the horse that wins a race by a lot. They're like, who did he run against? Who gives a bleep? The idea is to cross the line first and win and get all the money. Go ahead.
1: Sneaky-ish game next week. They're going to Winston-Salem on Friday night to go play Wake Forest, a team that won 9 games last year. So maybe we actually learn a little something about Miami next week. But, yeah, the outside of Notre Dame, their schedule is pretty easy. They're going to walk to 11-1 in all likelihood and get to the ACC championship game, or at least 11-1. There's a chance they go to Notre Dame and win that game. So
0: yeah, right.
1: I will be surprised if Mario does the Mario thing. I think he's. I wonder if we're past that at this point, because even last year in the two games they lost against Louisville and SMU, he didn't really have a Mario moment. You know, like not kneeling the clock out or anything like that. Yep. Maybe what have we said in years past? Like Clemson was Clemsoning until they stopped Clemsoning. Maybe Mario stopped Marioing, and they're just overwhelming people. And I mean,
0: it's on the table, dude. Because
1: their offensive line is so good, their running backs are tremendous. Like that, maybe that run unlocked something.
0: It is worth mentioning what you just said, the Clemsoning thing. Like I know how we talk about Dabo now, but bro, when they were rolling,
1: yeah.
0: I mean, they were great.
1: The only thing that stopped them was the greatest dynasty in the history of college football.
0: Right. Literally, if Saban's not there,
1: they win a couple more.
0: Oh, my gosh, for sure.
1: And they beat Alabama twice in championship.
0: Right, and they still beat Saban to do it. I mean, like, that's – I mean, okay. Cristobal hasn't won one.
1: No.
0: So, obviously, that's the differentiating factor there. And he's at a place that has had more success than Clemson before Dabo got there.
1: Yes.
0: Right? I mean, that's just – unequivocally.
1: It's true.
0: And frankly, more recently.
1: Oh, yeah.
0: For sure.
1: Yeah.
0: Dabo essentially broke, what, a 35-year kind of trend, 81 to 2005 or whatever it was, or 2015 or whatever.
1: Yeah.
0: And so I they're not in the same category, but I think what you're talking about is absolutely correct. Whenever that culture shift happens, Zach, and your team stops with the mistakes and they stop with the stupid and they stop not showing up for FAMU, they could have been bored as hell last night. And not showing up, they beat the bleep out of Stanford. Everyone told you Malachi Toney was the best player in week one.
1: And he was.
0: But then they show up in week two and they
1: Darian Mensah just had to play a half. He threw 15 passes and he got to watch his backup throw 3 touchdown passes.
0: Yeah.
1: They did what they were supposed to do.
0: Exactly.
1: I mean, they are maybe the most impressive team the first
0: We got season. A ridiculously boring game for the first Wednesday game there in the NFL. We got a much better showing, at least from one of the teams yesterday, Zach. It was 10-7 at half and then it wasn't. As the 49ers quadruple up, frankly, the Rams yesterday. Yeah. Your surprise level at the margin?
1: A lot. Okay. I'm not surprised that the 49ers won the game. I would have taken San Francisco plus 3.5 because they had been in Australia for a week. The Rams are in Australia for about a day, and I think that mattered. I think the Rams were tired in the second half. I think the 49ers seemed like the fresher team. They seemed more on point. They'd been practicing in Australia throughout the entire week or so. They were more acclimated to everything. I was very surprised. Matthew Stafford didn't throw a touchdown pass, which never happens. Purdy threw one bad pass early, but after that he was surgical. They didn't even get a huge game out of Christian McCaffrey at 68 yards rushing, which that's a fine performance. But Kalen Black, by the way.
0: Get one more yard. Be better, Christian.
1: Exactly.
0: Be better.
1: Correct. Kalen Black, remember him, the Indiana running back last year?
0: Kalen Black.
1: He had 14 carries. He ran for 65 yards in his first game, and they they shut down the Rams' offense. Devontae Adams did nothing. Puka really didn't do anything. The 49ers' defense was the dominant unit in this game. And I think for everybody that talked about, oh, the Rams, it's all about the Rams. They're going to win the NFC. They're going to win the Super Bowl. I think Seattle and San Francisco showed you it might be a little more difficult for the Rams than we're talking about. You know, they had the analytics. They're like, oh, the Rams. There was a topic on the morning ESPN show, not ours, but like the national show. That was like, can the Rams go undefeated? Like, what? Not against the NFC West? You got the defending champs and the Niners?
0: You bring up an interesting point because there's a world in which they beat each other up, Zach, and they're not the one or two seed in the playoffs.
1: I think that's very realistic.
0: I mean, a team like the Lions gets a fourth place schedule.
1: Philly.
0: Philly's going to have Philly kind of season. You know, that sort of thing where those might be your one and two or your two and three or whatever, and the West teams have to go on the road for the playoffs. Now, if you're the Niners and you've got this kind of team, you'll be okay. If you're the Rams and you're going to play indoors in Detroit or something, you'll probably be fine. But it does set up road games, potentially, for these teams just because they're division.
1: And by the way, this is a Rams home game. So they're going to play in San Francisco later in the season. Kyle Shanahan owns Sean McVay. I mean, he has dominated him over the years. And this is a 49er team. I think they're reminding everybody, you know, I think we forget because they lost in the divisional round. They got blown out by the Seahawks. How many injuries they had toward the end of last season? The fact that they got to the divisional round was a remarkable feat in and of itself. Now everybody's seemingly healthy, and when they're healthy, this roster has shown what for the last decade they are one of the most consistent franchises in the NFL. I see no reason why they won't win 10 or 11 games, make the playoffs, and be a threat to win the NFC West again. Why can't they be?
0: It's fun to watch the pick'em and what people – like the responses as they roll in, Zach. And just what people think. If you had to guess early on what people think of the Boise State-Memphis game, for example.
1: Yeah.
0: So Boise's big favorite, 8.5.
1: 8.5, yep.
0: Do you think people think they'll cover or not?
1: I think most people are on Memphis.
0: Most people are on Boise.
1: Really?
0: How about that? But
1: okay.
0: It's very close. But no, it's interesting just to watch these things. Everyone's got Iowa State covering, for example, you know, that kind of thing.
1: Interesting.
0: So, not to totally give this away, but if you would like to pick them, 437-9680, we'll make sure we send it to you. It looks about, we just went over double digits in the entries there, so we appreciate everybody hanging out with us that way. NFL-wise, Zach, is there a matchup this weekend you're looking forward to?
1: Well, I think Ravens-Colts is going to be fascinating because we get to see Jesse Minter in his first game as a head coach. We get to see how healthy Lamar is, you know. That early in the season,
0: I don't hate that
1: that's thing. Where Lamar has usually been at his best. But this is an opportunity for the Colts. You know, last year they started 8-2, but they didn't really have a whole lot of signature wins. This would be that if they're able to do that. And Daniel Jones, we'll see how healthy he is the first game of the season. Jonathan Taylor, I think that's a fascinating game. I think Bucks at Bengals is an underrated game with Baker
0: and Joe
1: Burrow.
0: I was
1: going to
0: say, locally, actually, I'm more interested in that one.
1: I think they're both on at the same time, so you can multi-view it.
0: 3.5 points. Bengals are favored.
1: Yeah, I think that's right.
0: Which means they think it's kind of a toss-up, right? Bengals slightly better-ish, right?
1: They made a whole lot of defensive acquisitions. Funny. They got significantly better on that side.
0: Again, with the Bengals, and anyone that's a fan knows this, the start is what matters for them. We know that long time, they'll be good. Health is obviously a thing, but that's every team in the league, so I'm not going to use that as a data point for the Bengals, but I think that's really important for them is to get out of the gate well. I think they need to be 1-0 if they want to have the kind of season that I think they're capable
1: It'll
0: of.
1: It'll be interesting because their first seven is at Tampa, at Houston, at Pittsburgh, Jags, at Miami, they stink, at Baltimore, and Tennessee. They could be 5-2.
0: So,
1: if Joe Burrow's healthy and they can just get over their early season stumbles.
0: Four other games that I think are really interesting. They're all later games, of course.
1: Packs, Vikings. Sure.
0: Commanders, Eagles. And I kind of want to dive into that game for 90 seconds.
1: Will the real
0: Jane
1: Daniels please stand up?
0: Who the hell is it? And he had this weird offseason thing with LSU.
1: Yep.
0: If I'm a Commanders fan, I hate all of that because it's like, yo, bro, we watched you rookie year. We know what you can do, and you're worried about a number. Now, I sided with Jaden Daniels on the whole thing. I get it. I'm very much in the minority on that. But the amount of time that dragged out, I would not be happy if I'm a fan.
1: And the Eagles have a new offensive coordinator, a lot of new pieces there. No A.J. Brown. They traded him away. So we'll see how they all mesh together. But this is an opportunity for the Commanders to kind of make everybody forget about last season.
0: No doubt about it.
1: Was so disappointing for a variety of reasons, most notably Jaden Daniels getting hurt. But making the NFC Championship game a couple years ago, you go on the road and win this game. I mean, that's an early season NFC East statement. And by the way, the NFC East all playing each other this weekend because you got Washington at Philadelphia and then the Cowboys and the Giants.
0: The next game I wanted to mention is Cowboys-Giants. Harbaugh's debut there in East Rutherford. Not a terribly expensive game to get into, $220. It's actually cheaper to go to the Eagles game by about $20. But a fun one there, that is the Sunday night game on NBC. Obviously, my sense, Zach, is, and I know we joke about it a lot on this show, but there are expectations for the Cowboys in a much more meaningful way than there usually are.
1: Yes.
0: Not clickbaity kind of expectations.
1: No, real.
0: Is Dak Prescott an elite quarterback? Like, we're not seeing those articles.
1: No.
0: We're seeing how do they win the NFC East.
1: Right.
0: But, man, Monday, another one of those matchups. Broncos go to Chiefs.
1: Yes.
0: And I think of the Chiefs in a similar way that I think of the Commanders, where last season you want to know that that wasn't the norm for them if you're a fan, right? You don't want to go back to that again.
1: Yeah.
0: Obviously, injuries part of that narrative and all the things that happened there, but a really good opportunity for them on Monday Night Football to reestablish themselves as the Kansas City Chiefs at a place where historically they have been a fantastic, fantastic performance.
1: Yeah, one of the things that they've been able to do when they were winning 3 Super Bowls and dominating the AFC West, they won the division every year because they were winning all these divisional games, and the Broncos were always usually their toughest competition. They owned the Broncos for a very long time. They've now lost 3 consecutive to the Broncos, and that's no coincidence that they've been able to turn that series around and won the AFC West last year. So this is kind of that early season statement. If the Chiefs are able to win this game, they have an opportunity to remind everybody that we're still here. They went out and made some changes defensively. We'll see if Travis Kelce can kind of get back to any form of what we saw Travis Kelce be a couple years ago, or is he just completely washed and ready for retirement? I think those wide receivers, Rashee Rice comes back. You know, he's another guy that's healthy. Their offensive line should be healthier. But Denver might have the best defense in football. That's going to be a very fascinating matchup to see.
0: One of the best coaches
1: against that defense.
0: Yeah. One of the best head coaches.
1: As good of a coach game as there is. Andy Reid and Sean Payton, both Super Bowl winning coaches. Both guys that are, no doubt about it.
0: Yeah, I'm with you. He's Zach. I'm Louie. This is Rabot and Co. on ESPN 680 105.7. Friday around the office means it's a Bearnose Friday. I want to thank George and his team from Bearnose on Market for bringing lunch by the ESPN Louisville Studios. And hey, congratulations to them on the ultimate six pack. 21, 22, 23, 24, 25, and 2026. Community Choice Award winner here in Louisville. Best pizza in the city. They've been serving it since 1977. 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Matt Stahl, he covers Alabama. He works at AL.com. He joins us next.
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12: Scott Graham here from Westwood One. 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
1: 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Today's an opportunity for the Cards to wash away the Ole Miss game and get their first victory of the season as they take on Villanova. The Wildcats come in 1-1 on the season, having already lost to William and Mary, so many assume it's going to be an easy one for the Cards. And in order for that to be the case, they're going to have to eliminate the mistakes they made against the Rebels. Jeff Brohm talked about playing mistake-free football.
16: Yeah, we had a couple key penalties that hurt us. We talked about it. You can't talk about it anymore. But we got to find a way to make sure that it's continually emphasized and making sure that it takes laser focus for 70 plus plays on offense, on defense, and 20 plus on special teams, and you can't have a lull. I mean, you just can't have a lull, or you're going to make a mistake, and that's what we did. We made a couple key mistakes that were costly.
1: And we'll have you fully covered. Our pregame starts at 5:30, game time 7 o'clock, and then the Stronghold postgame show with Mark Gannis around 11. 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The first big game of the Willstein era takes place tomorrow in Lexington as they'll take on number 12, Alabama. The Cats haven't beaten the Crimson Tide since 1997, and we'll have you covered with the postgame show with TJ Walker around 7 o'clock. You can catch that on ESPN Louisville Plus. The Reds are back in action tonight against the Brewers. We'll have it at 7:10 here on ESPN 680. Coming up next, more Bronco, the Sports Center.

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1: 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Here on a Football Friday, of course, want to welcome in our friend Matt Stahl from AL.com. A reminder of some programming around here. Starting at 3 o'clock over on 93.9, you can hear Mark Dennis ahead of their game with Villanova. The Cards tonight and the Cats tomorrow. They're at USCAN Field, Kroger Field, against the Crimson Tide. Matt joins us from down there. I don't know if he's making the trip or not. We'll ask him right now. Matt, how are you, buddy?
2: Doing good. Coming to you live from I-65 right at the Tennessee-Kentucky line.
1: So there you go. I'll be there. Wave at Kentucky Downs for us. We just wrapped up that meet, of course, back at it here in Jefferson County at Churchill Downs. But on your way up for this game, we wanted to get into a couple football things with you for sure. But, man, over the offseason, we all sat a couple of states away, Matt, and watched the athletic department down there extend Kalen DeBoer at a time when all of us looked around and went, wait a minute, are they good with 9-3 around there? What was the fan base reaction this summer, and are they buying back in on this team?
2: Yeah, after that Rose Bowl, fan base was not happy. I don't think the extension made a lot of people happy, but you know what would have made them even less happy is having to do a coach search right at that point because your head coach left for Michigan. So, you know, I think lesser of two evils was sort of the general attitude about that one. But, yeah, man, off season of just freaking out down in Alabama. People watched that Rose Bowl, and, you know, they won. It made the playoffs, won a playoff game, made the SEC championship game. But, like, that last loss to Indiana left such a bad taste in people's mouths. It was a long off season for Alabama. I think people were pretty happy to kick that ball off last week.
1: Give us an idea. We're talking with Matt Stahl, by the way. Matt Stahl 97 on the socials from AL.com. After that Rose Bowl, is the website does it just explode? Are you following? I mean, how does Matt Stahl take all that in?
2: Yeah, I mean, I think I was perhaps the one person in that press box who saw it coming. Like, there were Indiana riders who were picking Alabama in that game. It's like, the only way you were picking Alabama in that game is if you didn't watch both teams all season. So you could see that coming, but yeah, man, Alabama just has not got embarrassed like that in a long, long time. Like, they flew out to California to kick a field goal, and it was an embarrassing.

0: in week one, and do you think he's ready for a road start?
1: I don't know if he's ready for a road start, but he's getting a road start. He's raw, he's young, but like, boy, you see it. Yeah. You see what the you see why he won that job. Like, his upside is so high. If he could throw on time just a little bit more, be a little quicker with those reads, like, you see it. He's got the arm. He's generally accurate. He makes some really great throws. And then, yeah, he has that rushing ability, which I think they would prefer him use and have to use a little less. But, yeah, boy, the talent's there.
0: Yeah, it's interesting watching him, of course, talk with Matt Stahl from AL.com.
2: So how that we just changed the mic out here. I'm sorry about that. So how concerned are you with the offensive line and really the running game? Because Keelan Russell was the leading rusher last week, and you know about last year the questions about Alabama were about their running game, and it really wasn't all that great last year, frankly. So how concerned are you with the offensive line, and do you think they can get that running game going at some point, or is this just kind of what Kalen DeBoer's program has become at this point?
1: Yeah, I'm a little encouraged with the run game, frankly. It was East Carolina. We're going to take everything with a grain of salt, given that it's the East Carolina. But there were times when Alabama needed to gain a yard, 2 yards on the ground, and they just ran up the middle, and they got it. And that just straight up did not happen last year. Like, by the end of the season, I mean, you saw it. They were trying to get so cute and run all these two-point conversion plays just because, like, they did not have in the toolbox the ability to rush for 1 yard up the middle, and they have that this year. I'm still a little concerned with the offensive line. There were definitely some moments where Keelan Russell, like, needed protection and didn't get it. I mean, even on one of the first – I think it was the first touchdown of the game where E.J. Crowell scored. Mm-hmm. It was just – he had to go make a play because the blocking broke down. So there's concerns over that. Michael Carroll, I don't think, is going to play. They've listed him as doubtful. He's probably their best offensive lineman right now. So that's a concern in this game. But, like, I feel better about the offensive line than I did last season. But, yeah, not quite there yet. I do think the running back rotation is a little better. You have Daniel Hill, who can just run downhill and hit a hole, which there were – boy, even when there were holes last season, the Alabama running backs just kept running it straight into the offensive line's back.
2: Right, yeah.
1: A lot of the year. It was a bad, like, just bad everything on that stuff. So I do think it's going to be a little better. Whether it'll be good enough, we'll see.
2: So what do you think of this Alabama defense? So we came into the season as, you know, probably we rank in the top defenses in the SEC, and Alabama certainly is among that conversation. And it seems like this is a team that's expected to be kind of carried by their defense. Give me some early impressions of this unit, you know, especially their secondary with those safeties. It might be the best safety tandem in college football.
1: Yeah, the safeties, the whole secondary, I think, is like the strength of this team. I mean, you get almost every starter back. I think you probably improved plugging Dejon Lee in where Domani Jackson used to be. Yeah, man, a defense is, I think, really solid. Yonze Pierre, I think, is going to have a huge, huge season out there. I mean, they really haven't had that big pass rush threat since, I mean, probably Saban's last year when Dallas Turner was there. So, you know, that's good. He had a pick six last week just because he realized he needed to drop into coverage and read the quarterback the whole way. So, he just super, super talented guys. The one touchdown last week was sort of a blown coverage, miscommunication, first game sort of thing is what it seemed like. So, they'll figure that out moving forward, I think. I think it'll be interesting this week. I don't think Stein and company had to put everything on tape. So it'll be a lot of Bama just having to lean on its fundamentals and, you know, figure things out as they come against Kentucky. But, yeah, it's a really solid defense. You know, the people in Alabama, I think, had some trouble adapting to Kane Womack. And part of it was because, you know, he called it the 4-2-5 instead of just calling it nickel, which they were. It was a lot of stuff Bama fans weren't used to for 17 years that got implemented under Kane Womack. But, I mean, that defense last year was the reason – they weren't like 7-5.
0: Oh, I agree.
1: So, yeah, it is the strength of this team for sure.
0: His name's Matt Stahl, at Matt Stahl 97 on the socials, AL.com for everything down at AL.com. Everything he's working on for sure. The ceiling for this Alabama team, it's a team that we, you know, just sort of take for granted for the many years that they've been great, that they would be in the playoff, they would do those things. And then I wonder how much we just see that Indiana game last year where it was an awful matchup.

0: they were probably very unlikely to win, and we just kind of forecast that ahead for this season. What is their ceiling, do you think? Are they a playoff team again? Are they potentially, with the defense you just mentioned even, and Keelan Russell's untapped potential, are they a national title contender?
1: Yeah, man, it's interesting. I think we'll know more on that over the next several weeks as you get kind of into SEC play. Like, from the jump, I said this is sort of a, like, me anything from 7-5 to 11-4 Alabama this year, and like I'd probably believe you. It seems like Keelan Russell is going to be really good, so like I think that ups your ceiling a little bit. But yeah, man, to me the season, or maybe you get a little better matchup first round in the playoff, and you make a little run, and people are a little happier. It's just avoiding the. Like just a brain fart game. That seems like, I think it would behoove Kalen DeBoer to beat Kentucky. I thought it would behoove him to beat Vanderbilt a few years ago, or not lose to Florida State. So you have to win the games you should win, and then yeah, sort of let the chips fall where they may against a pretty tough schedule rest of the way. I mean, you gotta go to Tennessee, who if the quarterback thing works out, I think is going to be really really good. And you got to go to LSU, which looks like a death machine. So the schedule doesn't necessarily set up for, like, an undefeated run. But, yeah, I think the ceiling could be a little higher than last year, especially if Keelan Russell's really solid and the offensive line is actually improved.
0: He's Matt Stahl, MattStahl97 on the socials, of course, AL.com for everything down there. Stein has made the declaration, and it made your website, that he wants people drunk and screaming obscenities at Bama. Your fans down there, the Alabama fans, that's pretty much par for the course for them. Do they make anything of Will Stein? Is he getting headlines down there like he is around here?
1: I mean, most people don't come out and just openly talk trash on that. Like, look, I'll hand it to him. As someone who's been there, done that, you know, getting drunk and screaming obscenities at a football game is a blast. I think, you know, everybody should do that.
0: Yes.
1: I think Alabama has a little, like, there's a class of band that is, you know, like, oh, you know, that's not classy or whatever. And I think they're, like, those people can be a little more pissy about these kind of things. But, I mean, there's also the class of Alabama fan that, you know, calls into the Feinbaum show. So, you know, I think par for the course for a lot of people. You don't often get just like that level of telling the crowd to be rowdy. But, you know, I think the branding of Alabama still means something, even if the team's been down a little bit the last few years. So, yeah, you're pretty used to it.
2: So what are your thoughts on the whole saga and everything going on with LSU, both, you know, off the field? You know, they're talking about kicking them out of the SEC and, you know, going on about playing professional players and all that kind of stuff. And then, well, they get on the field and they make Clemson look like South Carolina State. They beat them 51-10, dominated that game. What are your impressions of the Lane Kiffin era at LSU? If let's say they had voted on whether to expel LSU from the SEC, would Alabama have been for it, against it? What's kind of the thought process there?
1: I mean, I don't know where Alabama would have been on that. The impression I got is if they were going to vote on it, there was a good chance like it was going to be 15-1 to boot them out. So that was certainly interesting to me. They, as these things typically end, they sort of bent the knee and got out of that one. I did have to go sit in the courtroom the other day while we waited on the hearing that didn't happen. But yeah, I mean, overall, the LSU thing, like for me as a fan who likes just weird, insane stuff happening,
0: sure.
1: It's great for me. I love just kind of watching from afar as these things happen. If I had to cover that team day to day, I'd think a little less of it. But yeah, man, the circus is great. You know, people pay attention. I think this pro players thing, overall, let's be honest. People are using this as sort of a political football to try and get their congressional bill passed because this is a one-year issue with the class of 2022. Like, it's not some long-term problem for college sports. But, yeah, I just enjoy watching the show.
0: He's Matt Stahl, MattStahl97 on the socials, of course, AL.com. What do you see happening tomorrow, about a 10-point spread there at Kroger Field?
1: I've been high on this Stein team all offseason. It sounds like

0: people like really what's happening there. If I was Alabama's defensive coaches, I would have had some trouble sleeping this week. You know, I'm not going to publicly say straight up that I think it's going to be an upset, but I think it'll be close. I think Kentucky covers. So at that point, you know, let the chips fall where they may.
1: Plus 10.5 for Matt Stahl. There you go. He's driving up 65. Say hi to Kentucky Downs for us, buddy. We'll catch up with you in basketball season, all right?
0: All right. Sounds great. Thanks for having me.
1: There you go. Matt Stahl down there, AL.com, at MattStahl97 on the socials. Appreciate him cutting out some time for us on his way to U-Scan Field. He's heading north. You're heading south, Zach.
2: I am, yeah.
1: How about that?
2: 15-1.
1: Let's not bury the lead there.
2: They would have been voted out.
1: People were that ready.
2: Wow. What would LSU have done?
1: It's a fascinating question.
2: Because they,
1: But
2: the other
1: let's talk about this. I mean, let's talk about. Of course. So who's
2: they would have gone to the Big Ten. The ACC is not taking LSU. The Big 12 absolutely would have taken LSU if they'd had the opportunity.
1: Big 12 and ACC would 1,000,000,000% do it. 1,000,000,000%.
2: Yeah,
1: you have.
2: But
1: to.
2: LSU
1: you
2: would not to. Go from
1: well
2: the SEC.
1: That's what's
2: to,
1: fascinating. Is actually
2: they
1: here's
2: would
1: the thing.
2: Downs.
1: Here's
2: yeah.
1: what's interesting. I disagree with you. I think LSU could go to the ACC, and I think the ACC could entice some Big 12 members, too.
2: And LSU would dominate the ACC
1: sure,
2: other than Miami.
1: Sure, sure. But then you have those two.
2: Yeah.
1: You've got bookends to your conference.
2: Sure.
1: That's a different animal, bro.
2: It is.
1: I mean, that's just a different animal, and we can say whatever we want about LSU. They're always going to have resources. They're always going to have great high school talent. I mean, the LSU job, if you just close the border.
2: Yeah.
1: It's a very...
2: There's five
1: odd thing to say. Can you not tell when a kid's from Louisiana looking through a face
2: yes,
1: mask?
2: Yes, you can.
1: Right? It's just different,
2: there's
1: right?
2: There's five programs in the country that could just win a national title if they just recruit their entire state.
1: Texter, U.S. to the SEC. Texter. Run out of bounds quick. Oh, thank you, Texter. Yes. By the way, a little Froggy's popcorn photo there. I like that. That movie theater's undefeated.
2: I really thought that the whole voting to expel thing was semantics. I never thought that they actually were going to do it.
1: I don't think you bother to spend the money on a lawyer to go to a judge if you're not serious about it.
2: Yeah.
1: I that would be my only rebuttal. I'm with you. My brain was like, there's no way they can let LSU go.
2: What a
1: property, blah, blah, blah. Yeah. You know, oh, my gosh. Blah,
2: what
1: blah,
2: would
1: blah.
2: They do as soon
1: to
2: as...
1: To be fair, though, the Big Ten got money because of Rutgers.
2: Right.
1: All of us think that, oh, LSU, the brand, blah, blah, blah. It's not univariate.
2: Would they have just taken him back as soon as Lane Kiffin left LSU?
1: Something like that. Or I've heard it's Will Wade that people really... don't want in the conference.
2: That makes sense.
1: That they're used to on the SEC football side of things,
2: yeah.
1: Shenanigans. They're used to that for sure.
2: And
1: Alabama,
2: really
1: Auburn, Mississippi, Georgia, whatever. Like, we're used to that bleep. Tennessee, whatever. But this stuff with, I mean, like, he's literally, Zach, just, you're right. It's just a pro team. And he's just putting together pro players. They might not have, I mean, they might, there's a world in which, by the way, LSU has like 3 or 4 scholarship guys and everyone else will walk on this year.
2: Yep.
1: Because they just, that's all they're, it's unbelievable. But there you go. MattStahl97AL.com for everything.
2: And he picked Kentucky to cover. The Alabama writer. That might make me have to reconsider some things. I don't know.
1: It's interesting that people around the country are buying into him that way.
2: Sure.
1: Texter. I love Magalooey. Build the wall. All right, there you go. 437-9-6-8.
2: They will build the wall in Louisiana and make Mississippi pay for it.
1: That's right. Texas will pay for it. 437-9-6-8. Our UPS job sex line. It's time for our weekly pick segment. We call it the 444 Hurt Pick Segment. You can call over there to our friend Brian Detman at the Detman Law Office, 2 T's. 1N, appreciate him hanging out with us. And hey, the weather is going to pick up. You might be heading to a tailgate today. 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

0: 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Now, here's Louis Ribot.
1: All right, welcome back in. Football Friday here on the program. It's ESPN 680 1057. I'm Louis Ribot. He's Zach Cantrell.
0: Football Friday.
1: It's time for our Pick'em segment. We do it each and every week, but want to remind you, of course, it's a Bear Nose Friday around here, thanks to George and his team on West Market there downtown. 6 years in a row, the People's Choice Award, the Community Choice Award winner here in Louisville for the best pizza. BearNose.com. Yeah, it's that good. That Louisville-style pizza since 1977, one of our favorite days around here for sure. Texter, that's Strebel ad, OMG, ha-ha.
2: It's true.
1: Thank you, Texter. Let's get some music. Let's do some football picks. We start in the state of Texas, 11 a.m. kickoff, local time for Texas A&M and Arizona State tomorrow. Zach, no Sam Levitt. Might be

0: problem as the Sun Devils head to Texas A&M. Of course, both of them winners in their first games, both of them playing lower level teams. Arizona State puts up a 70 spot beating Morgan State. Missouri State showed up to take a 50-0 beating and pick up a check. No need for late fourth quarter adjustments there in those two places, Zach, against lower level opponents. 88% in the predictor for Texas A&M, who are 14.5-point favorites. What you got here, Zach?
1: This is a straight line play. I'm picking Arizona State to cover the 14.5. I think this is a more competitive game. Texas A&M offensively last week struggled. They were only up, I think, 12-0 at halftime. It took them a while to get going against Missouri State. And I think Cutter Bowley, not a Bowley boy anymore, but Cutter looked pretty good last week, you know, with real talent, real offensive coaching around him. And I believe in Kenny Dillingham, one of the best young coaches in all of college football. I don't think they could win the game. I think Texas A&M will ultimately wear him out in the fourth quarter, but this is a straight bet, you know, as far as straight line play. Arizona State covers 14.5. I think A&M wins like 30-20.
0: Interesting. Yeah, that would put it right at the over under of 50.5. And that's what really stood out to me, Zach, is that that Vegas thinks there's 7 scores or fewer in this game, right? And so in that way, less than 2 touchdowns a quarter, how are you going to get to that 14-point spread, right? It's not easy. The hook too is part of this, because they can win 35-21 and you still cover.
1: Yeah, correct.
0: Right. I mean, so a part of that is the hook, and so I agree with you. I do think Arizona State does that. The 11 o'clock, the old sleepy starts here.
1: Yep.
0: For sure as
1: 9
0: well.
1: 9 a.m. Arizona.
0: Yeah, exactly. I just think it's going to be a little bit slower than we think. The other part is, I mean, A&M did not run the ball well last week.
1: They did not.
0: And that is always a concern going year to year in this era, Zach, is how well are your lines gelling together? Did you get the right guys in the portal to get that going? I think there are real questions around A&M's offense. I agree with you. Cutter Bowley, 6 touchdown passes, 387 yards on debut. I think they keep it close, and I agree with you that Arizona State covers their in-college station tomorrow at Kyle Field. These are our 444 Hurt Picks. We do those each week with our friend Brian Detman at the Detman Law Office, 2T's 1N at their office there in Middletown. Don't chase a check. Call Brian, 444 Hurt. Tomorrow, noon, big noon, is Oklahoma and Michigan. Michigan, of course, the center of the college football universe last weekend. And not for all the good reasons, but for the wrong reasons. Oklahoma, on the other hand, very quietly went ahead and put away UTEP 51-0 in their home opener last week, in which John Mateer went 11 for 17 with 3 touchdown passes. But I think just as important, Lloyd Avant got going last week, Zach. 80 yards on 15 carries, excuse me. Did score a touchdown in an overmatch game against UTEP. But Satania comes out, gets his 4 catches. A guy for me to really watch is Owen Heineke in that linebacking group for Oklahoma. I know what it is easy to do here. This opened at 2.5 on the Michigan side that everyone watched the Western Michigan game and went, oh, no, there's some legitimate issues here. Already talking about Bryce Underwood not being, quote, infinite as the starter was the term that was
1: right
0: used
1: now.
0: There. He was also their rushing leader last
1: week.
0: Boy, everything points toward Oklahoma. Are we missing something here, Zach?
1: I don't think we're missing anything, because that was my concern. Like, let's take Bryce Underwood out of the equation for a moment. They couldn't run the ball. I expected them to just run the ball down Western Michigan's throats. That's what Michigan does. Like, they did this with even when they had J.J. McCarthy, and he was fine. But the reason they won is because they ran the ball down people's throats and other outside sources. But that was something that I expected them to do last week, and they couldn't do it. They lost the time of possession like 40 minutes to 20 minutes. Western Michigan had a 13-minute drive in that game. They ran the ball down Michigan's throat, and Michigan, Jordan Marshall, only had 44 rushing yards in that game. And now you're going up against one of the best defenses in the country. Kip Lewis, I think, is a very good linebacker. Cole Sullivan, the Michigan transfer. David Stone and Taylor Wan, both potential first-team All-American candidates. I just don't see how Michigan scores in this game. I think it's a low-scoring game because I think Michigan's defense is actually good enough to limit John Mateer to a degree. Last year it was 24-13. I'm expecting something along those lines again. I'll say Oklahoma wins a game 24-10. I think Mateer does enough. I think Satania maybe makes a big play. I have no confidence in Michigan's offense. I'm going Oklahoma.
0: 31-10 Oklahoma.
1: As we enter,
0: and I think
1: we enter a little alliance with Oklahoma fans.
0: I think it's easy to go after Brent Venables. I think he's way better than we think. And I think the fact that he has a John Mateer now just makes him different. He did not have that his first couple of years there in Oklahoma. He's got a quarterback. He obviously knows what he's doing on defense. I just don't know how they move the ball.
1: Yep.
0: I don't know how they move the ball. And so definitely take Michigan to win.

0: I'll go ahead and do that.
1: Because obviously Boomer.
0: Zach and I very much on the other side of that.
1: I will not say that word in Austin. They do not like Oklahoma down there.
0: Not at all. 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As the Crimson Tide head to Kroger Field as 10.5 point favorites in our pick'em. By the way, if you'd like to pick'em, text us 437-9680. I'll shoot you the link. Get in on our weekly $25 gift card prize. Down to 10 points, by the way, today, Zach. So I looked at it this morning. It was 10.5. It has moved to 10. You heard Matt Stahl there. Maybe he moved the line himself.
1: That sure sounds like it.
0: It sure did. But 85% chance for Bama in the matchup predictor seems very high to me. But, Zach, where'd you land on this one?
1: This is tough because I think that number is actually
0: perfect. By the way, anybody ready for 78 degrees at kickoff tomorrow? Anybody ready for that at Kroger Field?
1: I get 99.
0: Yeah, you're going to a billion, but how about 78 degrees? Let's go.
1: I think this line's perfect. That's the thing. I just don't know what to do with this line because, look, Kenny Minchie looked great last week, but it was Youngstown State. But I have concerns with Alabama's ability to run the football because they, I mean, Matt mentioned it, you know, it was better last week, but better than last year is not raising the bar all that much. And it is a freshman quarterback in his first road start. And he was a leading rusher last week. Brian Coleman Williams just has drop issues right now. Their defense is very good.
0: If Vegas is right, by the way, they think this game is 30-20. All of us see a world in which that happens, right?
1: I'm taking the under in this game.
0: Okay.
1: I do not think this is high scoring. I think if Kentucky's going to win this game, I don't think they want it to be high scoring. Because if the higher score in the game is, usually the more talented team has the advantage there. Man. You know what? I'm part of the postgame show. I'll take the Cats to cover. Cats cover. I got Alabama winning the game 26-17, but I think the Cats can cover the 10. I think it's a four-quarter game. I think Alabama ultimately, probably with a late drive, pulls it away. And Keelan Russell, I think, will play well. I think Kenny Minchie will have a solid game, but I think Kentucky's line play, I think they're good enough, at least with the starters. I think the backups, you know, Alabama certainly has 4- and 5-star backups. I don't know if Kentucky does at this point. I'll take Kentucky to cover, but Alabama wins.
0: I think 30-20 is very much in line with what I think. I'll go ahead. I'll take Bama. I'll go 31-20. So they cover by the hook by a half a point, Zach. I'll do that. I think it's very much a game at half. I think Will Stein will have his team ready. I think Kroger Field's going to be awesome tomorrow.
1: I think it's a game in the fourth quarter where America's like, oh, is Kentucky going to pull this off?
0: I really hope you're right.
1: And we get McDonough and McElroy and Katie George.
0: I was gonna say, it's ABC, man.
1: Do we get a voice crack tomorrow?
0: No.
1: If Kentucky wins, we'll get a voice crack.
0: Then that's why I'm saying no. All right, 437-9680, our UPS Jobs text line. Again, we'll shoot you the pick'em if you would like it there. You can find it at Radio Louie and, of course, Remote Co-on ESPN Louisville. On Facebook, Arizona heads to Utah in Provo.
1: Oh, yeah. Go ahead.
0: In Provo to play BYU, which is in Utah.
1: Yes, it is.
0: And where they will find that the Cougars are 7.5-point favorites. This opened at 6.5, Zach, but has moved a full point there. You mentioned it. A great Fafita-Bachmeyer matchup.
1: Yes.
0: Spectacular football names.
1: Absolutely.
0: Who you got in this one?
1: I got Arizona covering 7.5. I think they got a real chance to win this game outright. I like Noah Fafita. He's one of those quarterbacks that I'm surprised he's still with Arizona, frankly, in this era. I thought maybe somebody would big time him and give him like $5 million to transfer to their school, but he's still there and he's one of the best quarterbacks in the country. I think Arizona's got some skilled guys. McMillan on the outside, you know, 160 yards last week, something along those lines. I think that's an offense that can keep up with BYU. I think ultimately BYU wins the game because of physicality and LJ Martin and that run game. Bear Bachmeyer, I want to see something out of him this week. I want to see those wide receivers step up because that's my biggest concern with BYU is I don't know how much of a great passing game they have right now, but I trust their physicality and their play in the trenches to ultimately get the win. I think 7.5 is too many points. This is a game that was a double overtime thriller last year out in Tucson. I will take BYU to win the game 30-24, but that gets me in Arizona cover.
0: Yeah, BYU played Utah Tech to open, and Arizona at Northern Arizona. So I don't know that we can read much into those games. The only thing that I did really like about Arizona was about a 5-yard average for Kedrick Roscano, who did score a pair of touchdowns. I would like to have seen that number be a little bit higher from them because as you look at the BYU side of things, Devon Aka is their running back, and he is he's a freshman, he's a local kid, but Zach, I think he's 20.
1: Yeah.
0: As one of these guys came back from a mission, that kind of thing, so he's a little bit bigger that way. I think he's going to take a big step forward, so I'll go to the other side here, Zach. I will take BYU. I think Aka ends up having a 100-yard game. So if you're looking for a prop bet in the BYU-Arizona game, take their running back to go over whatever his posted yardage is. I think he's going to get a lot more carries tomorrow. So it could be BYU at home to go ahead and cover the 7.5. I'll give him like 30-20, 30-21 kind of win tomorrow. Doing our 4-for-4 Hurt Picks with Brian Detman and his team out at the Detman Law Office. Game of the weekend, of course. Number one Ohio State Buckeyes facing off against the Texas Longhorns. Zach will be in attendance tomorrow. Before we do the pick-up, Zach, talk to me about, I mean, just your excitement level 0 through 10 of going to a game like this.
1: Infinity.
0: Okay, perfect. Good.
1: This is the two biggest brands, arguably, in the sport, or two of the five biggest brands in the sport. It's as good of a non-conference game as you can ask for. You got 2 second-year quarterbacks, 3 of the top 10 Heisman Trophy favorites right now with Saiyan Smith and Arch Manning, and then Cam Coleman comes to Texas, and he's got a legit quarterback. You've got a head coach that's won a national championship against a coach that probably needs this game very badly, because I think Steve Sarkisian, if he loses this, they spent a lot of money this offseason getting portal guys like Hollywood Smothers and Cam Coleman and Rasheem Biles, and they revamped the coaching staff with Will Muschamp. I think there'll be some grumbling in Austin if they don't get it done here, because, I mean, if you don't win this game with Arch Manning, when are you going to win a big game of this stature? Having said that, since 2012, Ohio State's 10-3 against the spread as an underdog, and they are currently 1.5-point underdogs right now. Jeremiah Smith's the best player on the field in this game. I think both teams, the offensive line is the concern, but I think it seems to be more of a concern with Texas than it is with Ohio State, because Texas State outrushed the Longhorns last week. That might be something worth noting. And, I mean, my presence there gives Ohio State a field goal here.
0: Oh,
1: so that negates
0: minimal.
1: That negates the home field advantage that Texas has. You don't think I'm going to go to that game and pick against Ohio State, do you? The Ohio State. Horns down, baby. 27-24. Buckeyes remain number one. Get it done.
0: A couple of different players I'll be watching in this game. Rod Watson, a fine D lineman for Texas, Zach. And you mentioned some of those issues for Ohio State on the O-line, wondering if they are a complete unit at this point. I think a guy like Rod Watson, if Texas is going to win, it's going to be on the defensive side that they really get that kind of pressure.
1: Colin Simmons is the main guy.
0: Force Julian Sayin into those kinds of situations.
1: Sure.
0: But in their defensive backfield, you get a guy like Jelani McDonald, who is a very good tackler. And one of the things they cannot do tomorrow is let Jeremiah Smith catch the ball 12 yards downfield and make it a 25-yard play.
1: Mm-hmm.
0: If they let that happen a couple of times, it's going to be very difficult for the Longhorns to stay in this game, frankly, let alone win it.
1: Which, for the record, the last 2 years, Jeremiah Smith has a total of 7 catches in 2 games. They've done a pretty good job containing him, and
0: no
1: Colin Simmons is their star defensive end. He's been shut down by Ohio State, so it might be which superstar shows up, but I think that's the scary thing for Texas, is you shut down Jeremiah Smith twice and you still didn't win the game.
0: And the other part is there are emerging players on the Ohio State defense. Pettijohn stands out to me in that linebacking core.
1: Kenyatta Jackson.
0: Sophomore, sophomore though, in this Pettijohn kid.
1: Sure.
0: And I watched him last week in that condensed game, Zach. And even in a condensed game, he popped up a couple of different times.
1: Yep.
0: And so he's part of that new group. And look, at a place like Ohio State, it's still 2005, where the guy that was there as a freshman is going to be better as a sophomore. The guy that was there as a sophomore is going to be better as a junior. It's not like what they have to do across the street, for example, at Louisville, where it's like, hey,
1: portal.
0: You know, we're portal, or there's like 3 guys you hold on to, like a Clev Lube and a Stan Kwan, that sort of thing. I'm leaning very heavily Ohio State here, and I think there's a world in which I would move the line to where I would give up a point or two for Ohio State to try to maximize value here, because they're still minus money on the money line.
1: Right,
0: and to me, that's
1: it's
0: not
1: a
0: good
1: true
0: enough.
1: Toss up.
0: Yeah, it's a true toss up that way. That's not good enough. I'll lay some points in that case. So I'll go ahead. I'll lay 1.5 for Ohio State here.
1: Yeah.
0: They kind of assume that they're just the better team at this point. And by the way, here's the other thing. I'm not buying Dan Lanning, and I'm not buying Sark.
1: I was going to say, is it just as simple as Brian Day? Day the benefit of the doubt because he's a championship coach and Sark hasn't won these kind of games, and he's SEC James
0: Ohio
1: Franklin
0: State
1: right now?
0: Ohio State is in these games every week.
1: All the time.
0: Every week. And not that Texas isn't. Ohio State is in these all the time. I will go ahead and likewise agree with you that the underdog gets it done here. 100 degrees at kickoff tomorrow there in Austin.
1: Let's go.
0: Should be a fun
1: one. And that's
0: one.
1: Just me.
0: And that's just Zach. Iowa and Iowa State whatnot as we continue our 4-for-4 Hurt Picks on the program here. The Iowa Hawkeyes are 13.5-point favorite, Zach. Is there any chance they get it done? I'll go first here. Give me the Hawkeyes to cover. Give me the over in this game at 41.5. We're going over. And Kinnick, those kids in the hospital are going to watch some offense, not a punter. Let's go.
1: It's my favorite bet. Every year, the Iowa-Iowa State game always take the under.
0: Over! Let's go!
1: The under always hits. I'm going under in this game, but I'm with you. I'm taking Iowa to cover it. Okay. I think Iowa wins this game like 27-6. Iowa was pretty impressive offensively last week, yep. Even though Hank Brown didn't have necessarily the best day. But they've got Kamari Moulton, one of the best running backs that maybe nobody's heard of in college football, had 183 yards and two touchdowns last week. And I think Iowa's defense is just going to suffocate an Iowa State team that is basically a brand new team, because Matt Campbell took all of his best players to Penn State. So this Iowa State team is not on that level. And even when Matt Campbell was at Iowa State, Iowa still owned them. So I'm going to take the Hawkeyes to cover.
0: By the way, great white linebacker, Cam Buffington.
1: Yes.
0: The junior from Winfield, Iowa. Look for him. Get him a neck roll, people. But frankly, there's an emerging player for them, a DN, Joseph Anderson. He wears 84 on the DN for Iowa, Zach. He looks like every guy that's ever gone through their D-line. 6'6", huge guy. Only weighs 240 pounds, Zach. So he's still growing into his frame. Really, really nimble guy. Watch for those two to wreak havoc on the Iowa State offense. Tomorrow, Memphis and Boise State, Zach, out. I will tell you, outside of the game you're going to, this, for me, game of the week.
1: I agree.
0: Not a question.
1: It's on the USA Network. What is this, Olympic curling?
0: I'm over it. I will find it. 6 o'clock start time tomorrow on USA as Boise, who went to Oregon and almost got the damn thing done, will host our guy, Charles Huff, and the Memphis Tigers, Zach. 8.5-point favorites are the Boise State Broncos. I will go first again. You do not disrespect Memphis and our guy, Charles, with an 8.5-point spread. I don't care what color the field is. Give me the Tigers to go in and cover. I got Boise winning. Close one, 27-25 in this one.
1: I'll go ahead and disrespect it because this is the blue turf. This is Boise State.
0: Let's go.
1: They went toe-to-toe with Oregon, who might be the most talented team in the country. Maddox Madsen's a proven quarterback. They made the playoff a couple years ago. Dylan Riley's one of the best running backs in the country. And Boise State's defensive line dominated against Oregon. They were in control against a unit that we thought maybe one of the best offensive line, defensive line tandems in the country. And Boise State was the more physical team for a large portion of that game. Memphis's defensive line was great against UNLV. I think Boise State might be a different level. I think Boise wins this game 34-24. I'm going to take the Broncos at home. You don't just walk onto the blue turf and go to Boise, Idaho.
0: Disagree.
1: And beat Boise State.
0: Disagree.
1: It doesn't happen.
0: Disagree. You get Albertson's Stadium out of here. Ridiculous. All right, that's our 444 Hurt Picks for this week. On Remote Co on ESPN 680 of 105.7. Up next, we'll do our favorite segments of the week. Texter, Zach's going to the game tomorrow. I assume he's doing the show from a completely seated position. He is, yes, yes. He has not gotten up the whole show. Thank you for that text. But you're right. Steve's right about that one. All right, 437-9680. Get a Bear Nose Friday around here. BearNose.com. Louisville-style pizza since 1977. Community Choice Award winner the last 6 years. Appreciate them bringing lunch by the studios. What did we love from this week? We'll tell you next.
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3: 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Takes the penalty. 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
1: TGIF edition of the program. Appreciate you hanging out with us on Rabot & Co. on ESPN 680 1057. Andy Sweeney up next on the take. Roundtable till 6. Got the mixtape for you around 5:30 inside Churchill Downs tonight, 6 o'clock. Guys over there at Churchill getting you ready for the weekend. Of course, the first Oaks and Derby preps tomorrow in the Pocahontas and Iroquois. Appreciate everybody hanging out with us on the program today. Zach, I need to pause the show real quick. It's an important thing that we do this. Intern Sarah has texted me. And she said, I guess my class is joining the quest to save America. We have a semester-long project about Hooters. All right. Whatever they're doing at Western Kentucky, they can't do enough. You understand me? That is obviously the finest academic institution in the United States. I just saw the rest of the text. Congratulations, Breezy. Congratulations, April. Or should I say professors, April and Breezy.
2: That's right.
1: Oh. You're going to learn.
2: You're going to learn.
1: You're going to learn.
2: Yes.
1: God bless you, Sarah. I think Pizza Hoot is still one of the greatest ideas I've ever had. It just is. It's one of the grandest ideas I've ever had. Again, last chance. You can find it at Radio Louie and, of course, on Rabot & Co. on ESPN Louisville on Facebook. Or we can text it to you right now, the pick'em for this week. Get in. We're doing it week to week so that you can win a gift card each and every week of the season. 437-9680. Happy to send that over to you as part of that. Zach, your favorite segment this week? Do you have one that stands out immediately?
2: Boy, well, anything related to the weekend of college football, everything about...
1: Well, I know that about you, dog. Yeah. Well, we don't have the beer ads this week, so that's a little bit...
2: Yeah, unfortunately, no beer ads this week. The MAC finally having a little bit of a you-know-what and standing up for their team.
1: Yes, how different the reactions are to that. We are in an era where no one wants to root for the big boys anymore.
2: No.
1: Right? It really is interesting to see that come along, and it definitely came up that way. I got to say... Getting to come in on Tuesday and Monday and react to the games from the weekend, Zach, and the excitement of UK fans around having a team that actually moves the ball on offense.
2: Yes.
1: And then Keenholz, I think, going from first half to second half, Zach, watching that and then talking about it early in the week, that's the good stuff, man.
2: I think,
1: frankly, what he did in that game is why we love college football.
2: Mm-hmm.
1: Because that doesn't happen in the NFL. That's not the kind of thing that happens in the NFL. Sunday night game, disappointing for sure, but talking about the rest of the season and being told we were being negative because of them staying in the polls. That was one of my favorite things. What else stands out?
2: I was going to say, I think the other thing is we talked about Louisville staying ranked because we had the conversation on Tuesday. Would they be ranked? Would they not be ranked? And I thought they would not be. I said they should have been, but I did not think they would be because that usually goes against the precedent of usually if you're 24th and you lose, you drop out of the poll. I'm happy to see that the pollsters, I don't want to say rewarded Louisville, but they kept them status quo and seeing, you know, they do know ball. This is something that we always talk about. Do the pollsters watch ball? Do they know ball? They paid attention to the fact that Louisville took a top 10 team down to the wire. They paid attention to Michigan not doing that and losing the game that they actually technically won. And they dropped them out. So at least for this week, the pollsters, they did their job. And now if Louisville, they have that national respect that they've been craving for quite some time.
1: I agree.
2: It's time.
1: I agree.
2: It sets up an exciting remainder of the season.
1: I enjoyed our conversation on Wednesday with John Hale as well, getting ready for this week. I think he's got a really refreshing take on many of the things around UK football. But, you know, the playing of Alex Afari, you know, sort of, Zach, you know, one of those things like we talked about having to eat our vegetables all summer and talk about the court cases and that kind of stuff. It is interesting to now see those guys on the field. Right? I mean, all that talk and all the speculation. So often, Zach, we talk about these things and then they don't come to fruition.
2: Right.
1: Right? So if we're in the Baton Rouge market, we would have talked about two pro players that never got on the roster.
2: That's right.
1: Right? We spent time and time. But Alex Farr is on a roster. And frankly,
2: a
1: big part of what they hope to do this season as well. So I thought that was kind of an interesting payoff spot for us that way. Where was it, man? In talking with Ben yesterday just about the Momcilovic stuff and the timing of the injury and Ben doing the old reporter thing, like maybe Twitter's lying to you.
2: Yes. Don't trust everything you see on Twitter.
1: Oh, that was pretty great. I also really appreciated in a sad moment of talking about Barry Melrose, going through our favorite announcers, what we think of when we think of different sports and who those voices are, who we love with those things. I thought that that was a very fun thing. And then, of course, the conversation about whether you get the gift card or not.
2: That's right.
1: Jamie immediately responded to the email. So, yeah.
2: Yeah, good job by him.
1: That's a good job for sure. Texter, is there a guy put a button to email our picks to ourselves, please? I'm too old. I can't remember what I picked. Oh, I don't have a guy. It's me. I have to do everything. I hate to say like that. I'm not trying to be that guy, but I can go back and send them after the fact. But yes, trying to keep up with your picks, buddy. I'm sorry. It's not something that I will look at the form and I will try to change that for you. I apologize. I know that people like to be able to follow along as they put their picks in. I also, Zach, by the way, how fun was it to talk Americans in men's tennis?
2: Very much so.
1: And looking forward to the stuff
2: tonight. Yeah.
1: I mean, what a great thing. You know, you're gonna land, and then the second you get to the bar,
2: it'll
1: that match is going to be on. That's
2: going
1: to be fantastic.
2: That's just a
1: spectacular set of tournaments this weekend. Unfortunately, Pegula losing yesterday. Did Coco win?
2: No.
1: Oh, my God. So no American at all then in the women's side?
2: No. Nope.
1: We have to rely on the men? Oh, no.
2: Well, it's about time.
1: You're damn right it's about time. Do we need a patriotic end this show?
2: We can always do
1: that. Are we doing that?
2: We can do that.
1: Or is today not the day? Is that a Sunday thing? Do we let Nick Curran do that?
2: I think Curran can go ahead and have.
1: Does Curran know the U.S. Open's going on right now?
2: No.
1: I'll tell you the last thing for me. Matt Stahl said it would have been 15-1 to vote LSU
2: that
1: out.
2: That surprised me.
1: Your face. You don't get surprised like that on this show.
2: No, because I thought it was all semantics. I'm like, okay, they're going to be mad about it, but then they're actually going to vote on it. And I thought
1: I'm
2: it was just
1: you.
2: Like,
1: I think
2: okay,
1: that's how we all felt.
2: We're trying to put you in a corner, but we're not actually going to kick you out. It's like, don't. It's basically like, hey, listen here, buddy, don't do that again.
1: Well, can you imagine how bad it's got to be to want to kick a brand like LSU out of your conference?
2: Yeah.
1: When everybody would love to have that, man.
2: Oh, yeah.
1: I just can't imagine, bro. I mean, just its own unbelievable thing. Again, reminder about tomorrow. Tonight, by the way, Reds Brewers at 7. You'll get Louisville football tonight, starting at 3 o'clock with Mark Dennis on the drive. Of course, 5:30 official pregame, 7 o'clock kick down there at LNN. The Stronghold Louisville football postgame show is tonight around 11 o'clock. 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He'll take your calls and texts for sure over on 93.9. 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So look for TJ over there on that, either on YouTube or on Twitter, however it is that you follow ESPN Louisville Plus. On Sunday, we do have the NFL for you. Colts and Ravens. Our Colts call is on E680 and on the Ravens side of things.
2: Friend of the show, Matt Taylor.
1: There you go, Matt Taylor. 100% he's a friend of the show at this point. And I'm sure we'll catch up with him in the coming weeks. We'll save travel, Zach. Enjoy your time there in Austin.
2: I can't wait, yes.
1: It's a fantastic thing that
2: I'm still waiting for Ashby to come out and tell me.
1: I'm just glad Dieter didn't just sit on the tickets. That would have been like the old, that is shame. Right? That is shame.
2: I'm still waiting to be told I've been punked.
1: Yeah, well, have a great time. I'm out next week. I'm working the Keeneland sale, so Zach's got you for that week. I'll be down in Lexington. If you happen to be there, come say hi to the overweight guy with no hair. I'm Louie Rameau. He's Zach Cantrell. Andy Sweeney up next on The Take. And, of course, roundtable until 6 o'clock inside Churchill Downs until 7. Have a great weekend, everybody. The rain go away.

0: If it's Louisville football, we're talking about it.
1: Well, they play hard. You know, there's one of those teams, they play hard. They get the most out of their talent. They're well coached. They're aggressive in their approach. They're just going to go for the win no matter what. They had a great year last year, going to the semifinals. That's not easy to do no matter what level of football you're playing at. We've got to play well.
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12: 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For New York, it's a first look at new head coach John Harbaugh's squad, while Dallas gets a test of their promised improvements on defense. Ryan Ratke and Mike Golick have the call on Sunday Night Football.
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15: Good afternoon, everybody. I'm Zach Cantrell, and this SportsCenter update is brought to you by Baranos Pizza, Louisville's best pizza 6 years in a row. Yeah, it's that good. Baranos Pizza. What the Cards hope will be that good is their performance tonight as they take on a Villanova team that's 1-1 on the season, having lost to William & Mary in Week 0 a couple of weeks ago. Cards coming off a 41-38 loss on Sunday night against Ole Miss, which did not affect them in the national rankings. The respect is clearly there, and one of the biggest reasons for that is Lincoln Keenholz's strong second-half performance. Jeff Brom talked about what he wants to see out of him tonight.
1: I thought Lincoln got in a rhythm, and we did a pretty good job of, you know, getting touchdowns and getting scores, however that had to take place. So that part was good to see, the improvement there and the ability to score points when we had to have them, and to hang in there to the very end. So we'll continue to play to our quarterback strengths and our playmaker strengths the best we can.
15: And we'll have you covered. Pre-game coverage starts at 5:30, game time 7 o'clock, and then the Stronghold post-game show with Mark Ennis around 11 o'clock. And that's all over on your home for the Cards, 93.9 The Ville. The first big test in the Will Stein era is the Wildcats will host number 12 Alabama tomorrow at Kroger Field, hoping for their first victory over the Crimson Tide since 1997. We'll have the post-game show for you with TJ Walker around 7 o'clock on ESPN Louisville Plus. The Reds are back in action tonight against the Brewers. We'll have that at 7:10 here on ESPN 680. But up next is the take with Andy Sweeney, the Sports Center.
16: I call ego edging greatness out. In a spiritual sense, I call it edging God out. So I never talk about my legacy because I don't think I'm that significant.
17: And a superior team all season long was a superior team tonight. And the Kentucky coronation is complete.
18: You're going to hate me because I come to your town and we beat your team.
19: Watford for the win! Yes!
20: Here's Jackson. Gives to Smith. Nope, he doesn't. He runs out to the left side. He's going to out race in the corner. Hurdles the defender at the five and squeezes inside the pylon for a touchdown. He jumped right over him.
21: I didn't even know that you could sew hair into hair. I didn't know that.
22: Do I not currently have a pulse? Yes, I do. Let's play football.
23: Oh, goodness. I tell you what. It's a football Friday, obviously. I'm listening in. I hear that... At Zachy Z Sports Center, I said, you get out of here, young man. You go to the land of where everything's just a little bit bigger. You go to the land of brisket. You go to the land of football. You go to the land of, I don't know, what's Texas? George W. Bush. George H.W. Bush.
24: Oil.
23: That's where you need to go. Go to the land of oil, young man.
24: Oil tycoons and, okay.
23: By the way.
24: My mic sounds amazing.
23: Yeah, it should. It got replaced. You complained about it, and we got it replaced. Are you good to go?
24: Yeah, no, wow.
23: So you might need to turn that down just a little bit there,
24: Big
23: Cat.
24: Good Lord.
23: All right, there you go. Yeah, turn that down just a little bit. Relearn how to do things.
24: That kind of sounds sexy. I'm not going
23: to lie. Zachy C is off to Austin, Texas, where we hope his Ohio State Buckeyes lose by 3 touchdowns. I'm kidding. Come on. So, anyway, it's the take on ESPN 680, 105.7, ESPN Louisville.com. Andy Sweeney, Nick Valvano, that's us here, on this Friday. We'll get you ready for Kentucky and Alabama. Michael Casagrande gonna join us. Columnist there in Alabama. We'll talk with him about the Tide coming up at 12:45. What else we got today? Sean McDonough, the great one. He's on the call for Kentucky-Alabama, but was obviously also on the call for Louisville and Ole Miss. We'll talk with him coming up at 2:20 and a bunch of other nonsense in between. Nick, I don't want to prey on this too long. In fact, I thought about not bringing it up at all. But the picture of you nude with the
24: You heard about that?
23: Well, Rummage told me.
24: I am going to beat the crap out of him.
23: Rummage told me.
24: It's official.
23: So now everyone around the office has seen the nude photo of you with the fake Stanley Cup over the area? I don't want to look at you.
24: Okay, we're
23: talking. Interns, I don't want to look at you.
24: Oh, we're talking. We're talking about that one.
23: Okay. Yeah, well, is that not what you were thinking I was going to talk about?
24: Sure, we'll go with that one. We'll go with that photo. We'll go with that one.
23: Oh, goodness. Anyway, so you don't want to talk about that? Wow, he's silent today.
24: It's
23: he is silent today, ladies.

0: I have seen you.
1: Andy, it,
0: you are sweaty.
1: It floored me because it was a photo.
0: You're sweaty.
1: It was a photo that was in, like, the boys' group chat.
0: Oh, that's – no, boy, those things will send you straight to hell.
1: Yeah.
0: If the Lord reads a dude's – you know what? Even a female's. I don't want to make it just a dude thing. Reads the group text messages, you're done for. You're not going to the pearly gates. Well, you may go to the pearly gates. You ain't getting in the pearly gates.
1: No, you're
0: it's like Blankenbaker's gated community. Me and you ain't getting in. Right?
1: Well, it's
0: our old ass cars ain't getting in.
1: It's instant cancellation. It's instant cancellation. And this was in the boys' group chat. I mean, this was 11 years ago.
0: Oh, man.
1: And I don't know.
0: Oh, my God. Maybe, you were 25, 26 years old.
1: Maybe it was a night of infusion. I don't know.
0: Well, I'm sure it was.
1: I don't know. But I don't remember posting it.
0: Well, are you going to send it to me, or are you just going to keep talking about
1: it? I'm sending it to you now.
0: You are as nervous as I've seen you. My goodness.
1: Okay, and there's a really douchey caption.
0: Oh.
1: I'm going to send – okay, the photo is now deleted. The photo is now deleted off of my Facebook. Okay. Sorry. Bye, photo.
0: Well, I love rummage outing you on all this, too, which I like. There goes Zachy C. Horns down. Give him the horns down.
1: Give him the horns
0: there
1: down.
0: There he goes. If I was Zachy C. right now, I'd go drink 38 $15 beers at the airport.
1: I'm sorry.
0: Right? Am I wrong with that?
1: I
0: would get there now.
1: God.
0: I would be through the gate in the next 45 minutes.
1: I'm getting two or three at the bar.
0: Do what you got to do.
1: And I'm getting a cocktail on the plane.
0: Although maybe don't wear those sweatpants.
1: Maybe not.
0: Are you sending this photo to me or not?
1: Okay.
0: You were
1: the photo I'm sending you is
0: basically. Or do you just want to show me the photo? I don't care if you send it to me.
1: It's basically an HR violation. I just sent it to you. Do not use this photo for evil.
0: Oh, yeah. I've seen this photo. Yeah.
1: Do not use this photo for evil.
0: Oof.
1: It was cold, okay? It was a hockey rink. And we're not really flexing. I just drank like...
0: You have such a douchey look on your face,
1: too.
0: That's the worst part about it.
1: I look like a hockey bro.
0: And I love that the photo has all of the Android things at the top.
1: Oh, yeah.
0: You know, like the header of an iPhone is simple, but in an Android, it'll show you like everything you have open.
1: Yeah.
0: There's 38 icons that you have no idea what any of them mean peasant Android.
1: No, and not only that, this is 12 years ago.
0: Yeah.
1: So it's like Android 4.
0: Well, I mean, no offense. I mean, hockey guys like nudity with other dudes. There's really no other way for me to say that.
1: Heated rivalry.
0: So here
1: Great
0: we
1: show.
0: Are. I mean, come on. There you go.
1: But I'm glad they brought it up because I didn't know that photo was up
0: I
1: there.
0: Thought about bringing up heated rivalry to your hockey coach yesterday. I thought it was just...
1: That would actually be hilarious.
0: I thought about it, man. I thought, you know what? I don't have a relationship with these guys. They're nice. We need to get them back in studio. I would like to have a relationship. Let's not do that. Let's not begin with, hey, gay hockey. Let's just not... We will talk Kentucky, Alabama, and Louisville, Villanova today at some point.
1: I love my former coach, Coach Graham. I kind of wish he would have done that.
0: Well, I should have.
1: Because by his own admission, he's the nicest guy. He's a great coach. But he's like, sometimes I get a little nervous on the air.
0: Well,
1: and so I was like, oh, God.
0: Let's throw you in the deep end.
1: So, yeah. So now it's like, hey, remember that time you benched me against Ole Miss? Yeah. Yeah. Uh-huh.
0: That's probably deserved. Anyway,
1: 437. Totally deserved.
0: 437-9680. If you want to get in, 437-9680. We'll talk some Alabama football, coming up in about 40 minutes or so. Sound of the week. Josh Hurd was on with Diener and Blank. How about that? He brought him donuts and everything else. I bet Diener cut those donuts, didn't he? He cuts those donuts in half. I know what you did, Diener. Where are those donuts? Where's Blankenbaker? Bring the donuts back here for us. I'm kidding. So Josh Hurd talked about a couple different things, Seth Trimble included. We'll talk about that. And we'll get you into your weekend on what I think is going to be a feel-good Friday. You know, let me do this just quickly with Kentucky and Louisville. We do this at, you know, obviously the beginning. You know, what do you want to see and previewing the game and everything else? I was chuckling yesterday. You know, Will Stein is a lot like a puppy. You know, he's chewing on the floor and he's chewing on Locke and Carolyn McClain's sneakers and, because they have a new puppy and everything else. And he's chewing on the couch, Nick, and he's peeing on the floor. And all these things are good because Mark Stoops was an old dying dog, basically. I know that's not a nice thing to say, but that's basically what he was. And the way the Kentucky football program kind of conducted themselves. So Will Stein, called up Matt Bangs yesterday, called up KSR. I don't know if Matt was there or not, called up KSR. And, I assume you've seen these comments, Nick, and he's like, get

0: your ass in your seat.
1: Yep.
0: I want you there 30, 40, 45 minutes beforehand.
2: Sneak a flask in.
0: I want you, you don't have to tell us. I want you to have a flask in. I want you to be
2: yelling profanity.
0: I want you to be giving some middle fingers to the Alabama people. And by the way, I want to be clear that I love all of that. There's no way you could be a fan and not love that. If you're the guy that's like, we don't need to conduct ourselves like that, dude, buzz off. Go do something else. Go root for Boston College. Go to the Rutgers game on Saturday. Get out of here, okay? And so, mean and nasty is what Will Stein was putting out there. And did you happen to see his tweet last night? Did you happen to see this?
1: No, I didn't see this tweet. All right, no. I saw the comments.
0: This would have been at, let's see, this would have been at 8:31. Will Stein's account says, I can't wait for Saturday. We need our fans to bring the energy and make a difference for our team. Come ready to have a good time, be loud, and enjoy the day. Be respectful of everyone in the stadium. There are plenty of options to enjoy responsibly inside Kroger Field. So he's like, hey, about that old sneaking booze in, we do now sell it, number one. So don't be peeing yourself and falling all over the place because you've drank 32 different ounces of early time.
1: Don't fight a Bama fan.
0: Yeah. Let's not have something that gets mean and ugly. And I love that. So I love he is like a puppy being put on a leash. He has been running and he has been eating Lachlan McClain's old dusty Nikes, and now he's got to get on a leash. And now you got to pee outside and not on the pee pad in the kitchen.
1: So who rubbed his nose in it? Was it Jay Bat? Was it Sankey? Who was like?
0: I think it's one of those things where it's like, hey,
1: Badstein.
0: Hey, you mean well, but we can't pee in the kitchen on the pee pad,
1: right?
0: Or if we're gonna pee inside, it's got to be on the pee pad.
1: I understand. I you're a puppy. Yeah, you're full of energy.
0: Right.
1: But
0: don't pee in the bathroom, not in the sink. pee in the toilet, not in the sink. And so that Will Stein having to kind of walk that back a little bit is funny as well. And I think that's a huge part of this. Listen, I didn't think Kentucky had anything to lose here. I now do think Kentucky has something to lose a little bit, and that's because of the expectation of the fans. And I've compared the two, and it's not apples to apples, but there are parts of it that are true. And what I mean by that is it feels like some of the analysis, and I know it's year one versus year four, but it feels like a little bit of the analysis of Kentucky-Alabama is also a little bit of the analysis that we used last week with U of L and Ole Miss. Like, you know, now Louisville fans, I think, expected, and nationally, I think there were more expectations of Louisville to be in the game and to win than Kentucky against Alabama. And by the way, Jeff Brohm has been at Louisville now. This is his fourth year. And so the conversation should be different than a team that in Will Stein takes over with a new team, all new coaches, a new quarterback. I mean, hell, new everything. Offensive line. Just new everything on a team that won four football games last year. And so it's not the same. In fact, if I were a Louisville fan, I would not actually like the comparison that I'm making. But I think the analysis is a little bit that, you know, if Kentucky, you know, they can have, and this is where it's probably different, they can have much more of a moral victory Monday than Louisville could. And you know, looking back at it, I think Louisville has had a little bit too much of that. But I think the interesting thing there is we'll see against SMU. If Louisville loses against SMU, then all that goodwill and all that nonsense we talked about on Sunday means nothing, right? We're not going to be saying, well, you know, it's a close game. It's going to be what the hell's going on, right? I mean, we all understand how we'll go back and kind of revise everything. The data would change, if you will. And so with Kentucky, you know, I have not thought this was ever going to be the win before the season this week. Today, I'm picking Alabama to win the game, obviously. But, you know, the brashness of Will Stein, I don't know if it's confidence, cockiness, I'm not exactly sure the verbiage, but whatever it is, that confidence, maybe it's blind hope of BBN that thinks they can win this game. And I think for me, instead of having kind of it's a moral victory Monday, why would we think you could win this type of game this early in the Will Stein tenure? It's turned into, it's being built up that this should be kind of close.

0: 50-50 game by people that are close to it. And while I don't think that, they do. And so this is where I kind of like use people's words and say, well, your words do matter. And so if Kentucky goes out there and they lose 41-10, Nick, we've talked about it, that's, you know, the way I would have viewed that 2-3 weeks ago is not the way I'm going to view that on Monday. It's not the way that it should be viewed by one fabulous Phil Baker and one Nick Kern. I saw Nick Kern last night out at the Bats game.
1: Oh, very nice.
0: Looking good, sounding good. I think his board op didn't take him to break, right, though?
1: Oh, no.
0: Kind of made me happy.
1: Yeah, it happened.
0: Kind of made me happy. Yeah, yeah. So
1: he didn't get hot mic, though, right?
0: He did not get that. So, you know, I think what is at stake here is out there. I also, you know, I throw this out there. One thing we'll ask Michael Casagrande coming up in about a half an hour is, you know, if Kentucky were to win this game, Alabama in the offseason doubled down on and gave a contract extension, really, I think, for no reason to Kalen DeBoer. And if they were, and they're not going to, obviously, Nick, but if they were to fire him after this season, and it's all the way in February, it's like February 1st, they'd owe him almost $70 million. It's like 68, 67.5 or something like that. And you got to pay the coordinators. It would be over, you know, probably $75-plus million to get rid of this coaching staff. And it's like, if Kentucky wins, just imagine the SEC weirdness and imagine the Alabama fallout. I mean, Alabama is going to freak the F out. Because, like, you lost to Florida State. But at that point, you didn't know Mike Norvell and Florida State were going to end up being cruddy. There's no way that anyone in Alabama respects Kentucky football for 1 second. Like, Alabama fans have respected Florida State football for many decades.
1: Right.
0: You know, many different decades. And, you know, they were, you know, at that point, Florida State was not too far separated from the ACC title game and everything else. So, you know, the conversation in Alabama would be monumental. Like, Nick, we would have to dub over Paul Feinbaum on Monday. Like the amount of sound that we would have on Monday and Tuesday, if it happens, is going to would be monumental.
1: Resonate on the Richter scale. Good Lord.
0: It would be unbelievable. So even though I don't think it's going to happen, it would be unbelievable. They will be without Alabama, a rotational defensive back, and they will be without that big offensive lineman that we've talked so much about. Michael Carroll, I believe, is his name that we talked yesterday with our Alabama guest about. So I also think where it relates to U of L a little bit is, you know, Louisville lost, and it's just been the greatest loss ever. I mean, the national media has acted like they didn't lose. I mean, if Kentucky loses in a close game, it's the conversation's going to be the same, and I think Kentucky fans will do a little bit of what Louisville fans did. Now, obviously, the schedules are not close. You know, Louisville's ACC schedule is mostly garbage, but Louisville fans look at their schedule, and the way they played against Ole Miss, they're dreaming, right? Kentucky fans would then, if they can take Alabama to the brink, even in a loss, I think they would look at some on that schedule and say, well, we have a chance there, right? Especially Missouri, you know, they could lose tonight to Kansas. That is very much on the table. So Kentucky-Alabama, we'll talk about it as we go. T.J. Walker, he'll have you for the post-game show. Now, that's going to be on YouTube. That's going to be on ESPN Louisville Plus. We will have Luke City on. It's kind of just unfortunate that everything's on at the same time. So the fellas, I believe Sofro will be there. I have talked to Sofro and TJ today already. They had a little bit of back and forth.
1: A little bit
0: back and forth. Well, Sofro's such a negative Louisville fan, you know.
1: That's a good point.
0: They kind of agree on some stuff, you know. So you know how it is. Here's my analysis of U of L Nova. I don't want to see anything. I don't want anyone to get hurt. Miami played FAMU last night, and they won by 900 points in a game that nobody saw, in a game that nobody cares about. And one of their starting cornerbacks got injured and is going to be out for like a month. And in the first 2 weeks, Miami has lost both cornerbacks.
1: Oh, wow.
0: I mean, they have lost two big-time secondary pieces in the first 2 weeks of the college football season. Am I wrong? Instead of saying, I want to see Isaac Brown break one for 92 yards. I want to see Lincoln Keynotes look like Vanilla Vic. I want to see, you know what I'm saying? We can do that. I'm with everybody. I want to see.
1: But.
0: I want to see all those things. All those things that have been uttered for the last several days around here and today. I'm with you. You want to see Isaac Brown. You want to see Lincoln. You want to see no pedal. I don't want to see a false start. You know, I'm good. I'm with you. Co-sign me. I want the injury report to be zero. That's almost all I care about in this game.
1: Yeah.
0: Now, if they come out and they win 34-31, Nick, I will I want to change my stance. But again, I believe it's going to be such a blowout that that's not going to be the case. I just, you don't want anyone being, oh, he's got an ankle. Like, you don't want, oh, he's got a knee and a couple guys can't make it.
2: Don't even want any day-to-day
0: stuff. Like, I don't even throw it out there. I don't want to put names to what I'm saying. I'm just saying that's almost all I care about. If Louisville plays like complete garbage, obviously, we can talk about it. If they put up 80 points like Miami basically did last night, we can have fun with it. But that is almost where I am today. So 437-9680. It would also be silly of us here, you know, to not mention that today is also 9/11. You know, for many years now, I've been doing shows here, and I think me and Nick have been on the air together in different ways where we have talked about it. And, you know, much like my analysis of U of L and Villanova, I echo a lot of the same sentiments. I know Louis opened the show that way, of the people. And I don't know when I would imagine it's pretty soon here that they're doing the memorial, obviously, there in New York City. It's actually probably this morning, you know, probably 9, 10 o'clock. They were doing that 25 years. Of course, I'm with everyone. I just can't. You remember where you were. You remember the day I was in school. I was in a TV class with Mr. Neumeier. I just, of course, you remember all of those things. You should remember all of those things. And you're getting to the point, Ethan Moore mentioned it, you know, as a teacher now, it's been now many, you know, it's been several years where, you know, you know, obviously, it's been many years where, you know, the kids he's teaching weren't born yet. And so that, obviously that changes everything. The only thing I would say, besides just all the things that have been said, the remembering where you were, the how things have changed, the way, the world has changed. In fact, one interesting little tidbit, some airports are going to allow non-ticketed passengers to go to the gate now. Have you seen that, Nick?
2: Oh, wow.
0: I mean, that is something that went away with 9/11.
2: Yeah, right. So you couldn't say goodbye. You had to say goodbye before security.
0: Before security. There's a number of airports they're going to start doing that. I'm not exactly sure how I feel about that, but I don't really have a big opinion on it. But I'm just saying that that's something that has lasted for now 25 years plus, that has been a rule. What I would say, and I know this is a left turn from Nick's nude hockey photos and Villanova and the Kentucky-Alabama game and everything else, is I think we have definitely lost the feelings around 9/11. The way that the togetherness and the connectivity and the connectability, if that's a word, and all those things and all of those buzzwords and all of those things that mattered at that time, we talk about how things erode, right, as you go, as the days and weeks and months and years go. And I find myself, when people, obviously in the last day or two and then today and everything else, have been posting about not forgetting and all that, I'm like, well, we have forgotten. Maybe not just the pure loss of life that went along with everything in 9/11, the fallout and everything else, but we have also lost that other side. That other side of, as a nation, being together and not being this and not being that, and it's been many years. We have lost it for many years. Many, many years is what I would offer. So, quite frankly, we need to be better at that. I mean, that's what I would say.
2: Yeah.
0: Besides remembering, obviously, what happened, and everything else, and the massive loss of life, and, just kind of everything that went with that in the, I say days, but quite frankly, the years, after that, even the stuff that John Stewart has fought for, as our government, for many years, has decided that the first responders needed less and less aid as they breathed in all those toxins that killed them. You know, we've forgotten it. Our government has forgotten it. The people have forgotten it. And quite frankly, our current president has forgotten it. So I know it's a sports show, even though me and Nick are launching our political podcast at some point. but it is worth throwing out there that, you know, we say things. Yeah, but actions, you know, we can say things, but actions mean a little bit more. And the actions have not been there for quite a while. And so, that's kind of what's hit home with me a little bit more, on the 25th anniversary, watching, the country the last several years. So I'm sure the text line will enjoy that. I'm sure I'll be taken to task for that, but I figured I would throw that out there, regardless. Let's take a break. 437-9680. Whose birthday is it today? Plus, is this heaven? I'll explain. We'll do it next on ESPN 680.
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4: 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And the Cards get a 9-win season, their third straight year with at least 9 wins under Jeff Brohm.
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0: That's probably got to be one of my favorite promos. Was that a John Baldridge special? Is he the best at creating promos at the radio station?
1: He might be. He's beaten my last couple.
2: He really has.
1: I mean, they're
0: no offense,
1: they're
0: Nick, but man, he's doing good, isn't he?
1: No, he's killing it. No, Baldy's killing
0: it. My goodness.
1: Baldy's killing it. The interns cut sound for me today, and they cut it better than I could have cut it. I got to be honest.
0: Well, this is not good for you, Nick.
1: No.
0: You shouldn't be sharing these things.
1: Yeah, no, I'm not.
0: You got to make yourself more valuable, not less.
1: I know. I don't know if I should. Maybe I'm just, I'm so good at training. I'm so good at coaching.
0: Well, that's what
1: I'm
0: it
1: too,
0: is.
1: I'm too good at coaching.
0: Yeah. That must be. Yes. You know what? That might be what it is.
1: That'll be my pivot.
0: Yeah, that's a good pivot. It might be also the only one that you got.
1: Yeah, why are these people that have been here 6 weeks better at your doing your job than you've been here for 10 years.
0: What did they cut?
1: I have some gems from Blankenbaker this morning.
0: They cut Blankenbaker sound? You want to play one? What did they cut today?
1: We can play a little bit.
0: Well, I just want to know. Blankenbaker had a couple.
1: They cut this better than I could have.
0: By the way, we have sound of the week.

0: and Blanket Baker, is Blank opening the show on Wednesday at Louisville Furniture for the Diener Show? Is that on there?
1: Oh,
0: if
1: yeah.
0: not, can I just... No, okay, it's on there.
1: It's on there.
0: It's not Sound of the Week, but to me it might be.
1: It's quietly good.
0: Oh, it's quietly great.
1: Okay, I cut 2 minutes of it, but there's a reason, and we can...
0: Oh, God, two minutes, okay.
1: We can drop out of it okay. if you want, but he sounds so...
0: Yeah, the Nashville flu. That's what he sounds like.
1: I love Blank. I've had these moments. I had the gin moment a couple of months ago.
0: A couple months ago, you had the gin moment.
1: I am not throwing stones in a glass
0: house. Oh, we've all had the gin moment. Nick drank an entire bottle of gin, basically.
1: Whiskey Thief gin. It was fantastic.
0: It was fantastic.
1: Went down like water, and then,
0: But also,
1: swallowed his in and puked everywhere.
0: But that's also not exactly what your body's used to.
1: Yeah, right.
0: Like gin. Your body's not used to gin. I mean, like, I don't know anyone that's drinking gin on the reg. Does that make sense?
1: I know one person, and you're going to make fun of me for it.
0: Okay, who is it?
1: Anna Tarullo.
0: Oh, God, of course.
1: I said you were going to make fun of me for it. You can ask Anna.
0: Does she really?
1: Everybody has their go-to drink when they go to a bar. Hers is a G&T.
0: Really? Okay.
1: Is a G&T, yeah.
0: Well, she also, I see... is drinking differently than us.
1: Well, yeah.
0: She's having a
1: high society
0: $14 cocktail.
1: Probably.
0: We're drinking as much as humanly possible for no reason to wash our thoughts away for the night.
1: Yeah.
0: That's what we're doing.
1: We're drinking for results.
0: Yeah, for results and sadness. That's what we're doing.
1: Yeah.
0: That's a lot different than her at a haughty-taughty restaurant or bar.
1: She's sipping a gimlet somewhere.
0: Yeah.
1: And
0: two opposite things. Two worlds, as they would say. Two Americas, as they
1: Hey, Andy, what happens if I mix Jaeger and Fireball? Yeah.
0: Exactly. By the way, I still follow Sean Moth, you know, voice of UofL baseball and
1: Cards
0: you know everything
1: PA,
0: else.
1: That guy.
0: He turned. I don't know if it was 50. I don't know how old he is. I gotta be honest.
1: I shoot him a happy
0: birthday. This is a couple weeks ago, so do that. It might be 3 weeks ago. I think it came up on Facebook. He was drinking bourbon and Jaeger, not together, but like those were his two drinks. I think.
1: Whoa.
0: Was maybe it was Scotch? That would be even crazier.
1: Whoa. Good.
0: But it was like it was Jaeger and something else. I have to look that up.
1: That is.
0: And I remember thinking that is
1: strong work.
0: That is unbelievably strong.
1: That is
0: not something that I could ever do.
1: I mean, he's from Colorado. He's a hockey guy at heart.
0: Well, he's more of a man than I am.
1: God bless him. That is.
0: Here it is. It's he had. That's what it is. He had 100 proof bourbon and Jaeger.
1: God.
0: So not even like the old Forrester 86.
1: Yeah, right. No, he
0: had the 100 proof bourbon and he had Jägermeister.
1: That put a little hair on the chest.
0: Oh. All right. So what sound did they cut? Just want to give me one of them. What do we have?
1: Here we go. Blank Baker talking about blue on 9/11.
0: Not that one.
2: 9/11, the helmets are, you know, red, white, and blue. I you know me, I'm not a helmet gear guy. I love those helmets you showed me.
3: They're super cool.
2: Awesome.
3: I don't ordinarily like blue.
2: It's an American flag color,
3: American
2: for God's sakes.
3: But it's the American flag.
2: You two freaking psychos. Oh. It's the American flag is red, white, and blue.
3: I know. So that's what we'll...
2: Don't ever say that.
3: It's pretty great.
2: Don't ever say I like the blue.
3: I don't want blue on our uniforms except for
2: country comes before a college sweatshirt.
3: Of course it does. And so
0: does it,
3: Blake?
0: Blake, does it?
3: The stars and stripes.
2: Good God.
3: We love.
0: Yo, sometimes he's got to
1: keep... They cut that perfect,
0: you gotta,
1: by the way.
0: Yeah, they did. You got to keep that some things to yourself. I mean, thank God he doesn't, but you also need to do that.
1: Well, I just... There's so many levels to it. Level one, it's not even the same blue.
0: Texas says, well, the ex-girlfriend, Dr. and Anna got mentioned before 12:40 today.
1: Oh, for God's sake.
0: Good start to the weekend, Nick, coming down at 437-9680.
1: It all happens organically. Texas, I don't go out of my way to do it.
0: Yeah, I'm sure. Texter, Nick's photo is delightfully disturbing. Uh-oh, someone must have seen it.
1: That's Bosmer.
0: Oh, boy.
1: Bosmer,
0: you think he's seen it?
1: Yeah, he requested it.
0: What, you sent it to him?
1: I sent it to him, and I was like, use this responsibly. Because I knew, I love Bosmer, but he would pepper me until I sent that thing to him. So
0: you wanted to send that to
1: No, no, I'm serious. I've never deleted anything off of Facebook before. I deleted that photo.
0: I mean, no offense, but it's a little too late for that, Nick.
1: I didn't know
0: it was up there for a decade.
1: I didn't know it was up there.
0: A decade plus.
1: I didn't know it was up there.
0: All I got to do is look at it.
1: Do you think this is why I didn't get hired when I...
0: Where?
1: When I tried to go to Minnesota, I applied for ESPN Minnesota.
0: Well, you know what? I mean, there could be something to that.
1: I.

0: Born Somalian.
1: Bang!
2: That was well done.
0: Your name's not Shirley. Texas says Bling's a douche. It was a douchey thing. You know what? That was a douchey thing to say.
2: I love Blank. Blank's my guy, but that is, come on, dude. Country over sweater.
0: It was at 7-Eleven. I remember because I missed it. I only heard like the Diener part. I put 7-Eleven. I put Blake may have not wanted blue on the helmet, even though it was 9-11. It was something like that I wrote to Nick.
2: Blank hates America.
0: Texas says, where can I subscribe to this Nick Belvano hockey-themed OnlyFans? Hey, listen. Antonio Brown's on OnlyFans. You never know.
2: Look.
0: Texas says, talk about Jahi Brown. We'll get to that. Don't worry about Jahi Brown. I saw what you're talking about. Texas says, Mark Stoops wasn't old Yeller. He was old Buttermilk. Oh, I'm not reading that one, even though it's really good. I'm not reading that one either. Both of those are very good. Texas says, I started drinking while trying to finish up work. 2 beers and 4 fireballs in, ready to get out of here. That's a lot of drinking at work.
2: That is.
0: 2 beers and 4 shots is that's a heavy amount of drinking. That's not just, I'm having a beer before, you know, while I'm finishing up some paperwork, I'm smacking a Mick Ultra. Yeah. That's not the same thing.
2: That's not even a liquid lunch.
0: No.
2: A liquid lunch is like 3 drinks.
0: Oh,
2: 3 martinis. Like, that is, you are going hard in the paint, man. How are you doing? What are you?
0: It's a great
2: also,
0: point.
2: Also, I hate what to are ask you, this. What is your job?
0: Yeah, what are you doing? Yeah, that's a great point.
2: Because like, if you're like an airline pilot.
0: I'm working on 65 right now. By the way, did you see they're taking that to 1 lane now?
2: Can't wait.
0: In 2027? Yeah, how about that? How about you get some workers out there? How about we get some workers out there?
2: There is construction everywhere.
0: Well, it's going to end up being that I-65 is going to be worked on for like three and a half years. Like, when they're all said and done, we're going to look back and be like, it's been 3 years.
2: I'm not saying...
0: That's what's going
2: to
0: happen.
2: I'm not saying it's not one of those things that needs to happen, but...
0: There ain't nothing you can do about
2: it. Can there be a reprieve? No, I'm serious.
0: Like Lachlan McLean was after you and Bob talked about COVID? Just a quick reprieve? just a reprieve? Little,
2: I'm not saying... I don't know. Maybe it's one of those things... You know when you're rehabbing an injury and you're favoring something? You're favoring one leg. So you injure the other one because you're putting extra stress on that. I don't know if it's one of those things where you close this lane so this highway gets busier and it needs more maintenance.
0: And then the other one needs work.
2: Yeah, I don't know if it's one of those things. So if you're a industrial engineer or civil engineer and you want to tell me to go blank myself, fair. But I'm sure they do. Just a little break. 6 months.
0: Just a reprieve.
2: 6 months. Give us 6 months of there not being lanes closed and exits closed.
0: Not going to happen.
2: Oh, my God.
0: Not going to happen.
2: I work 5 minutes from Lulu downtown, and it is turned into a 20-minute commute because everything around the hospitals, those roads are closed.
0: No, everything's closed.
2: Exit ramps are closed. It is such a pain in the ass.
0: They'll have a reprieve 2 weeks before Derby.
2: Yeah. No, you're right. Yeah,
0: May 2027. I can tell you when it's going to happen.
2: You're right.
0: May 27th.
2: And I'm being selfish. I'm just talking about me, and I'm sure all that stuff needs to be done. I'm just, damn, man.
0: All right, so I want to do this before. Nick, do we just have the song? Can we just play it?
2: Can we just play it? I got it.
0: I was telling Nick today.
2: Did a little editing. There was some swear words.
0: That just, especially the hook, okay? And this is with the Alabama crowd, right?
2: Yes.
0: Okay. So, Kentucky plays Alabama. The one thing that I would love to go to is the crowd in Bryant-Denny, you know, 100,000 strong, whatever it is, 90,000 strong. When they sing, of course, now it's a controversial song, I'm sure, in many different ways, Dixieland Delight. And me and Nick were, you know, when they do Spend My Dollar, and then they chant on beer. And then they go, Neath the Mountain Moonlight, Roll Tide.
2: Right.
0: And they do say F Auburn. And they say, and LSU, and Tennessee, too. But me and Nick were watching this. And it's the sundress, and the co-ed, and the dancers, and the drunk dudes, and 90,000 people. And I'm like, this is heaven.
2: You and I found
0: like, it's heaven.
2: You and I found 2 separate videos.
0: Yes,
2: but it was more or less the same area.
0: It's the same video.
2: It's the band. It's the Crimsonettes who are there. Dancers. You've seen them all spangly and lovely. And then there's the cheerleaders. And then there's the sundresses. And you know what?
0: This is the animal crowd. Just the animals in Alabama.
2: You sprinkle in some SEC bro dudes. I mean, it's just for texture.
0: You gotta sprinkle them in. So you just want to hear it? Like, I thought about playing this for Strebel too, right when he moved in today.
2: It's fantastic.
0: Okay, just give me a little Dixieland delight here before we get to our guest.

0: How great's that? Does it get better than that? Does it get better than that?
1: And then the little...
2: And then they build it up. I mean, come on.
1: Louis said it
0: best.
1: That's
0: great.
1: It
0: doesn't get any better.
1: Any European that says we don't have...
0: To hell with you.
1: Sports culture, how dare you?
0: Yeah, how dare you? You enjoy F1. You and Jason Entz have an injured back and an injured ankle. Enjoy a little soccer, even though I'm the soccer guy. So there we go.
1: Chelsea man.
0: Me and Nick have been having fun with that. We were watching today, and we're just, like, entranced. Like, look at that.
2: It's just...
0: Like, just look at that.
2: I mean, 90,000 deep.
0: Just beautiful
2: just
0: people.
2: Beautiful.
0: The ugliest people in Alabama just all combined together.
2: Them in. Yeah.
0: Taking shots at Tennessee and Auburn and LSU. Hits a little bit different than Boston College and Wake Forest.
2: Just a little bit.
0: Make a song about Dave Clawson. Let's take a break. Michael Casagrande from AL.com. He joins us next.
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0: I'm not kidding, Nick. I think that I put it on Twitter. I think that's heaven.
1: I mean, I really do. It's just.
0: I'm not sure what else is.
1: It's a slice of something.
0: Is on that list. 437-9680. The great Sean McDonough, who's going to be on the game this weekend for Kentucky and Alabama. He'll join us at about 2:20. Now, he was also there in Nashville on Sunday for U of L. Him and Greg McElroy for U of L. And Ole Miss, we'll talk to him a little bit about that. That game was so Jekyll and Hyde, a terrible first half, and then obviously the offensive explosion in the second half. So we'll talk with him coming up as well. Let's on jump to the hotline. Michael Casagrande joining us, columnist there in Alabama, AL.com. We'll talk with him right now here on ESPN 680 105.7. Michael, what's going on, man? Good afternoon. How are you?
2: Oh, great, great. Always good to talk to my friends back home in Louisville.
0: Yeah, I mean, I think it's been a couple years since we had you on, so definitely appreciate it. We were talking before you got on, the Alabama faithful there and Brian Denny singing Dixieland Delight that I put as college football heaven. I'm sure you've seen it so many times that it might be old hat to you, but we were watching some videos around the office. It's pretty good stuff, man.
2: Yeah. Yeah, no, it's one of those cool moments. Definitely at night games, packed crowd. It's funny because in college I hated that song. I got so sick of hearing that at Western Kentucky.
0: Sure.
2: But like, it's not even about the song or really whatever it is. It's just more about seeing people coming together and having a good time. And that's what these college football game day atmospheres it's all about.
0: Yeah. And I think we're going to have a pretty good one. I assume you have seen this, that Will Stein has been rather brash taking over Kentucky back at SEC Media Days, and he has been rather confident. Kentucky looked pretty good on week one, obviously, against an inferior opponent, and he has been doing the media circuit a little bit this week, saying, hey, sneak a flask in and, you know, maybe double birds, if you will, at some Alabama people. I don't know. How much have Alabama fans seen, and how much have you seen about the confidence that some Kentucky fans have that they're going to be able to stick with Alabama and maybe beat the Crimson Tide on Saturday?
2: Yeah, no, I love hearing from former Louisville quarterback Will Stein. That's all I think about. I'm sorry, I grew up a Louisville guy, think about when I every time I hear his name, I was like, oh.
0: Did you go to Male High School?
2: I did. Yeah, I was a year ahead of Michael Bush.
0: Okay. So do you know Mark Blank? Do you know Mark Blankenbaker?
2: Oh, yeah.
0: Well, he works.
2: I do know Mark.
0: Okay, is that a good thing or a bad thing? He does work with
2: us. Yeah.
0: Okay.
2: Yeah. Oh, yeah. No. Yeah. No. I've known him for years. Yeah.
0: Okay.
2: Yeah.
0: Sure. Well, good. Well, go ahead with your answer. I'm sorry.
2: Former Louisville quarterback Will Stein. He's very good at his job. He's very good at the marketing, getting the excitement of the people. It hadn't been. I know it's been rough the last few years. Stoops was not necessarily the biggest. Wasn't going to rah-rah the crowd, and Will Stein bringing that youthful energy. It's from what everything I've seen, friends back home seem to have at least the win at their back. They feel good about the program. They feel about the direction of the program. Whether that means a win on Saturday, I think they're building for the future. A win on Saturday would go a long way towards that, but I think the goal is bigger than one game, and I think at the very least he's got the program feeling in the right direction. And that's probably step one to steering in that right direction.
0: Yeah, I think you're probably right with that. The only thing that's changed here, I would say, in the last couple of weeks, I had Kentucky winning four games this year. If they win this game, obviously, I'd be looking at, you know, probably a bowl game. You'd imagine looking at the rest of the schedule and everything else. But there is maybe a quiet confidence with Kentucky fans. I don't see it, but we'll talk about Bama in just a second. Let me ask you this. So Michael Casagrande with us. Michael Carroll, it looks like offensive lineman there, going to be out for the game. Seems unlikely to play. What's the fallout there, and what other injuries are out there for Alabama that could affect the outcome?
2: Yeah, no, it's an interesting one because it didn't seem like there was anything that was obvious from the game Saturday coming out of their win over East Carolina. I don't think it's insignificant. He's their best offensive lineman. I believe the only returning starter on the offensive line, which was a black mark on the team from a year ago. They got rid of everybody, got rid of the coach, got rid of a lot of people. He was the experienced guy coming back. I think that's not insignificant. Having a quarterback like Keelan Russell can help with that and help gloss over some of the issues in offensive line with a guy who can run, who can move the pocket, is not relying on traditional pockets, personal pocket passer. So I think that helps negate some of it. But I think you want to have an intact offensive line by week two to be able to run the ball and exert some of what Alabama football had always been about, at least being able to run the ball and control the line of scrimmage. So not insignificant. I don't think the other ones will have much of an impact on the game from what I remember.
0: Yeah, it was backup cornerback and some guys that Kentucky or that Alabama obviously knew was going to be out. You expect this running game, and obviously we'll get to Keelan Russell, and he's a huge part of it, leading Alabama in rushing yards last week. You expect this rushing attack to be how much better this season? Obviously, last year it wasn't very good according to Alabama standards.
2: Oh yeah, no, from Alabama standards that was a zero.
0: Yeah,
2: so anything. I don't think you can go into negative numbers, at least on that scale. They did against Georgia in the rushing total in the SEC championship game, probably one of the most embarrassing things I've seen from a program. I mean, I've covered the team since 2009, beginning of the real rise to national championship power. And even going before that, it was always about controlling the line of scrimmage and being able to run the ball, exerting your will. Clearly a different coach, different mindset. And it's not a ground and pound like it used to be, nor was it even at the end of the Saban era. But to be bullied like that was shocking to see.
0: Yeah, it was unbelievable.
2: So I think they've improved with that. I don't think they're ever going to be a true downhill grind you to sleep kind of thing that they used to. They've got the linemen are built differently. They don't have the big, huge offensive linemen. They're more athletic guys, can move around. So I think it's going to be better. It looked, for whatever East Carolina's worth, it looked more functional. They have a five-star running back, freshman E.J. Crowell, who's coming off some injuries, who flashed some of those potentials that you'd expect to see from an Alabama running back. So he's been out for a while. He had his first game. He hadn't been in any scrimmages, any spring games. So he's still getting back into form. So I don't know if I'd see the full extent of what he's capable of this weekend, but one day in the future, I think they'll be looking at him a lot more.
0: Michael Casagrande with us, a columnist there in AlabamaAL.com. Keelan Russell, I guess a two-parter here, and I hate doing that. What do we think about him now? I mean, obviously the one game under his belt last week, going on the road in the SEC in that environment on Saturday. What do you make of his play now, and what do you make of ultimately his upside? What can that be?
2: Sure. Yeah. No. I think he's got real potential. I was very impressed. I've always been kind of interested to see what he was capable of after seeing some high school tape and some of the early garbage time action last year. Just the way he throws the ball, it just seems to explode off his right hand. He just kind of has. It just looks different. I don't even know how to explain it. But and his ability to run the ball adds a huge dimension that they were missing last year for Ty Simpson. If he had a functional offensive line that could have done so much more with what they had. But he's kind of a little bit of Milrow, Jalen Milrow from before, and Ty Simpson with a good arm and ability to run the ball. People around here wish he ran the ball a little bit less against East Carolina. He kind of has no emergency break. He'll take off and look for contact or at least not avoid it despite the scoreboard. So they're probably looking to check that back a little bit. But I think he's got the ability to be one of the better ones around here, and that's saying a lot from the different guys I've covered, a couple Heisman candidates, a winner and Bryce Young. So he's got a lot of potential. A fun guy, cool. I said he kind of had a little bit of Broadway Joe in him the way he came and spoke to the press after the game. He's seemed unfazed by any of it, and I've seen seniors who were fazed by it, so interested to see what he can do.
0: Defensively, I think that stood out that I thought, okay, Alabama's got a pretty nasty defense, and of course we know what the opponent was week one. How would you categorize what Kentucky fans are going to see on the defensive side of the football? Obviously, Kentucky hopes that Will Stein can out-duel that, and I think that's going to be a huge part of this football game.
2: Yeah, no, definitely. I mean, there's a lot of experience in the secondary, All-American calibers, safety, and brilliant Hubbard, Bray. You have Xavier Brown on the outside, the cornerback. A lot of experience, a lot of talent back there. So I think That might be a challenge to try to pick that apart. Some new guys up front, they've been pretty aggressive. They got after the quarterback last week. But yeah, you know, this will be for both sides. You've got to see a little bit more of what the true reality of both Kentucky and Alabama facing after facing lower level teams, what they're made of will be more revealed in this game.
0: Michael Casagrande, a couple more we'll get you out of here. Just quickly, big picture. You know, I'm just wondering, you know, Kalen DeBoer has taken heat there, the first couple years. Alabama decided to kind of double down, redoing his deal, and that buyout, obviously, at the end of the year, if Alabama ever wanted to fire him, which is not going to happen, would be almost $70 million. Why did Alabama double down in the offseason? And I don't know how much Kalen DeBoer, and I don't know if it's hot seat, but just unrest, how much has that talk been a part of, I guess, this preseason for Alabama?
2: Yeah, well, it's interesting. I mean, the double down, the new contract extension and refresher was a result of the interest Michigan may or may not have been showing
0: right.
2: When they fired Sherrone Moore. So that was more of a they desperately did not want to make a coaching change in the middle of December. It was during the playoff when that happened. So there were promises made at that point.
0: Sure.
2: I don't think in a vacuum that would not have happened. He already had a very good buyout to begin with.
0: Yeah.
2: I mean, the negotiation of that initial contract was very Teflon. So, but yeah, I mean, he's very safe in terms of what the administration will say. Fans are unsold. It's one of those weird things where you can go to a playoff, win a playoff game. That would be pretty good in a lot of places. But there's just a lot of unrest with how they got beat by Indiana, just the way they looked in that game, the Georgia game. But they're not what they used to be. And this was always going to happen. This was inevitable.
0: Right. It was.
2: Nick Saban. But he's just so different. He's not as fiery. He doesn't curse, where Nick Saban was the most proficient speaker of profanity I've ever heard. There was a certain toughness that they don't perceive that he has.
0: Right.
2: That Nick Saban brought from the hills of West Virginia. There's just a lot of like kind of cultural clashes in that sense. He's just a nice guy. Hmm. He's just a normal guy. I've had more normal conversations with him than I ever did with Nick Saban. So,
0: sure.
2: I don't know. Is he the right guy overall at the end of the day? It's still to be seen. If you win the games, that's all that matters. But if you lose games and you lose games in certain ways, that's when people start getting more frustrated.
0: Yeah, there's no doubt about it. It's a different personality, but whoever is after Saban was going to be behind the eight ball in many different ways. Last one, we'll get you out of here. I don't know the opinion around there, your opinion on what is going on in the SEC right now, Sankey v. LSU. And then, I don't know, for me, I would not want LSU. If I'm an Alabama fan, I don't want LSU out of the SEC. I want to play them, right? Like, this is part of the SEC is to play these guys. What are your thoughts? What have the thoughts been around Alabama about the battle there? Obviously, LSU, one of the big rivals there, the Crimson Tide.
2: Yeah, definitely. No, how much that was truly on the table, I think it was a negotiating tactic. It was a scare tactic, in a sense, to get them to back down from – I mean, they were pretty blatantly flying in the face of a very recently discussed rule, just completely stepping out of bounds in that sense. So I think they kind of wanted to smack them back and remind them that – that LSU needs the SEC more than the SEC needs LSU. And you saw very quickly they stepped back in line.
0: Yeah.
2: At least the administration. I know there's still some loudmouth politicians down there that can never keep their mouth shut. But I think that
0: right.
2: There was a capitulation there that they were not going to try what they were trying to do. They were so publicly flying in the face of everything that that had been recently discussed.
0: Yeah, I'm with you. I just, you know, even if you hate LSU, that's the point. You want that in the conference. You know, the SEC's big and bad, and Lane Kiffin's going to win games there, right? You know, LSU's not going to be a 7-5 football team under Lane Kiffin with all the money they're going to spend and everything else. All right, I said last one. This is the real last one. So I've been texted, and I don't know if this is true or not. Mark Blankenbaker years ago talked big on how he used to give swirlies in high school. Were you ever on the other end of a Mark Blankenbaker near swirly? That's what I'm being asked. This is years ago, Michael. I'm being told this.
2: It would have been very many years ago. And if there was a swirly involved, I do not believe that Mark Blankenbaker was. I've always been bigger than Mark.
0: And there we go.
2: Probably put him down if I needed to, and I still would if I had to. If I was in the state this weekend, this text would be enough to maybe put him on his back. But no, good try. I appreciate him. But no, he could have never physically dominated me in that.
0: I like that. Okay, I had to ask that, Nick. You know, I had to ask that. Co-host was like, "Wait a minute, I think Blank was bragging about around that time, male high school, that he would give. I think he was talking big, too big for his britches, frankly, Michael. I think that's what was going on there."
2: Yeah, you could take a picture, look at me, and then picture him standing next to each other, and you could tell me who would win that fight.
3: Did Blank ever get a swirly?
0: Ooh, I like that.
3: Was Blank
0: the swirly guy? Yeah, but swirly is also a very musty thing. I don't know, Michael, how old are you, by the way? I'm 42, so I know you're a little bit older than me.
2: Just turned 43.
0: Oh, okay, well, there you go. Okay, well, there you go. Yeah, I guess Blank's about that age as well.
2: He's 2 years older than me.
0: Okay.
2: Yeah, he was 2 years ahead of me in school.
0: Yeah, so he thought he was the cock of the walk, as they would say, around male high school. Well, Michael, great stuff. Appreciate it. I saw you did the podcast. We'll see you out this week, so glad to have you on. I know it's been a while. Enjoy the game on Saturday. Keep up the good work. Thank you so much. Take care.
2: Yep, thanks for having me. Hey to everyone back home.
0: Yep, there we go. Michael Casagrande with us here on ESPN 680 1057. Listen, I had to ask that because Drew's like, wait a minute. I think Blank was bragging about a swirly.
3: I mean,
0: I had to ask that. I couldn't be gutless. I did want to wait till we got through the Keelan Russell questions, but I had to ask it.
3: I feel like there's something there.
0: I feel like those two battled at some point. There was a battle between those two.
3: At some point,
0: yeah.
3: Blank might have been big man on campus senior.
0: Well, he might have thought he was big man on campus.
3: Yeah,
0: BMOC, as they call it.
3: But I mean, a lot of seniors just automatically do. And I love Blank, but you could see him as, I'm a senior, I'm privileged.
0: Could you? Really? Really? That's not his personality at all.
3: There's two different types of seniors. The seniors, the three. The ones that don't care, the ones that remembered what it was like getting bullied.
0: They're smoking pot.
3: Yeah.
0: They don't care. They can't wait to get out of here and join the workforce.
3: The empathetic ones that are like, I remember getting swirlies when I was a freshman. I'm not going to do that.
0: I never saw one person get a swirly in my life.
3: I saw one. And he didn't get a full swirly. It was the freshman on our cross-country team.
0: I mean, that guy said, I'll put him down.
3: Like
0: you put down an old dog. I'll put him down.
3: It was all in good fun. Like, but yeah, it was, I saw, he didn't get the swirly, he just got his head dipped in the toilet. It was like a...
0: It's not in good... Nick, if your head goes in a toilet, it's not in good fun.
3: Yeah, that's true.
0: Okay, now you view toilets different than we do.
3: I felt bad because...
0: I want you to, listen, I'm going to go to break. I want you to answer whoever's calling in right now.
3: Oh boy.
0: Whoever's calling in, I want you to, I'll wait a second. It could be anybody. It could be probably a telemarketer. Anyway, 437-9680 UPS jobs text line. Nick's got a serious look on his face, so I don't know what's going on. Quickly, let me tell you about our good friends at the 54th annual Middletown Family Fun Fest. It's coming up September 11th. That's today. So it's today and tomorrow. It's a great opportunity to get out. It's a family-friendly atmosphere. There's going to be community efforts, obviously, food vendors, local businesses, nonprofits, and everything else. It's

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11: It's The Take with Andy Sweeney.
12: Because he's just trying to crank one out, right?
13: Yeah.
12: He's just with all his might.
11: And hour two starts now.
14: Oh, goodness. Hour number two. We're running behind there, but, you know, we'd have fun there at the end.
15: That was awesome. I needed that.
14: You did need that. I figured you did. There you go, Dieter. You got something you could talk about on Monday. Because if you're talking about Billy, if you're talking about Villanova, something happened.
15: Oh God. Oh God. I don't even want to put that.
14: Either Louisville scored 120 points and they did what Miami did to FAMU, or the opposite, or something else. So appreciate you hanging out with us. By the way, reminder, Marquez is going to be down near the stadium, so give him a swirly if you don't mind. He'll be down there at Cardinal Stadium. He is basically taking us up to Paul Rogers and company at 5:30. And then they take over and then obviously kick off at 7 o'clock over on 93.9 The Ville. Nick, you'll love this. Me and Nick will love this. This is gonna warm Nick's heart, what I'm about to tell him.
15: Warm the cockles.
14: Well, you're gonna like this. So the Reds today, we have them on 680-105.7 tonight.
15: Right, naturally.
14: I'm sure millions of people will be doing that.
15: Millions.
14: Really,
15: millions.
14: Really, that's the biggest play-by-play thing that's going on this weekend, especially tonight, is Reds and who they got at Brewers, okay?
15: Oh.
14: So the only way to say, well, why the hell are you bringing that up? Well, the airtime was 7:10, okay? There was go on 30 minutes before
15: right.
14: the game, so
15: yeah,
14: it's
15: yeah,
14: a 7:40
15: yeah, yeah.
14: game.
15: Okay.
14: So once a 7:40 game, we go on the air at 7:10. It's a 30-minute pregame show.
15: Yeah, absolutely.
14: Makes all the sense
15: yep.
14: in the world.
15: Yep, yep, yep.
14: The Brewers moved the game back 5 minutes to 7:45.
15: Yeah.
14: So instead of just...

0: just going on at 7:10 like we have our promos cut. They moved it back to 7:15, and I was talking to James Black, and I go, they can't fill 5 minutes?
1: Like me and Nick
0: fill 5 minutes in our sleep. We got naked hockey photos. We got swirlies. We got Alabama. We got Stein being put on a leash. We got everything.
2: I want a five-minute story of Cowboy. Hey, before today's pregame.
0: Just anything.
2: I just want to tell you this one time.
0: Yeah, you drank 18 beers on the flight to, to Chicago. Yeah. I mean, come on.
2: Me and Tony Perez had a wing-eating contest in Kalamazoo.
0: It's just like it's not that big of a deal, but it's just like you can't just go on the air at 7:10 and just fill a minute here or there. Like, does it really matter that much?
2: Really? Now we have to have – Strible either has to go a little extra or what are we doing, a 10-minute bonus hour? Like,
0: at that point, as long as – Learfield's on at 7 o'clock, and the kickoff's going. It doesn't matter what's going on with the Reds.
2: That's what we call.
0: I just got to be honest. It doesn't matter.
2: That's what we call bigger fish to fry.
0: Well, any fish is a bigger fish than Reds Brewers in September. It's one of those where Nick, when you put the hockey game over the SEC championship, you could have put the hockey game over this.
2: Yeah,
0: this is the game you put the hockey game over.
2: Yeah,
0: Reds out of the playoff under 500. Hey, go lose to the Brewers. That's the game. That's the one.
2: That might have been the one.
0: Man.
2: Yeah, it's a little bluegill.
0: Texas says that call was Haiti looking for Mark Swirly Baker.
2: I'm not gonna lie, I was nervous at first.
0: Texas says Nick doesn't put people's heads in the toilet; he puts their head in a sink.
2: I felt bad because it was freshman year. The seniors ganged up on the freshmen.
0: Oh,
2: but it was cross country, so there weren't.
0: But that's hazing. You guys would get sued for that. You better not say anything else.
2: Yeah, I won't.
0: You better not say anything else.
2: Yeah, I was bigger than most.
0: Texas says, "Thank you, Andy. None of that is in good fun. You know what? You're welcome. None of it is in good fun.
2: I've never swirled anybody. I don't even think. Honest to God, I'm not trying to CYA here. I don't think we did any hazing. Like, minus that was the only thing. One kid got his head dunked in the toilet, and that's the only hazing I ever really saw.
0: Texas says Andy and Nick found God in Tuscaloosa. Yeah, it's better than country roads. How about that? How about all those World Cup people? How about they sing that instead of country roads? That's a Dixieland delight. Never mind. Let's move on. So, are you ready for Sound of the Week?
2: We can do some Sound of the Week.
0: Well, before we do it, Sound of the Week, I need to tell you, it's Mark Pope's birthday today.
2: Oh, should we sing to him?
0: Well, no, I think Strible would be better. Who's on with Strible today? Do we have any idea? Does Strible have, who's got in with him? You got Jeffries today?
2: Is it Jeffries? I hope
0: so. Whoever's in needs to put his feet to the fire. He needs to sing to Will Stein, or to Mark Pope.
2: To Mark Pope.
0: He needs to sing to Mark Pope.
2: Does he do it sexy, or does he just do it?
0: No, not sexy. Just a normal Strible happy birthday.
2: He sang to Mitch Barnhart
0: and Calipari, and I think he sang to Mark Stoops back when everyone liked Mark Stoops.
2: Did he sing to Mero?
0: I think he did.
2: I think he did.
0: I think those are the big four, the four horsemen of Kentucky Athletics at the time.
2: Yeah, I think so.
0: That he did. So
2: we need a Pope anyway, happy birthday.
0: I think we do. I expect to be playing that on Monday. If we're not playing that on Monday,
2: we failed.
0: No, they failed. Whoever's on that show at 3 o'clock today failed, because it was going to be Zach EC, but he's in Austin.
2: That's right. Yeah. Oh, I think it's James Black.
0: I think it is.
2: I think I have to open the drive.
0: James is going to be here today, and he to kill time, he brought his PlayStation.
2: Oh, that's awesome.
0: Did you see it back there?
2: I did not see that.
0: It's back there.
2: Oh, I didn't see that back there.
0: And I'm like, huh.
2: Just playing a little, little 2K?
0: Yeah, I guess.
2: A little Madden? There you go.
0: Why does that have to be sports? Maybe it's something else.
2: It's Elden Ring or something.
0: Maybe that's what it is.
2: He's got a paladin back there.
0: Maybe that's what it is.
2: What class is James? Is James Black?
0: Also, if our internet lags, it's because he's online playing Call of Duty right now.
2: Telling some seven-year-old that we'll know
0: what's wrong with the bandwidth if Mark Ennis can't connect at 3 o'clock on 93.9. All right, let's go. Let's do Sound of the Week. Give us the open.
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4: Yay! It's time for the Sound of the Week on the Take.
2: Yay! There we go.
0: Texas says, why did Nick go basketball there?
2: I immediately caught myself, and that's why I said Madden. right afterwards.
0: He did try. He tried to back end it with Madden.
2: I immediately was like, whoops.
0: He did.
2: He tried. I knew the text really line was going to get me on
0: he
2: that.
0: He really did.
2: I thought I got away with it. I got away with it.
0: I'm not going to read some of these. Go ahead.
2: All right.
0: So where are we at? What do we have today? Sound of the week.
2: We got...
0: What's number one? Let's just start at number one.
2: I think this is a good way to start. Schriebel and Jeffries. I believe this was yesterday.
0: Okay. Now, I've heard this is uncomfortable sound.
2: This one's okay. The other one is really
0: Oh, the other one's uncomfortable. Okay.
2: This was them talking about stripper poles.
0: Oh, okay.
2: There we go.
0: What a Schriebel talking about.
1: You point that pole.
5: Point that pole somewhere else.
6: Oh, that's great. Did you know those things spin around? They're not, they don't spin on them. They actually spin.
5: No, I didn't know that.
6: I'm like 87%
5: sure.
6: Hear this? I don't know. It was on Twitter.
5: Twitter. You blame it Twitter.
6: I'm blaming Twitter.
5: What kind of smut?
6: What smut?
5: Are you looking over Nick Valvano's shoulder?
6: No, what smut? I don't think.
5: So it's
6: they,
5: not fixed?
6: Like, yeah, you know, if it was fixed, you'd be like,
5: I don't know.
6: They're spinning around on there.
5: I've never been on one.
6: I know you haven't, you've seen them. You seen them.
5: I mean, everyone's seen
6: them. I know it. So did you think that they were, like, you would hear, you know when you dive on the floor for
5: know.
6: A loose ball?
5: Yeah.
6: What's it sound like?
5: Yeah.
6: When there's friction. When candy's up there there's doing friction. Little thing, you don't hear that.
5: But don't they use, like, I mean, don't they like, oil it down or something?
6: I don't know.
5: To spin better? I don't know.
0: They wipe it down.
5: You told me new information.
0: Scribble knows nothing about this.
6: You talk to me about the Book of Gilgamesh. and I tell you that the stripper poles spin.
2: There you go.
0: All right, there's two modes. I looked this up. There's two different versions. There's the spinning mode, which does exactly what Jeffries is talking about.
2: Right.
0: And then there's the static mode, where the pole is locked in place and does not move. The dancer must use their own physical strength and momentum to swing or climb around the stationary metal. Now, I'm wondering which one me and Creighton are going to have for the SMU tailgate. If we're going to have a spinning mode or a static mode.
2: Well, I mean, I'm surely you could just flip a switch, right?
0: I would imagine there's all sorts of...
2: Oh, we got to get like an Allen wrench.
0: Well, you got to have a wrench and all that stuff. By the way, your mic's far too high again.
2: Nothing,
0: you got to watch that.
2: Nothing kills the mood. Of an REO,
0: than an Allen wrench.
2: Speedwagon song. Halfway through it, you're just, you have to whip out an Allen wrench.
0: REO Speedwagon. What are you, Vinetti? Vinetti's like, hey, Skinnerd.
2: Little Skinnerd. Little REO Speedwagon.
0: Updated since 1988.
2: Little 38 special.
0: So anyway, okay, that's interesting. By the way, you know Zach disappeared on that sound?
2: Yeah.
0: When they stopped talking about ball, he was completely gone.
2: No.
0: And then Schriebel sounds as musty as humanly possible. Doesn't he there?
2: Schriebel, okay, I love Streebs. He's trying so hard to make it sound like I don't go to strip clubs that he's actually implicating himself, I almost feel like. You know what I'm saying? Well, it's one of those people
0: but he doesn't go.
2: What is it called? Marijuana?
0: Yeah.
2: And how
0: what is that thing? What does it do? How, you inhale that?
2: Yeah, what do? I put it in my eyeballs?
0: Yeah, what is this gummy? Okay. What is this?
2: All right, stop, dude. We know you. Yeah.
0: I'm with you. It's just I don't believe he does anything like that. Like, he goes anywhere.
2: Well,
0: does that make sense?
2: Yeah, but there was
0: That's different than a marijuana cigarette.
2: But there was a time. Well,
0: there was a time, but the time, I feel like it's been 20 years.
2: Yeah, maybe. Yeah.
0: I feel like it's been 20 years. Anyway, maybe. All right, so there's number one.
2: All right, there's number one. Number two, we got a fun text into the Diener show very quickly.
7: Largest upset of the day is Maggot Diener not leading with a Charlie Kirk monologue on his anniversary.
8: You're MAGA?
7: Yeah, sure, whatever. You know.
2: It was a fun text we got earlier in the week.
0: just the mumbling at the end.
2: All right, what's next? I had one of my worst faux pas.
0: Okay.
2: In quite some time.
0: Yeah.
2: On Maben and Rummage. I want to say this was Tuesday.
0: Yeah, it was Tuesday or Wednesday. Yeah,
2: it was Tuesday or Wednesday, and it mortified the interns. It was great.
9: Yeah, I was getting a little bit too.
10: I'm going to drink it. Don't get me wrong. I'm happy with this.
9: But. Yeah, but no. It almost tastes like it's mixed with Coke Zero.
10: Yeah, there's a taste there.
9: Yeah.
10: Okay. I mean, I'm going to drink it.
9: Yeah, we're connoisseurs. We have good palates.
10: Yeah. But it's got a taste. Something's
9: a unique, nutty finish.
10: Something's there that shouldn't be there.
9: I'm tasting hints of burnt leather and nut.
1: Okay.
9: A little bit of honey.
5: What?
9: It's nutty. Nutty. Like nut. Like hot. No, no, no. Shut up. Shut up, interns. Shut up.
10: Tasting what?
1: So.
2: You would think that after I said nutty, that honestly, my
0: brain. You got nervous.
2: My brain would be, like, hey, wait a minute. Like it would pick up on, hey, let's be careful here. Let's be careful. No, I just wandered into the minefield, and there's times I do it on purpose.
0: That was not one of those times.
2: That was one of those. I was. You can hear the nervousness at the end. That was.
0: Oh yeah.
2: That was organic.
0: Maven won the sound.
2: Yeah, at the very end.
0: Maven was done with you saying it. Leather and Rummage squishing it around in his mouth. Yeah, Maven was so done with the crap that you guys were throwing at him in the dead fish coffee talk on a Tuesday morning that you were throwing that he wanted to move on, and he almost stepped on the nut remark.
2: He almost did. He wanted to talk ball.
0: He wanted to move on so bad. I don't blame him. Sometimes you got to let him breathe, though. You got to know your teammates. All right, what's next?
2: Speaking of nut, Old 47 talked a little bit about meat.
11: He was also somebody that hated eating meat. But he ran a campaign to beat meat. He called it beat meat. I don't know what the hell he meant by that. These people are going to tell me, what the hell is he? Wants to beat meat? But it was bad for his image, so he started eating meat. And he recently... It's getting worse. I'm getting myself in trouble.
0: That's kind of the sound of the week, but it's not our sound.
2: It's
0: something. It's, I don't know what it is.
2: It's good delivery. I got to be honest.
0: It's something.
2: It's funny. The little giggle at the end there.
0: Texas says the Streeble's going to go to the club. His wife would have had to drop him off. Listen, I got buddies that happened. And picked him up. I'm not kidding. I was there. All right, what's next?
2: All right, yesterday on our show.
0: Okay, uh-oh.
2: What was it, Rick Fowler?
0: No. Ryan Fowler.
2: Ricky Fowler is the golfer.
0: Ricky Fowler. All right, so Ryan Fowler. All right, Ryan Fowler is a Tuscaloosa radio guy, and I was asking him about, you know, he's in Alabama, kind of like I did our last guest. You know, what do they think of Lane Kiffin? You know, I mean, because it's one of their rivals, but you want to play your rival in the SEC, right? And he just alluded to Lane Kiffin just having sex, basically. Right?
2: That's basically it.
0: What he did.
2: That's basically it.
12: Lane Kiffin, knowing Lane Kiffin in Tuscaloosa, the book that's going to be coming out September the 15th from John Talsing.
0: Yeah.
12: Lane being Lane with all these different scandals and all the different things. Listen, all those are true. 103 years in Tuscaloosa. The only way that I could describe him. If you're PG-13, cut the ears off. We'll have look-alike contests in Tuscaloosa 20 years after Lane left. It'll be very difficult to pick the winner.
0: Completely unexpected.
2: Oh, God, what a gem.
0: It's such a great line. It's such a great delivery. I did not know where he was going to go with that one.
2: I didn't know, but he landed the plane.
0: Wow, did he ever. By the way, I think we're going to have John Talty on next week.
2: Excellent.
0: I think next week we'll try to get him on. He's got an SEC look. So we're gonna like him.
2: Nice.
0: All right. So what else have we done? Is that it?
2: We got two more.
0: All right. Two more quickly.
2: All right. Blankenbaker, when he returned to the show, talked a little bit about having the brunch flu.
13: I like the Whiskey Thief, so I tried it. Anyway, I wake up in the morning, unrelated to the Whiskey Thief.
14: Unrelated.
13: Or we get in Nashville.
14: Yes.
13: I'm not having it.
14: The brunch gotcha.
13: I am sick.
14: Brunch gotcha.
13: The brunch doesn't carry over.
14: Brunch. I don't know. It's a late delaying brunch. I don't know.
13: Delayed brunch effect?
14: Yeah.
13: I don't think so.
14: Delayed brunch Nashville flu.
13: I honestly don't know what happened, but I was sick. Ashley really didn't feel that great yesterday either. So
14: yeah, you guys have been partying like rock stars for 3 days in Nashville.
13: Like rock stars. So I just needed the day. When I woke up around the start of Andy's show, I actually felt a lot better. Just sore.
14: Sore.
13: Yeah, man, I was vomiting and stuff. And, like, you know, you're just sore from that. It's not good.
14: Creighton, you ever been sore from vomiting?
15: Maybe.
14: Okay. All right. That's a lot of puking.
15: It is
14: bad.
15: Good addition.
14: It was fun.
15: Bad hangovers. Some really bad hangovers.
7: Yeah, it seems,
8: well, seems like that might be it.
13: I don't think you can get hung over from like an ounce of bourbon, but you know, maybe.
15: Well,
13: you
15: can. I guess I violated HIPAA violations and whatnot, so I apologize.
13: Yeah. And then Andy,
7: greatly exaggerated.
13: And then Andy on game day, he's like, "Oh, Blank's been hitting. He's sauced at the pregame show," and I'm like, like 5 hours ago, I had some breakfast cocktails, and that was it. Like two
7: breakfast cocktails.
13: I had a nap in between at the pool. Like I think I'm fine.
7: What time did you wake up then? I mean, you were doing pregame by 3 o'clock. You had time to get up, go to the pool, have a brunch, drink at brunch, take a nap.
13: I didn't drink at brunch. No, I only.
7: You said you drank a breakfast cocktail.
13: Breakfast cocktail at brunch, but not at the pool. I stopped after brunch and just kind of relaxed, took a nap, got all geared up, and I didn't.
7: Oh, yeah, you must have woken up at 6 a.m. to get all that done that early.
13: I woke up probably 7.
7: I mean, you're out there drinking early.
13: No,
7: we got to get to the pool. You have an itinerary when you go on a trip.
13: Yes.
7: Do you ever just like, hey, let's just chill out for, I don't know.
13: I never get any time to do anything I want to do.
0: God bless him. God bless him.
2: That ending there.
0: It really is great.
2: Oh, poor boy.
0: Now, the last one. I have not heard
2: it gets a little
0: this one. Okay, so this is Strebel and Jeffries. What do we need to know?
2: Louie pointed this out to me. Shout out Louie on
0: okay.
2: the assist there.
0: Lou.
2: Jeffries does what Jeffries does best. He brings race involved.
0: This was about AI?
2: It was about AI. Strebel hates AI.
0: Oh, dude, did you see the guy that left the AI company? Did you see any of his interviews?
2: No, I didn't see
0: that. Oh, he left because, I'm going to do this a disservice, but he left the company because he's like, I could not keep doing this. You know, a few weeks or months ago, AI hacked into mainframes.
2: Oh, yeah.
0: It is learned how to hack.
2: Yeah, which is terrifying.
0: Okay?
2: Yeah.
0: And he basically was giving, and this is two different people have done this, have given percentages of AI taking over.
2: Oh, great.
0: Like how that's going to look and how
2: fantastic.
0: we are much further along than people understand.
2: Well,
0: and one guy left the company because he was done with it. Another one's like, no, we were at 0% that they could get rid of the human race, and we're at like 25%.
2: Oh, great, fantastic. No, that's terrifying.
0: It is terrifying. Strebel's right on this. It is terrifying.
2: No,
0: because you don't know about it doesn't mean that it's not there.
2: Oh well, not to be too conspiracy theory, but I don't think what I'm going to say anyone would really disagree with. But the stuff we have is probably a couple versions behind government and what the CIA
0: not even close.
2: And everybody has.
0: Not even close.
2: They probably had iPhones in 95. Let's be honest.
0: Without a doubt.
2: So
0: we have no idea.
2: We have no idea.
0: The things that are kept from us would you know, possibly scare you. I don't want to know, but they might scare you to death.
2: I mean, look, I think AI is a great tool at times. I mean, my dad's used it. I've used it. I mean, there's time. It's useful. It's helpful. But it terrifies me.
0: It should terrify you.
2: But basically, Strebel was like, I'm not nice to AI. And Biscuit says, I try to say thank you to Alexa. I do the same thing.
0: By the way, Ennis goes, I wish AI would just get it over with. He's not wrong.
2: just bring the meteor.
0: I mean, it's scary, man. If you listen to some of these interviews, they're scary.
2: Of course it is. It's terrifying.
0: We'll see what happens, but, you know. It's, and again, I don't know enough about it to like, know how scared I should be.
2: No, it's just. Can we get the. Never mind.
0: Go ahead and play the sound.
2: I caught
0: myself. I'm kind of scared of this sound. Go ahead and play
2: myself.
0: It.
1: I don't want to. Like, Biscuit put on Twitter last night. He's like, I talk nice to Alexa. I was like, bleep Alexa.
16: Why would you bleep Alexa?
1: She's not a human. She's not even an animal.
16: But you can just be nice. You
1: can
16: be a nice person.
1: Why? To a robot?
16: Sure.
1: It doesn't have feelings. Who cares?
16: I talk nice to my truck.
1: Do you talk nice to your truck?
16: Yeah, I definitely talk nice to my farm equipment. Come on, baby, please. Come on. You got it. Just two more rounds and we're done.
1: Objects. I'm not going to be nice to something that could kill me.
16: Alexa's going to kill you?
1: Artificial intelligence, yes.
16: But
1: I'm not going to be nice to it.
16: That's like
1: she's AI.
16: I know, but that's
1: she
16: like,
1: listens to you and sends it to the CIA. You're gonna be nice to her?
16: I don't know. Maybe
1: I'm not.
16: Why not?
1: Bleep you.
16: So just because it's one delegation of AI, you're gonna be mean to that
1: delegation.
16: I'm
1: mean to all AI.
16: Okay.
5: Anytime I use AI, like, I don't say, will you please make this for me, or can you please? I'm like, no, do this.
16: You know, they used to do that back in the day.
5: This is a computer.
16: That's what they thought
5: this
16: we
5: is
16: were.
5: A computer.
16: They thought that we were
5: no,
16: animals.
5: You're a human being.

0: And I thought
1: we were animals.
0: But you're a flesh and blood human being. This is a code. It's a program.
1: They thought they programmed us to pick cotton.
2: Oh God.
1: Just saying.
0: This is a very different scenario.
1: Is it?
0: It's a computer like this right here. This is a computer.
1: I know it's a computer.
0: It doesn't go like, "Hi Justin, how's it going?"
1: It could.
0: I'm the computer. I have feelings and I love people and I have a religion and I
1: It could tell you that. You know, yeah, it could.
0: It could, but it doesn't mean anything. It means nothing.
1: That's what they thought.
0: No, they were wrong. They were wrong.
1: Maybe you're wrong about AI.
0: I'm not wrong about AI. Like, it has to be.
2: How country did he sound that? I ain't wrong about AI. Now, the one thing we should have had on here, we never found the rant on U of L that got used for a promo.
0: Yeah.
2: Did we?
3: No. The one that Baldy cut.
2: The one that Baldy cut.
3: Oh, no, that's bad job by me.
2: Should you play that as, you want to play that promo?
3: Yeah,
2: and add that to the list, and then we'll vote.
3: We can play the promo.
2: All right, now you got to bring it. Yeah. You got to bring it up so you play it in like a hotkey there, so you don't start a break,
3: knock us off the air.
2: Yeah,
3: right.
2: So you don't do that. Right. While you're doing that, Texas says the guy you're talking about, Andy, said that we could be dead in 3 years. Texas says, I listened. I thought Blank was sauced on the pregame show for sure. I mean, come on, there's no doubt. I don't know why he would be against that. Like, he's feeling good. You know, Nick, you feel good and you have your first, like, 3-4 beers of the day, that sort of thing.
3: Yeah.
2: That's basically what Blank was doing on the pregame show.
3: Yeah, it wasn't. Yeah, he wasn't.
2: No, I'm not saying he was obliterated. He wasn't you when you had all that gin that night.
3: Yeah, right. He was just feeling himself.
2: He was just feeling himself. Yeah that's all it was. Yeah. A little infusion.
3: A little loose. He was a little
2: loose. A little infusion.
3: A little loose.
2: Right.
3: Yeah.
2: All right, what do we got? Go ahead.
3: Right, here we go.
2: I think this has to be added to.
4: Here's what you missed on the Round Table with Round Daddy.
5: We should be there. They should let us stay with 4 losses because we're Louisville.

0: we got Jeff Brown. Miami's in the title game. Look at that. How about that? What about the ACC now? We got the, we're in the title game. How about the ACC now?
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2: I have to find that.
3: Oh,
2: rant.
3: Man. I kind of do want to hear the whole thing.
2: I think we can get that.
3: I'm sorry. I do.
2: Show.
3: All right. So I am going to rule out the blank returns. I like the poll, but I'm going to rule out Strebel and Jeffries on the poll. I'm ruling out Diener and the Magatex, even though that did make us smile. What other ones? I'm going to rule out Fowler on Lane Kiffin. Is that okay?
2: Yeah, that was a good one, though.
3: Is that okay?
2: That was a good one, yeah.
3: So that leaves us with Nick Nutt. I'm going to get rid of Trump with the meat because it's not one of our sounds.
2: It's
3: even
2: great
3: though it is
2: sound,
3: funny.
2: Though.
3: So that leaves us with Nick Nutt, Strebel, and Jeffries talking about AI or Strebel on you. I'm gonna get rid of Strebel and Brahm that we just played. So we're down now to Strebel and Jeffries
2: about AI.
3: I think you got to win, and here's why.
2: Yeah, the Nutt,
3: because Maven wanted to move on.
2: Yeah,
3: and then just how nervous you were with the interns cackling at you in the background.
2: God, it was.
3: That's why I think it wins. It's the most organic sound that we have, and that matters.
2: I try to be cheeky, and you always call me Captain Subtlety when I say something dumb.
3: You that blurt it out.
2: That was not one of those times.
3: Right.
2: That was I can't emphasize that enough. That it was I was just an idiot. You would think the radar would pick up after I said nutty. Hey, we're in dangerous territory, but no, I just plowed through. Just plowed right through.
3: And you said one of the things you couldn't say.
2: Yes.
3: Like there's only one or two, like there's two or three things, like don't say that.
2: Yes.
3: You could say anything else in the world. Any word, any adjective, anything.
2: I went right
3: you
2: to
3: went,
2: three letters.
3: Right.
2: Bang.
3: Right.
2: And,
3: bang.
2: And it was and
3: done.
2: It was clean.
3: It was clean.
2: Yeah.
3: It was something. Somehow we'll interview Sean McDonough coming up at 2:20, we hope at least. Sound of the week here on ESPN 680. What did Aaron Rodgers say? A little bit more of the games this weekend. Plus, on top of it, a potential big story in Louisville, I would say athletics, the city of Louisville, and we have Josh Hurd sound. We'll do it next on ESPN 680.
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4: 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The meet in the Final Four and the final score is Kentucky.

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0: You know, obviously these things are up when it's 9/11. I talked a little bit about it earlier in today's show, but, you know, you think of the Yankees losing, by the way, you think of the World Series, you think of George W. Bush and the strike, and he had a bulletproof vest on, obviously, and everything else. The other one, I would actually consider this one maybe, I don't know, I'm not gonna rank these moments. I would say that one, and then the day, the game after. And Nick knows where I'm going with this one. And I think they're actually going to be showing maybe this game in whole today, maybe on the MLB Network. Mike Piazza against the Braves. He was obviously with the Mets there at Shea Stadium, hit the game-winning home run. And I'm watching that, and they have a whole thing with Mike Piazza who kind of relives it and everything else. And it was like the straight dead away shot where you got to hit it 410 feet, right? Or like that for it to make it. Just one of the chill moments as well. I would say those two probably the most chill moments after 9/11 when you think of sports and everything else. So, I don't know. I just bring that up because, A, it's 9/11, and B, it's coming across my timeline today. And it's been many years, I feel like, since that I've seen that. So, anyway, 437-9680. Good stuff there. Good stuff, Sound of the Week, Nick. Appreciate you putting that together. I hesitate to do this. I'm going to do something quick, and that never happens with this show. We will get bogged down in some sort of way here in just a second. But sizable news. Potentially Racing Lou moving. And I know we've talked about it. I know the different stories that are out there. I guess conversations have been had with the ownership group here, with the people that own FC Cincinnati, obviously they're in Cincinnati. I struggle with the take to have because this is not something that is really in my avenue. It's not something that that I'm super passionate about. On the Racing Lou side, Nick, I know you've been to many more games than basically anyone here, probably. I am always, we had the hockey guys on yesterday, Nick, and even though I wouldn't be at all these hockey games, if they bring in a hockey team to Louisville, like the River Frogs were here many years ago, I am very much the more the merrier. No matter what it is, if they could find a professional volleyball team, that has been extremely popular. And so, there's several things that are interesting to me. Number one is this will be a bad look for Louisville.
1: Yes.
0: I want to be clear with this. It's Racing has been a, unfortunately, whoever's fault it is, and, that will be kind of the conversation is, kind of who's to blame when something doesn't work out. You gotta blame somebody, and we always got to blame somebody. So that will be a big part of it. It has not been a successful adventure. It's been a bad team. It has been a losing team. And it's also been a team that some feel has not been supported financially enough, although I'm sure the people that have the money in it would say, well, you all don't go to games. And obviously you see these games, and it is a beautiful stadium, and it's an empty stadium when they play. I mean, it is. It's an empty stadium when they play. And the reason I say, well, it's going to be a bad look is if this thing goes to Cincinnati, there is a chance that, they draw 10,000 people, Nick. That they draw 7,000-8,000 people. That they draw, they draw well above what Louisville is drawing, and we're going to have to look at that. I mean, and that is something, and people may not care. People say, Bob, move on, Andy, and that's fine. We'll talk just a couple minutes about this, but it is out there, and some people do care. And obviously, we have a great relationship with that company, and Lou City Games have been on our air for a number of years. And, on the men's side, they've obviously had great attendance, better attendance than I would imagine almost anyone in the USL.
1: Yeah.
0: And they have been a standard for the most part. Nearly all the years, maybe outside of just one or two, and this year they've had a couple struggles. Your coach leaves in the middle of the season for the MLS. But, they have been, I mean, I would say they've been the example, have they not? I mean, I can't think of anybody.
1: They've been a crown jewel of the USL.
0: You know, when you watch, if they're on the road and they're on TV, you go watch how many fans are in attendance there. And the answer is not too many. So we know it can work, and it's worked on the men's side, and they have been successful. On the women's side, it hasn't worked. And what I don't know, and I think what will be the crux of it is who's going to be to blame? Is it going to be, hey, I mean, you know, the ownership group came out, what was it, a month ago? Maybe not even that, Nick, and said, Hey, you need to start showing up to games or we're going to look into selling the team. And the reality here is that the NWSL went from a league that was rather meaningless to one that is now valuable. I mean, a lot of teams in the WNBA, I'm talking about women's sports here, but a lot of teams in the WNBA did that. The evaluations of the WNBA, Nick, was nothing. And now it's way more.
1: Oh, yeah.
0: And that's how it is a little bit in the NWSL. You know, our friends in Kansas City, they have an entire stadium that's dedicated just for the NWSL. They don't share the men's stadium. They have one just for that.
1: And they draw it very well. They made note of it in Ted Lasso, for God's sake.
0: And Pat Mahomes' wife, them two are in the ownership group, and it's something that, you know, thousands of people and racing has been bad. And if you will say, well, they haven't put money into it, that could be fair. The other side of it is, I mean, there is very little fan support. I think both are true. Who is more at fault? Does one mean the other is going to happen, right? You know what I'm saying? Okay, no one goes, so we're not going to put money into it, or you're not putting money into it, and that means we're not going to go because the team's also not very good. I mean, it's been the last 3 or 4 years. It's like, this is the year they make the playoffs, right? Like, we've kind of had that song and dance, and we'll play promos for them around here, obviously. I love the company. They have done, bringing that stadium here, and I drive by it every day when I go home and everything like that, so I'm just putting it on your radar that it's going to be tough. And I tell you why it's going to be tough, if I'm just being 1,000% honest. Because FC Cincinnati has a bunch of rich people who are running that, and they got an MLS team. Mm-hmm. And now they're going to take your women's team.
1: Yep.
0: And they're going to take the women's team, and they're going to put money into it, and they're going to put fans, and they're going to put butts in the seat. And we didn't. Now, I don't know if they can sell a Nick for hundreds of millions of dollars. Does that pay off everything else? Does that make the men's venture better, right? I mean, right. Does it make it better than it's been this year? Does it pay off the stadium? Does it do other things that can help out? That I don't know totally the answer to. I would imagine at some point that will be one of the main conversations. I know we're in the middle of football. I know there's other things to talk about, but I figured out. You got anything on that?
1: It makes
0: because I know you've been to games. I'm not gonna sit here and say I've been to 35 games and it's gonna kill me that it's not here. But I am more the merrier, and this is, it's obviously something that in totality has not been supported and in almost any way.
1: One of the coolest sporting events, I would put this in seriously in my top 10 sporting events that I've witnessed live. It was the Thunder game for Racing Louisville 2 years ago. And they beat the brakes off of an expansion franchise. It was like their first year. And it was a capacity crowd, because people go for the sports, but there's great attendance for Bats games those days, if Lou City's playing, if Racing's playing, because of Thunder. That's the thing. You get to watch the Thunder of Louisville from the stadium. That's the appeal. But it was a capacity crowd. Fighter jets were flying overhead, and the crowd was raucous, and they won. And I was like, this is so cool. I mean, the beers were flowing, the energy was high, fighter jets, music, and I was just like, this is really neat. But any other time I've gone, it's just been, it's a great stadium. It's good competition.
0: Oh, we got some country beer. Look at Nate Huber with the beer. Nick, You know what I love by that? Nate Huber brings beer. Nick was trying to do a heartfelt thing right there.
1: Nick was perfect timing.
0: The 30 seconds of the show that we weren't doing nonsense was right then.
1: That was perfect.
0: And the Cougar Bay beers behind Nick's head.
1: But they look
0: Nate
1: so
0: Huber,
1: good.
0: Everybody.
1: They look so good. And they're cold.
0: We'll have one. I'll come in and get one here in a second. Yeah.
1: Oh, that's the good stuff. Thank you, Nate.
0: That is the good stuff.
1: Oh, that's the good stuff.
0: That's going to be down there at the tailgate.
1: No, it just frustrated me.
0: Thank you to Country Boy.
1: Yeah, shout out to Country Boy. Cougar bait. Oh, this is going to be a lovely addition to our tailgate. No, it just, it was sad because when it's working, it was like, wow, this could really work. This is fun. This is cool. And then that's not always the case. I mean, they don't have a great record. I mean, more often than not, I go and they lose. And unfortunately, it's just, it's one of those things. Whereas if I go watch a Lou City game, I'm expecting them to win. And I hate to say it, when I go see racing, you don't have that confidence. But I've seen it work. So I saw the stadium packed. I saw them winning. I saw a good product on the field. I saw the fans engaged, and then the youth kids there and everything. And it bugs me because if they go to Cincinnati and thrive in Cincinnati, it's just another feather in the hat for Cincinnati. It drives me nuts that Louisville is where they are. And Indy's where they are, and St. Louis is where they are, and Nashville's where they are, and Cincinnati's where they are. And to be honest with you, the demographics of the city aren't that different. I'm not saying that they're completely in the same weight class, but if you actually look at the demographics of St. Louis, I told this story. I went to go visit Mitch.
0: I'm not sure I'd throw St. Louis in there. I don't know about that.
1: Well,
0: lost an NFL team, and they don't have too much else. But a Nashville and Indianapolis, you're right. In Cincinnati, got the MLS team, and Cincinnati's going to take this.
1: St. Louis has an MLS team, and they have an NHL team, Andy. They got two major professional sports teams that we don't have.
0: I mean, here's also the thing: they got the club for nothing,
1: and
0: they're
1: going
0: to be able to.
1: Sorry.
0: They're going to be able to sell it for 20 times what they got.
1: Yeah,
0: and
1: if that means
0: they can buy out the stadium and they can help and improve the men's side. I mean, listen, we may hate it, but that's what's going to happen. And I think the majority of people will be fine with that. We'll quit talking about it. I don't know. I don't know if it moves the needle at all. I don't know if it goes. If
1: it makes
0: if,
1: me sad,
0: if, I'm with you. I'm not sure people will care.
1: Well,
0: and I know that because no one ever goes to the games.
1: Well,
0: and then that's terrible to say. That's what does happen.
1: They've had some good crowds,
0: they have to really rattle the cages.
1: Yeah,
0: it's got to be this, and it's got to be that,
1: right,
0: and we got to have this, and we got to have that, and everything else.
1: I mean, Louisville, the Bats haven't been great, but they do great with attendance because of shout out Greg Gallien and the promotions they have, Bluey Night, and everything like that. They've been able to counteract less than stellar on-field performance with great promotions and everything. So I mean, it's not impossible. Yeah. It just makes me sad.
0: It just stinks. That's all it is. Why couldn't it work out? Why couldn't they put 6,000 people every night in there that they play, and it's just a good NWSL team?
1: Right,
0: but that's not the case.
1: But to your point, if them selling the franchise gets Lou City a step closer to MLS, do you think people say that juice is worth the squeeze?
0: I think 100% of the people will say that.
1: I hate to say it, yeah.
0: I don't know.
1: I'd love to have my cake and eat it too.
0: Don't know what. Yeah, you want it all, but unfortunately, it is what it is. I'm throwing it out there because that's going to be a sizable local story, I think, coming up at some point. Do you want to hear what Aaron Rodgers said? Nick, did you beep this out?
1: I did. Okay. Well, it was beeped out when I got.
0: Was it beeped out? Yeah. Okay,
1: they did the work for me.
0: Aaron Rodgers, if you remember. He did a what? Shailene Woodley? Should I know her from something?
1: She's an actress in, yeah.
0: But I don't know what I've seen her in.
1: Was she in, not The Virgin, what's the alien movie?
0: You setting me up for a joke there?
1: No.
0: Are you setting me up for a joke there by saying it that way? What are you doing? Anyway, so
1: she was in Divergent. I was right. Wow, I just guessed
0: you
1: that.
0: You say Divergent or The Virgin?
1: Divergent.
0: Okay, I thought you said The Virgin. I was going to make a joke. Hey, quit talking about yourself. Hey, back in season, I'm going off. I mean, I had all the jokes. You said Divergent. I thought you said The Virgin.
1: Duh.
0: I'm like, not after hearing this next sound.
1: Well, I guess it kind of sounds like Mitch Handgun.
0: You were talking about St. Louis.
1: Yeah, right.
0: So there you go. So anyway, Shailene Woodley, he was engaged to her, and he went on Cam Hayward's podcast at Aaron Rodgers, and he talked about COVID and how MAGA doesn't exist and how we're all in a psyop. I don't know, Nick, if you've heard any of this, but Aaron Rodgers is a lunatic, and sometimes I'm like, he's right, and then other times I'm like, he's a lunatic. Like, so I kind of go back between he's right, he's wrong, he's a lunatic. That's how I view Aaron Rodgers. But he talked about his then-fiancée, Shailene Woodley. Take a listen to this. If you haven't seen it, Cam Hayward's face when Aaron Rodgers tells him this is unbelievable. Go ahead. Uh-oh.
2: You know, then there I date Shailene. And I propose, and she says yes. Now, she maybe felt like she was forced to make a decision. She could have said no. But not a couple of days after that, she tells me, you know, before we get married, I got to go f*** this guy. And I'm like, because her story is that I ruined her life and gave her a crazy depression because I left her. But the actuality is she told me that, and then she took off the ring by March. So I proposed in December, took off the ring by March. And we had a couple times where we tried to, you know, get reunited, and nothing ever happened. And there wasn't even a relationship in 22 to break off. She literally told me, I don't want to be with you. Mm. After we tried to have some sort of reconciliation in 2021. So I'm like, there's just a lot of narratives out there that are just not true.
1: True.
0: I mean, that's crazy sound, right?
1: You didn't expect
0: him to say that.
1: No, I mean.
0: Kind of want to know who the guy is.
1: Yeah, that's right. Yeah. Maybe he was one of her Divergent co-stars.
0: You're not interested in this. What are you doing right now? You're on the phone. You're not interested in Aaron Rodgers at all.
1: No, I'm looking up.
0: Not at all.
1: I'm looking up the Divergent cast.
0: The Divergent cast?
1: Yeah, I'm trying to speculate who maybe it was. It could have been Theo James. Maybe Miles Teller.
0: Oh, boy. Well, you think it was...
1: Ansel Elgort. Jay Courtney.
0: Oh, I think it was just a guy. I don't think it... Am I wrong?
1: Okay. Does that guy...
0: I don't think it's a guy in the movie. I think it's just some guy. Random guy, yeah. Maybe an ex or something like that.
1: Does that guy come forward and be like...
0: He's like, what's up?
1: I'm Eskimo Bros with Aaron Rodgers.
0: I don't know. He might. Aaron Rodgers is...
1: He's interesting.
0: He's on the line of... He's not interesting, but he's interesting. He's a lunatic, but he's right, but he's wrong. Like, with every time he talks... One sentence, I'm like, I kind of agree with him.
1: Right.
0: Then the next sentence, I'm like, I disagree with him. Then the next sentence, I'm like, he might be a lunatic, and he thinks he's smart, and he's not. And then the next sentence, I'm like, ah, that makes sense.
1: That's
0: he's kind of smart.
1: Point. Yeah, it's a good point. Yeah, yeah.
0: I just have no idea. Sofro's texting.
1: It's a yo-yo.
0: You don't
1: want to look. Every time.
0: You don't want to look.
1: Oh, God.
0: You don't want to look. You don't want to look. Don't look. Don't look. Don't look.
1: No, Sofro. Yeah. That is not what happened between me and...
0: Sofro's headline on, by the way, on his Twitter is College Football and Basketball Outsider. Douche or no douche? I can't tell. I'm going to go
1: again,
0: douche on
1: that.
0: Yeah,
1: I was going to say.
0: No, sorry about that. Going
1: to
0: have to do
1: ask,
0: that.
1: Usually, you know how Ty goes to the runner?
0: Ty goes to the runner.
1: Yeah,
0: I think you're right. All right, you want to do fill in the blank?
1: We should do that.
0: All right, 2 o'clock hour, fill in the blank, Sean McDonough in 25 minutes.
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0: I don't like that, Jeff. You settle down there talking about this show like that.
1: You don't know.
0: Talking about being like that. You don't know.
1: You don't know us.
0: Or do you know us? No. Hey, 2 o'clock hour.
1: There's a picture circulating. It was cold.
0: There's a couple. 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We always appreciate them being part of the show. All right, let's quickly do this. Sean McDonough's going to join us in about 15 minutes or so. He'll be on the call tomorrow of UK and Alabama. But let's fill in the blank on this Football Friday.
20: Nick Valvano's imaging has sucked lately, so maybe it needs a feminine touch. What's the answer? Join the guys on The Take as they play fill in the blank. Yeah, Nick, this one sucks too.
0: All right, let's go. Yeah, let's run through a couple of these.
1: You got a couple. I got a couple. We basically wrote the same one down a couple times.
0: Well,
1: but
0: it happened. There's not that much to talk about.
1: Yeah, but I'll start with this one. Fill in the blank. We played the TJ sound earlier.
0: TJ Walker thinks it's a coin flip game, and if you think Kentucky's going to win, he basically said you're not crazy.
1: Yeah, he said he puts it at 40%, basically a coin flip, said that he could hear people going up to 75%.
0: Okay.
1: So with that said, fill in the blank. Your confidence level, UK wins, is what percent?
0: Yeah, I mean, mine's 10%.
1: I'm a little higher. Probably. 25. I'm 25.
0: So you're thinking if these two teams played four times, you have them winning one time?
1: As long as it's at home. As long as it's home.
0: Wow.
1: Home, yes.
0: Yeah,
1: Neutral site, no. On the road, absolutely
0: not.
1: Look
0: at you showing a little bit of, look at you protecting the BBN shield. I like that. Hope Rummage didn't hear that.
1: Yeah.
0: No, Rummage is doing. He's a little mad as he's doing on Friday. I was getting ready. It's Bullitt County.
1: Yeah.
0: Was it Bullitt East and was it Bullitt Central?
1: Yeah.
0: Is that what it is?
1: The Battle of Bullitt County.
0: Is that what it is? The Battle of Bullitt County. All right, well, good. I'm going to go left. I tell you, I'm not predicting Kentucky to win. I'm predicting Kentucky to lose and Alabama to cover.
1: Okay.
0: So I think out of everyone locally, I feel like I'm going to have egg on my face if Kentucky wins this game. Am I wrong? I mean, besides, like, Blank and Creighton.
1: Well,
0: I mean, besides those
1: besides
0: those two gas bags.
1: Yeah.
0: I feel like I'm with them. Like, they think it's going to be like a 3-touchdown game. I don't believe that.
1: Yeah, I mean, what, the line's 10.5?
0: I don't believe that. Yeah. Although I will say I think there's a better chance it's a 3-touchdown game than Kentucky winning by a touchdown. But anyway,
1: Okay. So if you
0: I do think that. If you gave me those two options, I would take that.
1: Yeah.
0: If you gave me Alabama winning by 21 or Kentucky winning by 7, which is more likely, I would take Alabama winning by 21 points. I say that atmospheres only go so far.
1: Yeah.
0: At some point, you got to play football.
1: Yeah.
0: Right? Yeah. I mean, the crowd cheering and being lubricated up, if that was the case, then home field advantage would just reign supreme. And no one would ever lose at home. And unfortunately, that happens all the time. Happens all the time. Happened to Louisville 2 or 3 times last season.
1: Do injuries play a factor? How much do the quarterbacks play a factor? If UK wins,
0: I just think I actually think if Kentucky wins, and I was going to put this one up there, if it's a low-scoring game, that favors Blank. I think it favors Kentucky, actually.
1: Okay.

0: Kentucky were to win this game, what that would do in the minds of Alabama fans and the SEC.
1: Oh, God.
0: I mean, Kentucky was finished second to last, Nick, in just about every poll. Third to last. I mean, people are picking them roundly, routinely to go 3-9, 4-8.
1: Yeah.
0: I mean, everything in the SEC had them second to last, third to last. Everybody. I mean,
2: there was nobody that put them in the middle.
0: If you win this game, I mean, it changes.
2: It's a seismic shift.
0: Listen, I think if you win this game, you put Kalen DeBoer. I don't want to say it's on the hot seat, but I think you put him to where this year, next year, Kalen DeBoer, they'd find the money to fire him. After this year and next year, if they did not this year, next year, make a deep run in the college football playoff, they would go back to this game on Saturday and say that's when you knew that he for sure was not the Alabama head football coach. All right, what's next?
2: All right, next up, the most surprising outcome of the weekend in college football will be blank.
0: Oh, man.
2: I was looking top 25.
0: Well, if Tennessee went on the road and lost to
2: Georgia Tech, that's one I was looking at.
0: I'm not sure that fits the mold. How about Arizona beating BYU at home?
2: I'm not kidding. Was that yours? That's what mine was going to be.
0: It's a bad week of college football, if we're being honest.
2: Yeah,
0: there's not many games that are going to be difficult. You know, Ole Miss plays Charlotte. I mean, I don't know. I guess if Arkansas hung with Utah, Utah's a top 25 team. I mean, there's no doubt that a Big 12 team like Utah would if you lose that game, you're done. If you lose to Arkansas, that's going to be one that's going to haunt you. You would have to win the Big 12 to make the college football playoff. That would be an elimination game for Utah. So I'll tell you what, to be different, I'll go with that one. I'll go if Arkansas beat Utah, I feel like Utah week 3 would be eliminated.
2: Okay.
0: I feel like they would be done. I mean, Arkansas might win 3 games this year. They'd be done. They'd be out of it. All right, what's
2: if
0: next?
2: Arizona beats BYU, are they out
0: I don't
2: of
0: think
2: it?
0: They're right. I don't think they're out of it, but if those two matchups happen like that in the Big 12,
2: one bid league.
0: I mean, the ACC would look at that and say, "Let's go."
2: Yeah, right.
0: And if you think about it, if BYU and I think BYU and Utah will both win. I want to be clear. But if that actually happened, Nick, and you combine Louisville losing to Ole Miss and Georgia Tech losing and Clemson being embarrassed, the ACC did not have a great weekend last weekend.
2: Yeah, oh, no.
0: And we didn't
2: all.
0: Play the sound, but we should have. Tom Fornelli basically said he thinks the ACC is for sure now just a one-bid league. The SEC and Big Ten and Group of Five teams would love it if the Big 12 spit the bit this weekend with what happened to the ACC the first 2 weeks.
2: Yeah.
0: I mean, that would be good for another SEC school to make it. That'd be good for someone like USC if they were to lose a couple games in the Big Ten to make the college football playoff. So, I'd go with those two games. All right, what's next?
2: All right. Short one here. I was just getting a lot of this in the group chat last night.
0: Oh, here we go.
2: NFL on Netflix is blank. I was getting a lot of complaints about it.
0: Really?
2: A lot of guys were critical. Yeah. Like, I don't like the NFL on Netflix.
0: No, I think it's fine. I would feel it's fine. The problem you have is, and this is why cable worked, and this is the screwing of the consumer. If you want to watch multiple things, it's impossible. You can't go back and forth. For instance, if you have YouTube TV like I do, and maybe there's something on there you wanted to watch, the Miami game, you wanted to watch the tennis last night. I didn't, so this didn't affect me. But if you wanted to watch the tennis, and then you have to, so there's one app. And then the other app is Netflix and the NFL. And then like last night, the Yankees were on.
2: Yeah.
0: And that's another app. So now I got 3 apps, and to go between the apps is not seamless. And I have an Apple TV hub, and they're great. And they do as good as you can, but it's still out of one app into another.
2: Yes.
0: It's got to load, then it's out, and you can't flip around.
2: You can't just have the previous channel button.
0: Can there be a company that makes it to where I can flip around?
2: Ooh.
0: And I can still pay Netflix?
2: Yeah, right.
0: Like, I would even offer, I'll pay $5 a month for this.
2: I was literally going to say,
0: like, I'll get another monthly
2: app
0: fee.
2: App switcher.
0: An app switcher to where it's like cable, and I don't have to go in and out of the app, but I'm still paying independently for Netflix.
2: Right.
0: And so if I don't have Netflix, that channel doesn't come up. Much like the nudie photos. You know what I'm saying? The nudie movies wouldn't come up on your DirecTV when you were growing up.
2: Yeah, Skinemax.
0: Is that a plumber? What is that?
2: Hey,
0: what's going on there?
2: The pizza man got paid.
0: What's going on here? All right, what's next?
2: All right.

0: The star player for U of L that we will actually see the most of this week, or tonight, is blank. The one we see the least of is blank.
1: All right, would you read that again? Sorry, Ennis is having connection issues.
0: Oh, sorry.
2: Oh,
1: I mean.
0: Oh, oh boy. I think I'm opening the show, so I hope it works out.
1: Yeah, you'll be hosting the show.
0: Oh, God.
1: You want to do a fake hosting where I get on there? Welcome to Drive, Andy Sweeney.
0: Wait a minute.
1: This Villanova team.
0: The takeover.
1: They're a powerhouse. Look out.
0: Watch out for the...
1: Watch out for the... What are
0: the
1: they?
0: Wildcats.
1: The Wildcats. Jay Wright's going to be up in there. All right, what's going on? Give me that one again.
0: Sorry.
1: Go ahead. Give me that one again.
0: Basically, we're looking at pitch counts. So the star player for U of L with the most plays, we see the most tonight, is blank. And the one that gets pulled first is who?
1: Isaac Brown gets pulled first, and the one we see getting the most, Kewon Brown. Is that okay?
0: I would say
1: Kewon gets more run than Isaac.
0: I actually think it's Clev Lubin.
1: Gets pulled out of the game first?
0: I think we see maybe a half of Clev. Isaac Brown,
1: Who plays in the second half? That would be my question. Does anyone play in the second half?
0: I think Lincoln Kienholz does the first drive.
1: I think it's interesting how much Trey Richardson plays, if at all.
0: Yeah.
1: How much does Holloway play? What do they do with Isaac Brown? You know, the other side is Lincoln Kienholz hasn't played football. He needs to play football.
0: Right.
1: So just to say, we're going to put him on, if we're up 35-7 at halftime, we're going to pull him out of the game. You should, but the flip side is he needs to play some football.
0: Well, Rummage brought this up, and this is a regurgitation, but it's a good one. I think it's a good point. To your point, Lincoln needs to play a little bit of football, but he also needs to go through the motions. Of
1: going to halftime,
0: then making the adjustments and coming out. So I think,
1: does he play in the second half? I'm going to say yes.
0: I think he gets a drive or two in the second half, but I certainly don't expect to see him in the fourth quarter.
1: Yeah, I might be just a drive, and that'd be good enough. All right, what else we got?
0: All right, so fill in the blank. After beating Villanova, hopefully, Matt McGavick will have the cards ranked blank.
1: You like that 23.
0: I like that one.
1: He's going to put it back in.
0: He's going to put it back
1: in. Mighty Villanova. Like, maybe Missouri loses or someone like that. I'm going to say number 23.
0: So higher than what they were before. Like, he's going to overcompensate? Yeah.
1: He's going to overcompensate
0: just
1: 23.
0: Just not too much.
1: We've all been there.
0: Yeah, right?
1: Yeah, it's okay.
0: All right, real quick one. If LSU were to get the spell from the SEC, and it seems like they're not going to be, LSU should go where?
1: Point. Independent.
0: That's what I was going to say. I'd love to put them in the ACC, but...
1: Because could they make what the Big 12 or the ACC make if they went independent? Now, the problem would be the SEC would not schedule them anymore.
0: Right.
1: So if you said, Notre Dame can get, four or five games from the ACC, if the SEC could say, we'd love to play, give us Tennessee and Alabama and we'll play Kentucky, I think it would be those SEC schools would be told, you're not playing them.
0: Yeah, right.
1: And so their schedule will take a big hit, but I almost feel like they could, I kind of feel like they could go independent.
0: Could they get,
1: and they could survive.
0: Could they do an NBC deal like Notre Dame has?
1: I wonder if they could. I don't know the answer to that.
0: LSU is gone, like TBS or something like that. I don't know.
1: Could they do it on ESPN? ESPN is in bed with the SEC. The SEC is their baby. They stole the 3:30 game. They stole, you're seeing it on Saturday.
0: Yeah.
1: They stole that from CBS.
0: Yeah.
1: Sean McDonald's going to be on it. We'll talk to him next. So, I think those are the things that are confusing. I think they are. So, that's where I would say they would go independent. They would have the hubris to do so, by the way. They would have the cockiness to do so. Is that it?
0: That's it, yeah.
1: All right, good job. Fill in the blank here on a Friday. Let's take a break. We'll see if he answers. Well, you never know. Sean McDonough, the great Sean McDonough, he joins us next.
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4: 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They defeat UConn for the first time in the last 17 meetings. 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The 17-game losing streak to the Huskies. No more as Jeff Wall's first win against UConn in 15 tries.
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11: 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Well, let's not make them wait. The great Sean McDonough joining us, ESPN ABC, was obviously on the call on Sunday there in Nashville for Louisville and Ole Miss, and on the call in Lexington, the biggie in Lexington, Kentucky and Alabama. Sean, thanks so much for joining us. Good afternoon, sir. How are you?
12: Good afternoon. I'm doing well. Thanks for having me. How are you today?
11: Hey, listen, we're great. No, thank you for carving out some time. Nick told me that you've already met, I guess, with the Kentucky staff and players, Will Stein and company. If that's true, I don't know. You tell us. What was their confidence level and what were those meetings like, I guess?
12: Well, they were good. You know, as you might expect, they're all good people. You know, they're all good talkers. You guys are very familiar with Will now, obviously.

0: And he's hired some really good coordinators in Joe Sloan and Jay Bateman, who we're familiar with because they've been around, and we've had meetings with them when they've been in other places. And I was impressed by the players we spoke with. And, you know, there's just a good energy. You know, you saw the game last weekend, and, you know, it was obvious from really the first play from scrimmage that, you know, they were a well-coached, excited, energized team that was ready to go. Super efficient. I mean, it went right down the field and scored, and the new quarterback looked excellent. But, you know, they know, and they all said in the meetings, it's a big step up in class this weekend, going from, you know, very good FCS Youngstown State team to Alabama. So
1: yeah.
0: It was a very nice way to start the season. I think there's a lot of energy and enthusiasm and optimism around their program, and there should be, but, you know, it's a big test now this weekend, and a big opportunity, obviously.
1: Yeah, there's no doubt about it. You know, you win the game, we know the reaction. You if you lose and it's kind of close, I think the nation will say, okay, this Kentucky team, maybe not so bad. Will Stein, year number one. What makes this, you know, you get ready for a game all these days, you talk to people, you watch all these games and film, you talk to Greg, obviously, and he talks about the quarterbacks and everything else. What makes this game, in your opinion, interesting? What will you guys really be watching for on Saturday?
0: Oh, I think there's a lot. You know, you always go into these games with different storylines in front of your mind. And, you know, a lot of times the game materializes the way you anticipated. And sometimes it doesn't. You know, I think really, to me, the big picture, the state of these two programs, you know, obviously year three for Kalen DeBoer and, you know, the Alabama people expect more. They don't expect you to lose four games in a season as they have each of the first 2 years that he's been there. You know, it doesn't matter that they made the college football playoff last year and won a game. You know, they want more than that, and that's what they're used to. You get the sense that they think this is the most talented team that they've had in his 3 years there. It's just young and, you know, less experienced in some spots than they've been in the past. And, you know, watching the tape, it's always hard to tell in the first game, especially
1: sure.
0: when the level of competition isn't what it's going to be. But, you know, I think like Kentucky, they were very impressive in their opener, and you can see the reasons why they are optimistic. You can see the young talent that they're talking about. But, you know, will you be able to do it, you know, in game two, still very early in the season, against a much better team? And, yeah, I was really impressed by Kentucky. You know, I always think football is won largely along the line of scrimmage, and they spent money to go get a really good offensive line, and that clearly showed up in the first game of the season. And I think that's going to be the, you know, the biggest part of the team in terms of having a chance to compete every week in the SEC.
1: Yeah,
0: so,
1: there's, yeah,
0: you know, there's Will Stein, a lot of excitement, and understandably so.
1: What have you made of, you know, going back to the SEC and Sean McDonough with us here on ESPN 680, what have you made of the, I don't know if it's confidence or cockiness or brashness that he has had, you know, SEC media days, he's like, well, I'm confident because of me, that we're going to win because of me. And then obviously what happened week one, taking care of business, where some of the Mark Stoops teams didn't always take care of business. And then even this week, you know, he's done some media where he's been like, you need to sneak a flask in, right? You need to. You need to be ready to yell some profanities and be in your seat 30, 45 minutes before kickoff. And obviously he walks some of that back and said, you know, be safe and be respectful. But I don't know. You mentioned energy. I don't know how much you crossed paths with him, obviously, at Oregon. What were your impressions of him and his confidence that he seemingly has?
0: Yeah, all of that. Definitely a lot of energy and a lot of confidence. Yeah, I think some of that kind of reminded me of, you know, Kurt Cignetti. Kurt got the job at Indiana. A lot of people hadn't heard of him, and he memorably said, you know, I win, you know, Google it. And so to me, you know, Will saying some version of we're going to win in large part because of me, you know, it, to me, it was almost like he was channeling Kurt Cignetti, and it worked out pretty well for Kurt.
1: Yeah.
0: You know, I think Will's a really sharp guy. You know, we have the benefit of some insight into him because he grew up with Katie George in Louisville.
1: Oh, yeah.
0: Sideline reporter. They've known each other since they were in grade school. So, you know, she knows Will, his family, the whole history of their family. So, you know, very good coach, obviously. I mean, at Oregon, the last 3 years, one of the best offensive teams in the country. And I think you saw it in the first game. You know, the creativity, the different formations, the playing with some pace, you know, getting up to the line of scrimmage. guys wide open. That won't happen, obviously, anywhere near as much against Alabama, but a very bright offensive mind. He seems very comfortable in being a head coach, even though he's been a head coach for a very short period of time. And, you know, the whole thing in this day and age, as you know, Andy, is, you know, you got to get the players. That's always been the case. But, you know, now it's not recruiting them as much as it is finding the money to pay them.
1: Right.
0: And then identifying the right people to pay. And I think, you know, I think they've certainly done that on the offensive line. I'm a huge believer in Joe Sloan, the offensive coordinator, said this too, that, you know, they spent the money on the offensive line and they spent it on the right guys. So if they're going to have a chance tomorrow to pull off what would be a little bit of an upset, you know, I think they need to more at least hold their own, if not more so, on the line of scrimmage.
1: That's the voice of the great Sean McDonough, 3:30. He and Greg McElroy will have the call there on TV. Maybe without releasing too much, the Alabama quarterback, Keelan Russell, I don't know, maybe you and Greg have had some conversations about him. Boy, he looks like he could be good, but again, very little football under his belt, definitely going on the road for the first time in the SEC. What have you seen with him? What have you guys also seen with this Alabama team?
0: Yeah, we did. We talked to him on a Zoom on Wednesday. You know, like Kenny Minchie, who's obviously older, very poised. You know, the coaches talk about his poise. He did not look the least bit flustered starting his first college game. You know, it's again, he knows it's going to be a step up in competition playing Kentucky, and it's going to be a much harder environment being on the road with people, as Will Stein encouraged, bringing flasks into the stadium. That sort of thing.
1: Which, by the way, Sean, you know what's funny about that? Kentucky just started selling alcohol like 2 years ago. So Kentucky fans, they've been sneaking flasks in for several decades into Kroger Field. They're used to it.
0: Well, I know it's going to be a great atmosphere. And, you know, but I think, you know, he's a multi-talented guy. You know, I read an article in the Alabama media that he runs like Jalen Milroe and he throws the ball like Ty Simpson. So I asked Kalen DeBoer about that. He said the running part of, you know, Jalen Milroe is just a, like, ran like a running back.
1: Yeah.
0: He's not that kind of a runner, although he's capable and he showed that off the other day. But he is a beautiful thrower of the football. You know, Greg McElroy and I, on our ride back from the Kentucky meetings a few minutes ago, you know, Greg played at Alabama, obviously, and won a national championship as a quarterback, and that's what he said. He said, I wish I could throw the ball like Keelan does. So, multi-talented guy, you know, the National High School Player of the Year. So,
1: oh, yeah.
0: You know, obviously a big skill set and a very good team around him. But again, young, you know, they've got an all-new offensive line. They have, for the most part, a new running back group, which might be good because, you know, they were about the worst Alabama rushing team ever and last year. And, you know, it's an Alabama team. They have a lot of talent. They're well coached.
1: Sean McDonough with us. Before we get you out of here, and we do appreciate the time, you were on the call there in a very hot, hot Nashville on Sunday.
0: Oh,
1: Labor Day. I know. I was going to ask you how hot it was, but everyone around here that went said, oh, my goodness, how hot it really was. It was only Nashville didn't have air conditioning, but, boy, it was hot. And it didn't seem like it affected the game, but I don't know. What were you guys talking about as you kind of had a dud of a first half, and then things just broke open, both quarterbacks playing great in the second half. What are you guys' conversations as you go from, what was it, 10-3 at halftime to an offensive explosion and 362-yard touchdowns all in one half?
0: Yeah, back to back to back, three in a row. I've certainly never seen that before. If I have, I don't remember ever having seen that before. But, yeah, it was a strange game. You used the exact same word that I used on the air to describe the first half. It really was a dud. I mean, it was, I think, 10-6 and one touchdown and, you know, a lot of mistakes, you know, snaps over people's heads and delayed game penalties and just not crisp football on either side. And then to have it completely change in the second half and turn out to be, you know, a track meet that ended with, what was it, 41-38, I think, was the final. You know, and have guys making plays, the quarterbacks in particular, but receivers making plays. And, you know, it was a heck of a football game. I had a lot of people reach out to me afterwards to say, you know, thank goodness, because it was not a really exciting weekend of college football last weekend. You know, you had the Michigan controversy, but that wasn't a great football game. It just had a controversial ending. So, you know, to have a really exciting, particularly second half in the game, you know, end on a field goal with no time left it was really a compelling game. I felt bad for Louisville. You know, I thought they played more than well enough to win, but, you know, as we kept talking about, they just made some key mistakes that really hurt them. But I think it's reason to be optimistic for them going forward to, you know, play the number 9 team in the country that went to the semifinal last year with a lot of talent back and some new talent that, you know, was very highly touted and very talented. You know, to play them toe-to-toe like that, I think bodes well for the season they're going to have.
1: Yeah, I think a lot of Louisville fans would agree with that. Have you ever brought – last one, we'll get you out of here. Have you ever brought – I guess what was your most – and I just can't remember thinking back through the years. What was your most controversial ending? Because I thought of that because of the Michigan situation. What was your most controversial ending of a game that you broadcast? And then have you ever went through anything like the power being out where you've had to kill about 2 hours live on TV before?
0: Thankfully, well, yes. As a matter of fact, it was during the Stanley Cup final. It was a long, long time ago, back in the old Boston Garden.
1: Okay.
0: Starting out, I was the Boston Bruins, pregame, postgame, between periods, host. And, the power went out of the old Boston Garden.
1: Oh.
0: And, so. It can happen. You know, I didn't envy our group, you know, having to deal with that last weekend. And, you know, there's been a lot of strange things here at the beginning of the year. We're a little concerned tomorrow about the possibility of thunderstorms here during the game that, you know, may necessitate some delays. Hopefully that doesn't happen. But controversial endings, I'm trying to think. I don't really remember anything, certainly nothing close to that.
1: Yeah, because that was unbelievable. That was unbelievable.
0: It really was. You know, I didn't see it live, but obviously saw it several times replayed. And, you know, at the beginning, I even said this, I think, during the Louisville-Ole Miss game, you know, when you saw the explanation video that the Big Ten put out and you could hear the conversations of the people involved in making the decision, you see the video they're looking at, you know, you can understand why they made the decision they made. And then John Steinbrecher, I have a lot of respect for, the commissioner of the MAC. I think he's one of the best people in college football. You know, he came out and said, oh, we have no problems with the process and the people involved and the integrity of it. And then when they dug deeper into, wait a minute, how this actually happened, and they all it makes your head spin, talking about the clock isn't synced or they should have been looking at this clock and not that clock. And,
1: right.
0: You know, we got a lot of emails this week with explanations from our bosses about, okay, here's
1: sure.
0: the guidance that the NCAA just put out. So it was a mess. I certainly don't remember ever having anything like that, and I'm glad I haven't, and I hope I don't.
1: Do you think we'll get to a point to where, you know, the ACC does this, and now the Big Ten's going to do it when they're Big Ten games, that we're gonna hear the replay officials? You guys will eventually throw to live coverage of the replay officials? Do you think that will become the norm in the next year or two? Could you see that happening?
0: I hope so. It's definitely trending in that direction. I mean, I give the ACC a lot of credit. They were way ahead of the curve on this. And I think it's been a huge hit,
1: particularly
0: with the viewers.
1: Yeah,
0: I mean,
1: agreed.
0: When you hear the conversation and you see what they're looking at, and you hear the explanation for why they're ruling the way they're ruling, you know, it takes away all the conspiracy theories, and, you know, it's the ultimate transparency, and every conference should get to that point. You know, some of them are moving in that direction. Some of them are going to basically do what the ACC is doing. But there, what's the argument against it? Why wouldn't you want, you know, if you don't
1: – Agreed.
0: Why wouldn't you want to be transparent?
1: It's
0: right?
1: good. And plus, it's so good. It's good TV. It's good TV, Sean.
0: I tell you what, it certainly helps us, Andy, because I have said many times, you know, a lot of times the replay booth people who are at these games, you know, they're in a booth adjacent to us, and they're nice guys, and they'll come over before the game and say hello and ask if you have any questions. And, you know, one of the things I say to them every time is, hey, if you could just be as explicit as you possibly can with our people in our truck who you talk to when you make a decision. You know, not only could you just say the decision, but could you explain why, you know, we saw the right foot of the receiver was on whatever, you know, just what, because sometimes we think they're going to uphold the call or overturn it, and then the opposite happens.
1: Mm-hmm. Yeah.
0: And we have no idea why. So we don't want to bury these people. You know, we want to explain why they ruled the way they did. So, you know, I just appreciate the transparency even before we could hear the ACC people, because, you know, we want to relay to the audience, okay, here's why they made the decision the way they did.
1: No, it's a great answer, and it's a great piece of TV if they eventually do it. And I think, you know, some conferences will.
0: They're all going to get there eventually. Yeah,
1: I agree.
0: I think the public is going to demand it, and I don't know why they're not all there yet, but but they'll get there eventually because they have to.
1: Yeah, I would agree.
0: And if they don't get there, they're going to leave the question to the public.
1: Yeah, they're going to get crushed.
0: Why aren't they?
1: Yeah, they're going to get crushed.
0: What's the problem? What are they trying to hide? You know?
1: Yeah, if other conferences do it, obviously that will be the case. Well, Sean, I thank you so much for carving out some time. I know super busy on a Friday and then obviously getting ready for the game tomorrow. So we'll be watching. Have a great call. Have a great college football season, and thank you so much. Take care.
0: Oh, my pleasure. Well, we're off to a great start. I know that game didn't end the way the Louisville folks wanted, but it was certainly an exciting game, and I think we're going to have another one tomorrow here in Lexington.
1: Yeah, I would agree as well. Appreciate it, Sean. Take care. Thank you.
0: My pleasure. Thank you.
1: All right, there we go. The great Sean McDonough with us here on ESPN 680 105.7. Good job to Nick setting that up. Good stuff, the Kentucky stuff. Obviously on the call for U of L, busy today. I'm sure they got a dinner at Ruby's or something tonight, I would imagine.
2: Yeah, there we go. Yeah.
1: A little dinner.
2: Pre-game dinner.
1: Dinner at Ruby's. All right, am I supposed to believe something here, Nick?
2: Okay.
1: Hang on. Am I being God here? I feel like I'm being God here. I'm not even going to bring it to the air. No, there's a goober on Twitter that says that Patino's going to be in Lexington. I brought it to the air. I don't want to. Will that bother you?
2: No.
1: Oh, Camelot. You know he hates you.
2: No, he doesn't. Hates you. Yeah. Doesn't he hate me?
1: Yeah, he hates you.
2: I don't know. Maybe he hates me. Because
1: Rick remembers you saying, bring back Kenny Payne for a third year. Bring back Kenny Payne.
2: I didn't want to get rid of him.
1: Great stuff from Sean McDonough. Truly one of the best. I think him and Greg McElroy, as good as it gets. Kentucky getting, I mean, I'm being serious. As good as it gets, 3:30 on ABC. And then you get TJ Walker and no Zach Cantrell. Sofra will be lurking around.
2: I was going to say.
1: By the way, I thought of Sofra.
2: Is he going to shoehorn his way onto that?
1: I was driving. You'll like this. By the way, that's not true. Patino's in Vegas. There it is. He's in Vegas.
2: Okay.
1: Of course he's in Vegas.
2: Is that, or Miami?
1: Like I was putting it on Twitter. I'm going to meet with Patino. I was like, no way that's real. You'll like this. I was driving. I saw a pee bottle. And if I wouldn't have been going fast, I was going to stop and take a picture and send it to you and so forth. It's an odd way to cap the Sean McDonough interview.
2: What if Sofra was like, goodness. That's where I left.
1: You like that, don't you?
2: That's awesome.
1: All right, 437-9680. You want to get in on any of that great stuff from him? We'll come back. What does the weekend look like? Who wins? Who loses? You don't care what we think, but we'll tell you, and we'll do it next on ESPN 680.
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1: All right, final segment of the show, final 10 minutes of the show. 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We had Michael Casagrande as well, who works in Alabama now as a columnist. He also believes that he could beat Mark Blankenbaker up. So I think that's the two things that matter.
17: Just became my favorite guest ever.
1: I think he really has. So, hey, real quick, you know, I know a lot of people, you know, we have talked about 9/11 and 25th, you know, 5th year anniversary, and, you know, me and Nick both basically said the same thing of, you know, we agree with everyone, all the different things that are said every single year. Two pieces that, if you want to read, I think Pat Forty may have tweeted one last night or this morning. The one in Esquire about the falling man, one of the men that jumped to his death as, I forget which tower, I apologize, was burning. Nick, it is probably one of the more powerful things you can read. It's called The Fallen Man. I think Tom Junot, I believe, is how you pronounce that. And that's at Esquire.com. I think it came out in 2003. I mean, so Nick, I mean, this is something that's 23 years old. I mean, this was a couple years after. That would be number one. And then the second one would be, and this is behind a paywall, I believe. It's 20 years old. On the Wall Street Journal, by Peggy Noonan, and it's about the people in the towers and the planes that left voicemails or talked to their loved ones.
17: Oh gosh!
1: And I'm just saying. I mean, you have to be in the right state of mind to read these. It's obviously heavy stuff, obviously. But if that's what you're looking to do today, and you know, as we try to reflect back and all those things, those would be the two that I would look at. One would be The Falling Man that is in Esquire. I don't know if that one's behind a paywall. I've read that a couple different times. I really don't know.
17: I haven't pulled up.
1: Anymore, you can find so much stuff on the internet anyway. And then the other one is The Wall Street Journal that was written in September of 2026. And it's about the sounds of, you know, you may have read it or parts of it and you just over the years, and you can't remember. I mean, obviously they basically she was able to get with families who lost loved ones and listen to their final words and their final conversations and everything like that. So pretty heavy stuff. I don't know why I went there, but

0: during the break, that's what I'm looking at. But that's what I've been. That's been obviously my algorithm today, and rightfully so. We always have fun with our algorithms, me and Nick do here. But that's what's been on mine today, and I've been scrolling past some of those things and kind of marking some things that at some point I would like to read if I haven't, or read again if you haven't.
1: Real fast though. I've always wondered this. I was living in Connecticut at the time, and I think I understood why. I didn't at the time, but I was still talking with my friends that I grew up with around here. And obviously, we called each other that day and talked to a couple of my friends and was like, yo, what's going on and everything. And in Connecticut, I was in Spanish class. Everyone knows where they were. I was in Spanish class, and I still remember the reaction. We laughed because we didn't know what it was. We thought someone had crashed a prop plane. And we thought maybe one or two people had passed. It wasn't serious. We're like, oh, what a jerk. This guy, we're in seventh grade. We were all laughing about it. And I just remember the teacher having a very sullen face.
0: But did not
1: go into details. And I think it was because in Connecticut, a lot of kids' parents
0: made the commute into New York.
1: So they were kind of shielding us from it.
0: Yeah, sure.
1: Whereas
0: they did.
1: My friends here in southern Indiana stopped class and were watching the news the second plane hit, unfortunately.
0: Right.
1: So what was your experience?
0: No, like, I mean, mine was, I forget, it would have been, 2001? So I was a junior. I was in TV class, WJHS. Basically the thing that Fred Cowgill took over. I was on the ground floors of it, if you will. And that was it. Obviously, at that point, teachers were more somber than us.
1: Yeah.
0: And anyone who says otherwise would be wrong in that. I mean, teachers were – because you're in high school, you don't know what's going on.
1: Right.
0: You're seventh grade. It doesn't matter. I'm a junior. You know what's going on, but you don't know what's going on.
1: Right.
0: What's going on, but you don't know what's going on. We had a few family connections through friends and family. We actually had more than in Oklahoma City, that bombing.
1: Really?
0: Yeah. Than in New York City. I should bring it in. There's a good DVD of the. Have you ever watched the filmmakers who were doing a film on the New York City Fire Department? Just completely random. They were filming. It was close to the World Trade Centers. They were doing a documentary on the New York Fire Department.
1: Jeez.
0: And it was a rather. They said it was fine work, but it was rather mundane work,
1: Right, right.
0: These guys were out, and there was, you always see the manholes that had the steam coming out.
1: Yeah,
0: you go to New York City.
1: Right.
0: They were checking something on some sort of gas level, what was going on, something was reported, and those guys got all the footage, and those guys, that fire station, whatever number it was within the city, it turned into them loading up. And going.
1: Jeez.
0: And then they're in basically the bowels before, they get out. They live and they get out. But they're in the World Trade Center.
1: Oh, God. They're
0: there and they're doing a documentary. Now, the firemen would not let them go up with them, obviously.
1: Right.
0: I mean, this is a serious thing.
1: Yeah,
0: I mean, they're
1: like,
0: not, you know,
1: sense they're going to get in the way.
0: But it's them. All these firefighters and the firefighters that they were following, the command post that they had set up, and they go up, and they're around the city, and at night they go back, and all the firefighters that did not come back, that they had been with for weeks, not making it back, and that's their story.
1: Jeez.
0: And it's chilling stuff, man.
1: Yeah, really.
0: All of it is extremely chilling. So probably not the best way to end the show. We were going to get Strebel and sing Dixieland Delight. I don't know if that's going to exactly hold with the way we're ending today's show. But I threw those out there. We haven't talked an extreme amount about it, obviously. But it's worth throwing out there in the final couple minutes. Nick, I'll take a late cover, Alabama. I don't think Kentucky's defense has enough to hold. That's kind of my opinion. So I'll go I think it will be a cover. Let's say 36-24, something like that.
1: 36-24.
0: I think Kentucky. I don't think they get smoked. I think it's a fun atmosphere. My worry would be if it gets away from Kentucky. If you get down 7-0, you have a 3-and-out, you punt, they return a punt.

0: You know, you do something like Louisville, you throw the ball over the punter's head, you miss a field goal, you give them the ball at, the 42-yard line.
1: Right.
0: Something like that. So I will say, I've been consistent. Alabama wins, and covers. And I think the only piece of analysis I have tonight for Louisville is nobody gets injured. I almost don't care totally what happens. I mean, obviously the game's 34-30. I care,
1: yeah, but you're not looking.
0: But you know what
1: Miami
0: I mean.
1: Score
0: no, I'm not looking for 77-7. I just nobody get injured. I am everyone healthy. I mean, that is. It'd be nice if Lincoln went out there and looked great. You would say, okay, you saw a great second half. It's Villanova, but you saw a good game there. And then I think you would have some really good confidence for SMU. But I am very much don't get injured. I mean, nobody, you know, Stanquan Clark, don't get injured. Clev Lubin, don't get injured.
1: Right.
0: Isaac Brown, don't get injured. Kiwamer, don't get injured. You know, McCoy, don't get injured. That's kind of how I feel.
1: The only thing I want to see is I want to see, especially from Isaac Brown, I just want one highlight thing.
0: I think you get that.
1: I want one, him snapping off a crazy run, and then just because, with all the wringing of hands and gnashing of teeth we had with him in the practice and everything like that, he was kind of invisible in the Ole Miss game.
0: He hasn't had a positive story around him since the bowl game, and then before then he'd been injured. So, you know, he'd been out for, what was it, 3-4 games.
1: Now, the catch was terrific. I mean, the touchdown, that was great. But on the ground, he had a very, very sleepy 36 yards. I want to be reminded of, there it is. I just need him not snap off a 60-yard TD run.
0: I'm with you.
1: And then sit the rest of the game. That's all I need. But I do have Kentucky covering tonight.
0: Okay.
1: I think Kentucky covers. I don't think they win, but I do think they cover.
0: Last thing, I know we've been doom and gloom. This morning, and I have not seen this to the last hour, and WLKY just put it up. Mark Vanderhoff, who worked at WLKY for, let's see, more than a decade. I mean, yeah, he was one of their news journalists there. He passed away. I know he had been sick for several months. I know he had been sick, but he passed away, and I think he's 96, 06. I think he was 50 years, only 50 years old, I believe. And so he passed away. I mean, obviously, this is not someone that I know, watching his work over the years, no doubt, but just a somber note on that as well. Sorry to bring everyone down, I guess, in the last little bit, but, you know, there's real life, and then there's, you know, me and Nick talking about what we've talked about most of the show. Sean McDonough, we talked some Alabama football. Nick had a nude leak. We talked about that.
1: Did I win Sound of the Week? Yeah, I think I won Sound of the Week.
0: You won Sound of the Week for saying the word nut, so that's always fun well. I guess, where's Big Boy at? Do we have Dixieland Delight? You want to go out with that?
1: You
0: want to go out with that, with the Alabama cheering? Spend my dollar on beer. You have hockey. You had a hockey, though.
1: Oh, I had a hockey.
0: You had hockey. You have Dixieland Delight. Out of all the things that we have in hockey over the years, that's the cruddy thing that you had.
1: I have Dixieland.
0: And I really wanted to, but we couldn't pull it off to have Dixieland Delight with all the Alabama fans and just have TJ Walker saying, if you go 75%, that's not bad.
1: I have those drops, too. We could conceivably do it
0: there if you want. All right, everyone have a great weekend. The John Baldridge Show is coming up next.

0: I'd probably say 40% chance.
1: Big Blue Soldier.
0: Could be a coin flip game.
1: Kentucky actually goes and pulls it off.
0: One of the rowdiest Kroger Fields we've seen. And
2: if it's Louisville football, we're talking about it.
3: I don't know how you run a drill that says don't run into the kicker's leg if you're not going to block it. Like, you can't spend time on that. You got some things you got to assume athletes will do, but I never know what makes for disciplined teams or not, because every coach wants to be disciplined.
4: 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You just get caught up in things sometimes, I guess.
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15: 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The USA basketball team has advanced to the semifinals of the FIBA World Cup. The Americans advanced with a dominant performance Thursday, beating Hungary by 52 points. Caitlin Clark tallied 9 assists in the win, and her squad finished with 31 total, setting a new quarterfinal record. USA's 108 points are also the most in the history of the round. They were led in scoring by 2-time Olympic gold medalist Nafisa Collier, who scored 19 in just 15 minutes of action.
16: Multiple people are getting touches. 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
15: Team USA will battle Spain in the semifinals on Saturday. With Today in Women's Sports, I'm Erica Herskowitz on Westwood One.
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1: Scott Graham here from Westwood One. 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
7: Kentucky is SEC champions. They'll be undefeated.
8: Whoa! Whoa! Did Zach make that prediction from Austin, Texas?
9: Not quite. I think that was the UK postgame show.
8: Oh, my gosh! I didn't know if he was down there just giving hot takes on the plane. I wonder if Zach's ever flown before. He looks like a guy that doesn't fly much.
9: Yeah, I should ask him.
8: I should have asked him yesterday when he was on the show. That's James Black. I'm James Strebel. Yeah, that's right. It's a football
10: Friday.
8: Oh, it's a football Friday here in Louisville, Kentucky, and we've got you until 6 o'clock. We've got Justin Jeffries will be here in the next segment. Jonathan Littner from Lou City FC and Racing Lou. He'll call us around 3:45 to talk about the soccer action over the weekend. 5 o'clock, the Make Your Case Foundation picks of the week, as Justin and I are wrong. Almost all of our picks. That's usually what happens. And then at 5:30, we'll have your mixtape, and just happy to get to the weekend. It's a short week this week. So, we are here a little sooner than we normally would be. 437-9680 UPS Jobs text line. And James, as I was on my way over here, noticed a few tailgates, a couple tailgates here and there that were set up. Not a ton, but it's still early, right? People got to work. People have jobs. They got to clock out and tell the boss bye. Have a great weekend. Tell the secretary Susie, catch you on Monday, Susie, and all that stuff. And then you head to the tailgate area. You crack open a few beers, have some pizza or some wings or whatever it is, and then you get to watch Louisville versus Villanova.
9: Yeah.
8: Yeah.
9: Let's go, baby.
8: Let's go, baby.
9: You like the Louisville tailgates.
8: Yeah, they are fun. I have fun at Louisville tailgates. The past few years that I've been, and I went last year to one. The year before, I don't think I went to any. But the year before that, I went like 3 years in a row to tailgate and watch UK U of L. And normally it's fine. Like, people are normally cool and like kind of cordial and, you know, hey, what's going on? But last year that was not the case. I had a guy at U of L, the U of L cape on. He had a U of L cape on. Get out of here, blue F you. Get the F off of my field. I told him, I was like, I hope you had the best day, sir. He didn't know what to do with himself. He was kind of thrown. He looked at me. Like, what do you want? What do you want from me? You want to fight? You want a duel? Is that you want to do? You pistols at dawn? Is that what you want from me? You want to shoot each other here in the middle of the tailgate? Josh Hurd will have a whole slew of issues to go over. I know Hurd was on with Diener and Blank this morning at the caboose.
9: Yes.
8: Did Blank ask him why he only gives money to Pat Kelsey and not to Jeff Walls or Dan McDonald? Just gives a pittance to Brown? Did he ask him that? I want to know. Inquiry minds want it. Why does Pat Kelsey get all the money? He's the least productive and least experienced coach, but he gets whatever he wants. Open the checkbook. When Pat Kelsey walks in your office, you open the checkbook. You get that checkbook.
9: Yeah, I heard they get the same amount of money. It's just more football players.
8: Yeah, the same amount of money. Wink, wink, wink. Yeah, say wink. It's a hard wink coming your way. I mean, that game is... It's a 36.5-point spread. Villanova's bad.
11: So you're riding with Jeff Brown?
8: I'm going to ride with Jeff Brown.
11: Clip that.
8: Oh! Yeah, I forgot about that. That was Justin Jeffries set me up. I did. I picked Louisville to win last week, and they let me down. I picked them to win. You're a hater, Strebel. You're just a hater. I picked you guys.

They had that late game collapse against them, and then they won their next game by a single digit. I believe it was 17-16, if memory serves. And they're Division I FBS in terms of basketball, but in football, they're an FCS team. They're in the Patriot League. Yeah, they beat Bucknell by one. I was around the score, 17-16. There you go, bang. So yeah, Louisville should win. Things I'm looking for in that game. Then we'll get to Kentucky, Bama. That's the big one around here this week. Things I want to see, just, you know, can Keen Holtz continue his quarterback play? This should be a game where he shouldn't start slow, right? I mean, he had the hot second half to where he looked really, really good, but the slow first half. But you expect that. You're in a neutral court, a neutral field environment, facing a top nine team in the country. And then, you know, he got his feet under him and he was fine in the second half. The first half, you shouldn't see that. He's had an entire half of football that he's played. He should be ready to go. I expect Trey Richardson and those receivers to have big games, looking for Trey Richardson to you know, catch some stuff out of the backfield, maybe even run the football. I don't know. Do a couple things like that. Also, for the running back room, it'll be interesting to see, after Brohm chastised Isaac Brown's work ethic earlier this week, what kind of load does he carry this week? Do they try to get him out there and kind of get him going a little bit, get his feet under him as well, get him some more reps so he's not going to be taking these massive hits from the 330-pound Ole Miss defensive lineman? I mean, Villanova's going to be much smaller across their front seven. He won't take the punishment. The offensive line should be able to open up plenty of holes. And the defense is just going to be the defense. I mean, they were good in the first half against Ole Miss, but in the second half, both defensives seem to have either gotten tired, or maybe the coaches kind of maybe figured some things out. But I expect the defense to have big games for them. So I that's what I expect out of Louisville, and they're going to win. They'll win going away. Again, 36.5 points is a big number. So we'll see when we do our picks, our make your case picks, on whether or not Justin and I think that is going to happen. Then you get to Kentucky, Alabama, and that's at 3:30 p.m. on ABC, the big afternoon game of the week. And honestly, outside of a few people, you know, T.J. Walker is very—he's very positive that Kentucky's going to win. Maybe some people on X, Twitter, that are big Kentucky fans are, you know, saying, "Hey, we're going to win the game." But for the most part, I think Big Blue Nation is just kind of sitting on pins and needles, waiting to see what happens. And Eric Crawford on WDRB. Wrote the What to Watch For article that he does for every team locally every week. And this first sentence is spot on, I think. Was Kentucky's offensive opener a preview or a mirage? He said the following. Kentucky can hardly have asked for cleaner beginning under Stein. Mitchell completed 18 of 27 passes for 301 yards, 4 touchdowns, and no turnovers. He found 4 different receivers for touchdowns, and 9 players caught at least one pass. Kentucky kept him clean. He was not, I mean, he didn't even get a rush. I mean, they didn't even get a quarterback rush. Also, C.J. Baxter had a good game. He only had 9 carries for under 50 yards, but in those 9 carries, he mixed in 2 touchdowns. He hit the hole, he hit it fast, and he was gone to the end zone. Can they continue to do that? I guarantee you that he will be in the game a lot more. He'll have more carries in this game, and then he gets an extra running back in Javonte Barnes, expected to be available and play tomorrow. And then Jason Patterson, he was the leading carrier for Kentucky, 11 times for 78 yards. And so can they continue this offensive onslaught that we saw? It's going to be a lot more difficult, as we know, against an SEC defense with bigger, faster, stronger front sevens, cornerbacks that are going to be able to cover more. And you're going to have to see, again, can Will Stein scheme guys open? How much more will he continue to utilize the tight ends the way that he did? They seem to be a major, major part of what he wants to do offensively. Can the offensive line continue to keep Kenny Minchie clean?

And you know, there's going to be pressure this week. There just is. Against a team like Alabama, you're not going to have a game where Kenny Minchie's not at least going to get hit some. I'm not saying he's going to go out there and get sacked five times, but he's going to he's going to get hit, and he's going to hit the dirt. How does he react when that happens? Does he keep his composure? Does he get rattled? So that is something offensively that we're going to have a lot of questions answered. He put it perfectly. Is this a preview of what's to come, or is it a mirage? The other thing that Crawford asked, can 65,000 people make Keelan Russell uncomfortable? And this was something that Nick Kelly on Monday, who is the beat writer for AL.com, posed the same question. He's young. He didn't complete a touchdown pass. He had a touchdown on the ground using his legs. He did throw for over 200 yards, but he didn't find the end zone with the pass. And there are a lot of questions on whether or not he can be hurried, made uncomfortable. If he's able to get out of the pocket and create with his legs, that could pose a problem. How disciplined is Kentucky going to be in terms of keeping him contained if they do get pressure on him? We've seen so many times in these games, you get pressure on a quarterback, you think, okay, here we go. He's going to go down. And then, boom, makes a cut, runs up the field, and that's good for 7-8 yards and maybe a first down. So that's going to be tantamount to Kentucky success. Is the freshman going to be poised under pressure? Just like Kentucky, Alabama, was that a preview, or is what they are against ECU? There are plenty of questions about their running game. Kalen DeBoer, again, we discussed this a lot yesterday. Them being considered more of a finesse team, are they going to be able to ground and pound and run the football and perhaps wear Kentucky's defensive line down? So that's something that I'm going to be watching for as well. Can they get him to be uncomfortable, or will he be able to sit back and do what Kentucky needs to do? Now, Crawford does pick Alabama to win the game 27-20 over the Cats. And the question is also, you know, what's the reaction going to be like if that's the score, right? If it's a touchdown or less, how do Kentucky fans react to it? Especially if, like Louisville, it's a heartbreaker where you're in the game. It looks like you can win the game. There are places that you may be superior to Alabama, but not being able to take advantage enough. Like if Alabama coughs up the football, Keelan Russell throws an interception. Do you capitalize on that? I know Will Stein's going to be aggressive. He's not going to play the same style of football that Mark Stoops did. He's going to want to go down the field and score as quickly and as often as possible. He's not going to want to run the clock and get the defense all the rest that they need to rest. That's not how Will Stein operates. So if they're able to create turnovers, do they take advantage of those turnovers? That's going to be tantamount to their success as well. But if it ends in a score of 7 points or less on the Alabama side, is it sit back and, hey, mission accomplished. Mission accomplished. We stayed in the game. We gave Alabama fits. Or will it be, damn, that one stings, because how many more opportunities are we going to get like that this season? Whereas Louisville looks at it, and I mean, the toughest game they have left on paper is against SMU. So you leave Ole Miss and you lose by 3, and you're like, well, look at our schedule. If we're really that good that we pushed Ole Miss and could have won the game if we don't make mistakes and capitalize on turnovers. But hey, we've got the ACC schedule in front of us. At worst, we should lose one more game, which would be good enough to get us into the ACC championship game in Charlotte. So they have that. That they can, like, that, I think that's one of the reasons why the loss doesn't sting as much. I know it still stings them, but they're not stung as much because they know ahead of them the road is paved, you know, not with gold, but pretty damn close, right, to get in there, unless there's Brom blunders. With Kentucky, that's not the case. You have A&M on the road. You have LSU coming in your house. You have Oklahoma. You have a Florida team that many people think looks better

under John Sumrall, it's a much more difficult schedule to where if you have opportunities against a top 15 team and you don't capitalize and you don't win that game, it's easy to let that get to you and let the losses kind of just pile up. But if you win, Kentucky goes out there and pulls the upset, then you can say, oh, we got one. We stole one today. We're not favored. We're double-digit underdogs. We got one that people didn't count us on us getting. Then you'll have South Alabama, and all of a sudden, you're sitting there looking and saying, all right, I feel pretty damn good about where we are as a football team under Will Stein year one. So make no mistake about it. The way I'm viewing the game isn't, well, if we lose and lose close, then it'll be okay, because you get A&M next week. At A&M. That's another 3:30 kickoff. That's what I'm talking about, things snowballing. You get beat, and if you get beat bad by Alabama, then you look at A&M on the road, you're like, oh my gosh, you know that feeling of dread. Here we go. Got to go to the 12th man. They're going to be double-digit underdogs there. Then you get the cushion with South Alabama. Then all of a sudden, at South Carolina, becomes a game where if you want to look at the season and say we can get 5 wins here, you have to win at South Carolina. Because then after that you go to you get LSU at home. Then you get at Oklahoma. So I'm not going to be celebrating and parading and, well, you know, it looked pretty good and we got close. No, if we're close, win the damn football game. Will Stein was brought here to win the damn football game. I've got some numbers here from recent years that we'll go over here in a little bit, where Kentucky faces off against a ranked opponent at home. There's some wins in there, but man, there are some close losses. We saw two of them last year. Ole Miss and Texas, Stoops couldn't close the deal. If it's close, can Will Stein close the deal? And if he's the coach that we all think that he is, then he should be able to do that. Now, if they lose close, is it the end of the tenure? Are we sounding the alarm on Will Stein as the head coach? No, absolutely not. But there will be a disappointment factor because of what's at stake for the rest of the year. There's no Boston Colleges, Californias, Stanfords on the schedule the rest of the way. I mean, other than South Alabama, who's the worst team that they play? Maybe Vanderbilt, you get that one at home. We'll see what Missouri does against Kansas. They're right before the Louisville game. There's no Wake Forest, right? So it'll hurt if they lose. It'll hurt even worse if they lose close. All right, let's read some text here. Mark Stoops was an old yeller. He was old buttermilk. That was for Andy. Jahide Brown put UK in a body bag. I mean, if you're taking BBN Blogger Boy 17 seriously, then that's on you. And that, I mean, I like all the Bleed Blue networks and Big Blue Bum, you know, .com. And like, I don't pay attention to anything those dudes write. They're wrong 9 out of 10 times. But yeah, take your victory lap. Yeah, we have a better recruiting class than you. Will Stein is and Pete Knocht are putting Brom and Big Dog, Little Pup in a body bag. There you go. Rig talks here. Add James Black. Please make sure the equipment is recording. Later in the show, Rig and Double J will either bake in the moral victory circumstances to declare a Wool Blue victory. Oh, Roll Tide, 44-17. I'm not going to do that, Talks. I'm not you. I don't celebrate losses. That's what Louisville fans like to do. They just celebrate losses. That's what they do. It's the greatest loss in the history of football, James. I mean, no one ever lost better than Louisville lost last week. No one ever lost better than them. In fact, they should be in the top 10 for that loss. Can you smell the Crown Royal while you're passing by? No, I had my windows up, so I couldn't smell any Crown Royal. Streeble, we go at each other on here and on Twitter, but I would have B-slap that dude for you. Oh, the dude that was like, well, F you. Thank you. I appreciate that. I mean, I wasn't even doing anything. I was just walking. I was walking with Andy, and who else was I walking with? I walked in with Andy. Ince wasn't there. I don't know. Whoever was there. Yesterday, Streeble brought up Norm McDonald joking.

0: about the crocodile hunter, so I looked it up. YouTube autoplayed the next video, which was Norm's best 9/11 jokes. I know, it's not the day for that, but they're pretty good. To be honest, it's a lot to ask of Stein to beat Alabama in the second game. No, it's a lot to ask. It 100% is. But I'm saying if they're close. Like, if they're close, can he do what Stoops was bad at later in his career, and actually throughout most of his career, bad at closing those games out? If we don't look like we belong on the field, then we don't look like we belong on the field. And that's a whole other conversation. If that happens on a Saturday, then we'll talk about it on Monday. But if it's a close game and they lose and they make like a mistake or something happens where like they just miss and just lose the game, then I'm gonna be sad. Texture, after we beat Bama tomorrow, let's tear down flock cameras instead of goalposts. Well, you might get arrested. Okay, I'm not saying I disagree with the sentiment, but just be careful out there. The flock is looking. Hey, Round Daddy, what color is the poles on your deck? I don't have any poles on my deck. I have posts.
1: They're blue.
0: Yeah, I have posts that hold the deck up. I don't have any poles. All right, let's take a break. On the other end, we'll have Jonathan Lindner in here at about 3:45. We'll get Justin Jeffries in here as well. I have a sound. I want to play some Big Blue Honks choosing Kentucky over Alabama. How about that, James? Some great accents. It's the Roundtable, ESPN 680, 105.7.
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3: Third and goal. Lions in the slot to the left.
4: Coming after him here.
3: Burton is the wide receiver left, and Johnson bottom of the screen. Whitson pumps once. Hit from behind in the end zone. Diving catch. 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

0: No one's sad. 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
2: 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You'll have the drive heading into 5:30 p.m. Louisville Football versus Villanova pregame show. That's the Learfield pregame show. Kickoff at 7 p.m. Then after the game, after the Learfield coverage, you'll get Mark Ennis with the Stronghold Louisville Football postgame show around 11 p.m. or so. You know, James, I was thinking 437-9680 UPS Jobs text line. I was back there grabbing a delicious slice of Bear Nose pizza. Because I skipped lunch again today. And I was talking to Andy Sweeney. And we're talking about, greatest loss ever and all that stuff. And have you ever seen the movie Bad News Bears?
3: Yes, I have.
2: Okay, you know what?
3: Long time ago.
2: Long time ago. With the Billy Bob Thornton version or the Walter Matthau?
3: Both, but I'm familiar with both.
2: Okay, I like the Walter Matthau version better.
3: Gotcha, okay.
2: It's crude, but it's really funny. Billy Bob's not bad. His rendition is actually pretty darn good. But anyway, you know how at the end of the game, the Bad News Bears ultimately come up short and lose?
3: Yes.
2: Yeah, and then they celebrate by spraying beers all over each other and, all over the other team. That's how I see Louisville fans after losing to Ole Miss. They were like the Bad News Bears. Oh, he lost! Spraying beers! Yeah! Pop them bottles! Pop them bottles!
3: Yeah, I feel like one of the Rockies didn't win. He tied or lost, but it was a victory.
2: Oh, Rocky won! It was Rocky won! Yeah. He lost to Apollo Creed.
3: He's still Rocky.
2: Yeah, he took him the distance. He took him the distance. The Italian Stallion. Then Rocky II stunk. He beat Apollo Creed. Then he beat Clubber Lang. Rocky III is awesome. I do like that. Rocky IV, in my opinion, is the best one, where he beats up Drago.
3: Oh, yeah.
2: And then we don't talk about anything after that. Except the Creed movies are good. I do like the Creed movies. Yeah. All right. I see you some sound. SEC Mike. who looks like SEC Mike. But to his credit, I've done some podcasts with him before in the past. Back when I did some podcasts, he was a hefty boy, but he's lost a lot of weight. I think he is a Tennessee fan, and then his co-host. I think they're both Tennessee fans, if memory serves. Well, I know the co-host is because in his video feed, there's a lot of orange around them. All right, so they're talking about Kentucky, Alabama. They're breaking it down. Now, the accents are great. There's a papaw in here. He says, Pat Paul, this ain't your Pat Paul's Kentucky Wildcats. All right, so who do they pick? Let's hear James play it. Let's go.
4: But I love everything I'm hearing. This is a guy that I
5: feel
4: like.
5: Did you hear what he said today?
4: Yes. Anybody that missed it, he said, get liquored up, sneak in your flask, and cuss the Crimson Tide.
6: That's right. And it's funny. The guy that made that comment, or the one that got under the, that's the tailgate I'll be at. So I'm looking forward to that. But yes, Mike, what I'm saying, it's a new chapter. I mean, you're watching Minchie out here. You're watching six running backs just go off against, of course it was an inferior opponent, but It was something different, and it was fun. It was exciting. There's a lot of buzz in Kentucky. You know where there's not a lot of buzz? Tuscaloosa, Alabama. Outside Alabama fans, no one respects them. Nobody is giving them a shot to win a playoff, right, to get into the playoffs. They're giving them a shot to win this game, right? It's 10 points. Of course, they're going to go up here and win this one, but I do feel like this isn't your Papaw's Kentucky team. This is going to come down to the wire, or at least the fourth quarter. And I just, unfortunately, I don't feel like Kentucky's going to have enough ammunition to slow down Kalen DeBoer's team. So it's going to be a good game. It's going to be an exciting game. But unfortunately, I have Alabama losing this game. Give me Kentucky 28, Alabama 27, Morristown Honda. Yes. Do I feel like Alabama talent is better than Kentucky? For sure. But I have to be convinced that the 11 out there are playing at 100%. Is that going to happen? No. I feel like Kentucky has got this game circled. We've been talking about it all offseason. You want to pull off an upset, this is the one you got to get. How do you do that? Well, you got this young Keelan Russell coming in. Can't even throw a touchdown against, who was that? VBI, Volunteer Blind? I don't know. Somebody that had trouble. And it blows my mind that we're thinking, you know what? He'll be better week two on the road in Lexington. No, he's going to make a couple more mistakes. Alabama makes just enough mistakes for Minchie and company to get this win. So give me the first big upset in the SEC.
2: All right, there we go. Papaw. He pulled the okey-doke, James. He did. He pulled the okey-doke.
3: Yeah.
2: He's like, Alabama's going to not win. I mean, I think, though, you know, all kidding aside, one of the keys of the game, and I talked about that earlier, is, you know, how can Kentucky force Alabama into mistakes and turnovers? And, again, a lot of youth on that side of the ball for Alabama on the offense, and the crowd's got to bring it. Now, there was a little controversy yesterday, obviously, right? So, you know, Will Stein made headlines. They referenced that at the beginning of the clip, talking about cursing out Alabama and sneaking in your flask and everything. Well, I think Will Stein got a call from Jay Bat. I think old Bat, the Bat phone went off for Will Stein. And that might be a good thing. It might be a bad thing. In this case, it was a bad thing. So Will Stein had to head to Twitter yesterday and kind of walk back some of his statements, James. Here's what he said. I can't wait for Saturday. We need our fans to bring the energy and make a difference for our team. Come ready to have a great time, be loud, and enjoy the day. Be respectful of everyone in the stadium. There are plenty of options to enjoy responsibly inside Kroger Field. Bring the noise. Let's have some fun. See you Saturday. Go Cats. How much did he hate tweeting that out? Because he doesn't believe any of that. It's a total PR move. It's a total PR. Like, hey, go do this. You got to... I would not be surprised if Will Stein made somebody else tweet that for him. Like, hey, grad assistant, come here. Here's a script. Tweet that out. I don't even want to do it. This is not sincere by Will Stein at all. He was told to do it. He had to do it. I don't believe it. Now, as we like to do around here, we like to do the fun KSR staff predictions. Are you ready, James?
3: Yes, let's go, I guess.
2: Tyler Thompson, 34-31. Cats.
3: Start with the ones who have Alabama.
2: Drew Franklin, 27-24. Cates. Roush, 31-27. Cates. Adam Luckett, 28-27. Roll Tide. Stephen Peak, who has Kentucky winning 8 games, 38-35, Cates. This is really funny. Pilgrim. Old Pilgrim. 35-31, Cats. Zach, I can't pronounce your last name. Googan. 35-34, Cates. Then you got ball knower Justin Rowland, 31-27, Tide. And then...
3: All right.
2: And then we have Jeff Drummond, who's been around Wildcat Media forever. Super nice guy, awesome guy. He's got 35-26 Cats. So out of those picks, we've got 1, 2, 3, 4, 5, 6 of the 9 people picking going to Kentucky. Now, I can't go that far. And I hope they're right. Those picking Kentucky, I hope they're right. But once again, James.
3: Why can't you pick them?
2: I can. I don't know if I will.
3: You might as well.
2: I might as well. Like, why do I care? Little fans are yelling at me either way.
3: Hey, you talk about Blink, but he picked Ole Miss last week.
2: He picked Ole Miss to win. He did. It was funny because the entire, there we go, tailgate season.
3: Creighton?
2: Right, where is Creighton? Where is Creighton? He's still in his crate from this morning.
3: He's on his way to Florida State.
2: He couldn't talk while Hurd was on. He had to be in his crate.
3: Right.
2: Get in your crate. They let you run the board on that one. I'm in a lose-lose situation because if Kentucky wins, here's what's going to happen. Kentucky wins. I come in here on Monday. Alabama sucks, Strebel. They suck. This isn't that good of a win. That team sucks, Strebel. You can't be too happy with that. Alabama's going to lose 8 games. They're 4-8 football team. If Kentucky, loses, I told you, Rig, y'all a bunch of bums. Ah. So you're right, James. It doesn't really matter what I say.
3: And it's hard to do that at the beginning of the season. I know we're sports people, but we always do that. Like, we beat Ole Miss, but Ole Miss might end up being 7-6 or 7-5.
2: Right, because we don't know about the other team.
3: Like the Lamar Jackson year when we blew Florida State out.
2: Everyone was like, wow. What a win! And then Florida State was
3: buns. And if you beat Alabama tomorrow, they are not good.
2: Yeah. I would say that Alabama definitely isn't a playoff contender if they lose tomorrow. In fact, if they lose tomorrow, they won't be a playoff contender. They will be out of the playoffs.
3: I think you said last week Kalen DeBoer can't beat a ranked team or something like that. Well, I don't want to put words in your
2: mouth. I have numbers on that. Well, I have numbers on Kentucky, but Kalen DeBoer is really bad at winning road games.
3: That's what it is.
2: As a favorite. And he's bad at covering the spread as well. He's worse at covering the spread than he is losing. But he rarely covers the spread in these games.
3: I will say this, though. Ole Miss coach is fine, but if Bama loses tomorrow, he's on the hot seat.
2: No, he's already on the hot seat. This turns the flames all right. The way up. I mean, he's sitting on Satan's throne if they lose that game. But then again, because it's funny because, with Mark Stoops, they always said how respected of a coach he was. But anytime you beat one of those teams and get fired, it's like, you're telling me how much you respect Mark Stoops by firing your coach. Right. You're lying. You don't really respect Mark Stoops. You just pay him lip service.
3: Always going to feel bad for Stoops because he almost got to Texas A&M. It almost got there, man. He was so close.
2: It was the funniest thing ever. I remember that. That night and in the ensuing day, 2 days after that happened, and you had two conflicting stories.
3: He was so close.
2: You had our very own Drew Deaner that was like, hey, I was in the room.
3: Rubies.
2: And people are telling, Stoops is telling people goodbye.
3: Right.
2: And like he knew that like firsthand account. Like Stoops, like he has the job and he wants to leave. And then you had Bangs. And you go, he wasn't going to leave. He decided to stay.
3: Oh,
2: he decided to stay. And Texas A&M didn't throw a fit and tell him that he can't coach there. He decided to stay. And I'm like, you're a liar. You're lying. Like, I know you're lying. This is a great day. All right, let's take a break. On the other side, we're going to get Jonathan Littner in here. Oh, a frog caught in the throat. Whoa. That's that fat slobber, James. You don't get that. You're a thin man. You don't get the fat slobber. We'll have Java Littner in here. We'll have Justin Jeffries. We're having fun on a Football Friday. It's the Roundtable, ESPN 680-1057.
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0: Texas says, why is he called Z Money LMAO?
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2: We'll dive into
1: L.
2: that.
1: Ellis and yeah.
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1: Man, I don't think it does.
2: 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That's more of a deep dive.
1: Yeah, we need more time.
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4: 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Now here's Round Daddy, James Strebel.
5: It's like Virginia Tech around here, a little inner Sandman. Thank you, James yeah. Black. That was great. By the way, I think it was the first time that Zach Cantrell ever produced a show that I was on.
6: Well, he was. I was trading him that day.
5: Oh, okay.
6: And just a little behind inside baseball. I'm the one that texted the group, the text line, why is he called Z Money?
5: I thought it was you.
6: Right. Sitting right behind him.
5: Dude, that, Justin Jeffries is going to love that story. Right. He loves the stories of you sneaking in and doing stuff like right. that. And we still don't know why it's called Z Money. It was still to this day. It's the round table here on ESPN 680, 1057-437-9680, UPS Jobs text line. Tomorrow, we got you covered, 11:30 a.m., Michigan versus Oklahoma, 6:45 p.m. We have Lou City FC. That's right. We're going to talk to John Lindner here in just a second. The boys in purple, and they have a home game against El Paso Locomotive. So there we go, against El Paso Locomotive. Kentucky football versus Alabama postgame show will be on ESPN Louisville Plus. Okay, that'll be T.J. Walker, the sports talker, and Justin Sofro. That'll be around 6:30, 7 o'clock, whenever that game ends, over on 93.9 The Ville, 11:30 a.m., Texas A&M of Arizona State, 7 p.m., Texas versus Ohio State. And joining us now, Jonathan Lindner. Hello, Jonathan. How are you, sir?
7: I'm good. We got a little doubleheader weekend over here at Lynn Family Stadium.
5: Yes, we do.
7: It's like a beautiful weekend for it, so we're excited to get the ball rolling. We got Racing Louisville tonight. It's our Pups at the Pitch game, 6:30 p.m. against Gotham SC. They're in first place in the league, so it's a big game for us. And then you mentioned already Lou City tomorrow night, 7 o'clock against El Paso, their first place in the Western Conference. So we're up against it this weekend, and would love to see the community come out and show some support.
5: Absolutely. John Lindner here, Lou City FC, Racing Lou. And, I mean, the boys in purple here recently, Jonathan, again, they're not really shooting themselves too bad. I know they lost in penalties 7-8 to San Antonio FC on Tuesday, but that was for the
7: well, we won.
5: I misread that score. No, we won. I'm sorry, player. That's my fault.
7: That was going to be my grand point today. Is look, this regular season's been a little choppy, but
5: yeah,
7: we were playing cup competition where it doesn't matter how you win, it just matters that you do win, mm-hmm. and we're on to the final of that. So we'll be playing for the trophy there. October 4th at Hartford, and obviously that's happening outside the regular season, but when you look at the bigger picture of what has happened to Lou City the last couple of years, it's like great regular season, and then you can't win the must-win playoff game. So hopefully we have a team that can perform in the playoffs, because they're certainly showing that right now.
5: Yeah, no, absolutely, and that's my fault. I apologize. When I was looking at the screen here, I just had a little bit of a dyslexia there for a moment, so my apologies. But, yeah, y'all win that game, and that's their series of ties and close losses here recently. So that was good to get back on the winning side of things. And a game that matters big time. I mean, you have the USL Cup. I mean, that's pretty cool. And, again, the game's not until October, but hopefully that sets them up for a big showdown tomorrow. As you said, El Paso first place in the West. And they've been handling the Western teams pretty well this season, right, Jonathan?
7: Yeah, this is like the third time we will play a team that is first in the West entering here.
5: Yeah.
7: The from first to eighth or ninth place is not separated by that many points. So they've got a lot of parity going on over there. But El Paso is on a real roll. They're a tough team coming in. The fun fact about El Paso, and I don't think this will matter tomorrow, the actor that played Danny Rojas and Ted Lasso is on their roster.
5: Really?
7: His name's Christo Fernandez. Yeah, so he, I guess early in life, was trying to play professional soccer and had some horrible injury that led him down a different path. And I don't know if he finished up with Ted Lasso. I haven't watched the new season yet. But, yeah, he found his way onto this roster and is, you know, he's gotten into a game for them. Not lately, but I think there was some hope by people early in the year that they'd be coming out to watch Danny Rojas and Football is Life and everything tomorrow. So they could surprise us. You never know.
5: Yeah.
7: But, yeah, he's on their roster.
5: That's wild. I mean, he'll be getting autographs, maybe not for what he did on the pitch, but for what he did in Hollywood. Maybe people are like, hey, I want your autograph. Oh, thanks. I really enjoy playing soccer. No, you're the Ted Lasso guy. Either yeah, way, that's pretty cool.
7: He was on, I think it was like Chicago Fire's preseason roster. Or I don't know if there was the Fire too, but he scored a couple goals for them. And he didn't get signed, but then he went to a camp with El Paso, and they brought him on. And I know personally that their coach is like, no nonsense. So he wasn't going to, you know, sign somebody as a publicity
5: stunt.
7: So
5: right.
7: It's been interesting to see that he got on the roster. And I don't know. You never know. Maybe he shows up tomorrow. I have no way of knowing until they give us their lineup sheet. But certainly, I think a curiosity for a lot of people.
5: Yeah, absolutely. That's pretty cool. It's a cool little tidbit heading into a big game. Jonathan Lintner with us talking some boys in purple soccer. So that game's at 7 p.m. You can hear it right here on ESPN 680, 105.7, starting at 6:45 p.m. But gates open at 5:30 for happy hour. And it's nonprofit night, okay? You're going to recognize organizations driving positive change in our community here in Louisville. So there'll be some tables and on the concourse there'll be some nonprofit organizations. So exactly who's coming out in support of this event, Jonathan?
7: I don't have the whole list in front of me, but I know it's like 20-25 organizations.
5: Oh wow.
7: Like you mentioned, they'll be tabling on the North Concourse, which is the open end of the stadium. We always have nonprofit tables there. We don't always have 25 of them. So you know, obviously our own foundation, the Lucid and Racing Foundation, will be there. Along with, I mean, it's a range. It's everything from health causes to, you know, marginalized communities and things of that nature. So, you know, if you're a giving type or like to volunteer and want to connect with a new organization, I think this is a great night to come out and see us.
5: Yeah, that's awesome. That's awesome. You get to see some people out there that their whole point in the community is to help the community. So that's cool. And then there's a game tonight, Racing Lou, and what time does that kick off? They're playing Gotham, correct?
7: Yep, 6:30 kickoff, 5:00 gates and happy hour. It's our Pups at the Pitch game. So if you've got your
5: that's
7: dog,
5: right.
7: Want to bring your dog out to the stadium, they're welcome for this night only. And I think I mentioned at the top, Gotham is in first place.
5: Yeah.
7: We're still 13th of 16. We had that run where I think we had won 5 of 6 games and then have kind of stumbled since then. So we've got 7 or 8 to go. Really, really need a win tonight to keep some of that playoff hope alive. So Gotham has not been in the smoothest of form. So even though they're in first place, you know, they've had some injuries and some inconsistency to their results. So we've definitely got a fighting chance in this league. There's so much parity. Anybody can beat anybody on every night. So, you know, hopefully we get the win and we continue to really have something to talk about with racing.
5: Well, bring your pups out there. I know it's always a very popular event. People love their dogs and taking their dogs everywhere. So get the dogs, go out and support Racing Lou. They need it tonight as they need a win, as Jonathan just said. And always, as always, LouCity.com/ESPN. LouCity.com/ESPN. If you want to get some discounted tickets for 2 home matches this weekend. Well, Jonathan, appreciate the time, my friend. Good luck tonight. Good luck this weekend. We'll talk to you next week.
7: All right, appreciate the time. Thank you.
5: As always, you are welcome. Jonathan Lintner there, Lou City FC, Racing Lou, 437-9680 UPS Jobs Text Line. Justin Jeffries has just entered the building looking good. See, James knows how to give you a proper welcome.
8: He does.
5: All these producers just, you walk in, they just sit back.
8: Yeah.
5: They don't react at all. You don't get a horn.
8: There's no respect.
5: You don't get brown daddy. You don't get, no, I get no respect.
8: I get no respect.
5: Yeah, but James respects
8: but
5: you.
8: But when James, when my brother's in here, I mean, things happen. That's what it is.
5: Right.
8: That's exactly what it is.
6: I did have to run the old horn back. No offense to Tanner, but it was poorly put together. The brown daddy.
5: Yeah, the brown daddy, they call me. So James just let me in on a little secret.
8: I love secrets.
5: On air. But this, okay, so.
6: And I got another one for you after this one.
5: Oh, okay. He's full of surprises today.
8: Well, when isn't he?
5: He's
8: always full of surprises.
5: Here's an example of him being full of surprises. So okay. He played for the rejoin. He played when Zach Cantrell was training here at ESPN Louisville. It was the first time they ever produced, I believe, for the take. So it's the first time that Andy and I had ever had any contact with Zach Cantrell, like on air. You know, we've met him or whatever, but on air producing.
8: Good old Thumper.
5: Good old Thumper. who's, by the way,
8: he's stumping his way to Austin, Austin, Texas. Yeah.
5: So
1: Texas says, why is he called Z Money LMAO?
5: Okay. So we get that. So, okay. So text because on Twitter, he's Z Money.
8: Right. Yeah.
5: And so
8: yeah.
5: We asked him and he's like, it's too long of a story. And we both are laughing. There's
8: somebody who loves speaking into the mic. There's no story too long for one Zach Cantrell.
5: That's a great point. Normally he's dying to talk into the mic as Correct. Much as he can. So James on the other end of that sound lets us in on a little secret.
8: Okay.
5: He was the one that texted that in.
8: Oh, that's bad. Stop it.
5: Yeah.
8: That's fantastic.
5: He said I was standing right behind Zach Trager.
8: Oh, I love doing that. That's one of my favorite things.
5: He said it to me.
8: Right. I mean, one of the most historic texts ever that he's written, read online or on air is the infamous Chalupa one.
5: Chalupa. Oh, yeah.
8: Hey, if you could, I know we need to talk Bama, Kentucky. Oh, I know we need to talk especially Villanova and the Cards.
5: I already did as much as I'm going to do on
8: campus
5: that.
8: Is a buzz. I will say
5: Well, it was okay.
8: It's a buzz.
5: It's picking up now.
8: I've seen more cowboy boots.
5: Dude.
8: I thought I was in SEC country.
5: I did too. So that's a great point. So while James and I were doing radio earlier, a whole slew of co-eds.
8: Okay.
5: Walked by and they all had cowboy boots on. It's like Western theme or something?
8: I don't know. It's women, men.
5: They want to be us so bad. They want to be us so bad. They want to tailgate like us and we're the ones that wear cowboy boots and sundresses. Now all of a sudden you got Louisville and all their co-eds are wearing cowboy boots and sundresses. They want to be SEC. So bad. They got to, you hear me, Blank? This is what you do. They want to be us so bad. They're copying our dress code and our tailgates.
8: Wow, you're on one today.
5: That's what he would do.
8: I do agree.
5: That's 100% what he would do.
8: I do 100%. They not like us, right?
5: Oh, he played that.
8: Did you really?
5: You guys are like, you two are synced up today.
8: I mean.
6: He said we're brothers.
5: Yeah, that's right.
8: I mean.
5: I'm the minority.
6: I don't have any more Kendrick Lamar queued up.
8: Yeah.
5: That's all right.
8: You are. In the studio, you are.
6: Into the Sandman last time.
5: It might be just the three of us in the studio.
8: I was wondering.
5: We might be the only people in here. No, Spencer's here. Spencer's here.
6: Four people. The way I like it.
5: I like it this way, too. We do where the hell. We go be loud. We go shout. We don't have Ennis shushing us. I'm on air. I'm kidding. He doesn't do that. But
8: it'd be great if he did.
5: It'd be great if he did.
8: It would.
5: So, yeah. Yeah, just
6: he does it under his breath as he walks by.
5: Yeah, I'm sure he'll. You know when he people are like he just has a mad look on his face all the time. No, he does not. You can tell. Like I've been around Mark enough to when I know he's in a good mood, I know he's in a bad mood. If he's in a good mood, I'll be like, "Hey, Mark, how's it going, buddy?" He'll be like, "Oh, hey, James," and then I'll just keep going. If he's in a bad mood, I'll be like, "Oh, hey, Mark, how's it going, buddy?" And then I'll just.
8: Which one do you like better?
5: Either one.
8: Okay.
5: I just roll with it.
8: Where are they? Are they on?
5: They're at the they're at L&M FedEx forum over there.
8: Wow. Did you just add in a sponsor?
5: Yeah, I did.
8: Of course you did.
5: L&M FedEx forum.
8: That's a big deposit.
5: The big deposit. They're over there.
8: They're going to make a big deposit tonight,
5: aren't
8: they?
5: Yeah, biggest biscuit and Ennis. They're doing the pregame show, so no Blank and Taylor Lynch.
8: Oh, my goodness.
5: This is going to be the drive right into 5:30 to get Learfield. How about that?
8: That sounds fantastic.
5: Yeah.
8: No Blank? Wait, is he here? I mean, he's got to be on campus, right?
5: He's at the stadium. I'm sure he's probably deflating Villanova's football.
8: Does he have a martini in his hand right now?
5: Red wine. Creighton's at the tailgate. He's at the tailgate.
8: He's pounding Trulies.
5: No, he doesn't drink.
8: That's right, I forgot.
5: He's drinking Coke Zero. Diener's in the caboose.
8: Yeah, well, of course.
5: Diener's in that caboose. Yeah. I love that.
8: Yeah, as he should be.
5: And no one else is invited.
8: Nor should they be. I mean, he spends enough time with us idiots.
5: Yeah,
8: why would he invite
5: him? No, this is my caboose.
8: Yeah, you know what, y'all, we spend enough time.
5: Peasants, stay over there.
8: Get over there. You know what? Text me if you need.
5: Phil's over there.
8: Is he real?
5: Yeah,
8: well,
5: Phil Baker's over there.
8: The fabulous one.
6: Kim's over there, too. He might be there by now. He walked.
8: Oh, my God.
5: No, he didn't. What?
6: Yeah, he walked out with all those tablecloths.
8: Oh, that's not a short walk.
5: Hold on a sec. Okay. So,
6: Streeble, you know he walks to every game.
5: But
8: did he have a button down shirt on?
6: Yes.
8: Walking? Oh, my
6: yes.
5: Long
8: God.
5: Sleeve.
6: And he was walking quickly because they needed it right away.
5: He had these.
8: You better get the tablecloth.
5: He had like five tablecloths and he walks by. He like briskly walks by. James and I look at each other and went, bless him. And I was like, I thought he was going to take him to his car and go. He's walking?
6: Yeah, he is walking. He always walks.
5: I mean, that walk's not terrible, but if you're not carrying all these tablecloths in your hands.
8: Right, in a long sleeve, button down
5: slacks,
8: shirt.
5: Dress shoes.
8: Golly.
5: Somebody, if you're around Card Nation, and somebody give Ken Salvaggi a ride.
6: And it's what our parents would have called a lazy man load. I mean, it was.
5: Wasn't folded.
8: It was wadded up.
5: Wadded up.
8: I love that.
5: He's like this.
8: Golly. You know, I've been cussing the whole way. Bleep these damn tablecloths.
6: Pay a college student to snatch it out of his hand.
8: And run away.
6: Ken would fight to the death. Let go.
8: The tailgate needs me.
5: They need me.
8: That's great.
5: Phil Baker's had to need these table skirts.
6: You don't want to hear this, Al?
8: Yes,
5: yeah,
8: please.
5: Yeah, please. Yeah, let's do it.
6: All right, let's see.
5: All right. The bigger the fupa, the sweeter the chalupa.
2: Ugh.
5: What's a...
9: Wise words.
5: What does that mean? Max Abel. What?
8: You know what a fupa... You don't know what a fupa is?
5: No, I don't. I really don't.
8: My finest moment.
5: It's a great moment. That's why I'm confused. Did I say something bad?
2: The hardest you've ever laughed.
5: All right. Well, now I got to look it up. All right.
8: Okay.
5: Okay. Nice job by the text line.
8: It was you. It was me.
5: It was you.
8: It was me that said that. I said that you were on the phone with somebody. You were given a hard-hitting interview with Cam Drummond.
5: Right.
8: And probably. I was over here scrolling Twitter, and I was like, that's funny. Let me send it to the text line just to see if he'll read it.
5: Yeah.
8: And I'd be damned if you did.
5: I didn't know at the time what that was.
8: It's great.
5: I didn't know what the food was. But I should have known it was you because as soon as I started reading it, you broke.
8: I tried so hard.
5: I can hear you in the background.
8: some of the best. That's early on in our consistent
5: our radio
8: relation.
5: Partnership.
8: Yeah, consistent relationship.
5: And then Max Abel, wise words.
8: What?
5: That's Max Abel.
8: That is him.
5: Straight to the point. Straight. All right. Let's take a break. On the other end, we'll continue to talk Bama, Kentucky. What else do I have here on the old sheet of lies today? Let me see here. Okay. This is what I want to get to. How Kentucky's performed recently against ranked foes at home, knowing Kellen DeBoer's got not a great record covering the spread and even winning on the road as a ranked team against an underdog. Coaches, players, and conferences are feeling the heat. Yeah, the anxiety ratings we'll get to. Is Miami a bleeping juggernaut? I mean, they're so
8: good. They
5: look
8: like it.
5: LSU safe. It was all bluster. There's a quarterback list. Is Keen Holtz on it? Is Keen Holtz on it? We'll find out. It's the Roundtable, ESPN 680, 1057.
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11: If it's Kentucky football taking on Alabama, we're talking about it.
12: They play relentless on defense. They have really good players. Tough scheme to go against. They're multiple as well. But, you know, we're excited. This is our first SEC game at home here in Kroger Field. Really excited about Big Blue Nation. We have to make this the loudest game in the history of Kentucky football. That's my goal for our fans. The

0: it has ever been. We need them to be at their best. Like, I want people in the stands for pregame. Let's have 65,000 watching us warm up.
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16: You know, it was only like maybe 20 minutes before the game started when they actually all got there and were all partying and having a good time.
17: I want to go. Mark, you weren't there.
18: No, because what I'm thinking about is like they don't drink all that beer, we got to take it all.
17: All right, fine.
18: In.
17: We don't need the tent anymore. All right, you get the tent. You get the tent.
18: I didn't say that.
17: You get
18: what
17: the food.
18: I said was
17: you get the beer.
18: We're gonna have
17: you
18: to
17: weren't here.
18: It all out. I know I wasn't there.
16: What just happened?
17: You guys, a guy who wasn't there told me how things went. That's what just happened. So once again, Patty, that's what you found out. They're your friends.
18: It's a service.
16: Oh man,
17: that's it.
16: I love you. Oh, dropped it.
17: Bye.
16: He's done.
19: Oh god! Every time I hear that,
20: it's great,
19: dude. I remember when that happened, and.

0: course, is he Joe Lunardi or not?
1: Right.
2: That's the OG.
0: That's the original. That's
2: Storm,
0: the greatest.
2: Storm off, yeah.
0: But this one.
3: The Derby one's good, too, where Issel and Billy Reid have to do the show, and he's like, I'll be back.
0: he's walked out.
3: The one with Perrin. True.
0: It was
3: so many to choose from.
0: Issel and Billy are kind of like, so back in 1967.
3: Five-time champion.
0: Oh, that's a great story, Big S.
2: You're really good at
0: Billy Reid's voice. You are good. Because I love him. Yeah. And I miss him.
2: And you cried tears
0: in my beer. Yeah, I did. I cried tears in my beer at Bud's Tavern. Because I'm from the
3: is
0: South.
3: Is that in Oklahoma? Yeah, yeah.
0: No, it's in Shively.
3: Okay.
0: Lively Shively. But no, all shade aside, I know I'm giving a free plug here, but their food actually is really good.
2: Where?
0: Bud's.
2: Really? I've never been.
0: It's like a hole in the wall, but they have great food.
2: Really?
0: Really good food. Yeah. Okay. Highly recommend
2: it. I'll have to try it. Just like you're going to go to all these things with all of our listeners and say, hey, meet me here. Yeah, I'm going to go try Bud's Tavern.
4: That was a lie.
2: Thank you.
0: there it is.
2: Yeah.
0: There
2: Did
0: it
2: you
0: is.
2: Go watch the movie with Paul? No.
0: No, I explained that already.
2: No.
0: He never told me.
2: You were never going to the movies with Paul.
0: I said, send me the time and the theater that you're going to, and I could meet you maybe. And he never said anything. How's that my fault? Am I a mind reader? I'm sorry. Paul's not in my family. I don't have him on Life 360. I can't find his address. I don't know where he was. He could have been at the Tinseltown Theater over there off of Westport Road. He could have been on the Preston Highway Theater. He could have been anywhere.
2: Yeah, could have been anywhere.
0: But he wasn't
2: with you because you didn't go with him.
0: Then he didn't tell me. What am I supposed to do?
3: Because, of course, Jeffries, you left Andy hanging one time when you were out of town.
0: Well, this is true.
2: No, I did do that.
0: Yeah, he went to Indy.
2: I just never texted him.
0: Yeah, Andy was so excited. That. He's like, I'm gonna call Justin, text him. You meet at a bar. And nothing.
2: No, nothing.
0: He's with his volleyball
2: but
0: people.
2: But here's the thing.
0: He's with his volleyball people. You can't talk to
2: him. You know the difference between me and Strebel? Strebel just came up with that elaborate, oh, I don't know where Paul
0: is. It's true.
3: That is true, though.
2: Paul's not on my 360.
3: Jeffries got a point.
2: And you know what I said? Yeah, I didn't text him.
3: Right.
0: I'm not lying, though.
3: Jeffries wins.
2: Thank you.
0: No, but if he had said, I'm going to be at this theater at the 9:15 showing, and then I didn't show up, then that's on me.
2: Okay.
0: You can blame me all you want, but if I say, text in and tell me what theater and what time, and maybe I'll meet you, and he doesn't say anything, how am I supposed to do that?
2: I don't know.
0: What am I supposed to do?
3: And then I always say no from the jump. I'm not going.
0: Yeah.
2: I always say, who's going to be there? That's the...
0: Yeah, who's going to be there? Paul smoked a bowl and forgot to text Strebel. That's actually probably accurate.
2: Might be.
0: It might be. He probably had...
2: Or he did text Strebel, and Strebel's just...
0: No,
2: stretching the truth a little bit.
0: Not, I promise I'm not. He probably hit the old bong.
2: Yeah.
0: 12 hits for the bong. Cypress Hill, shout out. And he probably just like, and he forgot.
3: You never know. He probably was hoping you forgot.
0: He probably was. I think he didn't want to see me. He's like, he'll never read this text. Let's see. Jeffries cannot claim to be from J-Town if he's never been to Bud's Tavern. No, it's Shively's in Bud's Tavern. That's Bud's Tavern. That's not. I don't know the J-Town Bud's Tavern. Have you ever been to Shively, Double J?
2: Yeah, I've been to Shively. I used to live in Valley Station when growing up for a little bit.
0: Did you
2: really? For a short stint. Yeah,
0: where?
2: I went to Valley Elementary.
0: Where?
2: I don't know. I was in like first grade.
0: No, but you don't remember like what area?
2: No.
0: Like
2: it was apartments. That's all I can tell you.
0: You know where like surrounding? Like were you by the high school? Were you by?
2: Maybe I was about some railroad tracks.
0: Then you were by the high school. You were on Valley Station Road.
2: Yeah, I felt like
0: you're around
2: like
0: Valley Station
2: like
0: Road.
2: We were in the hood.
0: 8 Mile.
2: I felt like we were in the hood.
0: Did you see B Rabbit?
2: No, I'm sure. Possibly. Possibly.
0: Let's see.
2: We didn't stay there very long.
0: I didn't realize they had any questions about the sheets. I updated them. That must be for
3: 93.
0: Yeah. You don't have to head over here. Hey, Round Daddy, when was the last time you took a toke of the devil's lettuce? You don't need to worry about that kind of thing.
2: You don't do that stuff.
0: I don't do that.
3: A better question is, when were you on the deck last?
0: This weekend.
2: Last Saturday.
3: I mean, that would be the answer to the Texas question.
0: You don't do any devil's lettuce. I don't do it. It's from the devil.
2: It is.
0: You know how I feel about going to other realms.
2: I don't want to go.
0: I don't want to go because you're not supposed to climb over the barrier.
2: Might not come back.
4: That was a lie.
0: So I thought the Kentucky-Louisville rivalry is rough. Missouri and Kansas is absolutely insane. Okay.
2: Oh, that's awesome.
0: Did you all see that today?
2: That is absolutely fantastic.
0: So you saw it. James, did you see it, the tweet?
3: Yes, I did.
0: All right. So does everyone know like the historical context to that?
2: No.
0: All right. So.
2: Should I?
0: I mean, you don't have to. But, I mean, to know exactly what they're – because, I mean – basically, Kansas is like, y'all racist.
2: Yeah.
0: Okay.
2: That's exactly what they said.
0: Yeah.

0: all racist.
1: Yeah.
0: So in before the Civil War, we had a series of lame duck do nothing presidents that would not they just tried to compromise with slavery. They wouldn't outlaw it. They wouldn't just say, okay, it's a free for all, whatever. They tried to do this thing called the Missouri Compromise, where if a state votes to be a slave state, then they're allowed to be a slave state.
1: Okay.
0: All right. So Missouri voted to be a slave state. So when a new state enters the Union, they get the option. So Missouri has made a state, they voted to be a slave state.
1: Right.
0: Kansas,
1: which was the popular opinion back then,
0: depending on where you were, East Coast, like no, like anything above really Kentucky, no,
1: right.
0: So Kansas was up next, and so it was thought that Kansas was going to vote to be a no slavery state.
1: Mm-hmm.
0: So a bunch of Missouri people rushed over into Kansas to try to skew the vote. And voting, even though they're from Missouri, they live in Missouri, they wanted to skew the vote and make Kansas a slave state, and then it popped off, and it was called Bleeding Kansas. There was all kinds of death and destruction, and that's where John Brown rose to prominence. He's the violent abolitionist that was later captured at Harper's Ferry and then executed for treason and murder.
1: Yeah.
0: So that's what they're referencing. So basically, Kansas is like, we want to be a free state. The Missouri came over and was like, no, you're going to be a slave state. And that's where all that comes from.
1: Gotcha.
0: So there's your two-minute history lesson on what happens.
1: Look at you.
0: There we go.
1: Did you know that, James?
2: I did know that, yeah. Oh, I do a lot of reading, Jeffrey.
1: He's a smart one.
2: Well, I don't know that, but I'm interested.
0: I didn't say that. He's a learned man.
2: Hey,
0: that's all I'm going to say. He's a learned man.
2: Say it out loud.
0: I just gave the history lesson. That's all I did.
1: You did a really, really good job.
0: Anybody
1: at
0: in
1: it.
0: The peanut gallery want to add to it?
1: No.
0: Then, you know, it's off the top of the dome, too. I didn't have to AI it or grok it or claw it.
1: But you're a history teacher.
0: I am a history teacher. If I don't know that, then I shouldn't be where I am.
1: Yeah.
0: So exactly. There we go.
1: But I did see that, and it was fantastic.
2: Texas said you're slandering Franklin Pierce.
0: Well, he deserves to be slandered. He's doing a damn thing. I mean, seriously, it was like, after Andrew Jackson, until you got to Lincoln, they didn't do anything. They're all a bunch of bums. All right. Anyway, how are you feeling today? How you feeling?
1: I feel really, really good.
0: About tomorrow. That's what I'm talking about. I know you're feeling good.
1: I still feel good, but I'm not great.
0: Really? I thought that maybe by today that confidence may have grown.
1: No.
0: G-R-O-N.
1: I'm nervous.
0: You got butterflies?
1: I do have butterflies.
0: How long has it been since you had butterflies over Kentucky football?
1: I mean,
0: serious
1: butterflies. I mean, I feel like Stoops would always get us to a point. He would always make us buy in because, I mean, if you go back and look at even games last year, Kroger Field, the big grocery store was packed full. Then we all get let down, and then he would be like, "Oh, thank you guys
3: thank
1: so
3: you for
1: much."
3: Showing up.
1: Yes, and then we would buy back in the next week. Everybody would show up, and then the same thing would happen. That's where I'm at. I'm nervous about that. I have PTSD with some of the things that went on with Stoops. And listen, Stein said all the great things. I know he kind of had to neuter himself a little bit today. And I know he was writing that tweet out.
0: I said he made a grand assistant do it because he didn't really want to do it.
1: I mean, he probably, with a smirk on his face.
0: He's like, yeah.
1: Believe this if you want.
0: Be respectful.
1: I better see every middle finger up in the whole stadium.
0: You will.
1: As you should. Yeah. And mine will be up as well.
0: Of course.
1: I feel like I've been a part of some of these games where there's so much hype. Everybody's picking you. I mean, if you look at KSR, I think, six of the nine?
0: I read them now.
1: Did you really? Yeah. I mean, six of the nine picked. I mean, that's just a recipe for disaster.
0: That's kind of how I felt when I was reading them on air. I was like, oh, no.
1: And I think building it up. We're building it up. And the play, I think, you know, the atmosphere is going to be absolutely insane. It's going to be great. It might be one of the best atmospheres that's been in Kroger in several years. And we've had some really good ones. Let's call a spade a spade. We've had some really, really good ones. But I'm just nervous that all of this is going to come to a head, and we're going to think that, you know, we're neck and neck with Bama, and we're not. And we're going to be
0: – that's the word.
1: They're going to take that newspaper, and they're going to slap us on top of our head and say, no.
0: No.
1: Sit down.
0: Sit.
1: And we got to sit. And that's what I'm nervous about.
0: Well, all right, so KSR did a good job of putting out an article. So let me read it here. I don't want to buy a

0: LinkedIn ad. Go away.
1: Sure you do.
0: How Kentucky's performed against ranked SEC foes at home. Okay, so this is from 2021. So this is all Stoops.
1: Okay.
0: So in 2021, number 10, Florida at Kentucky, they were a 7-point dog. Cats win 20-13. Number 16, next year. Number 16, Mississippi State at number 22, Kentucky. Kentucky a 3-point underdog. Cats win again, 27-17.
1: Okay.
0: 2022, again, the same year, number 1, Georgia. That's when they played for the SEC championship.
1: Yes.
0: Right?
1: That was wild.
0: Bulldogs 16, Cats 6.
1: I don't remember it being that close.
0: Now they covered the spread.
1: Yes, they did.
0: They covered the spread.
1: I do not remember that being that close. My memory says it was more of a blowout than that. But
0: they're
1: 3-0
0: against the spread in that so far.
1: Okay.
0: Number 22, Kentucky. Number 22, Florida at Kentucky. The Cats were a 1-point favorite. They won 33-14. In 2023, number 21, Tennessee, Kentucky plus 3, Vols 33, Cats 27. Now it's their first loss against the spread. They're 3-2 overall, 4-1 against the spread. Number 8, 2023 as well, Alabama rolls in. Kentucky's plus 11, Cats lose 49-21. So now they're 3-3, 4-2.
1: Yeah,
0: in 2024, number 1, Georgia at Kentucky, Kentucky's plus 22. 1-point loss. Bulldogs 13, Cats 12. They're now 3-4 overall, 5-2 against the spread. Number 20, Ole Miss. This is 2025. At Kentucky, Kentucky plus 9. Rebels 30, Cats 23, 3-5, 6-2 against the spread. Same year. Number 21, Texas at Kentucky, and the Kentucky's 12-point underdog. Texas 16, Cats 13 in overtime. That's the overtime game that made us all sick.
1: Mm-hmm.
0: 3-6, 7-2 against the spread. Then number 17, Kentucky at number 17, Tennessee at Kentucky plus 7 in 2025. Vols 56, Cats 34. 3-7 overall in these games, 7-3 against the spread. So here's kind of what I've been saying. Like, Stoops was good enough in the majority of the games. Again, 7-3 against the spread of covering. But there are a lot of 1-point losses, 3-point losses, 6-point losses in there. Like, if it's close, you want Stein to close the deal because Stoops was bad at closing the deal in games like that. So if it's the fourth quarter and it's 24-21, Bama.
1: Yeah.
0: Reverse the trend. Show us why there's belief. Show us why you were hired. Show us why there's so much excitement in Kentucky and really around college football. Will Stein has made the news twice so far with the because of me stuff.
1: Yeah, yes.
0: And then with the, hey, bring a flask, cuss them out.
1: Yeah.
0: National news both times.
1: That's what you call making hay when the sun shines.
0: So you've been making hay when the sun shines. Time to bale the hay.
1: Yeah.
0: Let's bale the damn hay. Bail the hay
1: put that on a shirt.
0: Yeah, bail the damn hay on Saturday. And if it's close, win the football game. Yeah. Reverse the trend. That's what I'm thinking if it's a close game going into tomorrow.
1: Yeah, I think that's where a lot of the PTSD comes from.
0: Yeah,
1: with
0: sure.
1: Stoops. Because, you know, you always left the stadium. Damn, but, man, right. If we would have that one play. If he didn't.
0: If they wouldn't have kicked the ball.
1: Yeah. Dead fishes.
0: Fourth and three.
1: That's the thing. That's what automatically, you know, reverts me back to being nervous about this game. I mean, you're supposed to be nervous.
0: Right.
1: A, it's Bama. But top 12, what are they? Ranked 12 in the country?
0: 12th in the country.
1: I mean, and Kalen DeBoer is a good coach. I know people in Tuscaloosa right now are upset with him.
0: He's been to the playoff multiple times.
1: 100%. I think he's a really good coach.
0: I do too.
1: I just think he's the guy after the guy. I've said that several times.
0: Yeah.
1: But. It's what's happened before. Like I said, there's always that one. Like, if you go Louisville fans, what did Louisville fans say after the Ole Miss game? Well, if we wouldn't have roughed the punter, or if we wouldn't have roughed the kicker, if we wouldn't have hit Trinidad Chambliss out of bounds, if we wouldn't have snapped the punt over the punter's head, if we
0: would have capitalized on 2 turnovers.
1: Bingo. I mean, exactly. If Isaac Brown doesn't have a no-show, if he has a regular game, there's all those, and that's what happens when you play good teams. I understand that.
0: Yeah.
1: There's always a winner and there's always a loser. And when fans don't understand, like, when these coaches talk about, man, all it takes is one play and, you know, being dialed in the whole time, like, that's what it is.
0: 100%.
1: I mean, all it takes is one misstep.
0: Against a team like that.
1: Against a team like that, yep, in a tight game. That's why they harp on these guys so much of being disciplined. The discipline is such a key thing in these games, because all it takes is a slip. All it takes is a false start. All it takes is a wrong step, and you're beaten. That's the game.
0: Yeah.
1: And then, like I said, as fans, PTSD kicks in, and we're like, well, if we would have done this, and that's what I'm nervous about.
2: I have all the faith in the world that Bam is going to come in here and Bam is going to do things. They're going to make their plays. Kalen DeBoer, I mean, he's not coaching for his job, but I mean, he's coaching for some respect in Tuscaloosa.
0: 100%.
2: And that's the thing that kind of makes me nervous. But on the other hand, I'm also like, you know, Will Stein has this aura about him. You know, Mark Stoops always felt like, you know, the week leading up to this game, well, if just come on, you got a Pat Kroger field, and, you know, well,
0: we're getting
2: to work. And it was just the monotony of his message.
0: Great word, monotony, yeah.
2: And the excitement and the energy that Will Stein has brought to this week is why I bought season tickets, is why I bought back in. It's why I'm going to be there on Saturday and not watch my daughter play volleyball. And my daughter's extremely upset that she's not going to be going as well.
0: She'll be okay.
2: I don't know. She's still pretty upset. We'll find out. But
0: yeah. She'll get an Uber.
2: Yeah, she might. She's like, I'm downloading Uber. I'm going to Uber. I'm like, well, I'll see you then.
0: Yeah.
2: Good luck.
0: Yeah. Now, she does that, and it costs you, you know, $150.
2: She ain't doing it.
0: She's going to work it off?
2: She ain't
0: do
2: doing
0: it. Do some chores? Around the house?
2: She can come farm with me.
0: You put her on those soybean fields?
2: Yeah, we will. Take her back to my ancestors. Right. That's that quarter black in you, Olivia. Get to work.
0: I don't say nothing. I'm going to click off this story now.
2: How do you feel? I mean, as much as I want to pick Kentucky to win, I can't, and I don't know what I'm going to do yet, but the thing that's stopping me is that everybody's picking Kentucky.
0: Well, Kentucky fans are.
2: I mean, but everybody's talking about it. They're talking about it. Why can't Kentucky? I've seen tweets from reputable people. Kentucky looking like Indiana. Kentucky doing this.
0: I don't like that.
2: That's what it makes me nervous.
0: Yeah, that's what scares me.
2: And I have all.
0: You're scared, go to church.
2: Right. Yeah, exactly. So I don't know what to think. I'm in between a rock and a hard place. And I don't know what's bigger.
0: I'm not really nervous about tomorrow. Because.
2: Is that good or bad?
0: Usually in games like this, where I think Kentucky might have a chance to perform, I'm a little anxious. But
2: you get the butterfly.
0: Yeah, but I'm really not. I don't know if that's because I expect them to win or I expect them to get blown out.
2: Yeah. I don't see them getting that. I think that's another thing that scares me, because inside,
0: we keep
2: down,
0: saying they're not going to get blown out. It'll be a good game. Even the people that are picking Alabama to win.
2: Yeah.
0: Like Air Crawford. Yeah. Air Crawford picked them to win 27-20, Alabama.
2: Yeah.
0: But he was like, it's going to be a good game. And that's the thing. That's the universal thing that everyone's saying.
2: Exactly.
0: Is it'll be a good game. And part of me is like, will it? I hope it is. I want it to be, but will it?
2: Yeah.
0: I've seen so many times. I mean, some of those Stoops games I read off, they were double-digit, like not 10.5, like 22-point dogs.
2: Yeah.
0: And they covered the spread. They lost by one.
2: Yeah.
0: I mean, like, I'm in a weird spot. Because I would feel better about the game, and I'd probably have more butterflies, if they played an opponent that, and again, I'm not blaming them for playing Youngstown State. That was something Stoops set up, and you know, most teams have one or two of those games built into their schedule early in the season. Louisville didn't play theirs the first week. They're playing theirs tonight. You know, Bama played theirs last week, but they have that cupcake built in. And you watch it, and you look at it, and you're like, wow, that looks good. I've been burned too many damn times.
2: PTSD.
0: Yeah, 100% by Kentucky going out there and beat one of those teams. And I'm like, oh, like for instance, like Brock Vandergrift's first game.
2: Yeah.
0: He went out there and he was throwing the football, and I was like, wow. It's like, that looks good. They played some bum. And I'm like, wait, that dude can sling it. And then I'll go look at what happened that season. But then I think they played South Carolina the next game. They got trucked.
2: Yeah, yeah.
0: And so I'm not taking those games where they play lesser competition in making broad proclamations about the team. I like the way the offense looked. Yep. It looked fun. I like the misdirection. I like the tempo changes
2: right. That
0: we saw, but I don't know if that's going to work against Alabama. Yeah,
2: Does it translate to good competition? Defensively, that was quote-unquote our weakness. Now I can spin it and say we're getting our two starting cornerbacks back.
0: Right.
2: You know, that,
0: and we played bland.
2: Exactly.
0: Yeah.
2: And we just played cover three the whole day. And, I mean, it's the unknown. If this game, if we were week 7 right now, I could pinpoint it and feel way better. Right.

0: way more concrete on my prediction, which is that's just part of the nature of the beast. But I could feel a whole lot better, be like, you know what, this is how I think it's going to play out.
1: Yeah.
0: You know what, I think we can run with them because we ran with such and such, we beat such and such.
1: Sure.
0: Take after this game. After this game, moving forward, I'm like, okay, this can completely recalibrate my thinking on
1: this
0: team.
1: We have a better prediction about what's going to go on at Texas A&M next week.
0: No question. I mean, even if we play with them, like, I'm like, man, what? We might be able to go down there and at least play with them. Maybe it's a game.
1: See, I'll be the opposite. I was like, if they lose a close game to Alabama, I'm like, I feel like we're in a danger zone because if you lose that close game to Alabama, then you go to A&M, get trucked.
0: But, yeah,
1: like things like that can pile on, snowball.
0: Know, we could also beat Bama and go down there and get trucked.
1: Yeah,
0: too.
1: But you still have the Bama win.
0: That's
1: you still,
0: true.
1: You still have a
0: That's
1: win
0: true.
1: That you weren't supposed to get
0: Agreed.
1: Already on
0: Agreed.
1: Already in the win column. Like, okay, yeah. So for Brock Vandergrift's first year. They played Southern Miss in that lightning storm. The game didn't go over until like 1 a.m., 1:30 a.m. They won 31-0. And the offense looked good. You're like, oh, my gosh. Like, maybe this Vandergrift dude has got something. Maybe Stoops found something with him. Then the next week, they play South Carolina at home. They lose 31-6.
0: That's the one. I do remember that.
1: Yeah.
0: That's
1: yeah.
0: the one that we were – that me and Godby were in the back on ESPN Little Plus
1: we were doing
0: with our hand in the dirt.
1: Yeah, you do the J-steps.
0: Yes.
1: J-steps, that's right.
0: And we were talking about Dylan Stewart because he was a freshman.
1: Yeah, and he
0: and,
1: wrecked us.
0: Oh, my gosh.
1: Vandergrift had 30 yards passing in that game.
0: Oh, that's
1: – 30.
0: That's pretty
1: so
0: tough.
1: So, I don't want to get fooled by it. Again, Minshew looked good. Minshew was very accurate. He has some of the best percentage in the country in terms of completion percentage. He was like number two in the country or something like that. Or number two in the SEC, it's one or the other. And it's like, I want to take that and believe in it, but then again, it's like, if I'm not taking the opponent into consideration, I'm not doing my due diligence as a fan or a radio host.
0: Or capital J journalist.
1: I'm definitely not a capital J journalist.
0: No,
1: but then the next week, they lost to Georgia by one.
0: Yeah, no, exactly.
1: Yeah.
0: Exactly. And that's like I said, I keep saying that word, but that's where my emotions go back to those type of years.
1: Yeah.
0: But if you go back to that Brock Vandergrift year, that game against Southern Miss, if you remember, that offensive line was atrocious.
1: Oh, Brock, they were bad. You're right. He was running and making plays.
0: Bingo.
1: He was.
0: Bingo.
1: I think that dude was probably better than we gave him credit for.
0: 100%. You don't become a five-star quarterback and get recruited to
1: Georgia.
0: The University of Georgia by Kirby Smart being a bum. I think the bumness got pulled out of him by one Mark Stoops and Scangarello.
1: The Scangarello and a bad offensive line. Yeah. I remember that was the season. So they beat – then after they lost two in a row, they beat Ohio 41-6, and they upset Ole Miss, number six, on the road.
0: Yeah.
1: So they beat Ole Miss, a top 10 ranked Ole Miss.
0: Yeah, that's right.
1: They beat them. There's another team around here that they couldn't do that.
0: No, that's true.
1: But this bum Kentucky team could do that. I digress.
0: That was a bum Kentucky team.
1: Then they lost four in a row. Vanderbilt, I was at that game.
0: I was
1: pissed. There's a game that
0: was that a close one?
1: Yeah, it was 2013. That's when they were marching down the field, and Dane Key caught a pass, and it wasn't in the red zone, but it was like around the edge of the red zone, and he like talked crap to the and got the personal foul penalty, and they got backed up, and then they didn't score again. I think the rest of the game, and I was there, and I was pissed off. They lost to Florida 48-20, lost to Auburn 24-10, lost to Tennessee 2018. The season was over. It was done. They already had at that point six losses. They beat Murray State, then they lose to Texas 31-14, then they lose
0: Louisville.
1: No, they lost 41-14.
0: Oh yeah,
1: so there's been two bad losses in a row to Louisville.
0: Yeah, that's tough. We need to
1: reverse that trend.
0: Please, yeah,
1: let's read some text, and then we'll take a break. And we'll come back. Texter, would Stein be so chesty and saying the things he's saying if he didn't think they have a chance? He knows what it looks like. It's a good point.
0: I mean, you would think if you go back to first year coaches.
1: Yeah.
0: Like a lot of times if they know that they don't have a good team, they'll try to get out in front of it and not temper expectations, but, you know, get out and be like, well, you know, we're a work in progress. We're just trying to fit pieces together.
1: Right.
0: Things of that nature. He's not out there talking – speaking with his chest like Stein is.
1: Yeah, they're like, it's going to be a tough game. That's a good point
0: by
1: the texter.
0: That's a very good point.
1: If we get the rain we're supposed to get, I think we can control the trenches and win in an ugly game. Texter, no one outside of Lexington is saying UK is looking like the Hoosiers, but we are talking UK plus 10.5. Love the hook. Texter, Sox here. Check out this payout on 49ers minus 19.5. Wow, $642.
0: That's solid.
1: Boy, that was another crap NFL game.
0: I was. I didn't watch a whole lot of that.
1: I watched when the 49ers went up double digits and the Rams just looked asleep because
0: they
1: looked terrible.
0: Yeah, they were.
1: They looked terrible. And then they didn't show up early enough. They should have followed the 49ers and show up earlier.
0: Agreed.
1: So that's their fault. All right, let's take a break.

0: On the other end, we'll continue this conversation. Also, Miami might, they might be in my title well, favorite
1: they,
0: now.
1: They were playing FAMU.
0: I know they were playing FAMU, but
1: if Miami's a title, then maybe we're going to beat Bama then because that was an FCS opponent.
0: I know, but
1: and our FCS opponent looked a lot better than that.
0: Agreed, but the 2 weeks in a row, they're putting up stupid numbers.
1: Agreed. Who they played last week?
0: Stupid Stanford. I mean, yeah, the opponents have been great, but they look like a video game.
1: I agree.
0: They upgraded a quarterback.
1: I can agree with
0: Mintz
1: that.
0: Mintz is
1: as well.
0: A dude, and Tony's a dude.
1: Yeah. That Tony, he's putting people in blenders.
0: Yeah, we'll talk about that. Hey, thank you to BJ Heating and Cooling for being a part of the show and sponsoring us here at ESPN 680 105.7. 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

0: I don't think Sofro could do very well in a push-up contest.
1: Oh, Sofro would be bad.
0: Yeah, I think he'd be bad.
1: Oh, boy. Sofro would be gurgling.
0: Yeah, he would even... I can't do this too much. I got to be up with a baby at 3 a.m. to feed him a bottle.
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3: Oh, Justin Sofro will be on the UK postgame show with our guy TJ Walker on ESPN Louisville Plus tomorrow after the game. Remember, we have Lucid EFC at 6:45 versus El Paso here. So check out the postgame show. 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We'll have Stein, all the good stuff that we normally have. It'll just be on a different platform. And tonight, starting here in about 15 minutes, the Middletown Family Fun Pass Fest starts here. 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And then tomorrow, if you go, don't worry about it. 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Texter says, thought ACC was a joke. Now you think Miami will win it all. ACC hater, love it. You are a bum. Bro, Miami looks down on all of you. They look down on all of you. Miami's greatness says nothing about the rest of your conference. Miami's great. The rest of the conference isn't. They're not. Sorry, Miami's great. You're not. You're Louisville with a loss. But it was really a win. In spirit, it was a win. We're actually 1-0. The way we played, we're actually national champions now. Like, shut up. Like, Miami's great. The rest of the conference is butt cheeks. And you know they're butt cheeks. You know, you sit here and be like, oh, Boston College is actually pretty good. Syracuse, that game at Syracuse might be pretty tough. I don't know. The ACC's tough. Bro, everybody knows it's Miami. And then no one else is close. You're lucky you don't play Miami this year. I would have loved, I'd love to have seen it.
4: They should do like an exhibition.
3: Carson Beck ain't back there anymore.
4: No, you got Mensa.
3: Mensa's going to light your ass up.
4: And Kadarius, my man Tony.
3: Oh, Tony.
4: Oh, chop him up.
3: Chop him up, Tony.
4: Chop him up, Tone.
3: Which one? The top one?
5: Yeah, the most recent one that
3: course.
5: Came in.
3: Here it goes. We beat Miami last year. That's a horrible take. LOL. Bro, it's a different team, bro. You got Carson Becked. He ain't on the team yet. Mensa's on the team now, big boy. And who gives a rip about you beat Miami last year? Bro, it ain't last year. It's this year. It ain't 2025. It's 2026, you bum. Do you not have a calendar? Do you not know how to read the stars and the moon and the sun and know when it is? It ain't 2025 anymore. Tony was there last year. Be quiet. And guess what? You beat Miami. Congrats. What did that get you? A beans bowl. You didn't do crap with it. You lost 4 games. You beat Miami. So what? They went to a national title game and you went to the beans bowl. What did you do with that win? They lost to you and said, who cares? It's bum-ass Louisville. We'll be fine. And guess what? They were fine. They do look down on you. They said, who cares? We're still going to go into the playoffs and we're going to go to the natty. And you sat at home and said, we beat them. Who cares? Nobody cares. Nobody cared. No one, during that broadcast, not one time did they bring up, you know, Louisville Cardinals beat this Miami team this year. That was a pretty damn good football squad. They didn't talk about you. They didn't say a word. This is what you do. We're not ACC honks around here. We're not. We don't cheer for the other members of our conference. We never do that. BS. Y'all do too. Y'all latch on that Miami teat right now. Trying to get all the milk you can. Miami, please be good. Please be good for the ACC. So not everyone thinks we're bums. Thank you, Miami. Thank you, Mario Cristobal. Let me kiss your rear. Oh, Mario. Thank you, Mario. Thank you, Tony. Thank you, Mensa. Get out of here.
4: Don't forget Shannon Dawson now.
3: Yeah, I've seen it in Dawson, too. The work, you would have liked it. Speaking of Miami.
4: What happened?
3: Well, is this what they did last night? It was impressive.
4: It was impressive.
3: Bro, they put up
4: What was it? 77 to
5: disrespectful.
3: 77 point. Yeah, they disrespected the Rattlers of Florida A&M. Listen, they you could have said that on air, buddy. They put up 430 yards passing. Then they put up 426 yards rushing. They put up rushing. No, it's 430 yards rushing, 426 yards passing.
4: Yeah, over 800 yards of offense.
3: I mean, that's
4: wild.
3: Stupid. It's in Mensa, 252, three touchdowns, 96.9 QBR. Then the backup comes in, Luke Nickel, 8 for 8, 144, three tutties.
4: Isn't that wild? Like the stat line, when I looked
3: that's
4: at
3: insane.
4: It, at, when I looked at it at halftime, I was like, oh, I think it was like 49-0 at halftime. I said, what? I was like, that's the Thursday night college football game? Is that?
3: Yeah.
4: And then you got to, like you said, turn the TV over to Netflix and watch that
3: terrible, another terrible broadcast.
4: Yeah.
3: But another terrible broadcast.
4: Listen, everything's going to be fixed this weekend. Everything's going to be fixed this weekend.
3: What do you mean? Like how?
4: All the good games.
3: All the good games are back.
4: Yeah, the slate. Yeah,
3: the slate's loaded.
4: Listen, between tonight, I mean, you got to start with the blockbuster, Louisville and Villanova.
3: Yeah, I know. How can you not start with that game? My God.
4: And then Saturday's going to be crazy. It's going to be a full day for your boy.
3: Oh, we're going to be picking games here
4: in the next segment. Oh, I can't wait.
3: I know.
4: I can't wait. And then Sunday, the first Sunday fun day with the NFL.
3: Yeah. Let's go.
4: Oh, my gosh. My liver's going to need a break on Monday.
3: Listen.
4: But then you have the first Monday night football game. What am I doing?
3: I can't go as hard as normal, though, unfortunately. Because, well, I got to
4: do anything you put your mind to, Mr.
3: I'm going to a high school football game tonight, so I won't be drinking there. Maybe I'll have, like, a couple oil cans when I get home. Actually, that's what I'm going to do.
4: I'm going to watch
3: the end of the Louisville game listening to Mark Ennis.
4: Yeah.
3: And then tomorrow, like, I'm gone most of the day. And then I'll be able to watch Stucky, Alabama, though.
4: Okay.
3: And I'll be home, plenty of time to watch that. Kellen doesn't have to be at his homecoming pictures until 6. So
4: ooh,
3: I'll be
4: that
3: able to,
4: game might it might be in the nitty gritty.
3: It might be.
4: Oh my gosh.
3: I don't know. And then oof. I gotta go pick him up at 11 o'clock.
4: Oh, Strebel.
3: Yeah, so
4: man, give my man a kid Uber.
3: It'd be better if we didn't live in Indiana. Then maybe you catch a ride with somebody.
4: Oh, Strebel. Man, you gotta be tame all day Saturday.
3: Yeah.
4: Oh.
3: And then I hope Wyatt wins both of his baseball games tomorrow, so we don't have to play till like 1 o'clock on Sunday.
4: And then you got oh
3: yeah,
4: that's a tough weekend for you. Me, I've got volleyball tonight.
3: Yeah,
4: I'm leaving here going to Kiva for volleyball. I feel like I've watched volleyball all weekend, every day this week, or all week.
3: I'm in the same boat.
4: And then
6: no L's down this time.
4: We'll see. Then I have volleyball tomorrow morning, and then we're heading to Lexington.
3: Would you leave the game early to get on the road?
4: What do you mean?
3: Like, would you leave the volleyball game
4: well,
3: early?
4: Well, it's a tournament. So.
3: Oh, you are leaving early.
4: Hell yeah.
3: You're going to watch one game. I'm out.
4: Listen. Yes.
3: I'm out.
4: I've watched enough volleyball.
3: Figure it out, Olivia.
4: I've watched enough volleyball this for the past month. I get a half day tomorrow.
3: I didn't get to watch. Ellie played Wednesday night. Okay. Didn't get to watch it because I was doing the show. They played at 5:15. She plays tomorrow morning at 9.
4: Okay.
3: She plays Sunday night at 8 p.m.
4: Okay.
3: So I'm not as – volleyball's it's rough, brother.
4: It's – man, I feel like that's all
3: they
4: do is play.
3: Time.
4: Yeah, it's constant. I love it. But
3: that's
4: man,
3: fine.
4: But I'm going to Lexington. Listen, Lexington, that's where I'm going to be. And here's what I'm hoping. I'm hoping to get to Lexington 1:30. Give me 2 hours of pregame, which I might pregame on the way if I can talk my wife into chauffeuring me like your wife does. You.
3: Yeah.
4: And the bad part is if she drives up, she's got to drive back. Like she's signing up for
3: deal.
4: Both ways.
3: Yeah, I don't know if she'll be able to broker that.
4: We'll see. We're gonna work on it.
3: There's no brokering with me.
4: No, you just do.
3: I just get in the practice
4: seat. Yeah, you just tell her
3: just
4: what
3: go.
4: To do.
3: No, I don't tell her what to do.
4: That's exactly what you told me.
3: That is not. No. Don't you try to get me in trouble now.
4: You said I tell Corey that she has to drive me wherever the hell I want to go.
3: Actually, not. No, that never happened. No, she just knows that I'm not the best driver, so she just.
4: I think everybody who's relatively close to you
3: understands that. So, like, I'm not the best driver, so he's like, I'll do it.
4: Now, what I'm hoping for in my heart of hearts is that I'm celebrating on the way home.
3: Mm-hmm.
4: A big dub. Might even call in. Are they taking calls
3: on
4: the post-game
3: show? Yeah, they take calls.
4: Okay.
3: Yeah.
4: Might even call in to my buddy TJ.
3: Yeah, call in.
4: And get home in time to watch the second half of Texas Ohio State.
3: There you go.
4: And then you have some Pac-12 after dark.
3: Yes, now I'll be watching that. I will be watching now Saturday night. I'm gonna hopefully We're not playing at 9 a.m. in E-Town. Come on, boys. Come on, Otters. Let's go get that.
4: So that you can do
3: on Saturday.
4: So that you can do a little something Saturday night.
3: So I do a little something Saturday night. Late, yeah. But, you know, give me that 1 o'clock game.
4: You'll be fine.
3: I can get up at 10 a.m. and we can leave at by 11 and get there at noon. Yeah. We can do that.
4: Yeah, we'll see.
3: Let's read some text here. Because we got to go to break. Then we got to make our picks. Be a man and drink while you're driving, Double J. I think that's frowned upon.
4: Slightly.
3: It's against the law. Double J need to hit up the State Line Company tailgate. It'll be a blast. Okay, there you go. The guy that provided this hat for me, State Line Company.
4: Oh, really?
3: Yeah, they'll be tailgating.
4: Okay.
3: You just got the personal invite.
4: Oh, let's go. Where's this tailgate at?
3: Where's the tailgate at? Text us in and let us know. Shut up, Stumble. Who's Stumble?
4: Struble.
3: How did 41 nothing taste? You suck. Wow, Youngstown gets you jacked up. No, it's not about Youngstown. It's about you all thinking that you're something that you're not. That's what it's all about. So you can kiss my big toe. Like, seriously. No, I mean, if you've been listening to the show the entire time, which you probably have because Louisville fans love to listen to me, and I love that they listen. But none of us are doing that. Nobody here is doing that. So that's you just trying to feel better about yourself. That's all that is.
4: So when you tell somebody to kiss your big toe, is that the one with or without the gout?
3: There's no gout on either toes.
4: Oh, okay. I just wanted to verify that.
3: On your way back from E-Town, stop in Barstown and try you some bourbon. Ooh, the Bourbon Fest is going on in Barstown this weekend.
4: Oh, really?
3: Yeah. Will Cantrell have his nipples out at the OSU-Texas game?
4: God, I hope so.
3: I hope so.
4: Man, maybe he should wear a white shirt and it rains down in Austin.
3: Get sprayed.
4: I'm sure he'll get sprayed.
3: Holds him down.
4: By pepper spray.
3: Him and Stoops going to hold. You got to hold them both down.
4: Who's he going with?
3: Himself?
4: Nah, he's got to have somebody. You don't just go to Austin, Texas solo dolo.
3: He is going solo dolo.
4: I thought he told me he was taking somebody else.
3: Who?
4: Nah, I don't know what the.
3: I remember him saying that.
4: Yesterday.
3: He said that yesterday?
4: When he was.
3: He said that.
4: He said.
3: Did I miss it?
4: You must have. You might have been wee-weeing.
3: I may have been wee-wee.
4: But I'm pretty sure he's, because I said, you going solo? And he's like, no, I got it. So-

0: going to go with me.
1: What's her name?
0: He didn't specify gender.
1: Michelle?
0: Man, I don't know.
1: Stacy going to go?
0: Stacy. Candy.
1: Candy.
0: The one that spins around on the spinnable pole.
1: On the spinnable pole. Texter, hello, Rig. This is Bobby. Hope you're having a great day. Don't let any of these people get under your skin. I don't want you to crash out. I'm fine. Don't worry. Oh, here he is. Double J talks here. You're 100% correct that the last UK-UL tailgate, Rig told me that he tells his wife to drive and like it.
0: Thank you.
1: He even said he says it with authority. That's not true, Tox. Listen, you're trying to get me in trouble around here.
0: Tox, you're right. Our memories are aligned
1: no,
0: on that one.
1: No, you have bad memories. Bad memories. Come on now. Stop that.
0: Just saying.
1: Hopefully she's not listening. She doesn't.
0: No, she doesn't.
1: She's in left. Whoa, what was that? She's not at work.
2: I had to beep you up, man. You cussing on air.
1: She cussed? I didn't cuss.
2: I'm joking. My jokes don't land today.
1: No, they're landing. I was just making sure. Like, I get, sometimes I get flustered, James, and I will cuss.
2: Well, if that's the case, I would dump it. I wouldn't hit the censor beep.
1: She's still at work right now.
0: She is?
1: I hope.
0: Does she listen with her AirPod in?
1: No. Oh. No, she's driving right now.
0: No. Are you checking on her?
1: Looking at Life 360, yeah.
0: Checking on her?
1: I know where the whole family is, see?
0: You'd be like, okay.
1: Yeah. They know where I am. Here I am.
0: Why don't you come over here and drive for me?
1: No, I can drive myself.
0: Yeah.
1: I'll be fine.
0: Are you sure?
1: Yeah.
0: Okay.
1: I'm not going very far. I'm just going down Dixie Highway.
0: Okay.
1: I can make it there without having a wreck, knock on wood.
0: See?
1: Why did I just say that?
0: I don't know. Your brand new rig. I did see it last week when we were at Wildwood.
1: Yeah, the GMC Terrain.
0: I thought it was great.
1: I love it.
0: It's a little small for you. It looks like when you stand next to it.
1: Yeah.
0: Like you tower.
1: It's not a minivan.
0: It's not a minivan. It's not like a truck. Like when I get in my truck, it's like even me.
1: But it's got four-wheel drive.
0: It does. You need all the wheels.
1: It's got the bells and whistles in there. It talks to me. It does. No, only if I put on music or a podcast, which I normally do when I'm in there, or I have it on ESPN 680-157 or 93.9 The Ville
0: or KSR.
1: No, KSR.
0: I heard it was in your favorites. I heard when it's the preset.
1: Not. You want to see my favorites?
0: No. In the car, it's preset.
1: No,
0: whatever their station they're on. Listen, that's just what I heard.
1: Look, here's my podcast library. Okay, you don't see any KSR in there.
0: Yep, there it is. Mighty Megs right there.
1: No.
2: I see it right
0: there.
1: You don't see it?
0: I don't.
1: No, that's not true.
0: That's incriminating evidence right there.
1: No, that's not. They're lying on me today. They're lying on me today. They're making things up.
2: Make sure that's not Clay Travis, too.
1: we got to take a break so we can do our picks.
0: Hold on, I got one more thing for you before we take our break.
1: All right.
0: I need you to sing happy birthday to somebody today.
1: I'm not singing happy birthday to Mark Pope. I'm not doing it.
0: Strebel, that is your Lord and Savior, Mark Pope.
1: I'm not. No.
0: I'm
1: not doing
0: it. You got to at least tell him happy birthday.
1: No, he's got to do something for me. No,
0: he went to the Sweet 16.
1: So what? That was 2 years ago. Last Calipari, year, he was a disaster.
0: Calipari couldn't make the Sweet 16.
1: He won a title, though.
2: Just think about Pat Kelsey, and then you'll do it.
1: No. He didn't deserve it.
0: Just tell him happy birthday.
1: No.
0: Say happy birthday, Mark.
1: I'll say happy HBD, Mark. That's all he gets.
0: Give me a happy.
1: That's all he gets.
0: You're not even going to tell him happy birthday?
1: No, Mr. Sixth in the SEC, playing on the first day of the SEC tournament. No, he doesn't deserve it.
0: I don't
1: kiss butt like Louisville fans do with their bum coaches.
3: That was a lie.
1: I don't kiss butt.
0: I don't
1: kiss butt. If they suck, they suck. And I'll call them out on that. This is the year that PK gets it done. I don't do that. This is the year that Mark Pope, look at this roster. I learned my lesson.
0: You sing happy birthday to Mitch Barnhart. You sang happy birthday to Vince Elzup Merrow.
1: Yeah, back when he was with Kentucky, he's actually when he could recruit. Now he is not so great.
0: Oh, speaking of which, you see maybe Jahad Brown?
1: He's not going to be there.
0: He might. You never know. Kellen's going to be there.
1: It would be fun if he was.
0: I have some information.
1: Oh, really?
0: Might.
1: So maybe.
0: I don't know.
1: Maybe that big blue bum on Twitter was actually telling the truth.
0: You never know. He might. Might tag along.
1: Might tag along with number five player in the country.
0: Yeah, why wouldn't he?
1: Number one defensive tackle in the
0: country.
1: It's
0: a great game.
1: Five stars.
0: If anything, just go watch
1: a good football game.
0: I mean, is he going to be there
1: tonight? Dude, if he's there, I'll lose it.
0: Man, it's too late to reach out to my buddy.
1: It's never too late. All right, we got to take a break. Okay. I want to get our picks in because we got to take a break at 5:20 for the mixtape. All right, so roundtable, ESPN 680, 105.7.
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2: I want Furman to do a show with a woman, and let's see how that goes.
28: I would be fine because I already have a wife that I'm not like.
2: So do I.
28: I'm not making Google eyes at every woman that sits across from me, dude.
2: Neither do
28: I. You and Ince, you were the more uncomfortable, though. Ince barely talked. Ince was put in a corner.
2: So full of BS. Justin decided to wake up being AH today, so I'm pissed off at him.
29: No one has any idea what you guys just said.
28: It's fine.
2: I'm pissed. Like, I'm not happy right now at all. Like 0%. I'm not happy.
29: Will you a melt 502?
2: I'm pissed off.
30: You can hear my voice. I was actually really mad.
31: What were you all? Andy's correct. I couldn't understand anything that you all said.
30: He was accusing me of giving Anna Goo Goo eyes during the postgame show.
31: Oh.
30: Which is not true
31: all. That is not true.
30: No, it was not true. And I got mad. It's the round table here at ESPN 680 1057 437-9680 UPS Jobs Text Line. Thank you to Cox and Evergreen Liquors. 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All right, let's do this. Let's make our picks. Let's go. All right. This is going to be the
32: Football Friday.
30: Yeah, Football Friday. Make your case picks. As we do our picks, it's time to build your case. 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Put a local pro on the case. Appreciate them for sponsoring this segment. All right, here we go. You got them pulled up?
31: I got them pulled up.
30: All right. I went ahead and did U of L first.
31: Okay.
30: All right. Number 24, Louisville, -36.5 versus Villanova. Louisville's going to win. They're going to win. There's no doubt in my mind. I don't know if they'll cover 36.5. That's a lot of points.
31: There's a lot of points.
30: I know Villanova's terrible. That's good. I'm going Louisville wins, but barely misses the cover.
31: Okay. I can appreciate that. I think Louisville wins and covers.
30: Okay.
31: I think they do. My biggest thing about this game is get out of it unscathed.
30: Yeah, no injuries.
31: I mean, you're talking about the second biggest, probably the biggest game of your season is next week.
30: Yeah.
31: And you got to make sure that you're 100% healthy, because I don't want any of this BS that, such and such is banged up, such and such, which, I mean, things happen, but you need to go into next weekend as healthy as possible. You need to go ahead, get your guys, because here's the thing. I mean, Lincoln Kienholz hasn't played a whole lot of football. I mean, he hasn't. So he needs to get some snaps. And for him, the recency bias that we have is watching him in the second half, against Ole Miss. But there was a first half. So you need to see.
30: There was two halves of football that were played.
31: Exactly. So you need to – Lincoln needs to take that.
30: He lost both halves.
31: He did.
30: And both halves.
31: He needs to take that momentum he had in the second half of Ole Miss, put all of that into the first half here against Villanova, and then sit your ass on the bench and get ready for SMU.
30: I also want to see a clean football game, limit the penalties, don't turn the ball over.
31: Discipline.
30: Yeah, a disciplined football game. All right, here's the one.
31: Now, are you going to update it?
30: UK, versus number 12, Alabama. The spread was -10.5. It has moved to -9.5, down to single digits. I'll let you go. You go.
31: Oh, man, I have all the faith in the world in Will Stein. I have all the faith.
30: I know you do.
31: And
30: how much faith?
31: You know what? That's what I'm wrestling with. Ever since the end of the game last Saturday, when I was on the lake at Old Hickory.

0: speak.
1: He looked good. He looked good. Again. Be a better defense.
0: But here's where it all starts. It all starts in the trenches because everybody knows I'm a big ugly.
1: Yeah.
0: Offensive line looked great, right? We talked about it earlier today.
1: Zero pressure.
0: Zero pressure. And we talked about it earlier today when Brock Vandegrift played against Southern Miss and they beat the brakes off of Southern Miss. What did that look like in the trenches? Terrible.
1: Yeah, he got chased around.
0: Last week looked great. Defensively, we're going to have to see. But I'm not really scared of their run game on the Alabama side. I know they're going to try to force it down our throat.
1: Yep.
0: You've done that a time or two.
1: Huh?
0: Kenny Minchie's my big, big question mark because he played so well on Saturday. He did. This is his first real competition. He's going to – I mean, you talk about drinking from a fire hose, this is it.
1: Yeah.
0: I'm still waffling in my mind. It's 9.5, right?
1: 9.5.
0: They definitely cover.
1: Okay.
0: And they win the football game.
1: Oh, there it is. There it is. Cover and win from Double J.
0: 28-24.
1: 28-24.
0: I did it. Damn.
1: That's
0: it.
1: That's fine. No.
0: I'm supposed to emotionally hedge. What am I doing?
1: Dang it. I really want to pick them to win. I'm going to pick them to cover, but it's right on the edge. Bama 30, Kentucky 23. Bama 30, Kentucky 23.
0: I did it. I'm sorry.
1: I think Kentucky makes a critical error down the stretch.
0: I made fun of all those KSR bums.
1: You did.
0: And I did the same.
1: It's okay.
0: I did the same bubunnery. Buffoonery.
1: Buffoonery. Bummery. It's okay.
0: I don't know if it is. I'm kind of upset with myself.
1: Don't be upset with yourself. You go with your heart. And I hope you're right. I hope I'm wrong. I hope they win.
0: God, we're going to get throttled. We're getting ran out. It's over. I put the gahokey on it.
1: You did? You put the juju on it?
0: I did. And not the good one.
1: Not
0: the good juju.
1: Number 10, Texas A&M. They're a 15.5 point favorite versus Arizona State. I thought this was a big spread for this game, honestly, the way Arizona State played their first game. And they're only 2 years removed from playoff. Got a good young coach. Cutter Bowley looked fantastic out there in the desert. I'll go first here. I think A&M wins. They protect they protect Kyle Fieldhouse. But I think that they'll win. I think they win like 35-30.
0: Okay.
1: I think it'll be close. I think Cutter Bowley goes out there and plays well. They don't win the game, but I think they covered that spread. 15.5 is a lot of points.
0: It is a lot of points. And, I mean, the way Cutter looked last week, 21 for 27, six tutties.
1: Yeah.
0: He could have never done that on a Stoops team.
1: Hell no.
0: He couldn't wait to get out of Dodge. And you know what? Good for him.
1: I don't blame him.
0: I'm pulling for him.
1: I am too. I have no animosity towards Cutter Bowley. No,
0: and I think every UK fan that saw that stat line that didn't watch the game, or if they did watch the game, was pulling for you. I mean, there's a lot of Arizona State fans out of Lexington in Kentucky. I think they definitely cover, but I think Kyle Fieldhouse is a little bit too much. I think it's a little bit too much. It's a noon kick, but that place is going to be rocking. They've been dying for a decent game, and Arizona State is a pretty decent team.
1: Yeah.
0: But like you said, 15.5 is a lot of points, but I think they cover.
1: Yeah, I agree. All right, next one, number 11, Oklahoma. They're a 5.5 point favorite versus Michigan. This is America's game of the week. Everybody, and I mean everybody, there's a root for the Wolverines, wants to see Oklahoma put it on them, and I think they do, and then some. That defense for the Sooners is nasty. Bryce Underwood looks bad. I mean, he looks bad. He's regressed as a quarterback. I think they give him all kinds of trouble, turn them over multiple times. Give me the cover and the Sooners.
0: 100% agree here. John Mateer looked like a beast his first game.
1: He did,
0: out.
1: Man.
0: I mean,
1: he was
0: swinging a rock all over the place. I think they played on Friday, if I'm not mistaken.
1: They did.
0: But yeah, watching him, it was really, really fun. That soundbite of Bryce Underwood hearing what his coach said about him, that didn't look very good. If you look at Bryce Underwood's on-field aura, he needs the aura farm heavy because he's losing. He's leaking aura.
1: He is,
0: I mean, there was a video of him, like, super hyped up like a damn defensive back.
1: Yeah.
0: I don't want to see my quarterback that juiced up before a game. I need him cool, calm, and collected like, oh, Kenny Minchie. You like that, right? I think Boomer Sooner – and I don't even think it's close. At 5.5, that seems really odd that close. But I think Boomer Sooner wins and wins big.
1: Yeah. All right, here's the big one, the Zach Cantrell game. Zach Cantrell Bowl. Number 1, Ohio State at number 4.

0: Texas, yeah, Z Money.
1: The Z Money Bowl.
0: The Longhorns only a 1.5-point favorite at home against the Buckeyes. Justin, you can go with this one if you want first.
1: Listen, I think I've said it earlier this week that Arch Manning, Texas needed to lift up Arch Manning last year. Now, yeah. Arch Manning needs to lift up Texas.
0: Whoa!
1: And this is how he does it right here, by winning big games like this. You want to create your legacy, because it's been kind of dim and bleak, you know, so far. Last year, I was a believer, and I still am.
0: Yeah.
1: This is the game. This is his breakout game. I think they win, and I think they win pretty – they cover the spread pretty decently.
0: Okay.
1: Seven-point game.
0: I'm going opposite. I'm saying Ohio State, Jeremiah Smith, Julian Sain, they had a good defense. They beat Texas at home last year. It was an ugly game. This isn't the first game. It's the second game. Both teams have games under their belts at this point. I think Ohio State goes in there. Zach Cantrell leaves a happy man. Give me the Buckeyes.
1: Okay.
0: Give me the Buckeyes. 20-10.
1: Over under on how many horns down one Zach Cantrell does.
0: 5.5.
1: 5.5, taking the over on
0: that. Take the over on that? We'll see where he's sitting. He talks a big game, but if he gets in the middle of that burnt orange and he's wearing his little scarlet shirt, he's going to be meek.
2: He'll flip into a Texas fan.
0: Oh, Chameleon Cantrell. That's right. Hey, Texas starts winning. Yeah, Arch Manning looks pretty good.
1: Where's Matthew McConaughey?
0: Where's McConaughey? He's at the U.S. Open with Woody Harrelson.
1: Oh, really?
0: They are sitting together.
1: Oh, his brother, right?
0: Yeah, his brother. Yeah, well, they may be, actually. Yeah. Maybe brothers. All right, last college game. They're good to one NFL game. Number 18, Tennessee. They're minus 11.5. They're on the road at Georgia Tech. Man, the Yellow Jackets looked as pathetic as can be against Colorado in that opening game. He just looked sloppy, penalties, turnovers. Alberto Mendoza definitely ain't Fernando Mendoza. They let that Colorado team without – I mean, that's the worst starting quarterback in the Power Four.
1: 100%.
0: That dude's bad.
1: Yeah.
0: Juju Lewis. I'm taking Tennessee and the 11.5. I think they beat the brakes off of Georgia Tech.
1: Agreed. And I'm not going to sit here and act like I know anything about Tennessee football.
0: They got a really good quarterback.
1: That's what I've heard.
0: Yeah,
1: is he a freshman?
0: I believe he's a transfer.
1: Is he a transfer?
0: Yeah.
1: Either way, I mean, I like I said, I haven't watched Tennessee, but watching that Georgia Tech-Colorado game is all that I needed to see.
0: 100%.
1: Tennessee Rose, Rocky Top, Tennessee, baby.
0: I know you like that song.
1: I do.
0: You'll be singing it at the end of the night.
1: You'll always be home, sweet home to me.
0: I'm about Dolly Parton. I don't need to hear that song. I don't hear Rocky Top. God bless Dolly Parton. I don't need to hear. We'll go a little NFL here. Broncos at Chiefs. The Chiefs are 2.5-point favorites. This is Monday Night Football. I'm going to go ahead and say it. Chiefs done. They're done.
1: The dynasty.
0: Last year was it. They spit the bit. Kelsey's old. Mahomes is banged up. They're not what they used to be. They don't have all the gadgets and the tricks in the backfield they used to have. The dynasty's over. It's done. The Broncos, if Bo Nix doesn't get injured against the Patriots last season in the AFC Championship game, they're in the Super Bowl against the Seahawks.
1: Yeah, agreed.
0: Bo Nix is going to come back. He's healthy. Will Stein, quarterback, by the way.
1: Yeah.
0: Will Stein, quarterback.
1: Look at you tying it all together.
0: They go to Kansas City. They win straight up. Chiefs put the tombstone up. They're done.
1: I don't
0: miss the playoffs last year. Get them out of here.
1: I don't think they're done.
0: Taylor Swift curse.
1: I don't. There it is.
0: Yeah.
1: Look at you putting a bow on it. I was wondering how you were going to land that plane. I don't think the Chiefs are done, but this being the first game, Pat Mahomes being back after tearing his knee up, it's going to be a little bit of a learning curve there.
0: Sure.
1: He's going to have to get the faith back into it. I think eventually he does this year, but you know, week one against the damn good Broncos team
0: is going to be
1: tough.
0: Now, Sean Payton, he's done it before.
1: He has, absolutely. Now the big equalizer is it being at the Chiefs, and that place is going to be absolutely raucous.
0: Yeah.
1: But I do think the Broncos win outright.
0: Yeah, I mean, you saw Travis Kelce in training camp. He's fat now.
1: Yeah, he's fat. He's old. He's old. Let him be old.
0: He can be old.
1: I'm fat.
0: I don't need cameras on fat Travis Kelce.
1: Now he's making plays. He can be fat all he wants.
0: Yeah. Fat Wayne. Can make plays. I did ruin it last year because I called him out and said he was a bum. He had a bum season. He had like one good game. And Diener bet like Travis Kelce, and he actually won big. And he's like, "Thank you, Strebel, for that."
1: Oh, look at you.
0: Yeah,
1: look at you getting in the good graces of the VP.
0: Put the Maloik, the reverse Maloik, on Travis Kelce. All right, those are our picks. We'll see what happens.

0: Saturday and tonight, Friday night, as the Cards take on the Villanova Wildcats. All right, well, let's do this. Let's take our final break.
1: Okay.
0: We'll get to a mixtape.
1: Yeah.
0: And then we'll get everyone to their football weekends. How about that?
1: I think it sounds like a great idea.
0: I'm going to Holy Cross here in a little bit.
1: You're going to Kiva.
0: You're going to Kiva here in a little bit. We're both doing high school stuff, opposite things, but we're doing sports dad stuff. Thank you to 502 Hemp and 812 Hemp for being a part of our show. 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

0: Dexter Kent Taylor. Yeah, I know. I made a mistake.
1: He's getting the white, yes, sports anchor mixed up.
0: I did. I always do it.
1: At least you're consistent. You know, there may be some issues.
0: I never get it right.
1: Well, yeah, I mean, yeah. At least it wasn't the Charlie Strong thing.
2: Mackenzie Mbaku made the cardinal sin of being black in Bloomington.
3: Oh. You can't play that. James, I didn't even...
4: You're listening to The Round Table with Round Daddy. Now here's Round Daddy.

0: James Strebel.
1: That is Return of the Mac. The Mac's over there. That Return of the Mac. The Mac's right there.
2: We talk about not missing. James Black doesn't miss.
1: He hit me. I had not heard that sound. He hit me with the sledgehammer.
2: As he should have.
1: Phil and I are having a conversation. He just drops that on me, and I was like,
2: oh. It's great.
1: James, do we have to bring up the rest of the sound? Okay, we'll leave that.
3: No, we're not going to bring up indies.
2: Indies is really good, by the way.
1: It is fire. Yeah. I know the owners. I do.
2: Are they black?
1: No.
2: Really?
1: They're not. Nope.
2: Wow, that's shocking.
1: Nope, they're not.
3: They're not white either, though.
1: They're not, no.
2: Oh.
1: But they're not African-American, no.
2: Okay.
1: The tailgate that I'm going to for high school football will probably have Indies catered to it.
2: Really?
1: That's where I'm going.
2: Is it part of the name? Are they part of the name?
1: I don't know.
3: I shouldn't say that.
1: I don't look at things like that.
2: I know you don't.
1: You know how I am.
2: Neither do I.
1: Neither do you. Of course not.
2: Never.
1: It's the roundtable here on ESPN 680 105.7. Thanks for hanging out with us today for the Make Your Case picks this week. We appreciate them, the Case Foundation. All right. Let's do it. It's the mixtape. Let's get started. We got a lot of good sounds. Let's roll. It's the mixtape here. Let's get into your Football Friday. Go ahead, James Black.
4: Time now for the mixtape.
5: Save that for the mixtape.
4: The mixtape.
2: Damn it.
4: Presented by 502 Hemp.
6: The weed.
4: And behind the board, it's...
7: I'm James.
1: That's right. James is back, and he is better than ever. Let's go ahead. First sound. Let's go.
8: So can I share a story with you what happened yesterday about walk-ons before you get the...
9: Okay. Then we'll do a fill in the blank. Yeah.
8: Okay, so it came together last second yesterday. We appreciate walk-ons bringing some food here.
9: Dude,
8: it brought a spread.
9: It was fantastic. We do East Lewis and Clark Parkway right over in Clarksville. Went by it several times.
8: Shout out to Brian and the company for bringing by. So I know we were paper thin yesterday.
9: I was getting ready to hit order when you texted.
8: They were on game day. Brian was excited about it. He was like, hey, anytime we could do it. I was like, well, it's Labor Day. Let me put the feeler out there. So we get the spread. It's about $500 worth of stuff.
9: Dude, it was awesome.
8: He's going to get so mad. I'm not even going to make eye contact. So I send a message.
9: Oh, no, boy.
8: And I'm just like, hey, can you just put, like, one of those in front of the podcast so I can screen record it, send it to Brian.
9: Oh, yeah.
8: And, you know, just find a needle haystack. And I just get a response back from... We'll be anonymous on who this is. But
9: Okay. I like this.
8: It's already podcasted. Oh, as in... I can't go back and...
9: Oh, what would show? Oh, you don't want to say the show.
8: It's a giveaway. It's a giveaway.
9: It wasn't us.
1: Wasn't Andy and Phil.
10: Phil, do you want me to put the podcast liner on?
8: We got it up there eventually.
10: Okay.
8: But it was just like, no thanks. Just...
9: Right.
8: Like, it take, what, 10 to 15 seconds?
9: Oh, yeah. It took a patino. It did. It took a patino.
8: That's on for the stand. Like and subscribe.
9: I think he took a lot of that well with him, too.
8: He should.
2: Smash that like button.
1: Hey, those burgers were fantastic. Those sliders.
2: Yeah, that's what I heard. I'll have to go check
11: Taylor, first, you are on super secret probation because of what you did 2 weeks ago. You did not mention about the kicking cards beating the team down the road 3-2 during your show.
9: Uh-oh.
11: And that puts you on super secret probation.
10: You've got to do that. We're talking about sweeps and how hot the volleyball team has been with not losing a set. Big Ed, we've swept the team up the road in soccer, both men's and women. So, yeah, Carnation's
11: exactly.
10: Been rolling.
11: And you didn't mention it on your show, and that we've got a top 25 men's soccer team going on it. So, I'm talking to Ethan right now.
1: Whoa! Put Taylor in the corner.
2: Goodness.
12: Now, this is a real SEC team that you're playing today. This isn't like the one we play at the end of every season.
13: Oh, my word. And I know a lot of our listeners know who James Strebel is. They may have heard
1: He's
13: us talk
1: lying,
13: about Houndfather. Man, yesterday. Oh, I bet it was nirvana for him with St. Matthew Saban. Kentucky beats Youngstown State, and James Strebel turned into Godzilla.
1: This is not true. I didn't catch one time.
13: And
1: Kentucky
13: I was like, where
1: one.
13: Is this coming
1: He's
13: from?
1: Lying.
13: Beating rusted up the rust bucket of Youngstown.
1: Absolutely.
13: And all of a sudden, you all want to...
1: Youngstown boys.
13: Yeah, I know line. Stoops and Vince Merrow kept telling you about how great Youngstown is.
1: Exactly.
13: If Youngstown is so
1: None
13: great, why aren't the streets paved with gold? When I go to Youngstown, I pull through and I plug my nose and say, I need a tetanus shot.
1: No
13: okay?
1: Pro
13: That's
1: Youngstown.
13: What Youngstown is. You
1: no
13: know,
1: pro
13: so
1: Youngstown.
13: It's not great. The people from there
1: Good.
13: Suck. If they were better, their place would be better. Have you ever...

0: to somebody's house that was a great person and it was an absolute disaster? Have you ever done that? It's falling apart. No, that's Youngstown. So if your town's falling apart, if it's all rust bucketing out, your town sucks. So when you lose to Kentucky, that's what you should expect, and you can't beat Kentucky and it turned out to King Kong. All of a sudden, you beat Youngstown State.
1: Fake juice.
0: Good job, everybody.
1: Fake juice from
0: you
1: James
0: beat
1: Strickle.
0: FCS Youngstown. Way to go.
2: They just, he's believers. He's bought in. He's drank the Kool-Aid. He is, he's completely bought in now to what St. Matthew Saban is selling.
0: Yeah. Now Texas says no team has won more championships in week one than UK football. Well,
3: that's
0: they lost
3: true.
0: To us a lot in week one, and then they had to change the schedule.
4: No, y'all just claimed a championship in a loss. At least when we claim them, we win the game. Y'all lost the game and thinking that y'all turned into Godzilla after losing a football game. How about that, Blank? Turn into Godzilla after a loss.
0: I just kind of want to know what King Kong thinks about this.
4: There
0: today
4: he goes again.
0: O'clock.
4: Lying,
0: you know, like,
4: again.
3: He saw King Tuck.
4: Yeah, I had the receipt. I can show you the text.
0: He saw Kentucky beat Youngstown State, and my text line and Creighton's text line has turned into King Kong Schriebel.
4: It's not true.
0: That the big bad defeaters of Youngstown, this the is... great town of Youngstown.
4: I'll show you.
5: He's lying on your name. He's lying.
0: Of Youngstown.
4: I'll show you right now.
0: You know,
5: I believe.
0: Like
5: I
0: all
4: know
0: of a sudden,
4: no,
0: St. Matthew Saban went in there and took down FCS Youngstown State, and
4: I'll
0: Godzilla and King Kong are emerging inside James Strebel, and I want to know what he thinks about our game against
4: Long Thread.
0: It's the show inside the show, but
3: it really is.
0: King Kong Strebel.
5: He got a lot of run out of
4: State,
0: it's where
4: all loud.
0: They give tetanus
4: loud.
0: Shots to children as they're born out of the womb.
4: All right, what time was the game? Was at 1 p.m., right?
5: Yes.
4: Okay, here we go. Keep playing.
6: This is the Will Stein era. It's the start of something new, and I don't know why you wouldn't be excited about it. This is the Will Stein era. There's no more milk toast, whether it's on the field or calls. None of that anymore. This is the Stein era. This is a new era. Let's go.
4: Let's go, Zach.
5: There's my guy.
6: Kentucky is SEC champions. They'll be undefeated.
5: There we go, Zach. I love it.
7: I'm going to go have a cold beer and excuse my French. Yeah. I was going to say, F and hang out with my family. Sorry. Apologize. Sorry, Big Blue Nation. They probably like that.
8: That's also the SEC superiority complex narrative, right? Like, that's what you have. I was watching a little bit of the Clemson-LSU game last night. They were talking about LSU's tough schedule. You know, they've got tough September, and then they've got, you know, Texas A&M, Alabama, like Tennessee. That's going to be – we don't know how good any of these teams are. It's week one. But it's just assumed, hey, they're in the SEC. They're going to be really good.
9: Baldy, so, this is
8: that's
9: football.
8: That's the type of stuff.
9: Baldy, this is watch the text line. Nick just threw an SEC grenade into the text line, and it'll be coming down during the break. So in about 30 seconds, we will be getting the
8: you
9: nice
8: know what I mean?
9: Time.
8: Like,
9: we talk about it every year.
8: We don't know who's good yet, but like, they've got A&M. They've got Tennessee. Okay, maybe they're going to be good, but they also might stink. Yeah, we have no idea.
4: All right, here we go. Saturday, 12:16 p.m. I'm going to show you the text thread, right?
5: Okay.
4: 12:16 p.m., right?
5: Yeah.
4: All right, there's the text thread. Blue would be me talking, right?
5: Okay.
4: I'm going to scroll through things. Do you see me talking about anything yet?
5: No.
4: No, nothing, right?
5: Okay. No. There's one.
4: There's one, but it says, just going to see tomorrow. Yeah. Nothing about Kentucky.
5: Yeah.
4: Nothing about Kentucky.
5: Okay.
4: Still nothing about Kentucky. Still, like, very little blue by me.
5: Yeah.
4: Yeah, he's lying.
5: They're popping off.
4: I didn't say it worked. They're popping off. I didn't pop off. I didn't pop off at all, so it's straight up lies.
5: Yeah.
4: Straight up lies.
5: I think you need to punch him in his face.
4: No, I'm not going to punch him in his face. I love Blaine. But yeah,
5: just punch him. Just one good punch.
4: Not a word. Not a peep. Keep it going, James.
10: I don't know if you saw our game on Saturday,
9: mm-hmm.
10: but Steintime, on its quest for 16-0, we accomplished feat one. We actually looked like a football team that was prepared to play football, which when you go to the Indian Burial Ground, you never know what you're going to find, but it was absolutely refreshing.
9: Yeah, it looked good.
10: Of course, at Kentucky, some things might get better, but some things will never change. So the pregame production, I was talking to some people over yesterday, and they said that our new athletic director was none too happy with the shenanigans that went on before the game. You know, Stein came from Oregon, and all my buddies still work at Oregon. They call me on Friday night, and they're like, hey, there's going to be a motorized vehicle

0: on the field. And I'm like, we're going to copy Oregon and bring out the guy on the Harley? Okay, whatever you're going to do. No. We bring out this dune buggy. And we roll it out. No explanation. It stops at midfield. The Wildcat gets out. He raises his arms, and he's like, what do I do next? Well, the dune buggy flies off. They're like, well, what is this? This is so stupid. Where we have to hire some out-of-town chick from Charlotte to come rev the crowd up. Another epic fail. These idiots have like 20 speakers scattered throughout the field. You can't hear nothing. But Jay Blight said, well, you know, we had a, we tried it out on an empty stadium, and it sounded pretty good. Oh, my gosh, you people. Nothing over there ever changes. And then we fast forward to, we're coming out of the tunnel, and we got a guy with a boombox. Do you think that Alabama's going to come rolling out of the tunnel on Saturday at 3:30 with a boombox?
1: No.
0: I would smash that boombox into a million pieces right now. It's a disgrace. And then we had some guy yelling blue and white, and I thought, where's the guy coming from? I don't understand. It was like sounded like an elderly gentleman. And people on Twitter are like, hey, stupid, that's his dad. Well, I didn't know he incorporated his dad into the show. I apologize. Why don't we incorporate his mom into the show, too? I heard she's like a baker. Maybe we could set her up on the sideline with an easy bake oven. She could bake up some pies and taste any of Stoops' holdovers. Get a hankering for some snacks in the middle of the game, too.
2: Get out.
3: All the Louisville fans trying to behave down there. I hate to see y'all get locked up because that's an extra day you won't be able to work and help pay for my wife's Social Security and my Social Security. We need you to be out of jail and back to work on Tuesday. Do not take the bait. The Ole Miss young fans are really tough guys. Yeah, I can't say the word on the radio, but just don't fall for the bait because they'll try to get you into fights and everything else. Don't fall for it. Nashville jail or the Nashville hospital is not where you want to end up at.
2: I almost took the bait.
3: Congrats, obviously, to Coach Will Stein. I don't know if he can beat Alabama, but that's okay. Alabama coach loses the game, he's probably out of his job. So, and that's not good because he won't be able to pay for. Oh, that's right. He's got enough money where he can pay for my wife and my Social Security. Yeah.
2: I love it. Good for him.
4: I didn't stay at the stadium. It was too hot. I left.
1: I was wondering. I didn't
4: the
1: see
4: club, the like, air conditioning in the club section sucked. So I mean, it was too hot for me in the club section air conditioning, Craig.
1: That's
4: the
2: most Diener thing I've ever heard.
4: At kickoff and came back and watched from my spec. I had the best hotel room I've ever had in my life. They upgraded me to something. I look like Gordon Gekko from Wall Street looks like he would have a hotel room.
1: Were you at the Omni?
4: I'm at the Westin and I've got a corner room. And so I've got like windows on both, like on two sides. I mean, it's unbelievable. So I was like, well, I could sit here in the sweltering club sections where people are sitting in the, on the floor in the club sections, like it's a refugee camp. I'm like, this isn't worth it to me. It's not.
2: I mean, I can enjoy it.
4: Truth of it is, you can see football better on television. So I was like, well, I'm going to go back to my air conditioned, magnificent hotel room and order a pizza. It's exactly what I did.
2: He's not wrong. I was in said club section, and it was pretty warm in there.
4: The only thing that could go wrong is, well, if we run into the kicker. I mean, that's as I'm watching it. Before they even kicked it, I'm like, just please don't jump off sides or run into the kicker. And I know that's like
1: big dog special
4: pain.
1: For you there, baby.
4: Golly.
1: One of those UK transfers, and they play the nice brand of undisciplined football up there in the Mark Stoops. So thanks,
2: well, Mike. Listen to him.
4: Don't we start a center that was from Kentucky or something, too?
1: Yeah, we've got a couple of them.
2: Wow. Just a couple, right?
4: I heard a head pat when I went down the lobby to pick up my pizza, and I don't like it.
1: Oh, no.
4: You know, you guys are going to roll through that ACC, and I'm like, shut up. Go back to your dirt road, back to freaking Oxford, where there's probably no electricity where you live. All right? Just go back to the dirt road to Oxford. Don't tell me about blah, blah, blah, blah, blah. Hotty-totty your ass all the way out here. You beat us. Leave it at that. Don't tell us we got a fine football team. Go to hell.
2: I heard a lot of that, too.
5: McGavick took it on the AP poll yesterday, too.
1: BBM, Big Blue McGavick.
6: Yeah, so, okay. So, my question is, so McGavick took, Louisville's not in his top 25. My question is, was Louisville in his top 25 prior?
5: They were.
6: What's he doing?
1: That's the consensus.
5: McGavick took a lot of crap for
1: Well, that's deserved.
5: But the thing is like McGavick did, of all the gear that they have over there at WHAS 11 and all this other stuff,

0: but chose
1: Ole Miss colors,
0: the powder blue.
1: Yeah,
0: and then voted Louisville out of the poll.
1: He's lost his way since he was working with you, right?
0: I don't know what you're thinking there,
2: McBlue. That's your protege, Mark.
1: Yeah, he's McBlue. Next thing you know, Creighton, you'll be doing the same thing in a matter of no time.
0: You know, once they leave the nest, I'm not responsible for what happens.
1: Blanket makers
0: of overly sized headed men. So funny.
1: Okay.
0: It was so funny.
1: Really?
0: So
3: now we're making
0: so
3: fun.
0: So McGavick always likes to sit in the front row, and he ruins every single shot because his head's got a gravitational pull.
2: God.
0: You know, but like, I've told him.
2: Thank God you're so handsome, Mark.
1: I mean, it really must be amazing to be just beautiful at all times.
0: I cannot remember her name.
1: Can't wait for you to go
0: really
1: viral
0: nice.
1: At an Ole Miss game,
0: but
1: too.
0: She's really nice, but she works for WHAS 11. She goes, Matt, you need to move.
2: Sir,
0: and she goes, you work for me now, so you cannot sit there. And I was like, we should have done this long ago.
1: That's,
0: you know,
1: pretty funny.
0: The light bending around his head as we're trying to film.
3: As somebody who has
0: stuff,
3: a mask.
0: You know, it's crazy. Mm-hmm.
4: The game speed is important that you practice hard and you practice every day and you're used to it. So that's going to be important for all of our players to understand that, man, you got to, when you play really good football teams, you know, you got to be at your best and you got to be ready to go full speed and you got to be able to play fast.
5: I want an apology because I was told and scolded by everyone that it didn't matter that Isaac Brown wasn't practicing all the time or didn't start fall camp practicing or any of the things. And guys, Jeff Brom has told you, this is not me. This is your coach has told you from last year to today, like five different times, every time he's asked about Isaac Brown practicing and has stressed how Isaac Brown needs to practice and practice more. It's been consistent. He averaged 2 yards per carry. And not all of that is his fault. But what if some of it is his fault? What if Jeff Brown believes that some of it is his fault? And by the way, that's what I think he thinks.
3: Fire mixtape so far here on ESPN 680, 105.7. Keep them rolling, Mr. Black.
0: That was like a once in a long time rain event that Mark Weinberg would sure scare.
1: Was it one of those elite events.
0: Which game do you think he's going to try to scare? It's the SMU game, isn't it? That's the game they're going to try to ruin weather wise, right? Because there's always some scary weather event.
1: I think Wake Forest. He wants to go a little lower key. Easier to ruin a
0: Florida State night game. That's going to be the one.
1: No, it's because I think people will trudge through that. The vulnerable game is the Wake Forest game. If you threaten people with weather plus Wake Forest,
0: that's Bourbon and Beyond too.
1: Then they can.
3: That's a trifecta.
0: He can really get all the eyeballs.
1: Yeah, you're right. So you could really scare him away from the football game. You could really have the biggest unrecoverable economic impact would be on that game.
0: Right, louder than life, and Bourbon and Beyond.
1: Not recoverable. So
0: right. Oh yeah, he's going to try to make an impact.
1: Yeah, and then
0: big time.
1: Definitely.
0: Unless his pockets get fleeced with the bribery, the forecast bribery.
1: I'm a full believer that if you don't bribe him,
0: he will ruin your outdoors.
1: It's like the mafia.
6: The weather crusade continues.
1: I'm not ruining
0: anything. What other evidence do you
1: not ruin anything out, Mark. Not ruining anything out.
3: That's wild.
7: If you need help, let me know. And I'm like, I appreciate that, Corey. I'm just not running point on that to divvy out instructions on those things. I got the TVs that are at the station. I got, you know, some L8 delivered to the station. We'll get some product that it sounds like, you know, barbecue will be there. But at the end of the day, somebody else can be, Flacco from the replacements, Keanu Reeves. Flacco smooching with the cheerleader. That's what somebody else can be the quarterback of all this. I will show up and do my Irish goodbye. Now, will you be out at the game or the tailgate on Friday?
8: No.
3: Yeah, of course not.
8: No.
1: When it starts venturing into my algorithm and I'm like, I don't know what they're talking about. I better find this out.
0: I think generally when you kill three people, you go to jail.
1: Go. Creighton, how about that volleyball game last night?
2: Yeah, no, good crowd. I'm sitting 5,000 on a redout. Cards pulled out in 4 over Missouri.
3: Look at Creighton. He's ready.
6: He's ready.
7: Have a special place in your heart. I'm looking at your set behind you with a black Brian Brom jersey. Looks like from the blackout against West Virginia.
8: Yeah, not like Black Kelsey, but it's close. It's, you know,
7: yes.
8: We don't have a black Brian. Do you think that could be a, could this be something that maybe my guy, Greg Galliet, who went to high school with my mom in Eastern High School back in the day.
7: Oh, really?
8: They
7: okay.
8: Know, they know each other. And I guess we're friends back then. Could she, maybe I'll talk to my mom and see if she could send him a text and ask him, could maybe this be a recurring theme? Could you maybe take Louisville athletics heroes and folklores and we just race swap? We do a little race swap. We do a little Black Brian Brown. We do white Marcus Maven.
7: I'll run that by Maven and see if he's okay with that. I'm sure that's something that Maven would be on board for sure. So with Made for the Ville on YouTube with that.
3: Oh, that's fine. That's fantastic. That'd be James White.
9: I was about to say, me and Jeffries already do that sometimes.
3: I was white on the college football game.
5: I love Blank. It was like, there's luminaries everywhere. Jack Grossman's here. I'm like, great. There's your luminary. That's great.
9: I was
5: Jack
9: a
5: Grossman
9: luminary
5: took his IU shirt loosely. Off long enough to put his Louisville one on. There's a luminary. How about this? Kick Jack Grossman out of here. How about that?
3: I agree. He was roaming around.
10: They're happening, and you have to deal with them, but why do they keep happening in kind of these big moments that are they're preventing you from winning?
1: They coach him to do it. They tell him to take him at the worst possible.
10: I guarantee you they don't do that, but... You know, but when you go to win a national championship, they didn't happen in Indiana. You know, they don't.
1: Oh,
10: like,
1: here we go, Creighton. His first love. It's back.
2: Boy, did they look good.
10: Dude, when was the last time a top 10 team lost a game because they snapped the ball over the
11: I don't know. This isn't a top 10 team yet.
1: Right.
10: Yeah, it's like
1: because God loves Indiana and hates all the
10: other
1: teams.
10: Well, it's like just part of the protocol that you go out on the field. Hey, everybody, let's huddle together. Let's pray. And he says that he almost forgot, and he briefly considered letting it go, but decided it was too important of a tradition to pass. And he said, "I better say it, or he's going to rip my butt if I'm walking as I'm walking down the tunnel." And then he goes, "Coach, are we going to pray?" And Cignetti turned. He looked at his watch. He realized he didn't have enough time. He said, F it. Pray for Oregon. And then that's how they took the field. And
3: it's a fantastic quote.
6: It's legendary. And you backed it up.
1: Your love never ends, does it?
10: Well, I do appreciate a coach who has a team that doesn't do dumb crap to cost the football.
1: See, there it is. There's his love right there.
10: And, you know, for all the stuff that you were talking about this on Tuesday when I was out, for all the stuff that Jeff does that is like, wow, it's all about discipline, you know, stuff. They lose in some of the dumbest ways.
1: It's unbelievable.
3: That is very true.
1: Ignore the text lines. Let me go, let's see, through this. Does Mark know Sig put him up for adoption at birth? Six kid.
10: I am not Sig's kid. I'm the son of Mark and Ruthie Blankenbaker, have you know.
3: Mark Cignetti? Got a nice ring to it.
1: Because he tagged the FBI in a bunch of tweets through the end of the Michigan game.
2: Him and Keaton Brewer, they were getting after it, and they had thoughts on
1: he
2: that
1: he tagged the FBI.
2: The female body inspectors. What are they going to do about it?
3: That's great.
10: How does Louisville?
3: What does Creighton know about female body inspectors?
10: When it would be helpful if when throwing a Hail Mary, the officials throw an extra second on the clock for us.
7: What?
10: You know?
7: Wouldn't that be nice?
10: Like, would that be nice?
7: Can we make
10: you
7: that
10: know,
7: work?
10: Like, maybe we can get an extra second, you know, because Tony Petitti says so.
7: Absolutely.
10: You know, maybe we can do that. Maybe we can, you know, when we fail on one Hail Mary,
7: we just get another chance.
10: We'll
7: just get a mulligan,
10: because,
7: if you will.
10: Because the clock that we're using in the stadium and on TV.
7: Well, they're not synced, Mark.
10: That's not the clock that we're using.
7: Absolutely
10: These
7: not.
10: Are not the clocks we're using.
7: No, we use the clocks that you can't see. You don't get to see those clocks.
10: You don't get to see those. Those are the
7: peasants.
10: Clocks you can't see. Yeah, only us elites
7: absolutely
10: use that.
7: Yes.
10: And if Western Michigan needed an extra second, no,
7: you can't have
10: you
7: it.
10: Can't have that
7: no,
10: extra
7: you
10: second.
7: Didn't, you don't get the right
10: you don't get an extra,
7: for an
10: second.
7: Extra second.
10: In fact, today's show, we are going to go 1 second longer.
7: I'm fine with that.
10: In honor of Michigan football.
7: Yeah.
10: When it seems like you were in the bathtub watching things go down on the bed,
3: then
10: you know, like that's not a good look.
1: When you're in the bathtub watching things go down on the bed.
10: You know, when there's like a little tub there in the hotel room.
0: And you know, that, and that's for you to sit on the sideline and stay warm. But when basically Michigan is taking your wife to bed.
3: Terrible.
0: Okay.
1: Okay.
0: You know, okay.
1: When that's happening.
0: Okay. All right. And you're just sitting there watching and you're just like, it looks like he's doing a pretty good job.
3: Goodness gracious. Unhinged.
0: You know. Oh, you're curling your toes there, honey.
3: Oh, God.
0: No, no, they took you lunch money.
1: Yes,
0: they grabbed you by your ankles in front of everybody, and they shook the change out of your pockets. Okay? And then they kicked you in the head while you're at it and said, we didn't shake the change out of your pockets. No, you dummy. No, you should like that. You should like that. No, like that. You got any more change in those pockets? McFly? You know, when you treat them like Marty McFly and your fans are over there like,
1: wait a minute.
0: What are you doing? No. Don't let that happen.
1: Yeah.
0: You get in there. You get this man out of the bedroom.
3: Goodness.
0: And so when that happens to your AD and your president,
1: then
0: you're like, to hell with this. Yeah. And so then everybody who has ever supported Michigan in their life with a pair of balls, all of a sudden, they're like, I don't have any confidence in you.
1: Yeah.
0: So you need to get the hell out of here. So now they're putting a manly statement out.
3: Unhinged Mark Blankenmaker is my
6: sore
3: favorite.
6: Voice too.
3: Yeah, he was.
12: Chapel, you come with all these questions.
3: You're the gotcha guy.
12: No, I know, man.
3: Gotcha.
12: I regret being 0-1 right now. I regret that.
13: I could see him going 8-3 in this putrid ACC, and then going back to what was his name, Ian?
3: Chapel.
13: Chapel. Ian Chapel. Going. Hey, Ian. Hey. What's our record now?
3: Yeah.
13: It's 8-4. We have one season. We're going to the Beans Bowl. And why don't you ask me about my roster now? You got your guy. You'll get me now. Yeah, we could have been 11-1. A couple of balls bounce this way. A ball bounces that way. You might get an interception. There might be a fumble goes our way. We're 11-1 now, Ian. Ian Chapel. I got you this time. I got you. Oh, gotcha, Leb.
3: Dude,
13: one.
3: If I was Chapel, I'd come in with a gotcha shirt that just says gotcha.
13: Gotcha guy. I changed my Twitter profile to gotcha guy. That's who I would be.
3: I need that.
13: I'd embrace it. I was like,
3: you might as well.
13: Hey, you the gotcha guy.
3: The way
13: I know what you're trying to do.
1: You put up the gun.
13: gotcha guy. I loved it.
3: That's fantastic. That's the most Dabo BS I've ever heard. True statement.
14: I just wanted to call in to let you know that I think that we will beat Clemson because they are not very good.
3: Oh,
15: well, I would agree with you, but we're not playing them this year.
14: Then why were you talking about them?
15: Well,
3: it's a great question.
15: Me on the air. All right, Tess guy.
14: Low key, mom told me to say that. So.
16: Well, you should have known that your mom doesn't listen either. So,
15: yeah, right?
6: Sell out Amber now.
3: Goodness.
17: Hey, Sheriff, back in the day when Dieter and Chris Cross used to do a remote, so you did it at a restaurant, it guarantees that restaurant will be shut down in the next 2 months. I promise you, it was shut down in the next 2 months. Thank you for shutting down that restaurant that was at Malone's.
16: Yeah, Damon's. It was Damon's.
0: Damon's.
16: That was the name of it.
0: Damon's.
16: Yeah.
0: Damon's was good.
16: That was it.
17: That was it. Thank you for running them out of there, Dieter. My favorite home, my second home, Malone's Hamburger.
3: True. It's a fantastic place.
18: Nick, he just walked down the street. It's 10:12.
3: What's he talking about? Oh.
19: To drive Dieter around. He's got to go. We got a step stool for him. Yeah.
1: Largest ups of the day is Maggot Dieter not leading with a Charlie Kirk monologue on his anniversary.
0: You're sure, whatever.
18: A couple of my really liberal friends. Did somebody hit a trans the night before? Is that what happened?
3: Hit a what?
6: I don't think
18: as
6: legal.
18: A stand-in, I got Zachy C.
1: Was he doing a female voice?
18: He read his part
1: okay
18: in a female voice.
1: Oh, and that turns me on.
18: And it's kind of
1: okay.
18: It's great.
1: That gets me going.
18: It's amazing.
1: That makes me feel things.
18: I accidentally kiss Zach, I'll never live that down.
1: Oh, man.
18: I'll never live that down. I'll go from pee pee poo poo guy to rainbow Nikki. And there's nothing wrong with that, but I don't feel like anytime I actually try to weigh in on something, be like, yeah, I thought Link really looked good in the second half. Someone would be like, hey, remember that time you kissed Zach?
3: Agreed.
18: I just don't. like dealing with that.
3: That's true. That's true.
5: Diener at the next football game, quote, "I can tell you where Nick kissed his first man. It's right there in Cardinal Town."
18: That's not my first man. No, I'm just kidding.
3: Oh.
18: Not there's anything wrong with that.
3: Nicholas.
18: Not there's anything wrong with that.
6: No judgment.
20: But they'd get it by like a half inch. A soft missionary deep.
3: Gosh.
21: A really stout unit. This is going to be a measuring stick for Louisville.
22: Making yourself harder.
3: There ain't nothing soft about that.
23: No.
3: That's rock solid.
23: That changed my mind about Lincoln a little bit.
3: Why I say it like that?
6: What did you?
3: It's a good question.
22: His jack is too big. Jack is too big.
3: Sometimes.
20: They're huge. They are huge. And who knows if they end up being that good or not. But from a size standpoint, they are so impressive. They're large.
3: Yeah, they are.
22: He needs his jack to be half the size that it is. Not his Jack Grossman.
5: I'm staying firm.
19: Well, yeah, he is going to stay firm at this point.
20: I don't.
18: They hit. This deep laid the wood.
22: Penis.
5: Dong.
22: Penis.
5: Dong.
3: What?
18: Quick sniff.
3: This has sofa written all over.
5: Save that. 12-17. Quick sniff.
24: But he passed the smell test. He passed the eye test right away.
5: A whole lot of gaggers are going to gobble on that thing.
23: Absolutely.
3: Wow.
6: Gobbling.
3: How many? A whole lot.
6: A lot of.
20: They end up getting blown.
3: Ooh. Here we go. That's what I'm.
23: You might get
3: about.
23: That painted head.
3: Do you feel like? I forgot about
23: you
3: that.
23: You might get
3: damn
23: that paint.
3: I
23: you
3: hope
23: might
3: so.
23: Get that paint on
3: I'll
23: your head.
3: Paint the bleep out of it. Put a Sharpie.
23: Sharpie it.
3: Yeah.
23: I'm gonna bring a paintbrush.
3: You better bring a whole bucket.
23: I'll Bob Ross it. I'll make it a happy little
3: a
23: head.
3: A happy little head.
23: Yeah.
3: Did
23: you hear that, Baldy?
3: Happy little head?
5: Happy little head. This would be consumed at an unbelievable level. I think me and you could do it.
18: Okay.
5: I actually think we could do this.
18: Ooh, I'm intrigued
5: but
18: about
5: me saying this
18: might have to stretch.
5: Makes me... We've never been limber. Is that what we love about you? It's your hairiness, not your flexibility.
20: Some nice holes there.
3: Yeah.
25: Sorry, I fat-fingered...
20: When you're with a guy for 12 years, they're smaller, and that's nice. You can dominate them if you can catch them.
3: Oh, my gosh.
24: I'm probably going deep.
3: No.
6: The last
23: he's hitting those creases harder. He's not having to tap out and go sit on the sidelines the way he did and look tired.
26: I love it. Give it all to me.
3: Oh. Who's that?
22: Does your little Skinner need to finish?
3: Yes.
20: You had a tough time getting off.
18: It take, what, 10 to 15 seconds?
5: Oh, yeah, it took a patino.
6: Long time.
5: It did. It took a patino.
3: Oh, that joke never is not funny.
20: He's really good at getting off.
23: He's spent. He's done. His body is not ready for this.
18: Come out of my hand weird and it looks bad. I'm like, geez, good work. But it's all about how it feels in your hand, you know?
5: No.
3: Last one, guys. Have a great weekend. I guess if you're a U of L fan, go Cards. Like I said, I picked the Cats. Go Cats. And thank you guys for listening all week. We'll see you on Monday.
18: Yeah, I was getting a little bit too.
27: I'm going to drink it. Don't get me wrong. I'm happy with this.
18: But. Yeah, but no. It almost tastes like it's mixed with Coke Zero.
27: Yeah, there's a taste there.
18: Yeah.
27: Okay. I mean, I'm going to drink it.
18: Yeah, we're connoisseurs. We have good palates.
27: Yeah. But it's got a taste. Yeah, something
18: a unique,
27: something,
18: nutty finish.
27: Something's there that shouldn't be there.
18: I'm tasting hints of burnt leather and nut.
22: Okay,
18: a little bit of honey.
27: What?
18: It's nutty, nutty, like nut, like hot. No. Shut up, interns. Shut up.
27: Tasting what?
22: So.
28: If it's Louisville football, we're talking about it.
29: Well, they play hard. You know, there's one of those teams, they play hard. They get the most out of their talent. They're well coached. They're aggressive in their approach. They're just going to go for the win no matter what. They had a great year last year, going to the semifinals. That's not easy to do no matter what level of football you're playing at. We've got to play well.
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0: Welcome back to Inside the Kentucky Derby, or if you're listening on ESPN Louisville, ESPN 680 1057, it's Inside Churchill Downs here on your radio dial. Kevin Kirstein, Darren Rogers here with you, and we are back for a little, after a little refresh at the farm after the spring meet. It was a solid summer, and now we are back into it with the start of the road to the Kentucky Derby this weekend at Churchill Downs, with the Iroquois Stakes kicking off the action on a five stakes race card on Saturday. A blockbuster program. We're going to tell you all about it, not teach you anything, because we're not experts, are we, Darren? We are far from experts.
1: No, we're not teachers, KK.
0: Those who can't do teach.
1: We are not educators.
0: We're doers.
1: I am. Somebody asked me that today. They said, we were talking about how old we were getting.
0: Yeah.
1: And he said, you know, it's wisdom. I said, I don't think I got much wisdom. I got perspective, but I don't know about wisdom. So
0: that's funny.
1: Yeah. Welcome back, everyone. 11 weeks off since the end of the spring meet.
0: What are your stats first off the layoff?
1: Oh, I fire fresh.
0: Yeah.
1: As you can tell, I'm excited. You sound a little sluggish out of the gate.
0: I am. I was talking. I'm like, man, is my mic all right? No. Right.
1: We're ready to roll.
0: It's a new setup here.
1: I love it. Yeah, we're high atop the Churchill Downs seventh floor of the clubhouse. We rise above the mansion. We're up here with the stewards, the track announcer, Equibase, the placing judges, and it's nice to have a view of the track again.
0: And these walls are probably paper thin, so I'm sure they're going to be enjoying the next 51 minutes and 28 seconds that we're going to talk horse racing until the top of the hour.
1: Well, we are your unofficial lead up to the big University of Louisville and Villanova game over at L&N Credit Union Stadium across the way from Churchill Downs. September is always so much fun because we have the return of football. We have the return of proper American dirt racing, where we are forward early and get your position. And, back after they gave away so much money at Kentucky Downs, it was an action-packed 8 days down there. Obviously, everything is on the grass, the undulations, the right turns, the left turns. Here at Churchill Downs, we just go around in a circle.
0: That's what we're good
1: going
0: at.
1: Going around in circles. And, 14-day meet, and we got it underway on Thursday. Great opening day. I mean, you know, considering the rain, we were down, I think, 10 horses from the same opener a year ago, yet wagering was up 15%. So great start to the meet, and you know, we've got a tremendous opening weekend. You know, about 135 races are going to be carded over the next 3 weeks between now and September the 27th, which is a closing day. It's a little, your three-week appetizer, boutique-style meet in advance of the Keeneland Fall Meet. And then, of course, we'll be back at Churchill Downs for the fall meet, which basically takes place in the month of November. But with the Breeders' Cup being in Kentucky at Keeneland over Halloween weekend.
0: It is a holiday weekend.
1: It is. We're, what, 7 weeks out now of the Breeders' Cup, 50 days until Breeders' Cup Saturday. And you're going to see a bunch of top horses prepping in the 11 stakes that we have here at Churchill Downs, five of which will be run tomorrow, including, as you alluded to, the Road to the Kentucky Derby kickoff with the $300,000 Iroquois for the two-year-olds in a mile. You've got the Pocahontas for the two-year-old fillies. Then we've got the Locust Grove, where we see defending Breeders' Cup champion Splendora. She's been stretching out this year as she's gotten older. I think she's got to get a lot faster, I think, to compete with Nitrogen, who, by the way, was considering the Locust Grove, but Mark Cassie bypassed the race because he didn't want to travel in the heat, that we had here in Louisville. But I look at the temps right now are about 85 degrees.
0: Sure.
1: So,
0: if they plan the ship right, it would have been not above 68 degrees. But who's counting?
1: Exactly. But either way, she'll run in the Beldame at the new Belmont Park later this month. But we get to see Splendora for Bob Baffert, and she looks like she towers over the field a little bit. We'll have to see how that race shapes up. We'll talk about it in a little bit. We've got I'm looking forward to this rematch of the Bango from June, between Harrodsburg and Bilt. Bilt, of course, came back and won the Alfred G. Vanderbilt up at Saratoga for Wayne Catalano. And meanwhile, Mike Tomlinson, he's basically given a little rest for Harrodsburg. He's going to come fresh off the layoff, much like we are.
0: Yeah, and hopefully he fires better than me.
1: Yeah, you're fine. You're just a little slow from the gate. You're
0: well,
1: good.
0: That's why I cracked my Red Bull open. This is my second Red Bull of the day.
1: If I'm in here, it might be a really fast pace.
0: Yeah, it could be.
1: I've been known to stumble at the start and all that stuff.
0: So yeah, you're firing right now.
1: I'm all right.
0: Yeah,
1: and then let's see. And then in the open mind, Baffert holds a strong hand in there as well. He has, of course, Usha, and then Cash Call as well. KK, we've got to start off. Let's give an update to Florent Giroux. Yesterday in the fourth race at Churchill on opening day, he was aboard the 2-year-old, flip-flop freak for Brian Lynch and was looming boldly on the outside just past the track kitchen. And if you were like me, I was down in the paddock watching the race on the big video board. The horse just disappeared from the screen, didn't appear to stumble or anything like that. Unfortunately, the horse took a catastrophic, severe injury to his right front, was humanely euthanized after being attended to by the on-track veterinarians. Flo went down, and it appeared to get clipped by a couple of the horses behind him. He was transported to U of L Hospital, and that's never really a good sign here at Churchill Downs. You know, you've got Audubon, you've got a number of different Jewish, there's a number of area hospitals that are kind of within, 5 to 7 minutes from Churchill Downs, but typically

0: trauma, you automatically start thinking of the worst case scenario. Now, we did know he was in stable condition.
1: Right.
0: And he was chatting with the doctors. But
1: yeah,
0: the
1: exactly.
0: fact that he's reaching out, to, that is such a and, huge and positive
1: he,
0: sign.
1: And then an hour and a half later, he calls me. And we're on the phone for, you know, 10 minutes chatting away. And, yeah, it's basically his status. He's going to be out for a little while. They're not sure how long he will be out for. They're running more tests today just to see, you know, how things look internally. Because, you know, when he ended up falling off of Flip-Flop Freak, there were a couple of horses behind him, and he was in the three path of the race. There were like two or three horses that were also in the three path behind him. So just imagine if he was battling for the lead on the rail. That just, oh, you know, don't want to think about it. But, it, you know, he said he felt at least one horse hit him from behind. So he's, you know, just waiting to run those tests. He's basically just so disappointed. And the one thing that was, you know, in the state that he was in, he was basically saying they don't make the word comeback for no reason. And
0: that's
1: so,
0: right.
1: And,
0: so, he's in,
1: and so he's in good spirits. He's disappointed because he had on deck for a big weekend here at Churchill.
0: Oh.
1: It's a big next couple of weeks leading into the Breeders' Cup. So it's just
0: riding horses for Bob Baffert.
1: Right.
0: Back with Brad Cox.
1: Brad Cox. He was in with the Lynch barn, and, you know, he's been working up a storm here in the mornings. And so it's just, you know, bad timing for any injury, but especially when you're, you know, leading into the Breeders' Cup with several live contenders. And so, you know, we're thinking of him, and, you know, hopefully he can come back stronger than ever. And hopefully, you know, after today in the next 24 hours when they run these more tests, and maybe it's not as bad as, you know, what the outcome could be.
0: Well, one of those horses that's Flo was scheduled to ride is Salahuddin. Am I correct, KK?
1: You're correct. Salahuddin, not Din.
0: Yeah, Salahuddin is how the horse is pronunciated. He, of course, was a very impressive winner. Didn't come back the strongest figure. I thought it was an impressive win in the Ellis Park Juvenile after winning his debut. He's trained by Bob Baffert. This is one of the ones that that Bob left behind here in Kentucky. Obviously, out west, he has Hughes, who is the impressive winner, the best pal.
1: Man, and he was awesome.
0: Oh, he was very good. Let's talk a little bit about some of the and Salahuddin, of course, is going to be the horse to beat and the favorite in tomorrow's Iroquois. But before we start talking about the Saturday program, and we, of course, invite you to log on to brisnet.com. If you don't know how to spell Brisnet, I can help you out.
1: That's
0: what
1: do.
0: We may not be experts. We may not be teachers or educators, but I will guide you on how to spell Brisnet, which is B-R-I-S-N-E-T. .com. You can log on there, get your past performances for Churchill Downs, the ultimate past performances with comments. That's my my PP of choice. KK, on the other hand,
1: I don't like comments.
0: He likes no chatter.
1: I have enough comments in my own head that I don't need yeah. other comments.
0: And anyway, that's how we're going to handicap the Saturday 12 race or 11 race 11. Program.
1: It could be 12. It could be 14 like Kentucky Downs did.
0: It feels like 12 sometimes, but no, it's 11 tomorrow. And we're going to look at that. But before we do that, I'd like to talk about some of the, you know, we were gone this summer, and there's a
1: What'd
0: number
1: you do this
0: of
1: summer?
0: Two-year-olds. Oh, KK. Stephanie and I had the summer of us.
1: Yeah.
0: Well, first of all, we've moved, so that's been an overhaul. But we did go out to California for 10 days. It was pre-Del Mar. That was the only disappointing part. Did go to a Dodger game out there. They lost. We returned from California. And then we decided to go spend a weekend in, or I guess not a weekend, a couple of days in Chicago to go see the Dodgers at Wrigley Field. We've never been to Chicago, really, since we've moved here 18 years ago. What's one of the selling points? When I left Lone Star Park in Dallas,
1: yeah.
0: You got the job opportunity to work at the home of the Kentucky Derby. There's no bigger deal. But you got to sell the wife.
1: Yeah, right.
0: And,
1: happy wife, happy life.
0: You know, exactly. We're talking, you know, we're, you know, an hour and a half from Cincinnati, 2.5 hours from Nashville. We're 2 hours from Indianapolis. Heck, we're like a 5 hour drive to Chicago. We can go up there. And she loves Wrigley Field. She loves the Cubs. It was on her bucket list. Anyway, we finally did it for the first time in 18
1: hey,
0: years.
1: Know, not bad. It wasn't
0: and,
1: 20 years.
0: And it was when Tariq Skubal made his Dodger debut. The Dodgers were swept by the Cubs, so I'm 0-3. Next week, I'm going to go see the Dodgers up in Cincinnati.

0: on our dark days. Well, let's see if we can go for 0-4. But
1: I saw the Dodgers in Philly, and they also lost. So yeah. You know.
0: Did that, spent a weekend down in Lake Cumberland.
1: Mm.
0: So we actually had an active, we don't usually do a whole lot, to be honest with you, in the summertime. So it was, we've nicknamed it, it's the summer of us. We celebrated our 25th wedding anniversary.
1: Congratulations.
0: Thank you.
1: It's a long time.
0: It is. Boy, for her.
1: Right,
0: bless
1: I know.
0: Her heart.
1: God, how does she do it?
0: It is, I mean, she is a saint.
1: Yeah.
0: She really is a saint. So, you know, it was a great summer, and I enjoy watching the two-year-olds.
1: Yeah, and there was
0: getting back on track. How was your summer? Well, what did you do this summer before watching the two-year-olds?
1: Well, there was
0: you were in the Jersey Shore.
1: I went to the Jersey Shore for a little bit, and the wife and kids were up there for almost a month, but it was a lot more action than the drive up and back on I-64 for about 2 hours and 5 minutes from Churchill Downs down to Ellis Park, but there was lots of action in Ellis Park with the two-year-old scene.
0: You did.
1: We're going to see here in September and into the fall. And you know, Salahuddin was one of them that won down at Ellis Park on debut, the first time Bob Baffert ever stepped foot down in Henderson, Kentucky at Ellis Park. And then he came back to win the Ellis Park Juvenile. And, you know, it's sort of like the local scene right now. He stamped himself as, you know, the one of the top two-year-olds here in the Bluegrass State and after winning both of those races at Ellis Park. And he has room to probably improve off of both of those starts.
0: Here are the horses that caught my eye the most. And okay. By the way, so I stumbled across a stat that I know I shared with you earlier in the week. We'll share it with the listeners. Mm-hmm. I didn't realize this, but it's been 10 years now since a Kentucky Derby winner broke his maiden prior to the month of September. Nyquist in 2016 won on June the 5th at Santa Anita going 5/8 of a mile. And since then, every Derby winner has mm-hmm. broken its maiden, you know, September, October, November, December, even January. Hell, Justify was February.
1: Right.
0: They've broken their maidens later. So we get excited. My point is, I say that to just temper your enthusiasm sometimes, because a lot of times when you're taking a horse up to Saratoga or if you're competing at Del Mar, they're usually more precocious two-year-olds,
1: mm-hmm.
0: right? They might be more Pat Day mile horses. But there are also horses that get their outs, and these are the horses that caught my eye. I think are the two my eyes, I'll get your take, of what I thought were some of the more impressive performances. Obviously, Twinkle Town, winner of the Saratoga Special for Kenny McPeak. He's unbeaten in two starts. He won that Saratoga Special by 6 lengths. He was going to target the hopeful last weekend, but he's incurred a minor injury that is not uncommon with two-year-olds, so they're giving him a little bit of rest. I thought the August 8th maiden special weight at Saratoga going 6.5 furlongs was impressive, and we'll talk more about the runner-up in here. Happens to run on Saturday at Churchill Downs, but the winner was Gaudreau, named after the hockey player who was a member of the U.S. Olympic gold medal hockey team
1: mm-hmm.
0: that was killed as a pedestrian in a car accident.
1: Awful in Jersey.
0: It was awful. But anyway, they've named this horse after him. And Tanglewood Thoroughbreds, 30-year racing, Bradley Thoroughbreds, Rodeo Racing. I mean, it's a huge partnership group for trainer Chad Brown. But this is a Nyquist colt out of free cover. And anyway, bred in Louisiana, by the way. A Louisiana bred, Gaudreau.
1: Good horses can come from anywhere.
0: They can come from anywhere. But this horse, one going 6.5 in his debut, under Flavian Pratt, won by 1/2 length. The horse looks like he'll be better as the distances get longer. The runner-up was Coach Pope, of course, named after Mark Pope, the University of Kentucky's men's basketball coach. He will run. Yeah, he'll run tomorrow at Churchill Downs. We'll talk about him in a little bit. And the third-place finisher making his debut was USS Valor, who was a monstrous winner last weekend, closing weekend, at Saratoga, where I think you earned a 105 buyer speed figure.
1: And
0: I mean, that's unheard of for a two-year-old winning by

0: what, 13-plus lengths under Manny Franco. He's a son of War of Will out of a Tis Wonderful mare for Shug McGahee and the ownership group of Team Valor.
1: That's what's so, you know, it's so funny about this summer of the two-year-old scene because, you know, these freshman sires of Life is Good and Flightline, everyone was sort of getting all the buzz on the two-year-olds of, you know, these, you know, powerful stallions debuting, and everybody's looking for those. And then you have a son of War of Will out of a Tis Wonderful mare who basically had the performance of the summer winning that race with a triple digit by her speed figure. It's just, you know, sort of ironic where, you know, all eyes are on those, you know, two powerful stallions, and then this horse comes along. So I think you nailed it with some.
0: Well, I got more.
1: You got more.
0: Oh, yeah. No, I got more. I'm sorry. Yeah, just keep going. Just QB Rocket.
1: Yeah, for Brad Cox.
0: For Brad Cox, and obviously the life, the good life, yeah, for Brad Cox. But QB Rocket broke his maiden on August the 15th at Saratoga, going 6 furlongs. He is a gun runner out of a quality road mare, won by 1 3/4 lengths. And so I would expect to see him probably at Keeneland for the Breeders' Futurity, mm-hmm, something like that. But he was impressive. Down at Del Mar, I mean, it was no surprise because we've talked about him, I think, probably in the summertime or even when he was – but in Salah, it was a John Sadler trained colt, purchased for, I think it was $1.9 million, mm-hmm, that made his debut, a son of Flightline, broke from the gate looking like his daddy. I mean, he opened up by about 5 lengths. He ended up winning by 1.5 lengths under Joel Rosario. But anyway, he was a very impressive winner down at Del Mar. I thought American History for Todd Pletcher. Todd's going to slap me for that one. Windstar owns this horse in partnership with First and Go Racing and the China Horse Club at American History. Is a son of Constitution, won by 7 3/4 lengths on August the 22nd at Saratoga. And then we talked about USS Valor and the Good Life. And then Hughes, of course, was a big winner of the Del Mar Futurity. So those are some of the ones I think that we need to keep an eye on that look like they not only are precocious and fast right now, but they look like they have breeding where they might be able to go on with it. So it'll be interesting to follow them over the next shoot. KK, you're the
1: 232 days.
0: 232 days. Thank you. I knew you know. Somebody asked. Oh, I went on with Mike Penna on horseracingradio.net last Saturday, and he's throwing me his. I said, Mike, I don't count until we're under 100. I'm a double digit guy, not a triple digit. 232 days until we adorn those roses around the shoulders of next year's Kentucky Derby.
1: And the two-year-old chatter will be hot and heavy throughout the September meet, about a third of the backstretch here at Churchill Downs, which has a 1,400-horse capacity. About a third of it is our two-year-olds. And then close by at the Churchill Downs Trackside Training Center, there's, you know, filled with two-year-olds over there as well. Keeneland has some two-year-olds over there. Ellis Park is still littered with two-year-olds. So these races that we're going to see in September, again, like, you know, Darren, you were mentioning, we got to temper our enthusiasm just a little bit because that stat doesn't lie of, you know, horses that now are, you know, looking forward to those races in the spring rather than their two-year-old seasons unless they're very precocious and trying to shoot for the stars in their two-year-old campaign. This summer at Ellis, I think aside from Salahuddin, the two-year-old winners down there, they might just be okay, but I'm looking for all the ones that ran second, third, fourth, made some moves, and then are going to come back here to Churchill Downs and then prep for the races in the fall because I feel like Ellis was a starting point for many trainers this summer, Brendan Walsh, Brad Cox, Steve Asmussen. They all started horses down at Ellis Park, but they didn't necessarily look like they were cranked to win first out. They looked like they just wanted to get some experience underneath them. And so those are the horses that I'm looking for that come from Ellis to Churchill Downs, not necessarily the winners except for maybe Salahuddin, just the ones that sort of got that experience underneath their belt.
0: And how about the stallions of, you know, you've got, you know, the old staples. You've got Curlin, you've got Gun Runner, obviously the Kingpin right now, Into Mischief. But you've got two new freshman sires that are kind of quite the buzz. Life is Good, apparently, at this stage. It looks like is edging a little in front of the flight lines at this point.
1: Well, it's sort of like I'm just thinking about them and their racing careers, and just look at Flightline, who
0: both of them lightly raced.
1: They're lightly raced, but Flightline got started so late, and he did not get good until he was good all along.
0: He was good all along, yeah.
1: Right? But he did not, show all that promise until very late in his career. He did have that setback early on.
0: But he debuted I believe 7 days out of the Derby.
1: Yeah.
0: If I remember correctly, it was either opening day or a couple of days, because I remember Sadler had, what was it? Was it Rock Your World?
1: Yes. Rock Your World.
0: He had Rock Your World, who was the Sandy the Derby winner.
1: Yeah, right.
0: And I remember they were schooling him in the paddock for the Derby.
1: Mm-hmm.
0: And his groom, their assistant that was with the horse.
1: Juan Leyva.
0: Yeah, was basically told us. He said, "Oh no, no! He's not even the best one in the barn."
1: Yeah,
0: and he said that one that won the maiden, that one's the real deal. And boy, he lived up to it. But one last 2-year-old to talk about before we start handicapping. How about yesterday's big winner in the split divisions? I thought End Rush for Eddie Keneally and Homebred for Green Lantern Stables. Was absolutely sensational, winning on debut, a Son of Curlin out of an AP Indy mare, just won very comfortably under Jose Ortiz.
1: Yeah, and it was funny. I was talking to Eddie both before and after the race, and the horse opened up at 3-5 and ended up going off at 4-5, I believe. And I was like, "Eddie, how many of your friends did you tell about?" And, the KTA, if you go to the KTA website, there's video works of horses that are based at Churchill Downs, based at Keeneland. This horse was based at Keeneland for a couple of those really flashy works, and everybody took notice, and rightfully so. And Eddie said he's the half-brother to AP Indian, who was by Indian Charlie. And he said he was on the smaller side. And he said, "This horse reminds me, has a lot of the same qualities as this horse, basically in his running style." But he said he has more stamina than it seems like, because he's by Curlin. So it'll be interesting to see how, if this horse progresses to go eventually two turns. He certainly looked like the way that he broke last and was able to get over to the rail from, he had was the 12 hole in that race. He was breaking from the far outside, gets over to the rail, and then was able to, make a strong late kick. And I didn't see what the buyer figure came back, but
0: I haven't seen it either. But
1: the Briz figure was 89, which is a very solid figure for a debuting horse. And so, this is the type of horse where it's a tough decision now. Do you try and wheel him back into a two-turn race? Do you find a 1X? Do you sit on him and wait till it starts it tomorrow at Churchill Downs on October 26th? And so it's sort of tough decisions now for the Eddie Keneally camp. And what do you do with a horse that was that impressive last night? But he's definitely one that if I were to make a Kentucky Jockey Club selection at this stage on Stars of Tomorrow too, he's one that I want to eyeball for that race.
0: He won in 1:10.4 for the 6 furlongs, whereas earlier in the program in that flip-flop freak race, Chancery ended up emerging as the winner by 3.5 lengths. He won in 1:11.2. So it was significantly faster than Chancery, who is a Girvan colt with a sprint on the bottom. Mr. Greeley was on the bottom. So I think that's maybe more of an grass. Ed Brown type of horse.
1: Yeah.
0: Maybe even grass down the line. Okay, Saturday we've got a 11 race card on tap. Boy, I went 12 the first time. Now I'm 10. This is what I talk about.
1: Now we're right in the middle.
0: I shuffled at the start. I've got traffic in the race. We're firing fresh off the layoff.
1: Yeah.
0: But I'm checking in trouble a little here and there. 11 races on tap on Saturday at Churchill Downs. First post is at 12:45. And again, 5 stakes races on tap. Very much looking forward to it. KK, I don't care where you want to go, because I've looked at the entire card. I've looked at the entire card. I'm firing fresh off the layoff.
1: This is good for you.
0: This is great.
1: This is great.
0: Yeah, I mean, we joke because I'm an elitist handicapper. And by the way, I had a wonderful summer handicapping.
1: That's what I like to hear.
0: But it was, I focused on the stakes races only.
1: Okay.
0: And 2-year-old dirt races.
1: I like that.
0: And that was it.
1: We're going to have a lot of that here in September. There just was 81 turf races run in the last 8 days at, you know, Kentucky Downs. So it's not surprising that we have an all-dirt card Thursday and Friday, and then we'll have a turf race tomorrow, and then we come back on Sunday with a couple. But it's lots of dirt racing.
0: So I'm fresh and ready to, you know, I feel like I'm in a little bit of a good zone.
1: Yeah.
0: Ready to fire. We right off.
1: Do you have any opinion in the starter allowance in the first race?
0: No.
1: Because I don't.
0: No, I really don't. I think it's pretty, I think it's pretty competitive.
1: Yeah, usually are.
0: It might be a little bit of a fast pace. They're going to go, nine furlongs in here. I would think Fountain Run and Saltwater Cowboy are going to kind of rip it on the front end earlier. It's a question of whether or not they can hang on, but I'll leave that to the handicappers.
1: It's
0: out
1: a claiming
0: there.
1: Crown preview race.
0: The second race is a funny. It's a challenging filly and mare maiden going 6.5 furlongs, because you have a couple of horses in here. Let's see, we've got the 1, 8, and 11 making their first start, and then you have the 6, 7, 10, and 12 coming off of layoffs of at least 170 days. The longest is 342 days. I love the fact that they didn't run on the same day. I mean, they ran on the same day, but not the same race. Mm-hmm. Determined Ace and Sassy One both ran on October 5th of last year, one at Aqueduct, the other one at Keeneland, and they're both returning here. So anyway, that's a little bit of a puzzle.
1: KK.
0: KK, named after you for Bob Baffert. He's on the front end and probably the horse to beat.
1: She's pretty fast. The only worry is the 6.5. She went 6.5 in the last two starts, and can she handle the 6.5? Would she like a little shorter? This race came up in the book. It's split into two divisions in the second and the 11th. But I'd lean with KK. Man, if she went on debut, Darren, if she would have won, I might not be sitting across from you right now. But she didn't. But she led off the turn.
0: Was a retirement
1: got
0: horse?
1: Got a little puckered. And
0: she was a retirement horse.
1: Yeah, and instead I got $0 back.
0: Well, the third race,
1: hey,
0: it's going to be the first grass race of the meet. Now, don't anticipate much grass racing in September. No, the turf course is fine.
1: Yeah.
0: You just ran 8 days at Kentucky Downs plus Ellis Park as well. But, I mean, if you think about all the races that they ran at Kentucky Downs.
1: 81.
0: That's 80. Was it a total of 81? Mm-hmm. So if you're averaging, let's say they average 10 horses a race, which it was north of that.
1: Yeah.
0: That's 810 horses that roughly competed on the turf at Kentucky Downs. That's a lot in the horse population. Mm-hmm. So there's not a lot of horses that are going to wheel back quickly. So you're not going to see a whole lot of maiden races. Now, this is a maiden 50 for fillies and mares going 1.8 miles on the turf. I don't really have a strong opinion in horses that are dropping. I'd probably, look to somebody that's in form. You see a horse like who's in form that's a maiden? I would probably say
1: good luck.
0: Maybe I would lean towards the 7 summer date for Bobby Medina with Rosario up 9-2 on the morning line, or maybe the 9 Patron Silver 7-2 with Manny Esquivel up for Kenny McPeak. The Kenny McPeak horse, coming out of races at Colonial, how tough were they? I don't know. But anyway, those are – y'all are on your own on those.
1: Lightning Run makes a second start, was trying to get on the turf on debut, now gets back on the turf. Risky Wave for Rusty Arnold. Quick shout-out to Victor Carrasco. He works his tail off in the mornings. He's traveling everywhere to work and try to ride. He's going to try his tail off no matter what. This horse stretches out to 1.8 miles. Might be one of those reversers underneath because it's a lifetime maiden, 0-11. So if you want to key one underneath, Victor's going to try his tail off, I know, to grab a piece of things.
0: KK, the next race is the fourth race, a first-level allowance for 3-year-olds and up. They're sprinting 6 furlongs. It looks like there's going to be a fast pace in here, and I'm really intrigued. Am I going to get 8-1 on the bottom horse, Semper Primus? I don't know. This is a Jimmy DeVito horse that's been off for about a year. Hasn't been seen since last year's September meet when he ran fifth in the Harrods Creek. His maiden win at Saratoga of the South at Ellis Park a year ago, August. I mean, if he's able to run anywhere near that race, I think he hikes a leg out of it. He's going to be forward. He's going to be wide, you know, in that position. He can either be on the lead or he can sit off the speed. You know, maybe the, you know, the two map of the stars has probably got to go from down on the inside.
1: Yeah, what does Send Cash do?
0: Send Cash, I would think you got to send a little bit with him. But anyway, like I said, whatever Walter Rodriguez wants to do, if he was able to sit on the clear on the outside or go on with it, I just think if this horse is anywhere back to what he did as a three-year-old in that maiden breaker, I think he might win at a nice price.
1: But
0: that's what I'm looking at. Okay, the fifth race.
1: This is where
0: we lean on Kevin Kirstein, our man here at Churchill Downs, who likes to comb the back stretch. He's the Sultan of Steam.
1: Steam.
0: He hears the buzz horses. We have two-year-olds going a mile. As KK said, more than a third of the horses on the backstretch are two-year-olds. So anybody in this fifth race where it looks like we've got,
1: it's the Coach Pope Invitational, it could be for a lot of people.
0: But can you beat Coach Pope? Okay, so Coach Pope comes out of that big race against Godot. He was 12-1 on debut. I needed him that day. Anyway, he ran a huge race. The third place finisher, USS Valor, comes back, wins by umpteenth lengths at Saratoga last weekend. This is a very strong race. He's clearly the horse to beat. But is there anybody else in here worth meriting a look? Because it doesn't take brain surgery to see how fast Coach Pope is in here.
1: Yeah, he's fast, and this trainer is one of the biggest Kentucky fans on the backstretch who might be able to defeat his namesake and Coach Pope. Number 10, Vintage Warrior for Tommy Drury, looks like he might be okay a little bit, and he's probably going to get bit off of that 6-1 morning line. So that would be the Steam of the fifth.
0: The son of Army Mule. So Army Mule's now got five crops. Let's see. Who's the biggest earners? One in Vermilion, who won the Allen Jerkins. Federal Judge won the Phoenix. Ground Support won the Miss Grillo on turf. Dance Macabre. Yeah.
1: It's an interesting race because going the one-turn mile, you're seeing a lot of pedigrees in here that scream route distances. A couple of Sons of Justify. You have, Owen Hardy having a Liam's Map making the second career start. Coach Pope is by Tap It out of a Ghost Zapper mare. Oblivion by Gunrunner making a second career start for Bob Baffert. So it's just a lot of trainers that seem to be trying to get their horses to progress to the two turns, and this one-turn mile is just their next step. Coach Pope going 6.5 on debut now to the mile. Oblivion going 6 at Ellis Park, now going to a one-turn mile. And, one of the best handicappers on the backstretch and a great trainer, Paul J. McGee, always told me, and I still go to it with this day, horses breaking on the outside have the big advantage going into the one-turn mile races because they see what everybody goes on their inside and can, play that as they would. So Vintage Warrior drawing the 10 hole is who I think, might have a shot in here. And then Paul J's right next to him with JMS and an Oscar Performance second-time starter and Snubbed, who aptly named after the Oscars, Snubbed at the Oscars. This horse could perform better as well after debuting sprinting on turf.
0: They love that horse in debut at Ellis Park when he was beat a Dirty Neck as the 5-2 favorite or 2-1 favorite that day at Ellis Park. He goes to the dirt. Going back to Vintage Warrior, interesting breeding on the just some names of the past, but his dam is Special Vintage. Well, Special Vintage was out of Miss Special Salsa. And the third dam, going back to that, was Miss Hot Salsa. Okay, so the third dam for Vintage Warrior is Miss Hot Salsa. That was the dam of Daddy's Little Darling. Remember Mongolian Saturday?
1: Oh, yeah.
0: Unfortunately,
1: he was very fast.
0: But he also was in that, the Woodward. and the Breeders' Cup Classic. Anyway, those just some interesting bloodlines there for Vintage Warrior, KK's choice. Not choice necessarily, a horse, a prize horse to include with.

0: Pope. Now, going back to Coach Pope, if you're looking for a reason to maybe take a stand against him, I mean, he is a son of Tappet, and those can be a little screwball in the head, right?
1: Right. I mean, the race itself is very productive, so you can't take anything away from that. But at even money in a race where there's how many second-time starters in here and horses that, could improve in their next starts with, route distance pedigrees. There's just lots of options you can go with. It's a difficult race that kicks off a mid-card pick five. So, just keep an eye on what the tote board tells you, because even money on Coach Pope, even though as productive as that race could be, it's one of those where there could be some other options that could give him all he could handle.
0: I love looking back at, the breeding, and it's just – you know what it is? It's Darren's stroll down memory lane. Really,
1: you can remember.
0: Yeah, that's pretty much what it comes down to. But just taking a look at the Bill Mott debuter in the 12-hole fullback. It's a Justify out of a Giants Causeway mare, Flying Spur. Well, Flying Spur's mother was Lakeway. Lakeway, of course, who was runner-up, a dirty runner-up. Had the fever when running second in the 94 Kentucky Oaks, to Sardula. But Lakeway for Mike Rutherford and Gary Jones was the trainer. Red, purple-faced Gary Jones was it was Marty Jones. Do you remember Marty Jones?
1: Yeah.
0: The old trainer out in California. And then Gary's father, the grandfather of Marty, was Farrell Jones. But anyway... Gary Jones was one of in the mid 90s trained so many female champions, especially on turf. But man, the pressure of training horses got to him.
1: Oh.
0: I mean, he basically had purple to retire. Yeah. He was purple faced. He was a walking heart attack / stroke.
1: Yikes!
0: And had to give it up. I mean, he had to give it up. And then that's when Marty kind of came along.
1: Well, the good news is we got 12 minutes to talk about the rest of the card.
0: Oh, this is perfect, boy! I tell you what,
1: we can make it sing.
0: Oh, I'll make it sing. Well, some of these aren't going to take long to talk about because they're kind of obvious a little bit. How about race six, the Open Mind? For fillies and mares, they're sprinting 6 furlongs, and we've got the Bob Baffert duo of Usha and Cash Call. Cash Call's going to need a rider. Usha's the 5-2 favorite. Cash Call 7-2. KK, I know you like the other Baffert, don't you?
1: Yeah, I think, it's weird because I think Usha's sort of forced to go from the rail. What does Cash Call do? Does she track off of her hip? And then how much pace will they get to her outside? I just see advantage Cash Call in this spot. Look forward runs in this race versus the allowance on Sunday. So I feel like I'd lean towards Cash Call in this race. It's not to say that, this race is just those two, because I think, Look Forward is a very quality mare coming off of a long layoff from Michael McCarthy. She has the right to, if she runs back to as she was as a 3-year-old, she can be, in the mix in this race. Moto on the far outside exits a pretty decent win at Lone Star Park, be it, against probably not the type of competition that she'll face in this race. Esternia, if she runs back to as she once was, she could be in the mix too. It's just a big question of if. It's a very interesting race to kick off, the Derby City 6, but I'd lean towards Cash Call against the rest of these fillies and mares.
0: On to the 7th race, the Louisville Thoroughbred Society. Last year, we saw a heck of a performance from Ben Tornado. He used that as a springboard to his victory in the Breeders' Cup Sprint. We've got a rematch here of the Bango from last June, where Harrodsburg and Built were separated by a half length. Harrodsburg prevailed, but Built is a 6-5 favorite based off of his nice 2.5 length victory in the AG Vanderbilt Group 2 race up at Saratoga on July the 25th. This is a humdinger of a race.
1: Yeah, and when Built and Harrodsburg faced one another, Built stumbled really badly out of the gate and still made a big rush to finish second that day. Wayne Catalano said, he grabbed a quarter. It wasn't as bad of a quarter as, it could have been with the way that the stumble looked. And so he got lucky there to be able to run him back in the Vanderbilt with no issues. And then he's been schooling him in the gate this week. Harrodsburg, I saw him school in the paddock earlier today, Darren, and he's the type of horse, he's always on his toes and feeling good when he's ready to run a top effort. So look for him in the paddock if he's, sort of pumped up and, difficult to handle. It's not the worst thing that you can sometimes, discount horses because of that. It's a good thing for Harrodsburg, and boy, was he pumped up in the paddock this afternoon. So I think, even

0: though his last two victories were on a sloppy surface, I don't think you can discount that at all. I think on a fast dirt track, he'll be fine, which we'll probably have tomorrow. It's dried out throughout the day on today's card. Harrodsburg, I feel like, you know, he's going to go from the rail. It's going to be catch me if you can, and I think he would be the horse I'd key in on the two of those horses. It's going to be a great matchup to watch, but I'd lean towards Harrodsburg.
1: You and me both. I love Louis from the rail, springboarded off the layoff, 77 days. Let's go. Okay, on to the eighth race.
0: We're rolling through these. That's 3 minutes, and we covered two races. That's great.
1: Well, we got an interesting one here with the Pocahontas for the 2-year-old fillies. Bunch of horses basically running at Ellis Park. So I'm going to lean to you. Manuka Honey is the clear 9-5 favorite after dominating the Ellis Park debutante by 7 lengths. Is this race more wide open than that, or is she the clear horse to beat?
0: I feel like it could be wide open, and that's the way I'm sort of playing my ticket, too. So, you know, in those last two races, leaning on Cash Call, leaning on Harrodsburg, this is the race where there's going to be a lot of people, I think, might lean on Manuka Honey, and she's been was dominant in both of those races. She could absolutely win this race, but Pierrette from the rail, if she goes back to her debutante win at Churchill Downs, 2 starts back, she ran very fast that day. She's in the mix as well. Scarlet Begonia was an impressive debut winner at Ellis Park and then ran an okay third in the Adirondack last time out for Brad Cox up at Saratoga. You know, she's a life is good, so I feel like the stretch out to the one turn mile will fit her very well. Even like a horse like Tallahoof for the bull, Andrew McKeever, who won on debut at Horseshoe Indianapolis, not a fast figure, but this is the horse that's going to want the longer distances, and I think is, you know, even a big player in here, but just by the way that she won that race and going back and watching that race. So it's a very deep and competitive race I'm spreading in this race. Would it surprise me if Manuka Honey runs off the screen? No, but I think it's just a little bit deeper than her.
1: Ninth race is the Locust Grove, 3-5 on the line for Splendora, breaking from the rail for Bob Baffert. Only a field of 6 in the entry box. We're going to lose one with Simply Joking opting to run in the Princess Mooney. You like that? That's
0: yeah,
1: my
0: that's
1: Mike what, Mooney was Mike my Mooney. Old mentor at Hollywood Park. The Princess Rooney. My apologies to the former champion, mayor. But anyway, Simply Joking's running there, not here. I understand it because Splendora looks like she's in pretty deep. But it's going to be an interesting pace scenario with the 4 immersive also coming off an 11th week break. I don't know, KK, what do you think? We've lost the pace factor in Simply Joking, but you got Splendora, you've got immersive. What do you do? Is this a rider's race?
0: Yeah, I think it's going to come down to that. And Immersive in the Phasic Tipton Fleur-de-Lis showed a little bit of herself that what we saw as a 2-year-old, how she was so dominant winning the spin away and then winning the Breeders' Cup Juvenile Fillies into, you know, champion 2-year-old honors and didn't sort of pan out in the 3-year-old year, had a bit of a setback. And she showed a little bit of her old self, I thought, last time out, really gutting out that win in the Phasic Tipton Fleur-de-Lis. And she goes to the sidelines, and Brad Cox is all about fresh legs these days and getting spacing between races. Didn't run all summer after that, but has trained very well here at Churchill Downs. So I feel like, you know, if she has that confidence in getting back to the winner's circle and, you know, she's gradually improving her speed figures again, I feel like that, you know, she's one to take a shot with that. You know, maybe that's the key. The pace isn't working in her favor because, you know, Splendora's low in speed from the rail. But if Louis is able to keep her close, then, you know, it's going to come down to be maybe between Pratt and Louis battling it out for the win in this race. The other, you know, trio of fillies and mares in this spot, Darren, I think is a lot need to happen for them to beat these two.
1: Yeah, immersive was 2¾ lengths behind Splendora in the Shawnee. When was that? Back in May, the end of May. But, you know, to your point, if she's a little closer, maybe she can cut into that difference. But you're asking a little bit. Okay, the Iroquois. The road to the Kentucky Derby kicks off here. Top 5 points, 10-5, 3-2-1. That'll be the early leaderboard for the Kentucky Derby. A road of what do we have? 35 races on the proper American series. We release that schedule. You can find it on KentuckyDerby.com. No real changes from last year.
0: Yeah, the Leonidas, though.
1: Yeah, the Leonidas
0: at Turfway Park.
1: Well, the Jerome is gone at Aqueduct because Aqueduct is gone, but Naira's not bringing that back at the new Belmont Park. But anyway, the Leonidas is in for Turfway. as we have a three-race series up in Florence, y'all. But Salahuddin is your 8-5 morning line favorite, the 7 horse for Bob Baffert, a son of Uncle Mo out of a Smart Strike mare. I think the distances get longer. This horse should just be fine. He's going to be going a mile after the progression of 6.5 to 7. Now he goes to 8 furlongs. And he's clearly a horse to beat. The question is, who's going to ride him?
0: Yeah, and Florent Giroux has, you know, been working him and working with him throughout the summer. He's been based here at Churchill Downs with Bob's assistant, Dan Ward. And, you know, you could even tell on that debut of how green this horse was. Didn't really figure things out on how to run. And so I think when Bob went to Ellis Park that day, everybody was expecting this horse to run off the screen because, oh, Bob Baffert's at Ellis Park. He's not at Del Mar. You know, what are we looking at here? And it was a very workmanlike effort to get the job done. But then in the Ellis Park Juvenile, really seemed that things clicked. And this horse, you know, took another step forward, and both mentally, physically, and speed figure-wise. So he can take another step forward, I believe, in this race on Saturday. But boy, if Blessed Flyer runs back to what he did in the Bashford Manor here in June, Darren, he's faster than Salahuddin.
1: Yeah, it's a real question mark because of the distance. Will they improve as the distances get longer? You bring up a great point because Blessed Flyer, and he is no lie. He is no lie is probably going to be on the engine,
0: mm-hmm.
1: but he's a son of early voting. I just can't envision this horse. Now, a mile, a one-turn mile might be well within the scope. Blessed Flyer, on the other hand, a dialed in, suggests a little sprint to me, but out of an overanalyzed mare. So that's got a little route in it. So, yeah, if Blessed Flyer and He Is No Lie, they're going to be a part of if they can run back to those figures, along with the Invader from South Florida, Real Gone. I mean, that horse won on a second start last time, going 6 furlongs for Patrick Biancone. Keith Asmussen takes over. The son of Olympiad out of a pure prize mare. If they can go the route of ground, that horse could be in the mix. If you look at Thoroughgraph, which I do,
0: mm-hmm.
1: those horses are actually technically faster than Salahuddin.
0: Yeah, and Blessed Flyer and Real Gone, Patrick Biancone has been targeting this race for a long time. He was worried that this race, the way that the noms came out, it could overfill, and this horse does not have a lot of earnings, only 26 grand in earnings because of the way that the Florida program works over the summertime at Gulfstream Park. So he was worried that he wasn't going to get into this race, but he was targeting this race ever since he was able to break his maiden at Gulfstream Park. So, yeah, he's very much a player in this race. It's a fun race to kick off the road to the Kentucky Derby. And it's a starting point for a lot of these horses. Where do they go after that? We'll wait and see, but it's a good starting point to go.
1: 11th and final race, maiden fillies and mares are sprinting 6.5 furlongs. You have 5 horses that are first-time starters. You have, another 4 horses in here that are making a return to the races ranging from 128 days to 476 days. I say go with the forward horses that are in form, probably the two poise. Under Jose Ortiz for Steve Asmussen, or maybe even the 9 horse, Ready Comet for Big D, Dallas Stewart with Brian Hernandez in the saddle. I don't know. Your guess is as good as mine in the 9.
0: I say spread as deep as you can go in there, but if you have an opinion, that'll be an anti-opinion on everybody else because everybody is spreading in there. That was a fun 52 minutes on
1: yeah,
0: this side.
1: Yeah, great simulcast action across the country as well. We've got some action up at Woodbine. You've got some international action in the morning at the Cura. So a lot of important Breeders' Cup races that are taking place. Let's have fun at Churchill Downs.
0: Yeah, come see us tomorrow at Churchill Downs. The action kicks off at 12:45, 11 races on the docket. Then we come back with 10 on Sunday. We'll race Wednesday through Sunday, the next 2 weeks in the September meet. Again, lots of horses prepping for the Breeders' Cup here at Churchill Downs. We'll see it next Saturday for Downs After Dark night racing, 6 o'clock start time on Saturday nights, Thursdays start time at 5 o'clock, and then the rest of the days at 12:45. It's going to be a fun, jam-packed September meet, Darren. You leaning towards betting taking the points with the cards tonight?
1: Oh, let them roll. Let them roll. Yes. I mean, they're playing Villanova.
0: There's no Brian Westbrooks on Villanova,
1: I mean,
0: unfortunately, anymore.
1: Villanova is a good D2 school. I mean, they've made the Final Four for the D2s.
0: They dropped back down.
1: But yeah, it's Howie Long is not making a big pass rush.
0: Or Brian Westbrook isn't running the ball for 150 yards.
1: Go Cards.
0: Yeah, it'll be a big night at LNN Credit Stadium tonight. It will be a big night tomorrow at Churchill Downs. Thanks for listening to Inside the Kentucky Derby and Inside Churchill Downs. We'll be back next Friday. Recap everything that happened on the road to the Kentucky Derby kickoff day, as well as preview the rest of the September meet. Thanks again for listening, and good luck this weekend.
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0: I'm John Ryder. Americans Francis Tiafo, the 11-seed and 8-seeded Ben Shelton, getting set to serve in the second U.S. Open men's semifinal of the day and on ESPN-TV. The winner will take on top seed Alexander Zverev on Sunday. He defeated unseeded Ron Hachanov in straight sets, two tiebreakers in today's other semi. ESPN's Adam Schefter reports that the Bears have agreed on a three-year, nearly $34 million extension with running back DeAndre Swift, $27.5 million guaranteed. Chicago wideout Rome Odunze questionable for Sunday's opener at Carolina with a calf injury. Bears-Panthers is on ESPN Radio with coverage starting at noon Eastern. 49ers have agreed on a multi-year extension with head coach Kyle Shanahan. Cardinals first-rounder Jeremiah Love is expected to play on Sunday against the Chargers in Inglewood. The running back has been dealing with a high ankle sprain. The starting quarterback for the Falcons in their opener against the Steelers in Pittsburgh will be Cooper Rush. Tua Tagovailoa has been ruled out with an oblique injury. Day baseball at Wrigley.
1: Bregman drives one in the air to deep left field in the corner. This ball's got a chance. Gone. Home run for Alex Bregman. And it's turning into a rout. 9-1 Cubs.
0: Cubs Radio Network, and the final would be Cubs 12, Pirates 2, Alex Bregman 3 hits, a two-run homer, his 25th of the season. Chicago snapping a four-game slide. Shota Imanaga goes to 10-10 with a win.
2: Hey, it's Michelle Smallman, and coming up Monday, Patrick Mahomes is officially back and ready to quiet all the doubters. So will his revenge tour start Monday night against the Broncos? 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
3: Damn it, Freddie, I'm going to get right into it. I told my wife she better have them kids in bed by a certain time. Hey, yo! Okay. It's Love Friday. It's me and her night. It's Love Friday. When I get that feeling, have them babies
2: Love
3: in that
2: Friday.
3: Bed. By a certain time.
1: Why did I open that door?
3: Pause, my brother. I'm at home. It's Love Friday. Put them chillin in the bed by a certain time. And come on to daddy mama. I got this 5-hour energy, baby. It's time to rock and roll.
0: This is Freddie and Harry.

0: Dogus. I'm Freddie Coleman. When you put us together, you have the best show on your radio. It is a Love Friday, Freddie and Harry, and we are here. 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Always tell that smart speaker to play ESPN Radio. We're going to go three wide because our man, Chad Brown, like Harry does, played in the National Football League, former All-Pro linebacker, also ESPN Radio host. We're going to have him the entire hour. He's going to stop by in about a couple of minutes to get us ready for week one of the National Football League and week three when it comes to college football. When it comes to the NFL, once again, it's a tradition unlike any other. Not the Masters. We're talking about the Cowboys and Giants playing on the first weekend of the season and on a Sunday night. The Cowboys, not named Jerry Jones, have been talking really, really loud about what they believe, what kind of team they're going to be this year. For example, CeeDee Lamb, their wide receiver.
1: I feel like every day, we don't talk about it every day. That's just the end goal every day. And I feel like once we all understand the end goal, we're going to put the right preparation in every single day and just continue to build off that.
2: Freddie, there's a difference within this organization, more so than any other that I have witnessed. Mm-hmm. This team is connected. This team feels like they don't have to talk about it. You go out there and you be about it. And the chemistry and moving in unison, you always, as a head coach, want that to be connected. And you want these players to be connected.
0: Right.
2: Defense talking up the offense. Offense talking up the defense. But when they're out there on the football field and it's ones-on-ones, you see top-notch competition. And you even heard, you know, some of the defense alignment talking about the offense alignment and how those guys are allowing them to sharpen their tools to make sure that they're on their P's and Q's at all times. So I like what I'm seeing and also what I'm hearing because I'm not hearing much from the Dallas side of things. It's other people who are viewing what we're seeing from this organization right now. It was something that we haven't seen in a very, very long time.
0: I wonder how much of that confidence stems from the fact that they have a lot of belief that Christian Parker, their new defense coordinator, is going to do everything possible sooner than later to erase the stench of what was a horrible defense last year. His energy alone has infused not just the defense, but also the offense. Even Dak Prescott as a quarterback has openly talked about, man, oh man, we had a really good offense. We're going to be even better this year because
3: this is a new team. It's a new identity. I guess once Sunday comes, they can put last year and all the comparisons behind. But you just look at the personality of that defense from a different play caller to the personnel is different. And just the way they attack and what they've been doing just throughout training camp and practice, making it hard on us. I don't think it's necessarily fair to compare them to last year's defense or, you know, for them to be battling that stigma. They have their own identity, and I'm excited for them to show it this Sunday.
0: He literally told everybody who was somebody, we stunk because the guy calling plays didn't know what the hell he was doing. It could have been very easy for him to play politician. You know, he did the best he could. You know, it's everybody together. We win as a team. We lose as a team. Dak Prescott was like, our offense was not the problem. Our special teams wasn't the problem. That dude didn't know what he was doing calling plays. Now, yeah, could he use better personnel? Sure. But he literally told everybody, man, that defense stunk. And the guy that made it stink is no longer here to keep that stench inside this locker room.
2: And I think that's a blessing for the Dallas Cowboys. So now we're hoping that they are not the laughingstock of the NFL when you talk about defensive football. Christian Parker, their new defensive coordinator, Freddie, one of the things that I really admire about him is preaching and always harping on communication.
0: All the time.
2: And it doesn't matter what facet of life we're talking about. It could be in a relationship, in a friendship, at work, on a football field, within any other sport as well. Communication, there's no such thing as over-communicating.
0: Right.
2: And he definitely wants those guys, while they're in the meeting room, hey, communicate the same way in here that you would communicate on the football field. Don't switch it up because you're in the meeting room. I want you guys to make this as natural as possible. That's why I'm really looking forward to seeing this matchup on Sunday Night Football versus the Giants versus the Dallas Cowboys.
0: Because the Giants, they're feeling pretty confident too. Their defensive coordinator, Denard, I forgot Denard's last name.
2: Denard Wilson.
0: Thank you. Denard Wilson. He said, man, we're going to be a violent, aggressive defense. And he is talking that talk because John Harbaugh wants him to talk that talk. He wants everything to happen last year. On previous year with the New York Giants, he doesn't want anybody thinking that's going to be who we are. No, no, no. He's like, look, we're going to be a different football team, and it starts with us on defense. We're going to set the temperature. for this football team? We're going to find out because they're running into an offense that even though they don't have one of their offensive linemen, when it comes to Dallas Cowboys, many people believe that's going to be a top five offense again. We still don't know what the Giants are going to look like, but it is going to look different compared to previous years when Brian Daboll, who looked like an accountant, and at times coached like an accountant, you got John Harbaugh, who looks like a football coach, and he's going to coach like a football coach because a big part of his deal is we're going to be physical. We're not going to wait for you to hit us. We are going to hit you.
2: So I would also say offensively for the New York Giants, if I'm Matt Nagy, I want to test the Dallas Cowboys run defense and see how they shored it up.
0: Yeah.
2: There's a reason why they went and got Francis Maui-Noah in the first round of the draft and why you went and brought Patrick Ricard over from the Baltimore Ravens, who's a fullback and basically another offensive lineman out there on the field. You want to run that football. There's Cam Scatterbo in the backfield. You want to see from a physical standpoint if you can own the line of scrimmage.
0: Mm-hmm.
2: And even though you have a lot of different faces on this Dallas Cowboys defense, there's still the stench and still the data that says that they were 23rd against the run in 2025. So for Dallas defense, can you bow up and stop the run? Because if you can't stop the run in this league, especially in the division that you're in,
0: you're right.
2: You're not going to win.
0: Well, especially when you got a quarterback that does not mind tucking the ball and running in Jackson Dart. So we know he's going to try to make plays in the running game. John Harbaugh had a little RPOs mixed in. And we still don't know about Malik Nabers, what his availability is going to be. He's listed as questionable. And even he said earlier this week, well, my body is still not where I want it to be. So if he's going to play, I wonder what kind of pitch count

0: am I questioning Michael Penix Jr. and him coming back from an ACL, which it's not his first one? No. But I'm saying, like, in my era where I played, Freddie, if it was a guy who was coming off an ACL, and even though he might not have been right, and he know that star job on the line, Freddie, he gonna make himself feel like he's right.
1: Absolutely.
0: That's not today's makeup when you talk about the NFL. Like, if they're not right, and it's also a credit to them too, right? Because it's also your DNA and your data that you're putting on the football field if you're not 100% healthy.
1: There's no need to do that
0: because I always say, I don't want to hear about someone that's banged up and they were injured. If you're on that football field and you're playing Myles Garrett, I don't want to hear anything about you not being all the way healthy. If you're out there, you're out there. Brother Miles.
1: At least Malik Nabers didn't make the excuse. He said, I want to make sure my body's right. And he said, I'm still feeling kind of froggy about it. I'm putting words in his mouth when it comes to that. And that's not the place to feel froggy on the National Football League. If you're not 100% into it to be about it, then you're not doing any favors.
0: You're also risking hurting yourself further because you're cautiously thinking about it and you're just not yourself, so that leads to more injury, in my opinion.
1: Yeah, Malik Nabers is going to be Malik Nabers when he has a chance to be that, but if that's not going to be the case, then he's not going to put himself out there in harm's way, and the Giants are not going to do that as well. If Harry seems distracted a little bit because he's watching his Louisville Cardinals,
0: show them.
1: They're playing on the ACC network. They have a 3-0 lead against FCS Villanova.
0: Literally should be 7-0 right now.
1: I knew you were going to say something.
0: Like, we have a guy wide open in the flat, and Freddie, my eyes are so bad, I can't really see exactly.
1: Uh-huh.
0: But either the wide receiver didn't look for the ball where he was wide open in the flat, or the quarterback just completely missed him with the ball when he was wide open in the flat.
1: Either way, it's 3-0. It'll be fine. They're playing Villanova.
0: I'm over here. My legs are close together now. I started out the segment, my legs wide, I'm sitting down, comfortable, like I'm at home, in my own chair.
1: And now you're watching a game, you're like on the edge of your seat.
0: Legs close together now.
1: You poor thing.
0: Hands on my kneecap.
1: Like you're coaching.
0: Oh, man.
1: Like you're Jeff Brohm out there coaching.
0: I never felt like this as a player, like never nervous or anything like this as a player, Freddie.
1: Right.
0: Like, only when I'm watching people that I love and in the teams that I support do I feel like this.
1: Well, you know why? Because you can't control the outcome. You can have a chance to control it when you play. Now you're at the mercy of others, especially when it comes to your nerves. We're going to do something we've never done before involving my questions and answers. Harry Dulux is going to have company. Not that he needs it, but it's going to be warranted as we go 3 wide involving that. Keep it here on Love Friday, Freddie and Harry on ESPN Radio, the ESPN app, and Sirius XM Channel 80.
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0: and Marty and McGee. 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

0: Thanks for joining us on ESPN Radio, the ESPN app, SiriusXM Channel 80, as well as tune in. Always tell that smart speaker to play ESPN Radio. There are going to be plenty of Fridays where it's not just going to be the both of us. We're going to go a little three wide involving somebody that we can't wait to have a chance to bring to our three wide.
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0: And it's really a recent story as Chad Brown, former NFL All-Pro linebacker, like you heard, played 15 years in the National Football League, now ESPN Radio host. Great follow on the socials at Chad Brown 94. There are going to be times on Fridays where we go three wide the entire 7 p, 6 p Central Time hour involving me, Harry Dulles, and Chad Brown. So, Chad, welcome aboard, brother. How you doing?
6: I am fantastic, fellas. How are you guys doing?
0: Everything is good. Harry's trying to hold it in because his Louisville Cardinals are allowing Villanova to drive down the field there at the 20-yard line in the first quarter, despite Villanova being up 3-0.
7: Chad, my school just made me take a goodie powder because now, I'm slowly getting a headache by what I'm witnessing with my eyes right now. So I took a goodie powder so I can knock the headache out before it even comes.
6: Sometimes you got to get ahead of it. 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
9: I want to hug you. 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I'm coming in for a hug.
6: Folks know me as a guy who's kept reptiles in the past. And so I've been slowly but surely finding homes for all my reptiles with reptile friends around the country. I happen to own a lizard that's named Fernando. Fernando is the world's oldest and world's largest beaded lizard.
0: Okay.
6: Everyone's familiar with a Gila monster, which is the beaded lizard's smaller North American cousin. Well, the Mexican beaded lizard is a very large lizard. So in any case, I just finished the drive from Colorado to Scottsdale, Arizona. I dropped Fernando off at the Phoenix Reptile Sanctuary.
0: Okay.
6: So Fernando could live out the rest of his years at this reptile sanctuary. He's 60-plus years old.
0: Okay.
6: He was caught in the wild in 19... 19-

0: 68. I was born in 1970. I'm 56. So he was caught as a young adult male in 1968. So I just delivered him to his, what hopefully will be his forever home, where he'll have a chance to live outside the rest of his days, not too far from my home here in Scottsdale, Arizona.
1: Oh, so you sent Fernando to the old folks' home. That's what you did, Chad. We said, Fernando is, I can't no more. Chad, how big is Fernando?
0: Fernando's about 4 feet, 3 or 4 inches. So normally 3 feet is a big distance for this lizard. So again, he's the world's oldest and the world's largest, super healthy, an amazing animal. As soon as I pulled him out of the cage to present him to the folks at the Phoenix Reptile Society, they were ecstatic to have him in their collection.
2: I never thought, I did not have lizard hospice care on the bingo card today.
1: Don't you say hospice. It's not hospice.
0: It's not hospice.
3: It is.
1: Oh, it is hospice?
0: No, it's not. He's not at the end of his life.
1: No, that's
0: it's not
1: what I'm
0: hospice.
1: Saying. Like, it's not hospice, Freddy.
3: But look at his final days to keep him comfortable.
1: Kill Fernando.
3: No, I'm not. Chad said it. He's living out his final days, you know, in comfort. That's hospice care.
1: Okay, yeah. Your wording was probably wrong, Chad.
0: I'm hoping it's years. Okay, final years. There we go. Final years.
3: There we go. Okay.
0: Getting a chance to bask in the sunshine, most similar to his native environment where he grew up.
1: Well, you know it's Love Friday. Fernando may find a Maylene in that home that he's in.
3: So now you're trying to accelerate. Friday. Now you're trying to accelerate the end of his life, expending all that energy.
1: Well,
3: now
1: he needs to spread his DNA so Fernando Juniors and Fernando Epps can be born.
0: The outdoor cage where he will be housed. He will be housed with another female beady lizard. So Fernando will be, I'm sure, enjoying her company as time goes along.
1: Had a baby, Fernando.
3: Sex after 60. Go ahead, Fernando. Go ahead.
1: And he doesn't even need a
0: blue demon. Like you, Freddy. You're the one who knows.
3: That's right. Sex after 60. Go ahead, Fernando. Go ahead. It is Love Friday, Freddy and Harry. You got Chad Brown, Harry Douglas, Freddy Coleman together on ESPN Radio and the ESPN app. Chad, real quick. We anything can happen in a football game. You guys know this. But no one saw 27-7, the 49ers, the way they put on the Los Angeles Rams. HD even said he was so concerned about the lack of defensive versatility from Chris Shue, the defensive coordinator, and the physicality for the San Francisco 49ers. What did you see that led to see what we saw last night involving these two?
0: I saw two teams who are in two different places. And I don't want to accuse the Rams of reading the headlines and looking at the Vegas odds and all that and deciding that things were good. But they look like a team who was not ready to bear to start the season. Whether it was the travel over there, whether it was reading the headlines, or whether we've been overestimating their ability to run back what was a great season last year, they were not up to the level of San Francisco. San Francisco, I think, showed how serious they were by getting over there almost a week early, by giving this game their absolute best. And to HD's point, Christian Caffrey, running over people. Deebo Samuels, we always heard about how he didn't like running the ball. He didn't want to be in between the tackles. It was going to shorten his life as a player, all that stuff. He was physical and running people over. They were the more physical team, and it's very, very few football games I've ever been involved in or I've called where the less physical team finds a way to win. It's typically the most physical team.
1: Chad, I also thought Kyle Shanahan was masterful. He really neutralized Myles Garrett. He was a non-factor their entire game, but the shifts, the motions, the misdirection, the screens, chipping Myles Garrett with tight ends and running backs when they wanted to run pass plays to make sure that he didn't get home. What did you think of the job that Kyle Shanahan did from a preparation standpoint, but also executing from a play caller standpoint within the ballgame?
0: Well, I've seen it up close. I did an internship with San Francisco when I was working on the defensive side of the ball. Mm-hmm. And sometimes I was working with the defensive line coach, and he would say this practice was useless for us. Kyle called everything to negate our rushing possibilities. So this was in minicamp where he was working on these kinds of things to handle talented edge rushers like Myles Garrett during the season. But if he can neutralize San Francisco's edge guys from a practice schematic standpoint, we can certainly do it in the ball game. So he was masterful at that. HD, you mentioned the motions. That Kyle Juszczyk motion, mm-hmm. where he's kind of, you're not even really sure where he's going to end up before the snap and know where he's going to go once the ball snaps. You know, guys don't understand how difficult that makes it for a defense. We have a gap responsibility. And typically, we like to see the offense set. So I got A gap. You got B gap. You got C gap. But when that fullback or tight end or H back can insert anywhere amongst the front, now there's such a possibility of some

0: somebody misreading that, us not being on the same page, ends up being a Christian McCaffrey 12-yard run because Juszczyk in that movement was able to derail our ability to know where the gaps were.
1: By the way, don't forget about college football action. Tomorrow is the Michigan Wolverines host number 11 Oklahoma. 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He is Harry Douglas. I'm Freddie Coleman, going three wide when it comes to Love Friday, Freddie and Harry. And what kind of questions do I have for both of the fellas regarding your football weekend? 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

0: is SportsCenter.
1: I'm John Ryder, and tennis men's top seed Alexander Zverev advances to his third major this year after he knocks off unseeded Ron Hachinov in three sets. In the other semis, it's a pair of Americans as Ben Shelton's about to take on Francis Tiafoe. You can watch it on ESPN. ESPN's Adam Schefter reports that the Bears have agreed on a three-year, nearly $34 million extension of running back DeAndre Swift. $27.5 million of it is guaranteed. 49ers agree on a multi-year extension with head coach Kyle Shanahan. The Seahawks getting some good news on Sam Darnold's hip injury that he suffered in their opening night win over the Patriots. Darnold will miss week two next Sunday at Arizona. He's not expected to

0: significant time. Drew Locke will get the start against the Cardinals, head coach Mike McDonald.
1: Oh, he's been tremendous. I mean, he operates like a starter does in terms of preparation, but like I think the chemistry and the personality of our quarterback room is one that it's very supportive of each other and also trying to bring out the best in one another. And
0: another NFL news, Cardinals first rounder Jeremiah Love is expected to play on Sunday against the Chargers. The running back has been dealing with a high ankle sprain. Falcons starting quarterback for Sunday against the Steelers in Pittsburgh will be Cooper Rush, because Tua Tagovailoa has been ruled out with an oblique injury. Patriots receiver A.J. Brown goes on IR with a high ankle sprain, will miss at least the next four games. Week two of college football continues tonight. Boston College hosting Rutgers in the annual Red Bandana 9-11 game. It's getting set to kick off on ESPN2.
2: Hey, it's Evan Cohen. 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
0: 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We go three wide involving questions and answers on your Love Friday.
2: Number one.
0: HD, I'll start with you, and then Chad, you can answer after that. HD, how many yards does Cooper Rush need to pass for your Atlanta Falcons to take down the Pittsburgh Steelers?
4: I think that number, in my opinion, Freddie, would be 225 yards. And the reason why I say that is because I expect the Atlanta Falcons to run the football effectively. You have Bijan Robinson, who I think is the best back in the league and a top 10 player in the entire NFL. And if that offensive line is, if they're moving people like they're supposed to be moving people, and this Pittsburgh defense have not, I would say, band-aid their issues from last season, mm-hmm. then Bijan Robinson may rush for over 150 yards, too.
5: Oh, for me, man, Bijan Robinson, 2,300 scrimmage yards last year. But also, let's not forget Juwan Taylor, right tackle for the Falcons. He's got a 75% pass block win rate. He's going to be taking on Alex Highsmith, T.J. Watt, and Nick Herbert. That's going to make life difficult for Cooper Rush back there on anything other than a three-step drop. So, yes, Cooper hands that ball off. It's not going to be about a bunch of passing yards for him. How do I get the ball into Bijan Robinson's hands, hand it off, and short passes in the pass game?
0: So how many yards?
5: I'm going to say 200 less.
0: Okay.
2: Number two.
0: Chad, who will be the better quarterback when number one Ohio State takes on number four Texas? Will it be Arch Manning of Texas or Julian Sain of Ohio State?
5: I'm going to go with Julian Sain. His connection with Jeremiah Smith was on display last week. I have tremendous respect for Matt Patricia, Ohio State's defensive coordinator, my former linebacker coach with the Pittsburgh Steelers. I'm sorry, with the New England Patriots. Matt Patricia, I know, flamed out as a head coach with the Detroit Lions, but he's more than proven his worth as a DC. He's going to make life very difficult for Arch Manning, take away the things that he likes best, force him to do the things he's not so comfortable with, a la that Patriot style. So, yes, I got the Ohio State quarterback being the best one on the field.
4: I'm also going with Julian Sain. Also, like his arsenal that he's going to be throwing the football to. Listen, Devin McCoon is a player that transferred from UTSA, if I'm not mistaken, and he had a solid first game in Ohio State Buckeyes uniform. I also like the Brandon Ennis and then also Chris Henry Jr. Chris Henry Jr. got his feet wet last week, but I think he's going to be a larger part of the pass game as well. But don't forget this freshman running back by the name of Legend Bay. He is a Jahmyr Gibbs-type player. A big play waiting to happen. So he's an extension of the pass game as well, too.
2: Number three.
0: HD, which quarterback will outplay the other? Joe Burrow of Cincinnati or Baker Mayfield of Tampa Bay?
4: I'm going to go with Joe Burrow. Number one, because his weaponry is a lot better than Joe Burrow's, although I do like their receiver group. Mike Evans not even being there. But at the same time, I know Todd Bowles and that defense, they like to play man coverage, and they're going to go cover zero at times. When certain things are in your DNA, you just don't get rid of it. So I'm going with Joe Burrow.
5: I'm going to follow up with Joe Burrow as well. Baker Mayfield, I know he had a tremendous year, but Baker's issues sometimes are Baker's trying too hard. He's competing too much. Mm-hmm. As one quarterback, you're trying to outplay the other quarterback, but you're not trying to get past him. And when Baker goes into mode, he throws the ball too hard. There's not enough touch. There's not enough nuance to his game. I think Joe Burrow stays Joe cool. Baker tries too hard, therefore leading to Joe Burrow being the best quarterback on the field.
0: A little questions and answers to make you go, when it comes to Love Friday, Freddie and Harry with Chad Brown, Harry Douglas, and Freddie Coleman on ESPN Radio, the ESPN app, SiriusXM Channel 80, and TuneIn, presented by Progressive Insurance.
2: Number three.
0: Oh, should I say? I'm sorry about that.
2: Number four.
0: There we go. Let's get the number right when it comes to the order. Chad? Who has to help Josh Allen of Buffalo Bills more, the quarterback of that team? Is it the running game or his defense?
5: It's going to be, gosh, I hate to wimp out here. I got to say both. Josh Allen, in my opinion, is the best quarterback in the NFL. But the last time we saw Josh Allen was taking on the Denver Broncos, what, 4 turnovers that game? Mm-hmm. But also 500 yards of offense. So you get the good with the bad, but the bad comes when he's trying to do too much, as he was trying to do in that playoff game against the Broncos. So to be able to hand the ball off and take a couple of plays off mentally, put the Superman cape down a bit. Also, when he comes on the field after the defense stops somebody, rather than looking up at the scoreboard and saying, there's another 7 points I've got to produce offensively, hey, my defense stopped him. I can believe in those guys. I can trust those guys. I can allow this game to come to me rather than trying to go full on Superman mode. That's going to be where Josh Allen's going to be able to improve this year if he starts to trust those two elements of his team.
4: Chad, I wish you could see the smirk on Freddie Coleman's face right now, because he knows exactly what I'm about to do. You're not going to sit on that fence. No, we not going to sit on it. No, Chad, you're going to pick one of the other. Which one is it, Chad?
5: I will go with the Bills defense. Again, if Josh Allen can come out to the field and recognize it's not going to be a shootout, I don't have to maximize every single opportunity for us. I can just let the game come to me. That's going to put him in a better position to reduce the turnovers, reduce the mistakes, but still be the best quarterback in the league.
4: All right. For me, I'm going with both. No, I'm just joking. Wait a minute.
0: Don't let us get Fernando on you.
4: No, I'm going to go with the running game, because I do believe first and second down production is going to be imperative. Also, they better find a way to get some explosives as well, too, because they think they're going to have 10-plus play drives multiple times, 3 or 4 times to beat the Houston Texans with, I would say, bona fide players at all 3 levels. Sorry, y'all. I'm up here watching this Louisville game.
0: Louisville just scored a touchdown against Villanova in the guaranteed breather game.
4: You're sadly mistaken, so I will go with the run game.
2: Number 5.
0: All right, HD. Who should be on more upset alert? Should it be the Lions as a 7-point favorite over the Saints, or the Eagles as a 6-point favorite over the Commanders?
4: I would say the Eagles. For the Commanders, I'm still trying to figure out, with no Laurie Tunsil, how are they going to protect Jaden Daniels with that defensive line? Did we forget that they have Nolan Smith Jr., that they also have Jalen Carter and Jordan Davis? So this defense with the Philadelphia Eagles is still pretty damn good.
5: I'm going to go with the Saints at the Lions. Tyler Shuck is pretty darn good. I had him in his first start against the Rams, and he wasn't going throw for throw with Matt Stafford. Mm-hmm. But he was really good for a guy in his first start. And he just continued to get better as the season gone along. The Saints lost 6 straight games last year in the month of September. And so their ability to maximize that momentum they had late in the season, going into this season, and I'm still unsure who the Detroit Lions really are. Are they the gambling Detroit Lions, where the coach always goes for it on fourth down? Are they the Detroit Lions team of a couple years ago, when they had some coordinators who were then robbed from them by other teams, and they had highly productive offense and defenses? I just don't know who the Lions quite are, so watch out for the Saints. Tyler Shuck, he's legit.
2: Number 6.
0: Last but not least, and Chad, you can lead it off. What are you most curious about this football weekend?
5: C.J. Stroud. I can't think of another player who's not coming off injury who has as many question marks and doubts around him. For a guy who has shown what he can do early in his career on the NFL level and then hasn't come close to that, this is going to be a great test. Because we talked about Josh Allen versus that Texans defense, but in some ways the question may be about C.J. Stroud versus Josh Allen. Obviously, C.J. Stroud's not going to play as good as Josh Allen, but can he keep up? Can he keep some kind of rhythm and step up where that offense for the Texans can maximize short fields, maximize a few opportunities, and squeak out of there with the win against, again, a guy who I think is the league's best quarterback? We're going to find out, and I'm not sure which C.J. Stroud is going to show up.
4: I'm going to the college rank of things and Ohio State and Texas. But I'm going to focus on the Texas Longhorns. It's Arch Manning and Steve Sarkisian.
0: Right.
4: Can those guys together as a pair win the big game versus Ohio State, versus a top 5 opponent? And then not only can they do it this week, can you do it consistently the rest of the year?
0: Mm-hmm.
4: That's something we have not seen from Steve Sarkisian with Arch Manning being his quarterback, because they lost so many big games last year. I get it. They beat Texas A&M. Okay, hoopla, you won one. Can you win multiple?
0: My curious thing involves how much of a leash is going to be there for Bryce Underwood, a quarterback of Michigan, against number 11 Oklahoma, and they're playing in Michigan. Because the coach put it out there. It's not infinite that Bryce Underwood's going to be the starting quarterback, at least long-term this season. And Bryce Underwood feigned innocence. I didn't hear about that, but it's cool. We'll see how cool or hot it's going to be. Because that Oklahoma defense is going to be hunting Bryce Underwood, who didn't look any good after that first drive for Michigan, and then had a gift victory given to them by the Big Ten and Instant Replay. Along with Chad Brown and Harry Douglas, I'm Freddie Coleman. It is Love Friday when it comes to Freddie and Harry. Plenty will call, but only one can be the call in a week. And all three of us together, with the other two horses, put our noggins together, part of the ESPN Radio Pick'em. Keep it here on ESPN Radio and the ESPN app.
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1: Love Harry Douglas and Chad Brown and Freddie Coleman going three wide when it comes to the Freddie and Harry Love Friday on ESPN Radio and ESPN app, SiriusXM Channel 80, as well as TuneIn. 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
0: Hello, the Freddie and Harry.
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1: Kelly in Charlotte, another part of the Queen City at 888-729-3776.
3: Freddie and Harry, what's up, fellas?
1: What's up, brother?
3: How you doing? Flippy Buck. Freddie, I want you to have a good year, you know, and Harry, no, don't be trying to fight everybody this year if the Falcons don't do so well, okay? Chill out. It's just the start of the year. Last time I talked to you, you were ready to fight. I'm just trying to keep your stress level down. I mean, you make sure you're good, Harry. You know you're my dog. We praying for you over here.
4: Thank you, Kelly.
3: We go to a church here in Charlotte called Hill House Community Church, and you on the prayer list. You on the prayer list.
1: That didn't take long. Season haven't got started yet, Chad, and already people got Harry Douglas on their prayer list.
4: It will be needed, trust me.
5: Oh, my goodness.
1: Especially Sunday when Cooper Rush gets the starting quarterback instead of 2-2-2-2-1 Tagovailoa for the Atlanta Falcons.
4: Y'all not right.
5: We're not. It's funny still, though.
1: It's still funny. Yes. We may not be right, but we're never wrong. That's where that goes. So it's time for all six of us, meaning me, HD, Chad Brown, Shannon Penn, E-Dog Eric Hanneman, and Josh Kapke is a part of.
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1: We take on our ESPN Radio family, and unlike last year, this year, we are going to win the ESPN Radio Pick'em Challenge. That's right. I'm saying it loud and proud. Those bums from Unsportsmanlike, or Amber and Ian, or Matt and Byron, or the Golics, they got game night. They got nothing on all six of us. So let's do this like we know we can do.
0: Bills at Texans.
1: Bills are 1.5-point favorite on the road against the Houston Texans. But they're 0-4 the last four times they played against the Houston Texans. HD, start it off. Who are you taking?
4: I'm taking those bloodthirsty Pirates on defense from the Houston Texans. And D'Amico Ryans. I do believe C.J. Stroud is going to play better than what we've seen a season ago. This is a game that's going to jump off his season in the right direction so he gets that massive contract that he's been looking for.
1: Okay.
4: Give me the Houston Texans.
1: Chad Brown, we got one for Houston. How do you stand? Oh, that's right. He's on the call. We can't ask him. My bad. My mistake. Poor hosting by Freddie Coleman. E-Dog Eric Hanneman. Who you got, Bills or the Texans?
7: I think because Josh Allen hasn't won in Houston, I got to go with the Texans here, especially if they're given a point. Even if it's a close game, they got the hook with it as well. So I'm going to go with the Houston Texans like HD.
1: Shannon Penn?
8: Give me Josh Allen. Okay. 0-4 going into Houston. He got something to prove. Look, you got your hand-picked quarterback, head coach now.
1: All right.
8: McDermott can't blame him anymore.
1: Sure.
8: Josh Allen, now's your time. Right. Give me the Bills -1.5.
1: Okay, Captain Josh Kapke, we got two for Texans, one for Bills. Where do you stand?
9: A little background for me. I was on the game night squad that won.

0: 24-25. So I'm bringing the ring culture to Freddie and Harry now.
1: Wow, really? That's what we're doing?
0: We're going to win now, and we're going with the Texans.
1: Okay. Excuse me. So we got three for the Texans. I'm going to Texas as well. Like we mentioned, Chad, you're on the call, so you can't make a pick. But what's the one thing you're looking forward to seeing in this game? Oh, we're going to try to get Chad Brown back to make sure you be part of the pick. So we got 4-1 in favor of the Texans against the Buffalo Bills.
2: Buccaneers and Bengals.
1: All right, Josh Kafka. Are you allowed to make a pick? I know the Buccaneers are your team. So are you allowed to make a pick in this game? The Bengals are 3.5-point favorites, or are you just going to give me your analysis and move on from there?
0: Look, Freddie, we got to prioritize the win here on Freddie and Harry. So
1: attaboy.
0: As much as this pains me to say, I am taking the Bengals.
1: Okay. All right. Shannon Penn, we got one for the Bengals. Where do you stand? Oh, I'm sorry. Eric Hanneman, we got one for the Bengals. Where do you stand?
3: Look, if a Buccaneers fan is not going to pick the Bucks, I sure am not. So I'm going with the Cincinnati Bengals minus the 3.5.
1: Well played, Mr. Peanut. HD, Bengals 3.5-point favorites. We got two for the Bengals to win by more than that from Kapke and Eric Hanneman. What say you?
4: Freddie, in my collegiate days, when I had downtime, I used to drive up to Cincinnati. We used to call it the Nasty Natty, so I'm going with the Cincinnati Bengals.
1: Okay, I'm definitely going to go with the Bengals. I guess we get Shannon Penn, what he has to say, and Chad Brown as well. So, Shannon Penn, we'll start with you.
5: Yeah, we'll absolutely go with the Cincinnati Bengals here. Mr. Burrow, you trying to tell us why this year is going to be different? Reminiscent of 2019 LSU. You went out there and got sexy Dexy, right? This is supposed to be different, right? This is supposed to be different. Well, show me. Actually, really, with picking this game, it's more so on the Bucks. Especially,
1: right.
5: You saw last night how big of a loss Mike Evans is going to be for Tampa Bay.
1: Sure.
5: That's going to be a factor for me. So give me the Cincinnati Bengals here.
1: Okay.
5: Well, actually, know what?
1: Actually. Okay.
5: Give me the Bucks plus 3.5. I didn't realize. Yeah, I still think the Bengals are going to win, but it'll be by a field goal. Give me the Buccaneers plus 3.5.
1: I want to make sure it's Chad there or not there.
6: I am here.
1: Oh. Okay, I just want to make sure. So, Chad Brown, we got one for the Buccaneers, four for the Bengals. Bengals are 3.5-point favorite, Chad. What say you?
6: I am going Bucks here. I think she talked about that Todd Bowles-led defense. I think that is going to be enough to where I'm taking the Bucks, feeling good about them.
1: Okay, last but not least.
2: Commanders at Eagles.
1: A little NFC East action. The Eagles, a 6-point favorite at home against the Washington Commanders. No A.J. Brown over there. What will the Commanders look like in year three over there? Harry Douglas, Eagles, 6-point favorites. Where do you stand?
4: Wow, 6 points is a lot.
1: Mm-hmm.
4: A lot for an NFL game. But I do believe in that Eagles defense. Although, if the Eagles offense sputter a little bit and it's going to take some time for them to find their groove, that defense, it's going to take zero time for them to find their groove. So give me the Eagles minus 6.
1: All right, Chad Brown, we got one for the Eagles at minus 6. What about you?
6: I'm going Eagles here. I think the Eagles have to be looking at all this conversation about the Rams and the NFC West like, whoa. We are a recent Super Bowl team. We still got our franchise quarterback. We got a great defensive coordinator. They got so many pieces. They got one of the best running backs in the NFL. Yeah, we are bit overlooked, and maybe they decide to take it out on the Commanders, who I think just don't have a whole lot this year.
1: Okay. E-Dog Eric Hanneman, we got two for the Eagles, none for the Commanders. Eagles a 6-point favorite. Where are you going
3: six
1: to stand?
3: 6 points, Freddie.
1: I know.
3: Six points. That's a lot.
1: Last time I checked, is that number right at the
4: six
1: five
4: is
1: and right
4: a lot
1: before
4: to you?
1: Seven?
3: Yeah, I mean, hey, look, that means if they get within 3 points.
4: Get it out, E.
3: No, anyway, look, JD Daniels, big chip on that shoulder coming into this year. I think y'all must have forgot.
1: Okay.
3: Chip on his shoulder.
1: Yeah,
3: but no, I think that the Eagles are going to end up pulling away late.
1: Okay, I think they're going to take the chip in Nanders instead of, you know, you had that whole soliloquy involving Washington. Shannon Penn, we got three for the Eagles.
3: They couldn't make the line 5 because, you know.
1: Well, why would they do that?
3: That's where I was going.
1: That's not what Vegas does. Have you not been paying attention?
5: Yeah, give me the Commanders. Give me the Commanders plus 6.
1: Okay.
5: But I do think the Eagles win, but they win by Jaden Daniels.
1: Jeez. Josh Kafka, we got three for the Eagles, one for the Commanders.
6: Well,
1: where do you land?
0: It's week one, Freddie. I am buying into the home crowds and the home teams this week. Give me the Eagles minus 6.
1: Yeah, I know Shannon chose the Commanders, not being far away in the state of Washington, in Virginia, the Norfolk State. But I'm taking the Eagles as well. One last one. We go real quick around the room. Ohio State, Texas. HD, who you got?
4: Yeah, give me Ohio State. I love that they have two, you know, defensive coordinator, offensive coordinator who are former head coaches in the NFL. They're going to put those players in positions to have success. Jeremiah Smith is the best player in college football. Give me Ohio State.
1: Chad Brown.
6: Everything that Harry just said, Ohio State, 100%.
1: Okay, E-Dog, Eric Hanneman.
3: Hook 'em. We're in the Arch era, baby.
1: Okay, Shannon Penn.
5: If not now, then win for Arch. Give me Texas.
1: So we got 2-2. Josh Kafka.
7: Buckeyes.
1: I'm going to Buckeyes. I trust Ryan Day in that situation more than Texas. Hey, Chad, have a great call on Sunday between the Texans and the Bills, man. We'll do it again next week, okay?
6: Thanks, guys. Thanks for having me on. I always appreciate it.
5: Fernando!
1: For Harry Douglas, Shannon Penn, either Eric Hanneman, and Josh Kafka and Freddie Coleman, this has been Love Friday, Freddie and Harry.
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1: I'm John Ryder in tennis. U.S. Open semifinals on ESPN TV. Right now it's a pair of Americans. 8 seed Ben Shelton with a 2-1 lead in the first set against 11 seed Francis Tiafoe. The winner will meet up with top seed Alexander Zverev. Advances to his third major this year. He knocks off unseeded Ron Hachinov in three sets. And he'll play in the U.S. Open final on Sunday. ESPN's Adam Schefter reporting that the Bears have agreed on a three-year, nearly $34 million extension with running back DeAndre Swift, $27.5 million guaranteed. 49ers have agreed on a multi-year extension with head coach Kyle Shanahan. Starting quarterback for the Falcons in their opener against the Steelers in Pittsburgh will be Cooper Rush. Tua Tagovailoa has been ruled out with an oblique injury. Week 2 college football, 24th-ranked Louisville leads Villanova 24-10. 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